0: person, Smith reportedly admitted the baggie fell from her buttocks. As Smith was being booked into custody, corrections officer recovered a baggie containing numerous multicolored pills from the defendant's vaginal cavity.
1: Oh, geez.
0: Finally, an additional bag of drugs retrieved from Smith's right breast area. They were confiscated items tested positive for synthetic opioid fentanyl. The stash resulted in Smith jailing on a pair of felony counts, drug trafficking, and possession of a controlled substance in a detention facility. So she is 26 years old.
1: Oh, Yanchi
0: Smith. Yeah, 26 years old in St. Pete. She's got it here, whoop, whoop, there, beep, beep, beep, poke it up there. Yeah, everywhere. Mike Kelta, hot or not?
1: You're going to need to have enough girth to get under the flaps. I say Yanchi is not hot.
0: You say not hot?
1: Yeah.
0: All right. Gio?
1: She sounds like a rejected Pokemon.
0: Okay. Hot or not, Gio?
2: Yeah, I think using the meat wallet, hot.
0: Oh, all right. You say hot. Carmen, we have one not hot, one hot. What do you think?
3: So I think this is the picture Joe showed earlier.
0: I don't think so, because there's actually a couple.
3: A couple?
2: Mm. Yeah, I did see one of the Joe pictures, too.
0: Mm.
3: Okay.
0: Okay.
3: No integrity, Gio. I'm going to say not hot.
0: Okay.
3: People who are dealing with fentanyl are not hot.
1: I don't know, Carmen. There's some sexy fentanyl bitches.
3: Yeah.
0: Mike says not hot. Gio says hot. Carmen says not hot.
2: I may have cheated.
0: Joe has it on Bone TV. You may not have seen the right one.
2: That's what I. That's
0: why
2: I wanted.
0: I'm not
2: it.
0: Sure. You guys have it on your phones.
1: I mean, not as horrendous as I thought it would be, but I don't say hot.
3: That's the one I saw.
2: That's the one I saw. Yeah.
0: That's one you saw. All right. Good job, Joe.
2: was she in the portal end?
0: No, she wasn't in there. Yeah, this is a.
3: Like
1: she's not bad, but she's not hot. Even for this game, she's not hot.
2: No, that's hot for sure.
3: Hot.
1: Really?
3: For the game?
0: I gotta be honest with you. I wrote down Mike is gonna argue that she's hot, regardless of what he says. It's Gio arguing. I don't disagree with his argument.
1: Me either. I'm in the middle of the road. Like, she's not, like, maybe for the game she's hot.
2: Yeah,
1: but
2: she's got the pretty eyes. Yeah. That's definitely hot.
1: I bet you she's got a good load of tonnage underneath that neck, though.
2: Maybe.
1: Yeah.
3: See, I don't think so.
0: I don't think so either.
3: Like, skinny.
0: I think her body is probably more impressive than face.
3: Yeah.
1: Mm.
3: I bet if we saw her, like, on vacation, like, if we saw a vacation pic of her.
2: Where's her
3: gram? At the beach, we'd be all over it.
0: Yeah.
1: Carmen, how many baggies of fentanyl do you think you could fit in your butt? If I order the baggies and we just fill them with talcum powder, can we see how many we can get in?
3: No.
1: Why? Just not in, just in between.
3: Listen, I will say I watched the new season of Euphoria, and Zendaya is like a drug mule.
0: Yeah.
3: At one point, and that's what she does. And
1: keisters the drugs?
3: Well, no.
0: She's swallowing.
3: She swallows them.
1: Oh.
3: She has to put a lot in there.
0: Yeah, they swallow a lot. But also, think about this. We've had stories where they've keistered, guns.
1: Yeah.
3: Yeah.
0: Wine bottles.
3: I don't think there's been a
0: lot of different things. But also, the other area, you're having babies come out of there.
2: Yeah.
0: So there is the capacity, whether you
1: want
0: to.
1: I feel like you're going
0: to
1: lose things there.
0: I would imagine, yeah. You want to definitely have some sort of
3: your body rejects them. So at some point, your body is saying this foreign object should not be here.
2: But sometimes they got to go to the hospital to get it back.
0: Yeah, yeah. That's difficult.
2: I think there's a point of no return.
3: Well, that's all. That depends on your plumbing, I'm pretty sure.
2: Interesting.
3: If that makes sense.
0: I have another hot or not for you guys. So that one, I don't know. I would go hot.
2: Definitely hot.
3: Hot.
0: I would go hot.
1: Okay. Yep. All right. I'm fine with that. I just was in the middle of trying to decide. I agree with that.
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0: All right, hot or not, number two. A completely naked Mississippi woman was driving erratically in a car containing marijuana and illegally modified firearms when she was pulled over late Sunday evening. During the traffic stop, police discovered that Caitlin Maxwell, 22 years old, was unencumbered by clothing. That means she was naked. Maxwell, who was alone in the 2017 Dodge Challenger, which reeked of pot, appeared to be under the influence. A search of the vehicle turned up a Glock handgun at Maxwell's feet and another Glock handgun wedged between the passenger seat and the center console. In the trunk, cops found a third Glock and two AR-15 rifles,
1: wow,
0: one of which appeared to have been outfitted with a switch that could make it fully automatic.
1: Oh, bump stock?
0: Yeah, Maxwell was arrested on an assortment of felony and misdemeanor counts for which she is locked up in the Jones County Jail in lieu of $35,000 bond. During questioning, Maxwell said her boyfriend used a 3D printer to make the switches,
1: wow,
0: for the rifles. Yeah. A subsequent search of the boyfriend's residence resulted in his arrest for possession of machine gun conversion devices.
1: What a rat.
0: Yeah, and the seizure of a small arsenal. Records don't indicate why Maxwell, as one cop remarked, was traveling buck naked at 9:40 p.m. So she is 22 years old from Mississippi, Caitlin Maxwell, totally naked, three Glocks, two AR-15s, one had a switch on it, this reeked of marijuana, she was under the influence. Mike Kelta, hot or not?
1: Bitches with guns are hot.
0: Oh, all right. Mike says hot. Gio?
2: Strapped, riding dirty. Not hot.
1: Not hot.
2: No.
1: Oh, you're crazy.
2: Loser, pothead, fat.
0: Oh.
1: No way.
0: Oh. Carmen, what do you think?
3: I can tell you right here, just the state alone tells me she's not hot. Mississippi?
2: Oh, yeah.
1: Mississippi. Oh, there's a couple of them.
3: If they're in college. If you
1: ever heard like Brett Favre's
0: 22. She's 22.
2: Oh, Backwoods Betty.
0: Mississippi Queen? You never heard that song?
3: I have. I think he was a little gay.
0: So you're saying not hot?
3: Not hot.
0: All right. So Mike and Carmen both say not hot. Carmen and Gio both say not hot. Mike says hot. Joe has it on Bone TV. You guys have it on your phone. Yep. Mike, you're wrong.
2: Nailed it.
0: Gio literally nailed it.
2: Nailed it.
0: She is fat and gross.
2: That's exactly what I pictured.
0: Yeah.
1: Damn it.
2: Just loser pothead.
1: I stink at this game.
0: Just fat and naked with guns.
2: All she owns is sweatpants.
0: So not even sweatpants. She has like a Pac-Man.
2: Right. She wears
0: pajama pants.
1: Pac-Man pajama. Yeah.
0: That's so funny. Gross.
2: She smells grease.
0: How about this?
1: There's been a while. I had a couple of good run-ins where I'd seen naked people in public.
0: Oh, yeah?
1: It's been a long time. Remember I went to California and I got there 5 minutes out of the airport. I saw a naked lady walking down the street. And then 5 minutes later, I saw one changing in the Del Taco drive-thru. This is like literally 5 minutes in L.A. And then there was one time I was driving home from work when I worked at Sports Radio, and there was a topless woman sitting on the side of the road just sunning her breasts in the air. Yeah, I used to see naked people all the time, and I'm on a dry spell.
0: Yeah, I don't think I've seen anybody naked for quite some time.
1: Yeah, I got to start.
0: As far as out in public.
1: I feel like if you look for it, you see it. I feel like I'm always looking for it.
0: Yeah.
1: I don't know.
0: Shane Gillis on July 17th had his show at Lincoln Financial Field, a.k.a. Philadelphia Eagles home field, set the record for largest attendance for a comedian, as well as most tickets sold for a comedy show by a solo comedian. Lincoln Field officials announced that Gillis sold 77,047 tickets and that 73,496 people eventually attended Friday night's show.
1: I put a picture up of me and Shane and said congratulations to Shane, really mostly because we're on vacation and I was trying to keep our Instagram fresh, and that was like a fresh news story.
0: Sure.
1: And the amount of people that are accusing me of AI-ing that picture is ridiculous.
0: It does look, because it's a great picture, because wasn't it, who took it? Was it on your phone or was it the photographer?
1: It was on my phone.
0: Oh, was it?
1: But I did adjust the lighting, and I think that's what made it look like it was a little...
2: thought you put AI in the picture.
1: Did you really think that I would do that?
0: I knew because I was standing there when you took a picture.
1: Right, I know you were there.
2: Right.
1: Yeah.
2: I thought you ran it through something to clear it up.
1: I did. I just changed the lighting behind it was purple, and I said just clear up the lighting.
2: That's what it looked like.
1: That's
2: why it looks AI.
0: By the way, I used AI to clear up the fat lady last picture because it was like a really dark, gross mugshot. I wanted you to see how really light and gross she was.
2: Like AI pictures have like that weird kind of cartoony look to them.
1: Yeah.
2: And that picture had a little bit of that.
1: I was wondering why. Yeah.
2: I think I actually took the picture.
1: You probably did.
0: Yeah, it was a great picture.
2: Yeah, yeah.
0: But it did look a little sus.
1: Can you imagine walking out in front of 100,000 people and talking to them for an hour by yourself?
0: But also, I can't imagine that that show was good. Like, I don't think you could hear.
2: So, a lot of I was looking on Reddit, and a lot of people were complaining, saying the sound was horrible.
0: Yeah, it's a stadium. That's impossible to have good sound for one voice.
2: Yeah. Right.
0: If you have music, your brain will, like, determine what it is, and you've heard the song before, and it'll kind of, you know, filter out other stuff, whatever. One voice doing jokes that you may or may not probably have not heard, it's got to be very difficult to hear that and understand.
2: Yeah, that was the big complaint. Like, a lot of people said the overall experience wasn't great, but it was cool to be, like, a part of something that was that massive.
1: Yeah.
0: So, Shane, who is a Pennsylvania guy, was really cool that he got Bam to introduce and do the thing, whatever.
1: And Big J open.
0: But he did, like, the rules, whatever, and they had him on the screen. Because Shane has talked a million times about, he'd see his purple Lamborghini. Yeah. And it's like, oh, my God, that's Bam. And, you know, all excited about it for having that. And then, Big J opened for him. And then Dave Chappelle came out.
1: Yep.
0: And I think a couple other guys. I don't know
1: who else came out.
2: A lot of people were saying the Dave Chappelle thing was weird and awkward because they were just kind of on stage just talking. And you couldn't really hear what was going on. Like, he didn't do it like a set.
16: He just
2: came out and started, like, talking. He was, like, talking.
0: Yeah.
16: Well, and basically, he's the one who made, like, Shane do his Trump voice.
2: Yeah.
16: Like,
0: yeah.
16: He initiated that. I think that was, like, the big.
2: Like, I was trying to get the reaction, see how it was. And a lot of people were like, the Chappelle part was weird and out of place and just kind of, like, sucked the life out of the stadium.
0: Yeah, I think it's more a spectacle. It's a doing it type thing, whatever. Yeah, if you're going to see a comedy show, stadium's not a great place to see a comedy show. Side Splitters is a great place to see a comedy show, you know. You want that. That's why they always have the low ceilings and it's, you know, all kind of right up front there and you don't want more than, you know, like 200 people in the room or anything.
2: It's crazy to me. I was, like, thinking about this when I was seeing clips from that. How quickly and how big Shane has become.
0: It's unbelievable.
2: And, like, I'm like, how?
1: And is still as nice and as down to earth as he was.
0: Totally.
2: But I'm like, how that happens or how does it happen is so fascinating to me.
0: Yeah. I saw a guy who was a photographer, like a professional photographer, and Shane literally walking off stage, and he goes, Shane, can I get a quick picture? And he goes, yeah, absolutely, man. And he was like, see, that's why Shane's the best. Took pictures of him. And then handed his camera to his friend. He goes, can he take one real quick of us? And he goes, yeah. And you just got off stage, 77,000 people. You, like, want to go and hang out with your friends and stuff. Taking pictures is the last thing you want to do. But he's like, yeah, absolutely.
2: When he was at Skankfest, he was getting just every 2 seconds.
0: Yeah.
2: And he was the same thing, being cool to everybody. Oh, yeah, of course, buddy. Of course, you know, getting pictures with everybody.
1: 77,000 people. How much money did Shane Gillis make that night?
0: Oh, I would have to think.
2: I'm going to guess.
0: Millions. Upwards 10 more, 15.
2: I would say probably 4.
1: Oh, I would have said two. Yeah, I would have said right around 1. But I don't know. Hold on, let's just figure it out. So it's 77,000.
16: But you got to pay crew, security.
1: No, let's just see times. Let's $60. Was it more? You think
0: average?
1: More. Yeah,
0: yeah. I think average more. Is probably more.
1: So say 75.
0: Yeah.
1: That's 5 million. That's 5775. So he almost got $6 million. Yeah, he probably made more than a million.
2: Yeah, I was.
1: That's pretty nice.
2: Because I remember Bert was saying when he was making doing arenas.
1: Bert's a liar.
2: But even if it was somewhat close to that, or even a quarter of, you know what I mean?
1: Like, yeah. Bert likes to make us feel bad, so he dangles those numbers out there so that we feel bad about ourselves.
2: But I mean, that at least give you some type of ballpark.
1: Yeah.
2: Even if he's inflating the number by a couple hundred.
1: Bert has never bought me a gift.
0: This says that Shane Gillis did not publicly disclose whatever. However, as the highest selling solo comedy event in history, the massive night generated an estimated gross gate revenue of roughly $10 to $12 million.
1: Okay, so then he probably got half that.
16: I was going to say, I Googled and it said estimated 3.5 to 4 million.
2: That sounds
1: pretty nice.
2: Yeah.
0: But also think about merchandise. Think about merchandise and whether he got a cut of any of the concessions or anything like that.
1: Yeah,
0: there's a lot of that other stuff as well.
1: That's true, because Bert got beer money.
0: Yeah.
1: Yeah.
0: Yeah. You have to think about you, and that's a lot. Beers are what? $15, $20? In Philly?
1: And Bert's people are drinking.
0: Right, but also Shane's people are drinking.
1: Yeah.
0: Yeah. So I'm going to say he's probably in the 7 to 10 million.
16: Well, yeah, because he's an ambassador, or he endorses Bud Light.
0: Yeah.
16: So I have to imagine he got a piece of that.
2: Is this a one-off because it was Philly, the big event, or is he able to pull this all the time?
0: No.
2: Or more than once?
0: I mean, he did arenas.
1: He does arenas for sure.
0: Yeah. He does arenas. That's his tour. He does regular arenas. I think this is probably a one-off just because it was a spectacle.
2: Hometown
0: and doing all that. I mean, could he do it again? Yeah, but I don't know whether he wants to do it like
2: that.
0: You know, but it's a huge thing.
2: What a giant middle finger to cancel culture.
0: So funny.
1: Right?
0: So funny.
2: Like, I mean, what a story.
1: Yeah. Yeah, and then Cam Patterson said when he got Saturday Night Live, he was like, I don't want Saturday Night Live, that corny old white people show. You know, and that's the thing now. It's not even cool anymore.
2: Plus, you see

0: Then Cam Patterson said when he got Saturday Night Live, he was like, I don't want Saturday Night Live, that corny old white people show. You know, and that's the thing now. It's not even cool anymore.
1: Plus, you see so many comedians, they're like, oh, we're so happy for Shane. Are they really happy for Shane?
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3: You know, because Shane is doing that, they can do this.
1: Right.
3: You know, maybe they should be saying, and they're, you know, because Shane is doing that, they can do this.
1: Right.
3: You know, maybe they should be saying about Caitlyn. But I'm sure there's plenty of people who are like, I can't.
0: Comedians say that about other comedians.
1: Because last 6 years, 5 years.
0: Is more at peace with himself. He goes, I did it.
3: Sure enough. Yeah. Like, he meant that. Yeah. He meant that. Yeah, it's funny. I watch a lot of comedy, and I will tell you, there are not a lot of comedians that I go, wow, that's great. Shane is one of them. Shane is one of them. When he had his YouTube special from Austin, was great. And then when he did the Beautiful Dogs, whatever, for Netflix, it's so good and totally should have won that year for Best Comedy Album.
0: Yeah.
3: Dave Chappelle won. And I get it. Chappelle is a huge star and, you know, has been around for a long time and stuff. But I personally think Shane is the best out there right now.
0: Yeah, I think so too, and I think Tyres is great.
3: Which Tyres is so good.
0: I think hopefully this next season gets a lot more eyes on it. I know it's successful, but I think with him blowing up as much as he did, and that Veronica chick on Saturday Night Live now, that I think that you'll get a couple more eyes on it.
3: And all the guys that are on there do such a good job and are so funny, and it works so well. And the fact that they got Thomas. Hayden Church on there. Vince Vaughn is like a guest star or whatever. Like those guys coming in. Not too much. Thomas Hayden Church is a great comedic actor. Fits in perfectly.
0: Yeah.
3: Like they're not just going like Happy Gilmore. Hey, let's get an influencer in here and all that stuff. They're doing it because it works for the show.
0: And they use all of their friends that are other comedians.
3: That are great.
0: All those other great comedians. I think guys and girls have made it on that show.
3: Andrew Schultz and Tommy Pope are so good as those two Italian
0: guys.
3: Tommy
0: Pope is coming to town. He's doing a side splitter.
3: Yeah, I saw that.
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8: Shane Gillis was at Side Splitters in May of 2021.
9: And I saw him.
8: I know.
9: Because I told my wife, I said, we will never see him in a club again.
10: Shane Gillis has been in this room, and there's very little proof of that.
9: Oh, trust me, 5 years from now, we'll go, no, we had Shane Gillis on, and no one will like.
8: I send you the Shane Gillis pictures.
10: Yes, because I know the Shane Gillis. I've seen the pictures because the walls weren't done yet. There was still spackle on the walls because we were just building out the studio.
11: And he came in here one time.
9: No.
10: Did he?
9: The studio there?
11: Yeah.
9: St. Pete? No.
10: I don't think so.
9: No.
8: Did he sit in the Kevin Hart chair?
11: I'm pretty sure Shane Gillis came in here.
9: No,
10: I don't think so.
8: No.
10: He's only been on the show that one time.
9: Yeah.
11: Okay.
10: I mean, Carmen, I can't argue. I don't remember anything.
9: I'm 99.9% sure that he was never in that studio.
10: I agree.
9: He was over there. But what are you thinking of, Carmen? Do you know, like...
11: Well, because I thought he was in here because it was right after the SNL thing.
10: No, it was here.
11: That was there?
10: Yeah.
11: Okay, so I daydreamed he was here then. Because...
10: Yep.
11: Yeah.
10: That makes more sense.
11: Yeah, I gotcha.
9: Garth Brooks has added 2 more dates to his tour stop in Indianapolis. His new opening night will be August 20th. He has added a matinee performance on August 23rd. Garth still hasn't announced any additional cities for his Blame It All on My Roots tour.
10: I have to tell you, I think I might go to that. I had to see it because I know more songs than I want to let on.
9: Yeah.
10: You know? But I have to tell you, I was thinking about something over the weekend. My daughter is a full-on country fan. She loves country. And we listen to more Morgan Wallen. That Morgan Wallen is a goddamn hit generator.
9: I just said this to my wife the other day. Did you see him walk out with Ray Lewis?
10: Yeah. No.
9: He walked out with Ray Lewis, and I'm like, don't say it. but I said to my wife, I go, I didn't say he's a goddamn hit generator. I said he's a goddamn genius.
10: Genius, yes.
9: Guy was on The Voice, didn't win, goes on to become this huge superstar, gets caught saying the N-word. Nobody cares. Now he's walking out with all it. He just comes up with the walkout.
8: They love him.
9: And now he does this walkout. And that's like, people are more excited to see the walkout than they are the show.
8: Yeah.
9: Who's he going to have? Who's he going to have? People guessing who it's going to be and stuff. You know, has all these different huge celebrities
8: it's
9: walking out with
8: him. A-list people, too. Like yeah. He's gotten A-listers.
10: Yeah. I can name 10 Morgan Wallen songs, and I don't like any of them.
8: Mm-hmm. Yeah.
10: Like, he has got so many hits. And every time my daughter plays a new song, I go, oh, I do know this one. I do know this one.
9: But the thing about it, too, is I'm not a country fan or anything like that, but I can tell you if it's a good song or if a person's a good artist and stuff. Him with acoustic guitar sounds great.
10: Yeah,
9: sounds great.
10: I would say that if there was a Tampa show here and she wanted to go, I would take her to the show.
9: Yeah,
10: that's how I'm almost a fan.
9: Did you see, I don't know whether it was a recent video, but it just was out the other day, but Garth Brooks hasn't toured, I don't think, for a while, so I don't know what the deal is, but did you see the video of the lady holding the sign? It's a shot from behind her, and he goes, there's a nice lady down front here. And he said, what is your name? Carol or something. And he goes, Carol, he goes, you're holding a sign for us to play a song that's not one of our songs. You want us to play another artist's song? And he goes, you have to understand. He goes, look how many people up on stage here. We have dance moves. We have all this stuff. We can't just stop on a dime and start playing Bob Seger night moves. Oh. He goes, you think we can just... All of a sudden, and then he starts playing it and stuff, and it starts going nuts. But it cuts off right there, and I'm like, oh, did he do it?
10: That's pretty cool.
9: Yeah, because I'm sure they could fake their way through it. They're all great musicians.
10: Who's asking Garth
9: so weird.
10: Night Moves, unless that's some song that he's done before?
9: Did he? I don't know. Yeah, I don't know whether he did or not, whatever, but just that opening guitar part, he starts playing, and you're like, yes.
8: So you've gone from begging JoJo to take your daughter to Morgan Wallen to now you will go to Morgan Wallen.
10: I think I would.
8: That's amazing.
10: I think I would. I mean,
8: a long way.
10: I know so many of his songs.
9: Yeah,
10: I know so many of his songs. He turned me.
11: Yeah.
9: The Odyssey, the movie, had a $124.5 million opening weekend.
8: Majority of people are saying this movie is amazing.
9: Well, it's definitely a huge...
10: It's amazing. It looks good,
8: they're
10: right?
8: saying the acting is amazing. They're like, it's going to be Oscars and all
10: that
8: of the...
10: so boring.
8: Everybody's saying that this is one of the greatest movies made in like decades. Oh.
9: It's funny. I don't know what it is. I can't believe Matt Damon in there.
10: Yeah.
9: Isn't that weird?
10: Yeah.
9: I don't know whether it's
10: just... he's a kid from Boston.
9: Yeah, and I don't know whether it's his haircut. It's something
8: the
9: like
8: beard.
9: I can believe a girl that turned into a guy is a Roman warrior or whatever this that. But I don't know. I don't know. Something about Matt Damon. And I like Matt Damon. He's great in a lot of movies and stuff. But for some reason, I see that trailer and I go, that's Matt Damon.
8: They're saying this is his best and is going to be his most iconic role. Like the hype is so huge.
10: Is it longer than 2 hours?
9: Oh, it's like 3 hours. Yeah. Yeah. It's 3 hours.
8: Yeah. It's like the critic score on Rotten Tomatoes is like 98. The audience score is like 97.
9: I'll watch it. Yeah. I'll watch it, and I may completely get immersed in it and go, oh, yeah, it was great, and I didn't even, you know.
10: I'll wait for you guys to tell me.
9: Yeah.
8: And a lot of, like, the movie reviewers, I'll watch them online. The good reviews, they're all saying it was amazing.
10: I want to know if it's amazing from somebody who didn't enjoy reading The Odyssey and average person who goes to see the movie.
8: I think, because I thought that too, because I'm not like a big fan of Greek mythology.
10: Right.
8: But, you know, I believe that just as a standalone, just best and is going to be his most iconic role. Like the hype is so huge.
10: Is it longer than 2 hours?
9: Oh, it's like it's 3 hours. Yeah. It's 3 hours.
8: Yeah. It's like the critic score on Rotten Tomatoes is like 98. The audience score is like 97.
9: I'll watch it. Yeah. I'll watch it, and I may completely get immersed in it and go, oh, yeah, it was great, and I didn't even, you know.
10: I'll wait for you guys to tell me.
9: Yeah.
8: And a lot of, like, the movie reviewers, I'll watch them online. The good reviews, they're all saying it was amazing.
10: I want to know if it's amazing from somebody who didn't enjoy reading The Odyssey and average person who goes to see the movie.
8: I think, because I thought that, too, because I'm not, like, a big fan of Greek mythology.
10: Right.
8: But, you know, I believe that just as a standalone just movie, you can enjoy it.
10: Oh, that's
8: just
10: how
8: a
10: I
8: story,
10: want to see
8: a story from start to finish, even though if you're not into the whole story of Greek mythology and Troy and all this stuff.
9: Who's the rapper? Isn't there a rapper that's in it?
8: Travis Scott's in it.
9: Travis Scott.
10: Is he really?
9: And he does like, he's like telling the story.
8: I think so.
9: Part of it. Yeah.
10: Yo, dog.
8: I think he's in it for he's only in it for a very quick minute or so. Mm-hmm.
9: L7 bassist Jennifer Finch lost her battle with cancer on Saturday, so she passed away.
10: No points.
9: And actress Brenda Fricker died last week.
10: No points.
9: Now, do you know the name?
8: I do.
10: I don't.
9: But you may know her as the Pigeon Lady.
10: Oh, yeah.
9: Yeah, from Home Alone 2. She was also in So I Married an Axe Murderer and actually won an Oscar in My Left Foot.
10: Oh, that's funny.
9: Yeah.

0: So we all know her as the pigeon lady, yeah. But she actually won an Oscar.
1: I just assumed she was a real homeless lady.
2: Your biggest role was the dirty, gross pigeon homeless lady.
0: By the way, have you ever seen the conspiracy that is Piers Morgan?
1: Yeah.
2: No.
1: Yeah. They look exactly the same if you look at
0: the face. Side by side. Put in Piers Morgan, pigeon lady. All That's right. so funny. And he's like, I'm not the pigeon lady. He's all mad about it.
2: Mike Olivero chiming in.
0: Yeah.
2: He says Odyssey was absolutely incredible.
1: That's how Matt Damon says it. Odyssey.
0: Odyssey.
2: It was absolutely incredible.
1: Yeah, I don't trust Mike Olivero.
2: No?
1: No.
2: All right. No. Sorry, Mike O.
1: Nope.
0: Yeah, I don't know. Do I trust him on movies?
1: None of that.
0: I don't think we've discussed enough movies.
1: I feel like he's too easily impressed.
0: Mm. Okay. Sorry, I know Mo. I don't trust Mo.
1: No.
0: I don't trust Mo.
2: No.
3: Too artsy.
0: Like, Mo loved Backrooms.
3: Yeah.
0: And he'll explain why it's good. You know?
1: Not about the movie, it's about the feeling you get.
0: We've talked about this before, about there's not multiple GOATs, greatest of all time. That's yes. one greatest right. of all time. You can say one of the greatest and do all that stuff, but I think we all
3: furniture
0: pretty much agree greatest of all time quarterback Tom Brady,
1: without a doubt.
3: I mean, but there's so many metrics. Exactly.
1: Hi, how about Super Bowl wins?
2: Super Bowl wins, yeah.
1: How about MVPs?
0: Yeah.
3: Yeah.
0: I mean, I get it that there's guys that have more passing yards, there's guys that have more touchdowns, there's this, that, whatever, but like all encompassing and gorgeous looking.
3: But there's so many names that you can bring up.
1: Like who?
3: Peyton Manning.
1: Peyton Manning is nothing compared to Tom Brady.
3: Yeah. Marino.
1: Nothing. No, never won a Super Bowl.
2: Well, greatest is only, you know, championships.
0: No, right. It's not, but that's part of it.
2: Because statistically, I bet Peyton Manning's right up there with Tom Brady.
1: Yeah, but then he's got the one Super Bowl as opposed to Tom's seven.
2: I think going just by Super. That's like, what's the metric
0: what's
2: you're going
0: name?
2: On?
0: What's his name from New Orleans? Probably has more passing yards.
2: A lot of people, yeah.
0: You know, yeah. But what I'm saying is,
1: Tom Brady's the greatest of all time.
0: Tom Brady, go. You got to stop doing all the other stupid stuff.
1: The stuff with Logan Paul is
0: Tom Brady slapped Logan Paul at an event in New York on Friday, and some people think it was staged.
3: What?
0: I mean,
2: and Brady's horrible at this.
0: Yeah, what are you doing? You smacked his shoulder.
2: Did you?
1: No, he smacked him in the face.
0: Yeah, he hit his shoulder.
2: Did you see
0: first.
2: Him at the World Cup too?
1: Yeah, give him the finger.
2: Yeah, it's like, okay, we got Tom Brady up in the cheap seats. By the way, it's like third level, and he's flipping the bird like this is stupid.
0: And the I heard I'm coming to play flag football. No, you're not. You're not good.
2: It's really bad.
0: Yeah, stop it. You're ruining it.
1: I know.
0: You know what? Peyton Manning, greatest of all time.
2: Yeah.
3: Thank you.
0: No, he's not because of his stupid commercials. Never mind. I take it back. I want to go with somebody else. And then finally in news, brobible.com ranked the best sports nicknames of all time. I love this. I love nicknames. It's great. It's right in there. There's a lot of different ones. You want to take a break, come back, and go over it? So
1: I got to start thinking about them.
0: All the different sports, whether it's tennis, whether it's hockey, basketball, football, all the different sports names, the nicknames, the greatest of all time. I have the top 20. According to brobible.com, I have a few of my own that I did not spot on here.
1: Okay. Yeah. All right. Good. All right. We'll take a quick break. When we come back, we'll do that next. Ian Beckles joins us at the top of the hour. It's the Mike Calta Show. 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
4: 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It's the Mike.
0: All the different sports names, the nicknames, the greatest of all time. I have the top 20. According to brobible.com, I have a few of my own that I did not spot on here.
1: Okay. Yeah. All right. Good. All right. We'll take a quick break. When we come back, we'll do that next. Ian Beckles joins us at the top of the hour. It's the Mike Calta Show. 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
1: This Friday from 11 to 1 at Hooters for lunch that we haven't had in some time in the Port Richey Hooters because of all the trouble that they have had with the hurricane. So we're happy to be out there eating the best wings in town and drinking some Bud Lights and some Budweiser 250 pints. And then hopefully one of our listeners will get to go and check out the Rays as they take on the Yankees in New York. This past Saturday, I had my family's first ever Christmas in July.
0: Oh, you guys did that?
1: Huge success.
0: Yeah?
1: Huge success.
0: Yeah. Good.
1: I have to tell you, I ordered my shirt from Amazon.
0: Because you guys did Hawaiian shirts?
1: Hawaiian Christmas shirt.
0: Hawaiian Christmas. Because I was going to say you didn't want to wear the dead guy's Hawaiian shirt.
1: No, I don't think I still have that. So I got a nice light blue shirt with Santa Claus's on it.
0: Yeah.
1: And I love that goddamn shirt.
0: Oh, yeah.
1: Like, I wish it had something else on it so I could wear it more.
0: Mm.
1: Yeah. And we went to my brother's house, and we had great food, and we all hung out, and it was a good time. I like Christmas in July.
0: All right.
1: We did...
0: See if we can move it.
1: We did something that's just awful for Christmas, though. You know, we have a theme for every Christmas year that usually involves dressing up. Like something.
0: Right, like, yeah. Certain, like a pun type of thing.
1: Like we went one time as, I forgot what it was, but like I went as, what's his name from the Lightning? Oh, Jesus. Braden Poinsettia.
0: Okay.
1: So you had to go as somebody.
0: Lightning
1: something
0: jersey
1: Christmas.
0: And, yeah.
1: And I had the poinsettia lay around my neck.
0: Gotcha.
1: So I was Braden Poinsettia. There were so many good ones. We had so many different years. And we're the only people I know that dress up for Christmas, which is ridiculous, but it works.
0: It's a fun tradition.
1: So this one, my sister goes around with a bucket to pull a name out of, like you do for like a Secret Santa. And we pulled names out. And turns out whoever you pulled is actually who you have to dress as.
0: Oh, okay. Oh.
1: So I was all happy to pull Brooke out. And then I realized I have to dress like a woman now.
0: So... That's how they get you.
1: That's how they get you. It's going to be pretty interesting.
5: Let the rumors fly.
0: Mm-hmm.
1: I have to break out my old wig.
0: So brobible.com ranked the best sports nicknames of all time. And these are any sport, any stuff, whether it's golf, whether it's hockey, football, boxing, any of this stuff. When I say a sports nickname, what comes to the top of the mind? What do you think?
1: So it depends. Like for me, it would be Yankee related from my childhood. Phil Rizzuto was the Scooter, but I know that didn't make it into the list.
0: Not a great nickname.
1: No, but he was the Scooter for a long time, and then he was the Yankee announcer, so they would say now Phil Rizzuto the Scooter, you know. Then there's Sweetness, which was Walter Payton.
0: Walter Payton, the Sweetness. That is not on the list, surprisingly, and that's one of the ones that I had. Sweetness is great.
1: Yeah.
0: I think it's great, whatever, but not on their list.
5: The Fridge.
0: Refrigerator Perry, also on the Bears, not on their list.
1: Oh, come on.
0: Yeah, that's crazy because that's such a great nickname.
1: And I would imagine the QB Killer, Warren Sapp, is not on there.
0: Yeah. Not on there. Not on there.
1: The bus. Sackmaster.
0: The Bus, not on there.
5: What? What's left?
6: No.
1: Well, you don't know. You don't know these could be better ones that we're not thinking of.
6: Are they all soccer players?
0: No. There's hockey, baseball, boxing, NBA, all kind of stuff.
5: Magic Johnson.
0: Magic, Irving, no, not on here.
5: Oh, come on.
1: All right, give us a couple at least so we can see where they're
0: at. Coming in at number 20, Showtime, Shohei Ohtani.
1: Okay.
0: Coming in at number 19, Stone Cold, Steve Austin.
1: Oh, I didn't know we had wrestling.
0: Oh, yeah, wrestling's a lot more. Although I will tell you that is the only wrestling one on there.
5: What?
0: That's the only wrestling one that they have on there.
5: What about the American Badass?
0: Oh, I'm sorry. Jerome Bettis, the Bus, is on there. Oh, I went past it. That's my bad. All so right. Gio's got one on there.
5: That makes sense.
0: He came in number 16, the Bus, for best nicknames of all time for sports. What are some of the other ones? Sports nickname. What do you got? Anybody got anything?
1: It's hard when you're under pressure to try and think. I was thinking the whole commercial break, and I couldn't come up with it.
0: I will tell you one that's not a super popular. He's not a super popular player, but I love the nickname. He's a guy who plays for the Atlanta Hawks, Dyson Daniels, who is from Australia, and he gets a lot of steals, and they call him the Great Barrier Thief. I think it's great. I think that's so great. The next, Jose Alvarado, is another guy who gets a lot of steals, and they call him Grand Theft Alvarado. I think that's great as well. A guy who just won the home run derby, I think, a couple of years ago, whatever, but had a lot of home runs from the Mariners, is Caleb Big Dumper Riley.
5: Oh.
0: And they call him Big Dumper for exactly the reason you think.
5: What about the...
1: because he took big dumps?
3: What? I mean,
2: not because he's a fat ass.
0: Well, he does, and also that.
2: Oh wow,
0: yeah.
2: What about the Black Mamba?
0: Black Mamba not on there. I mean, yes, it is on there. I thought that I didn't see it on number eight. Black right. Mamba, Kobe Bryant comes in at number eight for that one. Oh,
1: just in time.
0: Yep.
1: Just
6: speaking of Black Mamba,
1: right. You want to be skinnier involved? Than ever? Look at you. You look great.
0: And coming in studio. What do you got? You got any nicknames? Greatest nicknames of all time?
7: Chocolate Thunder.
0: Chocolate Thunder, a.k.a.
7: Daryl Dawkins.
0: Daryl Dawkins from the NBA comes number six.
7: Thank you.
0: Yes.
7: White Chocolate.
0: White Chocolate, not on here. No. Jason Williams, yeah, who I love. By the way, have you seen him on podcasts and stuff? He's so great.
7: He
0: does not hold back at all. Mm-hmm. He talks about WNBA. They're like, you into WNBA? And he goes, my high school team could have beat the best players in the WNBA. He goes, if you put all the best players in the WNBA together, my 1989 high school team from wherever he's from, he goes, we would have destroyed him.
3: Well, and he's back in the news because his daughter's a pitcher in college. And she was at Florida, and now she's at Texas Tech. And there was some drama between them because they made it, you know, really far into the playoffs and stuff like that.
2: They hit her three or four times.
3: Yeah, and he said he's like, you know, he went to Florida. He's like, I'll never wear a Gators shirt again.
2: I love college softball drama.
3: Yeah, but I'm just saying, it was crazy.
2: I saw it.
3: Yeah, it made me invest in college softball for a little bit.
2: It was in the World Series.
3: Yeah.
0: Some of the other ones they have in here, if you guys want to keep guessing, you can. The Kid, Ken Griffey Jr. This one I love, Hakeem the Dream, Olajuwon from the NBA.
2: The Iceman, Chuck Liddell.
0: Iceman Chuck Liddell is, let me see, not in here. Great nickname, though. Great nickname. Any other guesses?
7: The Worm.
0: Dennis Rodman, not in here. They do have other NBA players, though.
1: The Great Bambino? The Big Bambino?
0: Great Bambino comes in at number two. Oh, Babe Ruth, the Great Bambino, comes in at number two.
7: Big Bopper? Who was the Big Bopper?
0: Big Bopper was
1: a musician.
0: Yeah.
2: Buddy Holly.
1: What about, I'm trying to think, what do they call Jordan? Anything?
0: They did.
1: I don't know.
7: Air Jordan.
1: Oh, Air Jordan.
0: Air Jordan comes in at number 15.
7: What, the King?
0: They also used to call him the Airness. Yeah. The LeBron. King?
7: LeBron's the King.
0: never heard of him. Not on the list. Not on the list. Some of the other guys on this list, though, is Megatron, Kelvin Johnson.
7: Yeah. That's awesome.
0: Ryan Braun, the Hebrew Hammer. another basketball player who played with the Black Mamba. He has a couple different nicknames. Diesel, Shaq Fu.
3: Shaq,
0: they left off the Big Aristotle, who was also the Big Aristotle, and Big Baby, whenever he used to dunk and run down the court.
2: What about Beast Mode, Marshawn Lynch?
0: No, Beast Mode, not on here. Yeah.
7: How did Sweetness not make it?
0: I know, isn't that crazy?
7: Like, that was one of the first nice, you know?
1: I mean, I'm not even a fan, and I it was the first thing I thought of.
0: What about this guy you played against, Reggie White, the Minister of Defense?
7: Yeah, I just called him Sir.
0: Frank Thomas, the Big Hurt.
7: Big Hurt.
2: They call, what about the Sheriff? Peyton Manning.
0: Was he the Sheriff?
2: That's what they call him, man.
0: Oh, I never heard that. Really? No, that's not on here. The Louisville Lip, the Greatest, Muhammad Ali.
1: Yeah.
0: Number six, Ian Gott with Daryl Dawkins, Chocolate Thunder. Another great nickname, NBA. And you see this guy a lot. He's not playing anymore, but he commentates. And he never holds back. The Round Mound of Rebound, Charles Barkley.
1: The Round Mound of Rebound.
0: Oh, he was great. That was great. This is great baseball. Let's see. Number four. 3 and 2, you got Great Bambino, but number 4 and 3 are also
1: the Iron Man
0: baseball players. No,
1: Iron Horse, are there?
0: No, not in there. And then number 1 is a hockey player. So number 4,
7: the Salt, the SWAT.
0: No, the Big Unit, Randy Johnson.
1: Oh yeah.
0: Number 3, one of the greatest of all time, and they say third greatest nickname of all time.
1: Give me the player. Let me see if I can come up with the nickname.
0: Well, you absolutely can, Reggie Jackson.
1: Mr. October.
0: Mr. October.
7: That's pretty darn good.
0: That's a great nickname.
7: That's pretty darn
0: great
7: good.
0: Nickname.
7: Yeah.
0: Number 2 is the Great Bambino. And number 1, according to BroBible.com, the greatest sports nickname of all time.
7: The Great One.
0: Wayne, the great one, Gretzky.
7: That's done.
1: Yeah.
7: And if you watch Wayne Gretzky back in the day,
0: yeah,
7: you'll understand.
0: Yeah.
7: That was a bad boy back in the day.
2: What's your nickname? Great.
7: The great one. Yeah, the great
1: one. Well, that's kind of the great thing about Wayne Gretzky is he was so unassuming that he, like, some of these people will run with that. I'm the great one. You never hear that from Wayne Gretzky.
7: Or any of the other great ones.
0: Yeah.
1: Except Ali. Ali was very happy to tell you he was the greatest.
0: But that was his shtick.
7: That was his shtick, yeah.
1: Right. Wayne Gretzky, I remember seeing a thing when I was in high school about who the greatest athlete of all time was. And it was Wayne Gretzky by far, because if you compared his accomplishments in the amount of time that he did them compared to Babe Ruth, compared to O.J. Simpson and all these other people, he did it in such a quick amount of time that made him the greatest of all time.
0: And to stand the test of time, to still be the great one, because he still has a lot of records and still has a lot of stuff. It's unbelievable.
7: Some of them won't be broken, okay? No. I think his goals, Ovechkin may get it. But being from Canada, I heard of Wayne Gretzky so long ago. Like when he was young, there were stories of Wayne Gretzky, the lore of him scoring obscene amounts of goals. So I've been hearing about him. So to me, he's the best athlete ever. Most dominant athlete ever.
1: That's what everybody says.
7: Ever.
1: Break it down. He is the best ever.
0: Ovechkin did pass Gretzky. Gretzky's number two.
7: He won't get the points, though. It's impossible.
0: Yeah, the points. Let's see who has the most points.
7: Impossible. Gretzky's so much ahead in points. It's not close.
0: Gretzky has the most career points with 2,857 over his 20-year career. And then followed by Jaeger has 1,921. So almost 1,000 less.
7: Yeah, it's not happening. Ever.
1: Can you believe Jaeger was still playing like up until like a year ago?
7: Yeah.
1: He was playing like a year ago.
7: Still has great hair, though.
1: He still has great hair. Great. And
0: Crosby's still playing.
1: But I mean, Jaeger's playing in like European leagues because he can't play here, but he's still doing well in the European leagues.
0: It's funny to see Ovechkin now, totally gray.
1: Yeah.
0: Totally gray. You're like, what?
1: The best is Jaeger was at some sort of awards thing that they were giving him for greatest accomplishments, whatever. And he was like, I'm glad that I'm here and I get to share this with my accomplishments, whatever. And he was like, I'm glad that I'm here and I get to share this with my family and with my girlfriend who wasn't alive when all these things happened.
0: That's hilarious.
1: That's a sign of a true superstar.
0: By the way, one that I
1: like me.
7: I mean, he came out and did his little dance in the smoke. And Reggie goes, that's a bad boy. I said, yep. Mm-hmm. And then he picked the ball off in the game. And I was known to make tackles, okay? Right. I saw him pick the ball off, and I'm like, I'm going to get him. So I take off, and I just took a little. You better take a peek, because somebody's going to decapitate you. Take a little peek. I look back. I've never seen somebody move so far in a peek.
1: Yeah.
7: I peeked, I look back, and I go, he just moved 60 yards. So I went from I'm going to get him to he was already put his hand behind his head. He was dancing, and I said, let me go back to the bench.
1: You don't want to be that guy who's still running after him.
7: No. Once he passes you, go back to the bench.
0: I just saw a video the other day of Sanders where it says, remember when Deion Sanders took a punt return and started high-stepping at the 50-yard line?
7: But people like to downplay him. They can do that if they want, okay? I'll tell you a story. When I was in Philadelphia, our coordinator was a guy named John Gruden.
1: Right.
7: And John Gruden walked into the meeting room, and he goes, well, we're playing Atlanta this week, and he made a box over half of the field. He goes, we won't be throwing it here. And I go, what? And Deion, he would be on his knee before plays to just make the quarterback try to. They weren't throwing the ball anywhere near him.
1: Yeah.
7: He was that good. I mean, lock it on, Cat. He's not going to tackle nobody. One time I blocked him. He goes, 62, I don't know who you are, but why are you blocking me? And I go, what? He goes, you see me tackle somebody today? I go, no. He goes, why are you blocking me? And he really had me thinking why I was blocking him. He didn't want anybody touching him.
1: Yeah. You know, I saw him play baseball. I saw him.
7: He's an average baseball player.
1: Well, I actually happened to be at a game that he played at. Yeah.
0: There's a lot of people, a lot of athletes, including Deion Sanders, because I just saw a thing with him the other day, and they asked him who he thought the best athlete of all time, Bo Jackson.
7: It's Bo Jackson.
0: Yeah.
7: Period.
0: Yeah. Everybody says Bo Jackson, because Bo Jackson is even like shooting bow and arrow and is unbelievable at it.
7: Deion and Bo are similar, I would say, but Bo's
0: dual sports
7: 60 pounds heavier.
0: Yeah.
7: That makes that's a problem. Okay. He had no business doing what he did, and Deion was amazing. But Bo was just different.
0: I saw where he was talking about running the 40.
7: Yeah.
0: And doing that, where they're like, come on.
7: Come on.
0: Give it and do what you're going to do. And stuff.

0: and he ran a 4.1.
1: He said, open the back door.
0: Yeah.
1: He goes, because I'm not coming back. And told the guy to get his bag. He goes, I'm going to run. I'm going to go out the back door. I'm not coming back. Yeah. Ran a 4.1.
0: Yeah.
1: And just left the building. And was like, peace.
0: Yeah.
1: That's unbelievable.
2: Did you know Bo Jackson at all?
0: I never met Bo Jackson, though.
2: I met him and couldn't determine whether or not this was true. Tried to get him on the show one time and was told
0: stutterer.
2: No. Stutter.
0: Back in the day. I think he's better, but he used to be a bad stutter.
2: Yeah, I met him. He didn't stutter, but they say he was a bad stutterer. Yeah. That was what I was going to say. Well,
1: he was talking about, I forget, it was Bo Jackson. He was telling a story about another NFL player. Because they were talking about getting hit and doing stuff, whatever. And he said that this guy, I forget who it was, but he goes, he was so big and so strong. He goes, his breath had muscles. that's a great way to describe it. He goes, his breath had muscles.
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9: Calvin, here's one we left out. Chad, good morning. You're on the Mike Calta Show.
10: Hey, good morning, everyone. A really great nickname was Dale Sr., the Intimidator.
9: That's a pretty solid one. And that is not on the list?
11: No, not on the list, yeah.
9: That's a good name, though.
11: I don't think these guys got it right. They got a lot of good names, but there's certainly a lot more that are out there for sure.
9: Yeah, there's certainly more wrestling names you could stick on there.
11: Oh, yeah.
12: He hated it. But remember Doug Martin, the Muscle Hamster?
11: He hated that name.
9: Remember He Hate Me?
13: You just beat me. That was a great nickname.
9: Yeah. He Hate Me was great.
11: Everybody remembered it.
13: Absolutely.
11: I couldn't tell you anybody else from the XFL. I can tell you
13: He Hate
11: Me. You
13: don't know his name either.
11: Nope.
9: I've interviewed him and I don't know his name.
13: I think he was a UPS driver afterwards.
9: Oh, really?
13: I believe so.
12: It's Rodney something, I think.
13: Rod Smart. Wow.
9: It was a UPS driver.
13: Yeah. He hate me.
9: That hurts me so bad.
11: What about other nicknames of other people? Like, for some reason, just jumped in my head of, is it Perry Como, the Velvet Fog?
9: Yeah.
13: Yeah.
11: Yeah, that's a great one, Velvet Fog. Chairman of the board, Frank Sinatra.
9: Yeah.
12: I like Vassy, Big Cat. I like that.
11: Big Cat, yeah.
9: I don't know. I never had a good nickname besides Cowhead.
13: No?
9: It was stupid.
12: Yeah.
13: I had a lot. I had a bunch.
9: Did you?
13: Yeah.
9: What do you have? The Canadian Bacon is my favorite.
13: Canadian Bacon is one. That was by Chris Thomas gave it to me. I had Chocolate Thunder. I was Chocolate Thunder in college. Big Thick.
11: Big Thick.
13: Snacks.
9: Snacks is good.
13: Yeah.
9: Yeah.
13: I used to get happy when there was snacks in the locker room.
9: Yeah.
11: By the way, Big Thick probably is good for girls.
13: Yeah. what's your nickname?
11: Yeah.
13: Big Thick.
11: And for girls that want to come in, why do they call you Big Thick?
9: You're
11: about to find out.
9: Short and stubby. Yeah. Oh, man. Did you do anything fun this week?
13: I was in Orlando.
9: What'd you do in Orlando? Oh, I saw you with the other players.
13: Yeah, it was like a NFLPA retreat from the retired players.
9: Right.
13: And I've been talking about going. I finally went this year. I was very happy that I went.
9: I saw you comparing hands with Cozy Coleman.
13: Yeah. Well, Tony Mayberry, who played with Cozy.
9: Yeah.
13: I know Cozy a little bit. Tony goes, come here. And I go, he goes, put your hand up to Cozy. So I go, I pulled it away real quick. And Tony's hands are really big.
9: Right.
13: Okay? I just have big hands for a normal person.
9: Yeah.
13: When you put him up against Cozy's hand, you saw it.
9: Yeah. I mean,
13: they were 3 inches bigger.
11: It looked like he could palm a basketball twice.
13: But the thing is, we did the same thing. How much easier is it going to be for him? Because, you know, NFL measures your hands. You know that, right?
11: Oh, yeah. Yeah, absolutely. Because they talk about it with quarterbacks all the time.
13: It's a big deal.
11: They say that was one of Jordan's biggest attributes was that his hands were so big. Sure. And so other guys could do stuff,
13: correct,
11: but couldn't do it as well
13: they
11: as him. Because he
13: him and Kobe.
11: Exactly.
13: His hands were so – he could do this with the ball. The ball doesn't move.
9: Right.
13: Like, when you're Cozy and your hands are three inches bigger,
9: yeah,
13: boy, it makes things so much easier.
11: And just think of blocking a pass. You have that jump, and
13: absolutely,
11: then you have that extra 3 inches because of your hands.
13: They say Wembanyama, his wingspan is like 8 foot or something like that.
11: Oh, it's crazy. By the way, speaking of that, did you see that Cooper Flagg
13: Yeah. Grew? He grew 2 inches.
11: Grew. What? He's 2 inches. He's what, 6'10 now? 6'11?
13: I think he's almost 7 foot now.
11: Yeah, I think he's 6'11 now. So, because, I mean, he's only 19.
9: I know.
11: He's only 19. Guess, they drafted him. You know, he was 6'9, whatever. Now he's like 6'11.
13: But who grows at 19, though?
11: Oh, a lot of people. Yeah. I think you grow until you're 22.
9: I walked past Joey the other day and I felt like you were still growing.
12: My son's last big growth spurt came when he was about 18, 19. Yeah.
2: Men grow up until their early 20s.
11: My brother Tim had a growth spurt. He grew so much, he had to wear a back brace.
9: Oh, really?
11: Yeah, he grew so much one summer that they were concerned his spine was going to be curved because he grew so much.
9: Ooh,
11: isn't that crazy?
13: I went from 5'7 to 6 foot in a summer. Like, I swear, I measured myself, I was 5'7. I went to, summer went by, went to school, and everybody goes, wow, you got tall. And I measured myself, and I was 6 foot. So from 5'7 to 6 foot, it just happened real quick. And I think that's when the pain start. And when you grow like that,
9: the pain starts.
12: Joe's still waiting for that to happen.
14: I am still waiting.
13: Joe, that's a fly jacket, playboy.
14: Thank you very much.
13: You're welcome.
14: I knew you would appreciate it.
13: You're welcome.
14: I know.
11: It's
14: I
11: too much for in here.
13: Yeah, no, it's not. It's perfect. Is. What do you mean? Perfect.
11: This isn't some goddamn 70s jam band.
14: I am still waiting.
13: Joe, that's a fly jacket, playboy.
14: Thank you very much.
13: You're welcome.
14: I knew you would appreciate it.
13: You're welcome.
14: I know.
11: It's too much for in here.
13: Yeah, no, it's not. It's perfect. It's what do you mean? Perfect.
11: This isn't
9: You know, I always question your style. Not question it, but I always admire it.
13: Thank you.
9: Even this weekend here, everybody lost their mind. I couldn't even get away with a dark red shirt.
2: It was maroon.
9: All right, maroon's dark red.
13: I saw the shirt.
9: Yeah.
13: There's still rules, though.
9: Yeah. Yeah, it's weird. I would definitely accessorize more if I thought I could. You say Diddy. I heard Big Thick.
13: No oil.
9: My wife, I can't tell you how many times she has said to me, find out where Ian shops. Go get your stuff where Ian gets his stuff. That's exactly what she said.
13: No, I get my jewelry.
9: Where?
13: Rehab.
9: Oh, Amber's place?
13: Yeah. So, but I wear women's jewelry.
9: Yeah, but I mean, that's a little different. You can pull that stuff
13: but
9: off.
13: You can too. All you
9: no.
11: Okay. But I think it's a difference of, Ian, you, one, have a former NFL player.
13: Okay.
11: Black.
13: Okay.
11: Also, don't care.
13: That's a fact.
11: Don't care.
13: That's a fact.
11: He'll say he doesn't care.
13: But he cares.
11: But he'll come home and he'll go, they may fuck my jewelry and take it off. Don't break my lady's rings.
12: The shirt was red.
9: I put my earrings back in for a little while. And then all of a sudden I was like, nah, I can't.
13: Why?
9: I don't know. I just don't like the way they look. But first of all, they're fake. They're big fake diamond earrings. And they look like big fake diamond earrings.
13: A hoop or something.
9: Yeah, I don't know. I got to see what the next step is. I got to see what would
13: when
9: look.
13: When you shave your head, you got to go hoop.
9: Yeah, I can't shave my head.
11: Mr. Wait, Clean over here?
13: Yeah.
9: All right.
13: What if you can't shave your head?
9: No, I don't want to shave my head. Sorry. Shut your mouth.
12: I've said before, he's already there. He just didn't realize.
9: Listen, right? I always tell Pete, you're a good sneeze away from being bald. Just shave it. And Pete's like, no. And I go, yeah, I get it. You don't want to make that commitment.
11: I would say you shave your head. It's going to take us about 12 to 15 days for us to notice you shave your head.
12: 100%.
9: Probably true. It's probably true.
13: It'll be a shock for you, though. I remember when I first shaved my head, right off rip, it's a shock.
9: Yeah.
13: But it takes a week, and then it's just what you are.
9: Yeah, I think also I would love to not have to deal with it, you know. Bobby Kelly got his ears lasered. And after getting my ears and nose waxed this week, I would like to get my ears lasered, I think, so that I don't have hair growing.
11: Well, that's never going to be a style. It's never going to be, you know what I mean?
2: Look how
11: hairy his ears are. That's awesome.
12: Man, I miss having my hairy ears.
11: Yeah.
9: I saw an old school comedian like Robert Klein or one of those guys say, when it comes to men's facial hair, you can pretty much do whatever you want, except just grow your cheeks out. You could shave whatever you want any style, but if you just shaved everything except the cheeks and just grew that out, that would be the weirdest thing.
13: Not everybody can make everything work. I was at the barber, he goes, just leave the mustache. And I go, dude, like that's hard to make work, just the mustache.
9: Yeah, black dude mustaches aren't that great either.
13: You know, I had my head laser. I told you that, right?
9: No, you didn't have a laser?
13: My head was lasered.
9: So you're good now.
13: I can shave my head once every 2 months. It's little fuzzies, but it doesn't grow.
9: Oh, wow. That's good.
13: Very painful.
12: I've heard all the laser stuff is painful.
13: No, but I did this 20 years ago.
11: Oh, so
13: And the lady literally looked at me in my eyes. She goes, sir, you're about to go through the most pain I've ever given anybody in my life. The two factors are color of skin and the location of hair follicles.
11: Right.
13: And you're the worst that I've ever seen.
11: Mm.
13: And I'm telling you, I'm pretty tough. and I had to tell her to stop a few times. I describe it as...
9: I grew that out. That would be the weirdest thing.
13: Not everybody can make everything work. I was at the bar. He goes, just leave the mustache. And I go, dude, like, that's hard to make work. Just the mustache.
9: Yeah, black dude mustaches aren't that great either.
13: You know, I had my head laser. I told you that, right?
9: No, you didn't have a laser?

0: head was lasered.
1: So you're good now.
0: I can shave my head once every 2 months. It's little fuzzies, but it doesn't grow.
1: Oh, wow. That's good.
0: Very painful.
2: I've heard all the laser stuff is painful.
0: No, but I did this 20 years ago.
2: Oh, so
0: the technology,
2: probably,
0: and the lady literally looked at me in my eyes. She goes, "Sir, you're about to go through the most pain I've ever given anybody in my life. The two factors are color of skin and the location of hair follicles.
2: Right.
0: And you're the worst that I've ever seen."
2: Mm.
0: And I'm telling you, I'm pretty tough. And I had to tell her to stop a few times. I describe it as a fish hook that's on fire going in and out of your head.
1: Oh. That's what I'd imagine John Cena's hair replacement was like.
0: Probably.
1: Yeah. That's
3: but
1: why
3: they
1: I
3: put
1: wanted
3: you
1: to...
3: out for hair.
0: I was well awake.
2: And like you said, 20 years ago, I mean, stuff has come so far in the last 6 months.
0: And I'm telling you, I'm pretty tough. And I had to tell her to stop a few times. I describe it as a fish hook that's on fire going in and out of your head.
1: Oh. That's what I'd imagine John Cena's hair replacement was like.
0: Probably.
1: Yeah, that's
3: why
1: I don't want to.
3: But they put you out for hair.
0: I was well awake.
2: And like you said, 20 years ago, I mean, stuff has come so far in the last 6 months. It would be
1: just from the time.
2: The advancement is unbelievable.
0: What about ACL? Back in the day, ACL, they used to
2: make. And like you said, 20 years ago, I mean, stuff has come so far in the last. And stuff has come so far in the last 6 months. It would be
1: just from the time.
2: The advancement is unbelievable.
0: What about ACL? Back in the day, ACL, they used to cut from the middle of your thigh almost to the middle of your shin.
1: Oh.
0: And they would cast your leg.
2: I know it wasn't 3 weeks. But I'm saying it was amazing.
0: His rehab was crazy.
2: It was amazing that he ever played again.
0: That he ever
2: let
0: walked
2: alone,
0: again.
2: Yeah, that he did it that fast, too.
4: Did you see Cam Scataboo do backflips?
2: Yeah.
4: Almost bust his ankle that he just repaired?
2: Doesn't he have some sort of clause in his contract or something? Aren't they, like...
0: To not be stupid?
1: Backflips.
0: I mean...
4: He's not long for the game, I don't think.
0: Well, why would you be betting on him to be long for the game? Like, what part of his game would make you think he'd be long for the game?
2: Man, yeah. He's going to be CTE, no problem.
0: Gonna?
2: True.
0: I've watched him play. He didn't avoid much his career.
2: No.
0: He really didn't.
2: He smashes his head into the thing.
4: Does a backflip and, falls down.
0: He should start thinking about life after right now.
1: He's straight out of movies.
2: Anybody think Conor McGregor's going to fight again?
1: No.
0: I hope not.
1: I would pay a dime to see Conor McGregor fight.
2: No,
0: he stole people's money, though, because he 100% knew he was hurt. And you guys were talking about insider trading.
2: Yeah.
0: You don't think Dana White, who knew, and everybody else who knew, if you know Conor McGregor, you know his knee's blown out. You can't win with a blown ACL. You can't.
2: Yeah.
0: I'm betting so much money on old boy. So... It's the American way, but it's still illegal.
2: Listen, FBI is investigating everybody, NBA, all the different stuff. FBI was on UFC because the lines moved for some different fighters, and they're like, shut it down.
0: Sure.
2: Where you couldn't bet on those fighters because of inside information,
1: I as a gambler, I appreciate that.
2: Yeah.
1: They're trying to keep it legit.
0: But they're never going to catch these guys. Remember back in the day, Coach Flores that was coaching for the Miami Dolphins. Flores, that's with Minnesota now.
4: Yeah, he got fired.
0: He got fired because his owner came up to him and says, I want you to throw these games. He said it to him. And he's like, nah. But he told the...
1: Because he wanted a pick?
0: Wanted the picks. Okay.
4: 10 for 2, wasn't it?
0: Yeah.
4: Yeah.
0: But can you imagine telling your boys, I have my guys throwing the game?
1: Right.
0: That's... You should lose your ownership.
1: Sure, if you're telling them
0: 100%.
1: To do that.
0: 100%.
4: If you remember, Mike Evans went down in the Saints game so the Bucs could keep the number one pick to get Jameis.
0: Well, listen, I was in a game with the Philadelphia Eagles. We were running the ball the first half, and Bobby Hoying was our quarterback. Second half, we're throwing the ball. It's the last game of the season. We're throwing the ball ever. I go, Juan, come here. He goes, what? I go, you look me in my face and tell me we're not throwing this game.
2: Mm-hmm.
0: And he looks at me, turns around, and walks away. We threw the game.
1: Yeah.
0: Now, if we win, the Eagles get the 10th pick. If we lose, the Eagles get the 2nd pick. Who was the 2nd pick?
1: I don't know.
0: Donovan McNabb.
2: Oh, yeah. Yeah, in fact, NBA just for 2027, they have anti-tanking the way they're doing the lottery because there's a lot of people that are like, hey, we're not making the playoffs. We're not going to do this. Tank, get number round, first round pick, whatever. But they're doing it where they can't do that until they figure out a new way.
0: It's going to be hard to prove that he doesn't have a high ankle sprain. He's just going to say, I have a high ankle sprain. He's going to sit out, and that's what they're going to do. Rich people figure out ways.
2: Yeah.
0: They always do.
2: Yeah.
0: Yeah, man. They're good cheaters.
1: All right, we got to take a break. Ian Beckles is here hanging out.

0: the studio with us. Also, happy birthday, Ian.
1: Thank you. Yeah,
2: happy birthday.
3: Thank you.
2: Happy birthday.
3: Thank you.
1: Yeah. 43.
0: Yeah.
2: Oh. I'd believe it.
1: Yeah, thank you.
0: Ian's birthday today. And none of us remembered till early this morning.
1: It's okay.
0: It's not okay.
1: I'm okay.
0: It's okay. I remember last year.
2: Oh, it's in my calendar.
4: I had it in my calendar, too.
2: Oh. Well, that's why
4: I said, hey, you know, it's Ian's birthday.
0: All right, we'll take a quick break. It's Mike Calta, the show. 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

0: Rob Gargiulo?
1: No.
2: No.
0: Anybody get that sent to them?
1: No.
3: No.
0: Rob made a video. I wish I could play it now. About how I guess he does not work for Patrick Bet-David anymore. I think he went to go work for Anthony Robbins, for Tony Robbins.
1: Wow.
0: And there then has since lost his job with Tony Robbins because some past employer of his gave a bad reference. So Rob made a video and it really made it look like he was talking about me.
1: Oh.
0: And I mean, because he wasn't, by the way. But he was like, you know, I thought we were cool. And then I find out after this time that, you know, this person's got things to say about me, but I thought we were cool. And I had no idea. So I reached out directly to Rob because that's what I do. And I said, hey, I just saw your video.
4: Since when?
0: Really?
4: I'm kidding.
0: Yeah.
4: I'm kidding.
0: I went straight to Rob and I said, hey, I saw your video. I just want you to know that I have never had to give a reference on you or say anything bad about you. And he was like, no, it's not about you. And he went into other things and told me. And I was like, okay, just wanted to make sure we were on the
2: You did make him cry, though, when everybody.
0: That's the thing.
1: I think you made him cry.
0: You pushed him out. You broke it.
1: You broke it. When someone's about to cry and you say, don't cry.
4: That's when they cry.
1: Yeah. I wasn't going to, but you said it.
3: Ian's been around for a lot of meltdowns.
2: A lot.
0: Well, he then said to me, he was like, you know, I still watch the show every once in a while on YouTube and catch up. And he's like, that stuff with Spanish that went down was crazy. And I go, you know me, I love a good meltdown.
2: Yeah, right.
0: I love a good meltdown. Who's next to meltdown?
1: Joe.
0: Carmen.
4: On the show?
0: Yeah.
4: Me.
0: Yeah.
3: Well, listen, I got you in the death pool, so hurry up.
4: Yeah. Well,
1: I just want to be a dog mom.
3: if you weren't so lazy and maybe did some extra work around here.
4: Yeah. Oh, trust me. Listen,
0: let me eat what I want.
4: No, I texted Gio because there's some new requirements for the show right now. And of course, instead of telling us who's doing it, they just email all of us, not
0: wait,
4: Mike or Galvin.
0: Yeah. Wait, no. I need to know what you're talking about.
1: I was on that email.
4: Oh, you were?
1: I was like, why am I on this email? Exactly.
0: What? Tell me what it is.
4: So they just email all of us and just expect it to happen, right?
0: Tell me what it is.
4: So they want to post clips of the show, you know, because Joe films us and we, you know, we do the YouTube and Bone TV and stuff. So now they want to take clips from the show so they can post it on social media. So makes now sense. So we have to time stamp the
0: good parts.
4: The parts, yeah, that we would like them to post, and then they'll go through, they'll go back. So we have to basically tell them when to start and stop.
0: Oh.
4: But again,
1: which isn't a bad idea.
4: No,
5: I remember doing that.
1: It's one of those things that I say it all the time. I'm like, yeah, I know we had a bunch of different things that were funny in this. I don't remember though. I have no idea when it happened or where it was.
0: No.
4: Right. But so Galvin was on the email. Gio was on the email. I was on the email. Joe, our video guy, was not on the email.
5: Part-time video guy, Carmen. Let me just correct you there. That part-time.
4: Are you the video guy?
5: 5 hours.
4: Are you a video guy?
5: Yeah.
4: Okay.
5: That doesn't mean that I do every piece of video that you could think of.
0: Who is doing the video? If Joe's not doing it after the 5 hours.
1: It's the
3: digital guys.
1: But also, I know John Brennan will pull stuff
4: John Brennan
1: will be listening and he'll be like, yeah, that's funny, and he'll pull something.
3: I'll pull some stuff sometimes, like the interviews and stuff.
0: Sometimes they invite me to collaborate on those things, which I'm mostly good for, but sometimes I don't like the content. I don't want to put it on. I'm like, this is dumb.
3: Yeah. That's why they want us to
4: choose
3: the content. Mm-hmm. Yeah.
2: It's not hard to do, but it is time consuming.
4: True. Well, like Galvin said, you're just in the middle of it.
2: Correct.
4: Joe, it's not time consuming because all you got to do is mark down the time.
5: Okay, you can do it then.
0: Whoa.
2: Yeah. Man.
1: Yeah. I want to change my answer, Joe.
4: Thank you.
3: In the defense of like John and the company, they're trying to make this easy for us. We'll do the clips. You just tell us what time.
0: Oh, I think it's great.
3: Tell us what part of your show was good. We'll do the rest.
4: Right.
0: Yeah, I think it's
3: kind of what's been happening.
4: It's not hard by any means. It's just like, you know, it's easy to forget.
3: You get caught up in the moment.
4: Yeah. And then you forget the times and stuff like that. So,
1: by the way, I just sent him this clip.
4: Yeah. Perfect.
1: Have Christopher Nolan put this up.
3: Yeah. Christopher Nolan. Joe's out.
4: Yeah, Joe's
5: absolutely
4: out.
5: Unless you want to pay me, I'm out.
3: I mean, you're being paid now.
4: Right.
5: I'm doing something right now.
1: I think I found the problem.

0: is they sent it to our work email and they couldn't find his Hotmail.
1: Guys who wear jackets like that, they don't work for free.
2: That's right.
1: That's a fact.
0: They work for cocaine.
3: Right.
4: But again, this
3: is happening during the show.
4: During the show.
3: We're getting paid to be here.
0: And it's involving video. Yeah.
2: So Joe has a real specific set of parameters before he'll do anything. Yeah,
3: I mean, we'd hate to, you know, hot dog eating time really takes
1: days in his lane.
5: I did it when I was full time.
0: That email did come in when he was taking the trash out. So he may
3: that's true.
5: May have I got plenty of time to take the trash out now.
3: Joe was eating a hot dog at the time. He really wasn't able to mark the time. And he does rarely pay attention to the show.
0: I'm trying to remember when that one thing happened. I think it was after Joe walked the dogs and before he deployed the cans. Mm. So
5: cans have been deployed.
2: Joe, don't let them. You see what they're trying to do, Joe.
0: I know what it was. It was when he went to talk to the AC guy.
3: That's right.
0: Yeah.
1: So I thought the pocket hot dogs was a show thing.
2: No.
1: Until last week I did the show with Joe and he pulls the hot dog out.
2: Oh, yeah.
1: And I had to ask him about it. Mm-hmm. He didn't microwave it. He heated it up in an oven.
6: No, I air fried it.
1: Air fried it and put it in tin foil, then put it in his pocket.
3: Are those dogs on the clock or off the clock? What are we doing?
6: I have to eat.
2: You don't get a lunch break within 5 hours.
6: It's 5 hours, in and out. That's it.
2: Holy smokes.
4: So anyway.
3: I'm definitely writing this clip down, by the way.
2: I'm happy. Yeah,
3: I hope you do.
2: I'm happy to contribute to the clip times.
0: Sure.
4: Oh, yeah, so Gio will be taking care of that.
3: Yes. I've been writing him down all day.
4: Thank you, Gio.
2: I have no problem looking at Gio and saying, hey, that would probably be a good clip.
3: Yeah, right. It's just remembering. It's hard. You know, it's like, oh, damn it. Yeah. I got to make a note to remember. Oh, that was funny. We all laughed. We should write it down.
4: Because, that's what happens with the,
3: best ofs, too.
4: Best of, featured cuts, when I make the teases for the show. Like, sometimes I'm just like, there's so many funny things, I just forget to mark it, you know?
1: What's Eric doing?
3: Eric's still here.
2: Eric's putting calls on hold.
1: So why doesn't Eric just, hit the button like this?
2: Hey. Eric's first 4 hours here. Yeah.
4: We're not giving him extra work.
3: Eric's been here a decade.
0: Also, you want the right people. No offense to Eric. He may know comedy better than anybody. You want the right people picking the right spots.
2: Right.
0: Because then it comes down to, I'll pick that. What are we doing?
3: Yeah, it's...
2: Like that guy. Who is the guy who sends out all the emails from...
0: Horatio.
2: No, yeah, that guy. What's his real name?
0: I don't know.
2: Horatio.
3: Gustavo?
2: Yeah. Gustavo. Yeah. Gustavo sends the worst ideas ever. You guys should take this, and this is a good trending thing. And I'm like, I think you need to send this to Magic.
4: This email.
0: Yeah. That's John Brennan with a mustache. I'm just letting you know. Yeah. There is no Gustavo. That is John Brennan with a mustache.
2: A lot of times when we go away during Christmas, big things break and big things happening during those 2 weeks. Tiger King became a thing. It's usually some sort of
0: Make a Murderer,
2: one of those things. 1 week away, and we came back to Jimothy? Nobody?
1: Jimothy?
0: I don't remember.
3: Is that the raccoon?
2: Yes.
0: I thought you were talking about
2: the round raccoon. Yeah. Jimothy.
1: He's awesome. Yeah.
2: He became a thing in a week. I could not escape Jimothy from my social media. Carmen, you know Jimothy?
4: No. Oh, the raccoon that's
2: the raccoon that's got like spina bifida?
4: Yeah, so its legs are long and it's like hunched over.
2: Yeah.
3: Are we sure it's not AI though?
2: No, it isn't because there's a bunch of different Jimothy video.
1: He's going to get shot though.
4: He's going to
1: get shot.
2: Oh, who wouldn't want to stuff Jimothy?
1: I'm not sure if he rolls up on me, I have time to think, is that a raccoon or
0: because
1: that doesn't look like a raccoon.
2: Right.
1: I don't want it near me.
0: By the way, I don't know if it's been done or not, whatever, but that is Ed from 90 Day Fiancé as raccoon.
2: Oh, yeah. Right? I don't love it like everybody else loves it. My wife thinks it's the most beautiful thing. She loves it. Well, she loves raccoons. I think it's kind of gross. No. I think it's kind of... Oh, I did find... I can't tell you because I don't know her name, but I would tell you if I could. A new... Midget?
1: Oh, I love them.
2: But no, but this one's like a shrunken supermodel.
1: I love them.
2: Oh, my God. Yeah. And she shows her little midget butt.
1: I bet I've seen it.
3: No.
2: And a little midget booty.
1: That's in my algorithm.
2: I'm going to send it to you.
0: Please.
3: Yeah.
2: What?
3: Nothing.
0: People that want to bang midgets just want to bang kids.
3: The old loophole.
2: No, you look at her face. Right, she's an adult. Right. She's a shrunken adult.
3: I bet she is. Let me see her little hands on my...
2: Whoa.
3: Yeah.
2: Whoa.
0: Right in the loophole. Big thick.
2: Ian Beckles, happy birthday.
1: Thank you. I appreciate
2: Thank you for hanging out with us. Go see Ian Beckles. Oh, I don't know. Can you see you at the Dignitary anymore?
1: Yeah, we there.
2: Oh, okay.
1: Every day. Right. Absolutely.
2: Spanish been by?
1: Not lately.
2: No.
1: No. He's due.
2: Check us out on Instagram. We are there at the Mike Calta Show. Go over there and give us a like in and check out some of our videos and my maybe doctored picture of me and Shane Gillis.
3: If you hear something funny in the show, text me.
5: Yeah.
4: Okay.
3: With the timestamp, please.
0: Send a self-addressed envelope to Joe at Don't Bother Me Hot Dog Pockets.
5: I'll get back to you.
0: Care of Leopard Skin Jacket.
1: See?
3: 9:59 Funny stuff happened.
2: Hot dog pockets.
3: Hot dog pockets.
2: Made the list, but sweetness did not. You guys have a great day. The After Show with Johnny B is coming up next. We'll be back tomorrow with Ask the Dom. That's it. Have a great day. We'll see you tomorrow. Goodbye.

0: I'm hungry.
1: Yeah.
2: That's a... I'm a fool. I'm an old, fat, stupid fool. That's why.
3: What's really going on in your life?
4: Let's shoot Uma in the vagina.
5: Mike, why are you doing this?
6: Cal, I have to go.
7: Oh, yeah. Fo shiz. Genuine. What's up, homie?
6: Bushy.
8: Bye.
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15: I don't even know. How do I make something funny? I don't even.
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4: 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This trial is a travesty. It's a travesty of a mockery of a sham. A mockery of a travesty of two mockeries of a sham.
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0: 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Hot and sticky. 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In studio, we're going to make the rounds. We got a fantastic show lined up for you guys today. Shout out, of course, to the fellas that just snuck out of here. One, Drew R. Garabo, who does a fantastic job. And one, cat named Mo. Of course, no sleeves cat today. He was running around, showing a little bit of the muscles, trying to make Mr. Sansoni jealous. In studio, ladies and gentlemen, the one and the only, my law partner, my consigliere in the Italian language, ladies and gentlemen, Bill Dead Air Sansoni.
1: I am here and I am awake and ready to rock and roll.
0: I will put you asleep at about hour and 6 minutes.
1: That's right.
0: It is coming down. It is coming down. Miss Kelly, good evening. I just wanted to say hello to you. You're looking very sporty, and I love the glasses.
2: Thank you.
0: Miss Kelly's here. Spike and the mic, how we doing? Fab with a fab?
3: Nope. It's marvelous with a marv.
1: All right.
3: Marvelous with a marv.
0: I'm trying to change your taglines a little bit just to see if we can, get a little flavor.
3: I created this monster. Well, so you just wag the tail. I have no idea what that means.
0: I think that's a political context, wag the tail. All right. Also in studio with us is the wonderful current serving school board member in Hillsborough County, Miss Stacy Hahn. How are you doing tonight, Stacy?
4: I am doing great. I'm so excited to be here. Thank you so much for having me tonight.
0: You're very welcome.
4: I was telling you earlier, I'm a big fan of the show, so I'm having a little bit of a fangirl moment meeting Drew Garabo on my way in. I was like, oh my gosh, I'm meeting Tampa celebrities.
0: Look, now do me a favor. If you would just a little closer to the mic, and could you just restate that for Spike? He wasn't really paying attention.
3: No. I want to say, are you a fan of the show or a fan of the station?
4: I'm a fan of both. Oh, yeah. I listen to a few different shows at the station, and of course, this is my favorite one, though.
3: So did you pit out sweating all under your armpits when you met me?
4: I did. I was, a little clamped.
0: That's a fantastic
1: dead air.
0: I mean, this is just fantastic. This is great. So for folks listening, we got a fantastic show lined up. In fact, Bill, you're going to head downstairs and you're going to get or Spike is going down to do it.
5: No.
0: All right. So Spike is going to go down. We have a judicial candidate that's going to be on the program this evening. His name is Zachariah Wade, and he's running a bill for office in Pinellas County for judge.
5: Yes.
0: And then he's going to be on the ballot on the 18th, along with you, right, Stacey? You're both on the primary ballot on the 18th. Early voting, I think, is commencing. Mail-in is happening now.
4: Mail-in started, yeah.
0: All right. So I always try to reiterate and reinforce for the listeners, when these dates are, so folks can obviously not miss the deadlines, and we have a lot of great folks that come in. So let me just do a quick interview with you.
4: Okay.
0: School board member, obviously serving the community. Thank you very much for that service, by the way. Tell us a little bit about yourself, background history. I know your husband's here in studio, so if you want to embarrass him, this is the opportunity.
4: Well, thank you. I might take a pass on that, but I have been on the school board for 8 years now, and I've loved every moment of it. I never really thought my career, when I started out as a teacher in a classroom and went on to USF as a professor, would lead me into politics. But it did, and I've been so humbled and appreciative to serve my community. I have a reputation on the school board of asking tough questions, but I'm not going to do that tonight.
0: Well, listen, the design of the show really is I love having candidates come in, and you've never been a guest on the show.
4: Nope.
0: So first time guest. And the listeners get a chance to learn about your history and your background. So even farther back, are you born here? You're from here, went to school here, things like that.
4: I was born in New York.
0: Okay.
4: Moved to South Florida when I was in middle school. Had a very thick New York Long Island accent and lost that. Like purposefully, was teased horribly, bullied horribly for that accent. But I moved here when I met my husband, and he had grown up here in South Tampa. And this is the, I've lived here longer than any other place in my life. So this is home for me. And we have three boys that we're raising here. I have 20-year-old twins, Ethan and Jackson.
1: Oh.
4: And they're at the University of Tennessee.
1: Okay.
4: And our youngest is going to be a senior this year at Jesuit High School. And
1: right.
4: my husband is a graduate of Jesuit High School.
1: All right. My son has aspirations to attend Jesuit. He wants to be a hockey player for Jesuit.
4: Oh.
1: But he is currently in seventh grade right now, so we got a couple more years left. He's at St. John's.
4: Well, that's a great school. We will welcome him with open arms into the Jesuit family.
1: Well, yeah, they got to get it. We're not quite to the acceptance yet.
4: We're going to do that tonight.
1: Jeff get it going.
4: Jeff rolled off just being the president of the dad's club, so you have the authority to do that, right, babe?
1: The president of dad's club.
4: Yeah, I think he has the authority to make that decision.
1: You know, and listen, I you know, you coming in and being listening to the show and the station, and I'm just... it was very moved when you said that, but I also want to let listeners know that I'm also humbled that you and your husband have signed on to be additional members to the Acid Dom Hockey Fan Club. You're joining the likes of Bill Dead Air Sansoni, you know, Spike, Kelly.
2: I think Zachariah Wade, who just stepped in, is going to join the fan club.
3: Is there tuition?
1: No, there's no tuition fee. There's no tuition. Hi, Mr. Wade. How are you doing?
5: I'm doing good.
1: Oh, wait, we got to get your mic on. And... it's try it now.
5: The blue button's on.
1: There you go.
2: There we go.
1: Hello. Good evening.
5: Good evening. I was going to ask if there are scholarships available, but now I know.
1: Everyone you see here at the moment basically is the group, right?
4: So we're going to caravan to Wesley Chapel after the show.
2: Yeah, Dom has a hockey game after the show.
1: Yes,
2: at Wesley Chapel.
3: 10 o'clock.
1: At 10:30, actually, it's later.
2: Judge, do you know Judge Nick Nazariton from Hillsborough County?
5: I do not.
2: Okay, well, he's the goalie.
1: Yeah, well, not in this league. Oh. So his honor, we play against each other in Wesley Chapel in Oldsmar. So he's on a different – last night we were in Oldsmar, he's on a different team. In Brandon, we play on the same team. That's how crazy we are. So we went – and it all started here. In fact, the judge was sitting where you are, Mr. Wade. I don't know if Bill was in studio that day, and I had just started playing hockey because my son had retired from baseball, and he said he wanted to play hockey. So I said, all right. I was challenged. And my son goes to me and says, Dad, you got to play. I said, I've never played hockey before. I don't know how to skate. What are you, nuts?
4: Oh, wow.
1: And he goes, what are you, chicken? And I go, nobody calls me chicken. So I had my George McFly moment.
5: Yes.
1: And then... I spent the next 6 months twice
2: traction,
1: a week.
2: And then
1: getting,
2: it's all good.
1: Getting basically, you know, the crap beat out of me for 2 weeks. It's been thrown around. And then the judge comes in. He says, well, I played 20 years ago, 25 years ago. He said, well, I go, well, I'm in this. Why don't you come and join me? And I'll be damned if he didn't start skating. And he did a month. And he says, you know what? I want to be a goalie. So so we are now in three leagues together. He actually plays in fours. It's fantastic. So this is also recruiting, just so you know, Stacy and Zach. During the show, I'm going to talk to you about not just your campaigns, but also your skating ability.
5: Okay.
1: You know, there are women that do play. It is co-ed. So you are eligible to play. And I'm going to vet whether or not you guys are going to be prospects to join one of the teams. So I just
4: do you have cheerleaders? I might be better at that.
2: I'm the
4: than
2: cheerleader.
4: The skating. You're the cheerleader.
2: I'm not starting hockey at 55 years old.
4: I can lift you up.
1: Do me a favor. You came two Saturdays ago when the judge and I were playing in the playoffs in Brandon. Why don't you just tell everybody? I won't say anything. Just tell everybody what you thought.
2: It was awful. It was a terrible experience. Never going back.
5: Not what I thought you were going to say.
2: No, it was great. I love that place. My stepson used to play there, and it's just a fun venue. And especially in this heat, it's nice to wear a sweater. It was a lot of fun. But he asked me to play. I'm not starting. I turned 55 this year, and I'm not starting a contact sport.
4: I'm
2: on the treadmill, hoping not to pull. You know.
1: Now,
2: rip an ACL on the treadmill.
1: Do you agree I should not have been penalized? They threw me back in the penalty box as I lead the league in penalty minutes, allegedly. But I mean, that was not a penalty. I just want to put that out for the record, Bill. Do you agree or disagree?
2: I agree
1: with
2: that.
1: Okay, I just want to make sure.
4: Show hands.
1: Now,
5: behind you guys.
3: Just because you're talking about it. Here is Dom in his early skating days. He's number 40.
0: This is, what am I, a month in here, Spike? This is an Oldsmar, and I mean, I just
2: literally.
0: This
2: is the geriatric league.
3: Yes.
4: How long did it take you to learn to skate?
3: Here is number 40. Look at him.
0: A good while, at least 6 months. So there I am. Now, again, this is only weeks in. Now, I think, is this where I get laid out?
3: Yes.
0: Okay, so I'm going to.
3: Here we come.
0: This is fantastic.
3: Hold on, let me get it. Here we come. Well,
0: there I am, 40. You know, I got much better posture now. And there I am.
3: Let's back it up. Here it comes. There's Dom and his own player lays him out.
2: Oh, that's like a soccer dive.
5: He just laid down there to think about it.
0: JR took me out, and I'm down there, and everything was hurting. I'm like, what am I? I'm down there contemplating life and the cosmos. And I'm like, what exactly am I doing? And
2: you hit the button that says they can't get on.
0: Well, my son challenged me, and then Dr. Rose, Manny Rose, who owns this facility, owns a couple facilities. We were at a Lightning game, and he challenged me as well. So both of them are to blame for all of this. So I brought my sticks here tonight for you guys to see. One of them is going to be broken probably tonight because you can hear it shaking, and then the other one is my backup. So I have this to entice you guys to join the fan club. But real quick, Miss Kelly, how much time do we have before the first break?
4: None. I'm about to strike.
0: You see, that's the synergy we have. I kind of knew where we were here. All right, so with that being said, a couple lines are open at 800-771-1025. I think we do have someone that's going to call in for you, Ms. Han. When we come back, though, I want to talk with you, Jeremiah, about a little history background, kind of interview. We may take some calls throughout the evening. Of course, sure. If you have any questions, fantastic. Now, are you real quick, Mr. Wade? Are you're in private practice right now because you're not with the state? You used to be with the state.
5: Correct. I was a state attorney. Now I run my own firm, criminal and civil law.
0: Oh, okay. So we have backup, Bill. We've got backup. See, when I have extra lawyers in here, I just sit back. I let you guys. I let you guys do all the work. That's actually fantastic. With that being said, so lines are open 800-771-1025. We got two fantastic guests that are in studio, along with, of course, Dead Air Bill Sansoni. And do I hear the music, Kelly? Is it coming up right now?
4: No, the computer is.
0: The computer is down. Okay, so Bill, can you just give me a backbeat?
2: All right, I'll do the music.
0: Well, I'm going to do Stingray Chevrolet. So I don't know. Just do something.
2: Well, no, but what's the song?
0: Now the music's playing. Now I wanted to hear you do some type of rap
2: there
0: or something.
2: Comes.
0: All right. Well, now we're a little more fancy. All right. 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

0: Get back live. It's the Yaz and Dom Show. 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If you or someone you know has been arrested or has an outstanding warrant, give Freedom a call at 813-254-BAIL on the dial. 813-254-2245. Tell them Yaz and Dom sent you. And this is a part of the show. We give a shout out to all of those listening at Falkenberg Road Jail, Orient Road Jail, 49th Street, and Pasco County Correctional Institute. Keep the fan mail coming.
1: That's right.
0: Dead Air Sansoni is in studio. He reads every single letter that comes from the jail facility. And just remember that address is 609 West De Leon Street, Tampa, Florida, 33606. Care of Dead Air.
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0: Absolutely.
2: Yeah. Sounds like a good guy.
0: That was fantastic.
1: And then, who's the sheriff that was on?
0: Chad Cronister. Sheriff Cronister was in studio, and he usually comes on every other quarter, just kind of status sheriff's office, fielded a call from the jail facility.
1: Live on air.
0: Right. They had their calling card, called in, inmate asking a question. The sheriff had a blast. He took the call. It was fantastic. I mean, you don't get that type of programming anywhere else, guys. I mean, you really don't.
3: That is right.
0: And all this mail comes in, and I bring it downstairs to Bill's office, and Bill's like, okay.
1: I know if it's a former disgruntled client, because the letter says, wish you were here.
0: That's good. Oh, my goodness. So for folks listening, we got a few lines open, 800-771-1025. In studio with me is Ms. Stacey Hahn. She is currently serving in school board right now in Hillsborough County, but she is a candidate for county commissioner, and correct, she will be on the ballot in August. Next to her is Zachariah Wade. He is an attorney in Pinellas County, and he is lodging a campaign for a judicial office there in that county. So just making everybody clear, you guys are not running against each other.
3: No.
0: You guys are in separate counties.
2: Correct.
0: You guys are running for different offices. I don't want people to think, oh, Dom's got a debate tonight.
2: No. And we're also not here in support of each other. We are just in the same room.
0: That is correct. We have to make these distinctions for the rules of the elections, ethics, and integrity. That is correct. Let me jump to the phone lines real quick. Mike has got a comment regarding Stacey's campaign. You're on with Yaz and Dom. Go ahead.
4: Hey, guys. How's it going?
0: Hey, buddy. How you doing? Who's this? What Mike is this? So the folks listen.
4: It's your favorite lawyer, other than Dead Air Sansoni. So, I'm glad that Stacey's there on the show and getting out and being able to talk to your listeners. You know, I've supported her for school board, voted for her twice, and I'm supporting her again. I'm glad she's there. You know, sometimes when people run, you don't know what you're going to get. But she's given to the people of Hillsborough County for 8 years. So I have a real good idea what I'm getting when I vote for her for county commission. And you know, she's done a great job with the school board. She understands budgeting, and she's a smart lady. She's analytical. She's got a good head on her shoulders, and she makes good decisions. So I'm glad she's there, and I'm happy to put it out on the air that I'm supporting her.
0: Well, that's fantastic. Now, did you do the early voting, Mike? Did you send that stuff in?
4: No, I am a day of voter. Oh, I go in person, and I go the day of.
3: Oh, well, you are so sweet. Thank you, Mike. Your support means the world to me over the years. And I'm so glad that you called in today to share those. You said such sweet things about me. Thank you so much. You know, you're hired. You're going to have to follow me now to all my events and introduce me and say those things.
0: Well, I'll tell you, we are supporting you as well. Like Michael Isaac, by the way, for those listening, who's a fantastic colleague, wonderful friend, probably the best DUI defense lawyers that we have, I will say, in the state. I don't know if he's licensed anywhere else in the country, but at least in the state of Florida. But I too am a day of voter. So I just like the feel of going in. I particularly just like to say, you know, thank you to the poll workers. You know, I chat yes. with them, and then I have that real day of experience. So I, too, will be supporting you, but I will be doing it the day
3: of. I am the day of voter as well. I like the whole experience. So I do the same thing. You know, I vote the day of. And even my kids do now. My husband, we all go kind of as a family and make it a whole event. But just thank you again, Mike. You're very welcome.
4: I like making it a family event too. My kids love going in there and seeing how we vote. And my wife and I, we make a point to make sure that they understand how important it is. And you know, the supervisor of elections gives them their little future voter you know, sticker. And of course, I wear mine all day. I'm proud to do it.
3: Oh, so. I love that. The teacher in me loves to hear that too.
2: You know, there's benefits to those stickers, too. Certain businesses will give you things free. I think last year, Krispy Kreme would give you a free donut if you showed your I voted sticker. So
0: I didn't know that.
2: There's benefits.
4: I did not know that.
0: Oh, yeah.
1: Wow. That's cool.
3: Going to get a lot of those
0: stickers. Yeah, you get a bunch of stickers. You go in there. You get
3: every day I like
0: a dozen. So, wait, so you voted 12 times, and then you're going to be on a different list.
3: That's
0: you
3: know? Right. Yeah, they're going to
0: bring that paper. We got different problems. Dead air. You're going to have to represent the situation. Oh, man. Well, E. Michael, I appreciate you calling in. And I'll text you so we can get together for lunch and that other matter and that other case that we're working on. I certainly appreciate your help on that one and looking forward to seeing you. Okay, my friend?
4: You're more than welcome. All right. Good luck, guys.
0: Yes, sir. You.
3: Thanks.
0: You've got it. You've got it. Mike and I are working on a lot of DUIs. And every now and then we have a couple of cases where it's just really unfortunate circumstance situation. So we are working on a DUI manslaughter case. In fact, Mr. Sansoni and I presently have a BUI, voting under the influence, manslaughter case pending right now. So a lot of stuff coming out of the summer. You know, that's going to be set into the fall and things like that. Real quick, deadline to register has just passed. If you want to register or change a party, that was July 20th. Deadline to request a vote by mail. That is on August the 6th. So just heads up on that date there if you want to request to vote by mail. Vote by mail is due 7 p.m. On August the 18th. So you want to make sure you get that in on that day. And, of course, August the 18th is the voting day. Early voting actually goes from August the 3rd to the 16th. So a lot of folks don't realize, do I have to wait to the day of? No, you don't. You can go early August. So basically the first 2 weeks of August from 10 a.m. to 6 p.m. Is the hours. And then Election Day, if you are like myself and E. Michael and you want to vote on Election Day, 7 a.m. the polls open and 7 p.m. the polls close. That's August the 18th. But you don't need to be stressed out. So basically the first, you know, what is that, roughly 15 days in August from the 3rd to the 18th, you can go vote. So you don't need to be stressed the day of or anything along those lines.
3: And please vote in the primary. It's so important. Get out there, vote. It's important, us going into the general. We need as many people as we can to get out there. And like you said, there's plenty of time to do it, you know, and get out there and show your support. Absolutely. And I'll be at the polls every day during early voting. I drive from poll to poll, you know, and just greet people as they're going in. I'm there to answer questions. And I love that part of it. I love being at the polls and engaging with people. And yeah, so it's a lot of fun those 2 weeks.
0: Well, my wife told me I'm not allowed to run for office. So I haven't experienced what you good folks are doing, which I think is awesome that each of you are putting your names on a ballot. I've been asked by several parties, you know, not just the Republicans, Democrats, Independents, you know, the Ross Perot Party from 1992 contacted me. But my wife said, no, you're not allowed to run for office. Zachariah, wait, just real quick. You are also, sir, going to be on the primary ballot.
2: Correct.
0: You're, though, going to be in Pinellas County, which just for folks knowing, that is also the same dates, the same times.
2: Yep, same dates, same times. And I'll be at the bottom of the ballot. Judges and school board officials are typically down there at the bottom.
0: Which, you know, I don't like that. I think it needs to be flipped. Personally, but when what you're talking about, and a lot of listeners will hear me say down ballot candidates, is when you you start at the top is usually if you have, you know, the national elections, right, and then you go to the state folks, and you know, depending on who's, are, is it the president, is it a senator, is it a congresswoman, is it going to be the governor, and you kind of move on down to the local people. But the more contact the listeners will have is going to be the down ballot candidates.
2: True.
0: Right. So you'll have more interaction with a county court judge, a circuit court judge, a school board member, a county commissioner, a city councilman than you humbly would with the governor or a senator under the circumstances. Now, I don't know what I don't know. But is there more than three people in your race? Would the outcome be determined on the 18th for you?
2: It will.
0: Just
2: there
0: two?
2: Are only two of us.
0: There's so just two. Okay.
2: B-Day is August 18th.
0: And that, let me tell you something. Knowing a lot of folks that I know, that is fantastic, because if you have more than two, right?
2: Yeah, it's going in November.
0: And then you got, and then you don't get your 50 plus one. I mean, because right, you could do it that way. Sure. And then you add those additional months. It's just, oh my goodness. But real quick, because we had the break and then Mike called in. A quick, a little backstory. Tell us a little bit about your history. Are you from the area? You know, what did you do? What caused you to go to law school? All that good stuff.
2: Sure. Well, I am a true Florida man. I was born in Orlando, and I tell people that I was raised in Ocala and Plant City. I moved around a lot as a kid. I went to Florida A&M University, where I was a member of the Marching 100 Band in the percussion section. So that was a really great experience.
0: Well, what was your instrument?
2: Percussion. Oh. I marched a 32-inch bass drum. If you ever look at that band, it's the biggest drum on the field.
0: The bass drum? Now, how heavy was that? I mean,
2: I don't even know. I never weighed it. I just know that now I have back problems. And the way we marched in the band, it wasn't just, you know, marching up and down the field. You throw that drum around and flip
1: That's
2: it and do all
1: of
2: kinds
1: band.
2: Of different things with it. So it was really cool.
0: And you sincerely have some back issues. I mean,
2: For sure. Rotator cuff as well. But, you know,
0: The good thing is myself and Mr. Sansoni are personal injury attorneys. And we just so you know, my law partner just always happens to carry around contracts. Bill, would you slide one over to
2: him? We're a little past the 2-year statute of limitations now.
0: Oh, but, hang on a second.
1: We'll get around that.
5: Hold on a second. A little behind the scenes thing, Zachariah. My family is a wildcat, so easy over there.
2: I'll try not to hold
5: be
2: that
5: easy
2: against
5: over there.
2: You.
5: Okay.
0: Just
2: nothing
0: for folks
2: wrong with second.
0: Mr. Sansoni is in between the two of you. All right.
1: Mr. Wade, when he was a prosecutor, we used to go against each other.
2: Oh, yeah.
1: And I used to walk in and get down and say, you know, my professional begging and try and get an all pros. And
2: Bill taught me how to be calm at all points, because he's it takes a lot, I think, to get Bill riled up, especially in the courtroom. So me being a young kind of gung-ho prosecutor, he did a good job of teaching me poise and you know, staying calm in the heat of the moment.
0: That's a fantastic statement. First of all, Bill knows I love him immensely. I couldn't have a better law partner, a co-host of the show. But when we try cases together, it is because I'm a lot more energetic. I might get riled up. So he is a calming effect. Mm-hmm. And now, Bill, you got to share the story. When you were a prosecutor and you and I had cases.
1: I was in Hillsborough when I was a prosecutor.
0: When I used to come to,
1: we don't prep before we come on. It's live radio.
0: Well, just real quick, because you were telling about the experience that you had with him. But what did I used to do to you when I would come in?
1: He would come in and he would say, you know, I've talked to my client and I will accept a null pros, and I have talked my client out of getting a letter of apology from you. So. That's where we stand.
0: Every single case.
2: I take that to trial just because you said that.
1: Like, this is a first-degree murder case. I understand. We could talk about it later, because we were talking about DUI manslaughter. Is that Mr. Wade, one of his recognitions, he got the Outstanding Prosecutor Recognition Award from the Florida Mothers Against Drunk Driving.
2: Correct. After I graduated from Florida A&M, I came right down to Gulfport and started law school. I knew almost immediately that I wanted to be a prosecutor. That was just really based on my life experience. I wanted a position that would allow me to help people and serve the community at the same time. And I dove right in. I jumped into the domestic violence unit. I handled all different levels of crime, including traffic homicides. And that for me was a badge of honor, because those are life-changing experiences, not just handling the case on scene. You know, law enforcement has all types of questions and preserving evidence and things like that. But meeting family members of the people who have lost their lives, and I can think of one case in particular. We had to do depositions, and that family was down here from Buffalo, and the state attorney's office flew me up there, and I spent the weekend taking depositions, but I also spent a lot of time with the decedent's family. His daughter, the guy who lost his life, his daughter was starting medical school, and they invited me to the white coat ceremony. They really brought me into the fold, so it helped me understand on a deep level that being a prosecutor was really impacting people's lives in a lot of different ways.
0: And with the, you are running for Pinellas County Judge Group 10. I didn't mention that earlier, but I did pull up the website. But I wanted to, because what happens here, we always get so excited and the conversation just goes. I just did want to circle back around. We left off with percussion and an injured back. Yeah. And then we went sideways.
1: Now we're on
0: homicides. Let me, which is great because we got plenty of time in the show, but I just wanted to kind of finish your progression where you were. So for folks listening, they kind of get a sense of who you are and your background.
2: I guess a good way to frame it is to say that I grew up in a lot of different environments. At a young age, I was actually removed from my mom's house. There were a lot of different things going on. So I bounced around with different family members, and it didn't take me long to realize that education, for me, was going to be my way out. So I went to Florida A&M on a full-ride academic scholarship. I came down to Stetson on an academic scholarship as well. And like I said, I jumped right in. I knew what I wanted to do, and I actually started working at the state attorney's office while I was still in law school. I jumped in. I did that job for 5 years, and I handled all levels of crime from disorderly conduct to traffic homicide, armed home invasion robbery, drug trafficking, and even murder. I say now that there are still people in the Florida prison system on cases that I prosecuted, and I don't say that because I think it's so awesome to send people to prison. I say that because I know I did that job the right way, and that was just the gravity of case that I was handling at the time that I left. When I did leave, it was because I became a father, and having grown up without mine, I just wanted more flexibility, more time with my family, with my son, and honestly, a little more money, too, because those jokers can eat and they cost. Yeah. So I'm a father as well. Shout out to my son, Cadell Sabali Wade. He is a 4-year-old mastermind. I love him very much. But when I left the state attorney's office, I started practicing criminal defense at a very reputable firm here in Pinellas. I did that for a number of years, and then I felt confident enough to step out on my own. Mm-hmm. And now I run my own law firm. I handle criminal and civil cases. And for me, the crown jewel of my professional resume is that I was also invited back to Stetson. Well, let me back up. While I was at Stetson, I was a member of the trial team, which is the number one trial team in the nation. Truly, mm-hmm. That is a ranked, standing. And we traveled across the country. I did that as a student. We won trophies and brought them back. I was honored to go back as a coach for that same team. And I like to think because we had some success there as well, I was then invited as an adjunct professor of trial advocacy. So,
1: I've
2: done a lot. I've handled cases from all different areas of the courtroom, all different perspectives, and I've been trusted to actually teach the next generation of lawyers how to get in the courtroom and do the same.
0: Are you currently still doing that as an adjunct professor? Or is that
2: not, no? All I'm doing now is campaigning.
0: That's a good answer.
2: Well, and I still do run my firm as well. To be fair, I run my firm and I'm campaigning and I'm a dad. Those are my three hats that I wear. But I think my last year teaching was actually 2022, and that was right after my son was born.
0: Okay. And what years were you at the state attorney's office in Pinellas?
2: From 2016 to 2022.
0: So I'm trying to, because that was the Bernie time.
2: I started under Mr. McCabe.
0: Bernie was there, and I'm trying to think. I don't recall if you and I ever had a case with each other. I don't think so either. But
1: you haven't done Pinellas County in a long time.
0: Well, it's been a minute, but I mean that you're talking. I mean that's still 10 years ago. But Bill handles a lot of our Pinellas in Pasco, along with Attorney Jason Rogozinski. So kids.
1: You know Rogozinski.
2: Oh yeah.
1: Who doesn't? You meet him once, and you know Rogo.
0: Well, that's my Jewish brother, by the way. Okay. You know, he's listening right now. So. All right, we're up against the break, but we got plenty of time here. Again, we are live 800-771-1025. If you have calls, really in the area of criminal, civil, all areas of
1: school
0: law. School board questions.
1: It's almost back to school now.
0: That's right. Back to school's coming up.
1: It's unbelievable.
0: County commission questions, questions about whatever you guys want. And also Spike needs
1: fashion
0: a little
1: fashion questions. No, I mean, look at me. If it's on the Bone TV, I mean, it's fashion.
0: You do look fantastic. Absolutely. 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

0: Well, thing, I think I love you. But I wanna know for sure.
1: It is the Acid Dom Show. This is brought to you by Rogo Law, the wild thing.
2: I love you.
3: He loves you.
1: For Trico Ticket Defenses in the 12 counties, hear the broadcast. You want Jason Rogozinski, a.k.a. Rogo Law, 813-789-0863. That's his cell. Text him right now. Tell him that Dom's giving him some love. He also handles all types of criminal defense cases, misdemeanors, and felonies for the Acid Dom Network. You can reach him directly, again, on his cell phone, 813-789-0863. Also email him directly, jason@rogolaw.net, for your criminal and traffic law needs. It is the Acid Dom Show, 800-771-1025. In studio with us is Zachariah Wade. He is a candidate for Pinellas County Judge Group 10. Right next to him is Miss Stacey Hahn. She is a current serving member of the Hillsborough County School Board, and she is a candidate for County Commission. And what seat or group is the County Commission?
4: It's District 5, countywide.
1: District 5, countywide. That's what I need to know, District 5, countywide. So now that we're back here, as we are closing in on the first hour, as fast as the show goes, we had a wonderful lady who came in a few weeks ago, Miss Brittany.
4: Yes.
1: Lissy is running for your seat.
4: My current seat.
1: Your current seat.
4: That I'm vacating to go serve on the county commission, hopefully. Yes, she is. She's
1: lovely.
4: She
1: did a fantastic job.
4: I would not expect anything less.
1: And so just for folks listening, mm-hmm. you know, serving school, what does that entail? You know, what goes on? You know, how stressful are the meetings? I know a lot of times we don't really know until something hits the media, right. And then you kind of, all right, then it's attention, and then everybody kind of forgets about it, so to speak, until something else happens. You know, what's it like for 8 years being there?
4: Well, it's been a privilege, first and foremost, but it has been it was very different the first year I was on the board because I started pre-COVID, and then COVID hit, and now we're post-COVID. So the job has changed a lot, as you can imagine. During COVID, a lot of very difficult decisions we had to make, the first one being reopening schools, you know, after that summer, and, you know,

0: know, I kind of led that, spearheaded that on the dais, and it was something that obviously was all over the media. We had hours and hours. I remember sitting there until sometimes, you know, 11, 12 o'clock at night in a meeting before we would even get to vote. But we did. We voted to open schools, which we know now was the best decision we could have made. But there's a lot of preparation going into those meetings. I'm not an attorney, obviously, but there are similarities in that as a board member, you know, there are certain agenda items that are priority for me, and I need to build my case from the dais to get the support I need from my colleagues to kind of get to win that agenda item, for lack of a better, you know, to get that across the finish line for my constituents and our community. So there's a lot of prep around that, around, you know, how are you going to support that, you know, collecting data. But you get to that dais, and sometimes you really have to advocate, fight, you know, and go back and forth with your colleagues on the dais, and it can get contentious and, you know, a little dicey at times. But the one thing we all do, we all get along, first of all of the school board members. And even though sometimes on the dais things can get heated around big issues, we do leave it at on the dais. And, you know, when we're off the dais, we get along really well, which is important because, you know, nothing is really should be considered personal. It's all business. And it's a lot of prep. It's long meetings. And look, these are decisions you're making about people's children. And it's very emotional. Some of the hardest decisions I've had to make is around, you know, closing schools recently. And that's very emotional for communities. So we're making tough decisions every day. You know, we're very transparent on the dais. We ask tough questions. But there's also a lot of joy in it. We have students that come and perform during our meetings, which we love to meet our students. We're out at schools all the time talking with teachers and principals and bus drivers and just listening to what their job is like so that it can help inform our decisions. So there's a lot of that behind the scenes before we even make decisions for the, you know, at the dais.
1: Now, I learned from former Superintendent Eakins, he came on the show a few years ago. We did a fantastic segment that the school board is the largest employer in Hillsborough County, and I believe second to the sheriff's office, if I have that order correctly, as far as employees. That's
0: huge.
1: That's a big.
2: I think the seventh largest school district in the country. My wife works at ADEM. She met you at ADEM, which is a new school.
0: Yes, that's a new school. It's a wonderful school. Yeah. All of our schools are great.
3: Of being on a school board member and now going to a county commissioner, how often do they meet? How many times you meet as a school board? How often do you meet? Is going to meet with commissioners?
0: Yeah, it varies each month, but typically it's on like a 2-week cadence. But there are certain months we meet less, and same with the county commission. May is, you know, we have one meeting in May because it's graduations, and so it just, you know, the meetings decrease around the holidays just because the time that the district is closed. So it's very similar to in the county, same thing. It's just the length of the meetings vary from meeting to meeting. Sometimes we sit there and we're like, wow, it's 8 o'clock. We're out of here. We start at 4 o'clock in the afternoon.
1: Oh, okay.
0: Yeah. And sometimes we're there until, I think our latest meeting was until after midnight. It was like 12:30 in the morning.
1: And folks can come from the community and talk, and they have, you know, does that happen every meeting?
0: Or it does. Every single meeting we have public comment. And our community, you have 3 minutes to address the board. And I think we do a very good job at listening to during public comment and, you know, being very respectful, and people are typically respectful. And it's an important part of the job, too, just to hear from, you know, our community members. Around the country, you'll see other school boards that will try and cut it short or stop people from speaking or even remove people from the room. But, you know, we don't do that. We want to give people the opportunity to engage. It's important.
1: Absolutely. Well, we're up against the first intermission here of the Ask the Dom show. With that being said, don't worry, we still got 2 hours left to go. Now, technically, if you guys are having that much fun, you can run this sucker to midnight. I would have to sneak out for the game tonight. And if you really get squirrely and you can convince Kelly and Spike, you can run this thing to 6 a.m. and just turn it over to the Mike Calta show. So we'll talk about that in the intermission, see what you guys want to do. 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It's the Ask the Dom Show. Don't forget, 2 hours left, 800-771-1025. Some lines are open for calls and questions. We'll be right back on 102.5 The Bone.
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19: 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This trial is a travesty. It's a travesty of a mockery of a sham. A mockery of a travesty of two mockeries of a sham.
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0: 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In studio is Dead Air Sansoni. He is not always in here because he's running around in federal court and state court doing a lot of criminal cases. He is presently awake at the moment, but Mr. Wade, you'll feel something on your shoulder in about 45 to 50 minutes.
1: Got it.
2: I get up early.
0: And that'll be Mr. Sansoni. Just nudge him open. He'll wake right back up again. The eyes will open.
2: I have sleep apnea when I stop breathing.
0: I never forget. The mayor was in here. You fell asleep on the mayor. You fell asleep on, six judges. The list goes on and on. I don't even want to get into it. Bill, by the way, how you doing, buddy? I miss you.
2: I'm good.
0: You know, any exciting cases coming up? Anything that we need to know about the listeners? I know that we had a call yesterday on Mike's show with a new DUI in Pinellas County. I talked to...
2: Interesting scenario there.
0: I talked to that listener, and did you communicate with him today?
2: Yeah,
0: I know it's... I don't want to get into the facts because it's an active case, but he called... Well, actually, technically, we talked about the facts yesterday on the morning show. So
2: I talked about him with 3 million people, but...
0: we don't want to, but I guess it was really an interesting question when you talk about actual physical control. And he was in a parking lot, and a lot of people think, well, how the hell do you get a DUI if you're not actually driving? And the answer is, you can.
1: Absolutely.
0: So Mr. Zechariah Wade is here in studio running for a judge in Pinellas County, former prosecutor, a current defense attorney. Did you do a lot of DUI cases as far as a prosecutor? Do you, or as a defense attorney, or more, what was your experience with DUI charges, and in particular, maybe some where these folks weren't actually physically driving the car?
1: Yeah, sure. I handled many, many DUIs as a prosecutor, and same thing as a defense attorney. I think the highest level I took it as a prosecutor was when I was on the traffic homicide unit, because those typically do involve either impairment or reckless driving plus a death. Mm-hmm. So my exposure to DUI has been pretty intense. I think one of the most common but also surprising situations are people who actually make it home and they're in their driveway, mm-hmm. and they just don't have enough gas in the tank, no pun intended, to get inside the house. And maybe they hit a mailbox on their way there, or maybe sideswiped somebody or something, but they made it home and they're asleep in their car, and they wake up to an officer or a deputy and they're standing out, and that's the first thing they say is, I'm home, what are you talking about, I wasn't even driving. So it's like a double whammy, because you're in actual physical control, which means that, you know, from a, I guess from a public safety perspective, the idea is that if you are concerned that you don't have the ability to drive safely and you pull over and go to sleep, that is probably a little more responsible if there's any responsibility in that situation. But the idea is that you can just wake up and start driving again, right?
0: Right.
1: There's no check on that. And that's why APC DUIs exist, because you're not home.
2: The ones that I always, even as a prosecutor, I was like, well, when defense attorneys would say, you know, this is the person who actually, like when the person was driving home, they were driving. It's the person who comes out of the bar, never leaves the parking lot, and then gets arrested in their car in the bar parking lot, and they say, I was trying to do the right thing, not driving. That's a little bit, because you don't know if they ever were driving. But you're right, they could wake up at any moment and drive.
0: One of my favorite stories of Bill with regard to DUI.
1: Here we go.
0: DUI, I love it. Are you
2: talking about the trial?
0: No.
2: Dittmer?
0: No.
2: I got to tell Mr. Wade about Dittmer.
0: That story, too. We got story for days. Are you guys sitting down in the studio? They're sitting down. No, I just love this story. Bill had, when he was a prosecutor, he has two very prestigious records. One is infamous, and one is
2: famous. I hold the record for winning the lowest blow as a prosecutor and losing the highest blow as a prosecutor.
1: Don't tell anybody else that.
2: I won a .04 and lost a .29.
1: Wow.
0: I just love this story.
1: Was the .04 a CDL situation?
2: No.
1: No? Okay.
2: .29, not guilty.
1: That's a lot.
2: Yeah. I think it really was, and Mr. Isaac was the attorney on the .29. I think it was .29.
0: You know what? I remember that. I didn't remember the amount. I just knew it was he had the records.
2: I think it was like in 1 month.
3: Get him back
2: That's
3: on the phone.
2: That's why it became a real big story at the
0: it was close.
2: Hillsborough County. It was just .04 guilty, .29 not guilty.
1: I mean, did the breath test reading come in?
2: Yeah. Yes.
1: It did.
2: The thing is if obviously the name I wouldn't even know. Judge Taylor was the judge. I believe. I don't know. It's Mike's client. This was an he did field sobriety exercises almost perfectly. I think Judge Taylor basically said after she thinks he was an extremely high functioning raging alcoholic.
1: Yeah, that's what typically people.
2: So
1: say.
2: He was always at a very high alcohol level, but. It was the state's coming in here. Want you to say that's five times the legal limit. Look at that video. I mean, it didn't look anywhere close.
0: And that's probably where Mike was hammering
2: wow.
0: that.
2: He hammered that. Yeah, he didn't look anywhere close to. That
1: was there VGM?
2: I don't remember now.
1: Yeah, that would have been
2: 13,
1: a tell.
2: 14 years ago.
0: Yeah, I mean, we're talking a while back. Yeah. But if you don't have, optics is key. When in juries. You know, just folks, just regular, and you put him in there and they see something and
2: that was his point. The best evidence is look at that video.
0: Yeah.
2: That's
3: visual.
2: That blow has to be wrong.
0: And it doesn't compute it. It doesn't make
1: Don't
0: any sense.
2: I should have had a bench trial because the judge thought.
0: Oh, yeah. You said it did a bench trial.
2: She's like, you are so lucky, sir.
0: Well, let me ask this to Mr. Wade. Speaking of trial, what is the motivation now that you want to run for judge? You know, we learned last hour a little bit about your history and your background. Obviously, you've got. I pull up. By the way, I've got your both websites. By the way, just so you can, Stacey Hines in studio here as well. There's Stacey there, and then there's the family there. Such a pretty family. Look at that last night. And then I've got. Yours here, Zachary Wade, is there coming down, all the different things. And look at this. He got all the pictures here. There's the guy.
3: Boy.
0: There he is.
1: The guy right there. Had
3: so
1: to put him
3: sweet.
1: Up. Yeah.
0: So, kind of talking about, being in trial and kind of the excitement as a criminal defense attorney. Of course, you and Bill have experience as prosecutors. You know, for folks listening, what is the motivation? Why do you want to be a county court judge, made you to, make that decision to run?
1: The short answer is my life and who I am as a person. The rest of it has to be sort of compartmentalized, because from a professional standpoint, I can take a humble look at myself and recognize that I have the courtroom experience necessary to understand not only the law and have a command of it, but to understand how the courtroom works. I've been in over 40 jury trials, a number of bench trials, thousands of motions and hearings and things like that. I've been boots on the ground in the courtroom for the past decade. So professionally, I can look at myself and say, I know how to do this job at a high level. On the personal side, I have a tremendous amount of life experience. You can't put me in a room where I can't connect with every single person who I meet. And I think that's so important for a judge, because like Bill said earlier, when it comes to elected officials, you have the highest chance of actually coming face to face with a judge. And it truly is a face to face situation where that judge needs to understand you and hear the facts of your case and apply the law in an even and fair way. And that takes perspective. Mm-hmm. The third prong is really that there's a judge here locally, the Honorable James Vincent Pierce. He's retiring. He's been on the bench for over 20 years. And when he's stepping down, I see an opportunity for me to step up, specifically because he started a program called Boys Court. It stands for Building Optimal Youth Success. And I've been a part of that program for about 4 or 5 years. And the main function is to find and gather young men who have been arrested on serious felony charges. They're in custody. And he brings in speakers to share our stories with them and helps help them understand how we overcame obstacles and made tough decisions and got out of these environments. So I want that program, because specifically here in Pinellas County, we need to reach our young men, specifically from, young men who look and sound like me. They need a better example, I think, in some ways of what to do. And I want to reach them not just when they get arrested, but before they end up in handcuffs. So those are really the three biggest areas. And I can look at myself in each one of them and know that I have the heart and the mind to do both at a high level.
0: Well, I'll tell you, I did not know about that program, and that's why I'm always educated when I have colleagues and guests come in and we do these interviews. I did not know that program existed. I know we're up against the break, but I like to circle back with you about the program.
1: Gladly.
0: Because I think that was just fantastic, and I'm always learning something, which is why I'm glad you came on the show tonight.
1: Happy to be here.
0: And we'll circle back with that. 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

0: You're back live at the Acid Time Show. This is brought to you by Bill Dead Air Sansoni, Federal Straight Criminal Defense. He handles Hernando, Pasco, Pinellas, Hillsborough, Sarasota. I can't. Just the whole damn state, Bill. Why do I have to? Can you just say all 67 counties?
1: I stopped Gadsden County.
0: It just doesn't go to Gadsden. Yeah.
1: I actually like, I always say that, but I like Gadsden County. That's the county just to the west of Leon County.
0: Is that the one where you...
1: I had my first jury trial out there in Quincy, Florida.
0: Yeah, you went there by horseback.
1: That's right. And your witnesses, because half the counties in Central, the witnesses, they would, I didn't know what they were talking about. I had a witness says, are you on fast time or slow time? What are you talking about? And then my supervisor out there said, fast time is Eastern Standard, slow time is Central. So they want to know, because the county is split. Because the panhandle
0: is
1: split.
0: That's.
1: Are you on fast time or slow time?
0: That's fantastic.
1: So we're on fast time.
0: Well, so we're learning stuff here. I didn't know that either, Bill. Look at this. All right. So all 67 count, or maybe 66, depending on his mood. In the state of Florida, 813-361-0874. You know and love him as Dead Air Sansoni from the Ask the Dom Show. You can also email him, sansoniw@gmail.com. All right, we are back live in studio. We have a couple of folks here. We have Mr. Zachariah Wade, who is running for Pinellas County Judge Group 10. And next to him is Ms. Stacey Hahn. I'm switching over to your lovely website here as you for your campaign. And you are our current sitting board member for the school board in Hillsborough County.
2: Correct.
0: So I'm going to pivot. I'm going to ask you the same question I asked Mr. Wade in the last segment. Is why are you wanting to run for county commission? What's got you motivated to do that? So for the listeners and for the interesting minds, want to know.
2: Sure. That's a great question. And, I had to make a tough decision. You know, I love serving everybody on the school board. I love the people I work with. It's kind of bittersweet to leave. But many of the issues that we face at the school board, whether it's property taxes, impact fees, responding to growth and development, transportation, a lot of that overlaps with the county commission. And we work a lot with county staff around collaborating around those issues. So for me, you know, I started getting interested in those issues. I love the impact I can make on the school board, but I really want to bring all of that experience around, you know, like we mentioned earlier, this is the seventh largest school district in the country. I'm running a $4.8 billion budget. I'm making really difficult decisions. I'm having to build consensus and, you know, meet with stakeholders throughout the community. And I want to really bring those 8 years of experience now into the county, into the District 5 seat to have a deeper impact. We have phenomenal momentum right now in our county. And I think our best days are yet to come. And that results-driven leadership that I've demonstrated over 8 years in the school district, I'm ready to now bring to that District 5 seat and see the county into this next phase. We have some really great big issues facing the county and a lot of things to celebrate. But it's also personal for me. You know, like I mentioned earlier, I'm raising my three sons here with my husband. And, you know, we love the people, we share their values, and we see the potential in our community. And I know that, you know, I want to create opportunities for not just my family and all of our families in this room, but for every family, every business, every child across Hillsborough County. And I think that the school board was a phenomenal place to get real governance and leadership experience that I can now bring into the county and help work with amazing people at the county, in the staff, and on the dais, and move the needle. So I'm excited about the opportunity in this new, you know, this new adventure. So
0: I'll ask you this question: when elected, we're very positive here.
2: I appreciate that.
0: Same thing for you, Mister. When elected. But once elected, and I ask this a lot of folks, you know, running for all different offices. Do you have something maybe in your mind, a priority is like, okay, I want to work with, you know, obviously you come from a fantastic education background with, you know, the school board, you know, obviously can't, you got a lot of people complaining about roads, and then there's, you know, taxes, and you know, there's a lot of, you know, there's a lot, I mean, we can just kind of go off on a tangent, but do you have maybe in your mind, like the first, okay.
2: Priorities.
0: Yeah, first 100 days. Now, remember, you're on a commission, so it's not just, you know, just
2: right, it's
0: you.
2: Not just me. I have to get those votes. I have to be able to count to four and get the votes. That's right. I learned how to count to four very young, so I can do it.
0: You can do it. So, your first 100 days, hey, this is what I want to try to work on and prioritize. Just for folks listening that would be considering.
2: I think for me, my priorities, number one is always, you know, public safety, right? We want to make sure that we can support our first responders, our sheriff, our firefighters, our CMS. We want to make sure they have the resources to keep our community safe, but also keep themselves safe while they're protecting our communities. That is the foundation of everything else we build upon. And I feel very honored to have the endorsement of Sheriff Chronister. I've gotten to know him over the last 8 years. We work very closely with him on, you know, keeping our schools safe. So that is priority number one for me. Also, I have, as a school board member the last 8 years, been very focused on protecting taxpayer dollars, making sure that every dollar is spent efficiently and effectively to have the biggest impact for our community. And that will continue to be a priority for me on the county commission. And then, you know, also growth. Like, we are growing very quickly, you know, and infrastructure needs to keep up with that growth. So that's a huge priority. You know, communities that grow thrive, and growth can really drive the economic engine in a community. But it's the really success of that is around how are you going to plan for that growth? And then how are you going to make sure you bring infrastructure up beside that and make sure you're making those decisions together? So, you know, it's an exciting time in Hillsborough County. And I'm, you know, those are my three top priorities. There's lots of other things that need to be done, obviously, in the county. But those are the things that are foremost in the front of, you know, in front of me.
0: Well, that's great to know. And those are all fantastic, you know, points. I remember former county commissioner Mike Owen.
2: Yes.
0: Who used to be a sponsor of this show. And he is my former attorney. So I was a very difficult client. I drove Michael crazy. Of course, now he's a state representative. But I remember Mike would come in, and when he was on the county commission, and a lot of the things, to your point, you know, he was focusing on. But he says there was a lot of times in with the growth aspect, to your point in your last comment, he says that there was a lot of, you know, infrastructure and planning, and it was really beneficial, you know, because of his background. But he said he didn't realize how much the county commission does, and I don't think the general public really understand, because you've got city councils in city proper, you've got a mayor, you know then the county kind of encompasses that, but you know there's lines, and then it's separate. Sure. You know, so there
2: you've got county roads that are in the city of Tampa,
0: right?
2: You know, so you've got
0: the trash, you know, everybody exactly. wants their sanitation, you know, and then he was going through all of that. And then you start to think about it, and it's like, and I don't think that, because, and even what I do, I don't always realize the extent of, you know, how much stuff goes on. Because again, I'm not in there. I didn't realize the extent of the school board meetings until you explained that to us, you know, not too long ago. So it's amazing what goes into this, that you don't realize how much you guys serve in these capacities until you come in and you do these interviews with folks. It's just, I mean, and it sounds like you're up for the challenge.
2: I absolutely am. And, you know, I think that it's really important because there's so many layers to the county, and it's so important that we are not insular when we're working on solving issues or, you know, growth or infrastructure, that we're working with the city of Tampa and the surrounding Tampa Bay community. Mm-hmm. Because, you know, my background is really around partnerships and collaboration. And I think as we work together, on some of these challenges. We learn from each other, and we can share resources. We can be more efficient and effective and move the needle a little bit faster. So I really look forward to creating those partnerships across, you know, the city and the county and working within the Tampa Bay region, across the bridges. And I think we'll be able to do great work together.
0: And your election will also be determined on the 18th, correct? There's no more than two candidates in that race?
2: Correct. Yes. And then I'll move on to the general election, which is very different than school board. My two races, I won in the primary. Mm. Like you, and it was over, and now it's all the way to November.
0: All the way to November. So yes. You've got the primary, correct. And then, okay, all right. Yeah. So that means we've got you for at least another, all the way till November.
2: Yes, almost Thanksgiving. <That's the
0: thing. laughs> Oh, my goodness. Yeah, these campaigns, they are, I give you guys, you know, anybody that runs for office, because, you know, like Mr. Wade, you were saying earlier, you're still practicing.
3: Oh, yeah.
0: But you have to campaign. You know, you're taking time away from your clients, your families, you know, the stress. And you mentioned something off air that, you know, kind of in tune with criminal defense. I was kind of surprised that you had a theft during your campaign, that you had to report to law enforcement. Yeah.
3: That was earlier this week, 2 days ago.
0: Crazy. Someone took signs.
3: Yeah, I was at a lunch meeting, and when I came out and looked in the bed of my truck, a 4-foot by 4-foot sign was gone. And that really struck me. That was very personal. It was, you know, you feel like it's not just your personal property that's been taken, but it's somebody went in your vehicle. I don't care if you went in the cab of the truck or not. You went in my vehicle. I mean,
0: right.
3: Categorically, that's a burglary. It doesn't matter if you opened a door or not. That's a burglary to an unoccupied conveyance.
1: I didn't know they went into your vehicle.
3: Yeah, they took a sign right out of the back, and I definitely reported it to law enforcement. I also had to report it to the supervisor of elections office, because in my mind, if you're bold enough to go in my truck, you might also be bold enough to put that sign somewhere where it shouldn't go. And so I had to make a record of that on all fronts, just in case they take it further. And it was pretty shocking, because it wasn't an accident, right? It was laid on its back, and my truck has a sign for my campaign on the back window, so you know it's my truck. But the sign was laid on the truck bed flat. There were two metal posts on top of it, and those were ratchet strapped down, and the ratchet strap was loosened, and the signs are flexible, so it's very obvious that this person loosened the ratchet strap and pulled it out of there. And I was walking around the parking lot looking under other cars. Like, I looked in the dumpsters. Like, why? It's just...
0: And it's a big sign, too. It's not like the smaller yard
3: signs. 4-foot by 4-foot, and it's got my face on it. Like, what are you doing with that?
0: Maybe
2: you just have a fan.
0: I don't want to say you got a stalker, but maybe you've got someone that's, you know, kind of fancies you a little bit. You know, I don't know.
1: How many signs?
3: It was just one, luckily. I had 10 in the truck, and I had just put up 9, so there was only that one left. And it just, even more than I was frustrated about, you know, the cost of the sign or anything like that, that was just too personal. That was too much. That felt like an attack on me as a person, and not just, you know, supporting anybody else who's running. That was too much.
0: Well, Mr. Sansoni actually is my campaign manager, just so you guys know that. If and when I ever decide to run, Bill has been so gracious to say, I will be your campaign manager. He didn't know that until this very moment.
3: I was going to say, look at his face.
0: He didn't realize. It's like, where's
1: I want guy? Dom to run for mayor, and then I'm going to run for Dominic Ferriello. I'm going to sit over there.
0: Oh, my goodness. And then, but what I wanted to remind you, Bill, is as my campaign manager, I would like to put trackers on all of our signs. So we are learning from our candidate friends on how to run a more efficient.
1: I got to tell Mr. Wade a very, very, very quick story, because he knows Judge Dittmer very well. Dominic and I have a DUI jury trial we're doing in front of Judge Dittmer. So I bring in my rolling briefcase and a briefcase on top of the rolling briefcase, and I have all of the files.
3: You're known for that, by the way.
1: Yeah, I got the roller.
0: He's so prepared. And he does that to intimidate.
1: Will Knight would always say, are you your second job? Are you an airline pilot? Because I'm rolling.
0: You got to come in with an airline unit.
1: I should. So And Dominic has, I think, that briefcase right there, that metal briefcase.
0: I have several. They're exactly the same.
1: So in jury selection, I think that the arresting officer, his father had a heart attack, so he was going, it was an emergency.
0: It was funny because we did the openings, right?
1: And the state did jury selection, and then Dominic gets up and says, you know, members of the jury pool, and the prosecutor jumped up and said, can we approach? Thomas, I didn't say anything.
0: I haven't said anything. I just said started. Good morning, members of the jury. I'm thinking, they're objecting.
1: But that was
0: already?
1: It. So the judge said, okay, so we continued. I mean, that was fine. We continued it.
0: Yeah, you know.
1: So I said, Judge Dittmer, why we have this downtime, because now we're just talking, I said, I need to approach, and I have to have you look inside of Mr. Ferriello's briefcase, because we're here for jury trial. This is no joke. I'm not exaggerating. Judge Dittmer says, okay, approach. We approach with that briefcase. We're here for jury trial. We open it up, and the only thing in his briefcase are snacks. He doesn't have
2: snacks for everybody.
1: He doesn't have a legal pad.
0: I don't have a legal pad.
1: He has various snacks.
3: It's like a Pulp Fiction.
1: Judge Dittmer couldn't believe it. I said, this is what he brought to the jury trial. I said, look at me. I brought my whole office.
0: Yeah, it's all up here. I'm ready to go. But I'll tell you though, if you can just, yeah, you got to watch your blood sugar. You got your snacks. You don't want to be up there with a little rumbling stomach, you know, because that can be distracting.
2: You're not handing it out to the jury, though.
0: No. This is for myself and Mr. Sansoni.
1: Right. It wasn't just a couple snacks in the corner. That was the only thing.
0: No, I mean, like, you open it up and it looked like if you came up to the door at Halloween. I mean, it was just like, and like, you know, power bars, fruit, and just a variety of everything.
1: Just a one-day jury trial. Like, I don't know what we're doing.
0: We had all the four food groups in there. You know, some almonds and some nuts and some yogurt raisins and things. I mean, it was a fantastic spread, I will tell you. It was
2: a buffet of snacks.
0: Oh, and that's then next right. thing you know, then the bailiffs come over, and then the estate's attorney comes over. Can I have some? Oh, all right, I got to be professionally courteous. Okay, yeah. So I did
1: you,
0: share.
1: You can have a fruit roll up.
0: Yeah, I did. but only half. The prosecutor doesn't get a full one, unless of course it's a null prosecution with a letter of apology. So, that's a good. I always like that story. That's always well. You got to have fun. Trials are serious, right, Mr. Wade? As you Absolutely. Know, you have to have just a little levity to take the edge off. You can't. If not, you
2: same
0: just
2: as
0: go
2: a
0: crazy.
2: School board meeting. We have to have that too.
0: Just a
2: break
0: little.
2: The tension.
0: Yes, ma'am. 100%. Oh my goodness. All right, this segment's brought to you by Jason Falkenberg. Here he is helping you put your best interests as his primary focus while helping you through some of the most difficult times. Jason handles all types of family law matters. What you got, divorces and paternity and child support and time sharing, adoptions, alimony, all of it. Contact Jason at 813-514-1058. You can also email his office directly, his first name Jason at ValkenbergLawGroup.com. 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We'll be right back. Don't touch the dial. It is illegal. 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

0: Kelly. That's better than the last 2 weeks. There we go. It is the Ask the Dom Show, 800-771-1025. If you have any questions, a few phone lines are open. We're going to hang out here a little further along with the Bayshore Little League All-Star team as they are the Florida State champions. And then we're going to circle back to Jim Wimsett, who is my colleague in studio, and he's running for judge. And we're going to get back to some of his endeavors is a running for judge in Hillsborough County. But in the interim, we have now the players here on the mic, and now we get to talk to really what where the magic is. We've got Trey. Nolan. I've got Roro over here, which of course is Roman, and then there's Bree in the other end. So first things first, and who's this? Tyson there. Sorry, T. I didn't go all the way across. We got T. So what I want you guys, we'll start here with Trey. You're going to go right around. If you want to say hello, do a shout out to your friends, talk about the position, how long you've been playing, just a little something, and just right on through.
1: All right. Hello, I'm Trey. I play shortstop, and I pitch, and I hit leadoff.
0: There we go. All right.
2: I'm Nolan. I'm the catcher, and I want to shout out Chipotle.
0: All right. We want to have it delivered here? No. We can make calls. Okay. All right, Roman.
3: I'm Roman. I hit second for the team. I play center field and I pitch.
0: All right. Okay. You have Bree?
4: I'm Bree. I don't really know where I bat because I don't know. I play second and, yeah.
0: Wait a second. Now, so the coach can put you anywhere, basically. So you could be the top of the order, the middle, or the bottom. So you can kind of float around.
4: You can say that.
0: That's what my son did. You can put Boozer anywhere, and so he was fantastic at doing that. So that's actually a very good talent there. So that's awesome. And then behind you, we've got Mr. Trey.
5: Or Tyson. My name's Tyson. I play third base and I hit fourth.
0: Okay. All right. Now,
6: go back around and got a new player.
0: Going back around. Go ahead.
7: My name is Anthony, and I hit third and I played first.
0: Now, do you have the nickname? Is this Big Poppy?
6: Okay,
0: I'm just making sure. I just want to make sure if that's Big Poppy. Okay, let's go to the next one. And oh, I know this one. Go ahead. Yes, ma'am. Yes, sir. Your mom is listening, by the way, Will. Just heads up.
8: I'm Will Howard, and I play outfield.
0: Okay. And next?
9: Asher.
0: No, get to the mic.
9: I'm Asher Morales, and I want to shout out my mom.
0: Oh, well, okay. All right. They're looking for help from mom.
6: All right. You guys got to speak up. We want to hear you.
10: My name is JJ, and I bat at the bottom of the lineup.
0: Hey, that's okay.
6: First lead
0: off. Wait. JJ, when I played baseball, that's where they put me.
11: My name's Charles. I bat fifth, and I play outfield.
0: All right.

0: hard to do, as you guys have experienced, you know that. And then winning the extent that you've won districts and then sectionals, and now you guys are state champions. That is awesome. Big Poppy, let me jump back to you here real quick. Let me ask you a question. You know, what is it like when you're in the field and you're waiting for the ball to come, you're waiting for a play, you emotions, you know, what's going on through your mind? What's your thought process? You know, so for the listeners to understand, you know, what are you thinking about?
1: Probably not going to get a ball because Trey and Roman are throwing by them.
0: Now, Ted, this you guy coaches, you've trained them well for the questions of this show. That is great. Well, what about, let me flip the script on you now. What about when you're at the plate? You know, so what is your approach when you when you're a batter?
1: First pitch fastball, ticket 450, then center.
0: Awesome. All right. How about your teammate next to you here? Same question. When you're playing, whatever position it is, if you're batting, or you're in the field, what's going on in your mind? What's your mindset? What you thinking about?
2: Just the catch the ball and like not make an error.
0: Okay. All right. And now, what school do you guys go to?
2: I go to Madison.
0: Okay. All right. No. What are the players from Inter Bay? Okay. So you Inter Bay. So is there four or five? That's awesome that you guys are able to combine and join with Bayshore. So that's pretty cool. No. I've coached you ever since you were small. And real quick, we just need to kind of get a couple of things out. You know, between your dad and I, you know, both coached you. You know, which one you think is your favorite?
2: You, of course.
0: That's what I'm talking about. I mean, now, same question, if you don't mind, just letting Will Howard there. Same question, Will. Will, I've coached you ever since you were small. Your dad and I are both coaches. Same question to you. Between your dad and I, you know, who's your favorite baseball coach?
3: Yes,
0: that's two. Let's go 3 for 3. Roman Mirabella, get over there. I've coached you ever since. I might have coached you the longest. I remember when you were 3, and I would hold you there at the pitching mound, and you would just look at me, and you'd just throw the ball so hard. So who's your favorite coach between me or your father?
4: I think I gotta go with you, Dom.
0: Oh, that's 3 for 3. There we go. That's it. And for you guys, you know, same question to your teammates. You know, when you're up there playing, Will, let's start with you. What's going through your mind? I mean, you thinking maybe, you know, like, hey, I'm hungry. I'm thinking of your favorite song. You know, what are you trying to do to get in the right mindset when you're playing this sport? There's no right or wrong answer. It's whatever
3: just
0: you
3: try
0: thinking.
3: To lock in on the game and think what to do on the next pitch.
0: Okay. All right. And then no, you are the team's catcher. So you have a very big responsibility, as you know. What's going on? I mean, you're really controlling the flow of the game.
2: I try to just focus on the next pitch, and I'm trying to think if this gets by me or if it's in the dirt, what am I going to do with it?
0: Okay. All right. Great. Awesome. Roro, when you're up there, I know you got mom and dad are in the stands, or, you know, mom's in the stands, dad's in the field. What are you thinking? You know, you need to get this guy or your girl out. You got to punch him out. What's on your mind here? Bases loaded. You got 2 strikes. We got to go 2 pitch, or we get up too much strategy, coach. I don't know if we can talk about that. All right. What are you thinking? Get close to the mic.
4: Just like throw a fastball by them.
0: Just send it right by?
4: Yeah.
0: Now, let me ask a question and get close to the mic. And I'm going to love this dynamic because I was there. When you get the signals from coach, right? So Nono's going to get the signals from Coach Malcolm, his dad, or you might get the signals from Coach Tony, your dad. There's occasions where do you guys shake them off? You wave them off?
4: Yeah.
0: All right. Now, because, you know, how often does that happen? And what situations does it usually happen in?
4: I mean, it honestly doesn't happen a ton, but sometimes with 2 strikes, it happens.
0: Okay, so now, so the dad coaches have to deal with that. Now, in those scenarios, does it work out, or are you do you get in trouble when you come off to the bench? What happens?
4: Well, it didn't work out last week.
0: Oh, no.
5: All right, Dom, you asking softball questions. I got a question for the team.
0: All right.
5: I just want y'all to give me a number. Give me the team, the person's number. The game's on the line. Who you want to bat? What number? Come on.

0: Somebody.
1: 13.
0: All right. What's your number?
1: 23.
0: Well, who is 13?
2: No, that's
3: Big Poppy.
2: Big Poppy. Yeah. Big Poppy.
3: There you go. That's
2: all right,
3: good job.
2: All right. All right. So we're up against. All right. So we're up against the second intermission here. So what we'll do is we're going to head to break as this segment's brought to you by Park Place MRI, specializing in treating patients that have been injured, high field imaging, open MRI, X-ray, ultrasound, the new GE450s, high field, lightning fast, high resolution. 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
24: 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This trial is a travesty. It's a travesty of a mockery of a sham. A mockery of a travesty of two mockeries of a sham.
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29: I want the truth. 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

0: Acid Tom Show, 800-771-1025. Got to give a shout out or two here to a couple of folks as we start this last segment of the program. There is a very sweet lady who is drives around in the security vehicle in my neighborhood and just does a great job to protect the neighborhood and interact with law enforcement and neighbors as they can. I did not know this until yesterday. I came in late from Alsmar playing hockey, and I'm driving in. It's, you know, midnight, or it's this morning. And I always stop and I say hello, and I was just chatting, and I did not know. Well, she didn't realize that I lived in the neighborhood. And she, because I was talking to her, she goes, "You sound like the Dom." And I go, "Well, that's because I am." And she just flipped out. And she was just the sweetest thing. And we chatted there for about 10 or 15 minutes. And just very nice. So I just wanted to give a shout out to Miss Kathy, who is our private security in our neighborhood, who is a listener to all of the station, not just my show, but just was very, very sweet and very kind to me. So Kathy, you're listening because she has it on in the car. She drives around. So you're probably smiling right now. And she just was, "I can't believe you live here." I says, "That's me." It was a great time. Also, on yesterday's show, there was another caller that called in the morning. And this is why I love our listeners. They're just fantastic. So a young lady called yesterday and she was really stressed out. It was an employment law question. And of course, I answered the question to my abilities, referred her to Sean Estes, who does our labor and employment law stuff. And this is really what I love. There was a listener that sent me an email. And I'll just, his first name is Frank. I don't give out everybody's name, you know, for, you know, purposes, you know, I throw everybody out there, but his name is Frank. And he says, "A solution for the restaurant group listener from yesterday. I enjoy your show and love the legal sounding board you provide to listeners who are stuck or being taken advantage of. I was listening yesterday when the front house server called in. She mentioned that her employer," and this is a six restaurant group, it's a larger restaurant that has six locations, "that takes 10% of the front of house tips. And what happens is they in turn take that from part of the staff members and they give it to the back of house, which is the kitchen staff and others where may not have, you know, benefits such as health benefits, exceptional, et cetera, depending on the type of structure. Like you, I hate seeing workers get squeezed before moving to Sarasota to build the hospitality side of an insurance practice. He owns a restaurant in New York. Now firsthand, he's going through this." And this is an email from a listener talking about a call yesterday from another listener. That episode inspired me to reach out because there is an established tax advantage alternative that solves this exact problem with both sides. And this is what's fantastic. I don't know everything. You know, I don't do tax law. I mean, I had a tax attorney. They retired. I've got an accountant. We did a tax show with an accountant attorney years ago. But this, I always get educated by all of those around me, including the listeners. And there's a tax advantage alternative. So if you're listening and you are in the service industry, and if you sympathize with the call that came in yesterday in the Mike Calta show where, well, wait a minute, maybe I'm getting deducted 10% or some percentage for tips, you know, and these folks, my understanding, make a higher wage in the back of the house than the front of the house because of the way the tip structure works. The alternative can help both sides. The pre-tax group wellness plans with embedded minimum essential coverage, otherwise known as MEC. And then he goes on to say, by leveraging specific IRS tax codes, I mean, this is just fantastic email, employers can set up these plans at no real net out-of-pocket cost to the company or the employees while generating payroll tax savings that ease the financial pressure of the business. And then he goes into a quick snapshot of how it works for employees, and he's got some bullet points here, preventative wellness and care, zero RX coverage, you know, for medicines, minimal central coverage, again, the MEC. And then it goes the tax advantages for employers. And then the potential next steps for the show, which I think I've already preempted by talking about it on this show. You know, if you want to contact us, the server never reached out to me, to my knowledge. She did not send an email. Could potentially reach out to the restaurant group. Well, I don't know who it was. And then he's more than happy to provide the program literature and information to anybody who requests it. So this is from a wonderful listener, Frank, who sent a fantastic email in reference to a listener yesterday. So, Frank, what I do have your email and information now. If that listener is listening or if they do contact us, I would be more than happy to forward this information to them and humbly with your permission, maybe your email. So I just wanted to put that out there so the listeners in turn help the listeners. With that being said, let me circle back to our in-studio guests here. So far, Ms. Stacyon, how are you doing? Are you enjoying yourself tonight?
1: I am. I said earlier on the break that this is the best part of the campaign.
0: Oh, you stop it right now. So you are currently, for those listening now in this third hour, you currently sit on the school board for Hillsborough County.
1: Yes.
0: You've been there for 8 years. You are now a candidate for County Commission, District 5, which is countywide. You are going to be on the ballot on the 18th, the primary, upon a successful presentation there, which we will accept and expect. Then we'll be on the ballot then in November. Like how I said that?
1: Yes, very, you know, it's, very emphatic.
0: It's almost
1: happen. Willing it to happen.
0: That's right. Very, very positive. And then, but you'll be then on the general election as well.
1: Correct.
0: You know, really, how's the campaign going? You know, meeting people, you know, talking to people. What's the pulse? What are some of the issues that you're hearing from the community that is being drawn to your attention in the race for county commission? I know last segment or last hour I asked, well, what would you be your priorities? Well,
1: right.
0: What are the, now I'm going to flip it now. What are the priorities that you might be hearing from the folks that are telling you their concerns if it differs?
1: Yeah, well, first, the campaign's going great. We have great momentum going into the primary, taking every opportunity to meet with voters, stakeholders, different organizations, just to, like you just said, you know, taking the pulse of what's important to people. We knock on doors in neighborhoods. We may be coming to your door in the future if we haven't already. And that's another opportunity to talk to voters and hear what's important to them. And honestly, the what I hear everywhere I go is about transportation, roads and transportation. And it has really become a quality of life issue for a lot of people who are now on the roads for long periods of time, whether it's commuting to and from work or picking their kids up or just, you know, having to go from one part of the community to another. And that's what I'm hearing is the big issue right now is really roads and transportation. And even from first responders, and that, you know, we want to make sure that they can get to the calls that they're receiving quickly. And so, you know, it's a big issue for everybody, no matter where you live, whether you live within the city or the county. You know, certainly, you know, I mentioned earlier that there are county roads that exist in the city. So it's kind of a opportunity for the city and county to work together to make sure that, you know, we're widening main arteries that are going from one end of a community to another, that we're making sure the intersections are wide enough when emergency vehicles have to pass through, making sure we have more turn lanes so that traffic can keep flowing. The worst part is when you're driving down Dale Mabry, right? And you're in the left lane and somebody stops to make a left-hand turn and now you're stuck behind them. And all the cars start to back up. And then it starts to back up from the light. So,
0: well, we know about that.
1: That
0: with me driving here today. I'm on
1: yes.
0: the phone with you.
1: Yes.
0: And somebody almost ran a red light.
1: Yeah.
0: They stopped well past the stop bar.
1: You almost had a client.
0: And I'm on the phone because she got here early, which is wonderful. You did a great job. I was running behind because I had to go to the house, and we've gone. I don't even get me started.
1: I know. It's a story.
0: Contractors there, renovations. I said I feel like my house is running for office every 2 years. Like it's running for Congress every 2 years
1: yes.
0: with the renovations. As my wife and my constantly over and over redoing stuff, and this person is staring me down. And I'm like, what are you giving me a hard time? What are you giving me the eye for? I mean, you almost hit me. So, yes.
1: Yes.
0: Bill, would you represent me?
2: For, you know, the right price.
0: Well, I'm representing you. but at any rate, yes, the traffic issues, the number of people that moved into the county, the population explosion from other states, other parts of our state. I mean, this is really – a fantastic place to live and work and raise a family.
2: You know, I go up to Pasco County and I take the veterans, and it seems like every other time I'm driving up there, there's a new community. It's just...
3: Yeah, Pasco County is exploding.
2: It's exploding.
3: I think that's actually ranked as like one of the highest or fastest growing areas in the country right now.
2: And transportation, I mean, we, you know, the tax base is based on growth, but at the same time, at some point, it becomes a quality of life issue. Because I'm actually going out on the veterans, because I'm in just over the bridge in South Tampa, and looking at what's coming in on the veterans, and I'm thinking, oh my gosh.
1: Well, I remember when I lived right outside of Washington, D.C., and I worked in D.C., and whether it was a weekday or a weekend, I really had to thoughtfully think about, do I want to leave my house right now? Like, I needed to plan out my day. And I remember thinking, oh, this is, you know, it was so frustrating. And now that's what we're experiencing, right? Where we're like, look, I want to get everything done by 3 o'clock. I want to be off the roads by 3 o'clock. Unless I absolutely have to be on the roads, because that's when it starts to get very crowded and, you know, your drive time and just accelerates.
0: No, that's why we'll have you on the commission.
1: That's right.
2: That's right.
1: Make sure that we can get from one place to another safely.
0: That's right. Especially if you're coming to the radio station to do the show.
1: Absolutely.
0: Because that's running behind today.
1: It's the first thing I'll address. Priority number one.
0: Priority number one.
1: It's moved up the list.
0: Where'd it go? Hang on. Let me check the campaign. Let me say, where the website? Is it moved up?
1: Is it moved up?
0: Oh, my. You're so silly. That's fantastic. All right, what do we got here? This segment is brought to you by the Single Law Group. 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

Billboard Alternative Radio charts. Congratulations to our buddies in Dirty Heads. Shout out to Duddy and Jared. Number one.

0: It'll be entertaining one way or the other. If you don't already have us stored in your phone as Bone, then just push 800-771-1025. We'd love to speak with you today about anything and everything that might be on your mind. So grab your bag, set down the road. I don't know how much I'm supposed to say about it. I don't know how much I'm allowed to say about it, but my philosophy is if they don't say to me, don't mention this on air yet, then as far as I'm concerned, that's giving me the green light to at least talk about it a little bit. And after years, and I mean years of working on this, because I don't know when the last real Raw Open was. I feel like it was probably at least 10 years ago.
1: As one of the first events I went to. So I'd say 11, 12.
0: It's been a long time coming. And I've been working behind the scenes for a while. I know John Brennan, big golfer as well, has been an advocate. Same with Chris Dixon. But I will say, and I'm not saying it's singularly his doing, but ever since Aaron Miller came back to this building, things are getting done. And I'm biased. He's a good friend. Huge, huge supporter of all the stations and brands here. But man, we had a finalizing meeting today. And I'll just say this, you golfers out there in the Tri-County area, being Hillsborough, Pinellas, Pasco, let's even add Sarasota, Manatee, even up in, up in Hernando, just keep November 6th free on your calendar. That is what I will say for now. And I've probably said too much. This will be an epic golf event that will also raise money for charity. And again, it will be November 6th. It will be near Clearwater, Florida. That's all I can really say. So thank you so much to everyone who's been so helpful. Mike Olivero's really been advocating for this too. And the best damn salesperson I've ever run into in my entire life, Melanie Martin, really, really grabbed the reins on this one in our meeting today. And things don't get done if you don't have sponsors. And she is unbelievably skilled at that. So I've probably said too much. Just please keep November 6th free on your calendar. It is a Friday. I would imagine we'll be teeing off at 10:25, 1025. Request the day off now if you can. And we are going to have a hell of a time at a golf course on November 6th. That's all I'm going to say right now, but I am so super psyched. Hello there. Welcome to Drew Grabo Live. How can I be of assistance to you today?
2: Good afternoon. How are you?
0: Very well. Thank you. And yourself?
2: I'm doing all right. I spoke to you the day you told everybody about your prostate, and I got my results yesterday.
0: That makes it sound like I was like, hey, everybody, let me tell you about my prostate. It regulates urine and semen. Yes. Remind me, please, of what your situation was.
2: Well, I had, long story short, I had a PSA level. And it was 8 point something.
0: Right.
2: I forget the exact amount.
0: Yep.
2: And then it almost doubled, went to 15.45. But I got the news yesterday that I have prostate cancer as well. So.
0: Welcome to the club, my man. Club not necessarily everybody wants to join, but you're in a very elite club. Did you get your biopsy yet?
2: Oh yeah, I that's why I went and saw the doctor yesterday. He told me I have cancer. So.
0: Cool. They did by biopsy. I mean, did they tell you like where in your prostate and like what your Gleason scores are, et cetera?
2: Yeah, my Gleason scores, and I didn't really understand it.
0: I'm somewhat of an expert. I can help you interpret them. I will say I am not a medical professional by any stretch of the imagination, but I have been rather fascinated with my own medical condition. Therefore, I've learned a lot about Gleason scores, about the prostate itself, et cetera.
2: Well, I've got three of them, and one of them is 3+3.
0: Oh.
2: The other one is 3+3, and the other one is 3+4.
0: Oh, you're good. A couple sixes and a seven. Bad hand in poker. Pretty decent hand when it comes to the prostate, because the lowest I think you can get is like a five or a six. So you're on the low end. What's the prognosis? What is the what's your treatment plan, homie?
2: Well, we haven't discussed that yet. He said he wants me to, he gave me four options. One of them is not an option because it's past the point of wait and watch.
0: Okay.
2: Next one would be taking it out.
0: Yep.
2: The next one would be radiation.
0: Yep.
2: And the next one is this Truha or some sort of ultrasonic ultrasound that, apparently he knows about or he does.
0: But. Is it proton therapy?
2: No, it's not proton therapy.
0: Oh.
2: It's. I haven't read into it yet because it was just yesterday. But
0: interesting.
2: Yeah. So.
0: Yeah,
2: I knew I was on the low. I knew I was on the low side. But
0: good. That's great news. Are you on the ADT meds, the androgen deprivation therapy? Did they put you on those?
2: I'm not on anything right now,
0: dude. That's great.
2: Not done nothing yet.
0: Great.
2: I go in Thursday morning for a PET scan.
0: Okay. You're still in the early stages. You're going to be good, dude. As long as that PET scan shows that it hasn't spread anywhere with your low PSA number, I would imagine it has not. I don't want to fill you full of false hope, but sounds like you're in pretty good shape, my man.
2: I'm hoping so. But
0: good.
2: I just want to thank you for that day. I chatted with you that day, and, we're just going to go from here.
0: Hell yeah, dude. Well, congrats on joining the club that nobody wants to join, and you're going to be great, man. Thanks very much for letting me know, and please keep me posted, will you?
2: Yep, you take care.
0: Thanks, brother. You too. That's why I was put here. That's why I was kept here.
1: Yeah.
0: Sorry to everybody else in the world that doesn't have prostate cancer, but I was put here to kind of be a beacon for those in the fight. And, again, not a medical professional by any stretch of the imagination, but before I was diagnosed and after I was diagnosed, I became quite the student in what goes on back there. And today I did radiation session number 37 of 45. So I have 8 left, and then I'm done with it. And then ideally, I'm going to live. While we're on a somewhat serious note, my mom's probably not listening right now, which is good because it's going to be hard for me to keep it together. Do you believe that parents and kids, even adult kids, have kind of a psychic connection? Like there's almost beyond blood, mental, emotional connection where you know when something's off? Because I do. My mom had it with her mom, and I think I've kind of got it with my mom. Sometimes inexplicably in the middle of the night, she'll tell me the next day, around 4 a.m. I was having heart pains or whatever, and like, oh my God, at 4 a.m. I woke up feeling like something was off. My mom went back into the hospital yesterday. She's been in and out. She's just been dealing with it. Lot of health issues. She's going to be 84 on Thursday, and she's fighting her ass off to stay alive, and we would all love that. So she took herself to the hospital yesterday. And I just, I could kind of tell, when sepsis gets involved, that can be pretty freaking serious. And this one felt very, very heavy. And around 4 or 5 in the morning, this morning, I woke up and I knew something was off. I could feel, I don't want to say a disturbance in the force because that's from Star Wars and this is real life. But I knew it. I felt something. I damn near texted her because I just knew. And sure enough, when I woke up the second time around 8 something and I texted my mom, she told me that around 5 in the morning, she texted my dad to come to the hospital because she didn't want to die alone. Since then, she feels better. She is out of the hospital again, thank God. But I just knew, and I was right. And I wrote on my Substack today, where I document my cancer journey, my feelings about my mom, etc., that we wait too long sometimes to give our parents and our loved ones their flowers while they're still with us. I feel like my mom's been part of my radio show ever since I was in Orlando. She's just a huge part of my life, and she's the very reason I fell in love with radio as a little kid. The reason I fell in love with talk radio as a teenager when she would listen to Jim Phillips, who would later become my mentor. And I'm here because of her, literally here because of her, because she delivered me. But I am where I am in life because of her. If not for her, I have no idea what I'd be doing at 57 years old. My desire to make the community a better place is because of my mom. The reason I want to do a lot of charity work is so that I can make my parents proud. And I have to say, in addition to my mom, my dad's just been so damn strong in taking her to and from the hospital, in putting team tennis on hold, which is very difficult for Frank to do. He loves team tennis. And he's been right there by her side the whole way. And I'm just very, very honored to have parents like I do. And I hope that when you listen to this radio program, if nothing else, you know that I am a very grateful son who is only here because of my mom and dad. And I don't just mean here on this earth. I mean here behind this microphone. So any success that I've achieved, any good things that I've done for the community, I've done because of my mom and dad. So, you know, it's been a very heavy 24 hours, and I'm looking forward to catching up on her birthday on Thursday. Thank you. 800-771-1025. Now to the real important stuff. I need a new show to watch, man. I have burned through every damn television show from Widow's Bay, done. Paradise on Hulu, done. Brilliant. All caught up on that Dutton Ranch, which, by the way, you're a Dutton Ranch guy, yeah?
1: Yeah.
0: Did you see Ed Harris?
1: Yeah, I saw the article.
0: What a bitch.
1: Yeah.
0: Dude, he's a professional actor and has been a professional actor for decades now, 5 decades.
1: He's a complainer. He complained decades ago about the conditions on the Abyss. He may have been right. James Cameron put them through some things, but he's never not been shy of being vocal about those matters.
0: Dude, the guy is 76 years old. Yeah. He should know well enough to know that it's a blessing just to have work at 75 years old. And he said he felt misled by this season. He thought he would play a bigger role. Didn't you feel like Ed Harris played a pretty major role?
1: Yeah.
0: On season one of Dutton Ranch?
1: I'm getting through it, but yes. I'm not through it.
0: Oh, okay. I mean, he's got a pretty major part in it. And I just don't understand what the upside of that would be. Like, I think your job at 75 years old is to kind of fit in and do your job and respect the vision of one Taylor Sheridan, who's responsible for pretty much every damn show on television, right?
1: Oh, man, you Ed Harris, man. You was in the, what was he in? You Ed Harris.
0: Like,
1: yeah.
0: At 75, dude, like you're so lucky to get a role at all, right?
1: Well, he is a pretty great actor.
0: Oh, no question.
1: And he enriches a lot of the films that he is in. History of Violence, State of Grace, to name a few. But, I mean, I get it. He did what he did. You're not wrong. He did apologize later and say, I saw it and I felt like, as you guys talked about, that it did kind of work. But he should also know that when you're filming something, you have no idea how it's going to necessarily look at and represent itself in the context of the edited piece. So you probably should wait and, you know.
0: Yeah. I mean, it's got to be a bad feeling to put your work out there and then to see a lot of it end up on the... I mean, some actors have their entire roles end up on the editing room floor.
1: Sure, yeah.
0: But
1: yeah.
0: I mean, you know, this guy didn't... I guess he didn't quite get what he thought would be the screen time that he was promised or led to believe. But come on, man.
1: Yeah, yeah.
0: Because I feel like we need to touch on it. There is a war going on right now. I don't like to bum people out, but I feel like as the leading talk radio station in the state of Florida, which we are at 102.5 The Bone, it would be irresponsible not to at least mention the fact that they said today there's going to be the most monumental bombing of Iran that we have seen in a long time. Only 32% of voters, according to a recent poll, approve of the president's handling of the war with Iran. 49% believe he was wrong to launch military action that's resulted in the deaths of now 17 U.S. troops with over 100 injured. His approval rating stands at 44%, slightly down from 47% in mid-June after a peace deal framework was announced. I feel like we get told one thing, like, oh, they're dying to renegotiate. They want to bring this to a close. I don't think that they do. I think Iran would like nothing more than to continue this for as long as it takes.
1: Well, they always fact check those statements in real time. They always go, I don't know what he's talking about. We haven't signed anything. We never made a call. We don't want this. We didn't say the straits are open. They don't control. They fact check in real time.
0: It's crazy to me that we get fed so much misinformation. And I watched an interview that Donald Trump did today when he said we are in the golden age of America right now. There's no one who believes that, right? Like, if you're a hardcore Trumper, good for you. You know, you got the red hat and everything, and that's you don't believe that we're in the golden age of America with restaurants closing like crazy, gas up to $4 a gallon again, unemployment out of control, food insecurity. Are we really in the golden age of America right now?
1: Well, if you're rich on the Epstein file, yeah, we're in the golden age because you're making more money and you ain't getting caught.
0: Man, it's alternate realities, and I just had to say something about it, and I did. So let's move on. 800-771-1025.
1: Okay, let me read you because a caller suggested it. I've seen it. I had to go back, find it, and rewatch it because I had been thinking about it prior to all of this. And it's called Mr. In Between. I'm going to read you the synopsis.
0: All right.
1: Mr. In Between follows Raymond Shoesmith, they call him Ray, a Sydney hitman who balances a chilling criminal career with his obligations as a father, boyfriend, and caretaker for his terminally ill brother.
0: Okay.
1: Driven by dark humor and a strict personal moral code, Ray navigates a violent underworld while desperately trying to keep his two lives separate. We've talked. I know you. I've known you forever.
0: Yep.
1: We've shared the series, et cetera, et cetera, et cetera. It's just three seasons. I am telling you, it's everything you want in a series.
0: Okay.
1: Everything.
0: Mr. In Between.
1: Mr. In Between.
0: Platform.
1: Ah, come on, man. I got to do everything for you.
0: I'll look it up. Don't you sweat it. Before we go to break, I just want to encourage you out there. Look, you have to think in this society, you have to think before you act 100% of the time. You can be 1,000% in the right on something and you can still end up dead. This boxing lady, Hannah Rapp, riding her bike, okay? This dude on a two-lane highway in Texas, 31-year-old dude, passes them in his car within like a foot of them. Most bicyclists are going to be pissed off there, right? Her boyfriend yells at the driver and raises his hand like that. Let me ask you this. What do you hope to get out of that? When you raise your hands and yell at a driver, I get you're doing it out of frustration. Do you ever think a driver is going to turn around and go, hey, I'm really sorry I didn't give you enough berth? No. Instead, this 26-year-old up-and-coming featherweight fighter who is bicycling with her boyfriend was killed when the guy driving the car skidded to a stop, put his vehicle in reverse, and backed up and rammed this young lady. Is it the boyfriend's fault? No, not necessarily. But had he not done that, this idiot might have just gone right on down the road, yeah, and this guy's girlfriend would still be alive. Yeah. Upside versus downside.
1: You do not expect somebody to be that idiotic in their reaction to a rather benign reaction.
0: These days, you probably should.
1: You're not wrong. real quick, by the way, Hulu. It was originally an FX series, which you know FX does some quality work.
0: They do. And Hulu does, too. The Hulu originals, especially Paradise, is good. I'm just not paying for Hulu Plus, and you got to sit through the damn commercials we're watching Happy Days.
1: You rip it off everybody. Spotify, Hulu, pay for something, Drew.
0: I'm paying for everything.
1: Do you have Amazon Prime?
0: I do.
1: Okay.
0: Hello, Drew Graba Live. Who are you?
3: This is Dave.
0: Hi, Dave. What's up?
3: Hey, Drew, I'll second Mo on that, Mr. In Between. It's a great series. You'll like it. I wish it was longer.
1: Yeah, that's the only thing. It gives you a good finale to that third season, but you're like, I need more of this.
0: I'm just so curious about Dave's motivation. Like Maurice is a friend. I spend every day with him. Do you honestly think, like, I'm going to go, well, Dave says I should watch this now.
1: Now I got
0: Dave, him. Some guy I've never met in my entire life. Oh, you mean Dave, the random caller? He liked it too? Duh, I'm going to take the rest of the afternoon off and go watch his Mr. Imit. I love you, Dave, but, you know.
3: Hey, Drew, I got one more thing
0: for
3: you.
0: Here we go. There we go. Now we're talking.
3: Have you seen the Travolta movie yet, From Paris with Love?
0: No. 800-771-1025. No, I have not. Hello, Drew Graba Live. Who are you?
4: Hey, this is Jen.
0: Hi, Jen.
4: So I was just calling really quick because I know that you're like really into Paradise. So my husband and I watched that a while ago and we absolutely loved it as well.
0: So good.
4: This weekend, it's so good. So this weekend we just discovered a new show on Apple TV and it's called Silo. And it's super similar to Paradise. It's like slightly different, but just as good, if not better. We binged the first...
0: I don't know why that one hasn't resonated with. I scroll through Apple TV. Apple TV is interesting because it doesn't have a lot of shows, but the shows that it has are really, really good. Although Divergent never really, or not Divergent. What's the one? Severance. That one didn't resonate with me. And the one with Rhea Seahorn from Better Call Saul, that one never resonated with me.
1: That was the alien one?
0: Yeah.
1: Yeah, I checked out after when I saw where it was going, I was like, I think I'm good.
0: Yeah, like everybody's dead except for her and like 12 other people and the aliens talk to her. I don't know. But Silo, is reminiscent of Paradise?
4: No, for sure. I hear you. Most of the stuff on Apple TV we're not really into as well, but Silo, you should absolutely give it a shot.
0: All right, I might just do that. You know, they're bringing back Paradise for one last season. The third season is going to wrap everything up, which I love. Why stretch it out? Yeah, it's going to be great. And it's like Lost, except unlike Lost, they actually have a plan on where the show is going. Ironically, Lost, the creators, J.J. Abrams and Damon Lindelof, they got lost along the way and they had no idea how to end the show, which is why you had that stupid finale that you're still not sure. Were they dead? Were they alive? Were they in purgatory? What the hell even happened, you know? Right.
4: Yeah, let's hope they don't do that with Paradise.
0: Oh, let's hope not, my dear. Thank you so much.
4: All righty, have a good one.
0: You do. All right, let's come back then and talk about Ryan Clark and getting fired during your shift. I don't know if they did him dirty or not, and I'm going to give you two options. And if you're not familiar with Ryan, former NFL player, big-time personality on ESPN, was fired during his show yesterday. But I'm not sure that was the wrong move. We'll talk about it next.
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0: from the Middle East, India, wherever they are. They won't stop calling. I won't stop answering the calls. Therefore, they won't stop calling. I try to get to know them a little bit. I'm all about people. I'm all about the connections we make in this life. They seem to be all about business, like they're hookers, you know? They don't want conversation. They don't want foreplay. So ESPN is going through massive layoffs, which I'm sure have nothing to do with the fact that they're paying Pat McAfee $65 million a year. A lot of money. And they have laid off a ton of people. Carl Ravich, who's been with SportsCenter for about 30-plus years, got the axe. That's heartless. And with Ryan Clark, it's very interesting because he got fired during his show. And I'm not sure what the right move there would have been. And I'd love your feedback on this. They're going to get rid of the guy no matter what. Okay? They're brutally cutting some of its top on-air talent. Ryan Clark made $2 million a year. Pretty good money. Been on the network for more than a decade. And he was doing his show on ESPN called NFL Live on Monday night.
1: Ooh. Hello?
0: Hi, sorry. I'm just going to put you on a brief hold. I apologize. I did not mean to pick up. My fault. So Ryan Clark is doing his show on ESPN. ESPN realizes that there are rumors flying about Ryan Clark losing his job. So they let him go when he took his last commercial break. Takes his break. They said, hey, we want to just get ahead of this. We don't want you to hear about you getting fired before you get fired. But I think there's nothing more cruel, in my opinion, than getting rid of the dude during his show. Let him finish the show and then go, hey, we wanted to get ahead of this. We didn't want, ice me after the show, all right? There aren't going to be any rumors about any radio firings because they just happen, and then by the time you hear about them, we're gone. So it's not like I'm going to be doing this show and read on Twitter, oh, Drew Garabo is going to be fired at the boat. Believe me, I've been reading rumors of my own employment demise for 30 years now. I've choose not to believe any of them because it's better for my mental state. Is it more cruel to let the guy finish his show and risk finding out about his own firing before it happens? Or is it crueler to let him go during his NFL Live programming? How weird is that? Hey, coming up next, we're going to tell you about Cam Scadabo and if his backflip is going to affect his injury. All right, we go to break. Hi, it's me, Mina Kimes. Ryan Clark couldn't make the rest of the show because he got fired. I don't know which one's less cruel. Hello, who are you?
2: Hi, I'm Melissa from Siesta Key.
0: What up?
2: I'm calling about something mentioned earlier about a beach bash. I have the perfect venue that I work at. It's the Beach Club in Siesta Key Village.
0: All right.
2: I was hoping to put my hat in the ring.
0: Well, you know what? You call our business department at 727-579-2000.

0: As for Mike Olivero, and we'll see if we can make that rehash beach bash happen. I heard Senning talking about it yesterday, about how much fun the beach bash was, which it absolutely was a blast, and that what a shame that we're not doing it this year, which is indeed a shame. But we'd like to put together kind of a last-minute ramshackle, hard scrabble, or whatever that term is, beach bash rehash somewhere down south. I think that'd be awesome.
1: Nice, nice.
0: But let's get back to the, let's get back on point.
1: Now, let me answer this.
0: Yeah.
1: Could it be a situation where whilst he was on air, the accountants were crunching the numbers and realized one segment more would have cost another $5,000. And the times are tight, Drew.
0: No, I'm pretty sure that they had a severance package all planned that was not dependent on them letting him go at any point in time. But they, ESPN acquired the NFL Network for $3 billion. So now they're like, all right, we got the NFL Network. Now we gotta like cut some costs. But God, it just seems so cowardly and so unnecessarily cruel to fire a guy during his shift. Let him, if you don't let him say goodbye, that's cool. Just let him finish out the shift. I'd love to hear from people who were fired during a shift. 800-771-1025. Couldn't even wait until you're about to clock out. Hey, we need to have a conversation with you. They fired him during his shift. Yeah. Hello, Drew Grabo Live.
2: Hey, Drew, thanks for having me on the air. I have a relative who works for WFAN in New York, and what was going down with the Ryan Clark scenario is that word was out on the street that he was getting fired. The ESPN was getting calls asking if it was true. So they were afraid while he was about to go on set, he was going to get a text, a tweet, and then totally ESPN. So they needed to cut.
0: Yes, your phone is cutting out, which is just fine because I've covered that information already. However, I will reiterate, ESPN planned to inform Ryan Clark this morning that he was being let go. They were afraid the story would leak before then. So last night, 10 minutes to go in his show, they call him in. People find out they're getting fired because of social media, especially in sports. It's something that happens. It sucks, but it's part of the game. $2 million a year? Yeah, that's it. It's an inconvenience to find out that you're going to get fired via social media. Deal with it. Hello, Drew Grabo Live.
3: Hey, have a good show, gentlemen. Yeah, once again.
0: We're good. Thanks, man. Appreciate the call yesterday, but we're good, dude.
1: Don't push it.
0: Hello, Drew Grabo Live. Hello?
4: Hello, Ken in Sarasota.
0: Hi, what's up, man?
4: Hey, are you still taking TV show recommendations?
0: I'd rather not, but go ahead if you got one.
4: All right, seriously, on Apple TV, For All Mankind, I never heard anybody talk about it.
0: Yeah, I watched it. It was cool. It's about the space race. It's fine. I only watched season one. It is kind of boring.
1: Wow, yeah. We were racing to get to space.
0: I know, allegedly. Drew Grabo Live, hello.
5: Hey, Drew, just calling about getting fired.
0: Yeah, man, during your shift.
5: During my shift from my own family's restaurant here in Lakeland when I was in high school.
0: No way.
5: My mother fired me in the middle of a shift on a Friday night because I was giving her too much lip.
0: You got sassy with your mom? Yeah. You gave your mom a little of the old talk back?
1: You deserved it.
5: Yep. Yep. You know how that goes when you're a teenager. You know everything.
0: I do. What was the restaurant?
5: Strollo's.
0: Oh, I've heard of Strollo's. They're still around or no?
5: No, we closed it in 2001.
0: Okay. Wow.
5: We were the first ones. I talked to you before. We brought Pete to the Lakeland when we were actually the Glass Diner in 1948.
0: Oh, hell yeah. Man, the beginning of the pizza era in Lakeland, Florida. That's awesome. Yeah.
1: I don't think getting asked by your mom.
5: We had the first bar.
1: I don't think being asked by your mom for being lippy from what were you making, $4 an hour?
0: Hey, it's all relative. This man loved that gig. Thank you, buddy.
1: Compares to a $2 million paycheck and getting fired.
0: It's all relative. None of us are making $2 million a year.
1: You're doing your proper job.
0: 800-771-1025 is our number. Good afternoon, Drew Grabo Live.
6: Hey, this is Chris. So I have a firing story. I got called in to work a small shift on a Saturday and came in to just print all of the layoff letters for all the employees, including my own letter.
0: So wait, they had you print up the letters to all employees who were being terminated and you ended up being one of those letters?
6: Oh, yeah. Everybody, the whole company shut down. So I had to print, fold, and insert all the letters, you know, to go out to all the employees saying that they were shutting down.
0: Oh.
6: And I had to do it knowing that we were, with, you know, in 2 weeks, the whole company was shutting down.
0: And did you know as you were doing that, that you would be part of the attrition, or did you have hopes that you would not?
6: Oh, I immediately, you know, control F and search for my name immediately.
0: I mean, who friggin' wouldn't? Thank you for that. 800-771-1025 is the number. Good afternoon. Drew Graba Live. Who are you?
7: Hey, this is Teddy.
0: Hi, what's up, man?
7: I was calling about the getting let go during your shift.
0: Yeah, did it happen to you?
7: Yeah, so I was working a hybrid position where I wasn't in the office every day, and I was called in for a meeting on a day I wasn't supposed to go into the office, and that was to let me go at 9 o'clock in the morning.
0: Well, that's not technically during your shift. That's firing you on your day off, which yeah. I'm not sure is better or worse. I don't know which one it is.
1: Yeah, Craig.
7: It was a work day. It was just not a day I had to be in the office.
0: Did you know when they called you that that was it?
7: My boss and I had a text thread where we joked about it, about him letting me go. And he's like, don't worry about it. I got some boxes for you if you need them, thinking he was kidding.
0: And he was not kidding.
7: No.
0: Was it your dream job?
7: It was a good job. It wasn't a dream job, but it was a good one.
0: All right. You know, I know it hurts when you lose a good job, but if it's not your dream job, then that's one door closing so that another one may open. I know that's easy to say now. You couldn't have told me that when O-Rock 105.9 changed the format and fired everybody. Although if someone had told me then, hey, I'm from the future, 3 years from now, you're going to be back on the radio in an awesome market like Tampa Bay. That would have been a lot easier to handle, you know, or how about you'll be back on the radio at all one day. That would have been amazing.
1: And I don't know if I'm an anomaly, and I've certainly been fired from jobs. I never get fazed by it. And good jobs, you know, radio jobs, other jobs, I don't know what it is in me, but I just kind of go, okay.
0: I'm the opposite. It's devastating.
1: You internalize it?
0: Oh, my God, yeah. Like, even if it's not my fault, per se, I feel like it's my fault. Oh, it's the worst.
1: But you know that these things happen, and you know you're going to survive.
0: Doesn't make it any easier.
1: And you're probably going to be doing something better.
0: Yeah, I don't know about that.
1: All right.
0: Drew Gobble Live. Hello,
1: wallow
0: who are you?
1: Your misery,
0: I
1: Drew.
0: Will. I am a wallower. Hello.
8: Hi, Drew, Mel, how are you?
0: Sue, what's happening?
8: Hey, it's Tammy from St. Pete.
0: Sounds like Sue, doesn't it? Sorry.
1: A little bit.
0: Sorry, Tammy. Sorry, you sound like a Sue.
8: Sorry. Anyway, yes, that happened to me. I was at a sales job in Tampa for 18 years, and right before the Thanksgiving holiday, they called me in right after lunchtime and told me I was fired.
0: So you worked half the day, and then they're like, all right, when Tammy gets back from lunch, we're going to let her know she's gone.
8: Yeah, as soon as I got back from lunch. I mean, the job, it was sales, so it was hard, but that was the best paying job I ever had. But I was there for 18 years, and I was so burnt out that I actually kind of was happy that I did, because then I knew I could collect unemployment since they fired my ass. So then it pushed me to start my own business, and that's what I'm doing today.
0: Ooh.
8: So it all worked out.
0: Love that for you. Love that for you so much. It doesn't work out that way for everyone. Ryan Clark, by the way, was super psyched because ESPN has a Super Bowl for the first time ever this year. So dude was thinking, damn, they're going to put me on Super Bowl coverage.
1: Look at that.
0: How pissed are you that they're paying Pat McAfee $60 to $65 million a year and you lose your $2 million a year gig? You think to yourself, man, if they just paid McAfee $5 million less,
1: right,
0: they could have kept me around.
1: Give me a bump.
0: Damn. Hello, Drew Graba Live. How may I help you?
9: Hey, I was fired on the job.
0: Oh, tell me about it.
9: I work at a golf course inside in the bar restaurant area, and it was during a hurricane. They shut the golf course down, but they had me come in. It was absolutely empty. It stayed open anyway, and they fired me for being out of uniform.
0: Oh, man, that sucks. Is it a golf course locally?
9: It is.
0: Which one?
9: Oh, I don't know if I want to say.
0: Oh, come on. You're taking us this far. I need to know if I want to play there anymore or not.
1: They did you dirty.
9: It's in Riverview.
0: In Riverview? I don't play a lot of golf down there. Is it that Buckhorn down there?
9: No, it's Summerfield.
0: Oh, okay, I've never played there before, so it's not going to affect me either way. It's all about me, sweetheart. By the way, Ryan Clark had a very controversial moment a couple of months ago with, I think his name's Schrager, who's on the panel of the NFL live show. Ryan Clark, this is a dick move by Ryan Clark, and they're saying that this influenced ESPN's decision to get rid of him. Peter Schrager is the only one on the panel who's not a former NFL player, and this is on Get Up last September.
10: This morning, are you feeling okay? You look at A.J. Brown, which is this number one wide receiver who got one target all night, and then you got CeeDee Lamb.
11: But that's the
10: when was the one target?
11: That's the target.
10: But I'm saying
11: when was the one target?
10: I'm saying you could have it both ways.
11: 54 seconds left in the game on 2nd and 11. It was the one target. He runs the out route.
10: You wake up this morning saying A.J. Brown had a better day than CeeDee Lamb.
11: But you know what you wake up saying? No, A.J. Brown's team is 1-0.
10: Of course,
11: right? Like that's what
10: I get.
11: But the thing is this though, and we shouldn't do this on TV.
0: If you say to yourself, we shouldn't do this, don't do that.
1: Right.
0: I probably shouldn't write this. I probably shouldn't say this. Stop right there. As soon as your brain tells you that, listen to your brain. Your brain is trying to save your ass. But Ryan Clark, after saying, we shouldn't do this on TV, says...
11: And so I apologize if people think this is rude. That's the non-player.
10: Oh, stop. That's no. That CeeDee Lamb is.
11: And let me tell you why. I'm not saying.
10: I'm not looking at fantasy football. Ryan, I'm not. Don't belittle me like that. I could come in and say, as three ex players are saying one thing and give an alternative perspective, that maybe CeeDee Lamb did play well. And
11: Peter, what I need for you to do is not get mad and let me finish for one.
10: Okay, go on.
11: It wasn't about you. It was going to be about me.
10: Okay.
11: As a player, I can't speak for CeeDee Lamb. I'm speaking for.
0: So they say that contributed to him getting the axe. Pretty benign, but like if Peter Schrager goes to the bosses and bitches about it, it's a little blemish on your record.
1: I don't find them all that likable, Drew.
0: Drew Gobble Live, hello, who are you?
1: $2 million, huh?
0: Yeah.
12: Yeah, I got fired from the movie theater for banging the manager. The frustration policy or something like that.
0: Drew Gobble Live, how may I help you?
13: Hey, what's going on, Drew? How you doing, man?
0: What's up, dude?
13: So, I started at the, ground floor of a pretty large dispensary here in Florida.
0: Yeah.
13: And I worked myself all the way up to being logistics supervisor in Tampa at the warehouse.
0: Hell yeah.
13: And they made me train a dude who they, listed as my assistant, and then 2 weeks before Christmas, totally 86 me, 2 hours into my shift, bro.
0: Oh, the old, you're training your replacement, but you don't know it trick.
13: Yeah, man, it's kind of the old, the true leave way of things, but yeah, it was pretty hardcore, man.
0: That sucks. I, not my favorite dispensary, I'll be honest with you. Of the many dispensaries, they can offer lower prices if they want to. Definitely not my fave.
13: My man knows his business. Thank you, Drew.
0: Thank you, buddy. I'm loyal to you. I only said that because they got rid of you. I was a big supporter of them before they fired that guy. 800-771-1025. Still not my favorite. Jungle Boys, right up on 4th Street. Mwah. Chef's kiss. Best flower in town. Drew Go Live. Hello.
14: Hey, so I worked at a liquor store over in the Riverview Brandon area for a little bit. And I told them that I was pursuing another career, but I was going to maintain my job at the liquor store until that happened. And I would obviously give them the proper 2 weeks and everything.
0: Yeah.
14: And I walk in for my shift 2-3 days later, and they were like, yeah, you can go home and you don't have to worry about coming back.
0: I would have done the same thing. No offense, you sound like a nice guy, but the minute that I find out that your days are numbered, you're gone.
1: Yeah.
0: I don't need you pilfering liquor. Not that you're necessarily going to do that, but there's nothing worse than a short timer.
1: You're a liability at that point.
0: Yeah. Like they did it to me at the Magic. I turned in my 2-week notice. I started taking my PTO days. And then on the days when I was there, I wasn't doing anything. I was just like goofing around with my friends. And they called me in HR and they're like, look, we'll go ahead and pay you out, but you just don't need to show up anymore. I'm like, even better. Great organization. But man, the fact that I was coming back to radio, this is exactly 15 years ago. Whoo-wee. Couldn't tell me nothing. Drew Gabba Live, hello.
15: Off speakerphone, radio down. Here we go.
0: This is my favorite guy, the guy who narrates his entire call. What's up, man?
15: So once got fired from a TGI Friday.
0: Oh.
15: I was a bartender.
0: Yeah.
15: Because I would not serve a pregnant woman a drink. And mind you, Drew, this was not like a glass of wine. This was a rum and coke, sir. So I stand behind that today. You know what I mean? That baby didn't have no choice.
0: Yeah, I'm with you. Like, your job is to serve alcohol, but if you have a moral compass and you see a preggers lady, not just a fat lady, but a pregnant lady ordering a rum and coke.
1: You could have stopped it. Your job is to serve alcohol. I don't need a waiter giving me his moral code onto my table. I'm tipping you to serve my pregnant wife some alcohol so I ain't got to deal with her bitching.
0: Well, sir, out there somewhere in this world is a baby without fetal alcohol syndrome, and it's all because of you. Congratulations.
15: That's it, baby.
16: Be so proud of yourself.
0: That lady definitely didn't stop at a liquor store on the way home and get a bottle of Don Q. Yeah,
1: let her take the edge off, man. Who are you?
0: Babies suck.
1: Fridays are supposed to be fun.
0: Not for pregnant ladies. It's like everyone looks forward to Fridays except pregnant ladies.
16: Lady.
0: Hello, Drew Gabba Live. Who are you? Hello? And goodbye. Hi there, it's Drew Gabba Live. We're talking about Ryan Clark getting fired during his shift on ESPN. What's up?
17: Hey, I got fired by J-Lo.
0: We're waiting for the punchline. Go ahead.
17: No, there's no punchline. Their security came down the hallway, told everybody to face the wall because we couldn't look at her. And I wouldn't face the wall.
0: Why not?
17: So she came, I'm not facing the wall for somebody.
0: It's your job.
17: I'm there to do a job. No, it's not, but...
0: It is. Your job is to do what they tell you to do. When they tell you to face the wall, you face the wall. Did everybody else face the wall? Yes.
17: Yeah. It's all good, though. Yep, she fired me. Right there on the spot.
0: Well, of course she did.
1: See, I'm for giving the pregnant woman alcohol, and I'm for not turning around and facing no goddamn wall. Not even if it's Jenny from the block.
0: Look, if I'm Jenny from the block, and I tell all those scumbag security guards not to gawk at me because I'm wearing that green dress.
1: I'm not going to gawk, but I turn around and face the wall like I'm in kindergarten.
0: I can't trust you not to gawk when I look fine as hell in that green dress.
16: I'm going to grab a peek of that ass.
0: Yeah.

0: Nubba Crooks in here. Hello, Drew Graba Live.
1: Hey, how you doing?
0: What up?
1: Hey, I got a story for you. I
0: love stories.
1: I was working for a company out of Houston, and my daughter at the time was at Texas Children's, and I was a project manager for this company.
0: Okay.
1: And I had worked there for about 4 years, and my son got diagnosed with leukemia right after that time.
0: Geez.
1: And my boss at the time sat there and basically closed my doors because I was asking for a raise after the second child being sick.
0: So wait, he terminated you because you asked for a raise?
1: Yeah, can you believe that crap?
0: No, I can't. Like, what did you ask for it in a way that was like, you know, amenable? You didn't demand it, right?
1: Oh, no. Dave and I had a great relationship. I was hired on as a superintendent with them, and I ended up becoming a project manager through the 4 years or 5 years that I was there. And I created my own black book. I had my own clients. I was bringing in revenue. And my son was diagnosed with leukemia at 3 years of age.
0: Ugh.
1: And I went in, and I just sat down with Dave, and I was like, you know, Dave, I can't keep doing what I'm doing for you at this wage. I've got another sick kid I've got to take care of here. And I had a contract in my hand for a client, and I went to go get that contract signed, and I came back, and my door was shut with a box in front of it. And he took off.
0: Well,
1: he left the office.
0: You did kind of force his hand by saying, I can't keep doing this job at this wage. That's not asking for a raise. That's pretty much giving an ultimatum, right? Right?
1: No, I guess you're right. I mean, you look back at it now. When you're in that position time, it was, no doubt. I was like dumbfounded.
0: Yeah, I get that. I totally get that. But that wasn't like requesting a raise and getting fired because you requested one. When you tell someone, I can't keep doing this job at this rate, well, guess what? We're not raising your rate, so you're gone. There's a way to ask for a raise, and there's a way to demand a raise. Demanding a raise, rarely, if ever, going to be good for your employment well-being. Hello, Drew Graba Live. How may I be of service?
2: Hey, this is actually the manager from the movie theater. Did you get any information on that guy?
0: 800-771-1025. ESPN's Ryan Clark fired during his shift during NFL Tonight. They had 10 minutes left. He was not on the air when they came back from break, and that just seems so freaking cruel. Now, then again, the other side of it is, so say you let him do the last one. He knows that he's getting fired the next morning. But I mean, if you're in media and you want to get a job anywhere else, you can't crash out on live TV, right?
3: The other thing is you don't want to F with that severance package.
0: That's for sure. 800-771-1025. 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
4: So here's good one.
0: 800-771-1025. Oh, my finger slipped.
3: Oh, damn.
0: Damn it. Sorry, sir, whoever you were, but please don't call back. Hello, Drew Graba Live. Shoot.
4: Hey, Drew, I got a pretty good one. It's a double during shifter.
0: Oh, a double during shifter. I love that. Go ahead.
4: So back in 2012, I was working for a pretty big corporate company, and myself and the other gentleman involved were both managers. He was an older guy. I asked him at one point, you know, we had become pretty good friends. How come he didn't do his own business, you know, kind of thing. So out of curiosity, I looked up and started a business, you know, without really actually starting one. Well, our company found out about it, came in and terminated us both on the spot. This is back in 2012.
0: Oof.
4: Middle of the shift. Oh. Two managers, poof, gone. So we started our own business. It actually forced us to start our own business 14 years later. Prepare Plus, we're still in business.
0: There you go. Sometimes what seems like a curse is actually a blessing. Sometimes the lowest point in your life can lead you to the highest point in your life. I don't want to get fired from here ever. I love this radio station. I love the people I work for. I love the people I work with. I love this market. But I've gained enough confidence in the last 15 years that if it were to all go away, I feel like I could sustain myself via a podcast, albeit one where I beg for your money every day and stay viable. But I would be begging for your money and The health insurance part would be the real bitch. Because I can't imagine getting approved for any health insurance with my pre-existing conditions. Mm. That interview is going to go real well. So do you have any pre-existing conditions? Define pre-existing. Did you have a cancer? I did not have a cancer.
3: Follow how you answer the question, Droober. Right.
0: We see here that you had testicular and prostate. Right, but I'm not planning on getting a third. Hello, Drew Grobbett Live.
5: Hey, Drew and Mo. I hope you guys are having a great day. Thanks for all the entertainment.
0: Too. Thank you.
5: Got a quick question or a quick story for you. Okay. So about 13 years ago, worked for a large corporate company with an office in St. Pete.
0: Yeah.
5: And I was in middle management, and they decided that at the beginning of that year, they were going to have a big kickoff meeting about what their plans were for the year and all these new things.
0: Oh, yeah.
5: Unfortunately, the amount of people that were being invited to this summit, so to say, mm-hmm. Was going to fill up the space that they had in the office there in St. Pete.
0: Okay.
5: So they split it up and said, you people are going to be at the hotel on Omerton, and you people are going to be here at the office in St. Pete.
0: Oh.
5: And everybody that went to the hotel never got their jobs back.
0: Were you in the hotel group, or were you in the stay in St. Pete group?
5: I was in the hotel group. They eliminated about 40 positions within the company. So,
0: God damn it.
5: Yep.
0: It sucks.
5: That was how they did it.
0: I mean, it's heartless. There's really no great way to do it. Thank you for the call. But especially in this industry, man, especially iHeartless and their commitment to replacing humans with AI, dreams get ripped apart by an email. That is just no way to go, man. All right, hang tight. I love to continue this discussion, and we will. But when we come back, I can't believe that more people are not saying that this old man at this sporting event should go to jail. I can't believe that there's anyone defending this dude who hit a kid. And they're defending him because of the reason that he hit him. I'll tell you what that is, and we'll discuss it next.
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0: Every time we talk about someone refusing to stand for the national anthem, overwhelmingly, the people who support that person's right not to stand are the people who served our country.
1: Right.
0: If the people who put their lives on the line to defend the enduring freedom of our country can understand that you've got the freedom to remain seated for whatever reason during the anthem, how in the hell is it anybody's business if someone's sitting down as they play the national anthem at a sporting event?
1: It's not.
0: It isn't. There's an elderly gentleman yelling at a younger Chicago Cubs fan at a game earlier this week to get up while the song is being performed. After the younger fan says something in response, the old man crouches down and gets within inches of the kid's face. Unsatisfied with the younger man's lack of standing, the older man took it upon himself to slap the seated fan in the back of the head. After being hit, the young man stands up. Despite his compliance, the older man keeps barking at the younger fan and onlookers while the song is being sung, which is way more disrespectful to the anthem than sitting down in the first place. They ought to file charges against this scumbag.
1: Well, the kid, young adult, young man certainly should have.
0: 800-771-1025. I hope the internet can do its thing and find this old man and hit him with some charges.
1: Or just hit him.
0: Yeah, that too.
1: I'd be happy with that. They find him and they hit him.
0: It's insane to me. I think I have the audio here. I'm not sure how much of it is. He's right in the guy's ear. You do that to me, I'm sitting down with my hat on and go Russia placard. Hits him right in the back of the head. Just whammo. Battery. The F word, so I'm going to dump that.
1: No, I'm not sure.
0: But I mean, why do you care if someone else doesn't stand for the anthem? You don't have to love it, but that's their freedom. Forcing people to engage in patriotism is not patriotism. You've got the freedom in this country to do things that piss people off. And if you hear the anthem and for whatever reason, religious reasons, personal reasons, whatever reasons, you don't want to stand or you don't want to take your hat off or you don't want to put your hand over your heart, that is your business and nobody else's business. 800-771-1025. Good afternoon. Drew Garabo Live. How may I help you?
2: Hello.
0: Hi, what's your name?
2: Arlene.
0: Hi, Arlene. What's up?
2: Oh, my. I got through. Hey, Drew. Hey, Mo.
0: Hi, Arlene. Well done.
2: Yeah, you want to know, I could talk on both things. I was holding for the job thing because it's such a good story. But you're right about what you're talking about now, that you shouldn't. That's his right. And, you know, just stay in your lane, so to speak.
0: Yeah, just mind your own damn business. If you want to honor our country, stand up and honor our country, you know?
2: Absolutely. That's why we live here, and that's why I'm so proud to be here.
0: Hell yeah.
2: And you remember me because of Garfield. I said I was Garfield's girl.
0: I do remember that.
2: Do you remember that?
0: I do.
2: And then lastly, real quick, like, I also trained my replacement. I put in for an FMLA,
0: yep.
2: Family medical leave of absence. Yeah. I did it the right FMLA. Way.
0: Yep.
2: You know all about it. I'm like you, peripheral neuropathy the whole nine.
0: Oh hell yeah!
2: I get my, you know, I train them. I come back from my FMLA, and then they get rid of me right before Thanksgiving.
0: Oh.
2: Replace me with a girl. But you want to know what?
0: What?
2: I got a chance to sue him because there's no way you can get rid of me. At that point, you're discriminating on disability
0: yep.
2: as well as age because I know I sound young, but I'm going to be 64.
0: Oh, my gosh. You don't sound a day over 65. That's awesome.
2: That's beautiful. That's what I was going for. 65. I get my extra benefits, Drew. Woo! You do it.
0: You're the best, Arlene. Thank you, sweetheart. 800-771-1025. Hello, Drew Graba Live.
3: Hey, it's Kevin, Sarasota.
0: What up, dude? Do you already call today?
3: No.
0: Okay.
3: First time. I haven't called
0: right.
3: you in a while.
0: Good. All right. I think we heard from a Kevin in Sarasota, but probably not you. Oh. What's going on?
3: So I was just thinking, besides that issue, is there nobody, are we at the point now where it's just better to record than intervene?
0: Well, like,
3: no one did anything?
0: What are you to do? The guy smacked a kid in the back of the head. He wasn't, like, on top of him beating the hell out of him.
3: Well, I know, but, I mean, is it a relative or something? Or is there more to the story? Because, I mean, you know what I'm saying? Like, if a normal person just watched an old man slap somebody in the back of the head, wouldn't you intervene or do something instead of recording it?
0: No, I would absolutely record it and make sure that it goes viral so I get the social media hits. Yeah. I have no obligation to anybody in that situation.
1: I'd be waiting for this was a guy, the kid, he was certainly able to defend himself. I'd be waiting for him to stand up and push the old man back on his ass.
0: Yeah, like if that kid stood up and bowed up, I would have held the old man's arms behind his back so the kid could get some free shots in, you know?
1: Now, if it's a little kid, if it's a 7-year-old, you might intervene and you might go, hey, you know.
0: Yeah. 7-year-olds got to stand up during the anthem. You haven't earned the right to be unpatriotic, little prick. Drew Graba Live, hello.
4: Hey.
0: Hey.
4: Yeah, the barcode, but yeah, so.
0: What happened?
4: Yeah, so as a Navy veteran,
0: what?
4: I don't care if someone stands for the flag or kneels for the flag or does anything. We fought for the freedom of speech and to do whatever the hell we want, unless you're hurting someone else.
0: Why is it that so many people who served seem to get that, yet people who did not serve seem to have this BS responsibility to make other people be patriotic? I don't understand it.
4: Because they didn't serve. I think they have the right to tell other people what to do.
0: Yeah, it just seems so weird. I don't know if this old man served or not. I do hope that we learn a little bit more about this old man because charges get filed. They've got to be able to find out who he is. Oh, by the way, you know who's on trial right now is the that white lady who called the little kid the N-word.
1: Oh, she is? They finally got her? Okay.
0: Yeah, she's on trial right now. The charges they're hitting her with are interesting. I think it's like disturbing the peace and using language that could incite violence. It's going to be tough to convict her.
1: Yeah.
0: I just wish they could ship that bitch out of the country.
1: Yeah.
0: I mean, calling a little kid the N-word.
1: Except disrupting her life. But then she did make a ton of money.
0: She right? sure did. Yeah. 800,000 on her, not GoFundMe because they wouldn't take it, but like the Go Send Go or whatever.
1: Yeah.
0: She made 800,000.
1: Is Chucklehead Chud still behind bars? He's not out, right?
0: No, Chud is still behind bars.
1: Dude, he did not see that coming. He did not see that coming at all.
0: Crazy that dude is still behind bars. And I imagine he's made all kinds of friends. 800-771-1025. Very popular dude. Hello, Drew Graba Live. Hello? From the 91...
5: Hello?
0: Yes, sir. Hello. Hi.
5: Oh, wow. Great. Hi. How you doing? Well, talk about deja vu. That same scenario happened to me back in the 80s at a Chicago Blackhawks game.
0: Oh, what happened?
5: I mean, when the national anthem is just about near its end, everybody started screaming.
0: Sure.
5: And applauding and whatnot.
0: Yep.
5: This old man wrapped up his program and gave me one right to the back of the head. And I'm like, oh, my God, what are you doing? But his daughter apparently, you know, stopped him and what have you. And he was yelling at me for not waiting for the national anthem to be completed before I started my cheering.
0: Why are people so bent? I get old school if you served in World War II or Nam and you see some punk kid not standing up for the anthem that you represent. I get it bothering you. But, like, why would you take your hands or, in your case, a rolled-up program and strike someone else and risk your own freedom just for someone else's unwillingness to stand up, you know?
5: Yeah. Oh, I was standing. I proudly stood and sang it, but, you know, it's just he wanted me to wait till the end of the song before
0: Yeah,
5: I started cheering.
0: I get that. I don't like when they'll cheer during the anthem at a certain or chant a certain word. Like some hockey fans, I don't know who it is, where they're like the red, they'll go red. You know, I don't like that, but I'm certainly not going to hit anybody in the back of the head. Mind your own gosh dang business. 800-771-1025. If you missed the video, it happened at a Cubs game earlier this week. Some kid didn't want to stand up. It's his right. An older gentleman behind him kind of cuffed him in the back of the head, said, get up. You get up while that anthem's being performed. Kid said, no, I don't want to. Guy said, I'm going to smack you in the head. Then smacked him in the head. Drew Gabba Live, hello.
6: Hey, Drew, I got one question for you, man.
0: Yes, sir. I'll give you one answer.
6: What if the guy's Canadian?
0: What do you mean?
6: I mean, why do I have to stand up for a national anthem that's not my national anthem?
1: Saying the kid that got hit, what if he was, yeah.
0: You don't. You don't have to stand up for anything.
6: I'm just making this safe.
0: 800-771-1025 is the number. I mean, if you go to a Lightning game and we're playing the Maple Leafs and you don't want to stand during O Canada, that's certainly your right. Now me, I'm going to be singing along to O Canada because I think that is a kick-ass song.
1: That's wrong.
0: I sing at the top of my damn lungs.
1: You're an American.
0: Their anthem is way better than ours. I love America, and I love our country better than theirs, even though I've never been to theirs. But, man, they got a banger of an anthem. Oh, Canada, our home and native land. What a banger. Drew Gabba Live, hello.
7: Hello?
0: Hello?
7: Hello?
0: Hello?
7: Am I through? Am I here? Can you hear me?
0: I'll answer those questions in order. Are you through? I don't know.
7: Yeah.
0: Are you here?
7: Yeah. Oh, my God. That's my first time calling the radio.
0: Oh, man.
7: You know
0: welcome.
7: What? I think it's... Oh, thanks so much. I think it's not a big deal, you know, because our country has certain rules and traditions, and everybody has to follow them. I came from the USSR. In USSR, if you don't stand on your national anthem, you can just go to jail or whatever. But this country is more lenient to people who wants to express their disagreement with something. I think it should be enforced. If you don't stand, you go to jail like in USSR.
0: Well,
7: that's it. It's very easy.
0: Sir, I don't know if you know this about our fine country. We are not communists, and we have freedom.
7: I know.
0: We have freedom in this country, sir.
1: Not only that, if you liked how it was in the USSR, what the hell are you doing over here?
0: Yeah, Borat.
7: No, I didn't like. Oh. I didn't like, but oh. I liked the law. The law was enforced.
0: Well, but it's not the law. Sir, it is not the law that you stand during the anthem.
7: It's a tradition, you know. It's tradition. How could you do this, you know?
0: Because, sir, we don't enforce traditions here. Yeah. It's nice if you stand.
7: That's what is bad about it. I love USA, you know. It's my country now.
0: No, it's not. You're a tourist here. No, it is not. You're a tourist. Not with that. I'm sending you back to the USSR, baby.
1: Take all your rubles with you.
0: Take your borscht.
1: Yeah.
0: You'll be singing this in no time. Oh, I should not have said people must stand for the anthem. This is really the forgotten Beatles song. Get back to the USSR, bitch. My wife. Hello, Drew Gabba Live. How may I help you today?
8: Hey, Drew.
0: Hi.
8: How's it going, man?
0: Good. Ironically, the only dude so far who said that you should be forced to stand for the anthem is a Russian expatriate.
1: Yeah.
0: Crazy.
8: Oh, I know. That was actually kind of funny.
0: That was nice.
8: Unless he was just throwing on a Borat accent, you know?
0: Yeah.
8: Now, the guy I hope gets his hands on that video is a Florida boy named Tizzy Ent. You know who that is?
0: I don't.
8: Tizzy Ent is a guy who's on Facebook, TikTok, and all that, and he finds out who these people are in a matter of days and then doxes them.
1: Yeah, you know, yeah. He's got the beard. Yeah,
0: I have heard about that. He's the big fat dude with the beard. He's annoying as F.
8: Yeah, big dude, kind of the shaved side hair
0: Man. Now, this Karen right here made a big stink about let's find him, Internet. Yeah, I know who that dude is. I mean, I guess I should say good things so I don't get doxed.
1: Yeah.
8: Well, he finds him real quick, and he'll find that guy. But yeah, I don't get it. I seen that video, and I was like, why is nobody else saying stuff? There was a couple people that kept looking back, and they looked like uncomfortable with what's going on. But I guess people are just terrified of saying anything to anybody nowadays because you never know when they're going to go off on you.
1: It was so quick. I mean, before it was over, before you could really kind of react to it. So, you know,
0: I would have gotten a cop on the mezzanine or whatever and said, sir, I just witnessed a battery take place. Take a look at this phone evidence that's on my phone right here. Arrest this old man. Now, sure, the old man probably would have gotten a GoFundMe going and had his legal bills paid for. But that's fine. Don't be hitting anybody because they don't want to stand for the anthem. Drew Grabo Live. Hello.
9: Yeah, I was wondering, you mentioned earlier that the vast majority of those who served agree that you shouldn't stand for the anthem.
0: No. Don't put your dumb words in my smart mouth, sir. What I said was, when I bring up topics like this, the majority of people who say you don't have to stand for the anthem are people who served.
9: From phone calls? Is that what you're going with?
0: No. I often, when I'm done with a topic, I often go out into the world with a notepad, and I sit in the shopping mall, and I'll ask people questions with a clipboard as they're going up an escalator. Yes, on phone calls, you dumbass.
9: Don't you think that's a little, wrong, the wrong thing to say?
0: No, because it's like my anecdotal evidence, duh.
9: You're going to use anecdotal evidence to say that all those who serve.
0: I never said all anything, you idiot.
1: Moron.
0: Let me spell it out. No, I didn't. Let me spell it out for you like this.
9: Play the tape.
0: When I bring up topics like this on the air, I am overwhelmed by the number of people who served who say they respect someone's freedom not to stand. Do they love it? Probably not. Did they defend our freedom? Yes. 800-771-1025.
1: And of course, the number of people that respond are the people that are responding to the radio program.
0: Right. I am only interested in this little microdome, microcosm of the universe. I don't care what anyone who doesn't listen to this radio program thinks about anything.
1: If you take five calls and three say that they have the right not to stand and they're service members, then what you said is absolutely right.
0: Randy Hahn, veterans swore an oath to protect and defend the rights enshrined in the Constitution. One of those rights being to not stand. Whether or not someone likes it is completely irrelevant. Hello, Drew Grabo Live.
10: Good morning, Drew, or good afternoon, Drew and Mo. This is Rick from Palmetto.
0: Hey, Rick, what's up, dude?
10: I am in no ways taking up for this man who did this. He's wrong, completely wrong.
0: Mm-hmm. But
10: my guess is he is a veteran, and he was a hardcore veteran. And I don't know if you've ever been on a military base, but when Reveille played in the morning, Through the Colors in the evening, or the national anthem, or Taps in the evening, you stopped and you faced the flag. If you didn't do it and somebody saw you, you're going to get in a lot of trouble. But
0: well, that's on a base. I would politely disagree with you, Rick, and say that there's no way this guy served. Because if this guy served, he would understand that the younger kid has the absolute freedom not to stand. He fought for those freedoms.
10: I get what you're saying, but there are some guys who are extremely hardcore Vietnam still, you know, those guys, and it's their way or the highway. They still think that they're on Fort Bragg, and that's the way it's going to be.
0: Yeah, I see your point. Boy, let one of them hit me at a sporting event for not standing or keeping my hat on. You know what I'll do? I'll get up my my little boom box, and I'll give him a little of this.
11: In 1965, Vietnam seemed like just another foreign war.
0: But start breakdancing in 19.
11: In many ways.
0: You don't have to like it.
11: Who did the fighting.

0: hit my head. Drew Grab Alive, hello.
1: Drew, Mo, good afternoon.
0: What up?
1: Just want to chime in and say, as a proud holder of the DD-214, it does chap my behind, but you have every right not to stand up for the national anthem. But you are a jackass for not doing it.
0: There you go.
1: That's my two words.
0: Yeah, no, those are more than two, but absolutely, I agree with you, man. You've got every right to feel that way. And I would expect you to feel that way. I mean, if I serve this country and I see some little scumbag, some entitled prick not standing, it's gonna hit me in a certain way. And I might say to him, look, mister, you think you've got the freedom not to stand, and you may be right. But let me tell you what I endured, okay, over in Da Nang. I served in Pad Thai.
2: Vietnam.
0: Hello, Drew Grab Alive.
3: Drew, if you say North State, I'm going to slap you in the back of the head.
0: I dare you.
3: I don't care. Call what you want.
0: I dare you.
3: It was funny. You have the right to sit down.
0: It was funny.
3: You know, why are you getting mad, bro?
0: I'm not mad. You don't have the power to make me mad. I'm just making fun of your stupid voice.
3: funny.
0: You didn't hang up your phone, stupid. Hey, dummy, you're still there.
3: Hold on, let me call you back.
0: Drew Gobble Live, how can I help you?
4: Was he taking another call in the middle of this call?
0: I don't know.
5: Hello?
0: Hi.
5: Oh, that's crazy. My name's Justin.
0: Hi,
5: been
0: Justin.
5: Listening to y'all a long time.
0: Thank you.
5: Since I was in high school.
0: Thank you.
5: But I'm like 30 now. But
0: cool.
5: No, I'm a veteran myself. I was in the Coast Guard.
0: Thank you for your service.
5: I feel the same way as the last gentleman. You have every right to do what you want to do, but it does make me, it frustrates me a little bit, you know, but I'm not going to say anything to you or make you do anything. And you have all the rights because that's why we live here in America. So,
0: yeah, and you know, I would expect anyone who serves not to love it. You know what I mean? Like, you served. Of course you would hope that people would show appreciation for that by standing. But, like, you got to understand, there's some dildos in this country, and they've got the right to be a dildo as long as they're not doing anything that directly affects you. And when they don't stand, it does not directly affect you.
5: Yep, but that's my 2 cents on it. So,
0: yeah. All right. There's 10 cents. 2 cents is free.
4: I think it also should be stated that some people may not stand because they are not happy with the direction that the country is going in.
0: And but we're in the golden age.
4: It's their right. And it's their form of protest.
0: Correct.
4: Which is absolutely American. And that's not for you to dislike or like. It's absolutely none of your concern.
0: Correct. All right. Let's step aside. I've got another game, another audio game for you to win fantastic prizes. Got some great tickets courtesy of Mike Olivero. 800-771-1025. Today in history, in my opinion, the greatest stand-up comedian of all time was arrested for a really weird reason. And we'll spank the rank of comedians next on Drew Grab Alive. 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
2: So real quick, before we get to today's game, there is an update. The gentleman who hit the other gentleman has been identified as Bob Chavez, who said he lost his composure in the moment because he's a Vietnam vet who had several friends killed in the war. While asking the young fella to stand for the anthem, Chavez said he told the young man his veteran status and war stories, but the kid remained seated. Chavez added that there's important context missing from the initial video. The two apologized and made amends afterwards. Said the young man even bought him a beer, and they discussed why they felt so strongly about what the national anthem represents. Chavez said when security came to kick him out, the younger fan told security that all was good between them. And the Cubs agreed. They said they respect the rights of individuals to decide for themselves. We encourage every fan to stand if they are able and to remove their caps. At the same time, the safety and security of our fans is our top priority. Our security team spoke with the fan who had been struck. He indicated the matter had been resolved. He did not want to have anyone ejected from the ballpark or any further action taken. And we respected his wishes. Game over. Understanding and tolerant young man. And maybe that old man learned a lesson.
3: Very underwhelming resolution.
2: You're hoping for some blood?
4: I'd have bought him a beer and then thrown it in his face and go, now we're even. Let's go enjoy the Cubs.
2: I mean, I think even if I were sitting down and the dude told me that he served in Nam, I'd be like, okay, I got to stand up now.
4: No, he's so good for you. What does your crises have to do with my ideology?
2: And then you play Orange Crush?
4: Yeah. Exactly.
2: 800-771-1025.
4: Who are you for your face?
2: Hey there, who are you?
5: Mike.
2: How you doing today, Mike?
5: Doing pretty good. How about yourself?
2: Awesome. Thank you. Are you calling to play today's game, Mike?
5: I am.
2: Tell us a little something about yourself.
5: I'm today just enjoying the beautiful weather, going swimming with the family. Couldn't be happier.
2: Okay. Cool. All right. Well, today in history, in 1972, George Carlin was arrested and charged with disorderly conduct and profanity at Summerfest in Milwaukee, Wisconsin, for using indecent language in front of wheelchair-bound children. Now, what the wheelchairs had anything to do with it, I don't get it. But you know, he used profanity and was arrested. So I have compiled here a spank the rank of the top 10 stand-up comedians of all time. All right? Now I'm going to play you a clip. If you know it, tell me who the comedian is. If you don't, then you can phone a Mo once per phone call, and Mo will answer it for you once per call. Whoever's left standing at number one, they're the winner of the day. You with me, Mike?
5: I'm with you.
2: Here's the number 10 stand-up comedian clip.
6: See, what you do, you have a three-year-old kid and you want to play a dirty trick on him. Whenever you're around him, you talk wrong. So now it's like his first day in school and he raises his hand. May I mumbo dog face to the banana patch?
2: Mike, who is that stand-up comedian?
5: I'm going to have to use it already. Phone a Mo.
2: He's going to phone a Mo. Mo?
3: Let me hear that one more time.
2: Oh, man.
6: See, what you do, you have a three-year-old kid and you want to play a dirty trick on him. Whenever you're around him, you talk wrong. So now it's like his first day in school and he raises his hand. May I mumbo dog face to the banana patch?
2: Maurice, who is that stand-up comedian?
4: Is that one of the 10 greatest of all times?
2: Yep.
4: I'm going to have to go with Anthony Jeselnik.
2: Oh, man. Sorry, sir. Maurice has failed you. Hello, Drew Garabo Live. Who are you?
7: Mike again.
2: What do you mean, Mike? Oh, another Mike. All right. Yeah, we got a lot of so many mics, as they like to say.

0: Mike, who is that stand-up comedian?
1: Tom Segura.
0: That is incorrect. 800-771-1025. God, I thought that was a gimme. Hello, Drew Graba Live.
2: Hey, yours, Tony.
0: Hey, Tony, what's up, man?
2: I'm going to try to spank the rank.
0: Tell me who the number 10 comedian is.
2: Steve Martin.
0: That is correct, sir.
3: That was Steve Martin?
0: That was Steve Martin off the Wild and Crazy Guy LP. Man. Number 9.
4: Hey, this occurred to me today. ID, which I had to show it again. There's a strange abbreviation when you think about it. I is short for I. And then D is short for dentification.
0: Who is that stand-up comedian?
2: He loves O.J. Simpson. That's Norm MacDonald.
0: Absolutely correct. R.I.P. O.J. And here is number 8.
5: It's hard to defend. Move, bitch. Get out the way. Well, as you can see, there's a bitch in his way that he needs to move.
0: Tony?
2: Chris Tucker.
0: I'm sorry. That is incorrect. I understand all those Chris's look alike.
3: Ooh. That was ugly.
0: 800-771-1025.
3: That was ugly.
0: He said it with such confidence. I feel so bad. We love you, Tony.
3: I don't.
0: Drew Graba Live. Hello. Who are you?
6: This is Brian.
0: What's up, Brian?
6: Not much. How are you?
0: Oh, man. I'm awesome. Thank you. Do you know the current comedian on deck?
6: That it's Chris Rock.
0: It is Chris Rock, not Chris Tucker. Here is the number 7 stand-up comedian of all time.
7: I'll tell you one thing, though. When I have sex with my wife, it's like magic. As soon as I get in bed, she disappears. But I'll tell you one thing. When my wife does have sex, she screams. Oh, especially when I walk in on her.
0: Who's that?
6: That's Back to School with Rodney Dangerfield.
0: Yeah, well, not Back to School, but that is Rodney Dangerfield, yes. Here is the number 6 comedian.
8: Did you see Rick Moranis got sucker punched on the Upper West Side? New York is back, baby! New York is back! Yes! We lost our edge there for a minute. City started looking like a giant Bed Bath & Beyond, and then bam!
0: Who's that?
6: Bill Burr.
0: Bill Burr, It's Cold Outside, is 100% correct. The number 5 stand-up comedian of all time.
9: This is why I had to give up alcohol, because you have to pay the next day. Pay, dear Lord, please don't hurt me now. There you are lying in bed, and you feel like the scene from the movie The Fly going, help me, help me. The entire room is spinning like a roulette wheel. Place your bets, place your bets. And there's the old toilet in the corner going, talk to me.
0: Who is that?
6: That's Robin Williams.
0: May he rest in peace. Damn that Louis body dementia. Here's number 4, one of my personal favorites.
10: I say, no, man, didn't you just snort again? And I'd lie and say, okay, I'm gonna snort. Just give me enough for the weekend. I'm gonna snort. How much you want?
11: A kilo.
0: Who's that?
6: I'm going to have to phone a Mo with this one.
0: Oh, my God. Maurice,
3: what?
0: He's phoning a Mo.
3: Come on, the greatest stand-up to ever grace the stage. One Richard, I'm on fire, Pryor.
0: Correct, sir. Correct. Okay. He saved your ass on that one, sir. Here is the number 3 stand-up comedian of all time.
12: I get the songs going. All the songs sounded the same. Jamie going,
13: Sabbath, bond the people, say, I'm a no, or do mine, sit, did it appear to you? Comedy parmesan, other side, sit in the back, grandma, no one else. I, Remedio, that won't people know you now.
0: Who's that?
6: Was that Eddie Murphy?
0: That is none other than Eddie Murphy from Delirious. Here is the number 2 stand-up comedian of all time.
14: And OJ was down there, he was like, hey, yo, man, how are you? It was very good to meet you. And you're doing really good work, and I hope good things happen for you in your life. I was like, man, thanks, Mr. Juice. Standing beside him, well, I don't know the nice way to say this, his soon-to-be-slain wife.
0: Who is that?
6: That's Dave Chappelle.
0: That is Dave Chappelle. And the number one stand-up comedian of all time for all the marbles, ladies and gentlemen.
11: The FCC, an appointed body, not elected, answerable only to the president, decided on its own that radio and television were the only two parts of American life not protected by the First Amendment to the Constitution. And why did they decide that? Because they got a letter from a minister in Mississippi. A Reverend Donald Wildman in Mississippi heard something on the radio that he didn't like. Well, Reverend, did anyone ever tell you there are two knobs on the radio?
0: Hell yeah.
11: Knobs on the radio.
0: Who's that?
6: That's George Carlin.
0: The winner, chicken dinner. Well done, sir. I'll get your information in a moment. George Carlin, the greatest stand-up comedian of all time. And the reason we played that game, because he was arrested today in history, charged with disorderly conduct and profanity. 72, you could be arrested for using profanity in public. Hopefully that same rule won't apply August 8th at Side Splitters, because I plan on using quite a bit of it. In fact, my entire routine might be nothing but profanity. Maurice, what do we got coming up in the Mo Betta news?
3: Oh, stay out of the water, watch out for that snake, and come on, lottery.
0: That is next on the Mo Betta News.
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3: You and Sinning on Sinning's show were talking about a tragic story about a mother that lost her life. kids in the, you know, trying to save a kid in the water.
0: Oh, yeah.
3: And then there was also the story about the five out of Scioto County, Scioto in Columbus, Ohio.
0: Yeah.
3: Familiar with that area. And five people losing their lives. Stay out of the water, people.
0: Learn how to swim.
3: Stay out of the water. Learn how to swim in the pool. To climb out. Red flags at Clearwater Beach as dangerous conditions cause over a dozen water rescues. Stay out of the water. Activity from Tropical Storm Bertha has led to dangerous conditions on Clearwater Beach, according to officials. A Tuesday statement from the city of Clearwater said winds caused by the tropical storm in the Gulf have caused dangerous surf conditions and increased rip current risk. Do you not know what a rip current is, people? It will rip you away from the beach. Bye-bye. Over the past few days, Clearwater Fire and Rescue beach lifeguards have conducted more than a dozen water rescues. The statement read, yesterday alone, crews responded to eight, I say to you, eight Drew rescues, with another five rescues already today. The city is flying red flags at the beach to warn people of the danger. Swimming is not advised when these flags fly. Man, wind, waves, hurricanes.
0: Bad time to be out there in the water.
3: It is indeed. The jackpot, the Powerball jackpot is estimated right now after ballooning to a $567 million prize. You cannot win if you don't play.
0: I always say that.
3: Yeah. But I did not mean for that to extend over to the UK because in coincidental news or tied up news, UK players are joining Powerball. Now, this could drive U.S. jackpots even higher, but of course, it's adding a whole lot of people that now could win that prize. I do not like this at all.
0: Too much competition.
3: It is. Powerball is expanding to the UK, adding millions of new players and potentially driving jackpots higher for lottery players in the U.S. The expansion, first announced in April through an agreement between the Multi-State Lottery Association in the U.S. and Alwyn UK, will mark the first time a lottery outside the U.S. contributes to the Powerball jackpot. The expansion will allow U.K. players to play for much larger jackpots than are now available at lotteries in the country and Europe. I don't like it. I don't like it at all. The largest Powerball payout was just over $2 billion. Man, that's a lot of FU money.
0: $2
3: billion? Yeah, $2
0: billion. That is a lot of FU money. Yeah, from a that's FU your mama and your daddy too money.
3: Man, you wouldn't be able to shut me up. From a ticket bought in 2022 and, of course, California. Euro Millions, a lottery offered across nine European countries and also operated in the UK, awarded the maximum 250 million euros. That's about 285 million to players from France, Ireland, and Austria over the course of 2025. So there you go. If you're playing,
0: more money, more problems.
3: More people, more problems.
0: Oh yeah, that too.
3: the money is fine. Speaking of money, 23K in cash. Thanks for the segue. By the way, dozens of gambling machines seized at illegal Bradenton operation. You're not Vegas, Bradenton.
0: No.
3: Manatee County Sheriff's Office announced today that an illegal gambling operation in Bradenton has been shut down. Officials said they have seized nearly $23,000 in cash, 34 gambling machines, and 89 computer equipment used to facilitate the gambling house. According to the MCSO's weeks-long investigation, the detectives uncovered an illegal gambling operation at 4307 Unit B in Bradenton, which led to the execution of a search warrant on July. 21-year-old Kaylin Reese Escobar was working at the gambling house when she slipped through a rear door as detectives made their way into the space.
0: Feats don't fail me now.
3: Detective arrested Escobar. I bet she's fine.
0: Working at an illegal slot machine arcade? I don't know.
3: Kaylin Reyes Escobar? Yeah, bitch is fine. Is charged with obstruction and being an agent or employee of a house for gambling. I don't understand how these illegal gambling houses don't expect to eventually get caught. Because nobody's going to keep it quiet, especially if you're winning money.
0: And if I see a sign that says arcade, there better be a Ms. Pac-Man machine in there.
3: Yeah, come on, man.
0: Or I'm being misled.
3: Exactly. I like the Pac-Man and the Reyes. Florida ranks in top 15 of best school systems in the U.S., cited by Wallet Hub. That's some good news for our education system, although I was a tad surprised. The top three overall states were Massachusetts, Connecticut, and New Jersey. The worst three states, Oklahoma, Alaska, and New Mexico.
0: Florida. Yeah, I can see Alaska.
3: Really?
0: Yeah, no one goes there to learn stuff. They go there to hide from the law.
3: All you have to really do is know how to fight a bear and
0: that's
3: and,
0: not
3: and,
0: math.
3: And fish in a hole in the ice.
0: And that's all they know.
3: That's all you need to know. You do that, you're living fine in Alaska. I love Alaska. I think that's some pretty country.
0: I would love to go someday.
3: It's, oh, man, beautiful.
0: And by the way, fishing in ice is good, but you can also catch a polar bear that way. What you do is you carve out a hole in the ice. Polar bears are crazy attracted to frozen peas. It's insane. So you take a bunch of frozen peas and you put them around that ice, the hole in the ice. And when the polar bear comes to take a pee, you kick him in the ice hole. August 8th, Side Splitters, making my debut.
3: Woo! By the way, Florida ranked at number 13.
0: That's insane. Yeah. We are the 13th ranked school system in the country.
3: Yeah, I can't believe
0: Ain't
3: that.
0: Ain't no way.
3: Not at all. But again, we're not good at math, so it's probably 33. Girl 3, speaking of threes, bitten by rattlesnake, hiding under an Amazon package in a California yard. Santa Clarita is the dateline. Manuel Barajas said his wife told their daughter Addie that an Amazon package had arrived and been dropped over the gate into the yard. Knowing it was a gift for her, the little girl ran outside to retrieve it, never seen the Southern Pacific rattlesnake. Ooh. Hiding beneath the padded down envelope, Addie was bitten on her left hand as she picked up the package. Barajas said his wife rushed Addie to the parking lot of a local grocery store where they met an ambulance that then transported them to the hospital. She has received her first dose of anti-venom, but later had to be transferred to a second hospital with a pediatric intensive care unit, spending 2 days in the ICU while receiving two additional doses of anti-venom. Yeah, she's young, and you're getting bit by a rattler. Hey, how about not letting your 3-year-old run out there and get a pick
0: I mean,
3: up
0: just picking up a package. She didn't know there's a rattlesnake
3: you're
0: there.
3: You're living in the California desert, man. Come on. Come on now. What you doing? Hey, speaking of Alaska, a $95,000 plane seizure over a six-pack of beer is heading to the Supreme Court. It will hear the case of a pilot who was trying to prevent Alaska from seizing his plane. The state wants to take the Cessna after a passenger on a flight to a dry community was caught with a six-pack of beer.
0: Oh,
3: the pilot argues the seizure of his $95,000 plane violates the Eighth Amendment. Mm. So,
0: is that the one that's against seizing planes if they're sneaking in beer?
3: I guess. I don't know. I did not know her, but it's sad. Godzilla actress Kaylee Howell dies in a car accident at the young age of 18.
0: Jeez.
3: Yeah. I believe I read somewhere she was the only person in the car who died. A 19-year-old man who was not identified was driving the car and sustained non-life-threatening injuries. Howell was born into an all-deaf, that's what I was going to say. I believe she was deaf. All-deaf family that spans four generations on her father's side. The actress was best known for a role as Gia in the 2021 movie, which I did not see, Godzilla vs. Kong, and the sequel, Godzilla X Kong, The New Empire.
0: Come on. We don't need more than one Godzilla vs. Kong movie.
3: Man, I remember being so excited about that dumb Matthew Broderick Godzilla reboot.
0: You know what you would love is Godzilla Year Minus One, and then the new one, Godzilla Year Minus Zero, or Year Zero, is coming out soon. They're brilliant films that just happen to have Godzilla.
3: I have heard that those were some really, really good
0: Dude,
3: ones.
0: So good.
3: Yeah. I'm going to give you the 8 Howard Stern Show staffers marked safe from firings after
0: Can I guess them?
3: Let me get down to them. Go.
0: J.D. Harmeyer, safe.
3: Yes.
0: Jason Kaplan, safe.
3: I do not know. I don't think Kaplan is safe.
0: Sal.
3: Oh, wait. Jason is safe.
0: Okay, yeah. I thought so.
3: Sal is safe.
0: Richard.
3: Richard is safe, yeah.
0: How many is that, 4?
3: Yeah.
0: I'm going to say Marcy Turk.
3: Not that I have
0: She's
3: you.
0: Like his right-hand person who probably fired everyone. Richard, Sal, John Hine.
3: Hit him with the Hine.
0: Uh-huh. Safe. Gary Delabate, obviously.
3: Yeah, he's not going anywhere.
0: Full Hine.
3: Yeah.
0: Who am I missing?
3: Steve Nowicki.
0: Oh, yeah.
3: And Mike Pearlman.
0: Didn't know him.
3: Yeah. Oh, you know Pearlman? Yeah.
0: I don't know. But I know Jason Kaplan, and I know JD, and I know Richard, and I know Sal, and those are all great dudes.
3: Some of the on-air favorites, Gone, Benji Bronk.
0: Benji's gone.
3: Blit is gone. Mehmet is gone. And Mike Trainer is gone.
0: Wait, Mehmet is gone?
3: Yeah, Mehmet is gone.
0: Oh, he was a nice guy.
3: And he was a big part. Well, they all were. I mean, yeah. Benji, though, is, you know, especially. Yeah.
0: Wow.
3: So there you go. you know, take your job seriously. And, you know.
0: I mean, it's hard to take your job seriously when you're working on a.
3: Yeah, that's very true.
0: Morning radio show.
3: All right. I'm going to give you the five artists. The five artists,
0: right.
3: Iconic musicians.
0: Yep,
3: Paul McCartney couldn't stand in our music
0: okay.
3: Segment here.
0: Yep,
3: number five, Madonna. He revealed that he was resentful of her eye-watering success, saying she's treated like a goddess, and heavily inferred that everyone else is just a sorry people. It makes me realize how people are affected by media, he said. While you're looking at her from your little lowly room on your little telly, you think she's a goddess. You hear all of that, she doesn't even ask for it. Look at all the clothes she wears. It's because she's better than us. We are only mortal.
0: All right.
3: Number four, Oasis.
0: I see that.
3: He said cuttingly, they're derivative and they think too much of themselves. They mean nothing to me. He later clarified his stance when speaking to, of course, Howard Stern. He said he had maintained that he was originally optimistic about the Live Forever group, but his opinion changed after Gallagher's absurd claim. The former Beatles member also asserted that he didn't badmouth Oasis that much. He just said, I think they're slightly derivative. All water under the bridge. He just got a little upset when they said we're going to be bigger than the Beatles. He said, I thought so many people have said that, and it's the kiss of death. Nice knowing you, Terrence Trent. Because he's the first one that comes by. Number three, the Rolling Stones. The Stones are a fantastic group. They're rooted in the blues. When they're writing stuff, it has to do with the blues. Whereas we had a little more influence. There's a lot of differences. I love the Stones, but the Beatles were better. That was that long time.
0: Okay.
3: Thing. And number two, Phil Collins.
0: Hells yeah. Oh, I'm a new Paul McCartney fan. You tell him, Maka. What do you say about that no talent ass clown?
3: Admitted from all things must pass was enough to make him lose sleep for the rest of life. His cruel treatment at the hands of Paul McCartney after becoming a world famous star still irks Phil Collins to this day. Mm. It occurred in 2002, one of the least rock and roll places on earth. In 2016, Collins painfully recalled to the Sunday Times, I met him, speaking of Macca, when I was working at the Palace Party back in 2002. McCartney came up with Heather Mills and I had a first edition of The Beatles by Hunter Davies. And I said, hey, Paul, do you mind signing this for me? And he said, oh, Heather, our little Phil's a bit of a Beatles fan. And I thought, you F, never forgot it. I mean, yeah. The bitter Collins.
1: Hello, looks like our little Phil's quite a Beatles fan.
3: The bitter Collins continue. He has this thing when he's talking to you where he makes you feel like, I know this must be hard for you because I'm a Beatle. I'm Paul McCartney and it must be very hard for you to actually be holding a conversation with me.
0: Oh, that's so great. Good. Humble that Phil Collins, that prick.
3: Oh, man. So that's a word travels fast and the comments soon made their way back to McCartney. Collins said the former Beatle had been in touch with him and instead of an apology, it was more of a message for them to both forget the incident and get on with their lives. And finally, what icon would Paul McCartney hate the most or dislike the most?
0: Kanye West.
3: No.
0: John Lennon.
3: He has a reason to dislike this person. They were boys and they did him dirty.
0: Michael Jackson.
3: Oh,
0: he stole the Beatles catalog.
3: Well, he didn't steal them. He paid for them.
0: He paid 12.
3: Hold on. Where's the price? He paid $47 million for them. I hardly call that theft.
0: You let damn Paul McCartney own the Beatles music, you scumbag.
3: Okay, well, here, this is the thing. If you're Paul McCartney, don't go to Michael Jackson. Hey, you know what you ought to do? You ought to get into music publishing. The man's got money. Macca concluded, to be someone's friend and then buy the rug they're standing on. He said that was not the best thing. And there you go. And that's the whole bet.
0: It was a fair bidding process. And Michael just outbid Paul McCartney on the Beatles catalog, right?
3: Yes, but I mean, if you're friends, Michael did say, Jackson mainly remained silent on the matter, but let's slip about it in an 89 autobiography, Moonwalk. He claimed, Paul and I both learned the hard way about business and the importance of publishing and royalties and the dignity of songwriting. For Paul McCartney to hip you to where the money was at, and then you buy his music from underneath him. I do think that's dirty.
0: Oh, that hurts.
3: I mean, if you're going to do that, you know, set up a dummy corporation and have somebody else do it to where he never knows, although it would be hard to keep that under wraps that you own the Beatles catalog.
0: Yeah, the girl may be yours, but your catalog is mine.
3: Exactly. Boy, they made some horrible music together.
0: What did Michael ever do with the Beatles catalog?
3: I think he parsed it out and made money off of it.
0: What did Michael Jackson do with the Beatles catalog? He purchased it for $47.5 million. He merged it with Sony in 95 to form Sony ATV Music Publishing. His estate later sold their remaining 50% stake to Sony in 2016 for $750 million. Oh, my God. He made $700 million on the Beatles catalog.
3: Now you know why Paul's mad.
0: Yeah, I would be too. Thank you, Maurice.
3: Thank you, Drew.
0: When we come back, the greatest, we talked about this yesterday, the greatest debut album in rock and roll history was released today in history.
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0: years ago today, Guns N' Roses released their debut album, Appetite for Destruction. Welcome to the jungle, Paradise City, Sweet Child O' Mine, and more. What a debut release. It didn't suck. If you're putting up the Mount Rushmore of debut releases for rock and roll bands, I'm going to say Guns N' Roses' Appetite, Weezer's The Blue Album, Van Halen 1, and I don't know what the fourth is. 800-771-1025. Let's ask AI and see what AI says.
1: Debuts in rock is what
0: you're
1: going with?
0: Yeah. What four albums belong on the Mount Rushmore of debut albums by rock and roll bands? Artificial intelligence tells me Guns N' Roses, Appetite for Destruction, Van Halen, Van Halen, Led Zeppelin's Led Zeppelin, and Jimi Hendrix's Are You Experienced?
2: I think they got it right.
0: Tough to argue with that.
2: Yep.
1: Especially Led Zeppelin.
0: Mine skews a little bit newer.
1: Yeah.
0: I've never owned a Led Zeppelin album. Never. I've always liked hearing them on the radio, especially rock radio, but I've never owned a Led Zeppelin album.
1: I think one was the only one that I owned. Maybe Physical Graffiti for a minute.
0: All right, let me see what was on one. Hello, Drew Grob Live. Who are you?
3: Hey, Drew, this is Jack.
0: Hi, Jack. What's up, buddy?
3: I've got you on Bluetooth. I'm trying to take you off. Sorry.
0: Are we on Bluetooth right now?
3: Is this better?
0: Are we on Bluetooth?
3: You were. I took you off.
0: Oh, all right.
3: I was listening for a moment. Could you tell?
0: Only because you said we were on Bluetooth. If you hadn't said that, I probably couldn't have told.
3: All good. Well, it's getting better. Technology's getting better. You know what album I always like? Their debut album. It's not my favorite rock, but Boston's.
0: Yeah, no.
2: More than the feeling, Drew.
0: Let me see. Led Zeppelin's first album.
1: That's got Babe on my
0: 1969.
1: Yeah, that's like a greatest hits.
0: Good times, bad times.
1: Yeah.
0: Babe, I'm gonna leave you.
1: You ain't gonna leave that song. Yeah.
0: This is a jam.
1: Yes, it is.
0: What a beautiful song. You shook me. Wait, you shook me. Like she was a fast machine. What's you shook me?
4: Iconic summer moments.
0: I'm not paying for Spotify. Hi, Drew Grob Live. Who are you?
5: Hey, what's up, Drew? What's up, Mo?
0: How you doing?
5: Good. So, yeah, I'd like to say you may even agree with this. I think Gish is for sure one of the best debut albums ever of all time. Appetite for Destruction was awesome. What I like about Guns N' Roses, a lot of people say that Nirvana put an end to the glam rock thing. Even though Guns N' Roses were glam when Appetite came out, I believe they put an end to the glam rock thing because they did not seem like glam rock to me after Appetite for Destruction. But yeah, Gish, Mount Rushmore for sure.
0: I hate when you call with Gish because I have to argue against an album I really love for the sake of popular opinion.
5: How can you argue against that?
0: Well, because for popular opinion, I didn't ask your personal or my personal choice for debut albums. You go up to, and I think I said this the last time you called with this nonsensical BS. You go up to 100, you go up to 100 people in a food court between the age of 40 and 60, and you ask them what Smashing Pumpkins' debut album was. Zero of them will be able to tell you that it's Gish.
1: You ain't wrong.
0: Not one.
5: Yeah, you're right. I didn't hear you say popular opinion. Sorry.
0: Oh, no. Yeah, I definitely said call with your favorite album. I definitely implied and said, hey, call now with your favorite debut album by a band.
5: It's a lot of people's favorite.
0: It's not, though. It's not. You're wrong.
1: I love this band, but this is not my personal preference. It's not even my favorite record from the band, but I'd say it could be in contention for one of the top five debuts. Definitely Maybe by Oasis.
0: Oasis?
1: Yeah.
0: Good one. Good one. I don't know that a lot of people would agree with you, but it's a good one. Drew Grob Live, hello.
6: Hey, Drew, how's it going?
0: What up?
6: None of this is Al. I'm going to have to say... how you doing? I'm going to have to say License to Ill is pretty damn good, man.
0: Yes, and it is their mainstream debut. That's not really a rock and roll album, though. No. Like, I love it. It's timeless.
6: It's not necessarily... I'm sorry.
0: Go ahead. No, you go ahead.
6: It's not necessarily a rock and roll album, but it's definitely rock and roll influence, and it really, you know, paved the way for a lot of great music that yes. comes afterwards, and I'll hang up and let you talk.
0: Oh, okay. I could have talked while you're here. I hate arguing against albums that I love. Gish, License to Ill. But Gish, nobody knows. License to Ill, not a rock and roll album at all.
1: No.
0: Fight Free Right to Party and No Sleep Till Brooklyn are the only things close to rock and roll. Although, Rhymin' and Stealin' was sampled from Led Zeppelin, When the Levee Breaks.

0: boy, what an album. That album was everywhere. U2's Boy, No Way.
1: No.
0: The Police's, was Regatta de Blanc their first album?
1: No,
0: Orlando's Dumb War.
1: Yeah.
0: They didn't really hit their stride till Ghost.
1: Those are, stop it. Those are solid debuts. Solid. Sure. But yeah, the Police didn't really become the Police until, you know, the albums that you're mentioning, it's almost like the bands arrive fully formed.
0: Yes, that's exactly it. Guns N' Roses' Appetite for Destruction is a debut album by a band that is already hitting its stride.
1: That's who they're going to be.
0: It's damn, this is a band. Although, Jimi Hendrix's Are You Experienced, 1967, Purple Haze, Manic Depression, Hey Joe, Wind Cries Mary, Fire, Foxy Lady, Stone Free.
1: Oh, that's got to be there. That's got to be on. That God. Has to be it, yeah.
0: Dude, this song right here. Oh. First time I heard this as a kid, my mind was blown. I'm like, how is this music so beautiful?
2: After all the jets are in the boxes.
1: You have, this has to be on the Mount Rushmore.
0: Correct.
1: I'd even say take Zeppelin off in place of this.
0: Yeah, I'd throw Weezer out.
1: Oh, no, Weezer was never making the cut. I just didn't want to break your heart. Weezer.
0: It's a great album.
1: But nobody, it's the same thing as Kiss. Nobody can tell you what Weezer's debut album was.
0: It's just called Weezer.
1: Exactly.
0: True God Alive, hello.
3: Hey, Drew, this is Chad.
0: Hey, what's up, man?
3: I was thinking about, what about The Clash? The album was also called The Clash.
0: All right, so let's see what's on The Clash. I love The Clash, by the way. One of the only important rock and roll band, they say. Mm-hmm. Let's see what was on the album called The Clash. Stand by. Trying to scroll down. It ain't working. Here we go. On the album The Clash, you have I'm So Bored with the USA, White Riot, and that's
3: it.
0: Was
3: good.
0: Yeah, it was good, but Police and Thieves is good too. But I don't think that's gonna make any. It's not up there with Hendrix.
1: Oh, I'll give you one. It's kind of more alt rock though. I was gonna say REM's Murmur. Yeah,
0: it's a great album.
1: But yeah, not rock.
0: Correct. What was the Clash song that they sampled? Was it Straight to Hell that they sampled MIA's Paper Planes from?
1: Oh, really?
0: Oh, yeah.
1: The Clash sampled MIA.
0: MIA sampled it from The Clash, smart ass.
1: You said it.
0: I said nothing. Straight to Hell, that's it.
1: I didn't know she sampled this from them. I had no idea.
0: Oh, yeah. Diplo got it. Get high like Diplo, get fly like me. Give me
1: that
0: the border.
1: That's,
0: I got
1: a shame.
0: My name.
1: This is the whole song.
0: I know. I know. She took the whole damn thing.
1: Well, I guess if The Clash didn't really do anything with it.
0: Nothing at all. And it's from 1982 off Combat Rock. Same one with Car Jam It, Should I Stay, and of course, Rock the Casbah. True Gob Alive, hello.
4: Hey, Jeremo.
0: What up?
4: It's 863 Vic.
0: Hey, man.
4: I wanted to give you a couple more show recommendations.
0: Yes, please. I need one.
4: I got a couple. One on Hulu is The Strain. It's about vampires.
0: Oh,
4: it's really good.
0: Yeah, that looked really good. I never started, but I like a good vampire show.
4: Really good, really good. One that's less serious, more funny. Community.
0: I never watched that. That's Chevy Chase, right?
4: Yeah. It's really funny, really funny. I won't give out too many details. I'm just going to leave them at that.
1: It's uneven.
0: All right. Donald Glover, too. I love him.
4: I know. Me and Mo recommended Mr. In Between. I heard a caller say that earlier. Yeah. But, yeah, I really stressed that one. And then last one, a hidden gem. It's called Godless, I think, on Netflix right now. It's like Western. Ooh. It's really good.
0: You lost me at Western, Vic, but I love you, buddy. Thank you. What about this? How did nobody say this one yet? 1991. Grunge was just starting to percolate. Talk about a debut album full of hits. Even Flow, Alive, Why Go,
1: oh, yeah.
0: Black,
1: Ten.
0: Jeremy,
1: yeah.
0: Oceans, yeah. Porch. Garden Deep release. Named 10 after the number worn by Mookie Blaylock. At the time, their favorite basketball player.
1: I think you got to put this one in there, too.
0: What a great album. Drew Garber Live, hello.
5: Hey, Drew, this is Scott from Tampa. How you doing?
0: Hey, man, doing well. Tampa Scott, what's up with you, dude?
5: Oh, not too much. Just driving home. Admittedly, this is in the heavier rock or even the metal genre, but I would say Metallica's Kill 'Em All. I mean, it's solid from front to back.
0: That is a solid debut album for sure. Kill 'Em All. Let me see. Thank you.
1: Yeah, but they hadn't become Metallica.
0: Correct. See what's on Kill 'Em All.
1: Like with this 10, Pearl Jam was Pearl Jam.

0: Metallica just Seek and Destroy.
1: It took them a couple of albums to get to where they were going to be.
0: Correct. And Justice for All is about the time they hit their speed. Hello, Drew Graba Live.
2: I am smelling like a rose that somebody gave me on my birthday deathbed.
0: That wasn't even off their debut album.
2: I am smelling like a rose that somebody gave me because I'm dead and bloated.
1: It's a great album, not with his version. I mean, it's solid, but I think Stone Temple Pilots would best Pearl Jam later on, but I think 10 is a stronger debut than Stone. That's not their best record.
0: Was it Core?
1: Core. Mm-hmm.
0: Dead and Bloated, Sex Type Thing, Wicked Garden,
1: and Creep, Plush. Solid record.
0: Cracker Man.
1: Plush was the giant hit off of it.
0: Dude, that acoustic Plush is still such a beautiful damn song. Oh, my God. I love the way Weiland Sound did on that one. I was going to say Sounds, but he's dead.
3: This is a song called Plush.
0: We know. Jesus.
4: Yeah.
0: Yeah?
4: I want to talk to Drew Graba, man. I got a lot to say to him, and I promise I won't curse.
0: Okay. Go ahead.
4: You're on. Hey, Drew.
0: What?
4: I love you, brother.
0: Thank you.
4: I just wanted to let you know, and I met you and your boy John Setting at the concert. What was it? Slightly Stupid.
0: Yeah.
4: And I had a wonderful time. I just want to let you know that.
0: Thank you. What's your name?
4: My name is Will, and I got my son here, Sean, and he loves you to death.
0: What's up, Sean? How old is that that young man, Sean?
4: Go ahead.
5: Hey, Drew, I'm 46, dad 75. We met you guys out at the Big Hair South.
0: Oh, dude, that's so awesome.
5: Yes, big fans, man. And we're we lost mom about a year and a half ago to cancer, so we've been a part of your battle and your fight. And we're really grateful, man, for everything you say, your kind words, man.
0: Dude, so sorry that you guys had to lose that beautiful woman, man. I'm really, really sorry about that. It's a bitch of a disease, man. And
4: you ain't lying. Was married to her for 48 years, Drew. Damn, loved her to death.
0: Damn. I love that you guys are so bonded, though, man. Like, you still hang out together. You guys live together.
5: Yeah. Yeah, well, once mom passed, Drew, I had a house I lived with my daughter. I'm a single dad. I have a daughter, and I had the room for dad. So once mom passed, dad moved in with me, and he'll be with me to the end, for sure.
0: That's beautiful. Family is everything, man. That is so. What happens if Junior wants to bang a chick, though, and, like, dad, you know, do you put a towel on the door? Like, dad, don't come in? Like, what's the protocol?
5: Well, that's why we love you, man.
0: Thank you. I asked the difficult questions that nobody would even think of.
5: No, honestly, Drew, I don't know at this point, really. I've got my daughter's 16, so it'd be a little weird, but yes, I make things work outside of that.
0: Banging in the driveway. I love it, man. Will and what was the other dude's name? Will and whom?
4: And Sean, my son Sean.
0: Will and Sean, I love you guys. Thank you so much. I'm going to put together a new rap banger called Banging in the Driveway.
4: Hey, one more thing, man. I just want to let you know, man, that you are fantastic. You touch a lot of people's heart, man.
0: Thank you, brother.
4: And when you was diagnosed with cancer, man, I was praying for you, man.
0: Thank you.
4: And you just, you're like a guardian angel.
0: Hell yeah. I'm a garden angel.
4: World, dude.
0: I'm a garden angel is what I am. I'm out there with the shovel and the rake.

0: Drew Graba Live. Hello.
1: Hey. I'm going to fight for Weezer, man. That Blue album is clutch. Not a single bad song on it.
0: You're exactly right. Not one damn bad song on there. But I think we might be losing a fight on this one because I don't know. I just don't know that it's got the mass appeal we're looking for, right?
1: I think it does with the younger, like my kids right now are all in high school, and I've been playing Weezer for them my entire life, obviously, but my kids are all in their teens and they love it. So I think there's that gap where Weezer are cool again, and that album in particular.
0: Yeah. I'll buy that. All right, it's back on the list.
2: Are we quantifying Weezer as rock, though? You're going to put Weezer, the Weezer album, next to Zeppelin, Hendrix.
0: Weezer's not rock?
2: Nah, I mean, they're as rock as R.E.M. is rock.
0: R.E.M.'s rock.
2: I think they're alternative rock. I think Weezer is alt rock. I think if you're talking about rock, I don't think anybody's saying Weezer.
0: Come on, man.
2: Case in point.
0: This is straight up rock and roll right here.
2: Okay.
3: Oh, yeah. All right.
0: Drew Graba Live. Hello.
4: Hello.
0: Hi.
4: Hey, this is Hunter from Winter Haven.
0: What up,
4: driving on my way home from work.
0: Hell yeah.
4: I'd like to say that the Eagles' first album.
0: Okay, we're done here. Thank you. Thank you, Maurice.
2: As much rock as Weezer. You're welcome, Drew.
0: Go to Moke.
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0: 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It's JP, 1025 The Bone, Real Raw Radio. 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If you want to be a part of the conversations, we always love that. And if you want to watch the show, you can do that too. Just go over to YouTube, put in The Bone YouTube page, and there you go. We'll be right there. And I love when my computer freezes up exactly when the show starts.
1: But, like, why does it do that every day?
0: Because now we got that thing that pops up once a week.
1: Oh, yeah, that'll, yeah.
0: With the, you know, where you have to sign back into the whole system.
2: Once
0: blah,
2: a week
0: blah, blah.
2: For you? That's like six times a day it makes
1: yeah, I was going to say, if it's only once a week, you're lucky.
0: Well, I'm getting, yeah, I get it once a week on every computer that I use, which is nice.
1: At
0: home, here, everything.
2: But I guess that studio is just chilling, too, for the most part, right? The one you're in now? Like, yeah, no one really uses that computer.
0: Yeah, they voice track in here. So, but no, they don't really. Maybe they do. I don't even know.
1: I got a mean tweet. This was maybe 2 years ago or something. And it was like, you know, maybe at the beginning of the show every day, because I guess he watches, if you wouldn't get on your phone immediately, maybe you'd be paying more attention and maybe better show or whatever. And
2: I was like, idiot, we have to sign in.
1: Oh, like you, yeah. I'm signing into my flipping computer that I have to do.
0: Right.
1: Shut up.
0: What are you going to do?
1: Punch him.
0: What?
1: Violence, JP. Violence.
0: Speaking of violence.
1: It's the only answer.
0: Speaking of violence, did you guys see the video of the dude at the Cubs game?
1: Yes.
0: Who was not standing for the national anthem?
1: Yes.
2: Yeah.
0: That is the greatest thing I have seen in a long time.
1: You can't hit.
0: He did, and it worked. So let me set this up for you. If you haven't seen the video, they're up kind of in the I wouldn't say the cheapest seats, but not the best seats in the house at Wrigley Field. And it's during the national anthem and everybody is standing except for this one dude, right? He looks like he's probably in his 20s, maybe 30 years old. And this older gentleman behind him, he's not having it. He's saying, listen, man, you got to stand up for the national anthem. And the kid is just kind of ignoring him. Everybody else is standing. This older dude just smacks him in the back of the head, and the guy stands up for the rest of the show.
1: I mean, you can't hit, though, JP. You can't hit. You can't hit.
0: Yes, you can, and he worked. No. Guy's standing now.
2: Yeah, but for every time it works, it's going to not work equally as much, I feel like.
0: Okay,
2: even if
0: but
2: you get me to stand, like, I'll stand. I'm not the guy to not stand and do all that. But if you hit me and I don't know you, I'm going to hit you back.
1: Yeah.
0: Well, that's not what happened here. This kid got hit in the back, smacked in the back of the head, and he stood up and stood for the rest of the national anthem.
1: Listen, if it's 1979, 1982, you're right. We don't even know about it. It's not even a news story. It happens and
0: yeah, because nobody's got cameras.
1: And then the person next to him is like, yeah, and it's all, but also, for whatever reason, hitting was the way things were settled back then.
0: Right.
1: And I'm sure your dad has hit you worse than that for something way less offensive.
0: I feel like that is why I am so in love with this video.
1: Yeah, I know that's
0: because
1: why.
0: It reminded me of if I sat down at the table with a hat on my head. Because that was a no-no in my house.
1: Now, what's the reason behind that? What's the reason? Like, I understand it's old-fashioned, but why?
0: I don't know. I never asked any questions. And now when my son sits down at the table, I take your hat off at the table. I don't even know why.
1: Can you just say why?
0: Handed down from generation to generation. If he asks why,
1: because
0: I said so. Simple as that.
1: That's
0: conversation's
1: not
0: over.
1: Not a good enough reason.
0: So anyway, my father would smack me in the back of the head and I would take the hat off and move on. That's what happened here. This dude got a little mouthy. The older guy smacked him in the back
1: mouthy.
0: Of the head. Huh?
1: He didn't get
0: he's
1: mouthy.
0: Looking at him like he's crazy. He's sitting down. He's showing disrespect. And this guy's like, just get up there and do the national anthem. He smacked him in the back of the head. The guy stood right up. I loved it.
1: The ironic part is, if you're so, and I am so, even though I don't like what's going on now, but I'm still an American. I still love United States of America as the country. But ironically, I have the right to not stand if I don't want to. Like we're not here in a dictatorship where you have to tell me. This is still where I can. I have freedom of choice here. I don't have to, and you don't have. You can't tell me to.
2: If I'm visiting from another country and I'm sitting down and you don't know me, you're like stand. I'm like, why would I stand? And you hit me. I'm going to be pissed.
0: Because it's just, that would be like, I mean, if I go to a hockey game and they're playing the Leafs, I don't not stand for the Canadian national anthem. You show respect.
1: Buffalo plays the Canadian anthem, whether they're playing a Canadian team or not. But I don't think anybody would be mad.

0: you know, a permanent ban. Just a little smack to the back of the head. Okay, it's great.
1: That came a little too easy for you. It rolled right off the tongue there.
0: Yeah.
1: Like you just would think of that somehow, some way.
0: And the other thing, go ahead.
2: I was just going to say, I just think, like, you don't know everyone's story. So,
0: no,
2: like,
0: you don't.
2: And exactly. I think I'm all about the keep your damn hands to yourself, especially here in Florida. We got to stand your ground.
1: Yeah.
0: Hey, listen.
2: Obviously, this is an arena's big difference, but also I feel like this had to be something boiling up because the guy obviously had his camera recording for a
0: well,
2: reason.
0: Somebody else did.
2: That's
0: but
2: what
0: how
2: I mean.
0: How long could it have been boiling up? You know, they just got to the national anthem.
2: Well,
0: if they're all in their seats for 10 minutes, it's a lot.
2: No, well, what I'm thinking is he was being mouthy before the video, and that's why the guy probably pulled his phone out. And then it turned into violence because this guy felt so offended. But again, right. Keep your hands to yourself.
1: Yeah.
2: Because, like,
0: hey, listen, if the guy smacked him in the back of the head and this guy turned around and cracked him and then grabbed him by the chest and pulled him down a couple of rows, I would have said, you know what? You put your hands on somebody, you got what you deserved.
1: Which is
0: but
1: why
0: the
1: don't
0: way,
1: put your
0: the
1: hands
0: way
1: on.
0: This kid, well, he did, well, listen, but the way this kid did exactly what he wanted him to do after he got smacked in the back of the head, I'm like, this is glorious. This is glorious. We should bring it back.
1: It's not
0: should bring back smacking more
1: it's
0: people
1: like
0: in the back.
1: It's like literally you and everybody 55 and up or something. Like anybody, like now, you
0: right.
1: know, you're going to. And I, like, Gareth, good point. I don't know that that's a smart idea in Florida. Like, man.
0: Listen,
1: people have guns and they are not scared.
2: Listen, right. He called that kid's bluff and he won. He rolled the dice and it worked out
0: he
2: in his
0: should,
2: favor. I
0: he
2: get that.
0: He's going to be like, I served in Nam. You're going to stand up for this goddamn anthem. And, you know, what are you going to do?
1: I mean, thank you
0: can stand
1: for your
0: up
1: service,
0: and show a little bit, show a little respect. Loved it.
2: I knew you would love it.
1: Yeah,
2: that's
1: course.
2: What I put in my prep.
1: Violence.
2: I'm like, Jamie's definitely going to love this.
1: I put it in my prep, too. Did you put it in your prep?
0: Yeah, and I put it in mine. And I put it in mine, too.
2: Yes.
0: This was a grand salami.
2: I knew for sure you guys would be on opposite sides.
0: There was two things that I saw that just jumped out at me today. One was that. And one was, there's a study being done, and here's the headline, Monica, and you are not going to like this.
2: Can I ask you something before you read that?
0: Shoot.
2: When you see like the story you saw and that happens, do you have a better day?
1: Yeah, I feel like you do. You are in such a good, happy. Violence means happiness for JP.
0: You know what's funny? It's funny because walking into the studio, I was not in a good mood. And then I remembered this thing, and I just watched the video again, and it put a smile on my face.
1: So anytime, anytime if you're in a bad mood, just show you some what you deem to be acceptable violence or mm-hmm. violence for a reason, then you get happy.
0: Same thing. Show me somebody getting tased in the street and then collapsing.
1: Oh,
0: I'll laugh at that, too.
1: I forgot about that.
0: Mood changer. But here's the headline. Manual transmissions
1: hey, let's go.
0: Nearly extinct in new U.S. vehicles.
1: No.
0: How about that?
1: How are you supposed to drive like a Corvette or something without a, like
0: you,
1: you're automatic and you have a sports car?
0: Well, they have the paddles. They have the paddle shift.
1: What's that?
0: On those now.
1: What's a paddle shift?
0: On the steering wheel and the handles. It's a shift. It's a clutchless.
1: Okay, but it's still
0: shift.
1: Okay, but it's still you're shifting. Like you can have a
0: you don't have
1: car.
0: To though. You can keep it an automatic,
1: that's
0: or you can do it. You can keep it as an automatic, or you can do it manually.
1: What am I going to do?
0: Paddle shifters. You're going to get. I got news for you.
1: I got to have.
0: I would
1: forever.
0: Say there should be a study followed up by this. I guarantee you. Good luck finding manual windows too. You ain't finding it. It's over.
1: I mean, I don't think so. I feel like
0: it's over. They're telling you it's over. Manual transmissions have nearly vanished from American roads. Federal preliminary
1: why?
0: Data show stick shifts made up just 0.6, not 6%, 0.6% of the U.S. vehicles for the 2025 model year is sharply down from roughly 35% in 1980.
1: Well, I mean, that's a long time ago. But first of all,
0: right.
1: Hope is special. And I like that about her. Second of all, why? I don't know why stick shifts are a bad thing.
0: I don't know
1: why it's negative.
0: Ready?
1: Uh-huh.
0: Experts cite faster shifting automatic technology as a key driver. 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

0: are we still? Well, I mean, why are we in such a hurry? I don't have to. I don't need it to shift fast. I need it to shift as fast as I can shift.
1: I'm going to tell you why. They listen to this show. They know it'll torture you.
0: Yeah, it is torturing.
1: They all got on the phone together. And say, we can either hit her in the back of the head and get her to fall in line, or we could just stop making them.
0: Jokes
1: and
0: on those
1: just like
0: losers.
1: You, they don't want violence, so they just they chose to stop making them.
0: Don't hit me on the back of the head. Jokes on those losers, and here's why. I firmly believe this is a fact, so anything you can say cannot convince me otherwise.
1: So is it a fact, or is it your opinion that you're going to try and sell as fact?
0: It's a monofact, okay?
1: It's a monofact.
0: Yes.
1: That's a keeper. Hold on to that one.
0: I will, because this is how it works. If I, and which means I'm going to do it like today or maybe when I get home. When I pay for my registration for as long as if I do the 1 year or the 2 year, that's how long hope's going to last. So I'm just going to go home and do it for 2 years until we got another 2 years. And then before that's over.
1: Can you do it for 5 years?
0: I think 2 years is the only option. If it's five, I'll do five. But I think 2 years is the longest. That's what I did last time.
1: 5 years will be expensive, right? That's going to be like $500-$600.
0: Hashtag $600 is better than a car payment. She'll last for 6 years. For however long you renew your registration, that's how long your car will last. Those are the rules.
1: You're something.
0: It's facts. It's monofacts.
1: You really are something. That's great. Hey, listen, if you want to go do that, you hold it out together and hold it off, you'll be...
0: She's perfect the way she is. Okay, let me ask you this. What if she, little tiny car like that, what if she had an automatic? It just would feel like she'd struggle. I feel like the...
2: Struggle?
0: I feel like the stick shift makes her go faster. Like, I feel like it gives her more of a oomph. Plus, what am I going to do with my hands but if I'm not stick shifting? What's my other foot doing?
1: Oh, I have an idea.
0: Catch myself? I tell you what, I just added to my... I don't know how or why, and I'm still curious. But you guys know I got my carpet replaced however long ago. And so I took that opportunity to purge everything. And so I've been finding all these weird things, right? That I haven't seen them forever and don't know why or where. For some reason, I have on a keychain a little mini vibrator.
1: What?
0: I mean, it's a vibrate. It like, and it says on and off. And I found it. I'm like, where did I get this? Why do I have this? And then I was like, does it still work? And I turned it on. And sure enough, so I'm dead ass when I tell you, write that in there. I'm like, it still works. Like, I wonder if it works. So right in the middle of my dining room where I was when I found it, I'm like,
2: whoa,
0: drop trowel, let's figure this out. And it does work. I will say that.
1: I'm like, standing, sitting? Did you jump on the floor?
0: Standing. I'm like, because it's
2: standing.
0: Yeah. I'm like,
1: standing one leg up on the couch.
0: All right. I'm just standing. No, I was standing in the middle of my dining room. So no, there was nothing. My legs were down.
1: Standing, huh?
0: I'm telling you.
2: Screw it. It's a mop. She had to mop out. That's crazy.
1: Herb, clean up aisle 7. Yeah. I was never even in aisle 7.
0: All I know is I don't know where that came from. If someone gave it to me.
2: I see what you did there.
1: Right.
0: If someone gave that to me and I don't remember it, I don't even know how long ago it was or why I didn't keep it on my keychain in the first place, but it's on my keychain right now. So,
1: congratulations on your find.
0: Yeah, good stuff. I guess that's what awesome. You do if you have an automatic, right?
2: Where's the keychain? You have it, dangle it. Let's see it.
0: Yeah, it's in the traffic room. Yeah. I'll take a picture. I'll post it.
1: I dare you.
2: What color do you think it is, JP?
0: It's two colors.
1: Is it? I was going to say, it's probably like a silver.
2: I'm going to say red and blue closer to Bill's colors.
0: I would like that a lot. No, it's white, but then it has like a green like ribbon type of something or the other on it.
1: Go Bulls.
0: Go Bulls,
1: yes. It's JP, Monica, Disney, 125,
0: Go Bulls!

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0: JP, 1025 The Bone, Real Raw Radio. I was just reading this thing about Ryan Clark finding out about being fired on ESPN while he was on the air.
1: Did you see this? I did.
0: That's a rough go, man.
1: Did you see what they're saying the reason is why?
0: Well, I know there's a whole bunch of cuts going on at that whole ESPN, ABC, all the news outlets and all that. So there's cuts going on all around.
1: True.
0: But I don't know exactly why Ryan, maybe he made too much money or he, like, they did some tests and he wasn't drawing or whatever. You know, he wasn't a,
1: I saw a whole
0: all that popular. I have no idea. What'd you say?
1: I saw a whole, hold on. I'm going to see if I can find the
0: He was like an NFL guy. He did sideline stuff pre and post game too, didn't he?
1: Yes. And that's how you kind of, they put you out there to see if you can do it. And they give you a little, they give you that gig. And then if they like you, they bring you in behind the desk, right? And Peter Schrager, who he works on that show with, where he got this.
0: He was the old NFL morning.
1: Yes. He was on Good Morning America.
0: Wake up. Good morning football.
1: I'm sorry, Good Morning Football. He was on that, and both he and the guy who's on CBS Sports now. So basically, they broke it all up. The only one still there is, oh my God, my brain is having a brain fart. But there's only one original. Anyway, this guy, Peter Schrager, used to be on Good Morning Football, yes. And I guess he and Ryan Clark were arguing. This was last football season. And they were talking about a player who did well, whatever, who didn't do once. Peter Schrager said he didn't do well, and Ryan Clark was like, he said no disrespect to you, but that's the non-player in you. And Peter Schrager was like, well, wait a minute, just because I didn't play, which I can kind of side with him on that, just because I didn't play doesn't mean I'm not allowed my opinion, blah blah blah blah.
0: Right. And this is all happening on the air.
1: On the air, and Ryan Clark goes, well, what I need you to do. And he said it like that. What I need you to do is don't interrupt me and let me finish. And then it got kind of heated back and forth. And then Peter Schrager was like, well, I'm just, you know. So they got in a little fight on the air about Ryan Clark calling Peter Schrager out for not being a player and having that opinion is ultimately what it boiled down to.
0: So he's saying that's the reason why he got canned?
1: He's not. I'm trying to find this article. I read it this morning, and I have to go all the way down here. But that's what's being reported from one of the people that worked on ESPN that also got let go.
0: Okay.
1: I'm trying to find this article. It's all the way down
0: here. I saw the two guys that have been fired from ESPN in these recent round of cuts, Ryan Clark and Carl Ravitch. Carl Ravitch is the baseball dude. And Ryan Clark was a football dude, and he said he was midway through a taping of an episode of NFL Live. Yeah. ESPN lays off Ryan Clark in a stunning move as first wave of expected cuts begin. And now they're saying that the other people on the show, did they know he was getting fired before the show? Because
1: what I read,
0: he found out during the show, and then they went to an extended commercial break, and they came back, and he just wasn't there.
1: Yes, he didn't finish the show. That's facts. Yeah. And the release I saw from ESPN was that they were afraid it would get leaked, so they wanted to be the ones to say it first.
0: Well, it looks like it was already leaked.
1: To let him know. To let him know
0: before
1: so he wouldn't find out via Twitter or whatever.
0: Yeah, well, too late. You know, that's horrible. That's horrible. But at least they didn't make him finish the show. You know, oh, by the way, it's over. Just, you know, get through the rest of his hour and then, you know, pack your stuff and leave.
1: No, I'm not.
0: We had that happen one time. I just told Dizzy this story last week. We had a guy, a DJ, on my other station, who just decided we should be playing Smashing Pumpkins and decided to play Smashing Pumpkins. I happen to be
1: first day in radio? Does he not know how this works?
0: He knows how it works. He was our midday guy for a while. Not even all that long. He was probably our midday guy for a year, something like that. He was a production guy and a midday guy. I was actually in the office with the program director doing some music stuff. And he's got the station on in the background, and he hears Smashing Pumpkins. He goes, we're not playing Smashing Pumpkins.
1: Oh, God.
0: He gets up.
1: Oh, no.
0: He walks into the studio.
1: Oh, my God.
0: He says, why are we playing Smashing Pumpkins? And the jock said, because I thought we should play it.
1: Oh, my God.
0: He said, you're fired.
1: I'm sweating.
0: And threw him out mid-song.
1: Oh, my God.
0: And then went in and took over the rest of the shift. Fired him mid-song. Pack your stuff, get out of here, you're fired. Now, the beauty of that is, this was like pre HR departments. So he didn't have to run this up six, seven layers of crap to say, well, you know, you can't fire him because, you know, he just made whatever. Boom. Heard the song. I'm talking, this happened in less than 45 seconds.
2: Oh, man.
0: In less than 45 seconds. He heard the song, perked up, walked into the Air studio, was literally 15 feet away, asked the question, got the answer, threw him out. Less than 45 seconds.
1: I don't know about the fire right then and there, but like he needed to be fired or talked to or something. Like you can't do that.
0: You can't just play whatever music
1: you
0: want. No.
1: What are you, college? What is a college station?
2: Yeah, right.
0: But my guy wasn't dealing with it. My guess is like he didn't like him anyway, or there were some issues anyway, and this was just like the straw that broke the camel's back. But I was like, damn, that's ruthless. I'm sitting in the music. I'm like, all right, I guess we'll do the music stuff later, tomorrow.
1: I'm trying to think of, like, what's the word? Because I've only been fired. I mean, I've been let go in radio before I came here. But that's where they were doing all the cuts or whatever. So I don't know if that's fired. And it wasn't mean. It was just, you know, you're no longer here. But I've only been fired the one time. I don't know that it was rough, though. Like, I don't know how I would handle something like that. Like, coming in here now, like John Brennan coming in now saying, Monica, you didn't do this or you did that or whatever, leave. I don't know, man.
2: Monica, you called me an egg. Get out.
0: when the
1: Oh, my God. Monica, I'm not an egg. Yeah. You're fired.
0: Right. For those of you who may not know what she's talking about, she, on the air one time, decided to say that our program director, John Brennan, looked like an egg.
1: Wait.
0: And then, wait, what?
2: What do you mean?
1: Context.
2: That's exact the context.
1: I didn't just wake up and say, hey, everybody, how are you? John Brennan looks like an egg. That is not. We were talking about how the sales girls and assistants and those, all the people, a lot of people think that John Brennan is
2: That's hot. True. We were all like, hey, you know how we're all in agreement? He's pretty handsome. And she's like, this egg? This goddamn egg in that office?
1: I didn't say that. Yeah, I do remember that.
2: I do remember that.
1: I said, I don't think he's ugly, but I just don't, like, I'm not attracted to him. I don't think he's a nice, he's just there. He's like my brother or whatever. I kind of think he looks like an egg to me. And that's all. Like, it just his
0: plain, how'd that work out?
1: Plain oval white face. It had nothing to do with his body.
0: Mm-hmm.
1: And thanks for revisiting this. Now he is going to come in and say, I'm fired.
2: Do you think if John Brennan was Jenna Brennan and we called her an egg or something, we would still be here?
0: Hold on. Do I think we'd still be here?
1: In that context.
0: Yeah.
1: In that
0: do I think there would have been a meeting?
2: Yeah.
0: 100%.
1: Wait a minute. You're making it sound like it was an insult. You're making it sound
0: it
1: like
0: is an insult, Monica. You can't say somebody looks like an egg and think everything's cool.
1: I don't know how that's... Like, I didn't say you look like a troll or you look like an ugly egg. Monster.
0: You're nothing. You're an oval nothing.
1: Because I look at you like my brother or my uncle. This is the context behind it.
0: I'm trying to help you here.
2: Is that John Brennan texting you?
0: You can't.
1: Texting me, you're fired?
0: Not yet. You can't tell somebody and say that they look like an egg, which is just an oval white nothing. You can't say that. Expect them. They're going to be like, oh, I'm sure she just meant that in a positive way.
1: If he heard why and he knows why.
0: He did hear why. He was listening to the whole thing.
1: And there was no meeting or anything. I didn't get in trouble because it's not that big of a deal.
0: Yeah, you didn't get in trouble. What Diz is saying is if we said that about somebody on staff.
1: In that context.
0: A guy, as men, saying it about a woman. You know what? This one's hot. This one's not. She looks like an egg.
2: Yeah.
0: I'm telling you, if she heard that and got offended, we are in a meeting.
2: Yeah, for sure.
1: That sucks being
0: And there's going to be an apology made and maybe an on-air apology about it. That's Listen.
1: You always say this.
0: I don't make the rules.
2: Yeah.
0: I don't make the rules either.
1: Understanding
0: that
1: what we
0: happen.
1: Do for a living. Understanding this is talk radio.
0: Got it.
1: We have said way worse about a lot of people. This is like we talk smack and things have been said. I don't understand why the word egg, which is not, again, ugly or anything. It's just to me like a brother, like, you know, smooth. I say smooth area. You don't have a thing. You have like to me. That's just we have said way worse.
0: Right. But you keep saying to me. And we're trying to tell you, trying to explain to you that to you, it does not there. But the reality is, that's the way it takes. And we got spoken to when the whole new morning show over at, what show is it? What station is it?
1: I don't know. What? What? Oh, Scotty, Magic 94.9.
0: Yeah, when that whole thing went back and forth, she was ripping apart Tampa. Yeah. Don't think we didn't get talked to. And I know, you know, Calta rated her. I know he got talked to. You know?
1: Yeah, but that was not, that was aggressive and names and stuff. This was literally plain. It's not saying he's ugly. I don't think he's ugly. I don't think
2: I think it's more that he's management. That we would get it talking to. Yeah, yeah. He's like, our boss is boss.
0: No, no, no. Ago. Here's what I've learned over the years. Management, fair game.
1: Oh.
0: People, like, not on the air or not, like, not fair game.
2: Well, that's just
0: because something happened with a morning show on our Top 40 station, and they took a shot at one of the sales guys who had, like, fake hair. And then, like, made fun of his kids or something like that. And all hell broke loose. To the point where this had nothing to do with me. I'm in Home Depot shopping and getting ready for stuff. I think I was buying a grill, if I remember correctly. And my old GM, John Shea, called me up. And he is letting me have it. To the point where I'm like, yo.
1: What did I do?
0: Shea, I had nothing to do with this. This is not even me. He's like, JP, I'm sorry. I'm just, I'm all riled up. Like, you can't be doing that. You can't be taking shots at people that aren't on the air. And you can't. I was like, listen, man. Okay. Cool. Yeah, got your point. Breathe. Tom on line one. What's up, Tom?
3: Hey, JP. I thought of a new angle for your show. Earlier in the previous segment, when Monica said she has mono facts, you should do a segment every day where she comes up with something that she says that you think is weird. And then you have a little jingle before it. Maybe get Brett to do the drunk substitute. And when you get to fact, have him regurgitate that word out. That'd be great.
0: Yeah. No, we're definitely going to do something with monofacts. Thanks, Tom. It's a thing. We're definitely going to do something with monofacts.
2: Get Brett to do something crazy.
1: I know. How come Brett's getting fired?
2: Hey, you know Brett that they told to go? Get him to do something.
0: Speaking of getting fired, that was the only time I was ever fired in radio. It was when we got, and I quote, sunsetted.
2: Oh, that's what they said.
1: That's right.
0: When they sunset, and I immediately asked John Brennan and asked Jason Meter. I immediately started laughing. I'm being fired. I'm being let go.
1: Yeah.
0: And then when I found out we were being sunset, when he said this word sunset, I'm like, okay, can we stop now?
2: Yeah.
0: Can we just stop? And I started laughing. Like, you know, it was like at the point where Monica, if I remember correctly, Monica going at it all the time. And I was like, I don't want to do this anymore. Like, this was just too much. It was just like, and then all of a sudden that came in and I was like, okay. All right. Well, you know,
1: They should have known better than to use that with you. Like, there was a way to tell you. They know.
2: They may as well said, "Oh, you're getting old, Yellard." Yeah.
0: Exactly.
1: Take you out.
0: We're gonna take you out back and put a bullet in the back of your head.
2: I would have respected that more.
0: At least that I could have respected. Yeah. To this day, with me and Meter, it's kind of that. You're not sunsetting me, are you?
1: Sunset. No, cool. Hey, to bring it completely around to what we started with, I finally found that it took me this long. Warren Sapp is the person who said, that what factored into the Ryan Clark firing was that's the non-player and you don't talk to me like that and back and forth on air.
0: Oh, so he's the one who's saying that?
1: Yeah, he's saying that that's
0: right, but
1: that's,
0: he's got nothing factored, to do with it either. He doesn't even work for ESPN.
1: He knows. You telling me he doesn't know? You telling me Warren Sapp ain't connected?
0: I'm not saying he's not connected. I'm just saying I don't know if I take his word as gospel on this one.
1: I think I would.
0: Okay. It's JP, Monica, Dizzy, 102.5 The Bone, Real Raw Radio.

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0: JP, 1025 The Bone, Real Raw Radio. A little over a half hour from now, we'll get to a top 10 list today.
1: Oh.
0: It's been a minute since we've done a top 10 list. Yes. I think it got something a little summertime topical we can have some fun with.
1: Likey. Hey.
0: 800-771-1025. Phone numbers. And if you want to watch the show, go do it. Just go to YouTube, put on The Bone YouTube page, and there it is. Right there. You can listen and watch live.
1: We've all heard like horror HOA stories, right?
2: Yes.
0: I just saw one on the news yesterday that was wild.
1: I think I might be able to top you here, sir.
0: Go ahead.
1: So I don't know where Leesburg is. It's in Florida, right? But I don't know where it is. But in Leesburg, apparently there's this, in this neighborhood, this HOA neighborhood, there was a window company working on a house, actually working, right?
0: Mm-hmm.
1: And while they were finishing up or whatever, the boss said, hey, why don't you go door to door and see if anybody else needs anything? So this guy's going door to door. Well, he accidentally and at some point knocked on the HOA vice president's door.
0: Vice president.
1: Yes, vice president. And said, hey, we're here working on your neighbor, whatever. You know how they do. Sometimes you get a text or whatever. Anyway, that guy just got livid. He's like 71. And he's like, no, there's no soliciting in this. You know, I'm the vice president of HOA. There's no soliciting. Leave. And so the guy was like, whoa, okay. And then, and this is according to the article, so I don't know what really happened. This is according to the article. The guy said, not a problem, and he left, and he went back to the, they were wrapping up anyway. And right. Instead of just leaving it like that, the one-year-old says, I'm calling the cops, and he runs out and starts chasing this guy. And so the guy's like running and looking back, and he gets to his original people at the house. He's like, let's go. Gets in their like company van, you know, because they're carrying all the stuff. Starts to drive. This 71-year-old got in his own G-darn car and blocked him in, wouldn't let him leave, and rammed him. Rammed him. Okay? Just from this, I mean, listen, I'm with you on the door-to-door, but what are you doing, guy? In the meantime, this guy gets arrested for 5 counts of aggravated battery.
0: The 71-year-old got arrested,
1: yes,
0: right?
1: Yes, and aggravated battery with a deadly weapon because there were 5 people in the van itself. And apparently, he's still on the board. He's still HOA vice president.
0: Right, because they like his.
1: I guess so.
0: He's got. They like his tenacity. They like his. He's got a little spirit.
1: Yeah.
0: Yeah. I mean, I don't think he's going to go to jail, but he's going to play a pretty hefty fine. I saw one the other day.
1: Ridiculous.
0: Right. It's not as wild as this. I saw one the other day where the HOA president, and I guess this is like people get a little bit of power who maybe never had it before, and they just go ballistic with it. Like maybe they weren't the popular kid in school, or maybe that for whatever the reason is, I just feel like if they get a little bit of power and they never had it before, it's like they're licensed to just be a douche.
1: Yeah, that makes sense.
0: So in the one that I saw yesterday, and listen, we're talking of Tampa audience, Florida audience, HOAs all over the place. Not so much here, but you guys got HOAs all over the place. I don't know if I can ever do it. To be honest with you, I don't know, because it could ruin my living experience. I understand the pros, like somebody's like got work vehicles and, you know, trucks outside and all the other stuff. I get it. But this woman, something was going on, and for some reason she felt, as the president, she had the right to go into this guy's garage, which was not open.
1: She has to lift it.
0: She went into his garage, and in his garage, he had a lift. So he had an expensive sports car up on a lift.
1: Okay.
0: So when you have a lift, you can park a car underneath it, and then you have another. So it's basically just giving you the option of having an extra car in your driveway.
1: Okay.
0: She decides to press a button on the lift, which causes the lift to automatically just drop. I don't know. I think it was a Ferrari. I could be wrong, but it was a very expensive. This thing comes falling down, flies forward, ends up on destroyed. Destroyed. Goes to trial. She's found guilty. Has to pay him $500,000 in damages.
1: That's the rest of her life.
0: Listen. What are you going to do?
1: The rest of her life, her wages are garnished, is what you're telling me. There's no other way to pay it. Like, who has?
0: I got you. I don't know. I don't know what a financial situation is. I have no idea. But what makes you think you got the juice as the HOA president
1: that is
0: to just walk into somebody's garage?
1: Power happy.
0: and stop pressing buttons on things you don't know how they work. What makes you think that you have that kind of juice? You don't.
1: No, you don't.
0: And the judge was like, no, you don't. You don't.
1: I feel like you're right.
0: As a matter of fact, boom, here's 500 grand. Good luck.
1: I feel like, which by the way, what is the first, like, do you not start puking the second, like, I hit this button and that, and
0: oh my God.
1: I just start puking and crying and probably crapping all at the same, like, then
0: she took off, so she get away, but everybody's got cameras everywhere. So they got her on camera, they arrested her on the spot. It went to trial. I'm surprised it even went to trial. She must have tried to fight it, saying she had the right to be
1: you
0: in
1: don't,
0: there.
1: You don't, bitch. That's the whole thing is.
0: I know.
1: I feel like, do someone on the HOA feel like they've, like, they'll have backup? You know what I mean? Like, everybody on the board will come and defend me, and then I won't have to, you know, is that the mentality? Like, you're not alone in this.
0: I guess, you're part of, because you're on the HOA board or you're the president, you're part of a gang?
1: Yeah. And you're not going to have to move. You're set, basically. I don't know any other reason. I don't have an HOA. Do you elect? Is there, like, an election or a campaign?
0: So.
1: And how do you sign up to run? And what are the positions?
0: Know.
1: Is there a secretary and a V? I don't know how that works.
0: I would avoid that like the plague.
1: Pardon me.
0: What are my dues? Okay. I'm not going to be the one that's with the truck or the, you know. What drives me crazy is, like, no, your door has to be a certain color and your siding has to be a certain color and that kind of stuff. That would make me insane.
1: But what
0: would make me insane.
1: I understand, JP, but what if, like, you, me, and Gareth, and, like, what if, or you and John of Chuck and John and whatever people ran, and you guys are all the HOA. Now, you're the HOA, and you make the rules. You're like, I don't care what color your door is. You can have a flag.
0: I would be the coolest HOA.
1: That's
0: president
1: what I'm saying. You could be.
0: The problem is, I would never do it because I don't want to deal with people. Because what happens is, you get one neighbor doesn't like the color mailbox the other his next door neighbor's got. So then the neighbor number one is coming to me. Hey, JP, I got something I want to talk to you about. Yeah, Charlie, what's going on?
1: Charlie.
0: Phil next door, he's got a blue mailbox. It just doesn't jive. And now I have to go talk, and then I got to go through bylaws, and what does the bylaws say?
1: The
0: mailbox has to be a certain color. Then I got to go break Phil's balls about a mailbox. I would rather drink poison.
1: I know you would, but here's why none of that happens, JP, because all you need is, like, one, possibly two of those instances. Y'all are making the rules and the bylaws, first of all.
0: Well, no, they're already there.
1: Well, then we're changing them. Then you, as the president, you're saying, you know what? I don't care what color someone's door is. Can we all vote? And then everybody on your team are people that you like.
0: Well, you got to get everybody that's on your team in there.
1: But my point is,
0: that's never always the case.
1: All it would take is one or two of those instances. Let's say Charlie comes up to you and says, hey, Phil's mailbox is blue and I don't like it. And all you say back is, well, then don't look at it. Slam the door in his face. Then they know they can't come to you. You know, you do one or two of those, and everybody's going to be like, JP's not going to fix anything.
0: Then they go into the next guy. Then there's votes. Then they're trying to vote me out. And I'm like, I never even wanted to be here in the first place.
1: How much is it paid? Do you get paid?
0: No, I don't think you get paid.
1: I mean, you're a volunteer then.
0: Listen, like, people just want you. They want to have a little bit of power.
2: Yeah.
1: I feel like they get a bad.
0: I say, here, take it.
1: They get a bad rep. I bet you there are some really cool. I bet you there are people listening now who are, they have HOAs and they didn't necessarily look for it, but it's honestly not that bad. And there's normal, decent, non-Karens, non-Chads that are on the board.
0: The first time, Special Ted, when he was with us on the Long Island show, lived in a condo, right? And he used to bitch about the condo board president. Her name was Stella. And she was that one that just went around everywhere just looking for it, looking for it, looking for it, looking for it.
1: Why doesn't everybody just laugh at her? Like, what are you doing, Stella? What's your life, Stella, right now?
0: I think she's dead, actually.
1: R.I.P. Stella.
0: I'm pretty sure Stella died. Brett had one, too, in his co-op complex.
1: I had one in the one before I moved where I am now, I had one, and never heard a word. All I did, I park in my designated spot. You know what I mean? I didn't change the door. I didn't have a flag out. Like, I just followed I just lived my life. And I lived there for 3 years and didn't hear one word.
0: Yeah, because you're not breaking balls about anything. No. You say something about somebody and then they say something about you and then all hell breaks loose. Scott, what's going on, Scott? Line two.
3: Hey, how you guys doing today?
0: How you doing?
3: Good, good. This is a lady that feels like she's entitled. If you ask her privately, hey, if someone came into your garage and damaged your vehicle or anything in your possession, what would you do? Oh, I'd sue them. I'd get everything from them. So it doesn't really matter if she damages something's someone else's possession, if it's $10 or $500,000, she thinks she's entitled to go into someone else's place. She has to pay the price.
0: Amen, yeah, brother.
3: Bottom line, I mean, if you're going to let her do this and she gets away with it, she's going to go to somebody else's garage and open their garage. All and right. At first, I'd be violating, she'd be violated right there for trespassing.
0: Right on, man. You got your whole, you know, it's like breaking an enemy. If they were home, could have came out and shot her.
1: I know, exactly. And that's the fear in Florida anyway.
0: I like it. Mm-hmm. I like it.
1: No,
0: don't shoot to kill. Just go for the leg. Sweep the leg. Ryan, line three.
1: Sweep the leg.
2: Hey, guys. I just wanted to give you some insight on the HOA. I have an HOA. We just got a house a couple of years ago. And basically, you have to the good thing about an HOA is you can't, like, park in the street. You know, there can't be a U-Haul truck, you know, parked in the driveway next door. It's basically supposed to be nice and clean. You know what I mean?
0: Right.
2: Also, like, we got our whole backyard done, you know, pavers, everything. You gotta submit an approval for that. Even though it's your property, Monica, you actually have to submit an approval for it. Now the HOA people, they say yes or no. Now there's bylaws, obviously. They're not making them up themselves. A lot of this stuff is garbage. Like the new homes now, like ours is a smart home, so you can control everything, you know, with basically your phone, you know, everything, garage, thermostat, everything. There's no mailbox in the front. So they got rid of mailboxes because they thought that was cluttery. You know what I mean? There's like a designated area where the mailboxes. You know, I changed the tree in the front. I put a palm tree and I got rid of the tree that was in front. You got to submit that. I mean, it's a pain, you know, sometimes, you know, they're pretty good about it. But there are the HOA people, they're volunteers also. Yeah, they don't pay. Yeah. Yeah, so, but I mean, it's pros and cons. I mean, they could bust your balls about, hey, your grass is, you know, looking weedy. Hey, do me a favor and paint your door looks, you know. I mean, obviously the homes are new, 10 years, you know, now you're going to look at, you know, hey, your door's looking kind of crappy, you know, that kind of thing.
0: So you're telling me that if I want to have a party one weekend, I got to get permission from the HOA, and then
2: no.
0: What about but if they can't park in the streets, then where are these people going to park?
2: Well, we're talking about you can't park in the street, but they're not gonna complain because this is the thing: you park in the street, and as long as you don't block everything, by the time it hits them, it's going to be over. You know what I mean?
1: We're not talking about
2: We're not talking about a week. Like, I'll give you an example. There's a community pool, and somebody actually had a party a few weekends ago, and they have a Facebook and all this other stuff, and you're not supposed to have parties. It's a resident pool, you know. We pay a CDD and an HOA fee, and if you have it's a residence pool. It's not, you know, like this, like our household, every household can have four people. Like non-residents at the pool.
1: Is there a list? Like you're saying all these rules about not parking in the street. I can have four people at the pool. Like when you move in or when you buy that house or whatever, are they like, here's a list, and then you just have to memorize the list, or you have to go back to refer to it, make sure you're not breaking any rules?
2: It's basically common sense, Monica. But as far as like that, yes. Like the parking. Like when I bought the house 2 years ago, we were like the third house. Now there's like 400 homes. So the HOA just took over in January. Where in Florida, I'm not sure about New York, JP, but in Florida, after it's 50% full, then basically the HOA takes over, not the builders. But it's a pain in the ass. And I hear you whistling. She asked me a question, all right?
1: Yeah. I did.
2: Jamie, I've been listening to you for a long time, JP. Yeah. I know.
0: Take care, Ryan.
1: Jamie,
0: line four.
4: Hi there.
0: Hi.
4: I just thought I'd chime in on this, too. Moved here from the West 3.5 years ago. Never been a part of an HOA. Bought our first house, part of an HOA at the established neighborhood around 15 to 20 years old. Thought, oh, I run businesses. I've been president of a lot of things. I'll maybe put my hat in and see what it's like to be on a HOA. So I do that, and I'm on the committees. I'm one of the committee people for events. It is a pain in the ass, but for my experience, then you're asking, is there a vote? Is there a this or that? You're asking, Monica, it is a vote. Nobody votes, and it's a good old boys and good old girls club.
1: Now I'm mad.
4: For our HOA. And so I thought, okay, I don't know these people. We just moved here. We're not even, you know, we weren't, you know, how people are about not being a true Floridian and stuff. Anyways, but they put me on the events committee, and even that. Any ideas I had to shot down? Well, we've never done that before. You know, do it this way. We use this company. Well, how much are they charging you? Well, let me go see if there's other vendor trucks that are a little bit cheaper.
0: No, because people get paid off.
1: Exactly. And this is why I don't like any of what you're saying right now. They stuck you on an irrelevant, just to shut. So no offense. I don't mean to be disrespectful, but what I'm hearing is they stuck you on the events committee just so they can say, well, what? We gave her a position. We're going to shoot down everything she ever asked for. Oh, I'm so mad right now.
4: Because she doesn't know. She's newbie. She doesn't know what we've already gone through. And I'm like, I don't. But don't you think a different set of eyeballs and different set of ideas would be refreshing? No wonder everyone complains about HOAs.
1: Yes.
4: You know?
1: You're right. You are right.
4: And they can't, because of the water shortage, everyone can't keep their lawns as green, you know, right now as they want, because it's a 50% of your front lawn has to be green, 50% or more. And so they can't, so they had to get off of that because of the, you know, the drought.
1: Yeah.
4: So now everything we get in the newsletters are about trash cans being out on the curb for longer than 12 hours.
1: I went away. Oh, my God. You know what?
0: Thank you, Jamie.
1: I quit. I quit all of it, and I refuse. If I can get you a cheaper deal with this, who cares who used to use? This is going to cost me, you, and everybody who lives here less money. Then I don't care who used to get paid off. I'm going with this. I'm the official committee's chick.
0: I'm going to hang myself.
1: Why?
0: Because HOA talk is so boring. I know it's our fault.
1: I'm getting out. Yeah, I was going to say full phones.
0: Full phones.
1: I'm
0: everybody's
1: getting
0: you know, everybody wants to spit some venom, and I'm like, oh God, this is brutal.
1: You brought it up.
0: I know. Well, you brought it up.
1: I did
0: technically.
1: Bring it up. I did. I brought it up.
0: It's JP 1025 The Bone, Real Raw Radio.
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0: Allmo.com, Tampa's injury attorneys. We are going to do a little top 10 list in just a couple of minutes. Little reminder, this Friday, Monifa will be joining Mike Calta. They are going to be, it's a bone liquid lunch at the Hooters on the water in Port Richey. They'll be there from 11 to 1. Monica will be obviously doing the broadcast live, and Calta will probably jump on with us for a little while. And they're going to be entering people to tickets to see the Rays and the Yankees in the Bronx at Yankee Stadium in September. So go say hello to Monifa, and that'll be at 11 o'clock Friday. The Hooters on the water in Port Richey. Plus, I know, first 102 people in there get a free beer, too.
1: Yeah, they do.
0: How about that? Hey. I'm sure there'll be some tickets to give away and all that other stuff. Yes, what's up?
2: You almost called me dear. You were going to say, yes, dear, weren't you?
3: Weren't you?
0: Yes, dear.
2: Now you almost made me forget what I was going to say. Oh, have you been watching the quarterback show? Like, it's called Quarterbacks.
0: Yeah, I didn't even know there was a new season. I watched a bunch of episodes of it. It's Jalen, right? It's Jalen from the Redskins, whatever, Commanders.
2: Yeah.
0: Baker and Flacco.
2: Yeah. Jaden.
1: Shut up, Jaden.
0: When I say Jalen.
2: Yeah, that's the New York guy.
1: Flacco's still. Who's Flacco? Where is he playing?
0: I don't even know. I think he might still be in Cincy as a backup, but I could be wrong about that. But I got to be honest with you. He's the most interesting part of the show so far. So far, because it's like going back and forth, and he's got all these kids, and his wife is by his side, and they're making the it's pretty good, man. Baker, and they show a softer side of Baker at home with the, like doing, you know, he's got his baby, they got the puppy, they're on the water, he's got, you know, they're doing, what do they call it, the gender reveals with a cake with just him and his wife and a baby, and the dog got his, I think it's really well done.
2: Yeah.
0: I do. I think they're doing a really good job with it. I got to sit down and watch some more of it, but yes, I have seen it. Why are you asking?
2: Well, I was watching, I'm so into this show. I have a little clip from it from when Baker was on the show and he was talking about facing off against the Jets and why it was so important to him.
1: Is he going to swear?
2: No, it should be cut.
1: Is he going to swear?
2: We're about to find out.
1: I'm sweating.
4: It's just personal for me. Wilkes coming. Let's go. Win on three. 1, 2, 3. Win.
5: Yeah, my history with Steve Wilkes in Carolina, he was the defensive coordinator there, and then he was the interim head coach, which is kind of where things started to take a downward spiral in our relationship.
6: Mayfield to the air. His pass, intercepted.
5: I could tell that I was not his favorite, which is fine, but the only thing you can really ask for in this business is to be upfront and honest. It's National Football League. It's a man's game. Just tell guys how it is. I say that to lead to the point where when I was going to get released or be inactive first, they asked me what I wanted to do, that they would grant my release. And I was like, listen, if you want me to ask for my release, I'll say it. But if you're going to cut me, just tell me that.
2: Have you ever played against a team you were cut for or left, JP?
0: No.
2: Oh, man. You've never had to do that?
0: No, I was never cut from a team.
2: Well, like maybe quit. Like I wasn't cut for a team, but I quit a team and I played them again later. Like I quit them mid-season. And I went because they weren't taking the game serious. And I was like, I'm going to play with the team with win. I went and played with a team here called Strictly Soccer. And when we faced them again in the season, I was so hyped up. And even more than that, like I was a good player on my team. I was not a captain. My coach called me over and he's like, you're captain this game. He's like, go shake those guys' hands and get ready to kick their ass. And it was one of my favorite games ever playing to do one of that.
0: I just I think that show has Baker as very likable.
2: Oh, I liked Baker when he was in Cleveland. I would see his commercials, and he had so much personality. He was funny, and I would watch his old clips of college when he's talking trash. Like, there was one time where, like, I can't remember if it was college or Cleveland, where, like, the defensive line did this weird thing, and he's like, real cute, guys, and, like, he's just talking trash to them. Like, he's a fun guy, man.
0: Yeah. I thought there's a part of the story, Monica, where he is, I hope we're not giving away too much, but when he came after they left the Rams, after he went to the Rams for that one season or half a season or whatever it was, excuse me, and he came and did a one-year deal with Tampa for like $8 million, and basically that was his chance to prove himself.
1: And he did.
0: Mm-hmm. And he proved himself, and he got the big deal. like you saw the whole progress with it. You're seeing the whole progress with it. It's pretty awesome, man.
1: Yeah, it really is. It's hard pressed. Well, there's no bad media. Like I haven't seen a news story where he's come off as a jerk or anything like that. But you'd be hard pressed to find someone who doesn't like them for purely professional or personal reasons. Like if you don't like him because you don't like the Bucks or whatever, you know, that's one thing. But like, I don't know. I think he's likable.
0: It's Jaden Daniels, Baker Mayfield, Cam Ward, and Joe Flacco. Yeah, and even the Jaden Daniels angle is cool because his mom, you know, she's like, I make my own money. I don't need my son's money. You know, and she's his agent. So she's a certified agent with the NFL. And he's like, who better to represent and help protect my money than my mother? And then they asked her, like, you know, what are you taking? She's like, no, I'm not taking my son's money. I don't need to take my son's money. I make my own money. And she was like her own little entrepreneur beforehand. And she's at his games and she's cheering him on.
1: How is Cam Ward coming across?
0: Yeah.
1: I know. He came from Miami, so I just expect attitude and all of that. And, you know, it's part of the culture, whatever. That's fine. I wonder how he's coming off and how he's adapting in the NFL. I think it's the second year or is his first year? Was it first, second? I think it's the second year. Anyway, I wonder how he's translating. I wonder how the guys are taking to him. I wonder if he's been humbled.
0: Yeah, well, we're about to find out. He doesn't seem humble. He's not coming off as humble so far, but I'm only a few episodes in, so we'll see what happens.
1: You were right. Flacco's still with the Bengals. He was back up to Burrow.
2: You said, that's one of the more interesting stories where it's like 100%. The guy who's struggling and trying to make things, you know, get to a good place for him and his family, and he can find a home. I think that's more interesting.
0: And he gets into a locker room, and he commands a locker room. Yeah. He's respected. He is a Super Bowl MVP. I think it's hysterical that when he won his Super Bowl MVP, they gave him a Corvette, and it's in his garage. It's all dusty. There's boxes on top of it. He can't find the keys. It doesn't run.
1: What happened if you gave me a Corvette. That's hysterical. I love it.
0: Just sitting there in a garage, all beat up.
1: He doesn't need it. He doesn't want it. That's not his thing.
0: Yeah, he's like, I got a car? I don't know. Like, when they have him on the field, like, there's your car. He's like, what car? He's like, no, you win a car for winning the MVP. He's like, I got a car? I didn't really got a car. I got a car. He's cool, man. The whole thing is pretty cool.
1: I haven't watched it. I didn't even watch it. I don't have Netflix. I literally have every other streaming except Netflix, so whatever.
0: I just got some box from a buddy of mine that apparently I get everything under the sun.
1: Oh,
0: everything under the sun, all
1: like
0: the streaming.
1: The Balls
0: all
1: box only updated new now?
0: I don't know what the hell it is. All I know is I paid for it, and he's like, call me. I'm going to do FaceTime with you. We're going to set the whole thing up. And he's like, John, you can cancel everything. I'm like, I can only cancel it. I go, I got to put this on every TV? He's like, well, yeah, if you don't want to pay for anything anymore. And I go, well, these boxes are expensive. I said, let me run it here on this on the one box. I'll not find out today.
1: But why would you
0: allegedly have... Allegedly, all the streaming services are on there. Every channel, every game, everything
1: so
0: you ever wanted.
1: Why would you still keep your other crap? You can always get it back if something happens, but just cancel it as of now.
0: Right, because like I said, this box only goes into one TV. If someone's watching TV downstairs and they want to stream, they can't. You know,
1: JP, what? Everybody's an adult and everybody has a job. If they want it, they can get it on their TV.
0: Would you stop telling me how to run my household?
1: I'm just saying, don't you make you sound like you have no choice.
0: I have a choice. I'm just waiting to see how this thing works. I haven't even plugged it in yet.
1: In this situation, it would not be unheard of for someone to pay for their own, is all I'm saying. You would not be a jerk. It'd be super nice if you did pay for it. I'm not saying you're wrong. I'm just saying, as adults, they can pay for their own stuff. Are you paying for their phones?
0: Of course.
1: JP, Exactly.
0: Yeah,
2: they're not adults. You said they're teenagers.
1: Okay.
0: You're rushing them. Monica,
1: adults.
0: We have said this. I am coming and trying to maintain a very different family than the one you came from.
1: I'm just saying they're adults. They have jobs.
2: Literally
1: and they're
2: teens.
1: Adults. But they can be teenage adults. They're adults, and once you turn 18, once you turn 16, if you ask me,
0: when
1: you turn 18,
0: 17.
2: Once you're 21, I think you're an adult. Once you can legally do all those type of things, everything but what, rent a car at 25, you can do that.
0: Correct.
2: Not 21.
1: You can vote and
2: but
1: go
2: everything
1: fight
2: else
1: for your country at 18.
2: 21, you're an adult. 19, you're still
0: can't even smoke cigarettes at 18. If you wanted to.
1: But you can fight and die for this country as well
0: as
1: vote.
2: Yeah. That's crazy.
0: So because they can join the military, I got to make them have their own streaming services while
1: if they have jobs, they have
0: money. Can I see how this thing works first before I go canceling everything?
1: You do you, JP.
0: Thank you, Monica.
1: Or the other thing is, I become your kid. If you want to pay for people's stuff,
0: I don't want you to be my kid.
1: Pay for my phone. Pay for my streaming. Just pay for it. Why not? Just pay for it.
0: No.
1: I had a bad childhood. It's so funny.
2: Yeah, that you like, you project that. You're like, you give them dessert after dinner. What? No. They're adults. Right. They don't need that.
1: Go get your own dessert. Why am I giving them dessert?
0: They should be out there churning their own butter if they want butter on their bread.
1: We all did it. You did too.
0: How dare you buy that tub?
2: You let them use the water at the house. Right. What the hell?
1: And I do firmly, you're joking, but I believe they should be paying some form of rent. $20 a week, $50 a week.
0: Not while they're in college.
1: Teaching them responsibility.
0: Not while she's in college.
1: You just have free everything?
0: In my house. Yeah.
1: I'm moving in with you.
0: No, you're not.
1: I'm moving in with JP.
0: You are definitely
1: free everything.
0: Not moving in with me.
1: Free everything. On JP.
0: As a matter of fact, I almost pay for your stuff to keep you out. Here. where do I send a check?
2: I would pay for a streaming platform that I got to watch you guys living together. Let's be honest.
1: There we go.
0: Oh, that's not happening either.
1: We would have separate sides of the house, but then we would be forced to interact.
2: Yeah, it would have to be like almost like you had to do competition things together to get like food for the house or clean water or something like that.
1: You have to work
2: man.
1: In tandem together?
2: Yes.
1: I'm going to go on a diet.
0: Countdown, I think, 10 days till the Ian Beckles arrivals.
2: Oh, is it that soon?
0: At Chateau JP.
1: Your wife getting the Botox? Your wife getting the manicure, pedicure? And
0: probably.
1: Getting her hair did?
0: Probably. I wouldn't be surprised.
1: Ordering the cleavage Amazon dresses?
0: Yep. Could be.
2: She wears something like, do you think this would look cute? And you're like, yeah. But she's like, no, but like for Ian.
1: Ian would like
0: yeah, not for you, stupid.
2: Yeah. That's going to be fun, man. What do you guys have planned besides the show? Like, take him around New York?
0: No, we were supposed to go see the PFL fights on Friday, Professional Fighters League, which is basically starting to become, I guess, something like competition for UFC.
2: Okay.
0: And, but his flight's getting in too late, so we're not going to, and it's like an hour away, so it wasn't going to work, so he just wants to go chill.
2: Yo,
0: probably hang out
2: crazy.
0: In the backyard the first day, second day, go to the show.

0: No, I still
1: heat up the Salisbury steak, you little bitch.
0: No.
2: Hey, JP gets him the fried chicken one.
0: Before we get guy.
1: Whoa.
0: What'd he say?
1: Look at Monica. Look at Monica with the good jokes. Look at Monica with the good jokes.
0: What did she say?
2: JP gets him the fried chicken one.
1: Get it because he's black, JP.
0: Monica gets it.
1: Monica gets it.
0: I understand what she did right there. I don't understand as a Mexican why she gets that card.
2: Yes, I do.
0: How come she's getting off on that one?
2: Because what is
1: you would have gone off on that one? Garrett, one. That's funny to me.
2: Garrett says funny. What you, funny
1: when the funny outweighs the mean?
2: Yeah.
0: Okay.
1: Yeah.
0: Brian, line one. Then we'll get the dead guy. Top 10 list. What's up, Brian?
1: He didn't like Monica's.
0: He's gone.
1: Fried chicken joke.
0: All right, cool. Here we go.
2: He's offended.
0: Top 10 list. Because 'tis the season, the summer season, I have the top 10 most common items that people cook on the grill. Top 10 most common items that people cook on the grill.
2: Number one, show me the best food in the world, and that's a hot dog.
0: Hot dog slash sausages, meat in a tube is number two. Oh,
1: slash your boing boings.
0: Number
2: slash
0: two.
2: Boing boing.
0: Slash your boing boing. Good.
1: How about some burgers for the boys?
0: Burgers, number one. There you go.
2: Whenever you go to a cookout and they have both, and like, you want a hot dog or a hamburger? Which one do you say?
1: Hamburger.
0: Both.
2: Oh.
0: I'll do a cheeseburger and a hot dog.
1: I didn't know that
2: was
1: both.
2: I didn't know that was an option. Yeah.
0: Yeah.
2: Okay.
1: But if you had to choose,
2: right?
0: It's probably a hot dog, and the reason why would be I very, very rarely have them.
2: Especially
0: so I'll have one, and I can get a burger anywhere. You know what I'm saying? Anytime I go out to eat, you can get a burger.
1: Yeah.
0: But very rarely do you see a hot dog on the menu. Not that I would order it, but in the backyard, especially if I know. It's the right kind of hot
2: dog. That's what I was just going to say. Would it make a difference if it
1: What's
2: was just
1: the right one?
2: Well, it has to have
1: a casing.
2: It's got
1: to be girthy.
2: You know, it has to have
1: a little vein in it.
0: It's got to have the natural casing. It's got to have the snap. If you give me like some, you know, casingless hot dog that's just like
2: ballpark.
0: Too mush.
2: Ballpark, Frank.
0: Ballparks suck.
2: I mean, but they plump when you cook them.
0: Yeah, but they're not good.
2: They're boar's not bad. Head. I mean, listen.
0: I'm telling you, boar's head, soubrettes, stop right there.
2: Salins.
0: I've never had.
2: You need to try it before you cut them out of that whole trio because salins are the way to go.
0: All right. So top 10 list is underway. Top 10 most common items that people cook on the grill. 800-771-1025. It's JP. 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
3: It is a top 10 list today instead of the dead guy in the envelope. 800-771-1025. Should you choose to play along, I have the bounty chosen. 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It is the top 10 most common items that people cook on the grill. Sean on line 8, you got to go first. Go ahead, buddy.
4: How about ribs?
3: Ribs are number 5.
5: Oh, wow. That's, there you go. That's an art.
3: Yeah.
5: You're not just throwing those on the grill. You have to know what you're doing, right?
3: You know who gave me my ribs recipe?
5: Ian
3: Beckles. Mm-hmm. Yep.
5: You guys
3: and
5: love
3: I'm smoking.
5: Each other.
3: And I was going to try when he comes, I was going to try and smoke a brisket, but I'm like, you know what? I feel like I'm trying to play another man's game here.
5: You have to choose Ian or Carmen because you both, all of you love each other.
3: Ian.
5: Poor Carmen.
3: I love Carmen.
5: I know you do.
3: But Ian and I probably have more stuff in common.
5: Yeah, that's true.
3: You know? Let's go with Ryan, line 2. Excuse me, Ryan's on line 7. Who's this? Doug? Doug on line 2.
5: No, I just said.
3: What do we got here?
5: 7.
3: Ryan, line 7, what do you got?
4: Hey, what about bratwurst?
3: That comes in on the sausages with hot dogs. The tubed meats, number 2. Doug, line 6.
6: Oops, I'm doing etiquette and turning down my radio. How about corn on the cob?
3: Corn on the cob, correct.
5: Next step, don't mention it.
3: Is number 6. Let's go JJ, line 5.
7: Hey, how about asparagus?
3: Zucchini, asparagus, vegetables, number 10. There you go.
5: That's rude. Get those healthy nonsense. Get it off the grill. We need crap food.
3: Well, some people dig it.
5: I'm going to need grossness.
3: Dan, line 4.
8: How about some barbecue chicken?
3: Chicken breasts and thighs. Ding. Number 4.
5: Tearing this list up.
3: But, did you think it was going to go any other way?
5: I guess not.
3: Once you get past the obvious, though, it gets a little bumpy. Let's do Bill, line 3.
9: Yeah, I'm going to go with salmon.
3: Salmon. Fish, salmon, number 8. There you go. Doug, line 2.
4: Steaks and Ian Beckles rib recipe, please.
3: Yeah, you got to get that one from the boss man himself. Steak, number 3.
5: Yeah, steaks, I can see that.
3: And it's, yeah.
5: That sounds good.
3: As a matter of fact, that's kind of what I'm hoping to have tonight. Viking guy, line 1.
10: Howdy, howdy. Hey, for the bounty, show me shish kebabs.
3: No. And if you're just tuning in, we're doing the top 10 most common items that people cook on the grill. Shish kebabs are not here, but you guys got Bounty still alive. You guys got 8 out of the 10 so far. John, line 3.
11: How about potatoes?
3: No. Dom, line 4.
12: How about vegetables?
3: Yeah, we got zucchini, asparagus, vegetables, number 10. Ernie, line 6. Somebody else already got it. Go ahead, Ernie.
13: Hey, what's up, guys? How about venison or deer meat?
3: No. No. Rick, line 8.
14: Shrimp skewers.
3: Shrimp is number 7. Yeah.
5: Shrimp I've on
3: never.
5: The Barbie.
3: You know what it is? Right, but my wife is allergic. So we never had. Like, it didn't even pop into my mind that shrimp would come up because I didn't, you know.
5: I'm having shrimp tonight. You're having steak. I'm having shrimp.
3: I love shrimp.
5: Surf and turf.
3: I love shrimp so much.
5: Sames.
3: I do.
5: It's so versatile.
3: I love shrimp so much. And some Old Bay Cajun seasoning. That's my favorite. P. peel and eat shrimp like
5: peel
3: that?
5: Peel and eat, yeah.
3: That's the best.
5: I think I'm going to do some. I have pesto I got to use, and I think maybe I'll do something with that.
3: Pesto on shrimp?
5: I don't know. Does that not match? Some pasta and some pesto and some shrimp.
3: Okay. You do it with pasta. That makes a little bit more sense. Jock, line 7. 6.
5: My food's getting judged.
12: I'm going to go with shrimp.
3: We just did shrimp. Literally just one.
5: Like a whole conversation about it.
3: Right. Donkey, line 3.
5: Donkey.
14: I actually had this for the first time at a Brazilian steakhouse the other day. How about pineapple?
3: No pineapple, but no. I'm picking up what you're putting down. There is no fruit. However, I do enjoy myself. Somebody grills peaches.
5: Nope.
3: On the grill? Nope. Do you eat peaches?
5: No, I don't like peaches. I don't like pineapple. And I certainly don't want them on the grill.
3: I do not like peaches.
5: They're not supposed to be hot. They're supposed to be cold.
3: I know, but they go on a nice cold salad. Makes them great.
5: Oh, my God. They're supposed to be. How do you put dressing on peaches? All of it's mixed up.
3: Mike, line 3.
15: Hey, how's it going? How's it going, guys? Big fan. How about wings?
3: No. Well, we got
5: chicken
3: on there with breast and thighs. Just no wings. Patrick, line 1. I'm going to have to give it to you. The only one left is Bounty.
16: Hey, how about corn on the cob?
3: Yeah, we already got that one at number 6. Ross, line 6.
17: Hey, guys. How about shellfish, like oysters?
3: No. And Adam on line 3.
18: Eggs and bacon, breakfast.
3: No.
5: I would eat that.
3: Me too, on the flat flat thing.
5: Carmen and Chad have one, apparently, and I guess they've been using it a lot, and I can't imagine how good that would be.
3: I want
5: after
3: one too.
5: Drinking the night before or whatever, throw some potatoes and bacon and eggs on a flat grill.
3: Yeah. A little corned beef hash.
5: Oh, corned beef hash is my favorite.
3: This is so good. That's my diner order. If I go to a diner in the morning for breakfast, 2 eggs scrambled, corned beef hash, and home fries.
5: Oh,
3: hash, good. Home fries, eggs, all well done.
5: I love it.
3: I want a layer of crisp.
5: But also, get a can. Hold on. And just eat it cold out of the can.
3: Get that. That's Alpo.
5: It is. Hormel. It looks like Alpo. It does. But it's so good.
3: Doug, line 1. You're nasty.
5: That's go ahead, true, Doug. Too.
19: Pork chops.
3: Pork chops is the bounty. Yay. Congratulations. There you go. You got yourself the bounty, young man. Let's see what you win. You have a choice. The Black Keys at the Bay Care Sound, Dude Perfect at Benchmark, or Monster Truck, Monster Jam Freestyle Mania at the Benchmark.
5: Freestyle.
19: Monster Jam, please, right. And thank you.
3: You got a pair of tickets for Monster Jam Freestyle Mania Benchmark International Arena, Saturday, August 15th. Congratulations. Hold on. You are a winner. Okay, so let's do
5: you're really working here, aren't you?
3: Huh? Yeah. Let's do this. And we'll do the whole countdown. Ready?
5: Yes.
3: Top 10 most common items that people cook on the grill. At number 10, vegetables, zucchini, asparagus, etc. Number 9 was the bounty, pork chops. Number 8, salmon. Number 7, shrimp. Number 6, corn on the cob. Number 5, ribs. Number 4, chicken breast and thighs. Number 3, steaks. Number 2, hot dogs. And number 1 on the list of the top 10 most common items that people cook on the grill, it is burgers.
5: Yay.
3: There you go.
5: If we have
3: I don't like it. Now I'm kind of hungry.
5: I know, right? I'm looking forward to the shrimp. I've been planning. I defrosted them on Sunday, and they're good to go now. And let's make some shrimp.
3: It's been a while since we did a top 10 list.
5: I like it.
3: I should probably remember that.
5: Yeah,
3: I forget. You know what it is? I forget about them.
5: Don't forget, I sent you that college one. The college football is coming up next month. Maybe check that out next month.
3: Maybe send it to me again.
5: I'm asleep.
3: I'm horrible with that stuff. You know that.
5: Yeah, you are.
3: You want me to be organized? I'm not the guy.
5: I believe you.
3: I am not the guy. It's JP, Monica, Diz, 102.5 The Bone, Real Raw Radio.
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0: JP, Monica Diz. We got a little while long. We'll hand it off to Sending Show. 800-771-1025. Monica, I'm going to let you choose this last segment.
1: All right.
2: Oh.
0: You want the woman who had to have her eyes sewn shut?
1: Okay.
0: Or do you want things men notice about a woman in the first 30 seconds?
1: Yeah, that's going to irritate me. So woman that had to have her eyes shut.
2: Good pick.
0: Okay. All right. So check this out. This woman, she's a British woman. She was cleaning out stalls, right? She was working in a barn, and she was cleaning. Her name is Emma Marsden. And she was cleaning out the stall, and she tripped in the horse stables, and she landed headfirst in a wheelbarrow. Oh. Just dirt and water. No horse crap,
1: okay.
0: Nothing.
1: Yeah.
0: Just dirt and water. So she goes, and she washes her hands and washes her face and doesn't think anything of it. She's like, for days after she fell into the thing, pain quickly escalated, becoming like excruciating, and her vision started to fade in one of her eyes. Tests come back clear. Doctors tell her she's got an ulcer in her eye, sent her home with prescription eye drops. That's it. Over the following days, pain is now unbearable. Nothing. She lost all the vision in her right eye.
1: Oh, my God.
0: She's like, it was excruciating pain. It was red. Anytime any light hit her eye, the pain was so severe she couldn't open her eyes. So this happened in February. She goes for another appointment in March. She just dealt with this, with the pain, right?
1: Wow.
0: She keeps using the drops. I guess they're not working. The drops, the doctors now discovered the real culprit, which is acanthamoeba keratitis. Mm-hmm. Acanthamoeba keratitis. It is. It occurs when a microscopic organism called acanthamoeba invades the cornea. Now, when she washed her eyes, I left this part out accidentally. When she washed her face, she kept her contacts in. And I guess because the acanthamoeba, that can come in, it can come in water, it can come in tap water, lakes, oceans, rivers, swimming pools, hot tubs, soil, dust, the whole deal. So clearly it was in with the dirt and the dust and the soil and all that kind of stuff.
1: Which there's no way to know, yeah.
0: So now it ate through her eye and the cornea and all of her nerves. And the doctor said the speed it ate it at,
1: dude, she just
0: the doctors could not believe.
1: Because the contact is like on her, like it's directly, like,
0: yeah,
1: it's not hovering over it. You know what I mean? Like your orb is infected.
0: She goes, I've had three kids and giving birth is a dream compared to this. This pain, I was in a dark room for 3.5 weeks and I couldn't go outside or do anything. After the doctors discovered the parasite had perforated the cornea, creating a hole in the surface of her eye, they were forced to sew her eyelid shut in a desperate attempt to help the area heal. I don't know why.
1: I don't know how.
0: She's been told that she will eventually need a corneal transplant, but doctors must wait several years. She said, quote, I'm still 2 years down the line and have no life and can't do anything. I will quite happily have my eye taken out. She said, it's a bad situation, but I'm still here. I can walk. I can see with one eye and I can still hear. It'll get better over time.
1: Okay.
0: Could you now in my email is a picture of this chick's eye. Go look.
1: Now, why would you? Why?
0: Go look.
1: Why am I looking? But also, why would you? See, this is where I get confused with you. You love to look at this crap.
0: No, I don't. I feel bad for her. She was good looking.
2: I want to look at it. Let's see.
1: I'm looking. I don't know
0: why.
1: She's
0: pretty cute beforehand.
1: She can still be cute. Oh, she is cute.
0: Yeah, keep scrolling.
1: I don't see her. Oh.
0: Keep scrolling.
1: Why am I looking?
0: Keep going.
2: Oh, damn. Damn.
1: I'm not looking anymore.
0: Oh,
1: anymore.
0: Lord.
1: Nope.
0: Yeah. Oh, Lordy, Lord. Take my eye.
2: Oh.
1: I think I have a migraine.
0: Yeah. I would have them take that eye out, too.
2: It looks like a zombie eye.
0: Right.
1: Zombie.
0: It looks like, what is the, did you ever see the serpent in the rainbow?
2: No, but I'm going to Google it.
0: Serpent in the Rainbow was crazy. It's like in Haiti, there's some voodoo stuff going on, and they turn into like zombie things. It's crazy.
1: That's not good.
0: But that's what it looks like. She looks like a zombie.
1: Can you get a, like it's the year in which we live and technology and what have you. Can you get just a fake eye that works?
0: I do not know.
1: I don't either.
0: I know Elon Musk is, you know, that whole business that he's got. I never remember the name of it. They're working on being able to, you know, put a chip in parts of the brain that would let somebody who's blind see again and, you know, walk again and all that other stuff. But this eye is damaged.
1: Yeah, well, that's...
0: You know, damaged by...
1: But here's my question. You said...
0: I just wonder if they ever found the amoeba. Did they flush it out? Is it still sitting in there? Is it still eating other parts? Like, did it make it to the brain yet? Like, I would be like, pluck this goddamn eyeball out of my head now.
1: How did she fall? You said she fell into the wheelbarrow that, like you said, didn't have any, you know, feces or whatever. It just had the water and the mud or whatever. But, like, how do you fall eye open and no hands? Like, when I fall, I put my hands in front of me.
0: Her eyes weren't. It's not that her eyes were open. She washed her hands and face, but it left her contacts in.
1: Ugh. Yeah, but.
0: And it got whatever the amoeba was got trapped under, or made its way under the contact. Ugh. And she didn't know when she left her contacts in the entire day.
1: So it wasn't that her face was submerged in the water.
0: No, it wasn't water. It was just...
1: mud and whatever you said.
0: It was just soil. Let me just make sure I get this right. Hold on. She was cleaning,
1: you just said
0: landing head first in a wheelbarrow filled with dirt and water. Yes.
1: You land head first. Don't I put as reflexively put my hands in front?
2: Might not be enough time.
0: Right. No. Or she just, you know... turned around, you know, tripped and just fell face first into it. And the way I'm saying it is like she falls into it.
1: Close your eyes.
0: The whole thing, because like maybe her sternum hits the front of the wheelbarrow and then she falls forward and then the thing flips over on top of her.
1: Oh my God. This is like a
0: That's the way I'm seeing it, at least.
1: Yeah. Listen, either way, whatever she got exposed to something in that, where is that wheelbarrow now and how come we're not killing everything in it?
0: I don't know. This happened back in February.
1: Good God.
2: She got to wear a patch like a pirate. Like, I don't want to see that.
0: No.
2: Imagine having to date that. Oh, man.
0: No.
2: Whew.
1: Dude, she would kill at Gasparilla, would she not?
2: Yeah.
1: It's like all real and authentic, you know what I mean? And she could prove it and lift up her eye.
2: Gasparilla in October, Halloween. She's going to be the talk of the town.
1: Yeah.
0: Leave it to Monica to make some lemonade.
2: Yeah.
1: You got to.
0: Out of those lemons.
1: You got to play to your strengths.
2: Sophie Cunningham, she looks this good, but has this issue with her eye. No eye patch. You still going
0: to. I'd be fine.
2: Yeah, did I'll work through it too.
0: God. Did you see the other one, the one when she was in her house and she was twerking the other day?
2: Yes, the one you sent me.
0: Did I send it to you?
2: Yeah.
0: That was stupendous.
1: Would you bang the eye socket?
0: Yep.
1: Ew! You said yes way too fast. Way too fast.
0: I would scoop Sophie Cunningham's eyeball out and make sweet, sweet love to the eye socket.
2: There you go, JB. Yeah, hit those walls, Doug.
1: No, I got
2: you.
1: Yeah.
0: Talk about getting some brain. Yeah. There you go.
2: Hey, yo.
0: Zing.
2: Yes.
1: That's not right.
2: You brought us here.
1: I mean,
2: we have a line, and then if anything, I think we're on agreement here. Monica always brings us past the line. You think the agent of chaos would do that?
0: She brings us. She doesn't think it's going to go where we end up taking it.
2: Yeah,
1: you guys take it. I draw the line. You step way over.
2: I don't know.
1: You step over it very comfortably, very easily, and very quickly.
2: I'm the agent of chaos, but you're like the smut queen.
1: I am.
2: You love to get dirty and talk nasty stuff.
1: I do.
0: I would kill. To see Monica's porn search history.
1: We're not doing that. We are not doing that.
0: I would kill to see that.
1: It's your basic average every day.
0: It's not.
2: I almost went and used X videos, and then it did the thing where it's like, you have to verify your face. I'm like, nope, not doing this. I'm going to end up on some site. No.
1: Update.
2: You did it, you said.
1: I did it. I did it a long time ago, but update. I went to go, I think it was last week or the week before, I went to go, you know, do my thing. And since I had already submitted, I don't have to do it every time or whatever, just they have it on file. I went to go do it. We must renew your whatever.
0: Oh.
1: And they asked for it again. I'm like, well, I'm done with this. I didn't do it again.
2: Yeah.
1: It was broad daylight and I was wasting.
0: I wonder standards.
1: Yeah.
2: Yeah, right?
0: If it was nighttime and she had a buzz on, she'd be like, okay,
1: right,
0: again,
1: right.
0: Whatever.
1: You're
0: I did it one time already.
1: You're not
0: but it was
1: wrong.
0: Daytime and she was sober and she's like, nah, you're not getting me again.
1: Yep.
2: I think in storage, I still have one of the JP faces from when he wasn't here. I'm just going to use that. Like, it's this guy, not me.
1: Hold it up to the camera.
2: Yeah, this guy's looking at all that smut.
0: Go ahead. I don't care. I don't care. Aren't you the one who gave me the password for when, not the password, the site for when I was there and you can get around the whole...
2: Me?
0: X Videos is the one they don't need the picture for,
2: no,
0: right?
2: No, now they all do now.
0: Now they all do?
2: Yeah, they basically all do now, as far as I know.
0: What the hell am I going to do?
1: Well, they change it. Like, listen, if...
2: Well, you got to do what we did. Well, I didn't do. She did. You got to lock your face into the...
1: But can you just wait it out? Because I think Ron DeSantis can't run for governor again, can he? Like, if there's a new governor, will they change the rules back and be like, you know what? Never mind.
0: You got that one psycho that wants the...
2: The Christian guy, yeah.
0: He wants to ban OnlyFans or heavily, remember, overtax, heavily tax, like 50% something crazy tax, OnlyFans models?
1: We're going the wrong way. We need some loosey-goosey, someone. Hey, that one guy who ran.
2: Hashtag protect the sluts.
1: The one guy who ran against Ron DeSantis.
0: Save the sluts. Dummy.
2: Save the sluts. Yeah, there we go.
0: God damn it.
2: Yeah, that rings off the tongue better. Yeah, yeah.
1: SOS. Save the sluts.
2: SOS.
1: STS, my bad. STD. help. No, the guy who ran against DeSantis and was really, really, really close. He was just busted for like meth or cocaine or some nonsense. So let's get him back in. Let's get him in office this time, and he'll bring back the.
2: If he was a crack smoker, I'd say bring him back. Crack smokers seem to do good in office.
0: They make their way back in there.
2: Well, listen, Toronto was good when we had old Ford up there smoking crack. So.
0: What was DC? DC was they had their own.
1: Oh yeah,
0: too.
2: I think it was crack as well.
1: Miriam Barry.
0: Barry.
1: And didn't
0: Barry,
1: he get
0: Barry?
1: He got reelected, didn't he? Like he
0: sure
1: got busted,
0: did.
1: And then they're like, we're good.
0: So he got busted,
1: Ford.
0: Went to jail, came out, and got reelected.
1: Oh my god! Let's get some of that. Just a little bit. We don't got to go crazy. Just little. Just lighten
0: I
1: up
0: mean,
1: on the porn.
0: How brainwashed are people for them to think? That the guy who got caught smoking crack with hookers is the best guy for the job when he gets out of prison, when he gets out of jail.
1: What are his policies, JP?
2: I told you this. When Doug Ford got caught, I was like, his politics are good, though. The city's doing fine. So we reelected him, and it still did pretty good.
0: Well, listen.
1: Maybe the drugs give him a superpower. Yeah. He's able to see what needs to be done.
2: Yeah.
0: Listen, my therapist just got locked up for a handful of felonies. She's
1: That's
0: still
1: right.
0: my doctor.
1: That's right.
2: That's true.
1: I can't believe you're still going to her.
2: Man, what people doing their spare time?
0: It got canceled last week. I was a little upset by that.
1: Me too.
0: Apparently, coincidentally, she like scratched the cornea of her eye. She actually sent me a picture of the eye. I'm like, yeah. That's stock.
2: Put a patch on, bitch.
1: Exactly.
0: That's crazy. Stock.
2: Oh, man. Oh, speaking of that, I got my ketamine today, so I'm excited.
1: Oh,
0: do you?
1: I got
2: my ketamine treatment today. I'm looking forward
0: to
2: that.
0: I went Friday.
2: You went Friday?
0: I went this past Friday, yeah.
2: Oh, nice.
1: Am I the only non-K person on this show?
2: Yeah.
0: I wish you would go so much.
2: You would love it.
0: She would not.
2: You would love it. Why don't you think she would love it?
0: Because she's going to fight it as long as she can. She's not going to just let it come in and take over and do the work that it's supposed to do.
1: You know what I let take over? When I have a sound bath or when there's meditation, something like that.
2: Well,
1: there's
2: meditating music playing while you're...
0: There is music that
1: there's
0: goes
1: along
0: with
1: it. There's a drug in my system. I don't want to do that. I'm out.
0: You'd be fine.
1: I would
0: not
1: panic.
0: Addictive.
2: Yeah.
1: It's a drug. It's unnecessary. I
0: tell you what, I went to my place and...
2: you have DMT in you. That's a drug.
0: You sure do.
2: Yeah,
0: I went to my place the other day, and it was empty. And I'm like, is it because of the summer? She's like, it's that. And now a lot of people are getting prescribed the ketamine nasal spray.
2: Oh, yeah. You were telling me about that.
1: Let's make it more like cocaine.
0: Yeah, pretty much.
1: Come on.
0: And they said a lot of people doing that because it's a lot less money than, you know, at least around here, it's a lot less money.
1: Cheaper to snort it up my nose, so let's do that.
0: You got a prescription from your doctor's office. Of course, you're like, you know, you got a whole month supply. Now you're doing it every day.
1: I can't.
0: Different ball game. But if it works, it works.
1: Keeps you happy, JP. I'm good. And keeps Gary.
0: I'm off. I had the nasal spray one. I had to put that down. I was having some pretty nasty side effects.
2: Cool.
0: So now I just go for my once a month and I'm happy.
2: Yeah, same. I'm excited.
0: Happy. Yeah. That's it for us. Thank you, Monica. Thank you, Diz. Sending show is up next. Have a great day, everybody. We'll be back tomorrow morning at 11 o'clock. Bye.

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0: It's so hot in Florida. The sun just texted. My bad.
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0: 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I think you do.
1: Check 1, 2.
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1: All systems are go.
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0: Today is Tuesday, July 21st, 2026. Good morning. How's everyone doing today?
1: Good.
0: Oh, man. Gio, you're like the kids when they get a new hat and they keep the sticker on the hat? Where you still got your security band on your backpack from like Super Bowl?
2: Oh yeah, no, it's just because of Super Bowl. I think it's cool.
0: I know.
2: Yeah.
1: Hey everybody, look! I was at the Super Bowl.
0: Oh, Joe. Joe's got two strikes against him today.
1: Uh oh.
0: He doesn't even know what they are yet. Well, one of them is he's late.
1: Oh. Yeah.
0: Gio walked in the first one. First thing he did is look over at Joe's area, and his eyes got really wide.
2: Oh man.
0: Gio loves what a good happened? Opportunity. He's just running late. He texted me, so he's running late, but he's got a second violation, Carmen.
2: Low grade fever? What do we got? Debris? What? Cheetah jacket? Wrong jacket?
0: he's got trash violations.
2: On top of Tardy?
0: On top of Tardy, he's got trash violations.
3: He didn't put the cans out? He didn't deploy the cans yesterday?
0: He is not deploying the cans in the proper fashion.
1: Oh, people are talking?
0: No.
1: The cul-de-sac is mad?
0: My garbage cans are littered with yellow stickers from the garbage company showing proper can placement. All over the garbage can, so they're like gonna do it so this idiot could see.
1: Yeah. Bush League.
2: Wow.
0: Yep.
1: One job.
2: And he prides himself on his can placement.
0: Can placement.
3: That's why he's
0: good.
3: Never going pro.
1: Yeah. And talks trash about the other people in the cul-de-sac.
2: Yep. Mocks the cul-de-sac.
0: Yeah.
2: And yet here now we've had the one violation was he didn't put it out.
0: He missed the day.
2: He walked out and said, why does everybody have their trash out on the wrong day?
0: Yeah, he mocked them. Yes. That's right. He mocked them. Yeah.
2: Every other house, idiots.
1: Yeah.
0: At one point, you go, it can't be everybody else.
2: Right.
0: It's got to be me. So
2: he said, look at these idiots. They put their stuff out on the wrong day.
0: That's so funny. Yeah. So, and then I was leaving the house yesterday, and I noticed all these yellow stickers on my garbage can. And I pulled it next to it, and it was proper can placement. And they wanted it to be seen. They put them everywhere on the can.
2: Oh man!
0: They probably even covered the Rough Shot Todd sticker that Joe put on there.
2: Violations.
1: I mean, late can deployment is wrong. Much lesser than that, though, is that we're not on Bone TV.
0: Oh, I forgot about that.
2: Oh, we're not. Yeah. Nobody cares about that.
1: Who cares?
0: Yeah, sorry, Bone TV.
2: You got violations, Calvin. Right. This is serious stuff.
1: Yeah.
0: This is can violation. I mean,
1: priorities.
2: It's escalated all the way up to actual violations.
0: Yeah. Thinking about adding a duty to this thing as a punishment.
1: You should have to wash Ralphie's lettuce.
0: I'm just kidding, Joe. No big deal.
1: No.
0: I just assumed he was listening. But the truth is, he's probably on Burt Bacharach's greatest hits on the way here.
2: Yeah.
0: You know,
1: swerving across lanes.
0: San Jose.
2: Contemplating if he should just jerk the wheel and just right.
0: I don't think Joe's unhappy.
2: No, I don't think so.
0: No, he's. I think he's very happy.
2: You know what? Now, I would hate to defend Joe. But I remember him yesterday talking something about placement.
0: Yeah, but why?
1: I don't know. Are cars in the way?
2: He was, yes. I remember this now. He was bitching that the AC truck was in the way and it was blocking. Yeah. He goes, look at this. He's like, this goddamn truck is in the way and it's messing up with my placement. Yeah, because every day there's somebody here.
0: Listen, I'll take a good superheating air over a garbage placement anytime. Superheating air came out yesterday because my electric bill was $1,800 last month, and it just couldn't cool down. It was like just maintaining a low 70-something in my bedroom, so they came out yesterday. Galvin, massive drainage clog.
1: Oh, yeah. That does it, man.
0: Well, it'll shut down your
1: white
0: system.
1: Vinegar.
0: Yeah, well, they got in there, and they flushed it all out, and everything is good. So they got to come back one more time and do a couple of tighten up a couple of things.
1: Maybe that's a new duty for Joe is once a month, a little white vinegar down here. Drainage thing.
2: Yeah. I clean my line about once a month.
1: Yeah.
0: What do? You do it or your wife does it?
2: No, I've done it.
1: I do mine.
2: She's done it too.
1: You just pour white vinegar down there and then
2: we take the shop vac on the other end. And
1: if you have that, that's great.
2: Yeah.
1: That's
2: suck it
1: great.
2: Out.
1: Do
0: guess,
1: that.
0: Guess what else I need? two capacitors.
2: Oh, really?
0: Yeah.
2: Oh, wow.
0: I said, don't worry, I got a girl. I can do it.
1: I got a lady.
2: You want me to send my wife over?
0: No.
2: We got an extra one.
0: They're coming back to it. But yeah. Thank God I got it all. It was so nice and crisp in here yesterday.
2: Yeah.
1: Oh, take a little nap.
0: That shows you how good if I get super sleepy like that, it's because it was so cold.
2: Yeah. Galvin's right. The little preventative, you know, the white vinegar works.
1: 100%.
2: And it'll, sometimes even just some hot water will knock out some stuff.
0: Yeah. I gotta take a look, and maybe one of you guys can show me where the drain is.
1: Yeah.
0: I'll do that. I went back to the Hawk last night, the Will Ferrell show. Yeah.
1: You love to punish yourself.
0: Well, it's a 10 episode series, and I was on like three, and I go, all right, let me see. Gets a lot better. Still stinks, but it gets a lot better.
3: It's not bad. It's not terrible. It's worth a watch. But
0: the first two were like terrible.
3: Yeah, I mean, I knew what I was getting into.
0: Right.
3: You know what I mean? Like, I wasn't expecting it to be groundbreaking or...
1: That's kind of the thing, is I feel like I know what happens.
2: Yes.
1: I don't need to waste 10 episodes. I know what happens.
3: It's more so if you're just looking for something new to watch.
0: Yeah.
3: You know? If you're just like, I'm bored of what I've been watching, let me put something else on.
1: I'll be honest with you. I will take a Frasier rerun over new Will Ferrell. Yeah.
2: I tried to watch The Hawk last night. I watched about 15 minutes of it, and then put The Office on.
0: Yeah, well, we did that. We went Office. We went Office for like three episodes. Yeah. We needed a break. So, But Hawk gets better when they go to Vegas.
3: Yeah. Oh, I saw the whole thing.
0: I thought it definitely picks up when they go to Vegas.
2: I saw that. It's called The Hangover.
0: Yeah.
2: It's like we've seen it all.
0: I know, but it's
1: Happy Gilmore goes to The Hangover.
2: Yeah,
0: it's exactly what I said to my wife. Happy Hangover. This is Hangover now.
2: Yeah, I've seen it all.
0: Yeah. It just got better.
2: Yeah.
0: No, it wasn't great. It just got a little better.
3: Like I said, it's a bunch of different movies and shows rolled into one. Like Galvin said, you already know what happens, but if you're looking for something new, it's good to throw on.
2: Like the Hawk,
3: I'm never going to rewatch it.
2: That Hawk character would have been good in like a movie for like a cameo for 5 minutes. Like when Will Ferrell shows up in different movies, like the one movie where he's the, what was he? He's in jail. He's in prison with Ben Stiller.
1: Yeah.
2: Mm-hmm. Like characters like that where he shows up for, you know.
1: Starsky and Hutch.
2: Yeah, 10 minutes.
1: Yeah.
2: That's what Will Ferrell's good for.
0: It's so ridiculously over the top. It's not good.
2: I'm good.
1: Oh, yeah. Man, no, and that's the thing, though. And I'm not saying this against you, Carmen, but I feel like they're making stuff now that makes us just go, yeah, it's worth watching. Like, that's the standard now.
3: Yeah.
1: How is that?
3: Yeah.
1: If it's not Will Ferrell, that thing's not getting on Netflix.
2: You know
1: what I mean?
2: Yeah. I think what it is Netflix fights to lock down all these stars to big deals where they have to put out, like, Adam Sandler, they assign him to 8 movies because Netflix now has Adam Sandler. And they get Will Ferrell to do a series and 2 movies because now Netflix, we've got Will Ferrell.
1: Yeah.
0: Right,
2: I think that's what starts all this. So they have to produce stuff because they sign these, you know, big, long deals
3: just to be exclusive to Netflix.
1: That's why it's great whenever you see a movie, you know, like this Backrooms or the other one that's a smaller independent thing, YouTube. Even though I didn't like it, at least you were getting other stuff in there in the mix and stuff. I personally didn't like it, but a lot of people really enjoyed it and thought it was great, whatever. But you're getting a completely, by the way, Backrooms, as much as I didn't like it, completely different from anything else we've seen, you know?
0: That's the thing. These are
1: at least they're trying, to be original instead of going.
2: I think that's like a first-time director on his own, started on YouTube.
0: Oh, like
2: 18.
0: Like,
1: yeah. Super young, 18.
3: Wow. Oh, Joe's there.
1: No.
2: Wow.
0: I'm interested in the can placement story.
2: I mean, he can't say that. Remember, we were like, oh, Joe's never been late since Spanish.
0: Oh, hey, Joe. Those of you who don't know, Joe's got a new jacket.
2: Yeah.
0: And that jacket's got cheetah spots on it.
1: Yeah.
0: It's
2: old hot dog pockets. That jacket's got less pockets, though, it seems.
1: Oh, it's got a couple in there. I see a few. And it's got the up top ones and the sides and the
2: thing.
1: Ladies' jackets always have a lot of pockets on
2: them. Yeah. Oh, I didn't know that.
1: You didn't know that was a ladies' jacket?
2: I don't have experience with ladies' jackets. I didn't know they were.
3: That's new.
2: Pocket friendly.
3: Ladies having pockets?
1: Yeah.
3: Yeah, that's a new thing. I guess like back in, you know, whatever, like the 50s and 60s.
0: The late 1900s?
3: Yeah. The mid 1900s.
0: Uh-huh.
3: Women's clothing did not have pockets because they were not supposed to like carry their own money. It was basically, you know, so they had to rely on their man who had pockets to carry around like their wallets and stuff.
1: And
3: like
1: women
3: that.
1: Really didn't wear pants a lot. They right. wore dresses all the time.
3: But again, like now we have pockets in our dresses. But
1: I know.
3: But that's the, yeah, we get very excited about that.
1: I know.
3: That.
1: I see all the clips. It's yeah. got pockets.
3: Mm-hmm. But I see there's this lady who does it and she like explains, you know, women's history to her boyfriend. And that was one of the facts. Like women's clothes were made without pockets. So they had to rely on a man.
0: Mm-hmm. I want to see women's history.
2: Yeah.
3: Well, did you know that about pockets?
0: I know. I enjoy that fact.
3: That's pretty interesting.
0: Yeah.
2: They say once women got pockets, the country went to hell.
3: It was all over.
1: Yeah. That was Carmen's Women's History Minute. That's yep. Oh, yeah. Future on the show.
0: Yeah.
1: It's only about pockets, though. Yes. Women's pockets.
2: Oh, man.
0: Carmen, who's screening the phone calls today?
3: Eric.
0: Hey, Eric's back.
3: He's all right, back.
0: Good. All right, good.
2: Carmen, are you able to fart in there now? Because Eric, you still have to hold it in?
1: Grumpy gringo.
3: No, and the thing is, I'm pretty sure I gave him, like, I got a little food poisoning yesterday.
2: Oh.
3: Not from Grumpy Gringo.
2: Mm-hmm. Taco Bell?
3: No, I made, like, a little turkey and cheese sandwich at home.
2: Mm-hmm.
3: And the top piece of cheese, it was, like, half hard because it oxidized, you know, because the packaging.
0: I know that feeling.
1: Same.
3: And then the second piece of cheese seemed fine. So I didn't really investigate, but I just, like, put it on my sandwich. 2 hours later, it was coming out of both ends.
0: Oh!
3: I was up all night. At one point, I thought I was going to have to text John and be like, can Eric handle running the board?
0: Oh,
3: I don't know.
2: Wow.
0: Oh, I don't, poor Eric getting thrown into the fire.
4: The answer would be no, by the way.
3: Yeah. So, listen, I came through, but I am, you know, I still don't feel great.
2: Oh, man.
0: Oh, she just runs out of the studio, Eric. You know where she's going.
3: Yeah.
2: It's usually Carmen solo. She's probably farting up and just not worried about it.
0: Yeah.
3: Yeah. Well, luckily, he's wearing headphones, so.
2: Let it rip.
3: You know.
0: Carmen, I was telling these guys, I don't know if I ever told you, but we have this big comfy chair in the studio, and usually when somebody comes in as a guest and brings somebody else, they sit in the comfy chair.
3: Right.
0: And everybody's wearing headphones, so I'm over here just farting away, not realizing that the guest does not have headphones on. Can you imagine sitting in the studio, listening to the show, and you just hear me start ripping ass over here?
2: As he's interviewing a guest?
0: Yeah. So tell me, what was it like?
3: You know, that's the first thing they tell the guest when they go, when they get back in the car.
0: Oh,
3: they're like,
0: he was farting the whole time.
2: Oh, I'm sure. I think BT warns all the comics when they come in. Yeah. Listen, he farts the whole time.
1: Yeah, how was the Mike Helta show? It was great. The guy farted the entire time.
0: Oh, man.
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0: Yo, how's it going? I feel like you're on a high stress level today.
11: A little bit, but I'm all right. You know, I just totally overslept.
1: Oh, really?
0: Oh, yeah. I've been there, Joe.
2: No, low-grade fever? No debris?
11: No, nothing like that. I just missed my alarm.
2: No late night spot at the downtown St. Pete?
11: Nope.
0: I missed my alarm today too, Joe.
11: You did?
0: Yeah, it didn't go off for some reason. I wonder if that was an iPhone problem.
1: Well, Joe, of course, doesn't use the iPhone. He uses the big old one with the bells on top.
2: Didn't wind it before he went to bed?
11: Yeah, no, I think that's what happened.
1: His grandfather clock didn't go off.
11: I didn't wind up my iPhone.
2: Wow.
0: Seriously, my iPhone didn't go off either, and I know that I double check it before I go to bed. And
1: the only time I've had that happen is whenever it does the update.
0: Yeah,
1: it does the update, and it'll screw it up sometimes.
2: I specifically changed mine to where it won't automatically update.
1: Same.
3: Like, you have to do it.
2: Yeah, right. Because of that, that happened to me.
0: I'm on the beta testing platform that they have, so I'm getting updates like every other day.
2: Yeah, I can't.
0: And all to do things that I don't even know how to do.
1: Right.
2: So, do we want to address the violations?
11: I mean, violations.
0: Oh, you're not listening on the way in?
11: No.
2: Oh.
11: No,
0: the Burt Bacharach's greatest hits? Oh.
1: Did you notice any stickers of the yellow color on the cans on the way in?
11: I did. Yeah. I noticed them yesterday on the way out the door.
1: Mm.
0: Well, there's extra stickers this time.
11: Yeah, they're very upset about can placement.
0: I understand, Joe.
11: Yeah.
0: You're the guy who places the cans.
11: Yeah, but I'm not the guy who parks cars between the cans
0: I understand. We found that out with further discussion. We had a five alarmer yesterday. Super heat and air had to come on a garbage day while the guys are here doing work on the bathroom. So it was one of those days.
11: Right, right, right.
0: Yeah,
11: right.
0: So,
11: and I think that's what their problem is, that if we put the can placement is okay. It's the car placement that they're upset about.
0: Right, right.
3: So, but you can't place the can someplace else to avoid the cars?
0: It's very limited amount of real estate over there.
1: Yeah. Can you maybe put a sign out there that says, please do not park here. Thank you, trash face.
11: I probably could.
1: Yeah?
11: Yeah, I probably could. I will. I'll work on that sign. Yeah.
0: Thank you, Joe.
1: And then just a picture of Joe with a trash can.
11: Well, I put Roughshod Todd stickers all over the cans.
0: Wow. Why are we putting those on my garbage cans?
1: That's where they belong.
3: Well, you know.
1: In the garbage can.
3: That way you know what trash cans are yours.
0: All right, open the lid and at least put it in there where it belongs so you can be in there with the rest of the garbage.
11: I'll work on my Roughshod Todd sticker placement.
0: Yeah. It's so funny. Yesterday we were talking about him and I was talking about how I don't like him or Dizzy's cousin.
2: Yeah.
0: And I had a dream that he came up to me and was like, why don't you like me?
1: Oh, I can see that happening.
0: Oh, Roughshod Todd. Mm. I'm excited, but Carmen, you should see what a huge pussy I am, as if you didn't know already. But Gio is, or somebody was telling me, somebody emailed me about the Tron ride. Are you familiar with the Tron ride at Disney?
3: No.
0: Oh, you haven't been on
3: it? I've not been on it.
2: Yeah, it's one of the newer rides
3: it's
2: there.
3: Newer, yeah.
0: Well, somebody emailed me yesterday and said, hey, Tron is a great ride and it's fat guy friendly, so you'll be fine on it.
2: Yeah, I think they make a sidecar for the fat people to sit in. Yeah, I think.
0: So anyway,
3: no, it looks like you're sitting. It's kind of like Hagrid, like you're sitting on the motorcycle.
2: Yeah, but I think they like non-fat people can sit on the motorcycle, but they have a special car for the larger gentlemen people. Well,
1: Fat Tron.
2: Yeah, I'll look into the plus-size park hoppers because they tested it out to see if they could get on.
0: Well, this listener said he was also a big guy and he fit on it fine.
2: Yeah.
0: So, but I am, my first thing is Tron a roller coaster. So I don't know that. So I had to go to YouTube and watch the Tron ride and it looked really good, but then it goes into the dark for a long time, so I can't tell if it's going like a roller coaster. So then, just to show you what a huge pussy I am, I then Googled Tron roller coaster schematic, and it came up right away so that I could see the actual...
2: Yeah.
0: Yeah, and there's no way I'm going on
2: that. It shoots outside. Like, it was a big loop
0: outside.
2: That
0: was pretty cool. Like, that I liked.
2: Yeah.
1: But how many tries did it take you to write schematic?
0: No. I just put I put SC, and it came right up.
1: Oh, nice.
0: Yeah.
1: Oh,
0: yeah. I got lucky.
3: This is sometimes way too high for you.
1: Sometimes you're happy for that, whenever they have the auto finish thing. Yeah. Most of the time, you're like, I'm not trying to say duck, you know?
0: Right. What'd you say, Carmen? It's too high?
3: It's way too high for you.
0: I don't mind. I'm not really afraid of heights. I'm afraid of getting there. Like that whole thing, that weirds me out.
3: Well, no, it doesn't do that. Yeah. It just kind of like when it's free flowing out there.
0: Yeah, free flowing.
3: And then it's outside, it like goes pretty high.
0: Yeah.
3: But it doesn't look like there's any crazy loops or turns or, you know what I mean? Like it doesn't go upside down. You won't like it.
2: It's Magic Kingdom. It's all kids are riding
3: it. Yeah.
0: Yeah, but my nephew Tommy just texted me and said, Tron isn't a bad ride. Yeah, for you, 6'9", 350 pounds of muscle, I don't want to. Yeah, he's a big man. I'm a big
2: pussy. Right, though. These aren't like real roller coasters.
0: They are.
2: They're the little kid
3: coasters.
2: Yeah,
3: these are like to get kids ready for the real roller coasters. Yeah.
0: I've been on Space Mountain. It's a real roller coaster.
2: Mm. You can be five and go on it.
0: Yeah, my great-grandmother went on it. Yeah. That's why I had to go.
2: I'm trying to look up the plus size park hoppers in their Tron review.
0: Oh, good. Okay. How often do you think they go to Disney?
1: Oh, they must go all the time.
3: Well, they don't live in Florida.
2: Yeah, so right. They go like once a month, and then they film a bunch of stuff, and they release it throughout the month.
0: Well, do we know where they're from? Do we know where they're coming in from?
2: I think Massachusetts.
0: Oh, my God.
2: Yeah, it's somewhere up northeast.
0: What a cool little thing that they came up with. Like, who would have thought that would be good?
3: But, they have 168,000 followers. So how much are they making, like, on their videos?
0: How many views do they have on those videos? Because I don't follow them, but I've watched their videos before.
2: They all have jobs. Because, like, one of them's, I think, a teacher, and another one. Yeah, they all have jobs.
3: So this isn't their life?
2: No, I don't think so.
0: Oh, Carmen just thought, I'm plumping up and
3: join the crew. That's
0: something, yeah.
2: They probably make a little bit of money because they sell a lot of merchandise too, like T-shirts and stuff.
0: Who doesn't want to be repping the fat Disney hoppers when you're at the park?
2: These Disney influencers, man, they've got a whole little fan base.
0: Yeah,
2: you know, Disney very fat friendly, so
0: I'm very excited to go there this weekend, even though you guys are very much against it.
2: Because I don't believe you when you say that.
1: I'm not against it. Do whatever you want.
0: This is my
1: Just
0: idea.
1: Don't lie,
3: right?
1: And say that you're, it's only $40 to get in and stuff. You know,
0: I was unaware of the prices. I do not handle the finances in this home that belongs to my wife. So that is why when people ask me for stuff, or even my son will say, "Dad, can I have?" And I'll go talk to your mother. If she releases the funds, I'm fine with it. If she doesn't, you're screwed. What can I tell you? It's that we have a CFO.
2: Yeah.
0: And it has to have approval.
2: Yeah, Disney's not cheap. Haven't been for quite some time.
0: No, and I watched the park plus size park hoppers testing out the ice cream at the park. I feel like they're working against what they should be accomplishing.
2: Hmm. Let's see. I'm trying. Yeah, well, it looks like you can fit on Thunder Mountain.
0: Mountain's not open anymore.
2: Yeah, of course it is.
0: I thought that was the one that they shut down.
2: No, it's open.
0: I'm not going on Thunder Mountain.
2: All right. Well, What do you do there? What is your favorite thing to do there?
3: You don't like walking.
0: I don't mind the walking at Disney.
3: Hmm.
0: You got stuff to see.
2: There's massive crowds and lines everywhere.
3: It's hot.
2: That's what makes the walking more enjoyable.
0: Okay. Now you're making it worse.
2: I don't like to walk. I just like to walk in big crowds of people.
1: If I'm going
2: to
1: walk, make sure it's hot and it's crowded.
2: Exactly. Like, it makes no sense.
1: I don't want to walk alone in the woods in a nice area and stuff and everything. Make it hot and crowded.
2: I can't walk around my neighborhood. There's no crowds and lines of people.
0: I like the music too. They got music in the background.
2: All right.
0: I like walking down the street and suddenly bumping into a barbershop quartet.
2: This is why I just don't believe you really like Disney, because
0: you're making me get
2: everything
0: nervous.
2: Everything you hate is what it encompasses in the theme park.
0: People, heat, and walking are all there.
2: You hate rides, people, heat, walking, all these things you hate.
0: Children will have a good time, and I will.
1: Will they, though? Because it seems like you have to force them to go.
3: Right. Like, they didn't want to go last time.
2: Yeah.
0: This is all not true. My daughter wants to go. She's bringing a friend. We're going to have a good time.
2: All right. I believe that. Like, they'll have a good time.
0: Yeah.
2: But I believe you don't really like Disney.
0: I do like Disney, and Galvin, I will take a picture of my watch before and after.
2: Okay.
0: And this way we have an accurate. Accurate counting of my miles.
1: Mm-hmm. Miles.
0: Miles.
1: Not kilometers.
0: No. Miles, yeah.
1: It's totally different.
2: Oh, I found the Tron. She's trying to fit into it. You can see it. The Tron ride.
0: I mean, the fat rejection is pretty bad. Most fat guys will just ignore a ride so that they don't get it rejected, but these bitches get on it until
2: this is good because, a lot of people...
3: Now you know you can go.
0: Sure. Yeah.
2: Like, a lot of people don't want to get in the fat. I've had to try the fat seat many times, the rides.
0: Oh, that's how you sit on that thing?
2: Yeah. And it locks your ankles in.
1: Lay down, fatty.
2: Yeah.
0: Oh, wow.
2: But I think she fits.
0: Oh, she's a bigger. No, the next one. Look at the next one.
2: That's the thing. They've got different sizes of fat.
3: What?
2: From 2X to 5X. That's what they say.
0: That locked her cankles right in.
1: Yeah, they should give an actual height and weight.
2: Yeah,
0: they think they do when they're on their site. Yeah,
2: they're like, we range from 2X to 5X.
0: Right.
1: Yeah, but 2X to 5X is different females than men and women. Yeah, exactly. Like, I want to hear, I'm 5'7", 380, you know?
2: Yeah, they break it down because, like, there's some restaurants.
1: I'm sure they break it down.
2: There's some restaurants where they say, don't go to this restaurant because the chairs have arms and you can't fit in the seat.
0: Oh, jeez.
2: Yeah.
0: Oh.
2: They're doing a great thing, a great service.
1: I love, instead of changing their diet and getting to a proper weight, they decided to go the different route and say, we're not changing anything. We're going to let you know you can't fit these chairs.
0: All right.
2: But I mean, you know, some people don't, you know, they don't want to know. So they're like, well, we'll put it out there. We'll do the dirty work. So you don't have to be embarrassed when you have to, they tell you you're too fat for the Tron ride.
0: All I know is they were showing one of those videos with their husband, or is there a guy that goes with them?
2: Yeah, that's one of their friends.
0: Friend.
2: Yeah, yeah.
0: Okay, yeah. Gay friend.
1: Do they, in fact, have like,
2: fatitude? There's the side fat car that's not like the bike.
0: Oh, man.
2: So you don't want to go in there.
0: I don't want to be in the side.
2: Yeah.
0: But if old Fatty McGee over there is fitting on the bike, I'll get on the bike.
2: Yeah. I think you could fit. But you don't hate, you hate roller coasters. So what are we even talking about?
0: Sometimes when you tell me I can't do something, it makes me want to do it even more.
3: You're not going on Tron.
0: I'm not going on Tron. I'll tell you that right now.
2: She is squeezing in there.
1: You can't do a 5K.
0: No.
1: No? Oh.
0: I'm suddenly reconsidering the Disney Mind Train. All this roller coaster talk is making me think maybe I'm a little bit ahead of myself.
2: Well, you've been on it before, right?
0: Yeah, a couple of times.
2: Yeah, so there it is.
0: I know, and I enjoyed it. I got off and I went, oh,
2: definitely worth $4,000.
0: Yeah. Holy smokes. What else am I going to do?
2: Yeah.
0: I'm running out of things to do. I'm getting old.
2: It's true.
0: You know?
1: You got to watch another terrible

0: family doesn't want to do that. And I guess they're all too young for that.
1: Yeah. You know? They're more like, you know, Mickey Mouse and Peter Pan and stuff.
0: Yeah, and then because that's my favorite one, the Hollywood Studios.
1: Yeah.
0: I think there's the most stuff to do there.
1: But that's all, they got roller coasters too. They just changed the Aerosmith roller coaster to the Muppets.
0: Oh, are they really?
1: Yeah.
0: That seems like a weird jump.
1: Because nobody knows who Aerosmith is.
2: Yeah. Right. There's probably a bunch of people that are like, what?
1: Yeah,
2: what
1: kids show up, they're like, who? What? Well, we do know Kermit the Frog.
0: Was that Aerosmith?
1: Yeah, the rock and roller coaster was Aerosmith themed.
0: What's the one that's in the front of Universal?
1: Oh, that was a Rip Ride Rocket.
0: Yeah.
1: They tore that down.
0: Oh, did they really?
1: Yeah, because they're building another one, Fast and Furious. Oh, yeah.
0: That Fast and Furious ride was the dumbest thing I've ever been on.
1: Yeah, they're getting rid of that.
0: That one stinks.
1: Yeah. Universal's where it's at.
0: Yeah, but I've been there so many times. I've been there enough.
1: Those are real roller coasters.
0: I couldn't tell you.
1: Yeah.
0: I couldn't tell you. I got off Back to the Future and I'm good for the day.
1: Yeah.
0: Too much shaking or whatever that is now. Simpsons.
1: Yeah. You hate, see again, you hate theme parks. Yeah.
2: Have fun.
0: Yeah. It's going to be great. Don't worry about it. 800-771-1025 are our phone numbers. We got a phone screener if you'd like to use them. Feel free to give us a call. When we take a break and we come back from break, Carmen will tell you what we have to give away. And we'll roll into a little sporkle where yesterday we had a nice dramatic ending to the game where Galvin won again. Six in a row. Yeah, he's crushing us right now. We gotta do something. And then what else? Dom is gonna be on the show today. Do I have to talk to Dom?
2: About?
0: His stupid show.
2: Oh, yeah.
0: Do you know, Carmen, that he had his show on Wednesday night?
3: Yeah.
0: And he brought in his whole goddamn Little League team to go on the air.
2: Oh, boy.
0: Who wants to hear that garbage?
2: I missed it.
0: You weren't tuned in?
2: Yeah.
1: Would you rather listen to that or Sad Weirdos?
0: That. There you go. I want to hear a shark cry about everything.
1: No.
0: Yeah. All right. Good point, Gio. Thank you very much. All right. We got to take a quick break. It's the Mike Calta Show. We got Sporkle next on 102.5 The Bone.
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0: 1025 The Bone, 800-771-1025. This Friday, join me as we celebrate the All-American Summer at Hooters with Budweiser. I will be out there from 11 to 1 along with Monica, who will be broadcasting live with JP. And all summer long, you get $2.50 pints of Budweiser. And, of course, the best wings in all of Tampa Bay. And one of the nicest spots right there on the water at the Hooters in Port Richie this Friday, 11 to 1. Come on out and hang out. We got prizes to give away, and we're registering somebody to win a trip to go see the New York Yankees and the Tampa Bay Rays battle it out in New York City. All expenses paid by our friends at Budweiser. That is all happening this Friday at Hooters. Looking forward to being out there. Going straight from Hooters to Disney. We got a packed weekend.
1: Yeah. It's going to be great. Rays beat the Blue Jays yesterday, 7-1.
0: They needed to break that slump, man.
1: Yeah.
0: They were buried there for a little while. All of a sudden, the Red Sox decided to get good.
1: Yeah. Rays still in first place, though.
0: There you go.
2: I went to a Rays game during the break.
0: You did?
2: Yeah.
0: How was it? Boring?
2: It was all right.
0: Yeah?
2: Yeah, it was fun. It was Longoria was there. Retiring his number and stuff.
0: Yeah,
2: so it was pretty cool.
0: How was it? Was it packed?
2: It was packed, yeah.
0: Yeah,
2: they even opened the third deck, which they never do.
0: Oh, really?
2: Because Longoria.
0: Where did you sit?
2: I was just on the third baseline.
0: Oh, nice. Yeah. Nice. Okay. Carmen.
3: Yes.
0: Good morning to you.
3: Good morning.
0: What do we have to give away today?
3: So we have tickets for the Black Keys.
0: Okay.
3: Dude Perfect.
0: Right.
3: Mumford and Sons.
0: Okay. I gotta tell you, we're off to a great start. Normally we get a bunch of crap. This is pretty good.
2: Monster Jam.
0: Yo. Is it Monster Jam time? Or is it here in August?
3: August, yes.
0: Yeah.
3: They come twice a year.
1: Right.
3: February and then once in the summer.
0: Too hot.
3: And then, yes, agreed. And then we also have tickets for the Strokes.
0: Joseph O.
4: I'm very excited about that.
0: Joe, where were you during the whole break?
4: Well, I was in Key West.
0: The last
1: commercial break.
4: Oh, this last commercial break.
0: Yeah.
4: Well, I was out there walking the dogs, and then I came in and took out some of the garbage.
0: Oh, you did double duty.
4: Yeah.
0: I need to add a duty today if you can.
4: Okay.
0: Only because physically you're the only one that could do it.
4: All right.
0: I need you to stick your grubby hand behind that TV and unplug it.
4: Oh, that one over there?
0: Yeah.
4: Okay.
0: You do maybe in there on the next break.
4: Yep. You got it.
0: All right. Thank you. All right, Carmen. Without further ado, let's play a little Sparkle. Here we go. Carmen is the keeper of Sparkle. Pap is your judge and scorekeeper. Came down to a judge's victory yesterday. Or a Galvin victory, but a judge's call. Carmen, what are we playing today?
3: Okay, today we're going to be playing movie titles by definitions. Can you name the movies when given a definition for each title word? Okay.
0: Right.
3: So if it's a three-word movie, there'll be three different definitions.
0: Okay.
3: Okay? But obviously you can guess before if you think you got it.
0: Mm-hmm.
3: So for your first one, a person living in the United States.
0: Citizen Kane.
3: A class where one learns about past events. The 24th letter of the alphabet.
1: American History X.
3: Galvin. To hit with your fist. To be intoxicated.
1: Punch drunk love.
3: Galvin. Small in size or number. To.
1: Few dollars more. Damn it.
3: To fail to hit a target. Light from the sun.
0: Little Miss Sunshine.
3: Mike Calta.
2: Wow.
3: Not wearing any clothes.
0: Naked
2: and afraid.
0: Lunch.
2: Nope, that's a show.
3: Naked lunch. Mike Calta. Land that is always wet. An entity.
2: Waterworld.
3: That is not named specifically.
1: Swamp Thing.
3: Galvin. All the performers in a movie.
0: Castaway.
3: Mike. A time when the whole world is destroyed.
1: Apocalypse Now.
3: Galvin. A small round jewel inside an oyster.
0: Pearl Harbor.
1: Mike. I couldn't think of the second part.
5: Damn it.
3: A hinged blind for a window.
1: Shutter Island.
3: Galvin. And Pap, we're halfway there.
4: Gio is not on the board. He has points, Michael with four, and Galvin is your leader by one. He's winning with five.
3: All right, we are doing movie titles by definitions. We're halfway. Here we go. To come to a halt, the process of creating something, a general conscious awareness.
1: Stop, pray, but no.
0: Can you say it again?
3: Yes. To come to a halt, the process of creating something, a general conscious awareness. Stop making sense.
2: Oh.
0: I don't know what that is.
2: Yeah.
3: A lofty level or position. Extensive areas of treeless land. A wanderer with no established home.
0: No country for old men. No.
1: Can you say it again?
3: A lofty level or position. Extensive areas of treeless land. A wanderer with no established home. High Plains Drifter. No point. To move the head quickly downward, a liquid food. To move the head quickly downward, a liquid food. Duck soup. Introducing radical change. An open way for travel.
0: He's got it harder.
2: Yeah.
3: Introducing radical change. An open way for travel. Revolutionary Road.
2: These are movies?
0: Yeah.
3: Impressive in size or scope. An erroneous mental representation.
0: Jesus.
3: Impressive in size or scope. An erroneous mental representation.
1: Big genius.
3: Grand illusion. Extravagantly fanciful and unrealistic. A long trip, especially by boat.
2: Titanic? Multiple words.
1: Something voyage. What
3: Fantastic
1: is it?
3: Fantastic voyage.
1: I couldn't think of the first one.
0: I wish it was a voyage.
1: Yeah, no. I don't want to give you any hints.
3: After all others, the state of being active... A person who is greatly admired.
1: Last movie hero?
0: Last.
3: After all others.
1: Oh, damn it.
3: The state of being active. A person who is greatly admired.
0: Last action hero.
1: That's it. Oh, yeah.
3: Mike Helta.
1: I get a half point, though.
3: No.
1: Come on.
3: And Pap.
1: Oh, no.
3: We're on the last three.
4: Gio's still not on the board. Michael and Galvin are both tied. They have five.
1: Damn it. Last movie hero. Stupid.
3: All right. Movie title, definitions, last three. Here we go. Higher than normal body temperature to throw a baseball to
2: Fear
3: a
2: pitch.
3: Batter.
0: Gio. Oh, now you
3: exactly. A strong, sudden feeling of fear. An area enclosed by walls. Galvin.
0: Oh, man.
3: Last one. Everyone's still in it. A sharp hit with the palm of the hand. The firing of a gun or cannon. A sharp hit with the palm of the hand. The firing of a gun or cannon.
1: Hit shot.
2: No.
0: Slap shot.
1: Oh! Why do I say stuff? Why do I say stuff?
3: Mike,
1: the palm of your hand, that. I'm thinking this.
2: Oh, yeah.
1: Damn it.
3: All right, Gio, you are out.
2: What?
3: We're going to the extra point. And this is my last one, so if we need it, I will give you an actor, okay? Movie titled by definitions. Last one, here we go. Tiebreaker. The soft inner part of fruit, a literary work of make-believe.
1: Pulp Fiction.
5: Yeah. Oh,
0: that was good. Yeah.
2: I think I just don't watch movies. I only knew like three movies out of all those.
1: Yeah, but like I never saw Shutter Island. I just know what it is, though.
2: It's just weird. I don't know.
1: Yeah.
4: Your final score. Gio with 1 point on the board. Michael with 6. And Galvin is your triumphant champion today. He won with 7.
1: Woo! Chutney. Train bar.
0: Close.
2: Talking about Richard. Close.
0: Talking about Richard. Galvin, what line are you playing for?
1: I'll go for line 2 today.
0: All right. Good morning. Who is this?
6: Spencer.
0: Spencer, you're the winner, sir. I'll put you on hold. Carmen will grab you during the break, or Eric will grab you during the break. Somebody. And we'll hook you up with your choice of prizes. Yeah. Thanks for listening, sir.
6: Well, thank you so much.
0: All right, pal. He's on line 2, guys. Holy. I like those when they come close, but that one was hard.
2: Seven in a row for Galvin.
0: Seven, ooh. I had 6.
2: Nope, 7 in a row.
0: God.
3: So right, one more, and he gets a second rule?
2: Yeah.
0: Oh, is that what?
3: Because it's 3 7? And then 5.
2: 5, yeah.
3: That would be 8.
1: Oh, yeah.
0: Oh, man.
2: So tomorrow would be 2 rules.
0: We better get active tomorrow. All right, Galvin, what do we have coming up in news?
1: Well, speaking of rules.
0: Big mouth, Carmen.
1: Oh, come on. I know. All right, you guys got to do an imitation of somebody famous talking about how great I am at Sporkle. I have to try and figure it out. Who you got?
0: Famous people.
1: Who you got? For a while, you had a little idea of what to do.
4: All right.
3: What?
1: Not so much anymore, though.
7: Galvin. Kermie says you're the best.
1: You're lucky you said Kermie because I had no idea that was okay. Miss Piggy for
7: me. Miss Piggy.
1: Yeah.
7: And I think you did great.
0: Thank you.
1: Yeah.
7: Galvin. Do or do not. Nobody else tries.
1: All right.
7: You're great at Sporkle.
1: Thank you, Yoda. Thank you, Yoda.
7: You're the Force.
1: Yoda / Grover. Which is the same guy, right?
2: Yeah. Grover's tomorrow.
1: Very nice.
0: All right, what do we have coming up in news?
1: Coming up in news today, second baby, who gets what, and Walker, Texas Ranger.
0: All right, Galvin Nation News. We'll take a quick break, and we'll dive into that next. It's the Mike Count the Show. 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

0: 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It's 102.5 The Bone. When I use the word nerd, I don't mean it in a negative way. Like, to me, a nerd is somebody who's, like, if I said you're a soccer nerd, it's just somebody who loves soccer. That doesn't make you a bad person. It just, nerd when it comes to school work is a bad person. Everybody else is just a term.
1: Yeah, but that's more like nerd.
0: Right, exactly. So, what I don't understand is radio nerds. I don't have the knowledge of one. I see, like, hold on, let me look at this. Yeah. No, this isn't it. I don't think this is it. Some radio nerd put on his Facebook page that he picked up a couple of microphones that are a certain number, RD2.
2: R2-D2, I think.
0: Something like that. Yeah. And he was like, I picked these up from a former radio friend. I'm lucky enough to get two of the R2-D2 microphones. If anybody has any more, I'd like to use them for my home studio. I have no idea what microphones we use. I don't even know what this thing is or where we got it or how it
1: microphones are very expensive. People don't realize they're crazy expensive.
2: Right. Yeah, but I will tell you they've come down so much in price because of people podcasting that they have the cheaper versions, whatever, and they have some decent ones. Like
0: the
2: this
0: one you're using right now is different from the one that I have.
2: Yes.
0: But they both sound exactly the same.
2: Mm.
0: Oh, really?
2: Yeah, I mean, yeah, it depends on how much you care about it. I don't care that much about it, but you want a decent quality one. But I know, like, always the Shure SM57 is, like, a great recording.
0: See, that I don't, that's where I don't know, and I know the radio nerds know, and I don't know. But that's,
2: I don't even know if that's radio nerd or that's more a musician.
1: Definitely. Like, all the podcasters, they use the Shure SM7B.
0: Oh.
1: Yeah, that's what they all
0: use. Not the R2-D2?
1: No. Mm.
2: RTD2 is old school.
0: Yeah. Well, I don't care.
3: And I know for podcasting and for like streamers, like gamers, those mics are different. You know what I mean?
0: Hmm. Well, most gamers wearing headset mics, aren't they?
3: Right. But some of them have like the arm and it being in front. But all the streamers, they get the ones with the lights on it.
0: Gotcha.
3: With their
2: But it's just like whenever you said, hey, we're gonna do the show from here and we're gonna have the studio and stuff, and you were saying about microphones, and I told you those Shure microphones, the ones I go, they're decent, they're not the best, but I think they're what, like $100 or less?
0: I don't remember.
4: That's the SM58.
2: Right, those are the 58s, and those, you know, are just good quality, totally fine, whatever. But then, like, you get into like the Neumann or whatever.
0: Neumann.
2: Yeah, which are crazy, you know, can be super expensive.
1: Yeah.
2: But they have like crazy parts inside of them. And
0: they're like radio guys that carry their own microphone.
2: Yeah.
0: I don't get that.
1: Like Joe Rogan uses that SM7B.
0: Yeah.
1: So then everybody sees that and they think I need the same mics as Joe Rogan.
2: I'm sure that Brian, our voice guy, has a good microphone.
0: Oh, yeah. That I would
2: right.
0: imagine.
2: And, you know, you want something that is quality for your voice. I heard a funny story from Jack Black told it about Ronnie James Dio. Whenever he was doing Pick of Destiny and Ronnie James Dio is in there and he's in the poster and then starts singing a song, comes alive and stuff. And he said Ronnie James Dio came to do the recording and he brought a microphone with him. And they're like, we have microphone. He goes, we have like the best, you know, this, whatever microphone. And he was like, oh, okay. Singing it, totally distorted. Switch out microphones, singing it, totally distorted. Singing, switch out three different microphones. He goes, just try mine, whatever. He brought his, sounded great. He goes, he knew that microphone was perfect for his voice and could handle his voice and stuff. We're in there thinking we've got the top stuff and everything. He's got this old whatever microphone that he's been carrying around.
0: Yeah, I guess that makes sense. If you know it works, take it with you.
1: Yeah, good mic. It does make a big difference.
0: Yeah.
1: Yeah.
0: Well,
1: because some mics will pick up every little sound. You know, sometimes we have guests in here and we always got to tell them, get close to the mic. Really good microphones, you don't have to tell them to do that.
0: Plus, pick them right up. I don't want to hear my farts.
1: Yeah.
2: Do you remember a really bad microphone situation? It was in the studio.
0: I don't.
2: It was in the studio, and it was weird because we had those old Frank Sinatra microphones that were in there, but then we had that one that was like a long, skinny microphone that was on like the, third guest mic.
0: I do remember that, yeah.
2: And it was, what's his name? The black comedian that is very funny, does a lot of different voices and stuff.
0: I don't see Color Goblin.
3: Godfrey.
2: Oh. Godfrey.
0: Today's Godfrey's birthday.
2: Oh, is it really? Yeah. Happy birthday, Godfrey. Oh. Godfrey was great, and he's very animated and very loud, and he would talk, and it would just buzz out so bad because he'd get so loud that it'd get overdistorted.
0: Yeah, that happened with With Jim Brewer, too.
2: Yeah.
1: Oh, see,
2: yeah.
1: I thought you were talking about the time that Mike took the taser to the microphone and shut down the radio station. For
0: I do not. I don't recall that. Was Dove Davidoff in the studio?
1: Oh, sorry. I got confused. I just remember there was a show that thought it'd be cool to put the taser up to the microphone.
2: We called that take a little break for a while.
1: Yeah. And then just shut down the entire station.
0: We were off the air for like a half hour, and Dove Davidoff just hung out in the studio with us. We were like, hey, so what's up, man? Yeah, that was a fun day. All right, ladies and gentlemen, it is time to check in with Galvin. He has today's news.
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0: What do we have in news today, Galvin?
2: Today's top story, the U.S. military carried out a 10th consecutive night of strikes on Iran on Monday, the Central Command said. Iran's army said it hit back, targeting U.S. assets in Kuwait and Bahrain. At least two U.S. soldiers were killed over the weekend in Iranian attacks on U.S. base in Jordan, and another is listed as missing in action. Mm-hmm. A third American service member died in Iraq after a controlled detonation of Iranian drone. Nearly 100 American service members have been injured in multiple Iranian airstrikes on bases in the Middle East this month.
0: Did you see the billboard that they put up in Iran?
2: No. Is it for the bone bonus? Or?
0: No. It is a picture of Donald Trump, Ivanka Trump, Eric Trump, and the other one, Don Jr., and they're all saying it's all their pictures above their caskets. Mm. Like they're threatening to kill them all, which is like you look at it and you're like, oh, whatever. But then if you think about it and you're like, what if that was my kids?
2: Yeah.
0: Or those are pictures of my kid. Now my kid's got a hit on him, you know?
2: But also, not even, you know, whether you like Donald Trump or his family or not, whatever, that is our president. And you're threatening the president of the United States of America. Yeah. Not cool, bro.
0: No, or his children.
2: Yeah.
0: That's right. Not cool.
2: Yeah.
0: Not cool.
2: I'm going to put up a billboard that has an arrow that says not cool, bro.
0: Not cool.
1: I thought months ago we destroyed everything and they had no capabilities whatsoever.
0: Yes.
1: And it was all done. And
0: then we were supposed to be over. And then we went in there and we said, just one more ass kicking just to see what's up. And then all of a sudden our gas prices went through the roof. And everybody's like, what is really going on over there? And nobody has an idea. If we're supposedly doing all these big things. Where's the video of it? Where's the... We see no signs of this stuff. Not saying it's not happening, but I mean, this is unlike any other skirmish that we've been in before.
1: It seems like a big mess.
0: Yeah.
2: Yeah.
1: They said it was over. Their military has been destroyed. Everything's gone. And that was last summer.
0: Yep.
1: And yet they're still killing Americans somehow with their destroyed military.
0: Americans are dying and nothing seems to be coming to an end. It seems to be getting worse the more they talk about peace.
2: What's happening in Ukraine?
1: Yes,
0: same.
1: Hundreds injured, and you don't know how severe life-altering injuries these guys have.
0: Yeah.
1: What a mess!
0: Yeah.
2: I would not want to be missing in action either.
1: No,
2: I mean obviously you don't want to be killed, but you don't want to be missing.
1: And the problem is we don't know for what. What is the purpose of all this? Nobody seems to know.
2: Vice President J.D. Vance just became the first sitting vice president to welcome a child in more than 150 years. Vance and his wife welcomed their fourth child, a baby boy named Alec Neil Vance. Neil spelled N-E-E-L.
0: Neil.
2: Yeah.
0: Before Vance.
2: Tropical storm Bertha strengthened in the Gulf of Mexico and was moving slowly toward the Florida panhandle, causing a tropical storm warning and storm surge watches around the state line between Florida and Alabama. The storm was about 125 miles south of Panama City, Florida, and about 200 miles southeast of Mobile, Alabama, and moving northwest in maximum sustained winds about 50 miles per hour, according to a 1 a.m. update by the Miami-based National Hurricane Center. A storm surge watch indicating rising possible life-threatening water moving inland from the coast within 48 hours was issued from the Alabama and Florida border to the mouth of the Mississippi River.
0: So they say this is supposed to be a light hurricane season, which you're welcome, everybody. The minute I put a generator in, I stopped hurricanes from coming here forever. They say it's supposed to be a light hurricane season, but the evidence says opposite to me because the winds and rain lately have been so bad. They've been uprooting trees around here like crazy,
6: and knocking roof shingles off. Like, it's been like small hurricanes have blown through here already just from this weather that we're having.
2: Yeah, there's been a lot of rain and stuff. And I know, Carmen, we need it. Yeah. But also, I do like that this is the first named storm, and it's already late July,
6: right, which is,
2: you know, good. But who knows? You can have a bunch all of a sudden happen, but hopefully they don't.
6: Yeah, I remember we had one year where we had to double up on the names. We had to go to the AA names.
2: Yeah.
6: We had to go through the second list.
2: Yeah. Bertha.
6: Bertha. Bertha. That's one that destroys Bertha.
2: Yeah, you would think.
6: Yeah.
2: I have some good news for most of you.
6: Jay?
2: Not bad news for you, Gio. You know, you're not involved. Powerball.
1: Oh, yeah.
2: Next jackpot drawing is Wednesday.
6: Right.
2: At an estimated $567 million, over $500 million.
6: That'd be really nice.
2: That would be very nice.
6: Yeah. Yeah, I'd give you guys each about 50 grand.
1: Oh. I would go to Disney if I won the Powerball.
6: I wouldn't. You could afford it still.
2: You would not go to Disney if I won the Powerball. You're getting nothing. You're getting nothing.
1: I'm sure you guys are going to win.
6: Yeah, I'd like to win. That would be nice.
2: I just hope I win so I can get that on a replay and just wear it around my neck that it plays. I'm sure you'll win. I'm sure you'll win. I'm sure you'll, as I'm handing money to other people that I don't even like, and just looking you in your eyes. $567 million. Gimme.
1: Be nice.
2: Gimme.
6: Certainly would change things.
2: Oh.
6: That's life-changing money right there.
1: Every once in a while, I do think of that kid that won like $220 million
6: from
1: Newport Richie.
6: Yeah.
2: Oh, he won more than that,
6: yeah,
2: right?
6: Yeah, he won a lot more.
1: It was up there.
2: It was a crazy amount because I think it was one of the top, like top three of all time. Whatever. What did he win?
1: Let's see. I thought it was 200 something.
2: But that much more.
1: It might be more.
3: I think that's what he ended up getting. I think, you know what I mean?
2: I thought it was almost up to $1 billion whenever he wound up winning. Do we remember that kid's name?
1: No.
3: Sean or Shane?
6: Shane.
1: Shane. Mistleno. Mickleny.
2: Slappy.
1: Samsonite. I think it was Shane Missler.
6: Shane Missler. That is it. Wow, you're good, Gio.
1: I remember he wouldn't come on the show.
6: Yeah, he was weighing his options.
1: And he listened to the show before, like, I talked to one of his friends.
2: Yeah. You're right. He wound up, it was $451 million. He wound up taking a lump sum payout. Almost exactly right, Gio. $281.2
6: million. $281 million. You're a kid, 20-something-year-old kid, and you were $280 million.
2: Not 20-something.
6: Yeah.
2: 20.
6: Good for you.
2: Yeah.
6: What a great story.
1: Yeah, he's got a smoking hot girlfriend now.
6: Of course. That's the thing I look forward to the most about winning the lotto.
2: Yeah.
6: Smoking hot girlfriend.
1: Like, he was like a nerd living in Newport Richie.
6: Yeah.
1: And then now he's just a smoke show girlfriend.
2: I just look forward to all the stuff that you can do. You know what I mean? Like, where you're like, I don't know, because you got to do this. All first class, easiest, all access, you know what I mean?
6: Yes.
1: So that kid, I don't think he really posts on social media anymore, but he was originally.
6: I remember.
1: And all the stuff he'd post, like, right when he won, he took, like, all of his buddies to the Super Bowl.
6: Yep.
2: Yeah.
1: They were all Patriots fans, and they were all sitting, like, in the fifth row of the Super Bowl.
6: Yeah.
1: Then he was at WrestleMania at ringside. Then he was at the Celtics courtside, and he was like, and he would take all his buddies with him to all these major, like, sporting events.
2: That's
1: and he'd be like,
2: do.
1: Right there.
6: That's what you do.
1: Yeah.
6: Except my circle is so small now, is that I love it. You know what I mean? I don't have to worry about taking care of 50 people.
1: Yeah.
6: I got I don't think outside of this room and Pete and Paul, I don't take care of anybody else. Like, I obviously there'll be the Mooses of the world and people that I get, but I mean, like, as far as giving a big lump sum of money to, Pete and Paul would be it.
1: But even just to be able to provide experiences to people, hey, we're going to the Super Bowl.
6: Right.
1: Somebody's going to pick you up at 9 o'clock, get on and
6: fly out there. Yeah.
1: Fly out there.
2: Do you know how mad Bobby is at you right now?
1: Yeah.
6: Oh, number one?
1: Number one, you forgot.
2: Didn't even mention his name.
6: No, he's locked in. Oh, he's locked in. I didn't even have to say
1: that. Galvin locked him in for you.
2: Nice try on the cover-up.
6: No. He's locked in, and I think Bobby, I immediately buy him a house down here.
2: Mm.
6: That's the first thing we do. Get him down
2: connecting?
6: Here. Maybe by tunnels.
2: No, like one of those bridge, like old
6: school.
2: Bridge. Oh, that's... enclosed, whatever, like at the hospital.
1: Skyway. No, you hate Skyway, walking across bridges.
2: Oh, yeah. You get one of those little rascals.
1: You'd hire Joe to drive you in the golf cart.
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10: This program was recorded at an earlier date and time. 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
6: So wait a second. So last weekend, there was some sort of broadcast at a hotel. Have you seen this?
2: Yeah. John Senning was out there, and then the sports chicks were out there, and Mike Oliveira was out there.
6: And they stayed in the presidential suite.
2: Oh, really?
6: And I think it was Dizzy. Somebody put up a video that I saw. They stayed in the presidential suite, and they had a elevator in their room.
2: Nice. Oh, nice.
6: That's a fancy way to go.
2: I saw John Senning in a big tub. That's all
6: I saw.
2: Yeah.
6: Sexy. Yeah. Nice. I remember we used to do cool things.
1: Yeah. Yeah. Nice. So, the good old days.
6: I'll be at Hooters on Friday.
2: Well, hopefully one of us wins the $567 million Powerball. Your next drawing is happening on Wednesday.
1: I'm looking forward to it. Check that out.
2: Colorado police arrested a man from Arizona named...
6: I just pictured the fights that I'm going to get in with my wife. It's almost better not to win.
1: I
6: have to give this person $50,000. She'd be like, you don't have to give them. She'd veto all of it.
2: Yeah, the best idea for you is if you want, just have your wife in charge of it.
6: Just give me $1 million and then you can have the rest. Well, it's 200, but give me 10 million and then you just do whatever you want with it.
1: Instantly, everybody starts hitting you up for money. People people you don't know,
6: but you don't,
1: charities, everything.
6: I thrive on saying no. Yeah. I can't wait to look at people's eyes.
2: Softy.
6: Yeah.
2: My daughter.
6: I just thought about Mike Oliveira. I got to take care of Mike Oliveira.
2: But also, somebody's like, I know we only met a couple times, but my daughter is losing her eyesight.
6: I'm not using social media anymore.
2: Oh, yeah. I would shut it all down.
6: Yeah, for sure. I got so taken. I got so taken for some money. I don't know, but I think so.
2: Yeah?
6: This girl hit me up last year, and
1: Fire emoji.
6: I normally don't do this because of these reasons, but like, just so you know, the Calta Family Foundation is going to be purchasing some school lunches for some kids during the summer that don't get school lunch. You know, they have they go to school every day or camp every day, and they are normally on the same program as the school lunch program. But when public schools are closed, they just don't get any food, and most of those kids are relying on food. So, like, some of the money that we have for the Calta Family Foundation is going towards that this year. And then... you know, things along the lines of those during the year that we do that I don't necessarily always have to talk about, but I think people kind of want to know where their money is going sometimes. But this girl hit me up, it was like 2 years ago, and she said that she was about to get evicted from her house and this, that, and the other thing, and she didn't know what to do, and she was crying, and she had kids, and her electric was turned off, and this, that, and the other thing. And I said, okay, give me the name of the bank, and I will pay the bank. You know, I'm not giving you any money, but I will pay the bill. So I paid the backdated mortgage and the electric bill, so the kids had AC because it was like the middle of summer. It was all good. And then the other day, I logged on, and then there she was again. Hey, I need help again. And I was like, all right, I'm out. At that point, I don't know what to do. I feel like I'm being taken. I feel like at that point, I got suckered in the first time.
2: I mean, it could be a situation where she really does need help, and I know, you helped her once. But yeah, that's the difficult thing.
6: But I helped her once, and then she was like, oh, also. Oh, and I went, I feel like I'm getting sucked.
1: Then it becomes a grift.
6: Right. So then I'm out.
2: Yeah, that's tough. But also, you can get taken.
6: 100%.
2: Yeah.
6: 100%.
2: That's why you give me a good sad story
6: and I'm writing checks.
2: Right. That's why you give your wife money.
6: Yes. I don't want any of it. That mean bitch won't give you anything. You guys would be lucky if you get anything if she's in control. Let me give you guys the money first.
2: Yeah.
3: Don't put it in your bank.
2: Because I'm telling you right now, people come to me and they're like, oh, this happened. I go, oh, that's too bad. I got to go. I got to go see the magic play tonight.
6: I got a third row seat.
2: Yeah.
1: Have you ever sat courtside?
2: Yeah.
6: I got to tell you, that's a great job for Pete, because Pete's not going to, if I give Pete money, he's still not going to quit. He's got enough money now. You know what I mean? So if I may hire Pete to be the guy to tell people yes or no for the money.
2: Mm.
6: That would be
17: the
6: great.
17: Gatekeeper.
6: He has no problem telling him. But Joe, he'll tell you no.
17: Oh, I know.
1: You're out, Joe. Yeah.
2: Colorado police arrested a man from Arizona named Daniel Balance after he was caught surfing naked on top of a locomotive. That's a train. In a statement, the department said, for those of you who unfortunately experienced seeing this gentleman, I want you to know that he was arrested on felony misdemeanor charges. Daniel expressed his love of vodka, beer, and playing the banjo. Unfortunately, we had to separate him from those loves and the train ride. He wasn't supposed to be on the train to begin with. Police say that he actually broke a window on the Union Pacific Railroad locomotive to enter it. And that's how he got into and onto the plane and everything.
6: Not.
2: Joe has his picture on Bone TV. I have his picture for you guys here, is exactly what you think this guy would look like. A guy that gets drunk, naked, and gets up on top of a train to surf looks exactly like that. Look at that mugshot. What a dum-dum. You see it or no?
6: I don't know yet.
2: Can you see it, Jim?
1: No.
2: Oh,
3: I can see it on Bone TV.
2: Mm-hmm. Yeah, I sent it to you guys.
6: That's okay. I have a visual. I have a mental picture of what I think he looks
2: here
6: like.
2: He is.
6: Yeah, that's right. It looks like Tongueless Dan, whatever that guy's name.
2: Tongueless Brett. Do we know? Still alive?
6: No, I think he hasn't called in this long. He's got to be dead.
2: Probably.
6: Yeah.
2: I would imagine so. A 27-year-old female. I read this story and then I thought about it, and let's see whether you guys have the same take as I do.
6: Okay.
2: 27-year-old female in New York City is going viral for pivoting to a career of locksmithing. She says she's trying to appeal to female customers, saying that her competition is a lot of creepy men.
1: Yeah.
2: If you're locked out of your car, if you're locked out of your house, you're locked out of somewhere, and you're a woman, and a locksmith shows up, I guarantee 9 out of 10 locksmiths are going to go, I mean, there's other ways to pay.
6: Really?
3: And also, when you're doing it, you're probably in like either a creepy location or it's really late.
2: Could be.
3: You know what I mean?
6: But at the same time, I ain't letting no lady let me in my car. I'm locked out. Make me feel stupid.
1: I can pop that door, but it ain't going to be cheap.
2: Well, Liz, I'm sure there's a lot of locksmiths out there listening. They're like, I know.
1: My uncle's a locksmith.
2: You have to think that there are some creeps out there and stuff. And that's a good kind of angle for her.
6: I remember my mother got creeped at Yankee Stadium one time, and it was no joke. It was bat day. And I thought, well, at least we got these bats. My mother's car battery died, and these two drunk Mexican guys were next to us, and they were like, hey, we give you a jump. And they hooked it up, and the one guy is like, you take care of him, he takes care of you. You take care of him. And I'm like, I know what that means. And I got a brand new Yankee bat right here, and I'll crack it right over your head.
2: Mm.
6: I'd be like 12. I'm going to hit myself in the face.
3: Well, yeah, and you have to be close. So, like, if you're locked out of your house or something, think about it. It's like 9 o'clock at night. The light's probably not on because you haven't been able to get inside. And now it's just you and a guy standing at your doorway.
2: Mm-hmm.
3: How easy is that for him to just drag you inside?
2: Yeah.
3: You know?
2: Anybody have to break into their own house or break into their car or do anything like that? Or do you call a locksmith? Or
6: when I was a kid in Staten Island, I had a window that I could open to get in when I didn't have my key.
1: When my stepfather would lock me out of the house and putting on the porch, I would try to break back in.
6: Oh, really?
1: Yeah.
6: Any luck?
1: No, I'd try to convince my brother to unlock his window so I could crawl into the house.
6: Oh, I forgot your brother used to sleep in the house.
1: Yeah.
6: So you had to go outside and your brother and sister used to get to sleep in the house.
1: Yeah.
6: And they never said anything.
1: No.
6: Really?
1: Yeah.
3: Well, they didn't want to go outside.
1: Well, my sister was very young. She was like five, 6 years old, but yeah.
3: And that was his kid.
2: When my son was younger and he was delivering pizzas and stuff, he locked his keys in his car, and I didn't have a spare key for his car. And I go, well, you're about to learn a lesson. Here's how you do it. I said, you got to call a locksmith. They're going to have to come. You're going to have to pay for it. I said, it's probably going to be around $100 or maybe more. I don't know, whatever. Do you know what the majority of locksmiths, what they do for car? You lock your keys in your car?
4: Yeah, Slim Jim.
2: No. Slim Jims don't work on most cars now.
6: Really?
3: It's like a balloon, right?
2: It's a balloon, yeah. So they pry the door open a little bit, and they put this little vinyl. It's like a about the size of a piece of paper for, you know, a letter or whatever, and slide in there, pump it up, and it pumps it up enough where they can reach in, click.
1: Yeah,
2: just do that. It's simple. You can buy them. You can buy them on Amazon for like, you know, $30 or something like that. But that's literally all they use.
3: But again,
2: for the car, you know, dude.
3: If you buy that, where are you keeping it? In your car.
2: Yeah.
3: So if you get locked out,
2: you keep one in your car, but then you also give one to whoever else, you know.
3: Yeah.
6: Jeff Bezos should not have to pay any taxes or do anything. He should even let him punch a woman in the face if he wants to. I was sitting in the studio yesterday morning before you guys came in, and my Alexa popped up and it said, hey, you're probably running low on vitamins. And I looked at it and I said, you know what? You're right. I finished my vitamins on Friday. So I hit reorder. It was there by the end of the show.
1: Yeah.
6: At 10 o'clock, I went out there and they were on my porch.
1: Crazy.
6: That was crazy.
1: That's insane.
6: I didn't even miss a vitamin day.
1: Yeah,
6: that's good stuff.
2: I have a hot or not for you guys.
6: All right.
2: A New Jersey woman.
6: Hot.
2: Is accused of recording the sexual abuse of a 2-year-old child.
1: Come on.
2: But her attorney says the video has been blown out of proportion. Victoria Cranmer, she is 25 years old, was arrested after a woman saw a 14-second Snapchat video of the alleged incident on the cell phone and reported it to authorities. She reportedly kicked Cranmer out of her home and asked Cranmer to return the iPhone she had given her as a birthday gift before discovering the clip, which allegedly showed Cranmer sitting on the toilet with her genitals exposed while the child touched her, per the affidavit. Oh. Cranmer allegedly also laughed and spoke to the child while this was happening. During her court appearance, the assistant prosecutor said that the alleged victim is a 2-year-old girl that Cranmer was babysitting at the time of the incident. Authorities allege in the affidavit that there are multiple Snapchat videos involving Cranmer and the child on her phone after executing a search warrant.
6: Well, I mean, that's awful. I don't know how bad it actually is based
2: on. So the one video, it sounds like she's on the toilet and the kid comes over and touches it and the girl's laughing and doing stuff, whatever. That you may go.
6: Touches her sexually or just touches her body?
2: Well, her area is exposed and stuff and everything. That you may go, yeah, weird. Don't put a video out of that. Yeah. But also little kids coming over and, you know, you can't, you know.
6: Right.
2: I don't know why
3: you're in a compromised position.
2: Yeah.
3: You can't like stand up.
2: They're saying there's multiple Snapchat videos involving her and the child on the phone, you know, from the search warrant and stuff.
6: Weird.
2: Yeah. So, well, we're not saying whether she's bad or good. We're saying whether she's hot or not. Victoria Cranmer, she is 25 years old from New Jersey, accused of sexual abuse of a 2-year-old child. Mykelta, hot or not?
6: I say not hot. If she's crapping in front of the kid, she's not hot.
2: Okay.
6: Yeah.
2: All right. Mike says not hot. Gio, what do you think?
1: Yeah, New Jersey, Victoria Cranmer. No, not hot.
6: My wife's from Jersey.
1: Oh, sorry.
2: All right. So Gio says not hot. Carmen, what do you got?
3: If she was a teacher, she would be hot.
2: Oh, okay.
3: But she's not a teacher, so she's not hot.
1: Yeah, she sounds gross.
3: Yeah.
2: So all of you say that Victoria is not hot. All of you may be the most wrong you've ever been in your life. Yeah.
1: What?
2: I had to make sure this one wasn't AI.
1: It does look AI.
2: 100%, but I checked and it's multiple sources.
1: Really?
2: There's multiple actual news channels and stuff. Yeah. This isn't one of those Facebook ones that's just out there.
6: I just let her go on whatever she wants.
2: Joe actually has a side-by-side of her in court as where she doesn't look as great as that. But she looks fantastic.
6: She's smoking hot.
2: Yeah. So that is a big wrong for all three of you.
1: Wow.
2: That's not hot.
3: Like, what are you doing?
6: Like, I don't even think she's guilty anymore.
2: That's what her attorney says, that is being blown out of proportion.
6: Right, that's how I feel. Now looking at her, I agree that what you're getting is...
1: Oh, we got to find her Snapchat.
6: Yeah. What creeps?
1: Jeez.
6: Fire emoji.
2: I don't know whether you want to see her Snapchat. Apparently there's
1: stuff
2: on
1: her. Never mind.
2: You don't want to see that.
1: Snapchat evil.
2: Yeesh.
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2: This is an open letter to subscriptions. Dear subscriptions, seriously, every morning I wake up like I'm a peasant waiting for the king to decide if I can still use my toaster. Everything is a subscription now. 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So what? 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Pass. I'm still waiting for my dentist to let me know if my teeth are included in my premium plan. I click on a news article. You've reached your monthly limit. My monthly limit? I'm just trying to find out why Jason Alexander was touching Courtney Stodden's boobs 10 years ago. Not trying to read the dead sea scrolls. Now the article wants a username, a password, a credit card, my pet's first name, and written consent from my third grade teacher. It's not that important to me. Every app wants a subscription. You download a flashlight app. It goes, unlock premium light. Premium light? What's the basic version? A match? I don't need my flashlight to send me a weekly newsletter. And then to cancel your subscription, that's easy, right? All you need to do is fax us a letter, have it notarized, and present it during a full moon. Easy peasy. And streaming services. Remember when everyone cut the cord to save money? That lasted about 15 minutes. If you're listening right now and you have less than 12 streaming services, you're in the minority. One has the show, another has the movie, a third one has a prequel, the fourth one has the documentary about the guy who made the sandwich for the actor during the filming. By the time you finish paying all of them, you could have just hired the cast to reenact the whole thing right there in your living room. And they keep adding levels. Basic, standard, plus, premium, ultra, platinum, diamond. Great. Now I have to Google to find out if ultra is better than diamond, but apparently it's not as good as premium. And your car wants a subscription. BMW introduced an $18 per month subscription for heated seats. Could you imagine paying $60,000 for a car? Then you're in Chicago in December, freezing your ass off. You jump in your BMW, you hit your heat seat, and a bill for $18 pops up on the dash screen. The worst thing about it is I'm sure there's also a spot for a suggested 20% tip as well. I'm Galvin from the Mike Kelta Show, and this has been an open letter to subscriptions. A recent survey was done that found 7% of people consider themselves very fast walkers. 29% think they are somewhat fast. 12% say they are somewhat slow. And 5% say very slow.
6: I'm in the very slow.
2: I am in the very fast walkers. I walk as fast as I can, and my wife makes fun of me all the time.
6: Yep, I got nowhere to be.
1: I'm somewhat fast.
2: Yeah?
1: Yeah.
3: I'm moderate, but I can be fast.
1: I'm like, let's go. What are we doing?
6: I mean, we all can be fast.
2: Joe, Pat walk?
4: Yeah, very slow and yeah.
6: Stylish. Mm-hmm. Stylish. Yeah.
2: Yeah. I don't know what it is. I have to walk fast. Even though I know I have to wait for everybody. Like, I'll be with my wife. They were making fun of me when we were going to the Lightning game. It was my wife, her brother, and his wife. And we're walking, and I just started walking, and my wife goes, yeah, go. Wait for us whenever you get there, because I have to wait for them anyways, because I have the tickets.
1: It's unfair. Your legs are too long.
2: I don't know, yeah.
1: Like, if we pull up at the grocery store, I'm the first one in the store, always.
2: Yeah. One of the times I can remember, and obviously this is a me, very fast walker, with a Ralphie, very slow walker. Yeah. Ralphie May, we're in Vegas, and he had to be on. And it was literally like they sent us to go and get him. They're like, he's on. And what's
6: Gary
2: his name?
6: Cannon.
2: Gary Cannon is on stage stretching. They're like, stretch. Ralphie's not here yet, whatever. So we go running all the way down. It was me in Spanish. And I think your brother John was there.
6: Oh, yeah.
2: And we all go running down there and knock on his door. And he's like, hey, okay. And then he's getting ready, gets his stuff, whatever, starts walking and just moseying at the slowest pace. Not even, you know, because he was a big guy, whatever. Like, he has no urgency whatsoever.
6: Oh, you know why? Because Paulie doesn't move fast for anybody. It didn't have to.
2: That was the thing, because I was like, hey, Gary's like stretching. They said, you're supposed to be on like 5 minutes ago. And he's like, hey,
6: okay. Ah, Cannon.
2: Yeah.
6: Ah, and then good luck, Cannon.
2: And then about, I don't know, 20, 30 feet, I go, I'll meet you down there. And I just went. I couldn't walk that slow. I was like, oh, it's so crazy.
6: Ralphie was a mosier.
2: Yeah,
6: for sure. He moseyed everywhere.
2: For sure.
6: Ralphie was also such a big fat liar. He, this is before Ring doorbells. I used to have a camera at my front door. And Ralphie's like, hey, playa, I'm on the way. I'll be there in about 15 minutes. And I go, I didn't even see him leave. And then all of a sudden he'd leave the house. And I go, oh, okay.
2: Yeah.
6: He's a liar. A big fat liar is what he is. He had no sense of urgency for anything. When I get there is when I get there.
2: What's the lie of where you're at whenever somebody.
6: The bridge.
2: Yep.
6: I'm on the bridge.
2: So walking is good for you. A study found excess body fat may be linked to more than 11% of all cancers.
1: Oh, no.
2: It says nearly double some earlier estimates. Yeah. Mm. So body fat, not good for you.
6: Damn,
2: we know that.
6: Body fat.
2: Yeah. Well. Walk faster.
1: And here all this time, I thought it was going to be fine.
2: Nope. Not good for you.
6: What do you think is going to get you in the end?
1: Oh, ticker.
6: The heart?
1: Oh, yeah.
3: But that runs in your family.
1: Yeah.
3: Right?
1: Yeah.
6: I don't know. I'm looking at my dad. So far, so good. He seems like he's in great shape. And he's got a bunch of stints, and he's doing all right.
1: Bunch of stints, though.
3: That's,
6: I know.
3: Not good.
1: Bunch of stints and all right don't really go
6: I'm
1: well
6: saying,
1: together.
6: No, what I'm saying is, he's for what he's been through, he's still in good shape.
1: Nah.
6: You know what I mean?
2: I feel I don't even want to say this because I don't want your dad to hit me, but I feel like a bunch of stints is like, no, that's fine. We glued it together four times.
6: Yeah.
2: You know what I mean?
6: Hold on strong, though.
2: Yeah, eventually.
6: Hold on strong.
2: Yeah. 57% of Americans say they are willing to swap out meat for beans at least once a week. So instead of eating meat, you're eating beans. Beans a lot healthier for you, a lot better for you.
3: I eat a lot of beans.
2: 53, we know. 53% say they do it to be healthier. 41% they do it to reduce the cost of groceries. So beans cheaper than meat, you know.
6: I like beans a lot.
2: Yeah. It depends on the beans. I love green beans.
6: Oh, I went.
2: Off the rails. Yeah. What do you got?
1: Get some.
6: I did not do bad, but I did go to the dumpling house last night.
3: Oh, nice.
2: Does Carmen convince you to start after Disney?
6: Yes. It was actually my wife who was like, can we just go to the dumpling place?
2: Mm.
6: We went to the dumpling place, and they have, you know, everybody gets edamame when you go to Japanese.
2: Yeah.
6: They have green beans, and, like, they're mixed in with, like, little pork pieces. Oh, my God, they're fantastic.
2: Mm.
6: That dumpling place is called Shanghai Dumplings. It's on Fowler. We've been going there for a couple of months now. First time we went there, we're the only people in there. Second time we went there, there was two tables in there. Then they wrote about it in the paper, and now we had to wait for a table last
2: night. Oh, really? Listen,
3: it's been all over Instagram. Yeah.
6: It's really good.
3: Social media, yeah. All the food influencers have gone there.
1: They blow it up.
3: Yeah.
2: What did you originally go there for? You just stop by, or did you see it somewhere?
6: No, Amanda found it. And she wanted to try it. I said, all right. And it was really good. I need you all to grab your phones, please. And you people at home, do the same thing. Grab your phone. You're going to enjoy this. Go to the Instagram and go to the Mike Caltas Show page. I'll give you a second, at the Mike Caltas Show. And then go in the stories to see pictures of the hot or not girl that Fast Eddie just sent me.
2: Mm-hmm.
6: He did a little deep dive in, and there's a bikini picture up there and a couple other shots.
1: I don't like the blonde on the right. Too much makeup.
6: Okay, but for hot or not, three perfect pictures.
2: Mm.
6: Yeah.
1: What's her problem, man?
6: I don't think she has a problem. I think I agree with the attorney. It's been blown out of proportion.
2: But it really, the situation sounds like she's babysitting this kid. It's a 2-year-old kid. She has to go to the bathroom. She takes the kid into the bathroom with her. And then the kid comes over and is like, I don't know whether
3: you're videotaping.
2: I don't know why you video that and laugh about it and stuff. But I
6: got to be honest with you about something.
2: Is a 2-year-old able to give you any pleasure?

0: stuff. How about this? Who's mad at this? Who gets mad at this and has a problem? Food truck is complaining about censorship because they're being squeezed out of events in Indiana due to their tongue-in-cheek slogan.
1: Oh, boy.
0: Their food truck is called Smash Daddy's Burgers, Fries, etc., and their slogan is, you'll love our meat in your mouth.
2: Oh, that, a lot of places have had that slogan before.
0: But, like, who's complaining about that? Yeah. Who's saying, well, we can't have them at our fair, you know?
1: if they're smart, they run with this like crazy.
0: Oh, yeah.
1: They make new T-shirts, they do the whole thing, and they hold a protest, and they do it right.
0: By the way, not a great slogan, not an original slogan. No, we've heard it and seen it before, but also not something that, who cares? No. Like, that's a big deal.
1: And by the way, brisket chops should be like, you'll love our meat in your mouth, you'll love in your butt, wherever we put it. That's how good it is. Mm-hmm. Thank you. I think I shared a little too much.
2: Yeah.
0: Gio, you may already know this news, but Burger King is introducing a Whopper guarantee.
1: Oh, what is this?
0: Whopper guarantee, if your Whopper does not meet your expectations, they will not only continue to make a new Whopper for you, remake it for you, but they'll give you an additional Whopper for free.
1: They're going to lose money. There's too many grifters.
0: I don't know. Yeah. But according to all accounts, the new Whopper is on point.
2: It is.
1: Joe loves it. Burger Guy loves it.
3: Yep.
1: I get it. But there's going to be high school kids and there's going to be annoying adults that are like, my Whopper wasn't up to standard, so that they can get more Whopper.
4: I want another one.
1: Yeah. Mm. That's exactly what's going to happen.
0: Yeah. We'll see.
4: There's always a Karen or there's always someone trying to
0: get free stuff.
4: Fight the system. Yeah. You know, and they're going to ruin it. It's going to last like a month.
2: I do love watching videos of people in like fast food places freaking out and they start throwing things.
1: Oh, yeah, that's good.
2: Trying to smash the ice cream machine.
0: But it always makes sense that they should be that upset about whatever it is.
2: Oh, yeah.
0: The fact that they, you know, got cheese fries and there was no cheese and or whatever it was.
1: Did you call the Burger King guy when he gave out his phone number?
2: Oh, yeah.
1: You did?
2: Yeah, yeah.
1: Just offer your expertise?
2: No, of course.
1: I didn't see that part of the commercial. I only saw the second part where he's like, I got all the messages. And thank you, Gio.
0: Tell them how good the Whopper is. Good job. We worked it out.
2: They've got it dialed in. Burger King's making a comeback.
0: Yeah.
1: All right.
2: Making a strong push.
1: Do it, BK.
0: Today is National Junk Food Day.
4: Okay. Yes.
0: You think of junk food, what's your go-to? What's like, junk food, let's go. Get this.
4: Chips.
0: Chips?
4: Yeah.
1: That's what I always think of.
0: What kind
1: food.
0: Of chips, Carmen? What kind of chips are you going for? Are you going for regular plain chips? Are you going for Ridges? Are you going for barbecue?
4: Ridges are good. Regular are good. Cheetos are jalapeno Cheetos specifically are my favorite, not the flaming hot Cheetos.
1: This is my thing with Cheetos.
4: Barbecue.
1: I don't like Cheetos. I don't like the orange stuff they put on your fingers. It grosses me out. Let me just eat one. Next thing you know, I ate the whole bag.
4: Exactly.
1: They're so good.
4: But yeah.
0: Cheetos better than cheese puffs?
1: No, yes. Cheetos, they're all the same garbage to me.
0: I think the cheese puffs are better than the actual little...
4: I like the Cheetos because they're crunchier.
0: Yeah. I don't like that. I don't like that. Mm-hmm. Plus, they look like little caveman bats.
3: I like the Cheez-It. Does anybody else
1: like
3: the
1: Cheez-It?
4: Oh, Cheez-It Grooves?
2: Yeah.
4: Oh, buddy.
0: My wife and son both like Cheez-It, so whenever I go to the grocery store, I have to try and figure out which one's regular Cheez-Its. There are 28 different kinds of Cheez-Its.
1: Good
0: it's
1: luck
0: ridiculous.
1: Good I luck getting like a plain Triscuit.
0: Yeah, there's so many times whenever they do that. They do, you know, and maybe it's just me getting old, whatever, but my wife goes, why did you get me two conditioners? And I go, God damn it. Because I think I get one shampoo, one conditioner, whatever, but they make it look exactly the same.
1: My wife was eating Triscuits the other day, and she threw me a Triscuit. And I ate it, and I was not expecting a flavor on it.
0: Oh, yeah.
1: And I went, it hit hard. It hit hard like it was going to be terrible, and then all of a sudden it was like a soothing.
0: Yeah.
1: Yeah, it was a little bit of a shock.
0: Yeah, if you're not expecting it.
1: Right.
0: Yeah, it's a lot like I made popcorn one time, and I didn't realize I got kettle corn.
1: Oh, yeah.
0: And then this is ridiculous. I want a regular popcorn. Did you see the young guy at the Cubs game who refused to stand for the national anthem?
1: No.
2: I saw where the guy behind him yelling at him.
0: Yeah, well, not only yelling at him, I'm going to send you guys the video. I have it on here. Hold on. I got to pull it back up. Guy was, the national anthem's going on. This guy doesn't stand, so the older guy behind him yells at him, tells him to stand, and then smacks him in the back of the head.
2: Yeah.
0: Which is aggressive.
2: This old man's in the wrong. Mind your own business.
1: You can't touch anybody.
2: No, mind your business.
0: I will tell you, the young kid stood up.
2: Stood up.
0: After he got smacked in the head.
1: How young was the kid?
0: He looks like he's 20-something, whatever, and the guy looks like he's probably...

0: Probably late 50s. And he's, you know, just a
1: cranky old man.
2: Was he protesting? Is that why he didn't stand, or he just didn't want to get
1: I
2: out?
1: I think he just looked like he was just chilling. Yeah.
2: Well, you whacked him right in the head.
0: Yeah.
2: And you're right. The kid stood up.
0: Yeah. He's like, he bops him right in the head.
2: Yeah. Well, that'll teach you. That'll learn you.
0: And the guys in front of him are like, hey, man, you can't make him do that.
2: But yeah, he can. Okay. He did.
0: Yeah.
2: That's how we're welcome to Chicago.
0: Stand up, bitch. Mm-hmm. I don't know. Yeah, probably shouldn't hit. If you want to say something, you know, hey, yeah, you should stand. National anthem.
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0: Super Troopers 3 comes out on August 7th. Will Why? It be any good?
1: No.
2: You guys have been complaining about Super Troopers 2 since it came out.
0: No. Super Troopers was great. Super Troopers 2, they should have just said, go watch Super Troopers 1. It was great because Super Troopers 2 was just rehashed, same thing. Well, now they have Super Troopers 3 is coming out on August 7th, and to help promote it, they joined Limp Bizkit on stage.
2: Oh, yeah. Wow.
0: Yeah, on stage during a show in Illinois on Saturday, the guys from Super Troopers got up there with Limp Bizkit.
1: Love it.
0: Yeah.
2: I like those guys. What were those guys' names?
0: Broken Lizard.
2: Yeah. They were in the studio with us one time. They were great.
0: Cool. Yeah. They were great. They were very cool. Yeah, they have a lot of funny stuff.
2: Anybody that has been in our green room that I go seconds before they come in, they go, what are we going to talk to these guys about? Ends up being one of the best interviews.
0: Yeah.
2: Anytime I feel like I'm prepared for something, it goes okay. But when I go, what are we going to talk to Bobby Lee about? Ends up being one of the best appearances ever on the show.
0: There are rumors of a Rush residency at the Sphere in Las Vegas next year.
2: That's pretty cool.
0: Yeah, Rush having launched their North American leg of their 50-something reunion tour. I don't know if that's what it is. An overseas leg slated for the first half of next year. A late 2027 residency would be most likely. Adding to the weight of the rumors is the conspicuous lack of Las Vegas dates on the band's current itinerary. Yeah, I think that would be a great show.
2: Sure, it's a destination show. Let's say let's go to Vegas and see Rush.
0: And they definitely have the fans for it.
2: Yeah.
0: People would travel. People do travel to see Rush.
2: I would go see Rush if they promised to only do the greatest hits.
0: Yeah?
2: Yeah, their other garbage that they play is just too much.
0: I saw them do, I think it was Fly By Night, the whole album, and then did other hits.
2: Yeah.
0: So that was pretty cool.
2: I think, yeah.
0: That was pretty cool. Yeah, but you and I went to front row and we were like, this is kind of boring.
2: Yeah. And Geddy Lee is one ugly son of a bitch.
0: He really is. Yeah. Great musician. Yeah. Great voice. Great
2: to
0: bass
2: play
0: player.
2: Bass like that and sing like that at the same time. And he really sings.
0: And doing the organ pedals and doing the,
1: What was more boring in the front row? Rush or Chris Rock?
0: Chris Rock was great. I think we
1: fell asleep.
2: We were doing mornings.
0: Mornings, yeah, and I don't know whether we got the...
2: We were just exhausted.
0: I did that to Jim Gaffigan, too. I fell asleep in Jim Gaffigan because it was over in Universal.
1: Yeah.
0: And we went to the park and did stuff, whatever, and then went into the dark theater, and it was nice and cool after being out in the hot park and stuff, and I went, Pop Nerds.
2: Hot Pockets. I was like, if Chris Rock... Because I knew I'd fall asleep, like... When I go to the movies and I fall asleep in the movie, I make a conscious decision to shut my eyes for a couple of minutes. I'm just going to shut my eyes for a couple of minutes. So when I fell asleep at the Chris Rock concert, I talk to myself while I'm sleeping and I go, what if he comes over and he goes, did some son of a bitch fall asleep? Yeah. And I go, at that point, I just have to pretend I have mental issues.
1: Oh, yeah. So you're front row, right there.
2: There's no way.
1: Just waiting to get picked out.
2: Yeah, and that wasn't Chris Rock. That was very funny, that show that we saw. It was just... a matter of us being tired, I think.
0: That was so long ago that it was Barack Obama, I believe, had just become president.
2: Oh, really?
0: Or was running for president, because he said Barack Obama. He goes, Barack Obama isn't a presidential name. That's the bass player for the Commodores. Yeah. Journey keyboardist Jonathan Cain thinks that Bruce Springsteen is a bitter old man who should shut up about politics and stick to the music.
2: Well, I half agree with that. He's a bitter old man. His whole thing has been singing about politics his whole career. Why now should he stop?
0: Well, this may make you think, differently of Jonathan Cain, because he says that about Bruce Springsteen, but he only has good things to say about Ted Nugent and Kid Rock.
1: Oh, well, you know.
0: So he may
1: those guys aren't political at all, really.
0: No. He might have an agenda. this story, Jelly Roll's daughter.
2: What? No, I had no
0: idea.
2: Did anybody know?
1: I think I did
2: know
1: that.
2: Is it with that bunny thing?
1: Yeah.
0: Jelly Roll's daughter, which I was unaware of, that he had a daughter. Wait until you get a load of this little fat roly-poly. Okay. She says that everyone will be shocked the day she shares the real reason behind her dad and Bunny's divorce.
2: You know what I heard?
0: What?
2: There's another popular divorce happening right now.
0: Yeah.
2: Jelly Roll and Tom Segura having an affair.
0: Oh, my goodness. Yeah. That could be it. Mm.
1: That checks out.
0: She says, I promise y'all, the view of what y'all have of not only the situation, but their relationship in the internet is totally, in its totality, is about to effing crumble. I don't know what this honey boo boo is.
18: Say it or don't say it.
0: Exactly. Like, exactly, right. Carmen. Mm-hmm. That's like the one that's a complete lie that says that an athlete offered her $15 million to have sex with her. Cool. Tell us who. Yeah. Nobody's offering you $15 million.
18: Right.
0: Nobody. Not even the richest athlete. Stop it. Shut up.
1: Yeah, she's not Bunny's daughter.
2: Oh, she's not.
1: No.
0: Oh, so
18: she's had he's had kids. Like, he actually found out he got another girl pregnant like a week before their wedding and had like a son or had a son with somebody else a week before they got married.
0: And was he famous when they got married or no?
18: No.
0: Who's banging fat tattoo face Jelly Roll?
2: Listen,
18: an ex-prostitute.
1: Yeah,
2: she's a 10 though compared to him.
0: And letting him, no. She found out she got pregnant with another girl, Carmen.
18: He got another woman pregnant and had a son a week before their wedding, he married Bunny, XO.
0: So he's a not famous, over 500 pound, tattoos on his face, raw dogging it with this girl.
1: Hmm. Hell yeah.
2: If you haven't gotten laid yet this year, think about that.
0: Yeah. Jeez. That's unbelievable.
1: Hey, listen, the man can sing.
0: But also now this one, his daughter coming along. So what? Now we have to care about her social media? You know what I mean?
2: Don't care at all.
0: Yeah.
1: Ugh. Bunny must have been cheating on Jelly Roll.
18: I think it was the other way around.
2: I thought they had an open relationship.
1: Well, she's pro her dad in this.
2: But I thought they had an open relationship.
1: Oh, yeah, that's right. Whole deal. Maybe. I don't know.
18: No, I'm pretty sure, like, because she found out a couple, you know, she found about the son and then whatever. Like, she's known that he's cheated on her. And from what she said, is she gave him the ultimatum, like, no more cheating or I will not stick around after this.
2: Carmen, let me ask you this.
18: No.
2: I watched an interview with Jon Bon Jovi.
18: Okay.
2: I think it was with Michael Strahan. And I know that Jon Bon Jovi has been married to his high school sweetheart since the early 90s.
18: Right.
2: And they have, four kids, I think. And he's super in love with his wife. Even at the Rock and Roll Hall of Fame, he said that he lives to get up and make her tea and be her husband every day. That's what he wants more than anything. He's definitely in love with his wife. But in the interview with Michael Strahan, he talks about cheating on his wife a bunch of times.
18: Right, and how he forgave her and how she forgave him.
2: Right,
18: and that's
2: right.
18: What makes the marriage work.
2: Can you do that? If Chad became
18: as big as
2: an NFL coach and he said, listen, my life changed. I love you and I want to be with you, but there's going to be opportunities and I don't know that I could pass them all up.
1: Look at Vrabel with the Patriots.
2: Right. Mm. Do you think you could live with that?
1: Banging reporters.
18: Oof.
2: I mean, he still loves you. He still comes home to you. He's got all the money.
18: Right, but he's on the road.
2: He's on the road and what he does on the road stays on the road. He's not in any relationships, although Bon Jovi got in a couple of relationships.
18: See, I think I would try because at that point my life would have changed. pretty significantly. You know what I mean? And the type of lifestyle that he could provide at that point. Like, I think I would want to try.
1: Can just be bought.
18: But deep down inside, it would drive me insane.
0: Oh, yeah, because every fight.
18: Right. Well, you bang other bitches.
0: Right, exactly.
18: This whore. Carmen,
0: did you eat all the old cheese in here? Well, you're banging this lady.
18: Yeah. I don't know.
0: It's interesting that you bring that up, because have you heard about Dolph Lundgren?
2: No.
0: What came out about him? He says Dolph Lundgren recently revealed that during his first marriage, she ignored his affairs as long as he funded her lavish spending.
2: Yeah.
0: She essentially used his money to maintain a highly expensive lifestyle, which Lundgren described as cheating fee, costing up to $60,000 per month.
2: Jesus.
0: Yeah.
18: Because that's the thing. Like, I don't think the cheating would start right away. I think it would come in time. You know what I mean? It's not like he gets an NFL job and then he's like, well, I'm cheating on you. You know what I mean? And when you're with somebody,
2: but all
18: of
2: a sudden that door opens up when you're, you know, he goes from being high school coach to being NFL coach.
18: I'm talking even about rock stars. Like, their fame comes overnight sometimes. You know what I mean? Like, they have a radio hit and then they blow
0: but
18: up.
0: Here's the thing, Carmen, and I'm not saying whether you would or not, whatever. I'm saying there's more opportunity.
18: Right.
0: There's more opportunity immediately. And even, you know, the famous overnight, whatever. Yeah, it took them 5 years for the overnight success. In those 5 years of playing clubs, they're also having chicks come up to them wanting to bang them.
2: Yeah.
0: You know what I mean? You're famous for where you are. You may be in a club that has 200 people, but you're on stage, so you're the famous one in that
18: right.
0: club. You know, so it's...
18: Yeah.
0: Listen, girls are raw dog and jelly roll before he was famous.
2: Chad, good morning. You're on the Mike Calda Show.
19: Hey, morning. Yeah, I was going to say, Jelly Roll back in 2011 is when I first heard of him, and that was Money and him met in 2015. So he was a little popular back in 2011 with like Pop Another Pill with Lil White.
2: Yeah, he was on the come up, but he wasn't nearly as popular as he is now.
19: I mean, he wasn't as famous, but he was still, he had a name out there already, so I'm sure any girl, just to get, because he's got a name out there a little bit, would be flattered to be with
0: there's
19: him,
0: a lot of clout chasers,
2: Got it, so so he was able to get chicks. I got you. All right, thank you, Chad, I appreciate the call.
1: He was still living in his van when they met.
2: Mm. Him and Bunny?
1: He was living in a van, and she came to his concert, and that's how she met him.
0: See? There you go. Wasn't famous.
18: Right.
0: ESPN fired NFL analyst Ryan Clark mid-broadcast during a taping of NFL Live.
1: I saw that.
0: He was informed during a commercial break and abruptly removed from the remainder of the show due to impending media leaks. ESPN and NFL Network will reportedly have additional layoffs today as part of a larger cluster at Disney. It's parent company. So
2: did he do? I saw him. I saw the clip on.
0: Yeah, they're saying that there was a situation, but I don't even know whether that was that, whether it was just layoffs, but they also did it before he could find out on social media that people were being laid off.
1: Okay. Yeah. So he was supposed to find out later on, and then it leaked to the media, and then that's when they cut him.
0: They were hey, before he can go and say stuff.
1: Because obviously right away, his social media is going to blow up.
2: He's getting
1: canned.
0: Which he has that podcast he does with the other guys and stuff, and I don't know how much.
1: I don't like him. He's kind of.
0: I don't like him.
1: He's always angry, and he's just kind of a dick. And it's like, how are you that pissed off all the time?
0: Yeah,
1: angry face.
0: Yeah, I completely
2: I've been described
0: agree.
2: This all these things.
1: Yeah, but I mean, he's always just like, I don't know. I just don't like the style, the way he.
0: I didn't even like
1: things.
0: Him when he played for the Steelers. I didn't like him.
1: I mean, he's a great
0: player,
1: amazing player.
0: But like his attitude. You're just like he's one of those guys. You're just like ugh,
1: always
0: you're
1: angry.
0: Famous football player, be happy.
1: Yeah, dude.
2: I think those people try to become, like, you try to get a personality.
1: Maybe. So, I'm like, you're talking about sports for a living. Like, how can you look that miserable on TV?
0: Yeah. I don't know. People are weird. And then finally in news, I have a list of the most calories of the different things at fast food places.
1: Oh, no. We don't need this list.
2: Don't want to know this.
1: We don't need this list.
2: All right, let me take a break, and we'll come back, and we'll talk about this and really, really kind of feel bad about ourselves.
0: Let's see how many of these we've eaten.
1: Why do you have to ruin everything?
2: Think about it. You're going to want to listen to this because you want to know what your day was like yesterday and what your day planned to be like today until we lay out the calories for you. We'll talk about it when we come back. It's the Mike Calda Show. 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
4: 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It's talk radio where we say what we want all day long. You know that crazy you think about all day, every day? Well, you may think it, but we say it. That is 1025 The Bone. Real raw radio.
2: I went into Bread Bandits, and I looked around, and I said, croissants, give me all of them. Whatever you had left, I said, I'll take them all. And they're like, what are those? And they go, chocolate croissants. I go, I'll take all of them. What are those?
1: Wait. Nutella croissants. You don't buy me out. I buy you out.
2: Right. Well, they only had like four of one left, two of the other. I go, just give them everything. I left there with two like garbage bags full of stuff.
0: Rodney Dangerfield and Kaddish Heck. I'll take two of those. Yeah, two of those. Yeah.
1: Shut it down. I'm taking it all.
2: Yeah. It was nice. It was nice to have croissants.
1: Yeah.
2: Oh, man. That would be so swell right now.
1: Swell.
18: And just, swell. It does sound delicious. And just so you know, there is someone in studio with me.
0: Oh, we heard.
18: Okay, yeah.
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2: 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This Friday, I will be out for the Hooters All-American Summer. 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We got a liquid lunch at the Hooters in Port Richie. Starting at 11 o'clock, 11 to 1 this Friday at the Hooters in Port Richie. $2.50 pints of Budweiser. And a chance for you to go see your Rays take on the New York Yankees in New York City, courtesy of Budweiser. As well as other prizes that will be given away that day. Come out and get some chicken wings and some $2.50 pints of Budweiser all summer long for the big Hooters All-American Summer. We will see you Friday at the Hooters in Port Richey after the show. Back to Galvin so we can wrap up the news.
0: We were talking about today is National Junk Food Day. I would think that fast food is considered junk food.
1: For sure.
0: Yeah. I have the 9 items with the most calories at the most popular fast food restaurants in America. So I'm sure some of your favorites, some of the places that you've eaten before, and definitely some of the stuff that you have eaten at those places. I'll just run through some of these different ones. Popeyes, I don't think any of us hit Popeyes too much.
2: No, but I'll tell you, if there was a Popeyes close to me that I knew where it was, Carmen, remember when the Popeyes chicken sandwich was the big deal?
18: Yes.
2: And everybody was going crazy to get it and waiting in line. And
18: people were killing each other for
0: it. Yeah, stabbing. Yeah.
2: So I was on my way home from a Lightning game. We passed the Popeyes on Kennedy. And I said, let's just do it. Let's just find out. So we got online, maybe 5 or 6 cars deep. It wasn't so bad. And it was worth the wait. It was fantastic. It was crispy and juicy, and that soft bun. It was really, really good.
0: It was just so funny to me that like every chicken place went, oh, chicken sandwich.
2: Yeah,
0: like nobody had thought of that before. You know, it was like, didn't I tell you guys chicken sandwich like 4 years ago? Right. So funny. But Popeyes, they have their signature hot boneless wings at Popeyes. 1,020 calories.
2: Oh, in boneless
18: for how
2: wings?
18: Many?
0: I don't know how many come in there. I would imagine it's probably like a 6-piece.
18: Oh,
2: oof.
0: Yeah.
1: You wouldn't think that would be so high.
0: Yeah.
18: Right. It's probably the sauce or something.
2: Of course.
18: That adds.
2: It's always the sauce.
18: Yeah. So good.
0: This is one of the places I always say don't sleep on. Sonic, their burgers. They've got great burgers. Yeah. They have all the shakes and all the different stuff. The Sonic double cheeseburger. with ketchup and mayo, 1,050 calories.
18: What?
0: Yeah.
1: You got to get a double, though.
0: 50 calories for a double burger.
1: You can't get a single.
0: Oh.
1: You
2: say anything about dumplings?
0: I don't think any dumplings are going to be in here. Yes, Arby's is still around, and they've been pushing the new cheesesteak that they have. The Angus half-pound cheesesteak at Arby's is 1,100 calories.
1: I love Arby's.
2: Do you really?
1: Yeah, every once in a while. There was one by my house. They just closed it.
2: What do you love about Arby's? Like, what do you get there?
1: Just the roast beef and cheddar.
0: Yeah?
1: Yeah, just good.
18: And their fries are good.
1: Yeah.
18: They got good mozzarella sticks. Arby's is slept on because everyone thinks of it as like the white trash place.
1: Yep.
18: But no, they have good food.
1: Totally agree.
2: I think, Carmen, I don't like Arby's because when I was young, there was an Arby's near where I worked. And it was like, you know, you can get a sandwich for 89 cents. So we ate at Arby's all the time because it was so cheap.
18: Yeah.
2: And I think that's what I associate it with.
0: Yeah. See, Arby's have burgers?
1: No.
18: Sometimes.
0: Yeah, see, that's the problem. I think I always get tricked, and I go, oh, it's a fast food place, and then I pull up, and they only have, like, the cheddar and beef, and I'm like, oh, I want to
1: have
0: burgers.
1: Tried, though. I think Carmen's right. They had it for a limited time.
18: Right. Yeah. They bring them in and stuff. But I'll tell you, they're, like, turkey club sandwich. Mm. You know, it's pretty good, and it's
1: big, thick slices of bread.
18: Yeah, and it's, like, on, like, wheat bread, you know what I mean? But for a fast food sandwich.
1: But when I would go to Arby's, I'd be the only one there. I'd go through the drive-thru, and they're, like, just me.
0: Yeah. Mm. Well, I know we've been to this place lately, Whataburger.
2: Yes.
0: It's right there over in Carmen's neighborhood.
2: Still haven't tried it.
0: Whataburger, mushroom and Swiss burger at Whataburger, 1,100 calories.
1: Oh, man.
0: Yeah.
2: What's your go-to at Whataburger?
1: The traditional Whataburger.
2: Oh.
1: Yeah, with cheese.
2: This is a cheeseburger?
1: Just regular old Whataburger.
18: I do the kids and the taquitos.
1: Yeah, taquitos are good.
0: I was up in Destin, and there's a Whataburger right there, and I went for my usual, the grilled chicken sandwich at Whataburger is the best, hands down.
1: It's good.
0: And you really can't, I don't know where you're finding grilled chicken sandwiches much anymore. Like, a lot of places have taken it off their menu, but yeah, it's really good, for sure. You made me think of something about Whataburger. I can't remember what it was. These are the places, the food, the highest calories at different fast food places. Culver's. You love Culver's?
2: I don't love Culver's.
0: No?
1: I was just at Culver's.
0: Yeah.
2: I don't dislike it. I just every once in a while.
18: Those cheese curds.
0: Yeah. Triple Bacon Deluxe at Culver's is 1,150 calories.
1: I have had that.
0: That's what I wanted to find out. What is your daily intake for calories? Like, what's an average human's daily intake?
2: You're supposed to, isn't it supposed to be like 1,500
18: like they disproved that. That's like way wrong. Like, that's
1: super low.
18: Yeah, because like they say like
1: a
18: it used
1: Coke
18: to be
1: 300.
18: It used to be 1,200 is what like everyone thought was the standard. Come to find out, like, that's what a child should eat.
2: Oh.
18: You know what I mean? Like, that's not.
0: So this says to maintain this, I just put a 6-foot, 200-pound male needs 2,400 to 3,200 calories daily.
1: Oh, no.
0: So
2: listen,
0: you one burger, you're wiping out half of it.
18: Right.
2: I will tell you that that Dr. Urshan diet that we all did at some point was you lose weight. You definitely lose weight. But they had you eating 1,000 calories a day.
0: But
18: I was eating 500.
0: Yeah. But that's also calorie deficit.
1: That's, like,
2: that's what I'm saying.
0: Yeah,
2: it's difficult to do, but you will lose weight on it.
0: But it's not supposed to be a lifestyle. You know what I mean?
1: That's hard
0: like
1: to maintain.
0: That's like a jumping off point. Here's a rapid weight loss.
2: 40
0: you can do
2: pounds
0: it and stuff.
2: In 40 days. Yeah,
0: kind of thing, whatever. And then, you know, start eating healthier and
2: I will tell you,
0: exercising.
2: It worked, though.
0: Sure.
2: That was the most weight I ever lost in the quickest amount of time.
18: And I did keep it off for quite a while.
2: Yeah.
18: But obviously, relationships and happiness get in the way.
0: But also, Carmen, like,
2: you blamed happiness.
18: Literally, happy weight is a thing. You get happy and comfortable and you just start eating and not thinking about what you're eating. You know?
2: Comfortably numb.
0: Yeah, but if you lose that initial weight, you know, for females, if it's whatever, 20 pounds or something like that, and then you go, okay, I don't want to put that back on and eat healthy. You're not eating like you were, where you're losing all that weight, whatever, and then exercising and stuff. Yeah, you could absolutely keep it off. Just don't go to Culver's and get their triple bacon Culver burger.
1: It's great.
0: Louisiana, large Louisiana. From Wingstop, large Louisiana voodoo fries, just French fries.
2: Fries.
18: Oh.
0: 1,180 calories.
2: Ooh. I bet they're delicious.
0: I would imagine they have cheese and bacon and everything else.
1: Sure.
0: And
1: I know the fries of Five Guys are way up there in calories.
18: And at Wingstop, it almost seems like they put sugar on their fries.
1: I think they do.
18: I'm not a fan of their fries. Yeah, because they're like sweet.
1: It's like a salt sugar kind of mix.
18: Right.
0: Mm. I will tell you, so this says it's got Cajun seasoning covered with cheese sauce, ranch dressing.
1: Oh, yeah.
0: That helps put them over the top and stuff. Wingstop, I'm going to let you know right now, if anybody in your marketing department is listening, I don't want to see a commercial where people are in the car with the food and you're going around the corner and the girl's hair goes in the guy's mouth. What are you putting in that food commercial? Every Sunday, they would run it during Super Bowl because, you know, people getting wings and, I mean, during a football. People getting wings and it would do that thing and the girl's hair goes in the guy's mouth. And I'm like, that's so disgusting. I don't want to eat anything. Let's see. How about Wendy's? Wendy's, Dave's triple at Wendy's is 1,195 calories.
1: Really?
18: I can't believe they're Baconator.
1: Yeah, I was going to say, I thought that, the Baconator's good.
0: Yeah.
18: Would be way more.
0: But also, if you're getting a triple anything, be prepared for some calories.
2: Yeah. Like triple. You started it off with triple, yeah.
1: I mean, that Baconator's a monster.
0: The old reliable, McDonald's.
18: Breakfast.
0: They're big breakfast.
1: Don't say McGriddles.
0: Big breakfast with hotcakes at McDonald's. 1,340 calories.
2: Mm. Listen to me. If John Calta sent us over McGriddles right now, and you were reading the calories to me, I'd eat them as I would eat it as you were
0: talking.
2: Enjoy
0: every calorie.
1: No shame. No.
0: Burger King making the comeback. Triple Whopper with bacon and cheese. I mean, you're
2: triple Whopper.
0: You're really doing it. You're really doing it.
1: I love a Whopper. I could never go triple Whopper.
2: I mean, that's just too much.
1: No,
2: it's unnecessary.
1: Yeah,
0: 1,350 calories. Yeah, I don't even know how you eat that. Like, can you even eat that?
1: No.
2: That's my problem is that they get too messy.
0: Mm.
2: Not just the Whopper, all burgers. I get it all over my face and my beard, and I don't like it.
1: The Whopper now, the way they're packaging it, it keeps it nice and tight. It doesn't get a mess and slop around.
2: They
1: really got it dialed in.
2: You guys are very impressed with the new Whopper.
1: They put care into it, which is a big difference.
18: It's in a wrapper and then in a box.
1: Yeah.
2: That guy changed the signs. He fixed broken signs.
1: Yeah.
2: I saw that commercial.
1: It's their CEO. He's like, listen, we're not going to do this. We're raising our standards.
2: Yeah. We got to put some money into this.
18: He actually ate his burger. If
0: your Whopper isn't good enough, they'll not only remake it, they'll give you one for free.
1: That's great.
0: Yeah. Well, there you go. There's the top highest calories. The triple Whopper with bacon and cheese at Burger King is the top one.
1: Yeah,
0: 1,350 calories.
1: I don't know that I was ever going to go triple Whopper.
2: I think eventually you would have got there.
1: It's just too much. It's too much in a single sitting.
2: Yeah.
1: Well, I could eat three Whoppers in a day. And that can be a triple. But at one time, one sitting, no way.
0: Why don't you train this winter and see?
1: Even a double is like, oof.
2: Now I'm starving.
1: That's a lot.
0: Mm.
18: I know.
2: Carmen, you should have prepared us a little breakfast action.
18: I'm not there.
2: I know. I wish you were.
1: Well, yeah, Eric's there now.
2: Eric, run out over on the board right there.
1: Come on, do something.
2: Yeah. What are we getting for breakfast? That's too late.
1: It's too late now.
18: No, it's not.
2: It is. It is.
0: Yeah, because it'll be here in a half hour.
2: You still have
0: another hour.
1: Yeah, I'm gonna get the double burger.
0: They don't open until later, right?
2: Yeah, I couldn't eat a burger right now. I mean, I would, but I would more want to go for breakfast at this
1: point. Yeah.
2: There's a breakfast place around the corner here. It's not so great like that. I got to shout it out, but we go there every once in a while. And last night I had such a craving for it. I thought I'm going to get up and go to breakfast by myself tomorrow if nobody wants to go with me.
1: Yeah.
2: That's how good it is.
18: Listen, my new thing, how I judge breakfast places, by their biscuits. I love a good biscuit with my breakfast. And there's some places that do biscuits really well, and there's other places that don't. But
2: you know what's interesting, Carmen, is that I know this is wrong, Gal.
1: Oh, boy.
2: But I feel like I'm eating better if I'm not getting bacon on my burger and I'm not getting biscuits with my breakfast.
1: Mm. Baby steps.
18: Yeah.
2: Right. I could still eat tons of other garbage. But for some reason, if I go get a burger at Culver's, it's fine. But if I get a bacon burger, that's too much.
1: Those two strips will really put you up the top. Yeah, I agree.
0: So funny with that, though, is I have the same mindset on stuff where if I'm eating something, like if I get a sub or something like that, if I don't eat the last bite, I go, I did it.
2: Yeah.
0: I didn't eat the whole thing.
1: I'm trying back.
0: Yeah.
2: That last bite on a sub is like the last bite on an ice cream cone. It's all that you need.
1: Yeah.
2: You need to have that. So you can
1: well, get some sugar. I didn't eat the whole sub.
0: Right. Yeah. I'm pretty good.
2: Jason, good morning. You're on the Mike Calta Show. What's up, Jason?
4: Hey, good morning.
2: Hey.
4: I was going to say, long time listener, first time caller. So sometimes I'm just going to ask y'all if this is correct, if I should do this. I get double quarter pounders of cheese once a week. I get two of those and a large fry. Is that too much?
2: Two double quarter pounders in one sitting?
4: Yes, sir.
2: I mean, I wouldn't say too much, sir, if you're enjoying it, you're enjoying it, but that is a lot of burger.
0: The rest of the week, are you only drinking water?
4: Yes. Well, I usually OMAD, so one meal a day some days. So it'd be like my whole entire meal for the day. So.
2: Yeah. Oh, well, and that's certainly enough for the day. Yeah, you're like a camel. You're storing in your hump. Good job, Jason. Thank you. I love a good a quarter pounder, a double quarter pounder is good, but two I think would put me over the edge. That would be too much.
18: They say it's that's what much. Those like mukbangers do.
2: Because yeah.
18: Everyone's always like, how do these people eat such large amount of food and not gain weight, you know?
0: Mm-hmm.
18: And basically, they just starve themselves the rest of the week and the rest of the day. Like when they shoot their videos, they just don't eat anything except for that one meal.
2: Really?
18: And then the rest of the week they'll eat pretty healthy. You know what I mean? They just have like that one cheat meal, and you know. But there's some mukbangers that gained a lot of weight.
0: Well, you see, you know, The Rock obviously is working out and doing a lot of stuff, whatever. But you see his cheat meals where he's eating stacks of pancakes and a whole pizza and this and that, and you're like, Jesus.
2: Well, he has to because he does his numbers.
0: Right.
2: What do they call it, Carmen?
18: Macros.
2: His macros.
0: Yeah.
18: Right.
2: So he's got to eat so many carbs. That's crazy. Although that seems like that's the diet that I want to go on, the one that requires me to eat a bunch of pancakes at a certain day.
0: That's funny because whenever my sister-in-law was doing a fitness contest and my brother knows all that stuff and was helping her with her diet and she would like plateau and do something and he'd say, you got to eat this. And she would be like, no, I don't want it because it's bad or, you know, whatever. And he goes, no, you got to eat that with the fats and this and blah, blah, blah. And it makes this happen. Yeah. Yeah. Like we talked about before. What was it? There was something was going on. You were eating clean, and you said you hadn't gone to the bathroom for like a week.
2: Yeah.
0: And I said, have yourself a nice Burger King or something like that.
2: Don't flush it out.
0: All of a sudden, bang.
2: Yeah, if you're eating like
0: The plateauing on weight. A lot of times, that's weird. Like, if you plateau on weight, if you're doing a diet and you're eating really well and your weight is, like, staying at the same, and then you go and just have a cheat meal, and then you go down, like, 3 pounds, and you're like, how does that happen?
2: Yeah. And also, I find that ice cream isn't bad. Yeah, I know. Look, if I go to ice cream once a week, it doesn't, like, if I'm on a diet and I cheat with ice cream, it doesn't usually affect anything.
18: Yeah.
2: If I go just once, if I ate it every day, it would be terrible.
0: When we were, when was it? Like a couple weeks ago, I was talking about my back. I had hurt my back because I stepped in a hole and cracked my back. So I couldn't run. And it was like almost a week where I didn't run. And I thought, I was like, oh my God, I bet I gained like 10 or 15 pounds or something crazy. I went down 3 pounds. It was crazy. I go, I don't understand how that works.
2: Amanda gets so mad when she works out like a madman. She gains weight. And it makes her so mad. I'm like, man, you're gaining muscle. I don't care.
18: Right.
2: I don't want it. Yeah.
18: And then also you're retaining water more during that time. So
1: I retain a lot of water.
18: No.
2: I'm like a big fish tank.
1: Yeah. I put on some muscle over my vacation.
18: Wait, what? Muscle?
1: Yeah.
18: Or
1: it's muscle and water.
2: That must be muscle.
0: I've been retaining ice cream.
2: All right, let's take a break. If you'd like to get through on the show, 800-771-1025. I got to take a quick break. It's the Mike Calta Show. 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

0: 1025 The Bone, 800-771-1025. We're going to talk about layoffs and people getting fired and stuff, and that is a serious situation that may happen. If it happens to you, you may be freaking out, and you're like, what are we going to do with our house? We can't afford this house anymore. We got to get out of this house, but we have to find a new one that is affordable, and we need to do this all rather quick, and you're panicking and you're freaking out. But I'm telling you, what you need to do is call my friend Jeff Borum at teamborum.com and let him know your situation and let him do the work for you. He's got an entire team working for you, and they will make that transition easy for you. They will sell your home quick. They will sell it for the most money, and they will find you a place to live that you can afford and adjust your budget and that you can stay on your feet so that you don't have to fall behind. 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Sometimes it's death in the family. Sometimes it's divorce, and that action has to happen quickly, and that is what they're used to doing. So if you need that kind of help, go to teamborum.com. 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Let Jeff Borum and his team work for you for all your real estate needs, and let them know you heard about it on the Mike Calta Show. Now, what I was referring to was not so much the great radio layoffs that have happened recently, but Howard Stern dropping down. I mean, this is pretty much the beginning of the end, I think, to his fantastic radio career. He supposedly laid off about, 10 staffers, they said?
1: That's what they're saying, yeah.
0: And then he is going to drop down to doing one live show a week, which I honestly think makes sense for him. He's a guy who's got 50 years of radio shows that they can run that are entertaining that you listen to. He hasn't been entertaining in the last 10 years. So the old stuff is really what you want to hear anyway. And then mix that in with like a podcast where he does one show a week. I think that's, at 72 years old, that's sufficient.
1: I don't even know why he has to be live. Just do it like a podcast.
0: But I think
1: most big major podcasts, they'll do like one episode a week.
0: Yeah, but he's doing it from his house in Florida.
1: But I mean, like, why does he even have to be live at this point?
0: Yeah, I don't know.
1: Because if you're listening to him like routinely in the morning, it's part of your daily routine, so that doesn't exist anymore.
2: And
1: so
2: you're just not going to him for breaking news or anything like that.
1: You're not in the moment, so just release it as a podcast once a week, and that's it.
0: Or is it because they want to keep people in the routine because they want them to still keep listening to the other shows as well?
1: Maybe.
0: So to get up in the morning and know that he's still there at some point.
2: Like I saw Anthony Cumia from Opie and Anthony. He put out a tweet whenever this came down, whenever he said, great, 10 more people are going to do podcasts about stuff that nobody cares.
1: Yeah, I heard they fired Benji.
0: So that's what I was looking at. It looks like Benji Bronk, who's been there as long as I can remember.
1: Since the 90s.
0: Yeah, for sure. Mehmet Walker, who I know, and I don't know Mike Trainer or John Blitz. Those are two other guys that are among the group of people that were let go. Who's left? Like, is everybody else? Sal and Richard still there and all those guys?
1: I think, like, that core people is still there, but I have not listened, and I can't tell you how long.
0: He's been dying to fire Benji for a long time.
1: But, I mean, he's been his writer for, 25 years, 30 years?
0: Joe, you'll relate to this. Benji had a problem where he couldn't get there on time for a while. They were threatening him, and then they got mad at him at one point and put him in the hallway so he wasn't allowed to broadcast from inside the studio.
3: Stink box.
0: Like the stink box, Carmen. Yeah. Oh, Carmen, we didn't get mad at you. There was just no space.
3: I know.
0: Yeah.
2: And you stuck.
1: So they're saying all these cuts are, budgetary. Meanwhile, Howard's making tons of money.
3: Right, multi-millions a year.
0: Yeah, but
1: the rumor is that they got pretty crappy severance packages and had to sign non-disclosure agreements.
0: Yeah, but what I would not, if I got a crappy, if I'm Benji, okay, and Benji has the ability to do a podcast and broadcast, and they offered me a crappy severance package after I'd been there for 20-something years or 30 years or whatever it is, and they offer me a severance. I say, no, keep it, and I'm not going to sign the NDA. And then I go and make money off of that. That's the way to do it.
1: Because I think they were assuming, because he signed this 3-year deal, which he said is his last deal.
0: Right.
1: You think he would just, you would let that staff ride out for the 3 years.
0: Yeah.
1: So I've got 3 years to before I got to look for my next opportunity. Instead, they said, no, you can go ahead and take it.
2: But you also have a situation where, you know, you say about how Stern's making millions and millions, and he is. And you have a situation where a guy could go, yeah, I want to make millions and millions. And if they fire you, they fire you. Or you have Jay Leno who goes, you know what? These people are like family. I make a ton of money. I have enough money. How much does it cost to keep these people all on staff? Okay, take it out of my paycheck.
0: Yeah.
1: It's two different approaches for sure. Yeah.
2: And which one is right? It's not necessarily one's right or one's wrong. Obviously, you'd want to be part of Jay Leno's thing.
1: Right.
2: Where he's going to keep paying you and doing that and stuff. But, you know, it's boils down to how the people want to live.
1: And some people think Howard Stern would have been Howard Stern without those people. And then those people think Howard Stern wouldn't be Howard Stern without those people.
2: Right.
1: You know?
0: It's hard to tell because, I mean, I will say honestly, and I'm not just trying to be, you know, all warm and fuzzy, but I get a lot of the credit for this show that is certainly more deserving as a show than it is for me. You know what I mean? And I appreciate that. I know what you guys put into the show and what you do. And I think about that kind of stuff all the time. And I think some people's egos don't allow them to do that. They think, oh, it's just me. But in Howard's case, you know, I've also worked on shows with different people before, and he's been doing it before he had some of these people on staff.
1: I mean, true.
0: Mehmet and those guys didn't join till the late 2000s, so, or the early 2000s.
2: He was successful when there was two of them.
0: Right.
2: You know what I mean?
0: Really, he's the key. He's the key. I think the guy has put in way more years than he needed to do. He's had by far the most successful career in the history of radio. He changed the entire face of the medium. And he deserves to enjoy his exit however he plans it.
1: Yeah, I mean, the guy's 70 years old. 72. Yeah, so it's like, who wants to still be doing this at 72?
0: I go to his birthday? What birthday did I go to? His 50th birthday party? His 60th birthday party?
1: Yeah, 60th, maybe. 60th,
0: probably.
2: Was it 60th?
0: Yeah. I mean, that guy, that went fast.
2: He is one of those guys, though. You mentioned basketball, Jordan. You mentioned golf, Tiger Woods. You mentioned radio, Howard Stern.
0: Yeah, for sure. There's the best to do it, and then there's people who change the entire way that the game is played.
1: 60th.
0: He is one of those players. 60th, right?
1: Man. But he's known to be notoriously cheap. But there's the Scott the Engineer stuff. There's a lot of stories of Howard not taking care of his staff money-wise when they needed it for somebody who is the highest paid ever in history.
0: I mean, I don't even scratch what they take out of Howard for his taxes.
1: Right.
0: You know what I'm saying?
1: Yeah.
0: And if you came to me and said, my wife is sick, I would empty my bank account to give you money.
1: Yeah.
0: I just don't understand that.
1: There's a lot of stories like that. And these guys getting laid off kind of goes along the same lines, it seems.
0: Mm. But I feel like some of these people, like Benji, I feel like he's been dying to lay Benji off.
1: Yeah. I mean, there's also people that are just kind of bitter. I'm sure.
0: Yeah.
1: You know, it's coming to an end anyways. Like, he's not going to go on forever.
0: Oof.
2: But also, at his height, what do you think Benji was making? Do you think he was making good money? Or do you think he was only making that much?
1: Yeah, because he was the head writer.
3: But like Gio said, Howard Stern, notorious for being cheap.
1: Well,
0: yeah, but he also didn't pay him.
1: Outside of his core people, because like your Freds and your Robins, they make a ton of money.
0: Right. I assume.
1: Like, what do you think Gary makes being a longtime producer? Yeah.
0: Yeah, probably just under $1 million. I think Benji probably made 250, maybe 300.
1: Really? In New York?
0: Yeah.
1: For all those years?
0: Yeah.
1: Wow.
3: That's nothing.
1: I would have thought double that.
2: It says his estimated net worth is a large gap. It's between 500,000 and 3 million.
0: Who? So,
2: Benji.
0: Oh. Yeah.
1: Yeah, I would have thought he's making like 4 or 5.
0: Ryan, good morning. You're on the Mike Calta Show.
4: What's up, guys? Listen, man, I've been listening to you guys for a long time, even when you just went to mornings, and I didn't like Howard. I mean, did you like Howard? Because, and I tried. I loved Opie and Anthony. I listened to them before I started listening to you. I know it's a completely different show, but, you know, you guys are local, and you can relate to a lot of stuff where, you know, when you're on a podcast and you're listening, and I'm from New York. I mean, I moved down when I was 16, but there's, I don't know. Did you like it because you guys are in radio and you kind of idolized him because of his format and everything?
0: I'll tell you why, Ryan, because you sound like you're considerably younger than I am. I'm 55 years old. And
4: I'm 48.
0: Okay, so when my first exposure to Howard was Imus. Imus used to be on in the morning, and Howard was on in the afternoon. And my mother used to listen to Imus, so in the afternoon it would just be on, like on our way home, and we listened to him. My mother didn't like Howard. I didn't really get it. I didn't know what was going on. And then one day, Billie Jean from Michael Jackson had been released, and it was the biggest song in the world. And Howard Stern got on the radio, and he said, "I don't understand this. This guy is saying the chair is not my son." Because when he sings it, it's not like he says the chair is not my, and that was my thought. And I thought, oh my God, that's what I'm thinking. You know, so all of a sudden I started getting into him and I started listening a little bit more. And then in my high school years, when he went to mornings and he started doing all sorts of crazy things and had celebrities on, that's what got me sucked into it. And it was local for me. It was local for me for a long time. And then it was the Channel 9 TV show. That nothing had ever been like that before. I had never seen anybody deal with celebrities like that before. Did you ever see that show?
4: Yes. You're talking about basically stuff that you could do that you can't get away with now that made it interesting. Like, yeah, oh my God.
0: 100%.
1: At the time, too.
0: And think about it. That was still 30 years ago, 40 years ago. So it was even more shocking than ever. And that's what I got into. And I did love the way he...

0: You know, I loved Letterman. He was very in the middle, you know what I mean? And Colbert just every night with his monologue, and I was like, I can't listen to this. And, you know, so, you know, it is what it is. But
1: I got you. Thank you, Ryan. Appreciate it. Yeah.
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3: Now, this is an event I love being at every year because, number one, it has to do with kids and St. Joseph Children's Hospital all together for our Christmas in July donation drive that is coming up later this month. Leslie Dempsey joining us from St. Joseph's. Leslie, good morning. This is something, as I said, we love to do every year. But this year, people aren't going to find us in the exact same location we've been in past years. Why is that, and where will we be?
4: Yes, good morning. Thank you so much for having me. That's right. We have some exciting news and construction going on our children's campus. We are in the midst of construction to build our new freestanding children's hospital, which is scheduled to open in 2030. So unfortunately, we won't be able to have the drive on site. However, it will be just right down the street from the Children's Hospital this year at our BayCare Academic Health and Research Corridor. So that address is going to be 3109 West Dr. Martin Luther King Jr. Boulevard in Tampa this year.
3: And
4: so
3: just a little bit
4: down the street than our typical location.
3: Yeah, and you can just look for the Dove van out front. We'll have it parked out there. I will be there that morning. And we really have a huge purpose in being there. Now, you hear about a lot of Christmas and July donation drives, but this one means a lot to us because we've been doing it for so long. And there's a lot of ways people can make a difference. And let's start off with actually, can they drop things off in the morning since we have a new location?
4: Yeah, so our actual toy donation drop-off drive is going to be on Friday, July 31st, mm-hmm. From 7 a.m. to 12 p.m. And then throughout the rest of the month, people can go to stjosephschristmas.org to make monetary donations as well.
3: Well, you know, it's a good point because you don't have to wait until the end of the month. They can create teams. They can do challenges. What are some of the ways they can get involved right now?
4: Yeah, absolutely. You can go to stjosephschristmas.org and create a team, a fundraising page to generate money towards our programming. You can go directly to that website and make a donation to a program of your choice, such as the Child Life Department, or we have complementary therapists that support our programming, like music therapy, art therapy, massage therapy, gaming, and yoga therapy. So you can check out that website and make a donation that speaks to your heart and your willingness to help.
3: It is amazing how expensive things can get. And when you talk about everything you've already discussed, it's not getting any less expensive for all of these programs. Are there any in particular that you'd like to target?
4: Yeah, we would love to target the Child Life Department and just the support of our complementary therapists. Our Child Life team really works to help kids cope with being in the hospital, so coping with illness, loss, and trauma. And we utilize play in a lot of our interventions to try to normalize the hospital environment. So our team of Child Life Specialists really utilizes those toy donations to integrate into their practice to help children cope, whether that's providing a toy after a difficult procedure or reaching milestones in their treatment, or really to stock our playrooms just so that the kids have a place to go that's normal for them. And then also our complementary therapist support the Child Life Department as well in being able to provide music and art therapy and yoga therapy right at the bedside for our patients.
3: That is so sweet. Now let's talk about the age range of the patients that we're that you're dealing with for the donations and what sort of donations we're looking for.
4: Yeah, we serve patients from birth to 18 years of age. So really a wide range of toy donations are needed. Typically, our community will think of that school age, preschool, school age range. And sometimes we lack the items that we need for infants and teenagers. So things like cause and effect toys, light up toys, mobiles, rattles. And then for teens, coloring books, arts and crafts kits, Lego kits, video games, that sort of thing. But we also love anything that we can get, Play-Doh, Lego kits, any toys for our playroom.

0: is essential and really would just help support our program.
1: And as you said, being in a hospital is far from normal for anyone in that environment, and this is going to make a huge difference. Is there anything I haven't asked you that you'd like to talk about?
0: No, I think that's it. You've covered everything, and we're just really excited for this event, and that we're a not-for-profit organization that really relies on the community support, and we're just so grateful for the way that they show up each and every year during this drive.
1: We're so thrilled when they pull in and drop something off. 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
0: Yeah, so if they go to stjosephschristmas.org, they can find all the information about the event and be able to make a monetary donation through that website, or they can drop off toys July 31st from 7 a.m. to 12 p.m. at our Academic Health and Research Corridor. That is located at 3109 West Dr. Martin Luther King Jr. Boulevard in Tampa.
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0: Right, exactly. 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
2: Good morning and welcome to Sunday Morning, a public affairs program dedicated to educating the public on local issues, assistance programs, and charity events. And it's all made possible by Cox Media Group Tampa Bay. I'm your host, Monica. And this morning, my guest is someone you'll want to know when you and your family are going through times of trouble and kind of navigating the situation can feel confusing and overwhelming. She has a degree in psychology and over 13 years of experience in the neonatal intensive care unit, medical surgical unit, and radiology. She's collaborated with adult patients in labor and delivery and has worked with a wide variety of pediatric populations, including those with special needs. Co-founder of Coping Creative, Leslie Dempsey. Welcome, Leslie, and thanks so much for joining me this morning.
0: Thank you for having me.
2: My pleasure. Now, I want to start with just a bit about you, because Coping Creative is so unique and a much needed resource. How did you find yourself in a position to help families and children through illness, trauma, and other situations? And how did that lead to co-founding Coping Creative?
0: Yeah, so I have been a child life specialist for the last 14 years. I've always had a passion for working with children. Going through college, trying to figure out what route I wanted to take, I was exposed to the role of child life in the hospital setting, and immediately fell in love with that. So I pursued that. I went on to become a child life specialist in a local children's hospital, and I've been doing that for the last 14 years. So I've had the amazing opportunity to work with numerous families and children, and just helping support them through some really difficult situations, illnesses, new diagnoses, and that sort of thing. So definitely have a passion within the hospital setting. But as I have been in this field, I have noticed a profound need for these specialized services within the community. And there's a gap in that. We are constantly asked, are there child life services outside of the hospital? Because it is unique to medical settings. So throughout the years, just really kind of recognizing that need, there's so much within our service line that we can really expand out into the community to reach more children and families, and really kind of navigate our role into some different avenues to really kind of help empower more children with, more specific coping strategies and stressful situations that they might be dealing with that aren't really medical specific. So that is how Coping Creative was born, essentially, is really just this passion to help children and families reach more people in our community and really just kind of navigate our service line in some really creative and fun ways for children.
2: Yeah, and just listing all of your experience from earlier, you definitely, I can imagine you running into a lot of different needs and feeling that desire to go beyond that medical setting, like you said. So that, I guess it just makes sense. Coping Creative was developed or born, like you said, and and it clearly there is a need for it. So let's get into exactly what Coping Creative aims to do and how they go about doing it so very well. I'm going to read the mission statement from the website copingcreativekids.com. It says, Coping Creative is a child life private practice supporting children and families through illness, loss, and other childhood stressors. We strive to empower children by utilizing play and other creative outlets to build resiliency. Such a powerful mission there. What jumps out to me is the word empower as well. Can you talk about how that mission statement is incorporated in all that Coping Creative does?
0: Yeah, absolutely. So we, you know, our service line really is vast. And there's a wide range of how we kind of reach children and families. So we're supporting children in their homes, you know, and again, that is helping them with a variety of things that could be illness, a new diagnosis, maybe something traumatic that they've experienced, like a motor vehicle accident or anything that could be potentially traumatic for them. Trauma is subjective, and we really just kind of help children navigate those different situations. We also focus a lot on grief and loss. So really helping children, empower children with knowledge and coping skills to really navigate those big feelings associated with grief and loss. You know, so we do in-home sessions and really tailor our interventions to each child's specific needs. So that could look different for every child. So we really use play as the basis, as the foundation of our work, and really providing developmentally appropriate play opportunities or creative arts or expressive activities to really help them process and learn and express and just kind of cope with all of those big feelings and emotions that can come with a lot of these you know, adversities in their life and that sort of thing. We also use books as a basis for our work with children. There's so many wonderful therapeutic books that are themed, you know, to support children and help them relate to the storyline. So we really utilize books in our practice to empower kids and help normalize these situations that they're going through. And then really just kind of tailoring some activities for them to express and process and kind of teach and empower them with those coping skills that they need to really, you know, self-regulate or self-manage and be able to just kind of help themselves in a sense too without the support of adults. So really just giving those tools to empower them with those strategies.
2: I love it. I love that you said that you do it in home. And you know, if a child is going through trauma or any kind of grief and loss and that sort of thing, you know, home is the safe place. Home is the touch base mm-hmm. where this is where I feel comfortable. So to start there is so important as opposed to dragging them to an office or a sterile environment where, you know, it is a safe space, but it might not feel that way to the child. And I like that you said trauma is subjective because it is important that it is tailored to each individual situation. And it sounds to me that you guys go above and beyond to try and make that process comfortable for the child that's going through it. And that is the most important thing. That's how the healing begins, I would imagine.
0: Absolutely. Yeah. And we absolutely love what we do. And we are extremely passionate about supporting children and helping them navigate big feelings and emotions and life events. So like you said, it is very personal to go into the home setting, and it helps us build rapport with that child and that family quicker because it is a comfortable setting. It's, you know, what's natural for them. So us bringing the tools and the resources and the knowledge to them, it really is just such a personalized setting that we can really connect more with the children and families and build those relationships with them that are rooted in trust and, you know, a therapeutic bond with them.
2: Yeah. And it is so important to build that, to be able to help the child. Okay. So let's just dive into the actual services provided by Coping Creative. Let's start with help for children and families. What kind of procedural support is offered?
0: Yeah, so we offer a wide range of procedural support that could be anything from a child going to a doctor visit and is getting a well visit checkup. Those can be really stressful for children. There's a lot of fear and anxiety associated with doctor's visits.
2: Sure.
0: So we will work with kids ahead of their visit and just providing some dramatic play opportunities, maybe with some medical equipment to kind of explore and practice and role play so that they're prepared and they know what to expect when they go and kind of desensitize them. We do a lot of surgery preparation. So, you know, any surgery that a child might have, we can prepare them in a developmentally appropriate way using those same tools to kind of eliminate that fear of the unknown, which is huge for children. Outpatient imaging procedures, if they're, you know, going to the ER and they are going to get stitches or an IV or they have a you know, a planned lab appointment where they have to get a blood draw. Really anything that kids are going to interface with medically, we are there to support them and prepare them. And aside from just the medical piece and something that's really exciting for us with Coping Creative is we're really trying to get into dentist offices. Because that is an environment where children are fearful and have a difficult time coping. Mm-hmm. So really helping them navigate, you know, their dental visits and getting cleanings or, you know, if they have any type of procedures through there. So that's a new setting that we're trying to infiltrate our services into to kind of reach more children. So, yeah, medical and dental procedures, we help support them through.
2: Yeah, they're two scary areas. They really are. And I would hope that builds a foundation for later on if they're learning this earlier, you know, when their fears first might start setting in. Then when they get to be older and they might actually need, you know, a cavity or anything like that, that'll build a foundation for less fear in that later on procedures.
0: Absolutely. And my personal philosophy is that children who are prepared, they cope better. When you know what to expect and you know what's going to happen, you can cope with that. You can have the knowledge to really understand, and that takes the fear out of it. Kids have a huge fear of the unknown. And when they don't know what's going to happen, their little brains are very creative in creating some misconceptions, you know, and we've seen a lot of misconceptions with children where they think, you know, something awful is going to happen and that's not even the case. So really preparing children in advance for any type of medical or dental event is really going to set them up for success and eliminate those misconceptions and reduce that fear and anxiety. So that's our, that's a big focus for us is really the preparation piece and helping that children navigate these situations.
2: And it's right in the name, like you say, Coping Creative. So that cope and that preparedness probably goes such a long way. And I can imagine the satisfaction and the happiness that you see when you see children starting to understand to not have to be afraid and to be able to deal with it on their own as you guide them through it. So that's a fantastic service right there. Caregiver support is often forgot about in these situations. What is offered for caregivers in that area?
0: Yeah, we offer caregivers guidance in having conversations with their children, you know, related to a variety of things that could be, you know, death disclosure if there's a loss within the family. A lot of times parents don't know what verbiage to use or how to talk to their children about that loss. So really guiding them in developmentally appropriate language. And what wording to use to really kind of help provide some simple and concrete concepts for the child to understand. We really help them navigate those conversations. Additionally, just really empowering parents with knowledge too is important because, you know, parents are the child's most trusted person in their life. So they are going to feed off of the parents' energy. So really empowering parents with their own abilities to cope and maintaining a calm state in these situations that could be potentially stressful is going to ultimately help the child. And then we also provide a lot of resources for parents and also empowering them in how to help their child cope and navigate with different situations. Because, you know, we might be meeting with this child for an hour session, and we have the tools and the skill set to really just be able to do that naturally. But parents sometimes don't know how to help their child. So really giving them the tools and the resources so that they can continue fostering and supporting whatever it is we're working on with that child in between sessions.
2: Yeah, and I can imagine the parents are a little afraid at some point to try and make sure that they're doing the best for their child when, you know, helping them through everything. So I'm sure that that is a great resource for parents and helping ease their anxiety as well. It all ties together. Now, we've mentioned procedural support, obviously, and coping we mentioned as well. What about grief support? It's important to help in that process as well. What would sessions include in that area?
0: Yeah, sessions in that area is, again, you know, everything is very individualized to the child. So really just getting, you know, a history from the family and what that loss has entailed, what the significance of the family member. The assessment piece is so important for us to figure out how to individualize our sessions with that child to be most beneficial. However, those sessions really are, you know, cultivated through play and through art and through books. And so typically what we'll try to do is provide toys or art materials that are really going to allow that child to process in their own way, you know, what has happened or what they're feeling. So for instance, I'm trying to think of an example specifically. Maybe there was a pet loss, you know, in the family. We also do memory making stuff. So, or, you know, legacy building in a sense where they can remember their pet. So that might be a workbook where they can write about their pet, who their pet was, what they like to do with their pet. And that's, you know, an opportunity for them to self-express and kind of memorialize their pet in a positive light and really try to focus on, you know, the wonderful time spent with them and all the things that they got to do with each other. But also the memory making piece too, we'll do maybe some like hand molds or paw prints, keepsakes. And this is obviously before end of life if we're involved to kind of help the child during that process. We will do, you know, support prior to, during, and then also after. So it really, really just depends on the patient and family, but it's rooted in play and expressive art activities and books, which we call bibliotherapy, to kind of help them process and understand.
2: Yeah, and it's so, I love how it's each individualized because each child is going to process differently, but also the different ways that not only do you make the child feel comfortable, but also different ways of letting, like, I guess, outlets, letting the child process things, you know, between books and toys and activities and creative ways and finding what's best to help the child process and deal with it all. And I think of something as, like, as traumatizing as a pet dying and, you know, a kid just doesn't understand that. And how do you explain it? And I think this is an amazing service. And I'm sure you've seen a lot of different ways that you've helped and a lot of happy endings, I guess, to that. I know it's a process. Yeah. And I know it takes a long time, but at the same time, I'm sure you can see the progress and that, you know that you're helping and that it's working. But medical professionals are included in the area of support from Coping Creative to help with the extension of child life services within the medical community that we discussed earlier. Talk about the educational workshops that that are provided.
0: Yeah, so we are really passionate about, you know, changing cultures within medical settings to best support children and help them thrive. You know, our whole goal is to reduce trauma that children experience through medical events. You know, children do have to have immunizations or there are things necessary to keep them healthy. However, those do come with you know, pain. There's pain involved in that. So while they may not have a choice about, you know, the things that we have to do to keep them healthy, or to help them feel better. There are things that we can do to make it a little bit easier for them. And so we really just are super passionate about educating medical professionals in different environments and updating them with evidence-based practice and standards of care that are relevant in pediatrics to really promote and maintain a child's emotional safety. So there's a huge focus on physical safety in the healthcare setting in those environments, but there's also a big push now for, protecting their emotional safety. So we are passionate about education and going into doctor's offices, pediatrician's offices, dental offices to really educate and empower staff that are working with these children with strategies and the knowledge base of just developmentally where kids are when they come in, you know, to those offices and different tips and tricks to kind of help them make the experience, the most positive that it can be. So we do offer educational workshops for staff and pediatricians' offices, dental offices, and we're really just trying to get into those environments to offer some different programming and, the setting of preparation as well. Like I was talking about, there's a lot of different kind of workshops we can offer for children where maybe they come to the dentist, before coming, and we take them on a tour and they can feel and touch all the equipment and really just kind of desensitize them before they have that first visit. So we're really trying to get more involved into those settings to just change the cultures and really just empower staff, with the tools that they need to help children cope as well.
2: Yeah, it's kind of like a teamwork situation where you're both helping each other help the child, and that can do nothing but good. A sort of partnership, if you will, which kind of leads into my next question. I understand you have you've developed something new called community partnership. Talk about that.
0: Yeah, so our community partnerships, we really are partnering with some just different like community play centers within the area. There's a lot of play places that are kind of popping up in our community to really support the growth and development of children and providing art classes or just open play experiences to help kids thrive and learn and grow. So we really are partnering with a lot of those different places and bringing our specialized services into those environments. So we're trying to focus specifically on mindfulness art activities and really just helping children learn some mindfulness techniques to just help with everyday stressors, focusing on feelings recognition and emotional expression and really teaching kids tangible ways and healthy ways to cope, because life is full of challenges and stress, and that brings about big feelings for kids that they really don't know how to navigate. So we really are just trying to get into these different play centers to offer these specialized classes for art to teach kids and empower them with some tangible coping skills to, put in their own personal toolbox so that they can navigate these situations whenever they face them.
2: They need that foundation, absolutely. And it helps them down the road as well as right now while they're dealing with stuff. So that's fantastic. And I wish you the best of luck on that. I love to see the growth of Coping Creatives. Congratulations on that. So you have so much to offer and so many people that you're helping and that need help. What is the process in getting started in any of one of these areas for those listening who might need Coping Creatives help?
0: Yeah, so our website is copingcreativekids.com. We offer a 15-minute free consultation. So anyone can go to our website and schedule a consultation with us. It'll pull our schedule up, and they can schedule that right through our website. We also have a phone number that they can call as well, which is 813-358-8476. Schedule a free consultation, and we would love to speak with, children and families in our community and just see how we can best support them.
2: I love that, that consultation. And I imagine that's best for both ends. You can kind of find out what the child's needs are. And then the parent can feel, or the caregiver can find out what you guys are all about and become comfortable with you as well. So it sounds like a win-win situation. And for a free 15-minute consultation, I'm assuming there's a lot that can be said and done in that 15 minutes.
0: Absolutely. Yeah. Like you said, it gives us an opportunity to really see what they are, what the need is, in providing some specific, whether that's, yes, we can help, this is what we recommend, what session we recommend, or maybe that's providing them with a resource elsewhere. So just kind of helping them navigate those challenges that they might be facing.
2: That's fantastic. Okay. The website again, copingcreativekids.com. The phone number as well is 813-358-8476. That's 813-358-8476. She has a degree in psychology and over 13 years of experience in the neonatal intensive care unit, medical surgical unit, radiology. She has collaborated with adult patients in labor and delivery and has worked with a wide variety of pediatric populations, including those with special needs. Co-founder of Coping Creative, Leslie Dempsey, thanks so much for everything you do and for joining me this morning.
0: Thank you so much. I really enjoyed our time together.
2: 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I'm Monica. 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
5: All right, thanks for joining us, Consumer Quarterback Show, always helping you win as a more informed consumer, making you more street smart here on the Consumer Quarterback Show. We're going to talk about Amendments 3, of course, vote yes on Amendment 3. We're going to talk about what Tampa needs to keep growing, what Tampa Bay needs as well, and home buying basics that are tripping up new buyers and facts that you need to know. We've got Crystal back in studio with us, Crystal Rayburn, Platinum MVP team, Keller Williams Realty. Give us a little teaser of what we're going to discuss today, Crystal.
6: Well, one, I'm glad to be here. So thank you, Brandon. Love the Platinum team.
5: Welcome.
6: And a little bit of things that people are talking about in, you know, there's three different counties that are the most popular in this area, both Pasco, Hillsboro, Pinellas, all of them. And that area needs certain types of things. Well, without prompting you, what do you think Tampa Bay needs to keep growing? What would you guess if you had no idea?
5: Well, you know, a lot of times you look at transportation. You know, you look at, we've got decent job growth.
6: Yes.
5: You know, we've got a great airport, but it's probably more around the ground transportation, right?
6: Absolutely. Yep. It is a transit. So that's something that's been discussed. In Hillsboro alone, I'd like to see, you know, Manatee and the other surrounding counties as well try to help in that situation. But they've been talking about this for a little while, that train station right off of, what is it, Channel Side?
5: Yeah.
6: Yeah. They go everywhere. I don't know if you guys have checked out the train station. I love traveling internationally, and it reminds me so much of Europe. I wish they had more of that. And they've been talking about extending it from Channelside out to the airport, but not just from Channelside to the airport, but also from the airport directly to downtown. So that it's not just the long train travel. It's something a little bit more convenient that can bring more conferences, more people from around the country. That kind of thing is needed to be able to grow.
5: Yeah, so. Compete. You know, you got to compete with these other Dallas, Texas, you know, et cetera, Tennessee, you know, Nashville, different areas. And then, you know, we've had Will Smith on the show, Captain Will Smith. He jokingly says the white Will Smith. so he's been on the show several times, and he talks about, you know, sometimes they've got these autonomous vehicles now, and you got the autonomous flights. I don't know if I'm going to jump in a unmanned aircraft. Dave, have you heard about those? The unmanned autonomous flights that they're running now?
7: Or, I have not, nor will I bother.
5: Yeah, I don't know if they're coming.
6: I might try it. I don't know.
5: I don't know if they're coming soon or if they've been here yet, but I don't know. That'll be interesting to see. By the way, I want to invite our audience out there. We're doing a team outing to the Tampa Bay Rays game on the 31st. I believe it's Friday the 31st. We've got the White Sox in town. So I want to invite our audience out there. We have these meetup groups and parties. So if anybody's interested in that, reach out to the show. We'd love to connect you with our team, the Platinum MVP team, Keller Williams Realty, and also, of course, the Consumer Quarterback Show and all of our expert contributors. So reach out to the show, 813-917-1894, and we'll let you know more about that as well. So a couple of hot listings, and we'll jump right back into it. Also, we have Eric Conti joining us. Great outings and travel. He's going to be on the second half of the show here coming up as well. All right, a couple of hot listings here in Tampa Bay. We always like to feature our real estate properties live on air, maximizing the exposure and the profit on the sale of our real estate listings. We've got a property here at 10001 Waterworks Lane, Riverview. 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Great opportunity to see real estate listings here in Tampa Bay. 9900 Island Harbor Drive, Port Richey. 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Only in America. We got the American dream going on right here, right? In Tampa Bay. We live in Florida, the best state in the union. We're potentially going to be significantly reducing our property taxes. And we live in the best area. We got Tampa, St. Pete, Clearwater, Bradenton, Palmetto, all the awesome areas here. So we're living the dream.
6: We are every day. It surprises me when we're looking at the market at how many people don't realize the shortage. They think we have a housing shortage. I think we have a housing mismatch is more of what it is.
5: Sure.
6: I think more we have, you know, entry level. We also have luxury. But I think the working force, really, when you're coming down to it, that's more of what we need more of. So
5: yeah, you got people coming from up north where properties cost so much more. Philadelphia, Chicago, New York. I mean, the housing up there is so expensive. People come down there or here to Florida, especially in Tampa Bay, and it seems like it should be a little bit of a sticker shock in the other direction, right? Mm-hmm, mm-hmm. And affordability is getting better. Here's an article directly out of Florida Realtor Magazine. So every week, of course, every month we get the Florida Realtor Magazine delivered. But this one says, business and legal. It says, who says Florida isn't affordable? Florida's affordability story may not be as bleak as buyers think. And things have changed over the last couple of years. So just to point out, 6 Florida cities lead national startup rankings, talking about small business startups. Tampa, Orlando, Jacksonville, Hialeah, St. Pete, and Miami ranked in the top 10 for new business startups in this new Wallet Hub analysis of 100 large U.S. cities. So you look at what do they look at here, Crystal? So they looked at basically the affordability, right? Mm-hmm. Taxes, insurance, your principal interest payment. And they wanted to make sure that it should not account for more than 28% of gross household income.
6: Well, there was a mismatch there for a while. So monthly mortgage payment, property taxes, homeowners insurance, local household income, those all contribute to affordability. And those all contribute to why one big reason why we can grow businesses out here. And what I don't want to see, I don't want to see us turn into a state that everything has so much red tape up because of our growth and we're growing so fast.
5: Yeah.
6: There needs to be some kind of economic base. There needs to be some kind of structure. I don't want to mess up like some of the other states have done.
5: Yeah.
6: But I do think as quickly as we're growing, I can absolutely see why for startup businesses, we are the best in the country. It's proven over and over again, and I appreciate it. But that's only part of the story. You know, I think there is a bigger issue with the great shortage isn't necessarily the luxury housing or all of the development that's already happened. I really think we need more workforce housing. And I know I said that earlier, but I see it firsthand as an agent dealing with people moving across the country all the time. It breaks my heart how quickly some of these homes are
5: affordable. You mean, what would you say, like the 200 to 350? Is that what you mean when you say workforce?
6: Yes. Yeah, those homes are going pretty quick.
5: Yeah, exactly. You know, more people can afford those. It's that kind of that middle income earner, maybe even a single parent that needs to be able to afford something like that. And a lot of times, all too often, you see people that have to have roommates. You know, maybe they live with their parents. I mean, that's another thing that's growing, a trend that's growing. But here in Florida, it's hopefully getting better. We see this Amendment 3 going to be on the ballot. And unfortunately, we have the League of Cities, you know, the counties, they're coming together and they're forming these propaganda campaigns, essentially using our taxpayer dollars to fight our tax break, you know, that DeSantis has fought for, the state legislature's got on the ballot. We need to have a 60% vote in November to have that as an amendment to the Constitution. And they have all these different lies that they've said about it.
6: What are those lies?
5: Yeah, so some of the lies they said, oh, well, veterans are going to lose their disability benefit, their homestead exemption. You know, veterans don't pay anything, right, Dave?
7: Yeah, 100% P&T, they don't pay anything.
5: Yeah, so veterans pay zero. That's not going to change. They also have other lies. Oh, they're going to raise your sales tax. Okay, so you're talking about two separate entities there. You've got city and counties that levy and collect property taxes. The state has nothing to do with that. Sales tax, the state of Florida levies those. Okay, so it's two separate things. So that's lie number two. Lie number three, you think about 70% of every tax dollar in Florida comes from non-homesteaded property. So first of all, we're talking about 70%. We're only talking about 30% being primary residences, homes, right? So the amendment locks into the Florida Constitution that property tax money must fund essential services first, that is public safety, police, fire, EMS, schools, roads, bridges, infrastructure, natural resources, flood control, existing debt, and employment, retirement.
6: And those are all very important.
5: Yeah. And what's not on the list, which is also super important, is DEI programs, essentially things that Dr. Martin Luther King fought so hard for during the civil rights movement, in essence saying, hey, don't judge me on the color of my skin, but judge me on the content of my character. Today's modern day left wants to judge you on who you have sex with, right? So we're talking about DEI programs. No, that's not on the list. Unvoted for social programs, that's not on the list. Nonprofits that hand out grants to their friends. You got a lot of these no bid contracts going to contractors that are just friends of a commissioner, friend of a council member, friend of somebody connected. And then they get these no bid contracts. And so essential projects come first. Essential services come first, rather. Pet projects come never. So those are just some of the lies that the naysayers are peddling about this Amendment 3.
6: You know, and this on a different subject, I wish people treated nonprofit organizations the same as they treated profit organizations, because you're not going to be looking at AT&T or Verizon and asking, what are you doing with my money that I'm giving you? And these nonprofit that are trying to promote things that are helpful for us, I wish people looked at it in the same light, where they were able to do what they needed to do and know how they do it best to be able to help promote the correct things.
5: Yeah.
6: That's just a side note.
5: No, that's right. But here in Hillsborough County, on that same topic, you had an independent auditor go in and look at Hillsborough County. And what did they find? The county was giving money to college fraternities and sororities for their alumni parties and their alumni groups. Like, why would a taxpayer in Hillsborough County, here you got this old lady, her husband died in a war or died in service somewhere, and she's living by herself. She's got to pay this tax bill that she sweats every month to make a payment, whether it's going through escrow or she's paying a lump sum at the end of the year. Why would they want to pay? Why do you think it's fair that they pay for an alumni party for a sorority or a fraternity, right?
6: That's corruption.
5: That's just one example.
6: So much
5: and
6: corruption.
5: And it's millions of dollars. Right? Yeah. You know, and it's these no big contracts. It's to kick back to their friends. But then you have these some of these Democrats on the show, and they want to tell you every single little nuanced detail on why they have to have unbiased conscious training. So that's another one in Hillsborough County. You know, it's unbiased, unconscious bias training, that is.
6: Keep an open book, but have a good heart.
5: Yeah, exactly. So anyways, you know, so that's a whole nother rabbit trail. But we also had another story we wanted to get to as well. Now, so this was a recent home buying basics are tripping up new buyers. So many first-time buyers think that, you know, they understand the home purchase, but they really don't. Here's nearly 90%. Well, let's look at the survey. It was 2,000 aspiring first-time buyers, ages 18 up. From mortgage and home buying topics, nearly 70% said they felt knowledgeable, but 75% answered four or fewer questions correctly out of 12. Wow. So they got a lot of questions wrong. They thought they knew, but they don't, right? And that's the problem, not knowing what you don't know. So nearly 90% of respondents didn't understand what's involved with closing costs. That's the largest blind spot in the quiz. Can you talk a little bit about that?
6: But yeah, let's talk about that. So one thing that I forget when we're dealing day to day, this is so second nature for someone who's talking through contracts, talking through offers, whether you're on the buy or the list side. I think it's good, even if you're not buying and you're just selling, or even if you're just selling and not buying, to understand what both parties are going through.
5: Right.
6: And so a lot of that is up for negotiation as far as costs. We saw what was the stats? Almost 40% were getting seller concessions given to the buyers in order to purchase a home.
5: Yeah.
6: So, and no one even knows what that means. There is an entire process from selecting a team, like the Platinum MVP team, or selecting a lender. And those both can kind of coincide each other. One doesn't have to go before the other, but I would say find two really good people that you trust. This is going to be your biggest investment, more than likely your biggest investment in your life. So make sure that you have the right advice, right team behind you to show you. And I'll be the first to say it, I am not a paralegal, so any advice that I'm giving, that's my disclaimer now. Yeah. To say what I want to say.
5: I
6: think when it comes to when you go under contract, having the understanding of a contract, the inspections, those are the first things you go through. And if you don't know who's paying for that, well, let me be the one to tell you, typically a buyer is responsible for paying for their inspections. Even if you go under contract and the seller is willing to help pay with closing costs, that a title company will be able to render and tell you item by item, line by line, what's going on there. Inspections are still things that you have to pay for in order to get the report back. And a seller typically isn't going to go, here is $600 for your inspection, thank you. No, it is still a buyer's responsibility to pay for that inspection before closing. And then you'll get the full inspection report. And even on a brand new build, you know, I was a builder for 7 years before, and I've been in real estate for 11 years. So being a part of that world, I can tell you that builders still make mistakes.
5: Sure.
6: I was one of them, and it's not on purpose. It's that you have to hire out all this help and mistakes are made, and you need to be inspecting those and making sure that the wiring isn't aluminum, you know, things like that. You need to make sure that it's still building it the way it needs to be built. And then when you get that inspection report back, it could be 20 pages, could be 150 pages. It just depends on the condition of the property. And going through that, negotiations usually happen after the inspection period.
5: Exactly.
6: And so those negotiations, it may be a buyer's responsibility. It may be a seller's responsibility. We need to understand and negotiate back and forth with the other agent and the other contributor to the transaction to see who's going to pay for what. Like this past week, one of my sellers, she had a septic problem. She has lived in that home for 30 years and she did not know where her septic was. She thought it was in a completely separate area. And so she was driving, avoiding what she thought was the septic forever, and there's this little like circle drive and
5: normally the grass is a little greener in that area.
6: Yes.
5: We got to go to a break though, Crystal. I want to have you finish that story when we come back, and then also just real quick too, Chris Robbins, our home inspector, said he did a new construction home inspection, and the builder forgot to put the ridge vent on the roof. They literally had a 2 to 3 inch gap in the roof for like months as they're building this home. So imagine all the water coming in. Mm-hmm. Crystal Rayburn here on the Consumer Quarterback Show. Platinum MVP team at Keller Williams Realty. Quick break, right back.
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5: All right, we appreciate you spending time with us here. We're talking about home buying basics that are tripping up new buyers with Crystal Rayburn, the Platinum MVP team, Keller Williams Realty. She's a top agent on our team. And we did there's a survey in Florida Realtor Magazine that we looked at. And here's another one, Crystal. It says 80% of respondents would make a critical mistake when submitting a competitive offer on a home, such as sharing with the seller a pre-approval letter with the maximum approval amount. What are they talking about there?
6: So I'm glad you asked what they're talking about when it comes to pre-approval letters. One mistake I frequently see is when we are receiving an offer, they will have a number above what they submitted. And any two sides to that. One, if you're an agent and you're receiving that offer, you know to completely ignore whatever you're seeing. In fact, one offer I received last week was they submitted the offer for the exact offer amount. It was $250,000 and the pre-approval said $250,000. And they asked for seller concessions. And naturally, my response back would be, let's put it on top of their loan. My seller doesn't want to pay for that. Let's put 3% above $250,000. Is $250,000 their max? And a newer agent wouldn't know to ask those questions.
5: Yeah.
6: But also, if we never received the pre-approval letter, then we wouldn't have known to combat that or ask that from the get-go. So yeah. As an experienced agent, I completely throw that out the window and I just start asking direct questions. And yeah. Two sides to that. You want to know that you're working with someone who knows to ask those questions, but what if we didn't know that? What if I wholeheartedly believe that $250,000 pre-approval letter was the end-all be-all and that was their max? I think it's a complete mistake for people to submit a number with their pre-approval letter. And so when I'm on the buy side of something, I will purposefully do that exact same thing where if someone's giving me an offer, they say, we want to put $975,000 on this house. Then on that exact listing, I'll go to their lender and say, hey, can you write up a letter for $975,000? I don't want one penny over.
5: Yeah.
6: And that's the way it should be done if you're going to have a number with it. But I don't think it's good to have a number with it.
5: Yeah. No, one of the biggest things, too, is how deals fall apart and you know, you have issues with inspections or appraisal, et cetera. Gary Keller wrote in his book, The Millionaire Real Estate Agent, which, you know, a lot of some agents call the Bible of real estate, right? But it's essentially bulletproofing the deal. There's a lot of things that we do as experienced agents where we keep the deal intact. We ask the questions, deeper questions. For example, with the pre-approval, we're going to ask, okay, is this a self-employed borrower or a W-2 buyer, right? So if they're a W-2 employee, they have less deductions. If they're self-employed, they're writing a lot off. They, you know, what kind of business are they in? You know, there's deeper questions you can ask. Crystal Rayburn, how can people connect with you, Crystal?
6: Platinum MVP team, come find me on our site and get in contact with me and we'll talk real estate. 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
6: Always. Thank you, Brandon.
5: Eric Conti coming up next. Great outings and travel. We're going to talk with our friend Eric here after a quick break. Also, we'll discuss fans slap for not standing during national anthem. We're going to have our local veteran weigh in on that. David Vargas here. 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
9: 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Welcome back, sir. Yeah, man.
10: Glad to be here, man.
9: What's new?
10: Over a decade in the making, we've been doing this stuff.
9: I know, right? Yeah, it's unbelievable. That's some tenure right there.
10: Yes, sir.
9: You know, if that's a job, if people are at a job for 10 years now, that's pretty rare, isn't it?
10: Yeah.
9: The tenure.
10: I still enjoy my opportunities to come and fill in as the guest host for you sometimes when you're traveling or having babies. You keep popping them out.
9: There you go. That's right. Yeah. I think we might be done now, too. I think two young ones.
10: Enough's enough.
9: Yeah, we'll see. We'll see.
10: You're not a spring chicken anymore.
9: Still feel young. Come on.
10: Come on. Give us those hot listings. Let's get this show on the road.
9: The hot listings. Here we go, Jason. And Jason, you know how we plug the listings, right? All right, here we go.
10: I do.
9: So let's look at some of our properties here. So 5830 Portsmouth Drive, Dave. We haven't done that one in a while. Tampa. This is a nice property that we've got. Tampa, yeah. 5830 Portsmouth Drive, Tampa. So this one is a 3-2. We've got a saltwater access to Rocky Creek, Tampa Bay, Gulf of Mexico. Should say Gulf of America on there. But it's a residential property. You got access to the Gulf there. So affordable home. Hey, we serve everybody here. 318 108 Street West, Unit 106 in Bradenton. We've got another property here in Bradenton, Florida. We've got about 45, 50 current listings ranging from residential, commercial properties, and, of course, vacant land as well. We've got a handful of vacant land listings. 318 108 Street West, unit number 106 in Bradenton. This is a 2-2, 1,100 square feet. You're about 2 miles from award-winning white sandy beaches, Anna Maria Island, fully furnished and beautiful new furniture in this condo. And it's a first floor condo, perfect for your coastal getaway. And what a great opportunity, a turnkey opportunity, stainless steel appliances, less than 2 years old. 318 108 Street West.

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0: Yeah.
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0: That's right on.
1: An awesome property.
0: 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All right, yeah, so we're coming off of our celebration of 250 years. We'll start with a little Independence Day talk. Did you guys have a good Independence Day?
1: Absolutely, man. You know, I love all the positive activity in the country, you know, everything it's done for us, you know, between the having the cage match in front of the White House to having FIFA, the whole World Cup thing going on here. I mean, every single one of those is like a Super Bowl, you know? I mean, what does it do for the local economies and stuff?
0: It's great.
1: And we got through it without having some crazy terrorist event or, you know, bad security episode.
0: Yeah.
1: So pretty cool stuff.
0: Yeah, man. Big time. And you look at, 250 years of freedom, and hopefully we'll get another 250 more. I don't know the way New York's looking and some of these places they're falling for these.
1: Let's just say God bless DSAs. The men and women who died that make that possible.
0: That's right.
1: I sleep comfortably at night.
0: Yeah, that's right. Absolutely, man. So you got a special guest in studio with you, Jason. Introduce our friend.
1: I brought this guy, Kanan, with me. There was a time where Kanan was scheduled to be a son-in-law, but they decided to go different directions, but I got to keep him in the breakup. So,
0: yeah, there you go.
2: He's the only reason I stayed so long anyway.
0: Okay. There you go.
1: So Kanan was a long time in the irrigation business, and a couple of years ago finally branched out on his own. And so I like what he's building for himself, and definitely a cheerleader.
0: I love that, man. Tell us more about your business.
2: Man, I hit the ground running when I got out of high school 2014, and I wanted to go be an engineer. That's all I wanted to do. I wanted to go be an engineer and work for myself. I wanted to start an engineering firm, and I'm a little bit of a South Florida boy and like to do a bunch of hunting and fishing and things like that. And I met this old gentleman that had an irrigation company, and I hunted with him, and he decided to tag me along, and I started subcontracting for him, and I wanted to learn a trade. And when I learned the trade and I seen what this man had built for himself, I decided to put the engineering on hold, man. And so I worked for him for a long time, subcontracting, trying to learn all I could.
0: Yeah.
2: And then I just kind of went out on my own, and I have been making every mistake that I can as fast as I can I can learn. And then I got blessed with people like Jason in my life that is so knowledgeable on business as a whole.
0: Right.
2: And it's kind of hard to keep up sometimes. I mean, you got to put your tennis shoes on if you're going to listen to him for a little while.
0: Yeah, man.
2: And he overloads you with information. And but my company, I just do a lot of commercial, and I do everything that has to do with sprinklers.
0: Yeah.
2: Residential, commercial. I work for a company called Franklin Development. They build a lot of horse garages, things like that.
0: Yeah.
2: And I partner in with the man that I used to work for, and then another man that I partner with now. And I have them certify me, and I do all their work for them.
0: I love
2: it. And I'm just trying to learn and grow, and slowly but surely one day I'll be sitting where
1: he's got one of those big machines that he just drives with a little remote control, and it just digs miles of trenches. Yeah. And
0: those are expensive machines.
2: A lot of times I'm the remote control.
0: If it breaks down.
2: Yeah, we dig it, and then I lay a lot of pipe, man. We just, every job's different. Job, every county, everything, you know, from just fixing a sprinkler head for a lady in Tampa where I was at 30 minutes ago before I found out I was coming here.
0: Yeah,
2: and then to doing, six-figure big commercial jobs.
0: I love it.
2: When you get down to it, it's all the same thing. It's just on a bigger scale.
0: Now, that to me, that's the American dream, right?
1: I mean,
0: your business is the American dream.
1: And everything about this kid, man, I'm telling you, it's, he loves his mama. He loves Jesus. He's got two beautiful boys. They're the funniest little redneck kids I ever met in my life. I had some rabbits, and I was told one was male and female, and I tried for months to keep them in separate cages so I wouldn't have a breeding issue. And then one day, his little boy walks up to me and goes, "Mr. Jason, look, they both got the same parts." I never checked.
0: That's hilarious.
2: They're a little wild. I started them young at just raising them to try to be young men. I never talked to them like they were little. I just, whatever I was doing, they were doing out there next to
0: me. That's right.
1: They're not scared of nothing.
2: No. And I made them order their own food at a restaurant when they could talk. That way they could do things like this in the future. Just to build up a little bit of self-confidence.
0: That's right.
1: Caden here's also a father figure to my oldest granddaughter.
2: Yeah. Love that. Yeah. That's my little girl.
0: I love it. Yeah. I love it. So, when you think about, I want to go back to that. The idea of trades, because you see guys like Mike Rowe. He's got his foundation and he's putting money out for all
1: these
0: families.
1: Exactly what we need, man. Trades we need so badly. Now, again, a lot of trades guys will tell me, I can't find good help. And it's just because they're not really trying. They're not doing the right, mechanisms. I got like a 7-pronged approach when I need to hire.
0: Yes.
1: But there's going to be a deficit of tradespeople. I've been using consulting as a tool for years to keep interacting with other contractors. So if they don't make it in their own business, I have a safety net to offer and I can keep growing my team.
0: That's right.
1: Because old guys are retiring, baby boomers are going off the charts and kids don't like to work. So when I find a young man that's got a license and a few employees, I'm going to pull him under my wing and help him. I'll give him all the jobs that I was going to pass on anyway.
0: Yeah.
1: Teach him how to do his business. It's absolutely necessary. It's just our marketplace right here in Tampa Bay today. If you're not aware, gosh, it was one of the worst in the housing in the country on recent reports. And I could see all the signals and signs that say everything's going to be great. I mean, I'm optimistic. Yep. We had a problem with insurance and because certified public adjusters started giving everybody a free roof.
0: Yep.
1: Now they did some legislation about a year and a half ago. They fixed that. We only had 3 companies bidding insurance. Now there's like 14 companies bidding insurance. That will make insurance more competitive here.
0: Yep.
1: Now we got Ron DeSantis put the special legislation together, got it onto the ballot so that in November we can vote to eliminate property tax.
0: Significantly reduce.
1: Yeah, but
0: the eventually eliminate.
1: If we can do that while states like California and New York continue to raise taxes, add millionaire taxes and stuff like that, that's just going to funnel everybody in our direction and make the market boom again.
0: Right.
1: The homestead exemption is a big deal.
0: It is.
1: But then it also comes down to interest rates.
0: Yeah.
1: So we really need to clean up what we're doing over in the Middle East and get that over with.
0: Gas
1: so we can
0: prices,
1: try and get the world back on track. But I believe that there's light in the tunnel here. It's just, gosh, I thought it would have happened by last year already. And every trades guy I know in Tampa Bay is, their funnels are dried up. I would typically host 50 or 60 jobs at a time, and I've got about a dozen.
0: Yep.
1: I've got this one ginormous job where, the home is being lifted in the air, garages under it, an addition off the end of it, gut and redo the interior of it, a $4 million residential job, which is totally out of the ordinary.
0: Yeah.
1: That's the 1% of the 1% that does that. But, it's just where the small jobs at. A lot of the typical consumers have put their money on the sidelines right now, and they're waiting to see what happens. And support your local economy. Hire a local contractor. If you've got a small job you need it done, this is the right time to engage people because they're going to be, very competitive in the pricing as we all need to just stay alive until the world comes back to a little more normal.
0: Well, support, the key takeaway, support the local economy, everybody.
1: Yeah, if there's a project locally, you've been putting off, trust me, this is a good time to do it.
0: Great point.
1: Great time to do it right now.
0: Great time to price it out.
1: Yeah,
0: another thing I'll mention too, when you look at the Iraq or the Iran situation, right? You've got, we want gas prices to come down. That's going to affect everything. Cost of funds, cost of groceries. But then also, things happen at a slower pace when you look at what President Trump did. There's something like $18 trillion of new investment in the United States. So for example, Mexico, Toyota was planning to build their plant in Mexico. Now they're building it in Texas. But that takes time. You got permitting. You got all the process. You got to build it,
1: I'm always watching the tickers and watching what's going on in the world. And you know what? Unemployment reports have come out to say, hey, it's not bad. Not bad at all.
0: Yep.
1: Inflation reports have come out and say, hey, it's not blowing up again. It's not bad.
0: Yep.
1: And there's a lot of gross domestic things that maybe aren't realized yet out there in the world just because of the way it's traded off through tariffs, through other, policy. But all in all, it seems like everything's pointing in the right direction.
0: Yeah.
1: I wish we could get back to a bill about, kind of prohibiting the hedge funds from buying up all the real estate.
0: Yeah.
1: And I think that is a problem
0: that one's coming.
1: I think for a while, but
0: got attached to the SAVE Act.
1: Trump wanted it detached from the SAVE Act.
0: Okay.
1: Yeah. He didn't want one hinged on the other.
0: So it'll be interesting to see how that plays out. That's a big point.
1: A lot of big things going on. And overall, builders around the country are ramping back up. You know, this area just right behind them.
0: Yeah.
1: I heard a mortgage person speak at another event the other day who said they took in more mortgage applications last month than they did in the first 5 months of the year, all in total. So that's a good sign.
0: Yeah.
1: I mean, the rates aren't what we want them to be, but.
0: Yeah, still not
1: nobody's
0: terrible,
1: ever, nobody's mid-sixes. Ever going to get back to 3% again unless it's a world disaster. That. So if we just get to the low fives, I think it'll be a great market.
0: Yeah.
1: Heck, right now it's in the sixes and we all think it's terrible. But think about, you know, the 80s and stuff. It was in the 8% range and that was a norm. So, yeah,
0: and it was even higher at some point, too, with the SNL crisis as well. If you just joined us, that voice you're hearing is Jason Avery, Avery Construction Design Consulting. He's also a published author, Constructing Success. Now, Jason, on this book you handed me, I flagged one of the pages here because I wanted to ask you about it. Your unique selling position is that we guarantee a same-day estimate. Why is that important?
1: Because just people need information. And so I would go to a home show. I'd meet, you know, hundreds of people and narrow down to 30 of them that want us to come out and do an estimate. And when you get out there and talk to them, they, you know, wow, you're one of the only people that followed up. You know, you're one of the only people that called and showed up. And then the people that did show up otherwise, some of them said, well, looks like 50, 60,000, but gave them nothing to support that or back that up or why. And then the others said, okay, well, I can't tell you today, but I'll get you an estimate here next week.
0: Yeah.
1: 3 weeks later, you're trying to chase them down. You still don't have any information. How are they going to give you an estimate for a project that requires about 150 questions to be asked first?
0: Yeah,
1: and,
0: exactly.
1: What tile are you going to use? What pattern will it be in? How many colors of paint? You know, there's so many variables that can impact the installation and the price of something. So are they just going to, you know, box you into something? You have to be able to ask the question. So I just got away from giving specific estimates on the first visit and giving them range estimates.
0: Right.
1: So for demolition, it could range from, you know, 1,000 to 3,000, depending on whether we focus this area or incorporate that area too.
0: Sure.
1: You know, then you got drywall work from A to Z, and you got electric and plumbing and HVAC and all the trades. And we just try to summary total it so that you can give them information today and say, look, you got options between, you know, 40 to 70, depending on whether you pick the expensive or the cheaper stuff. Now that you see the numbers, what did you want to spend?
0: Right.
1: That's the key, is trying to identify a budget, and then I can work into a budget and try and help them make smart decisions on what's the best way to get the bang for the buck.
0: Yeah.
1: But most people right out of the gates, if I showed up at your door and say, hey, what do you want to spend? They're not going to tell me. They're going to put up a defense mechanism and try. They think I'm going to manipulate or take advantage of that information. And so I have to kind of show you mine before you show me yours.
0: In some cases you do. Yeah, that's what I have. And it all boils down to communication, right? You're talking about communicating price or communicate. Like in our business, when I have listing appointments, it's a lot about the communication of how the open house went, how the showings went. I want feedback. How are we doing on price? Are we getting our showings? If we can target on a listing 3 showings per week, then we know we'll get an offer at some point. But if we dry up and don't have any showings for 2 weeks, we're overpriced.
1: When I first got into the modeling industry many, many years ago, the guy that I worked under told me to write a vague description with the total price, and then they won't know what they're paying for what.
0: Yeah.
1: And when you get in trouble, you can wiggle your way out of it.
0: Yeah, there you go.
1: That's a horrible way to do business.
0: Oh, my God.
1: He sold it and then disappeared. I had to manage it and have these very uncomfortable conversations with people about why that wasn't included, and I didn't like that at all, man.
0: Yeah.
1: There was no fun squirming around.
0: That's tough.
1: So, yeah, my business went the other direction. We're going to break down, itemize into bite-sized pieces that everybody can understand.
0: I love that. Yeah, quick break. Right back. More with Jason Avery, Avery Construction on the Consumer Quarterback Show. 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
0: All right, welcome back. 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We got a hot listing here at 9901 Bay Drive. Beautiful property, waterfront on the Alafaya River here in Gibsonton, Florida. This is 9901 Bay Drive. Four bedrooms, three bath, 3,500 square feet, quarter acre lot. And you're directly on the Alafaya River. You got about 135 feet of river frontage with extra space, vaulted ceilings, natural lighting as well, screened lanai, an extended deck for those beautiful sunrise mornings and sunset evenings.
1: Is that like a carport for a boat there?
0: Yeah, look at that. That's huge, really right?
2: Cool. It's a boat lift.
0: Yeah, so you got a boat lift there. You've got your own private dock, access to Tampa Bay. Think about that, Jay. You got a house here. You're cruising to dinner
1: downtown.
0: It's a buyer's
1: market right now. I might have to ask you about that list.
0: There you go.
2: Oh,
0: right?
2: I spent a lot of time on that river on my boat, and there's so many things to do.
0: Yeah, Alafaya River.
2: Oh, yeah.
0: Little restaurant bars.
2: No matter if it's east or west, you can go up the river, south the river. There's plenty of
0: little restaurants.
1: The whole thing surrounded by
2: Yeah, there's a little sandbar up north. You can shoot out to Tampa Bay, and 15 minutes you can be from that house to downtown Tampa.
0: That's so cool, man. What a great place. We live in paradise here, right? Tampa Bay.
1: People pay to come here.
0: They do, man. They create a vacation where we live. 9901 Bay Drive, Gibsonton, Florida. You can see all of our listings online at platinummvpteam.kw.com. 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Yeah, we got some social media videos blowing up too, man. We're getting monetized now on some of our socials. And
1: hey, you've always been a great marketer, man. Between the books, the podcast, the show, the radio show. I mean, that's why I've hung out with you for 10 years.
0: Yeah, appreciate that. And so, Jay, when you look at, you know, today's market, you were kind of hinting at it. Like, if anybody's out there considering a job, now would be a good time to price it out.
1: Oh, absolutely. Because, all the contractors, all the funnels are drying up. I mean, I've got architects that I associate with calling me going, hey, Jason, you got any plans we could draw? I mean, they're suffering too.
0: Yeah.
1: The drought created a lull in the roofing business also.
0: Yeah.
1: A little bit in the irrigation business here in Canaan, you know.
0: Yeah.
1: I was telling him, really focus on communicating drainage to people, because you don't think about it when there's a drought. But when there's a drought, now that water isn't saturated into the ground and it just runs off.
0: Right.
1: So you could have real drainage issues the moment the rains come back.
0: Right.
2: But the ground's so dry, it takes you long for the water to hit. I mean, you have it. If anybody's been in Florida and have one of those summer afternoon storms that come by that are worse than a hurricane most of the time, knock a tree down and flood quick.
0: Yeah. And you know, kind of similar too. I told a friend of mine, we were talking about earlier, is to put in one of those, it's very kind of similar business, is those misting systems, whether it's either going to be to cool off the area.
1: Right.
0: Or
1: well,
0: for
1: a lot
0: bumps.
1: Of neighborhoods have a lot of neighborhoods have water restrictions and stuff. Yeah. So having the low flow stuff definitely is a way around it so your landscape don't die.
0: And the bugs, we get a lot of midges on a lake. So with those little misting systems.
2: Oh, for the bug spray and stuff.
1: I'm up in the country, so I use a bat house, live bats.
0: Do you really?
1: Stocked a pond full of fish. You know, they eat the larva. Bats eat a 1,000 mosquitoes a day, man. Yeah. Great natural.
0: I've heard a lot about that.
1: I'm actually a licensed beekeeper so that I can stay on the no-fly list for that mosquito truck. They can't fly the poison on my road.
0: Oh, okay.
1: My wife doesn't want to breathe that. I don't want to breathe
0: that. Wow, yeah. In the rural areas, they still do that. I remember growing up seeing those trucks. But so they still do them in the rural areas?
1: Yeah.
0: I haven't seen one in years.
1: I solved the problem naturally.
0: There you go.
1: Listen, you were talking about the market conditions. I know you had a story over there about taxes you were hitting up on earlier.
0: Yeah, taxes.
1: Stuff.
0: Yeah, that's right.
1: And you know what? There's two sides to that. I am a big fan. Yes, let's lower the taxes for sure. I have heard the other side of it. I was at a Chamber of Commerce meeting and hearing from the representatives from the Sheriff's Department, the Fire Department, the Library. They all lose some funding. They all got to cut their budgets down. And by that scenario happening. But you know what? If we increase the population in the area, then those budgets go back up. The area becomes a lot more attractive. It's, again, chicken or the egg. Which one's?
0: Well, here, 70% of the every dollar of property tax comes from non-homesteaded commercial properties, vacant land, residential, others, right? The amendment locks in tax money for essentials, public safety, police, fire, EMS, schools, roads, bridges, natural resources, flood control, existing debt, employee retirement, and basic government. What it does not fund is DEI, unvoted social programs, nonprofits that hand out money to their friends. So that's what we're trying to get.
1: I love that description the way you said it. Yeah. And again, I'm a fan no matter what, but I have heard and listened to the contrary where, you know, they were talking as if they were going to have to make big cuts.
0: Yeah.
1: And, but I
0: scare tactics.
1: Yeah. I think that's temporary. You know, if it is a cut, I think it's temporary because you can increase the population. You part of their funding comes from the numbers.
0: Yeah, exactly. What's the website and what's your website?
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0: Kenan?
2: I don't have a website at the moment.
1: I was just telling him. I was going to introduce him to my website.
2: Yeah, okay. I don't. I need to get on to him with him.
1: And he's a young guy.
0: Well, reach out to the show. We'll put you in touch. 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And also, shout out to Lonnie Beasley on the front end of the show.
1: He's the guy that will help me sell my business.
0: There you go.
1: It's worth lots of money.
0: I love it. All right. 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
4: 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I am your host, Steve Summers, and I've got to tell you, we have got a fascinating show for you today. Now, if you're like most people, you may have noticed that when you hit 50, you kind of hit the wall. You know, between your joints, the heart, the brain, your eyes, your energy, you name it. Now, when you hit 50, you have to pay attention to your health. We all know that. So whether you're 40 or 50 or say in your 60s or 70s or even older for that matter, our guest today says he's discovered something that you can unlock the key to feeling better at any age. This is exciting. What is it? What are we talking about? Why do you need to know about this? Well, stay tuned. Dr. Neil Levin is on the line here. Dr. Neil Levin is a chiropractor. He's a nutritionist. He's a longtime advisor for Purity Products. Welcome, Dr. Levin. So great to have you back on the show today. This is a big story, isn't it?
5: Oh, absolutely, Steve. And let's cut right to the chase here. That discovery you talked about at the top there, it's krill oil, because krill oil is simply amazing for us. It's great for the heart, great for the joints, fantastic for the brain, for the eyes. I mean, I have people coming into my clinic every single day, and they want to feel better. I mean, they want to feel physically better, stronger. They want their joints to feel comfortable, but they want to stay mentally sharp. They want to keep that brain thinking like it did when they were younger. They want to protect themselves from coronary heart disease and maintain those flexible, healthy, youthful arteries for wonderful circulation. Hey, Steve, they want to boost their energy. And
4: absolutely,
5: you know, why not? I mean, we deserve it. And that's what we're going to be talking about here today with this Krill Omega 50 Plus, which is the cutting edge combination, Steve, of krill oil, which is so fabulous for us. But we've infused the krill oil. Now, this is so important. We've infused the krill oil with the high omega-3 concentrated fish oil. You need to do that when you're dealing with krill, because krill just isn't high enough in omega-3. So many other important parameters and virtues, but you got to get that high omega-3 fish oil in there, and we've done that. So this is now the best of both worlds. But we didn't stop there. For the 50-plussers, we've added some vitamin D. We doubled the antioxidant power, and Steve, we actually increased the amount of krill by 67%. So this now becomes the finest omega-3 nutrient in the world, as far as I'm concerned.
4: This is very, very exciting. This krill oil sensation, I mean, it is all over the news, Dr. Neil Levin. Great studies are out there. Many experts are declaring that krill oil is better than fish oil. So give us this lowdown on this krill omega 50 plus formula.
5: Right, right, right. Steve, you know, if I told you, and we did talk about this before the show, that there's this one tiny pill that benefits the joints and the brain and memory, mood, coronary heart disease, wonderful for the arteries, makes your hair shine, great for the skin. I mean, what would you say to that?
4: Hey, where is it? Where can I get this stuff?
5: Right, and we have it. It's Krill Omega 50 Plus, and we're going to give it to everybody for free today. And that's really cool, because Purity wants everybody to try this, because they know they're going to see a huge difference. But get this. On top of that, for the first 1,000 people that call today, mm-hmm, we're giving away a second gift, because I just demanded this. You know, when we're dealing with the 50-plussers, and hey, you know, if you're 40 and you feel like your energy is low, this is for you also. But for people 50 and over, we're also giving away free B12 energy melts. I demanded this because, hey, as we're getting a little older, we don't absorb that B12 as well, and I want you to feel the benefits from this Krill Omega 50 Plus. So I'm going to jack up those B12 levels for you today as well. You know, what a value proposition.
4: You know, when it comes to your health, it really is a win-win. This is amazing. I heard you say that this can actually reduce the risk of coronary heart disease. I mean, when you hear that, whose ears don't perk up after that? How exactly does that work anyway?
5: Right, right. Well, Krill Omega 50 Plus, remember, this is the combination of krill oil with the high omega-3, highly concentrated fish oil. So it's mm-hmm. much higher in omega-3s than most krill oil formulas would be. So when we're dealing with the high omega-3 fish oil, we're mm-hmm. talking about support for the HDL cholesterol, healthy, youthful, flexible arteries that's so great for the circulation, mm-hmm. heart and muscle strength, platelet activity, red blood cells that stay nice and soft and flexible so they can work their way through those little capillaries. Oh, what about triglycerides? That becomes so important. So this Krill Omega 50 Plus supports the heart in so many ways. And you know, the bottom line is we need to think about this, because as we're getting a little older, 50 plus, maybe mid 40s, certainly 60s and 70s, it's decision time. I mean, you know your body's not working the way it did when you were in your 30s.
0: Exactly.
5: The energy might not be there. You need to make a decision. Are you going to take it laying down and just let yourself get old, or are you going to do something about it? Are you going to stay physically active? Are you going to do the things you need to stay healthy? And getting these omega-3s, the krill oil, the vitamin D, the antioxidants make such a difference. This is a game changer for anybody in that 50 plus age group.
4: Doc, this is absolutely great information. I know that omega-3s, talk about that just for a second, are best known for their cardiovascular benefits, and they're certainly also known as brain food. Now, we've discussed this in some of the past shows. If you would, touch on the brain benefits for our listeners listening out there today, and tell us why you say that supplementing with omega-3s isn't just a good idea for the brain, but an absolute necessity.
5: Oh, this is such an important point that you're bringing up. Absolutely. For brain health, we must get these omega-3s back in there. You know, when you think about omega-3s and you think about brain health and memory and mood and feeling sharp, you really want to single out the DHA component. That's the docosahexaenoic acid. You know what, Steve? Your brain is 60% fat by weight. And of that, 25% needs to be DHA. You know what I use? An analogy in my practice. People understand calcium and bone health, right? If you don't have calcium in your diet and you don't supplement with calcium, your bones are going to get brittle and weak. You understand that, right?
4: Right, exactly.
5: That's what happens to bones. Bones need calcium for their normal strength and structure. Now, with the brain, it's the same. DHA for normal structure. We use this for one brain neuron to communicate with another, to build out the brain, to make the serotonin, the dopamine, all the feel-good neurotransmitters. So must have it, must get it back in there. So important. And with this krill omega 50 plus, we've increased the level of DHA because we put the concentrated omega-3s in there. Now, with krill omega 50 plus, you're going to get 130 milligrams of DHA per serving, Steve.
4: Wow.
5: The leading brand of krill oil, you're going to get 24.
4: Excellent.
5: 24 in the leading brand, you're going to get 130 with krill omega 50 plus. That's why this is so incredible for the brain.
4: This is absolutely exciting. I got to tell you, though, during the last krill show that we did together, you totally shocked me, Doc. I remember this specifically. You said that.
5: Tell me, I'm on the edge of my seat. What did I say?
4: You said, and I remember, that the studies show that krill oil improves joint comfort in just 7 days. Now, if the benefits for the brain and the heart didn't perk my ears up, that certainly would. If you would touch on the study and tell us how this works.
5: Right, right. That was a great study. In fact, that's the reason I started taking krill oil about 5-6 years ago. Mm-hmm. Pilot study, double-blind, placebo-controlled, exactly what you want to see out of the Journal of the American College of Nutrition. Now, participants got 300 milligrams of krill oil or placebo. Now, remember, in Krill Omega 50 Plus, we're giving you even more. We're giving you 500 milligrams of krill oil, so even more potent. But the participants in the study that got the krill oil got some amazing joint benefits, Steve. Get this. In just 7 days, and you remember this from the last show, but yeah, in just 7 days, they were 28% more comfortable. That's a jaw-dropper. When I read that, I immediately went out and bought my first bottle of krill oil. But after 30 days, they were 38% more comfortable. The researchers didn't stop there. They looked at flexibility of the joints. They looked at function of the joints. All improved, and I call this the krill oil advantage. So if you're out there and you're taking fish oil, well, fish oil is great. I mean, fish oil is in here. It's so important, but you're not going to get the same joint advantages just on krill. You're not going to experience this joint comfort benefit that we get specifically from the krill. And remember, in Krill Omega 50 Plus, we've jacked up the levels of the krill 67% more. So in terms of dosage, fantastic.
4: That's big. That is absolutely big. Hey, I was on the website, and the testimonials on the Krill Omega 50 Plus, they're incredible. I mean, people obviously love this product. I'd like to share a couple of my favorites here.
5: Sure, sure.
4: Believer writes in, she's a female age 45 to 54 from Georgia. She rates it 5 out of 5 stars. She writes, "This has helped. Less grind on my knees when climbing up the steps. Beneficial to my overall health, both physically and mentally. I just feel better," is what she said. Also, Safety Susan, age 55 to 64 from Sacramento, California. She writes to 5 out of 5 stars. "I was a little worried about fishy aftertaste. However, I have not burped it even once because I like it better than regular fish oil. The capsule size is smaller and it's easy to swallow. This is big, the capsule size being smaller.
5: And I'm really glad you picked that one out because Safety Suzanne picks out a very important point there. I don't think we've really harped on this enough because people have trouble swallowing those huge horse pills, you know, those huge omega-3 pills. These are tiny. So this is why this is such a breakthrough. These capsules are so small and easy to swallow. Anybody can easily swallow them. But at the same time, we've increased the dosage of krill by 67%. We've boosted the antioxidant power. The vitamin D is in there. We supercharged the whole thing with the high omega-3, highly concentrated fish oil. So important for the heart. So yeah, Safety Suzanne, she really nailed it there. I want to read a couple myself. This one in front of me, she's in the 55 to 64 age bracket, Fort Worth, Texas, 5 out of 5 stars. She writes, I was experiencing brain fog. I couldn't remember things at work. Felt I was slowing down mentally. Purity was offering a free bottle. I've been taking it for a year, and I swear by it. I have experienced a difference in my brain and body. Good for you, Blessed. Let me read one more. Odie, 54. Male in the 55 to 64 category, 5 out of 5 stars. He's from Canada. He writes, awesome experience. I started taking Krill Omega 50 Plus about 5 weeks ago and have nothing but good things to say about it. I'm experiencing more benefits than I thought possible. The most noticeable is that I feel more mentally alert. I'm finding it easier to get out of bed in the morning. I feel satisfied with 6 to 8 hours of sleep. I wake up with an energy that I haven't felt in a long, long time. You know what? I'm not surprised at these testimonials at all because, again, I take this product myself. Mm-hmm. It's fabulous. My patients love the Krill Omega 50 Plus. They feel it in their joints. They feel it in their brain. They feel it in their energy, their circulation. They just feel better. That's what everybody tells me when they get in this Krill Omega 50 Plus.
4: Now, Dr. Neil Levin, talk for a minute, if you would, about the B12 Energy Melts, too. This is really an exciting addition. You gave these away in our last Krill show as well, and the feedback has been absolutely overwhelming. People simply love the energy, the pep, the vigor they feel when they have their B12 levels restored with these. And now Purity's going to do it again. So two free bottles here today for the listeners. Tell us about this.
5: Yeah, remember, first of all the listeners today that pick up the phone and call are going to get a free bottle of this Krill Omega 50 Plus. Amazing with the krill oil, 67% more krill oil, the high omega-3 fish oil, boosting those omega-3 levels, so critical for the heart, for the skin, for the hair, for the eyes. On top of that, we added the vitamin D, so important, so pure, so pristine. But now, the B12 energy melts. Why are they here? I said to Purity, I said, guys, we're dealing with the 50-plussers here. Even people of 45, 50, 60, 70, they're having more trouble absorbing the B12. And B12 is critical. You think B12, think energy. If your energy is low and you're in your 50s or 60s, I mean, it may be a B12 issue. 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We need that to carry oxygen to the tissue, so important for energy. 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
4: 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Now, Doc, I've seen these ads where they say that krill oil is 48 times stronger than fish oil. Is that true? Does that make any sense?
5: Well, you know, obviously these are the krill guys talking, right?
4: Right.
5: But you could look at it both ways. Let's get into krill in just a moment. But first, let's pat the fish oil guys on the shoulder, because, you know, you could say that the fish oil is better and stronger, but we're talking about the concentrated high omega-3 fish oil here, because it's higher in the omega-3s, the EPA and DHA that are so important for the heart, the brain, the memory, mood, your eyes, your skin, your hair, your nails. So in one sense, you could say, well, the fish oil better, but in another sense, I have to hand it to the krill guys, because in terms of antioxidant power, krill oil is extraordinary, and it's because there's a molecule in krill oil that's naturally occurring called astaxanthin. And this astaxanthin, Steve, this is one of the most powerful antioxidants we've ever discovered. Steve, by one measure of antioxidant activity, it's 6,000 times stronger than vitamin C.
4: Wow.
5: So amazing antioxidant power in the krill. And now, as we're getting older, 50-plussers like myself, I'm 52, and we don't make as many antioxidants naturally. Our antioxidant systems are kind of slowing down, and at the same time, we're producing more free radicals naturally. This is why we call it Krill Omega 50 Plus, extra antioxidant power and extra krill. Remember, 500 milligrams of krill instead of 300, that's 67% more, plus the vitamin D, so important for us. And this is just an incredible value proposition. I have folks, they were going out and they were getting the krill separately and the fish oil separately, the antioxidants, the vitamin. You could spend $75 doing that.
4: No kidding.
5: You're getting it all for free today. This is the best of both worlds, this combination product with the krill and the fish oil. It's not one being better than the other. They're both great. And this is the best of both worlds.
4: You know, thank God for Purity products. I'm serious. Seriously, because when you think about where our food supply is gone and where we are today, we have to have something that allows us to feel better as we age, to age gracefully. It's amazing to me as we talk about
5: this. And that's why I love the way that Purity gives away the free bottles. Because, you know, people can be skeptical.
4: Sure.
5: They should be skeptical. But now they can be skeptical and they say, okay, you know what? This sounds pretty important. I'm going to give this a go. It's only going to cost me $6.95. And they get it and they try it out. And what they start to see, because it doesn't take long, remember that joint study, 7 days, 28% more comfortable. What they start to see is, hey, I'm more comfortable. I feel better. They notice their energy is better. And they realize, hey, you know what? This is important. And they tell their friends and they tell their relatives and they tell their loved ones. And Purity's been doing business this way for, I don't know, 20 years now. But let's look at one more. You know, this is a great testimonial by Gracie. 5 out of 5 stars, she writes. It works. I feel a difference in my joints after only 1 week. Also, you have the nicest staff. That's what Gracie writes. You have the nicest staff. People are going to appreciate working with Purity. They're a fantastic company. They put their money where their mouth is. They give out free bottles, and you try it, and you're like, wow, this is great stuff. Thank God for Purity.
4: Let's talk about the heart health for a moment. It's probably the single greatest concern that people face as they age. So anything that we can do to boost heart health becomes really a top priority. You know this, I know this, and those folks out there know this as well. And I know you mentioned earlier that omega-3s literally lower our risk of coronary heart disease. Do I have that correct? Because that's a big statement.
5: You know, absolutely. I mean, protecting the heart, this is what put omega-3s on the map back in the 70s. Dr. Dierberg discovered, you know, how protective they were for the Eskimos. Mm-hmm. By the way, he's a wonderful guy. I had lunch with him a year or two ago. Great conversation. But bottom line is, Omega-3s protect our heart in so many ways. They promote a smooth, rhythmical heartbeat, important for the body's normal inflammatory response in the heart muscle, inside the arteries and veins. They promote those youthful, flexible arteries, so important for circulation. They promote healthy blood platelet activity, healthy red blood cell activity. They support healthy blood pressure. That's very important. Triglycerides. So they do so much for the heart. So simply amazing cardiovascular protection with these omega-3s.
4: It just keeps getting better, doesn't it? Hey, you know, I got a reminder.
5: I have patients come in here all the time, and I'm like, are you taking your omega-3s? I hope you're still taking your omega-3s. 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Take your omega-3s. 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That's the first most important nutrient you could take. 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Can't beat it.
4: 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Doc, this study you sent me on this omega-3s and the memory is amazing. It seems that the participants taking omega-3s had some pretty incredible benefits here. When you talk about memory, that is something that kind of slips as we get older. Tell us more about this, would you?
5: Right. This was a great study, an important study, because what they did here was very interesting. This out of the journal Neurology, and what they did is they checked the omega-3 level in the red blood cells of women, 1,000 women, older women. So this is a big study, 1,000 women. Mm-hmm. But then again, 8 years later, and the women were on average 78 years old at this point, they did MRI scans of the women's brains. And what they found, Steve, this is so amazing, they found that the brain volume for the women that had higher omega-3 indexes, in other words, they had more omega-3s in their red blood cells, mm-hmm. the women that had more omega-3s in their red blood cells, they had higher brain volume. They were actually maintaining more of the youthful size of the brain. Their brains were bigger. You could see it plainly in the MRI measurements. That's really
4: great.
5: Cool. But not only that, there's a very important part of the brain known as the hippocampus, a very important part of the brain that facilitates learning, facilitates memory. And there was greater brain volume in the hippocampus for people that had more omega-3s in their red blood cells. That's how you can really measure how much omega-3 someone's taking in. So if you take omega-3s, you will raise your omega-3 index. We know this. It's a fact. You take omega-3s, you raise that up. So you want to have more omega-3s in your bloodstream. Very important. That's how it infuses into all the cell membranes, into the joints, into the brain, etc. So take the krill omega 50 plus. You get the krill oil, 67% more krill oil. So fantastic for the joints. You get the high omega-3 fish oil, vitamin D in there as well, astaxanthin for extra antioxidant power, and protect that brain, protect your memory, facilitate that quick, that youthful thinking that's so fun to have. When you feel sharp, when you feel like your brain is working great, you have that brain energy, it's more fun. It's more fun to be in a conversation. You feel better. You wake out of bed. You have that energy. You feel mentally alert. You feel alive. That's the way I want to feel. That's the way young people feel. That's why we put this in this Krill Omega 50 Plus. We want people to feel younger. We want people to maintain their youthful vigor and attitude. And that's what this Krill Omega 50 Plus is all about.
4: All right. I got to tell you, Dr. Levin, I take the Krill Omega 50 Plus, and one of the things that I absolutely love about the pill is that it's so small. I mean, it's so easy to take and so much better than trying to swallow one of those omega-3 horse pills, you know, the bigger ones. Anyone can take these with ease, and that's what's great about it. Tell us, how did you supercharge this formula while at the same time shrinking the capsule size? How do you do that?
5: It's so amazing. This is really a breakthrough, Stephen. I mean, for those of you that are picturing this huge omega-3 pill, it's not like that. These are tiny. They're so small, anybody can swallow these. My son, Corey, has trouble swallowing pills. He gets these down like they're nothing. They're much smaller. They're easy to swallow. 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So an incredible value. And here's what I want you to do. Pick up the phone pretty quick, because believe it or not, 1,000 sounds like a lot, but it's not, Steve. On bigger radio stations, they move fast.
0: Right,
5: so
0: right.
5: 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Everybody's getting that. Don't worry. You're definitely going to get that. But if you're one of the first 1,000 callers, then you get the free B12 Energy Melts. You know, we need to talk about that one more time, but I want you to get that too, and I demand this, because this is Krill Omega 50 Plus. We want this for the folks. Hey, if you're in your 40s and you feel run down, it's great for you too, but 50s, 60s, 70s, folks in that age bracket, they're not absorbing the B12 as well because they're losing some of the intrinsic factors in the GI tract that are responsible for absorbing the B12. So now you put the B12 Energy Melt on your tongue, tastes delicious, and it just gets in there and boosts up those levels of B12. 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
5: Hello and welcome to the show. We are Purity Products. 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I'm Jason Kahn, and I'm here with Dr. Neil Levin. Neil, say hello.
6: Oh, it's great to be here with you today, Jay.
5: Great to have you, Neil. And we're in Plainview, New York at Purity Products headquarters, and we have an absolutely fantastic show for you today. We're going to be telling you about one of our hottest new breakthroughs. We call it Joint Gel. It's not a topical cream. It's an actual dietary supplement that we get from Europe. It comes from Germany. It's a special kind of collagen. They've got studies from Harvard, Tufts, studies from all over the world. You won't even believe what this stuff can do because it actually does something that most people didn't even realize was possible. And that is regenerating and regrowing joint cartilage. We actually call it the four R's. Regenerating, revitalizing, restoring, regrowing. This can actually retread your joints. It's like a retread on old tires. We're going to tell you how it works. We're going to tell you why it's different. We're going to explain the technology behind it. We're going to get into the studies. We're going to get into what exactly it can do for you and your comfort and your mobility and in just helping you live a more fuller, more vigorous and comfortable life. This is a supplement that I like to say there are thousands of joint supplements on the market, but there's only one Joint Gel because this is the one that we've seen that has the science and the technology to do what we're telling you it can do, namely regrow joint cartilage. Neil, why don't I hand it over to you? Why is regrowing and regenerating joint cartilage such an epic story?
6: Well, you know, I mean, just listen to what you're saying, Jay. If we were having this conversation 4 or 5 years ago, you'd say, no, that's not possible. You can't regenerate cartilage. Well, maybe in a 20-year-old, but we're talking about folks, 50-plussers, 50s, 60s. Can you actually get their cartilage cells to kind of reboot, to kind of reset and start generating cartilage faster? Right. Is that even possible? Well, the answer is yes. And these amazing bioactive collagen peptides that we use in our joint gel product do just that. They literally signal, they dock at a cell called the chondrocyte, which is our cartilage making cell. There's only one type of cell that can make cartilage. It's called a chondrocyte. They dock at the chondrocyte like a lock and key, and they signal to the chondrocyte to actually start producing more cartilage faster. It's like putting the factory on 24/7. You just go make more cartilage.
5: Yeah, there's nothing else really like this. It's funny, you know, Neil, we run a lot of ads, as you know, on Facebook. And so people write their comments, they give feedback, they

0: ask questions. And the common theme with these questions is, my doctor said you can't regrow joint cartilage. I heard that you can't get back joint cartilage once it's gone. Everyone is skeptical, but we have before and after photos, Neil, and we're looking at them right now. I know we're on radio, so obviously the audience can't see it, but let me try to illustrate as best as I can what I'm looking at here. There are two sets of before and afters. Both are MRI photos. The first set...
1: You should introduce that this study, now I know what you're talking about, this study was done at Tufts University Medical Center in conjunction with Harvard University. So this is the creme de la creme that you're about to discuss here.
0: Yeah, this is an MRI photo that looks at joints after a period of time, several weeks, 6 months, and then at 48 weeks, so almost a year. Remember, regrowing joint cartilage, it is a slow process, unfortunately. It's sort of like growing hair.
1: Right.
0: If you're bald and you wanted to regrow your hair, if you could, you know, you can't do it in 2 weeks. It takes time. But these MRI before and afters are absolutely unbelievable, because what you can see is the thickening and sharpness in the cartilage itself, in the knee joint. They also did a study prior to the...
1: I want to just jump in here with this. So
0: sure.
1: In these studies, the red, right? Because we're looking at red and yellow and green.
0: The colors.
1: Red,
0: yes,
1: in these knee joint MRIs indicates cartilage degradation. The cartilage is actually pitting, breaking down. And in the placebo group, you can plainly see the cartilage going from more green and yellow to actually more red, because this was over the span of nearly a year. And we know this is the normal process. Cartilage in older folks, these folks were in their 50s and 60s, degrades. But now let's go to the bioactive collagen peptide group. And you can see there's some yellow and red and green, but then at 24 weeks, oh, so much more green. And this is indicative of creating new healthy cartilage. At 48 weeks, you cannot see any red on the picture. You have green, fresh, glassy, cushiony cartilage. Trust me, the picture on the bottom right that's all green after 48 weeks with these bioactive collagen peptides, that's a much happier, healthier, more comfortable knee. That person can get in and out of a chair easier, play sports easier, play golf and tennis. That's a happy knee.
0: No, it really is unbelievable. And you mentioned older people, and you know, most of our customers, as you might guess, are 55 and older. But they've done studies on younger people too. They actually have two studies on athletes, like college age athletes. These are kids that just, you know, work hard, and the overuse issue causes inflammation and pain and discomfort. And they've given these bioactive collagen peptides, the main active ingredient in our joint gel product, to these kids. And the results are absolutely fantastic. In one study, 40% of them achieved full pain reduction in only, I think it was maybe 12 weeks.
1: Is that the University of Freiburg study?
0: Yeah, exactly. And that was 160 subjects. That's a big study.
1: Yeah, Neil, yeah. And also, you know, after using these bioactive collagen peptides that are in our joint gel, they needed less ice packs after the workouts. These are like serious athletes, runners, swimmers. They needed less physical therapy. They didn't need that stuff because they were feeling so much better with these bioactive collagen peptides.
0: Right. And, you know, so we were talking about like full resolution in a good portion of the subjects in about 12 weeks, but people were seeing results in as little as 3 weeks with pain, stiffness, physical function. Again, these are people who are overusing their joints, and they were experiencing after taking this ingredient, less pain during activity when they were still working out through their pain. And that's important for an athlete. It's important for all of us. If we're in pain, we still need to do things. So this is a technology that is helping, in a sense, to put out the fire. Within a few weeks, you can start to see benefits in terms of comfort and mobility and so on. But over time, it's rebuilding the foundation. And I have to tell you, there are a lot of joint supplements out there on the market, thousands of them. But this can rebuild this foundation that I'm talking about, because it can literally help regenerate, revitalize, restore, and regrow joint cartilage. This is something like a retread on old tires, and it's absolutely a tremendous breakthrough. You've probably never heard of a supplement being able to do anything like this before.
1: All right, so Jay, at this point, I'm telling a patient, right? This happens all the time. I'm telling a patient about this, and they're like, "Doc, how can you regenerate cartilage? I don't know anything about this. There's no way to do it." And I explain to them, well, first of all, your doctor doesn't know about this. This is new, cutting edge. This is flipping the joint health arena on its head, on its 100%. Ear.
0: Oh, man, it really is.
1: Breakthrough. This is blowing the roof off joint health products. And this is the way it works. Our very special, very cutting edge bioactive collagen peptides, you're going to swallow them. This is a powder. It's a delicious cherry berry powder. But the point is, you're going to drink this. You're going to love it. And what happens is these bioactive collagen peptides are absorbed very rapidly. 99% of them will be absorbed in 24 hours. So it's getting in. It's getting absorbed. Now, get this. 90% of what's absorbed will be broken down into amino acids and dipeptides. And they happen to be the perfect kind of food for cartilage. So they'll be brought to your knee joint, your hip joint, your neck, your back. And they will feed the cartilage. They'll be utilized as ground substance to make new cartilage. But this is the magic right here. I'm about to tell you the magic of joint gel. 10% of these bioactive collagen peptides, which are the perfect molecular size and weight, approximately 3 kilodaltons, will get absorbed across your intestinal barrier, get taken directly to the cartilage, to the chondrocyte, which is our cartilage-making cell. It's the only cell that can make cartilage, and there it will dock on the cartilage, on this chondrocyte surface. It'll dock there, and like a lock and key, it'll turn a switch, and now the cartilage cell, this chondrocyte, will ramp up its DNA and RNA and start producing more cushiony, glassy joint cartilage. It's like...
0: Right.
1: You're on an ice skating rink, right? And people have been skating too long and the surface is all pitted. That's what your cartilage gets like as you get older. Then right. The Zamboni guy comes around, puts some fresh water and freezes it up, and you got this glassy, shiny ice skating rink. This is what it's doing inside your knee, inside your hip. Right. And it's turning this cartilage cell up and on, and you start making more cartilage like you did, say, 20 years ago, and you feel the difference. You may feel it in 3 or 4 weeks.
0: Well, thanks for all the boring science, Neil. What people really need to know, this helps regrow and regenerate joint cartilage in a way that really nothing else out there can. This is for real. This is a clinically studied technology. There are multiple human studies. We've got the before and after MRIs. You can literally see the changes over time. This is very revolutionary. I can't even overstate just how revolutionary this is. There are thousands of joint supplements out there. We sell many of them. Most of these joint supplements are about comfort or about maintaining and sustaining existing joint cartilage. This is different. This is a retread on your tires. This helps reform and regrow the cartilage that you need so that you can have the functionality that you want. Best of all, we have an incredible special offer for you this weekend. You can get started and put this joint gel to the test for less than $10 a bottle. 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It's 10 bucks and you get to try it. You get the full 4 week supply. 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I'm going to give out that number again a little bit later on in the show. But Neil, before we jump back into...
1: Jay, wait a second. Can I just stop you for a second? Because, you know, you asked me, what was it, a couple of days ago, could I... do a joint gel show with you. And I said, sure. And you didn't tell me any of this stuff. So like, that's an amazing deal. I didn't even know that. And I didn't know you were going to give away this essential immunity, which now that I'm thinking about it, makes so much sense because, you know, vitamin C is so critical for the immune system, but also for the creation of collagen. And collagen is what we're talking about here when we're talking about joint matrix and cartilage and skin cells and, yep, and all kinds of stuff. So, and so this is really the perfect free gift that you're throwing in.
0: Yeah, for $10, what a deal. And you're right. You know, Jan couldn't be here today to join us. He was supposed to be here, but we had talked about it before the show. Hey, let's give away a bonus gift like we almost always do when we do these shows. And the vitamin C and D combo, again, we call it our essential immunity. And most people probably take it for supporting their immune system. But you're right. Vitamin C is absolutely critical for collagen generation. And if you are low on vitamin C, that's not optimal when it comes to making cartilage. And the idea behind Joint Gel is to do just that, to make cartilage, to grow cartilage, and as we're about to get into, to maintain cartilage. So with that said, Neil, we need to talk about the second ingredient in Joint Gel called MSM. MSM has been on the market for many years. It's one of the more popular joint support ingredients out there. And the science on MSM in its own right is actually quite fabulous for a whole bunch of different areas, mostly joints, but increasingly skin and cosmetics. And we're going to get into that a little bit, a new study that they did on fighting wrinkles, which is pretty amazing. And they have shown MSM can support immunity by boosting your body's
1: glutathione.
0: Yeah, glutathione, exactly. And just so many cool things that this MSM can do. The reason we included MSM into joint gel was because it is very prolific at helping to maintain and sustain existing joint cartilage. So we were like, well, if we're going to use these bioactive collagen peptides, this technology we get from Germany to grow joint cartilage, something again that really nothing else out there can do, in a way that nothing else out there can do. We really want to make sure that our customers who use this keep and maintain that cartilage over time. So what better to add to it than MSM, right?
1: Right, right. And the science behind it is something called disulfide links. So what we make between these layers of cartilage is these disulfide bonds, which hold everything together. So you could grab your skin and you can pull it and it stretches, yet when you let go, it's going to snap back into position. That's the nature of these disulfide bonds that hold the cartilage, the collagen, I should say, just in the right position.
0: Right. Now, and Neil, that's a great point. And that leads me in perfectly to what I was hinting at before, skin health. You were talking about the skin or the cartilage snapping back. Well, that's exactly why MSM seems to be such a powerful cosmetic agent. And I'm not talking about a topical application here, not a beauty cream. This is a supplement you take that can actually help fight wrinkles from the inside out. So they did a study recently, Neil. I'm not even sure if you're aware of this. This was like just published. In 4 weeks of taking MSM, just 4 weeks, yeah, they saw noticeable results, including a 20%+ improvement in skin radiance and luminosity, 24% less wrinkles. That was in only a few weeks.
1: 4 weeks?
0: I think it was 4 weeks on that. Wow. 20% boost in skin elasticity, which is exactly what you just kind of talked about. 81% of the participants in this study said that their skin was more radiant and better hydrated, and 63% said they saw a boost in firmness and elasticity. This is doing some really cool things, and it's just an incredible side benefit that you get. I mean, you're going to buy this product, frankly, for the joints, for joint comfort, for regrowing joint cartilage, and your mobility and comfort and all that other stuff. But wow, what a cool side benefit that you can actually look a little bit better, not even a little bit, a lot better. Yeah. And to add one more thing before I hand it back to you, Neil, because I'm doing a lot of talking, they actually look to see how is this working in terms of boosting the skin. And so what they did was pretty amazing. They did a gene study, and they wanted to see when people take MSM, what kind of influence does it have on genes related to regulating our skin barrier health, skin moisturization, and essentially the structural integrity of the skin, which is really what's involved in the aging process, at least from a cosmetic point of view. And what they noticed was this triggered all sorts of genes that relates to all that. So it's just unbelievable. You can see a tremendous difference. Neil, real quick before I hand it back to you, a second study, they looked at crow's feet, they looked at skin tone, they looked at texture and smoothness, and again, elasticity and firmness. Taking MSM improved all of these things. In this point, it was at week 8, and then even better, week 16. So over time, you're going to see cosmetic improvements that you'll notice in the mirror. You will see this in the mirror on top of all the wonderful things that it's going to do for your joint health, as we've been talking about.
1: So Jay, let me ask you a question. Are you a little excited about MSM?
0: You know,
1: you are about MSM for skin health, because you obviously are. Like, as a chiropractor, I'm that excited about MSM for joint health. I've been recommending MSM to my patients for decades. MSM reduces pain of athletes that have been exercising very hard.
0: Yes.
1: MSM allows us to get back to our sports more quickly. It does all of these things, and it's the perfect adjunct to our bioactive collagen peptides in this joint gel product. So really, our listeners are going to get this from so many directions. The MSM is going to boost the ability for these bioactive collagen peptides to function at a high level, because it's going to create a healthy inflammation response. The bioactive collagen peptides are going to create more cartilage in the joints. Our listeners are going to be so much more comfortable. And now you're adding the vitamin C and vitamin D. So really, our listeners are going to notice a big difference here.
0: Joint Gel is going to do some things for your joints and for your skin, as we've been talking about, but especially for your joints that really no other supplement can do. The first dietary supplement that I've seen that can do this, you've got the before and after MRI photos. These are studies that have been done at Penn State, Harvard, Tufts, University of Freiburg, which is in Germany. That's how big of a breakthrough this is. And really, I don't know any other company that is offering this currently. I think we jumped the competition, and we've got this, and we've got a great product here, Joint Gel with MSM and all of the benefits of MSM. In a few minutes, I'm going to give out that 800 number and tell you how to get started for less than $10. And again, Dr. Levin was talking about our vitamin C as the bonus gift. We call it our essential immunity, our patent-pending C. An incredible free gift. You get that and free shipping. So don't go anywhere. I'm going to give out that number in just a few minutes here. Neil, we are shooting along so fast here. We've got so much information out there already. But with only a few minutes to spare here, why don't I hand it back to you for people just tuning in? What is Joint Gel, and why is it such a dramatic breakthrough?
1: Right. We're talking about our very special cutting-edge bioactive collagen peptides. This is a powder. You're going to get it. You're going to drink it down. And once you ingest this, it's delicious. It's going to go into your circulation. It's going to get brought to your cartilage. And 10% of these very special bioactive collagen peptides that are just the exact right molecular size and weight are going to knock on the door of your cartilage-making cell called the chondrocyte. So this is almost like waking up Rip Van Winkle. As we get older, our chondrocytes don't work as well. When we were 20, we made cartilage and broke down cartilage at the same rate. We had beautiful cartilage. When we're 50s, 60s, 70s, we're breaking down cartilage much faster than we're remaking it. These bioactive collagen peptides, this joint gel, this is your ticket to getting those knees and hips and joints in your body to create more glassy, smooth, cushiony cartilage, and it works. Yep. The bottom line is we're at a new frontier now. The old type of supplement where we just support a healthy inflammation response, well, that's nice. It's not going to regenerate cartilage. I'm 57. 10 years from now, when I'm 67, I don't want to have less cartilage. I want the same amount. Hey, I'd like a little more, please. That's what makes your knees feel comfortable. Yeah. I'm taking this joint gel every day. I have no intention of stopping because I like to play my golf. I like my tennis. I like hitting the gym. I like to run around and play with my kids. And this joint gel is my ticket. It's almost a little bit like a time warp, if you will. It's like turning the clock back a little bit. Your doctor doesn't know about it. It's here. It's going to regenerate cartilage. Your knee, your hip, your body, your joints are going to feel better.
0: All right. Good job, Neil. This was a lot of fun to talk about. I know this is one of your favorite products. It's one of my favorite products. And I need to tell people how they can get started for less than $10 and get a retread and deal with that wear and tear once and for all with a solution that's been shown to help do what I call the four R's: regenerate, revitalize, restore, and regrow that joint cartilage. If you want to do that, I don't know what other options there are out there. You can go to any vitamin store in America and scour the shelves in the joint health department. You're not going to find anything like this. This is different. This is special. You will see real dividends in your comfort, your mobility, and you will be far better off for it. And you can age a little bit more gracefully. Now, again, this also has MSM in it. We talked about MSM for joint health, for skin health. 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Like I said, within 4 weeks, you can notice a difference in your wrinkles. 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
10: 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But again, it's all about helping you plan for your future. 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
11: Thanks so much, Morgan. I'm excited to get back into it this week for a couple of reasons. Number one is we discussed for so long before hopping on air here. New studio setup.
10: Yes,
11: first time in this studio.
10: Fantastic.
11: I'm still getting used to where I need to be looking and what I do or do not need to be doing. But obviously for the listeners here, it won't make a huge difference. It's, you know, the same audio equipment moved around. It's more for
10: sure.
11: The video
10: right.
11: Side of things. So as we talk about in every show, we're all over the place. You're listening to us here, of course, Saturday morning, but we're on every social media. We're on TikTok. We're on Instagram. We're on Facebook. We're on YouTube. All over the place. So look us up. It's all Modern Wealth Methods, Mod Wealth Methods, depending on the tag. But excited to be here. Really excited, rejuvenated in the new studio. And also, personally, I'm sure this is a very relatable feeling, but as I just told Morgan, I'm actually heading out of town for vacation here soon. And it's, if you're anything like me, it's you have this mental checklist of,
10: yes,
11: hey, I'm going to do this, I'm going to do that. And the more I check these things off, next thing you know, I'm on the flight or I'm on the beach with a beer or a beverage, or I'm just relaxing with a good book, whatever. So I'm kind of doing these tasks, and every one I do, I get closer and closer to vacation. So, hopefully having a good show this morning and really excited to cover the topics we have in front of us.
10: Yeah. You got a little pep in your step. I got to say it's early, but, you are ready to go. So let's just dive right in. And the category that we're going to hit first is why success doesn't automatically create their money's away, and they've done a nice job. They really feel like right way, but I don't feel like I'm free to do things.
11: The theme of today's show is kind of what you said. It's success. Should so many successful people feel like they're financially stuck? And it's kind of this kind of the people that have very high incomes, and with it, they have more sophisticated financial needs, tax needs, et cetera, estate planning needs, investing needs, et cetera. And the reason that we have a minimum investment requirement, we have a $250,000 of investment.

0: tangible asset requirement, because those tend to go hand in hand, where again, our shop, Modern Wealth Methods, we work with sophisticated people, sophisticated families, business owners, et cetera. And with that, oftentimes it comes with, you know, you need to have this amount of money, or typically you have this amount of money to fall into the category of people we typically work with. So we do have that minimum of $250,000. But getting back to what Morgan was saying here, it was shocking, at least to me, realizing that, you know, you look at these people and it's business owners, physicians, attorneys, all of these different people that are known to be successful. They make a lot of money, they have assets, et cetera, but a lot of them feel stuck. It's almost like they aren't, they're put on this pedestal socially, but when it comes to their finances and their situation, it's not always just sunshine and rainbows. So that's kind of what we're going to be diving into today, at least in this first segment, and it'll probably bleed over into the rest of the program. But yes, so just a little backstory here, and Morgan introduced myself. So I am a certified financial planner. I obviously work in this space, and I tend to specialize with the kind of people we talked about, just business owners, people that are affluent, they make a lot of money, they have sophisticated financial needs. And I've spent the past couple of weeks on the road, which I tend to do at least once a year, sometimes a couple times a year. And I'm hitting a lot of the hotbed areas, whether that's it was Las Vegas, Southern California, Austin, Texas, sometimes the Northeast as well. So the typical kind of big markets here. And it's a lot of the same, which again sounds funny. It's a lot of the same issues, I should say. And I'm going to read some of the questions that I wrote down when I was out there. It's very relatable questions. Am I paying too much in taxes? Will I ever be able to slow down? Have I done enough? Can I really afford to enjoy what I've built? And something I'd like to point out, those aren't investment questions. Those are keep you up at night questions. Those are questions of looking for a certain peace of mind. They're looking for the kind of answers that we provide at this firm, where it's yes, and here are the specifics on how that works. You want to continue your lifestyle, spending XYZ, going on vacation to wherever. Here is us breaking down exactly how you can do that with the numbers and giving you peace of mind as to allow you to continue to live the lifestyle you've worked so hard to build and to ideally enjoy when you get to that point. And again, sort of the tagline we have on the show, it's sophisticated answers to sophisticated problems. Those are the kind of people that we work with. Again, the affluent, the business owners, what have you. And that's the kind of discussions that we have on this morning program, Money Made Modern. So before I kick it over to Morgan, we kind of chop it up before moving it forward in this segment. The goal isn't necessarily to become wealthy. The goal is to become free, or as we'll talk about in this show, the goal is to become work optional.
1: Yeah, and I picture, you know, William Wallace riding his horse across the field screaming, freedom! No, I mean, that's what people want. And it's almost like if they are going at this and they're working hard and they're business owners and they put in the blood, the sweat, and the tears, you know, they just want permission to go and enjoy it. And they don't know if they can.
0: Couldn't agree more. And I know the World Cup is finished at this point, but maybe you got a little World Cup in the back of your head there. So moving on here just a little bit, or I guess we're really just same topic, covering a couple of different points that I have in front of me here. So segment one, I know we've been sitting here chit-chatting and we're rolling through the first segment here, but want to talk about why success doesn't automatically create freedom. So want to take a moment. I'll set the stage here. So when you talk about success is, and I'm going to use a business owner as an example because I am one. It makes sense to me. I've walked in those shoes, and we work with business owners too. So again, can kind of speak apples to apples here, but it's, you know, years of sacrifice. I've been doing this, as Morgan said, about a decade now, and it didn't start off all sunshine and rainbows. It didn't start off with a hot shot. It was a lot of calls, a lot of no's, a lot of working now to hopefully cash a paycheck in the future. And that's not, you know, it's not your standard 40 hours. I'm going to go to the office. I'm going to come home at 5 p.m. and I'm going to leave work at work. That's not really how it works. You know, I mentioned I'll be heading on vacation here in the next handful of days, but if somebody calls me, texts me, they need me, I will be there for them. That's kind of the deal that you make, right? And

0: So it's years of sacrifice. And, you know, using myself as an example, things have gone tremendously well. Obviously, it took some time, but it's kind of like the snowball down the hill. The more you let it roll, the harder you work, the more success you end up having. And with that, again, comes some frustration. It's, I have to take time away on vacation. I can't take vacation. I can't go with my family on vacation. Missing family events. You know, if you're a parent, maybe it's, you know, somebody has a game or they have some event that you would like to be at, but there's a fire at work and you're the big man in charge. You're the big woman in charge. You have to take care of that. Stress. That's one that I can absolutely speak to as well. It's, you know, sitting there trying to go to sleep at night and it's, you know, this issue we're having or this issue that may arise, fires I'm trying to put out of work. It's keeping me up at night. I don't know what the heck I'm going to do. Is everything going to be okay? Doing things like running payroll, worrying about employees, taking on the overall risk. Those are the kind of things that do lead to success eventually, but that doesn't mean that it doesn't mean it comes with freedom, right? And again, that's kind of the overall value that I want to add to the people that listen to this show is, if that sounds like you, and it doesn't have to be a business owner, but just obviously somebody who's worked very hard in their career, worked very hard to build their asset base, worked very hard to get towards their retirement goal. If it sounds like you where, man, I've worked so hard, but I still don't feel free or I still don't feel like work is optional, those are the kind of people that we help with. So, and you're probably sitting there thinking, why doesn't this feel better? And oftentimes it's because of a couple of these bullets I'll give you. It's taxes are continuing to grow, which obviously makes sense. The more money you make, the taxes will go up and it becomes more and more of a burden. Mm-hmm. Wealth is trapped inside your business, or you have not done a good job of building out your balance sheet personally. So you may have wealth, but maybe you're cash poor or asset poor. Maybe you have a lot of money in things like real estate or non-liquid assets. No written exit plan. That's, again, for business owners out there where it's, I've put all this time, effort into this business, but I don't really have a good feel as to how I'm going to extract the money out of it. Regardless, it's revenue and income. They don't necessarily create freedom. What creates freedom is planning. And the first thing stealing that freedom for many business owners is their taxes. So that's one of the things that we offer here at my firm, at Money Made Modern. We are giving out a work optional review to kind of stepping on Morgan's toes here. But the top 10 is what we call. We have 10 spots we open up every week. It's a no cost, no obligation appointment. It's for the first 10 callers that call into our program. And again, that's a Money Made Modern work optional review. And what you're going to get out of that review is tangible value. We have three non-negotiable pillars of that work optional review. First, personalized tax strategy. We will identify planning opportunities that may help ensure you're legally paying no more tax than you absolutely are required to do so. And we coordinate with your existing accountant, CPA, or we can obviously look at options for that role. A written income blueprint. We are going to create a personalized income plan designed to show how your assets can generate dependable retirement income, helping you work because you want to, not because you have to. We will make sure that optionality is obviously there. Lastly, the third pillar, risk capacity analysis. So this is not your risk tolerance. Risk tolerance is subjective. Risk analysis or risk capacity analysis, excuse me, that is mathematical, that is objective. It's your portfolio's ability to withstand market volatility, inflation, rising taxes, and unexpected events while still supporting the lifestyle you're trying to build. So again, these three pillars of the Money Made Modern work optional review, you will walk away with these three pieces of information as a token to us showing you this, the difference that we can make in your life. And I'm going to hand it to Morgan. He'll tell you exactly how to call in and get one of those no cost, no obligation appointments.
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1: 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Stay tuned. We will open those up, and you can jump on those, no cost, no obligation, and see if you are on track. All right, we're going to start with this, Sheridan. The IRS may be your largest silent business partner. I don't know if I like the way that sounds.
0: Doesn't sound good, right? I don't think anybody really looks at the IRS as a partner. It's more of the boogeyman or that monster that's in the closet. And I get that, you know, anybody who's taken, 20%+ of your income in a year, that they're not going to be looked at favorably. I totally get that. And you know, we could sit here and we could talk about, you know, you pay taxes, but I always like to level with people more. And kind of the anecdote I always have when we get into the tax topic here is you can fix this, or you can at least adjust this to have it be far less of a boogeyman approach, where it's, hey, I have this silent partner, I have this adversary, I can't get rid of them altogether, but I can hold my own to the extent that, again, as I talked about in the first segment there, it's, I'm going to pay what I legally have to pay and not a cent more. So we're going to be taking, again, far more defensive or proactive approach to that. Hmm. And again, in doing so here, the classic song and dance, the one that we always talk about at least, and it's the roll through the year, and it's working hard. As you get older, it's, you know, years go by so quick. You know, it's Christmas, New Year's, the holidays. Next thing you know, it's 4th of July. Next thing you know, again, it's coming up on Thanksgiving. And where did all the time go? And again, after that, it's, oh, I'm going to have the holidays all over again. And then by the time it's mid to late January or February, sit down with the accountant, sit down with the CPA, and we're going to give them all the information. They tell us a number. We pay it. We're upset about it. It stinks, and you kind of fall into the same rut right there.
1: Yeah, I mean, it's a plug and play. I mean, when you think about it, I mean, we just get into that routine, but you're saying it doesn't have to be routine.
0: No, it is plug and play. That's a good way to put it. And it's funny, when people say plug and play, I always think that as a good thing, where it's like, I remember I recently got a Breville espresso maker, no free ads on the show, but it was
1: nice.
0: It's wonderful. It's wonderful. I love it. I did actually have a problem with it when I was speaking with the wonderful woman that helped me replace the issue. She said, yeah, this is plug and play. You don't have to do anything with it. So I always think plug and play is efficient. You know, it's right out of the box, or it's right out of the garage, and it's good to go. You don't have to worry too much about it. In this case, plug and play is not such a good thing. It's you're kind of falling into that rut. You're doing the same thing over and over again, and it's actually working against you, because you are being reactive. You're not being proactive when it comes to dealing with the IRS or your large silent partner, as we talked about. And again, I am not an accountant. I am not a CPA. That's not what this show is about. I am a tax strategist. I am not a tax preparer. So the difference between the two is, again, I don't like to live in that rut that I explained. What I much prefer to do is, first of all, be on top of things. I'm very hands-on, as people that work with me would know. I'm always encouraging people to call me, text me, email me, whatever. If something happens, if something changes in your life or in your business or in your financial plan, shoot me a text, call me, leave me a voicemail, email me, whatever. That's information that I need to know because it changes things, right? I just had a conversation with a couple of awesome clients last week. These are long-term clients. They're some of my favorite people, and thank goodness for them. They just started a family. They just had a baby. Everything is wonderful. But they started to ask, like, hey, we want to do these things so that our child can have advantages we didn't have. We obviously want to make sure we have a trust in place, a will in place, so all bases are covered just in case. But again, those are the kind of things that I want to know because it's a proactive approach at that point. It's, all right, with those things being said, what can we do this year to make sure that the ground is in place for taxes in 2026, but more in the future, 2027, 28, 29, et cetera, and throughout the course of their daughter's life up until their, you know, college age or adult age. So it's far more of, let's act now to make changes in the future as opposed to, hey, it's now February or even March. Here's what happened last year. Let's put all this into our return and let's pay whatever the heck it says we have to pay. That is so reactive. You aren't doing anything to better your situation. Where again, ideally, the kind of calls and texts I like to get are life updates. So let's make some changes now or talk about the changes that we will implement before the end of the year or right. At the very least before tax day. Or it's, hey, we're having a really good year. We have more contracts. We have more income. We got a raise. We're getting a bonus, whatever the case might be. What can we do before the end of the year to make sure that we don't get crushed by our silent partner, the IRS? Those are the kind of calls. That's the kind of procedure I far prefer, because at that point, we're on our front foot. We are going to be dealing with this before the end of the calendar year and certainly before tax filing deadline the following calendar year, as opposed to, oh my gosh, all this stuff already happened and we didn't do anything to adapt for it. We're going to get crushed in taxes on tax day.
3: Sheridan, I was just going to jump in and say, I think you've hit on something. I think that a large part of our society, we just feel like as we get closer to the end of the year, that's the only time we start thinking about taxes. But as a business owner, as a successful investor or an individual that has saved well for retirement, the tax conversation, or at least the thought process, should start well out, maybe never end. Like, and I liked your just advice to, you know, stay in touch, get the I like the life update, because when things happen, that's going to impact your overall strategy.
0: Couldn't agree more. That's one of my, I don't want to say this too often because it loses its meaning. My favorite, one of my favorite tasks in this work, or one of my favorite parts of this job, but something I look forward to, that I do this at least quarterly, and really just so it's, I'm not being overbearing, is send out a quarterly email to everybody that I work with where it's, you know, how's it going? This most recent one obviously was at the end of June, halfway through the year, end of the second quarter. And it essentially just said, you know, colorful stuff. Hope you're having a wonderful summer. Hope you're, you know, out there enjoying your vacation, whatever the case might be. If anything has changed in your life, financial plan, etc., anything that I need to be aware of, please respond to this email, or you can use my booking link, which is in my email. Set up some time, even if it's something that you think is minute, let's talk about it. I'd rather have too much information as opposed to not enough, and always staying on top of people. So I guess a bit of a tease, as they would say in the industry, or peek behind the curtain, that's kind of how I operate on a typical basis. And again, that's part of the job that I actually like. I like making a difference. I like being proactive. I like to be hands-on. I like to show people the kind of value that we can provide and the change that it will have in their life, their savings, specific to taxes, the growth of their funds, the estate, et cetera. So backtracking a little bit here, got ahead of myself, want to stay on the tax topic here. So every April, many successful people, successful business owners, they end up writing six-figure checks to the government. They're handing money to their their largest silent partner, as we've talked about in this segment. And they do it believing there's nothing else that could have been done. So that is folly, absolute folly. And the IRS should never be your largest financial partner. Easy for me to say. I'm sure that's tough for a lot of listeners out there that, again, maybe you're one of these people that's writing six figures checks to the government, and it seems like you're doing it in blood. It's so hard to write those numbers. But again, there is a better way. Proactive planning, like we talked about. You'd be shocked the kind of things that I have done with bits of information that people think are completely inconsequential that have made large differences in their taxes. I don't want to make this a bashing accountants or CPA show, but those CPAs are historians. They are dealing with what happened in the past. I'm trying to plan the future. We're trying to proactively make changes in the future, so when the CPAs and the accountants do their thing, it's with the best possible information. You have the most ammo you possibly can. And again, that's because I'm a tax strategist. I'm not a tax preparer. I don't prepare the returns. I work with you to give the accountant and the CPA the info they need. So again, all of those reasons, you don't have to feel like you're on the back foot anymore. We can be far more proactive, put you in a better position, and try to minimize your silent partner, the IRS.
3: I hear it, and it's almost like I think of this, Sheridan. You know, we all tend to be reactive on a lot of things. We're not going to change until something happens, and then we react to it. And what you're saying is there needs to be a shift from reactive planning, or just reacting to it, to proactive.
0: Yeah, I couldn't agree more. And it's funny how a lot of the time that light bulb moment is when we have, again, another tease in the business, that's how good we are at this show. When we have the top 10 call in or come into this office and show us tax return, that's the light bulb moment is, hey, I would have done X, Y, Z. If you would have told me about this in September, October, we could have made changes. We could have put more money into retirement, whatever the case might be. And you know, you're saving five figures. So now, as I just teased, we open up 10 appointments, no cost, no obligation, every week for callers onto this show. I'll get through my spiel. Morgan will tell you how to call in and be one of those people in the top 10. So we are offering true value for the people that claim those 10 spots. It is a Money Made Modern work optional review. And there are three non-negotiable pillars that come with that work optional review. First, personalized tax strategy. We will identify planning opportunities that may help ensure you're legally paying not a dime more in taxes than you are absolutely required to do so. And we will coordinate with your existing accountant, CPA, to ensure that is filed correctly, or we'll find somebody to fill that role. Number two is a written income blueprint. We are going to create a personalized income plan designed to show how your assets can generate dependable retirement income, helping you work because you want to, not because you have to. 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Lastly, risk capacity analysis. So this is not about your risk tolerance. 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A risk capacity analysis, that is objective, that is math. It's telling you what your portfolio's ability is to withstand market volatility, inflation, rising taxes, and unexpected events while still supporting the lifestyle you want to build. 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You will walk out of our office with that. We will do a lot of the heavy lifting in that no cost, no obligation appointment. Morgan will tell you how to claim it.
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1: 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There's background information on Sheridan and his team, and it's always about just the importance of being proactive, having a plan, and for business owners as well as individuals and couples dedicated to planning for your future, this show is for you. I'm Morgan Patrick. We want to tell you, too, that we have a top 10, and the top 10 are complimentary appointments each week. Get on the calendar with Sheridan and his team and come in and talk about your situation. And you can find us everywhere, social media, Facebook, Instagram, LinkedIn, also TikTok, YouTube. Sheridan's everywhere. Sheridan, you stay busy. I will give you that. But let's remind our listeners why you are in the business.
2: In the business to make TikToks these days, it seems like. But appreciate you teeing that up. So, yes, as a reminder, I understand the people that listen to this show, it's Saturday morning between 10 and 11, probably not sitting down for the full 60 minutes listening to the show. Don't tell the station, probably not listening to the commercials. Nobody does.
1: Don't say that.
2: But anyway, you're in there because you're busy. You're probably listening to, 5, 10, 15-minute segments. So to remind everybody, this is the mid-show reset. My name is Sheridan Murphy. I own a company here in Tampa Bay. It's called Modern Wealth Methods, and we work with people who have sophisticated financial needs, whether that means you're a business owner like myself, that's something I'm very accustomed to working with, or you're just an affluent individual with a robust financial plan and you take your investing seriously. So that typically means we align with people that have at least $250,000 of investable assets. Reason being, the people that have that asset base or disposable asset base that is investable at this moment, they tend to have the kind of sophisticated financial needs that link up with the kind of experience that we have at my firm. So again, we are looking for people that fit our mold, which is whether it's business owners, affluent people, people with high income, people with high tax bills, etc., sophisticated problems. Those are the kind of people that we help, sophisticated answers to their sophisticated problems. So hopping right into it here. So the third segment, this is what if retirement isn't really retirement? Shout out to the copyright. That's kind of a difficult beginning, but this speaks to everybody where it's, whether you're, again, the kind of people that we work with, you're an affluent retiree, you're an executive, you're a business owner, a physician, whatever the case might be. When you retire, no matter which walk of life you happen to be in, you then worry. It's natural. You then worry. It's, okay, this was such a beautiful dream for the longest time. I did retire the way that I was hoping to do when I was, in your 40s or 50s when you start to set those retirement goals. I've done it. I popped the champagne. I cleared out my desk. I shut off my lights. I've done it. But it oftentimes comes with anxiety afterwards, which is kind of unfortunate, but it's just the reality of the nature. And the reason for that, it's then some serious questions people often don't know the specific answer to, which is things like, where does income actually come from now? If I'm not taking my owner's draw, or I'm not paying myself that W-2, or I'm not getting the W-2 from the hospital, wherever you worked, where does it actually come from? Quite literally, where does it come from? Taxes. I'm still going to have to pay taxes because I will have income, even if it's not from the traditional source, the bullet point we just talked about. What is that going to look like? How can I minimize that? How much of a problem really is that? And how can we make sure that we're mitigating that as much as possible? And we have a plan to do so that is tangible and easy to explain. Risk. What kind of risk am I now dealing with? It's if you've tuned into the show for the past 15 minutes, you will have heard the optional review that we offer to our top 10, get on that list later in the segment, is a risk

0: capacity analysis. So risk tolerance, that is subjective. So you could be somebody, you're the riskiest person in the world. Maybe you put all of your money, you cash out your 401k, you put it all into Bitcoin. I'd say that's probably just about the riskiest investor that I would be aware of. Your risk tolerance would be through the roof. It'd be maybe a 15 out of 10. And maybe you have people on the other side of that spectrum too, where it's, hey, I want to buy anything that's guaranteed or as close to guaranteed that I can get. Treasuries, munis, bonds, etc. Things that have very low risk. And more often than not, people are somewhere in the middle, right? If you're buying mostly equities, that's probably a 7 or 8 out of 10 on the scale. But again, that's risk tolerance. Risk capacity is a whole different animal. Risk tolerance is subjective. It's different person to person. And it could be tweaked depending if you don't have proper information. But risk capacity that's math. That is Monte Carlo simulations based on what has happened in the past, what we expect to happen in the future. So you may have $10 million, and that's quite a chunk of change, eight figures. But if you're somebody who's spending $400,000, $500,000 a year, and you're in your mid to late 60s, and it's attached to the market, it's tied to the stock market in any meaningful way, if we see a pretty tough market for a handful of years, especially when you begin to retire, that could be a serious problem. So even though your risk tolerance is high, your risk capacity might not be nearly as high. Those are answers you need to have. If you're sitting in your car, if you're on the treadmill at Planet Fitness, wherever you go to the gym, if you're doing yard work right now in this blazing heat, and you're sitting there thinking, I don't have these answers, those are the kind of people that we help on this show. Not going to put the horse before the buggy, I believe is the saying. Morgan will talk to you about that later in the show here. Again, we'll talk about this later on in the program, or at least we'll give the offer later in the program here. But the people that call into this program, you will get an actual, tangible, valuable item when you walk out the door. I'm going to cover that here at length, and then we'll cover it again here when we talk about people calling into the program. So the actual value that we present, it is wrapped up in the Money Made Modern Work Optional Review, a bit of a mouthful. But what you're going to walk away with, again, tangible value. It's three separate pieces of tangible value that'll answer questions that you don't have answers to right now, made clear by the beginning of this program. First pillar, risk capacity. So that's not risk tolerance, risk capacity. How much risk could I realistically take on in my portfolio to continue to live the lifestyle that I want without making cuts, without having to sacrifice? So again, that's showing you, here is what the market would have to do for you to be in the green area, the yellow area, and the red, hopefully not in the red area, kind of show you what those situations look like, the changes that we can make to make sure that your red area is as large as possible, red area as small as possible, based on historical info and based on what we expect to be the most likely outcomes moving forward. And maybe that means we need to take you out of the market or have less exposure to the market or have more safety features involved, what have you. But again, that's a piece of information you don't currently have that you will have if you call in. Second piece of information, tax strategy. So we talked about this in the first segment. That is not, hey, accountant, here's all the information from last year, tell me what I owe. This is, here are the things we are going to proactively do, the strategy we're going to implement to keep your tax bill as low as it possibly can be. We want you to pay as little as you legally can and not a cent more. That is an actual piece of information. That is a report that you'll walk out of here with. Again, another piece of information you don't currently have. Lastly, don't want to go over on this segment here. Morgan's telling me to speed it up. Pillar number three, or the third piece of information you'll walk out of, an income plan, a true income plan. We make sure that the money you have lasts throughout your retirement. It'll be, again, it's mathematical. It's, here's the amount of money that you can realistically draw and not have to worry about running out of money based on risk capacity, the things we talked about, that what taxes will look like, the lifestyle you want, et cetera. It's a real piece of information that you can walk out of here with. And maybe we need to make changes, maybe we don't. But again, you will walk out of that free appointment with that information that you don't currently have, which is becoming so obvious as, again, you're sitting here in the car on the way to the bank or doing yard work, whatever the case might be. Those are the people that should call in. So I'll let Morgan finish that piece of the offer, but we call that the top 10. It's no cost, no obligation. We offer up 10 of those appointments each week to callers and listeners of this program. And the value that you will get out of that appointment, which costs you nothing, I might add, is what I just said. Three pillars of tangible, valuable information. First of which is going to be your risk capacity analysis, showing you what you can actually handle in terms of what has to happen in the market, in your personal life, et cetera, so you can still retire the way you want. You don't have to make any cuts. You don't have to sacrifice. Number two, tax strategy. We'll have a legitimate tax strategy. It will be a piece of information that you have in front of you showing what we would intend to do to put you in the most advantageous position possible from a tax perspective. Lastly, before I hand this to Morgan, income plan. It will show you the plan that you can draw income from what source, in what amount, for X amount of years, et cetera, so you can physically see that you can have the kind of retirement lifestyle that you've worked so hard to endure. So again, calling that the top 10. It's the 10 people that call into this show. No cost, no obligation. Morgan will tell you how to get it.
1: 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You can also text MODERN to 600-700. Again, it's the work optional review. 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You're going to also talk about the pillars as they pertain to you. Risk capacity, tax strategy, income planning. And this is looking forward. This is being proactive. This is a first step for you. 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Again, these are no cost, no obligation. Well, we've got more Money Made Modern coming up. And how about this? A case study from successful to work optional. You don't want to miss it.
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3: Let me think. 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

0: 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Sheridan Murphy is all over it. And it is about preparing for what is going to be the future. Business owners, individuals, couples that are dedicated to planning, this show is for you. I'm Morgan Patrick. Pleasure to jump on with Sheridan each and every week. And we want to tell you that we do have a top 10, and those are complimentary appointments each week. And that means you're leaving the checkbook at home. It also means you're not obligated to become a client. It also means Sheridan's not obligated to take you as a client. This is to see if you can grab one of these appointments, to see if it's a good fit. And if it is and you want to roll forward, you certainly can. All right, so Sheridan, we are back at it, and I love case studies because you can really paint the picture. People can kind of see this happening in real time. So let's go for it. From successful to work optional, tell us about this case study.
1: Would love to. And again, as we get into our last segment here, it's always the case study, the example. So we'll leave the people here today with a story. We'll call it a story. So as you said, the title of this story, from successful to work optional. Maybe we'll throw a trademark on there at some point. But set the stage here. This is a business owner. They are 53 years old, $4.2 million in business revenue. And of that, their personal income is $780,000. So high six-figure income here. Their taxes, $215,000 annually.
2: Ouch.
1: Yeah, let's let that one sink in. $780,000 of income, $215,000 of that annually. I have to assume it's all federal. I'm assuming this is somebody down here in Florida, where luckily there is no state income tax. And imagine if you weren't, that number's even worse. So the thought here, nothing more can be done. Again, this person is in the same rut that we talked about a couple of segments ago. And really, they're a microcosm of the entire show. At the beginning of this show, I said one of the biggest epiphany moments that I had in this career was I was similar to the average person. You look at these, again, business owners, doctors, athletes, whatever, and you think, gosh, those people are successful. They make all this money. They have a nice car. They have a nice house. They go to the country club. They go on vacation. All of these superficial symbols of wealth. And then I began working with these people, and it's yikes. They have a lot of the stuff there that we talked about. You know, they have the nice car, they have the high income, but they have a massive tax bill. And the rut that they are stuck in is, it's kind of the same thing every year. It's Groundhog's Year, not Groundhog's Day. I guess that would make sense. But it's, okay, end of the year is here, holidays wrapped up. It's mid to late January, maybe even February or March if you're a procrastinator. Go to the accountant, bang, here's all the info. Mm-hmm. Tell me what I owe. You know, I'll take it on the chin, be all upset about it for a couple weeks, and we'll do it all again next year. And that's just thinking there's no better way. Nothing can be done about it. It's just what comes with being successful, maybe in air quotes, and making a lot of money. But that's really not the whole story. Morgan, it looks like you want to chime in. You kind of get a...
0: No, I start thinking about... Just every year, it's like, okay, I know it's coming. I'm just going to give up my pound of flesh when it comes to taxes. And it's like you said, it's reset time, and we do it all over again. There has to be a better way.
1: And that's perhaps the most enlightening takeaway from this show and just working with my firm in general, is there is a better way. And again, we're not sitting here trying to reinvent the wheel by any means. We do have sophisticated offerings. That's kind of the whole point of the firm and this show, is we have sophisticated answers to sophisticated problems. But it's still a lot of the similar roles being filled. We need an accountant slash CPA. We need somebody to actually file the taxes. Don't get me wrong. We likely will need an attorney at some point, whether that's just to put together estate documents or what have you. And we do need somebody who's going to fill kind of that wealth management seat where it's, you know, obviously money needs to be invested. It needs to be moved around. We need to understand, hey, based on my income and based on my risk tolerance and based on how long I'm going to work, what does that math equation look like? And again, it's very siloed. It's very segmented. What I'm doing that is different is I am putting all of those things together. This is a symbiotic relationship. So again, what I'm doing, I'm not actually sitting there preparing and filing taxes, but I'm sitting there with you saying, hey, if we do this, that, the other, we will save on taxes. And I'm doing so far in advance of the actual deadline. So we're being proactive. We're not staying in that rut that we talked about where you're just taking it on the chin from your silent partner, the IRS, every year. We are going to take this attack on our front foot as opposed to taking it on the back foot in the corner. We're going to be active. We are going to be proactive, I should say, and change things. So again, back to this story here, as I'm calling it, there is a better way. There are things that can be done. We will coordinate. We can build out a plan that will stop you from paying those six-figure checks to the IRS. In this guy's case, $215,000, as opposed to, you know, just barely into six figures. So these kind of people too. A lot of these shows, so at its core, this is a financial planning show, right? It's an investing show. It's a wealth management show. You can put whatever tag you want on it. And there are a lot of shows like this out there. Don't get me wrong. But the people that we are speaking to, the people that we work with, the kind of person in this very example, you don't need another fancy investment product. You don't need, a stock tip or something that is very superficial. You need planning process. You need infrastructure. You need to have tangible value in front of you that will make a difference when it comes to some very large milestones, both annually and in your overall life cycle. Obviously, taxes every year, that's a huge milestone in each and every year. When you are retiring itself, when you begin to create your estate, etc., those are massive milestones, and we need to make sure we're planning for all of those cohesively and adjusting if there are adjustments that are required. So again, it's not about, look at this shiny object, that shining object. It's about putting it all together. It's about being comprehensive. It's about being proactive. It's about showing them that there is a better way. You don't have to stay in the same rut that you were in, you know, running into the accountant's office in February or March every year.
2: Well, and I mean, it's the light bulb should be going off. You don't have to be Groundhog Day every single tax season where you just kind of sign up, you give your pound of flesh, and you move on. There are strategies, there are techniques, there are conversations that need to be had when it comes to your overall strategy slash coordination of everything that you've got going on. Look, you're a business owner. You're busy. You've got a lot of stuff going on. Work with a professional that can pinpoint and spot things that can be tweaked, things that can be massaged, as they say, and just make sure you're doing your due diligence when it comes to your overall plan. Now, listen, there are a lot of you out there that have questions about maybe what we've been talking about today. 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Get into our top 10. Now, if you have $250,000 or more in investable assets, these strategies are going to work best for you. But there are 10 slots each week. They do fill up fast. They're no cost. They're no obligation. It is a work optional review where you can really come in and talk about it and see if there are some things that you can tweak, things that you can pivot on when it comes to your strategy. And if you don't have one, man, come in and start talking about that as well. Call this number, 800-910-6286, 800-910-6286, or text MODERN to 600-700. That'll grab you one of our 10. And again, they do go fast. All right, let's closing thoughts on this case study.
1: Absolutely. So I was just in the back of my head thinking, I'm going to have to go warp speed to finish out the way that I want to. So I'm going to do everything I can to do so. So to put a bow on this, at the end of the day, the discussion with this client who's getting just destroyed by taxes, even with high income, it wasn't really all, it wasn't exclusively about tax savings. Instead, now he walked away with everything we talk about in this show. He has a written income plan, coordinating advisors and coordinating plans. He has an exit timeline from his business, an estate plan. And furthermore, he has confidence that all of this can work. So to close out the show, I've said this many times on this program and in client meetings. I'm in the financial planning business. I'm a wealth manager at its core. I'm a CFP. The truth is, however, I'm really in the freedom business, because every dollar we legally preserve, every time we keep money in your pocket and keep it out of the IRS's, every risk we properly manage and every income plan we build, it's not really about money. It's about helping people spend more time with the people that they love, doing the things that they love, take the trips they've postponed, see their grandkids grow up, support causes they believe in, and leave a legacy that they're proud of. Money is simply a tool for that. Freedom is the objective. The ultimate return on wealth isn't a percentage. It's the freedom to live life on your own terms. So with all of that being said, we want to offer what we have termed the Money Made Modern Work Optional Review. This is to the top 10, as we've talked about, the top 10 callers who call into this show this week, no cost, no obligation, and you will walk out of that meeting with tangible value, three pieces of it to be exact. First, a personalized tax strategy. We are going to identify planning opportunities that may help ensure you're legally paying not a cent more in taxes than you absolutely have to, while coordinating with your existing accountant or finding somebody to fill that role. Written income blueprint. We'll create a personalized income plan designed to show how your assets can generate dependable retirement income, helping you work because you want to, or because it's optional, not because you absolutely have to. Risk capacity analysis. Again, I've harped on it during the show. This isn't about your risk tolerance. That is subjective. This is a risk capacity analysis. This is objective. This is math. It's about what your portfolio's ability to withstand market volatility, inflation, rising taxes is, and what your supporting lifestyle would look like, assuming it can handle that kind of risk capacity. So again, three things of tangible value we'll walk out of this meeting with, which costs you nothing, I might add. Personalized tax strategy, written income blueprint, risk capacity analysis. You will get all of that and more if you call the number, text the number, get in the top 10. Morgan will tell you how to do it.
2: 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Another edition of Money Made Modern in the books for Sheridan Murphy. I'm Morgan Patrick. 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
6: 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Mr. Singer has appeared on CNBC's Closing Bell and has been quoted as a financial expert in the Wall Street Journal, U.S. News & World Report, Business Week, Money Magazine, Financial Advisor Magazine, Investment Advisor Magazine, and Kiplinger's. Now, here is this week's edition of Prosper with Keith Singer.
7: Hey, everyone. Welcome back to another edition of Prosper. I want to tell you about a woman up in Rockland County, New York, who had a very good week. So she walks into a store, she buys a scratch-off ticket in the New York Lottery, Set for Life game, and she won the grand prize.
8: Wow. And the interesting thing about that game is the grand prize is not a check. It's a choice.
7: Yeah, it's funny. Usually when you think you win something, they say, all right, how much money is it? But she was faced with two options. Option one is $5,000 a week for life, rest of her life, guaranteed. Also for at least 20 years. So if she died in 2 years, keeps going for 18 more. And option two is a one-time lump sum of $3.6 million before tax.
8: And I bet, you know, most people, you know, when they hear a number like $3.5 million, they stop listening to the second choice right there. They simply say, give me the check.
7: Yeah, and most people would grab that lump sum. And based on the reporting, this woman is relatively young. I think she's early 50s. And so grabbing the lump sum would probably be a big mistake for her. And I was impressed that she actually took the weekly payout. So let me walk you through why.
8: Yeah, I mean, start with the taxes, Keith, because that's really where this starts to get ugly really fast.
7: If she takes $3.46 million in a single year, she's going to be in the highest bracket that year. So almost all of it lands in the top federal bracket of 37%, plus New York state income tax pushing 10% at the top. So after the government takes its share, she walks away with somewhere around $1.85 million.
8: So the headline says $3.5 million, but the deposit slip after paying Uncle Sam says $1.85.
7: Correct. Now, compare that to the weekly payment. $5,000 a week is $260,000 a year. That income never touches top bracket. It fills up the lower and the middle brackets year after year. So she keeps roughly $200,000 annually after taxes. Same prize, but a way, way better tax treatment.
8: Yeah, and plenty of advisors would advise to take the lump sum and invest it. You know, that's the standard answer. And here is why it fails in this case. Ask a different question. Forget the lottery for a second. All right. If you take a healthy 50-year-old woman walking into an insurance company today and says, I want $5,000 a week for life, guaranteed for at least 20 years, how much would that cost her?
7: I feel like you know the answer, so lay it on.
8: Yeah, I did. So at current payout rates, that income stream would cost her roughly $4.5 million, and probably more once you add the 20-year guarantee. So think about what the state's really offering. They're offering to buy her $4.5 million asset for $3.46 million before taxes, and she gets to pay the highest tax bracket in New York for the privilege of accepting that discount.
7: So when you say it that way, it sounds like a terrible trade.
8: Yep, it's a terrible trade for someone her age. And here's the part that people miss. Taking the weekly payments does not mean giving up on investing. She's free to save and invest a portion of the proceeds. Say she lives comfortably on $80,000 a year of that income and invests the other $120,000. Within about 10 years, she's rebuilt well over $1.5 million of liquid capital. And within 25 years, that portfolio could exceed $5 million. So she ends up with both. She gets a guaranteed floor of income no market crash can ever touch. And she also gets a growing portfolio on top of that that will go to her kids.
7: Yeah, that's a great point. I was impressed that she knew to take this. And by the way, if she ever decides, you know what, I'm going to retire to Florida, she probably won't have to pay the New York tax anymore on those future income payments that come in. And anyone who's listening, if you won the lottery, you want good planning advice, give us a call at 866-WEALTHY. Now, if she did invest in surplus and she took some of that money and saved it and invested it, you don't have to spend it all. She can get the portfolio growing, which is going to help take care of the inflation issue. So she can get safety and growth. And the lump sum taker only gets one shot. If the market has a bad first decade, there's no floor underneath that person who took the lump sum.
8: So talk about that one-shot problem, because I think most people underestimate it.
7: Yeah, retirement researchers call it the sequence of returns risk. So two investors can earn the same exact average return over any 30-year period, but end up in a completely different place depending on when the bad years happen. So if the market drops 40% in your first 3 years while you're withdrawing money to live on, you may never recover, and you're selling shares at the bottom to buy the groceries. And so the person with the guaranteed income never has to sell anything at the bottom. Their groceries are already paid for.
8: And with lottery winners specifically, the track record with lump sums is famously bad. Study after study shows a shocking percentage of big winners run through the money within only a handful of years. The lump sum arrives all at once, and so do the requests from family, friends, distant relatives you never knew existed, business ideas from brothers-in-law, all of it.
7: Yeah, and so the discipline required to make it last for 40 years is discipline most people have never had to do before, right? It's their first time trying it. So $5,000 a week has a built-in governor. You can't blow through the money you haven't received yet. So for a lot of winners, a forced patience is worth as much as the investment map. And in this case, she's clearly ahead by not taking the lump sum and paying all that tax up front. So before we go any further, if you want to dig deeper into everything we've talked about on the show, one of the great ways to reach out to us is by texting the word wealth to 954-462-3300. And if you text the word wealth to 954-462-3300, we'll send you our prosperity pack. It's loaded with lots of good information, includes a copy of my first book called The Life You Deserve. Again, text the word wealth to 954-462-3300.
8: And speaking of books, this whole conversation is really the theme of your new book.
7: Yeah, my new book, it just is coming out this week. You can get it on Amazon. It's called Quiet Wealth. It's a financial guide for life after success. So it's for people that I call quietly wealthy. They've done everything right. They've built a business or saved for a long time or sold a practice or some real estate. Now they're sitting on more money than they ever expected to have. And they're discovering that managing wealth is a completely different skill from building it. So here is my new book, Quiet Wealth. 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
8: So Keith, who did you have in mind when you wrote the book? Because quietly wealthy is a phrase I do not hear very often.
7: Well, my first book called The Life You Deserve was sort of a general guide to helping grow wealth for really everyone. Everyone needs to grow wealth, but you know, there's people all of a sudden, especially in the last 5 years, I've noticed that so many people have just come into money for a variety of different reasons. And so the book is designed to give those people clarity, confidence, and control over their money. There's new issues they're facing, right? Tax issues. How do I invest? Do I invest the same way as when I didn't have that much money? And the answer is no. There's different ways to invest once you're a qualified purchaser.
8: And there's a chapter in there that speaks directly to this lottery story.
7: Yeah, the last chapter in the book is called You Don't Know What You Don't Know. And it might be the most important chapter I've ever written. So think about a lottery winner. The biggest risk is not the market and not even the taxes. The biggest risk is the question she doesn't know to ask. Nobody at the lottery office is going to say, by the way, have you priced out what this income stream would cost to replace on the open market? You know, it was a huge discount for her to buy that. So the form just shows two numbers and asks her to check a box. The most expensive mistakes in financial lives almost never look like mistakes. They look like reasonable choices between two options where nobody told you there was a third question.
8: And your book also spends a lot of time on taxes, which is really where the story turns.
7: Yeah, there's a full chapter on tax planning, and it's a big theme throughout the book. Core idea is exactly what we saw today. When you receive income matters as much as how much you receive. And the tax code punishes lumps and rewards patience. And that's true for lottery winners. It's true for someone deciding how to draw down an IRA, when to do Roth conversions, or how to exit a business. In our practice, we build every plan around five pillars: investments, income, taxes, healthcare, and estate planning. And this story is what happens when the income pillar and the tax pillar get evaluated together instead of separately.
8: So let's bring this home, because most of our listeners are never going to win the lottery. Where does this exact decision show up for the average person in ordinary life?
7: You're right. Most listeners are never going to win the lottery. Do you want to win the lottery?
8: I'd love to win the lottery. I don't even play the lottery, though, so I got zero chance of winning the lottery. Yeah.
7: I don't think I'd want to win the lottery. I'm going to have money because I got lucky. I'm going to do something like I help people. I earned it. It's something good for the world. You know, I've never really been someone that wants to win a lottery. But, you know, David, like you said, you can't win if you don't play, I guess, right? So, but look, these issues come up all the time. When you retire, companies offer lump sum buyouts of their pensions, right? So a lot of times when people retire, depending on where you work, they might say, all right, you can get $500,000 lump sum, or we'll pay you out for life this amount of money. And now you need to calculate that. What's a better deal? You know, people get a letter saying, we'll give you $400,000 today, or you can keep $2,800 a month for life. People with structured settlements get calls offering cash now. And every single retiree decides whether to claim Social Security at 62 or let it grow to 70. And every one of those decisions, question is the same. What would it cost to replace this guaranteed income on the open market? Because most people never run that number. And the institution on the other side of the table always is running.
8: All right. So let me actually do that pension math for our listeners, because it surprised me when we ran it. Take that retiree with the $2,800 monthly pension that they're offered from their employer. That's $33,600 a year for the rest of their life. For a 65-year-old, buying that same income stream from an insurance company would cost well north of $450,000.
7: So a $400,000 buyout offer sounds enormous, and it's actually a discount, right? You're actually getting less than what the income streams were. And unlike the lottery winner, most pension holders don't get an explanation, no tax projection, nothing, just like a deadline in an envelope.
8: And in my experience, the offer is almost never priced in your favor. If it were, they would not be making it.
7: Yeah, so that's the lesson of the whole hour. Guaranteed lifetime income is probably one of the most valuable and most underpriced assets a family can have. So before you trade in for a lump sum, get an independent analysis from someone who does not profit from your answer.
8: So for the listener staring at one of these decisions right now, what is the next step?
7: Well, if you have accumulated more, you know, money for retirement and you're trying to figure out how to create high levels of predictable income, perhaps you're also trying to decide when to take Social Security to maximize what you're going to get, call us at 866-WEALTHY and we'll run the analysis for you for your specific situation at no cost and no obligation. Don't let your money be inefficiently invested. Make sure that you're maximizing your income, because that's going to make all the difference in your retirement. All right, we're going to be right back. Stay tuned. We'll be right back.
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7: All right, welcome back to Prosper. Before the break, we talked about a lottery winner who has to choose between a lump sum and $5,000 a week for life. And we showed you that when you actually crunch the numbers, in her case, the lifetime income was worth far more than the check. Now, if she was 80 years old, the math is completely different. But given how young she was, it was really in her favor. But here's the thing, not everyone wins the lottery and gets handed that choice.
8: Although in a sense, everyone does get that choice, because anybody sitting on a lump sum of any amount of savings can walk into an insurance company and purchase a lifetime income stream. So the option exists for every retiree in America.
7: That's a good point, right? If you have money and you're trying to create income from it, you can just walk into, you know, not walk into, but you call all the insurance companies or you have someone call for you and say, how much will you give me in guaranteed income for the rest of my life? And you go with the company that's going to give the most if that's what you want to do. And I do have clients that have done that, and they've told me 20 years later how much peace of mind that it gave them. So when people run the numbers on someone else's money, like our lottery winner, it's a clear-cut choice, right? You definitely go for the income. It's obvious. But when it's your own $1 million sitting in your own account, people freeze. You know, the math doesn't change. The psychology changes.
8: Yeah, and so what's going on there? Because these are often very smart, very successful people who've built up this big amount of money.
7: So a few things are happening. First, we mentioned the loss of control. Once you have that lump sum, handing it to an insurance company feels like you're giving your money away, even when you're buying something enormously valuable with it. So secondly, some people have a fear, what if I die early? You know, what's going to happen? Does my family lose all that money? People fixate on the scenario where they write the check and get hit by a bus a year later, even though the scenario that actually destroys families is the opposite one, living to 95 with the money gone.
8: And there's a third piece that behavioral economists call mental accounting. $1 million account balance feels like you're wealthy. You can see it, you can touch it, whereas an income stream feels abstract, even when it's mathematically worth more. People tend to protect the number that they can see. And it's the exact same trap as the lottery winner grabbing the lump sum, right? Just in reverse. She had the income and was tempted by the pile. And retirees have the pile and cannot bring themselves to buy the income.
7: It's true. So once you have the pile, psychologically, it's hard to get that pile up. So well said, but people generally do love guaranteed income once they have it. So ask a retiree if they would sell their Social Security for a lump sum. Maybe they would, but most people would not do that because they need that. They're used to what they have, that money coming in. So for years, the industry has a real problem. The most valuable retirement asset was the one nobody wanted to buy.
8: And that brings us to the part most of our listeners have probably never had properly explained to them. You do not actually have to hand over the money anymore. And that's the key insight of this whole segment. The insurance industry solved the psychology problem with something called an income rider. And here's how it works. Your money goes into an annuity, but it stays in your account, in your name, under your control. And the rider is simply a guarantee that's attached to that account. It promises you a specific lifetime income. And here's the magic. If you take that income every year and your account eventually runs out of money because you lived a long time or the market's disappointed, the checks keep coming anyway for the rest of your life. The insurance company's on the hook for that money, not you.
7: So think about it. Imagine you go to a bank and the CD is paying 4%. You put $1 million in the CD, you're earning 4% interest. You can cash the CD out when you want. But the bank says, by the way, you can pull out $70,000 a year for as long as you're alive. And, you know, if you're making four and you pull out seven, eventually the account will be depleted. Now, maybe you have a side fund with that $70,000 you've been pulling out. Maybe you spend it. But if the account gets depleted, the income keeps going as long as you're alive. So that's how an income rider works. And so when you do that, you have a deferred annuity. What happens to the remaining account value when you die, David?
8: Yeah, so the remaining account value is still yours, right? I mean, God forbid you get hit by a bus early. The money goes to your beneficiaries. If you live long and you decide you don't want that income stream anymore, you can take it back, subject to any surrender schedule, or you can leave whatever you want to your beneficiaries. So compare that to the old-fashioned approach where the deal was final the day that you signed it. The income rider now gives you the lifetime guarantee without the feeling of complete surrender. You keep the pile and you get the paycheck. And it's interesting that the solution to a psychological problem had to be a product design and not a lecture. Nobody told people out of loss aversion. The industry just built something that does not trigger it.
7: That's exactly right. So it's not irrational to want control of your money that you spent 40 years accumulating. The mistake is letting that instinct cost you the most valuable guarantee in retirement. Now that a structure exists that gives you both. I'm going to say something. I think when insurance companies came out with long-term care policies, they never expected people to live that long and they had to like raise the premiums, right? You're familiar with that, right?
8: Absolutely.
7: And I think they just underestimated how many people would need long-term care for how long. I wouldn't be surprised to see the same thing happening that, you know, they're using today's mortality tables to price these. People are living longer. You're going to see a lot more people living to 100, even 110. And you don't think that's going to happen. But if you have an income rider and you wind up living a long time, then I think the insurance company misjudged that.
8: Yeah. And so that plays a big role in how much income they pay you out on a policy you buy today. And today, we're seeing rioters pay dramatically better than they used to, because that's also a function of current interest rates. So if you lock in a policy while interest rates are high, you're going to get a higher rider.
7: That's right. I mean, that's why they're better. Payouts on these riders have improved significantly in recent years. And that has two consequences for our listeners. If you don't have an income rider, you owe it yourself to find out what could your guaranteed payout could be today, because the answer will probably surprise you. And if you already have an income rider and you're counting on getting $40,000 a year or $50,000 a year from your income rider when you retire, if you run the numbers, you might be able to increase that up by $10,000 a year. The new income riders might be better than the one you have right now. So if you have an annuity, then you definitely want to get it checked out to see if you can give yourself a raise, because we see it happen.
8: Yeah, give us an example of that, Keith, because I know you just saw this in the office.
7: I know, especially a variable annuity. We met with a urologist getting ready to retire in a few years, and he owned a variable annuity that was going to pay him $30,000 a year when he retired for life. If the contract's fine when he bought it, that was like 8-10 years ago. But when we compared it against today's contracts, I think we're able to get him $55,000 a year instead of 30. Like, all he had to do was sign a few forms. Now he's going to get 20, almost double the income guaranteed for life. He was sitting on that old contract, assuming it was the best he could do, and nobody reviewed it for him.
8: Now, to be fair, that's not always the case, and it's not always automatic. So exchanging an annuity is not always the right move.
7: Correct. And I want to be careful here. Some older contracts have benefits worth keeping, and exchanges have to be evaluated on a case-by-case basis, looking at all the factors and the contract. But again, what if you have an annuity, it's just a contract. And that contract makes certain promises to you. And if there's a new contract that's going to make better promises, then do what's best for you. So what was written 5 years ago or 10 years ago, you don't keep something because it's old. You keep something because it's good. So before we go any further, you want to dig deeper into everything we've talked about on the show, text the word wealth to 954-462-3300, and we'll send you our prosperity pack. It's loaded with good information and includes a copy of my first book called The Life You Deserve. That's got great information in it. So again, text the word wealth to 954-462-3300.
8: All right, now I want to raise the objection I hear from clients all the time. People want guaranteed lifetime income, but they also want to make sure something's left over for their kids. They feel like they have to make a choice. They have to pick one or the other.
7: So here's what I've learned over 30 years. The hardest part of retirement planning is creating high levels of guaranteed income. That's the hard part. Once you achieve that, solving the legacy problem is honestly not that hard. Let me prove it with a real case.
8: This is the one I wanted you to walk through.
7: Right. So a 63-year-old woman came to us wanting high levels of guaranteed income. We took $1 million and we put it with an insurance company, and she's able to withdraw $85,000 a year every year. Okay. If her account is ever depleted, the income continues for the rest of her life, guaranteed. And the tax treatment, here's what makes it even better. Most of those early withdrawals are going to be treated as a return of your own principal. So that income's going to be mostly non-taxable for roughly the first 12 to 14 years. After she's gotten back her original principal, it becomes fully taxable. But in the meantime, $85,000 a year, mostly tax-free income, spends like $120,000 or more of ordinary income, you know, $115,000, $120,000.
8: Yeah, that's a remarkable number. But you raised the question about the kids.
7: Yeah, she said, this is wonderful, but I want to make sure my children get back the original $1 million when I die. So look, you could take some of that $85,000, put it in a side account and invest it, or we could go to another insurance company and say, well, how much is $1 million of life insurance? And for her, the answer was $17,000 a year. So we simply take $17,000 of the $85,000 coming in from the first insurance company and send it to the second insurance company. So she still nets about $68,000 a year, 6.8%, mostly tax-free in the early years. And at her death, her kids received the original $1 million back tax-free.
8: So walk me through what she actually ended up with, because when you stack it all together, it's actually hard to believe.
7: Yeah, $68,000 a year of net income, mostly tax-free on $1 million, that's effectively a 6.8 guaranteed percent return with significant tax advantages, and the income continues for life no matter how long she lives. And her children receive the full principal back tax-free when she passes. So she's not choosing between her retirement and her kids. She's got both. Two insurance companies who each do one thing very well. And the 30-year treasury is only paying about 5% right now. And this is 6.8, mostly tax-free. So for the first 12 to 14 years, that's an exceptional risk-adjusted return, and even better with the tax treatment.
8: Yeah, and if she died unexpectedly young, the kids would get more than $1 million because whatever was left in that annuity would have paid her.
7: That's right. So one more layer, David. If they're in an estate tax situation, we can have an irrevocable trust on the life insurance policy. And done properly, the trust is the owner and the beneficiary. So the entire death benefit stays out of her taxable estate. $1 million reaches the kids free of income tax and estate tax.
8: Yeah, and we obviously, we do a lot of that for wealthier families who are worried about estate taxes. And that's where, you know, you and I are able to assist with as well, given that we're both estate planning lawyers. So as you mentioned, an irrevocable trust owning the life insurance policy, when done properly, the trust is the owner and the beneficiary is done correctly. So the entire death benefit stays out of her taxable estate and any money placed in that policy would be tax-free for the kids, income tax-free and estate tax-free.
7: Yeah. If you own an annuity or a life insurance policy, you got to get it reviewed periodically. 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Just like the lottery winner, you could be set for life as well. We are going to take a quick break. We'll be right back after these messages.
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13: Hello, it's Kevin Pollak. You're listening to Prosper with Keith Singer. Wow.
7: Okay, welcome back to Prosper. Hope you're enjoying the show. Last month, David, the largest IPO in history happened right here on the NASDAQ. You heard about that, I'm sure, right?
8: Yeah, every one of our clients was calling to try to get a piece of it, right? SpaceX.
7: Right. I mean, at June 12th at $135 a share, the demand was so overwhelming that most investors who requested it only got a very, very small fraction of what they requested.
8: Even some of them, they got nothing.
7: Yeah. At first, it actually popped up to $220, but through mid-July, you could actually buy it at about what the IPO price was, $135. So there wasn't really that much benefit to getting it IPO shares. It's been a wild ride. Like I said, it spiked above $200 the first week, pulled back hard. And it's pretty much about to where it opened at this point. And so turned out that you didn't really make that much if you got the IPO shares, at least not yet. So here's what I want our listeners to understand. While everyone was celebrating a 10% gain initially, there's another group of investors who own the same exact stock and are sitting on gains of 5 and 600%. And some investors who bought SpaceX through private market funds in early 2024 indicated they paid approximately $21 a share. Same company, same stock. The difference is when they bought it. SpaceX is $21 a share.
8: Yeah, so $21 versus $135. That's more than six times the money before the stock ever traded publicly. And that's the real story of the SpaceX IPO. The fortune wasn't made for those that just bought right before opening bell. The fortune was made in the two decades before the opening bell, and it went almost entirely to private investors. By the time the average investor could buy a share, the company was already valued at nearly $2 trillion. And it never used to work this way, right?
7: Right.
8: Microsoft went public in 1986 at a valuation under $1 billion. Amazon listed in 1997 at under $500 million. My parents' generation could buy those companies young in a regular brokerage account and ride them to trillion-dollar valuations.
7: Yeah, so what happened was they used to go public because they needed to raise money more, right? It was hard to raise money. And then some of these endowment funds and, you know, wealthy institutions said, you know what? We'll invest in these guys, you know, in the private funding rounds. And the funding became so available that you didn't need to go public. So nearly all the growth that happened in public hands, right? Somebody who put $10,000 into Microsoft at the IPO captured a life-changing return in an ordinary account, right? So you were able to buy these stocks at the IPO and they went up dramatically.
8: Yeah, and so today, the public shareholder is the last one to the table, right? In the old days, the public investor was the reason why these companies could grow and could expand. And so that's made a whole difference to the way these work.
7: Yeah, so like we said, these companies can get funding. They're getting so big by the time they go public that it's not a great deal anymore to get these IPO shares. We see that from, you know, it used to be the entrance, right? Now it's like, often closer to the exit.
8: Yeah, so you're the last one to the table. You're often paying the highest price of the company. And it's just a cycle of how it works today.
7: Like you said, the last one to the table, paying the highest

0: serious consequence for regular families, a large and growing share of the economy's wealth creation is happening somewhere your 401k cannot see it. So before we go any further, if you want to dig deeper into everything we talk about on the show, text the word wealth to 954-462-3300, and we will send you your very own prosperity pack loaded with great information and includes a copy of my first book called The Life You Deserve. Again, text the word wealth to 954-462-3300.
1: Okay, so let's get practical. How does an investor actually get access to these companies before they go public? Because I cannot call SpaceX and ask to buy shares from them.
0: No, you can't, but there are funds built specifically to accumulate shares of leading private companies, and they acquire those shares in a few different ways. So the biggest source is the employees. Like, these companies pay their people heavily in stock, and an engineer who's been there 9 years may want to buy a house or diversify because they have all this wealth in the stock. And so private share funds can provide that liquidity and take the stock. And funds also buy from early venture investors who want to lock in gains. And sometimes they invest directly with the company as part of a capital raise.
1: And how do these funds decide how much to pay? A private company doesn't have a ticker running across the bottom of the screen.
0: Well, there's an increasingly active secondary market for the largest private companies. So for instance, if you looked at SpaceX, you know, they had all these rounds and the price kept going up and going up. So they generally just keep getting higher. So if a fund buys for an employee who needs liquidity, they often negotiate a discount to the last funding round valuation. So a well-run fund can sometimes acquire shares below the headline number. So that's a structural advantage that simply does not exist in public markets, where every buyer pays the same price at the same second.
1: Yeah, so basically the quality of the fund manager, the private equity fund manager, matters significantly more important than it does with just a regular index fund manager who's just buying stocks in an index.
0: Yeah, enormously more. I mean, in the public markets, a manager, if he can make 1% better than the markets, he's like a hero, right? It's managers very, very rarely beat the market. In private markets, that gap is measured in multiples. So access, sourcing, pricing discipline, and the fee structure vary widely from fund to fund, so that the diligence matters as much as the decision itself.
1: And you mentioned another avenue before the show, which is private equity.
0: It's important because people think of these as separate worlds, and they're not. Many private equity and growth equity funds hold positions in some of the very same companies, right? They're private companies. A diversified private growth fund might own stakes across artificial intelligence, aerospace, and financial technology and defense. So an investor doesn't necessarily need to make a concentrated bet on one name. Through the right fund structure, qualified investors can own a very diversified basket of the leading private companies, the same way large institutions do.
1: And this is really the endowment model you talk about all the time.
0: It's exactly the endowment model. The large university endowment figured this out 30 years ago. They shifted enormous portions of their portfolio in the private markets precisely because that's where the growth had moved. For decades, that access was reserved for the institutions and the ultra wealthy. But what's changed recently, we've been saying this, is that fund structures now exist that bring qualified individual investors to those same exact opportunities.
1: So give us a sense of the magnitude of this. One thing you mentioned is artificial intelligence.
0: Yeah, I mean, take Anthropic, one of the leading artificial intelligence companies. They make Claude. Investors who came in through private funds in early 2024, when the company was valued around $18 billion, had reported gains of roughly 54 times their investment based on the company's most recent funding round in May at a $965 billion valuation. So those are paper gains at a private valuation, and no one should expect that to be typical, but it illustrates the point. The entire move happened privately. An investor waiting for the IPO missed almost all of it, maybe completely all of it.
1: All right, let me push back to the skeptics, because this sounds a little too good to be true. So let me explain some of the risks. These risks are real, and I want to spend some time here because this is not for everyone, and it's not for every dollar. First of all, illiquidity. You can't get access to your money as quickly as you otherwise would if it was in the public markets. When you invest in private markets, your money could be tied up for years. You cannot sell on Tuesday because you changed your mind. Second, limited disclosure. Private companies do not have to file the same audited quarterly reports that public companies do, so investors tend to know less about the company. And let me add two more. Third, valuation uncertainty. As we mentioned earlier, a private mark is an estimate only until there's actually a real transaction. And fourth, not every private darling makes it.

0: So for every SpaceX, there are dozens and dozens and dozens of private companies that raised money at big valuations and didn't go anywhere.
1: Which is exactly why diversification across many companies matters so much more in private markets than in public markets.
0: And access is restricted too. This is not something you buy on your discounted brokerage app like at Schwab or E-Trade.
1: Correct. These funds are generally limited to qualified investors, which involves income and net worth thresholds. And even for investors who qualify, position sizing matters. Private market exposure should be a measured slice of well-built portfolio, not the whole portfolio. So in our practice, this all lives inside a complete plan. So we look at families' income and their taxes and their liquidity and their estate picture. And then we decide whether private markets belongs and what amount.
0: So let me ask the question a listener's probably yelling at the radio right now. SpaceX already went public, and Anthropic is already valued at nearly $1 trillion. Did they miss it?
1: Well, probably, but that's the exact wrong lesson. It's the same mistake as thinking Amazon was the last great public company. The pipeline of significant private companies is deeper today than at any point in history. So because companies are staying private longer, there is a constant supply of business at every stage, emerging leaders to companies a few years from their own record-breaking IPO. So the specific names change, but structural reality doesn't. The years of explosive growth are being captured before the opening bell. And the only question is whether any part of your portfolio is going to participate in that.
0: And I think the honest framing is not that public markets are bad. It is that they are simply no longer just the whole picture.
1: Well said. Public markets remain the foundation of most portfolios, including our clients have a lot of access to the public markets. But everything you own trades on an exchange. You own a shrinking share of the economy's growth engine. And the wealthiest families and the largest institutions have understood this for generations. Playing field is finally starting to level because, you know, for investors who know that these vehicles exist, you can access them. Most simply have never been educated about that.
0: So for the listener who's intrigued but has no idea whether they qualify for this or whether it fits their specific situation, what is the next step?
1: Call us at 866-WEALTHY to schedule a complimentary consultation, and we'll look at your complete picture, your income plan, your taxes, your estate, and we'll tell you honestly whether private markets belong in your plan. That's 866-WEALTHY. So the real money in the next SpaceX will be made before the IPO. Make sure you at least know your options. We'll be right back. 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
3: Hey, it's Kevin O'Leary, Mr. Wonderful from Shark Tank. You're listening to Prospo with Keith Singer. Turn that radio up. We've got good info for you.
1: Welcome back to Prospo for our final segment. So we saved the topic that ties this whole show together for last. Income and taxes. Because everything we've talked about today, the lottery winner, the income riders, even the private markets, comes down to one skill. Turning a pile of money into a paycheck you cannot live without handing half of it to the government along the way.
0: And that skill is much rarer than what people think. Let's start with the problems, because when someone retires and suddenly they need to create income from their savings, they usually run into several at once.
1: Problem number one, they're not experts at creating income. And here is the uncomfortable part. Very often, their advisor is not an expert either. Most of the financial industry is built around growth and accumulation. Growing money is a skill everyone practices for 40 years. Distribution is completely different, and many advisors handle it with a shrug. You know what the default strategy is? Every year to raise cash and allocate a portion of the portfolio to bonds to be safe. So you sell something every year and you follow the 4% rule.
0: And that sounds reasonable on the surface, but tell us what's wrong with it.
1: Well, like we mentioned before, two things. First, we touched on is the sequence of return risk. So if your income plan is sell shares every year, the order returns matters as much as the returns themselves. So if the market falls 40% your first few years of retirement, while you're selling shares to eat, you're liquidating at the bottom, and the shares you sell in a down market are gone forever. So they're not there to recover when the market comes back. Secondly, two retirees can earn the identical average return over 30 years, and the one who hit the bad years first runs out of money, while the other one dies rich.
0: And the industry's answer to that risk was the 4% rule. Withdraw only 4% of your portfolio in the first year of retirement, adjusted for inflation each year after that. And historically, you probably wouldn't have run out of money over 30 years because historically, the market's done more than 4% a year. And that rule exists for exactly one reason, as a defense against the sequence of return risk that you just talked about.
1: I hate that rule. Like, you can take crumbs out of your pile, that's it. Think of what that means. You worked your whole life to accumulate $1 million. The rule hands you $40,000 a year, tells you to hope. That's not an income plan. That's a rationing plan.
0: And you said there were two problems with the default approach. What's the second problem, Keith?
1: The bond allocation. So the saved portion of the traditional portfolio generates interest, and interest is taxed as ordinary income rates in the highest rates in the code. Plus, bonds don't make that much. So the retiree gets modest income rationed by the 4% rule and then pays the maximum possible tax rate on the bond portion of it. So low income, fully taxable. That's the standard American retirement income plan. And we think there is a much better way.
0: Yeah. So walk through the philosophy first, and then let's get into the specific tools of it.
1: Philosophy is simple. Instead of selling investments to create income, we prefer to generate income from investments that actually produce income. And then we let the growth portion of the portfolio do what it does best. Grow untouched. And so when your spending is covered by the income your portfolio throws off, you never have to sell shares in a down market. And the bear market can range for 3 years, and your grocery money never depended on stock prices, right? So that structurally mitigates sequence return risk, not by hoping markets cooperate, but by removing the forced selling that makes bad markets lethal.
0: All right, make that concrete for people. So what does it actually look like for a real retiree?
1: So picture a couple retiring with a couple $1 million who need $120,000 a year to live. The traditional approach has them selling pieces of the whole portfolio every year and praying about the order return. Our approach might put roughly half the portfolio in income-producing investments, generating that $120,000, which covers their lifestyle completely. The other half sits in growth investments that may not be touched for 10 or 15 years. So may not be half, maybe two-thirds. But you'll still have a nice buffer of equities growing for the future. So ask yourself, what does the market crash do to the couple? Nothing. Their income keeps arriving, and their growth bucket has a decade to recover before anyone needs a dime from it. So the time horizon is the cure for the volatility, and this structure actually gives the growth money real time horizon. But before we go any further, if you want to dig any deeper into anything we've talked about on the show, text the word wealth. 954-462-3300. Get your free prosperity pack with lots of great information, loaded with good information, tax planning, income planning, my book called The Life You Deserve, which is a guide to abundance. So again, text the word wealth to 954-462-3300.
0: And the second half of the philosophy is that it is not what you make, it's what you get to keep.
1: Correct, which brings us to taxes. And this is where most income plans fall apart. Let me give you some examples of how we build income that the tax code treats gently. So let's start with the bond side. So for bond-like portion of a portfolio, instead of holding funds that spit out fully taxable interest every year, we might use an exchange-traded fund built on box spreads, which is designed to deliver treasury returns without paying out taxable interest along the way. And the return builds up inside the fund, and you're taxed when you sell, potentially at capital gains rates instead of ordinary income. Same job as bonds, dramatically friendlier tax figure.
0: All right, so that covers the safety money, right? What about the income engine?
1: Well, this is where access to private markets changes the game. And it connects to what we discussed last segment. So for instance, private infrastructure funds, the ones we work with have been producing about 9 to 10% annual income. And because of the depreciation these assets generate, that income has been largely non-taxable. private mortgage funds have been producing 9 to 10% income that comes with a 20% tax deduction under current law. Private real estate funds may produce around 7% income that can be substantially all non-taxable in many cases because of depreciation. Compare that to a bond paying 5% fully taxable, the after-tax difference is not even close.
0: All right, I want to make sure our listeners quote what you just said, because it is the heart of the segment. It's not just more income, it's more income that's taxed less.
1: Right. More income, less taxes. That's the whole point. It shows up the very time we sit down with a new client and review what they own. When a client comes to us, we very often find that we can increase their income and reduce their taxable income at the same time. Some people think, oh, I'm going to go to my CPA and he's going to help me pay less taxes. If your income's coming from your investments and you go to them after the year's over, what do you expect them to do? It's your advisor and you that have to come up with a plan to pay less taxes. And you have to ask yourself, what is your advisor recommended to help you pay less taxes so that when you meet with your CPA, he can account for the fact that you owe less taxes? People assume that if you make more income, you're going to pay more taxes, but that's not necessarily true. They can move in opposite directions. You know, I've watched clients go from $60,000 of fully taxable income to $90,000 of partially taxable income. Same size portfolio.
0: All right, let's talk about the wealthy listener with a different problem. They don't need all the income their portfolio produces. For them, the income's just a tax bill to them.
1: Right. Some people look at income, well, I'd love to make 9 or 10%. It's a good return. But if it's income return, then a lot of times it's taxable. So this is one of my favorite conversations because these families are often paying enormous, completely avoidable taxes every single year. So if you have a portfolio producing dividends and interest and capital gains that you're not spending, you're being taxed annually on money that you never touch. So for those families, we can shelter a portion of their investments inside something called private placement life insurance, PPLI. So the investments live inside an institutional life insurance wrapper, and the dividends, the interest, and the capital gains compound with no annual taxation. So we do that at Schwab. It's not like the insurance company is managing the money. We set up extremely low cost, no load contracts. We send the money to the insurance company. They send it back to us into an account at Schwab, and we make the same exact investments we were making outside of the life insurance policy, except now we're doing it in a tax-free world. And the assets can eventually pass to the next generation income tax-free as well.
0: In fact, you devoted an entire chapter of your new book, Quiet Wealth, to this subject.
1: Yeah, chapter 15 called The Free Bridge, because for the right family, the structure can effectively pay for itself with the taxes it eliminates 3 or 4 times over. It's one of the most powerful planning tools in the entire code. And most people, including most advisors, are not that familiar with it. It's not for everyone. It's designed for significant portfolios and it requires proper structuring. But for families with meaningful taxable investments, they don't need to spend. It can change their financial trajectory permanently.
0: All right, let's do the honest caveats, because several of these tools are not off-the-shelf products. The private funds we discussed are generally limited to qualified investors or accredited investors. They involve illiquidity, and those income levels are not guaranteed. They reflect how these funds have been performing. And the tax treatment depends on your individual situation and also on current law, which of course can change.
1: But what's interesting, David, is like these limits and these requirements qualify for these investments were made like 25 years ago. They've never changed the amount. So it used to be 2% of the people qualified, now 12% of the people qualified. And they never raise it for inflation. But look, this is all the argument for getting advice. You need to know, are these for you? What are the pitfalls? What are the benefits? This is a specialty. You would not have your family doctor perform heart surgery on you. An income and tax planning retirement is a surgery of financial planning, and you want a specialist doing it.
0: All right, so let's land the plane on the whole show, because the four segments today really tell one simple story.
1: They do. A lottery winner taught us that guaranteed lifetime income is worth far more than lump sum everyone instinctively grabs. Then we showed you that you don't need to win the lottery. Income riders can manufacture that same security without you giving up control of your money. We showed you where the growth has gone into the private markets before companies ever reached the public. And now we have showed you how to turn that into high levels of spendable income while also showing you strategies how to mitigate the tax impact of that income.
0: And for the listener who heard their own situation somewhere in this hour, the next step is simple.
1: Yeah, call us at 866-WEALTHY. That's 866-WEALTHY, or go to our website at singerwealth.com or Instagram at singerwealth. We'll build you an income and a tax analysis for your specific situation. No cost, no obligation. We'll show you what your portfolio could be paying you, what the tax code will let you keep. That's 866-WEALTHY. So I want to thank you for spending some of your weekend with us. I'm Keith Singer here with David Friedland.
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1: Welcome back, Tampa. We have a few minutes left. I want to spend them on the tax bill hiding inside of your IRA. If you have been a diligent saver your whole life, the government has an appointment with you, and it's called the required minimum distribution.
0: Yep, starting at age 73 for most people retiring now, and age 75 for those born in 1960 or later, the IRS forces you to start pulling money out of your IRA or your 401k every year, whether you need it or not.
1: And every dollar comes out as ordinary income at your highest rate. So here's what catches people off guard. RMDs don't just create a tax bill. They create a chain reaction. Forced income can push you into a higher bracket, make Social Security more taxable, and trigger Medicare premium surcharges. I've seen retirees paying thousands more per year for the identical Medicare coverage as their neighbor purely because of forced IRA withdrawals they didn't even want.
0: And it compounds. The people with the biggest problem are the best savers. A large IRA at 73 keeps generating larger and larger required withdrawals through your 80s, right when you want your taxes to go down, not up.
1: So let's talk about managing it. The single most powerful tool is the strategic Roth conversion. So many of our clients have a golden window between the day they retire and the day RMDs begin. So during those years, their income is low, their tax brackets are wide open. So we deliberately can move money from a traditional IRA to a Roth IRA during that window, paying tax now at low rates on our terms instead of later at a higher rate on the government's terms.
0: And living here in Florida makes this even sweeter. There's no state income tax on the conversion. So a Tampa retiree doing this keeps an edge that someone making the identical move up north never gets.
1: It's not really fair, you know. Basically, the government's like, we'll tell you how much tax you owe us when you take the money out, right? I mean, you should kind of want to know that in advance. And by doing your conversion, you do that. So if you want to learn about how to pay less taxes, not only on this, but on everything, we have a tax brochure that you could get. It has some great strategies. So text the word taxes to 954-462-3300, and we'll send you a free tax report on how to pay less taxes. So text the word taxes to 954-462-3300.
0: Now, the key word to this Roth conversion is strategic. This is not a convert everything strategy. We map it out year by year, filling up a target bracket and stopping, watching the Medicare surcharge thresholds, coordinating with when you claim Social Security.
1: So done right, the payoff is enormous. Every dollar converted grows tax-free for the rest of your life and for the 10 years your kids inherit it before they have to take it out. The Roth is no required minimum distribution, and future RMDs on what remains on the traditional IRA shrink because the account is smaller. So here's the piece most people never consider. When your kids inherit a traditional IRA, the law generally forces them to empty it within 10 years, usually during their own peak earning years, at their highest bracket. So kids inheriting a Roth still empty it in 10 years, but every dollar comes out tax-free.
0: And there's also a marriage angle that people miss. When one spouse passes, the survivor keeps roughly the same income, but starts filing as a single person, not jointly, with compressed tax brackets. So conversions done as a couple happen at rates the surviving spouse may never get to see again.
1: For our charitably minded listeners past 70 and a half, now 73, it used to be 70 and a half, now 73, remember the qualified charitable distribution. You can send money directly from your IRA to a charity and it counts towards your R&D, and it never touches your tax return. So for many retirees, that beats writing a check hoping for a deduction.
0: So the message for people in Tampa is that RMDs are not optional, but the size of the tax bill absolutely is.
1: So the window to act before the RMDs begin, every year that passes is a bracket you can never get back. 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And come see us right here in Wesley Chapel. 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
10: 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With numerous books, these accomplished speakers are here to reinvent retirement. Right here, right now.
11: All right, welcome back. You are tuning in to the Reinventing Retirement Show with Oxford Advisory Group. I'm Chris.
12: Sam Dixon on the second microphone.
11: If you probably already know about us, if you're listening, we've got offices all over the state of Florida, and we're one of the top retirement planning firms out there. And one of the major questions that we get is this: am I going to run out of money? Now, you've probably had that question yourself, right? If you're listening, are you going to run out of money? And whenever someone asks me that question, you know what I ask them? I don't know. Are you? Yeah.
12: It's a good, valid question.
11: It's a good, valid, but nobody ever has an answer, you see, because what they're looking at is normally just their investments. Yeah, I got a 401k, I got an IRA. Well, guess what, guys? Investments is not a plan. And the only way to know if you're going to run out of money or not is if you have a plan that you know works, a defined plan with quite a bit of defined outcomes, right? Income plan, inflation plan, tax plan, right? Having investments is not a plan.
12: Hey, Chris is so fired up, he's spitting on me over here. He gets fired up over this topic. I'm telling you right now. It's no, you're exactly right. So we hear it all the time. So hey, do I have enough? Am I going to run out? And what you said, I hear all the time too, Chris. Oh, I got investments. That's my plan. Well, that's your plan when you're working. Your retirement plan when you're working is put money away into that investment plan so you can retire. The second you retire, that all changes. That's not a plan anymore. It's just investments, right? The second you leave your job, your retirement money has to get a job.
11: Yeah. Go get a job. Get off the couch. Put down the Cheetos and go get a job.
12: Is what you got to tell your money.
11: That's what my mom told me when I was younger.
12: So you have to assign it a job. And that's how not only do you retire, you stay retired without running out is a plan, Chris. Is plan ahead with that income planning. And one of the most overlooked plans, of course, the tax planning, which we like to talk about and write books on. Yeah. All right, is the tax planning in retirement allows you to keep more of that income to yourself, right? I'm a big proponent. It's not how much you have. It's how much you get to keep in retirement. Okay, so we hear that number. Well, do I have enough to retire? Am I going to run out? Well, it's not how much you have. It's how much that you get to keep, right? And that comes down to your planning. How much you giving away to inflation? How much you giving away to taxes? How much you giving away to market risk, right? All these factors combined. So it's not an easy answer. People want the easy answer, okay? The easy answer is, have you planned ahead?
11: Yeah, you're just over here spitting off buzzwords.
12: Yeah, I'm throwing as many acronyms as I can at you right now. I'm all out.
11: Soup going over here with all these acronyms. But Sam, what you're saying is 100% on point. You just named, I don't know how many, five different things, challenges that a retirees are going to have to determine if you're going to run out of money or not. What'd you say? Inflation, market loss plan. What, tax plan, healthcare plan, income plan, investment plan? What is that? Five or six things there.
12: Yep.
11: Right? Those items right there have to be planned all together in symbiosis. If you just have accounts, that's not even one of those plans, right? That's just an account. You're just willy-nillying it, pulling money out and hoping. You're hoping you don't run out of money. But you and I both know this, Sam, hope is not a plan.
12: Definitely not a plan. Hey, hope is important in other parts of your life.
11: Right.
12: Not when it comes to retirement.
11: Right.
12: We don't want it there. That's not the plan for there. So, it sounds overwhelming, Chris. It sounds like we're talking about so much stuff because we talk about it all the time and we do it and we see it all the time. You know, we have got offices all across the state and it's not just this office problem. We see retirees all across the state with the same question. And it seems overwhelming, but it's actually not. Okay. When you break it down, it's really just five core puzzle pieces that you got to put together.
11: Yeah.
12: Right? You got to put those pieces in the right order, but you got to put them together with that retirement plan. And leading the way, and I'll keep harping on it, is tax planning. This is the most, in my humble opinion, the most overlooked part of your plan where people give away a ton of their money. And that is a game changer that could cause you to run out because you don't realize how much you're giving away. There's so many people who go into retirement who've never actually done a stress test and put their money to the test.
11: Yeah. Because what happens, look, you as a retiree, you go over to your financial guy and you're like, hey, can I get some help with taxes?
12: Yeah.
11: Lower my what's he do? I don't do taxes. Go over to your CPA.
12: Go to your CPA.
11: So you go over to your CPA. You're like, hey, can I lower my taxes? First of all, he doesn't help you lower your taxes. And you're like, hey, I want to be more tax efficient with my investments. And what's he say? Oh, I don't do investments. You're going to have to go talk to your financial guy. And you're literally stuck in the middle like a ping pong going back and forth, right? That's what happens to the majority of people. The tax plan is the crux of an entire tax plan. If you want to know if you're going to run out of money or not, the number one way to solve that is to solve the tax challenge.
12: Mm.
11: Solve the tax problem, okay? If you have an IRA, if you have a 401k, you have a tax problem. It's already there. It's sitting there. So that's what has to be conquered, right? So, Sam, let's do this. For the next 11 callers only, if you call in and you're one of the next 11 first callers to call in, you're going to have the chance to get your own complimentary income retirement checklist, right? This is going to go through all the main five components that you need to conquer to make it through retirement and not run out of money. To answer that question, am I going to run out of money? You need this checklist, plain and simple. This checklist answers that question. For the next 11 callers only, I'm going to give you the opportunity to get our checklist for you. We're going to send that to you. All you got to do right now is just get your pen and pad out, get your phone out, not while you're driving, right? And call this number here. Here's a number for you, okay? Here it comes, number for you to get that checklist is 813-737-7116. That is 813-737-7116. That's 813-737-7116. When you call and tell them you want the retirement income checklist to see if you run out of money or not, that's 813-737-7116.
12: You know, Chris, something else I love about that checklist is going to be getting it graded by somebody who specializes in that area, right? You can get it graded by somebody who does it every single day. Hey, you thought you're done getting grades. You haven't been in school in a while, right? You thought you were done getting grades. Maybe you liked your report card in school, Chris. Maybe you didn't, right? But now it's time to get your...
11: elementary school. Hey, it's great. Hey, got all S's.
12: All stars. You know what I mean? Hey, so one thing we like to do is we like to grade them. We like to give people's retirement readiness a grade, and that's going to let you know where you stand, right?
11: Yeah.
12: We make it pretty simple. Hey, are you ready? We score it for you. We'll even show you, are you ready to retire or stay retired? Do you have a good plan or not a good plan? Let the grade speak for itself, right? Maybe you'll like that grade. Maybe you won't like that grade.
11: Look, if you're an A, we're going to stamp it as an A. Boom. Awesome.
12: I'm going to give you a little star sticker on there.
11: Don't make one change, okay? If it's a B, there's a couple of things you can work on. If it's a C, nah, we need to do a little bit of work, okay? Yeah, I hear C's get degrees, but C's don't make it through retirement either. They didn't tell you that part in school. All right, so look, once again, that checklist. Here's a number for you to get that checklist, 813-737-7116.
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12: All right, Chris, welcome back to the Reinventing Retirement Show. Reinvent your retirement one question at a time. These are questions we get all the time from people. We like to get on here, discuss it for you, get it out to the masses, get the information out there, let you digest it, educate and illuminate your situation, right, Chris? The stuff about retirement, we're bringing it, we're making it simple. One of the most common questions we get, how can I lower my taxes in retirement? We hear that one all the time, don't we?
11: Man, Sam, I can't tell you how many times here at Oxford Advisory Group, we get that question on a daily basis, multiple times a day. In fact, I just got that question yesterday, right? Person came into Oxford and they said, hey, the main thing that I want to do is I want to lower my taxes. What can I do? And the first question I asked them was, what are you currently doing? Guess what their response was?
12: What was it?
11: Well, I got a CPA.
12: Oh, okay.
11: I got an accountant, right? I said, that's great. Great start. what are, are your taxes being lowered? Are you doing anything to lower your taxes? And guess what they said?
12: No.
11: They said no.
12: Yeah, I heard one the other day. I said, hey, what's your current tax plan? They said, pay them. That's what my guy said to do, pay them.
11: What a plan.
12: Okay, okay. I don't know if I incorporate that as a plan, but hey, that's one thought.
11: Sounds
12: like
11: the IRS's plan for you. Okay.
12: Who's your guy work for?
11: Yeah. Maybe an IRS-enrolled agent. You better watch out for that. Okay, look, so what can you do then? Where can you go to find strategies to lower your taxes? Because your average CPA, you know this. You know this, your average CPA and accountant does not help you lower your taxes. They don't. What are they there to do? To make sure you pay your taxes, right? Now, what we're talking about is how can you lower your taxes so that when you do give those strategies to the CPA, you know, your tax bill comes way down. What can you do? Well, Sam, there's about five of the tax code. Look, there's 3.7 million words in the tax code.
12: Mm.
11: It's like 30 feet tall if you stack it up on paper. Of that, there's five main strategies for a retiree, either a pre-retiree or a retiree. There's five main strategies. Here's the key. Of those five, you only have to qualify for one of them to be able to lower your taxes, but you just got to know what you're doing.
12: Yeah, I always like to tell people, all right, like you said earlier, Chris, where are we starting at right now? What are you doing right now currently? And you know what I commonly find? I see a lot of people looking in that rearview mirror.
11: Yeah.
12: You know what I mean by that? You're driving the car, you're looking in the rearview mirror. All right, this is what I did last year, so this is how much I'm going to owe in taxes because of what I did last year.
11: Mm-hmm.
12: And that's their quote-unquote plan. I'm doing air quotes.
11: Right
12: now, okay? Air quotes here. That's a quote-unquote. You're looking at the rearview of what you did last year. I prefer, if we're talking about a car, let's look out the windshield.
11: Yeah.
12: Right? Let's look ahead. What can I do next year to not have to pay that much again in taxes?
11: Yeah, well, that's what strategy is, right? That's what tax planning is.
12: That's what strategies and planning comes down to. It's, hey, the rear view, man, that's last year. It's too late for that. Yeah. What are we doing next year, right now and next year, to prevent what we just did last year to pay all that tax?
11: Yeah.
12: Right? So first, we got to understand, what did we do last year? Where did we go wrong? Why am I paying all these taxes? What accounts do I have that are causing most of the taxes? You know, I see people with investments that they don't even know they have that are causing taxes, Chris.
11: Mm-hmm, all the time.
12: Like, certain investments are actually more taxable than others. You're not even aware, right? So we got to understand, what are you doing now that's causing those taxes? That's then going to give you the playbook and some of the answers there to figure out, hey, let me look out that windshield of the car and let's plan ahead to not have to pay that much in the future.
11: It's the planning ahead part. And it doesn't take a lot of planning.
12: No.
11: Right? It doesn't take a lot. It's not some big surmountable thing you got to do. It's just a little bit of proactive planning now so that when that tax bill does come, it's lowered, right? And those strategies then become extremely powerful because they affect different parts of your retirement. You have one good strategy, you know what? Now your taxes are lowered overall. Now they're potentially lowered on your Social Security. Now it potentially keeps your health care lower from going up, right? Because what happens is this: when you are a retiree, you have certain accounts that are just highly taxable accounts.
12: Yep.
11: They're just sitting there as a tax bomb. They're just sitting there waiting to blow up on you.
12: Mm.
11: And most retirees have these. Okay. You don't want to wait till it blows up, then they have to deal with it.
12: Mm-hmm.
11: Right? You want to have the strategies to lower those tax bombs to give yourself a little bit of protection. Okay. You don't think that's what your really wealthy families are doing out there?
12: 100%. I think planning, it comes back to, I hear this all the time too, is you know, Sam, I was living retirement this way, or I had plans to live retirement on this budget amount, and man, I had to pull out more and more money, and they couldn't figure out why. Why am I pulling out more than I originally planned on my Excel sheet 3 years ago when I was working? You know, I had this all budgeted out.
11: Yeah.
12: And I said, well, you plan for taxes? If you have taxable money, right, you have to plan for taxes today. Guess what, Chris? You got to plan for taxes in the future,
11: which is going to be worse.
12: We're at record levels of debt in this country. And one of the number one ways they pay down debt as a country is taxes. So if you have taxable accounts and you're running your entire retirement plan on today's tax rates, might want to rework those numbers a little bit.
11: Yeah.
12: Okay?
11: Well, look, if you're listening, you need to ask yourself, do you think taxes are going up or down in the next 10 years?
12: Mm.
11: If you're listening right now, ask yourself that question. Do you think taxes are going up or down in the next 10 years?
12: And what's that mean for you?
11: And what will that mean
12: for you? How does that affect you? And a lot of people, you know, they wait till it happens to them. And then they want to do something about it. No, I'm saying, hey, let's plan ahead. If we know certain things are on the horizon that can happen in your retirement, let's plan ahead for them, right? I want to plan ahead so we don't have to worry about them. So then we have a more peaceful retirement. And I don't have that anxiety. You know, I see so many people go in retirement with an anxiety in the back of their mind. Like, am I prepared? Can I stay retired? It's one thing to retire, Chris.
11: Mm-hmm.
12: It's another to stay retired.
11: Yeah.
12: Right? You know what I mean? 5-10 years from now, hey, you can get retired, right? It's another to stay retired. And a lot of that comes down to, did you do the proper planning up front with tax planning to understand how much you're going to be drawing on your accounts after taxes?
11: Well, do you have to be a super wealthy individual or family to do these tax reducing strategies? Do you have to be super wealthy?
12: No, and I would say it's actually more important if you're not super wealthy, one of those super wealthy families, to do the planning.
11: Definitely.
12: You have less room to give.
11: I agree with that.
12: You have less space to give away of your own money to taxes. You need to spend it on you, right? That dollar goes a lot further for you.
11: You could absolutely say it's more crucial for the person that doesn't have, you know, $20 million, $50 million to do tax planning, right? Because you're not in that situation to absorb that tax. So, you know, like I said, there's not a lot of people out there helping other people lower their taxes and do tax planning, tax strategies. Look, Sam, I had a nice couple come in, and they were so nice. They came into Oxford Advisory Group. It was in one of our offices. I think it was in Sarasota office, maybe. And they said, hey, we don't know if we're going to run out of money. I said, all right, well, let's run a quick projection. Boom, I put it in there. They had $1 million, by the way, all right? And they ended up running out. They weren't spending crazy. We're not talking they were spending crazy. And they couldn't figure out, right? They were wanting to live on $75,000, what they're wanting to live on. And here they were running out of money. And they said, I don't understand. What gives? Why did I run out? And then they looked over at this other number, and they said, why am I pulling out $100,000, $105,000, $110,000, $115,000 a year when I only want to live on $75,000. Is this a typo? I said, no. You know what that is? You got to pull that money out. Way more money than you need to pay the IRS because you have highly taxable accounts. So you're having to pull out more money than you want or need to pay the IRS. And that's what causes an account to go down. When those accounts that are providing you income, you know, the IRA, the 401k, those highly taxable accounts, when you're getting income from those, it can cause a retirement to be eroded. So look, here's what we're going to do, Sam. Let's enable people to be able to get the tax planning report. Okay. If you want to see what strategies you potentially qualify for to lower your tax bill now, in the future, how to protect yourself, here's your chance to do it. There's not going to be many chances to do this. This is the one chance where you're going to be able to find some results, find some answers and solutions. We're going to give you the strategies. We're going to give it to you complimentary. What you do with it's up to you, all right? But we're at least going to give you the information. All you got to do is just dial this number I'm about to give you. You dial the number. You tell them you want the tax map report, and we're going to run your current situation. 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
11: All right, Sam, look, let's talk about, I want to talk about one of the top things that retirees, when they approach me, one of their top concerns that they have, not just for themselves, but also their families. And a lot of people are not talking about this right now, Sam. And a lot of people are not being able to get great help. Any idea what I'm maybe referring to?
12: I got no clue sitting over here. You got me intrigued now, though. I'm interested.
11: Exactly. So he doesn't even know, right? What I'm talking about, Sam, is estate planning.
12: Okay.
11: What is it? You know, what does estate planning mean? And we should absolutely know it because it's probably the most, one of the most crucial things, aspects to a retirement.
12: 100%. Yeah, Chris, we get that question a lot now that you bring it up. That's perfect. We hear it all the time. Hey, how do I, you know, protect what I have and then pass it on to my kids and make sure they actually get it? How do I take care of them when I'm not here?
11: Right.
12: We hear that one all the time too. Well, that all comes back to estate planning.
11: Yeah. And you know, what is estate planning? Look, there's two main parts to estate planning. You're not going to be able to get a lot of information out there on this. I'm going to tell you the two main parts to estate planning. One is the document part, right? That's, you know, making sure all your documents are in order. And documents, I'm saying, maybe it's a trust, maybe it's not, right? Is a trust beneficial for you or not? And each person's different. And then the other part, probably the most important part of all of this is estate planning, is the strategies to protect your assets from taxation.
12: Mm.
11: Those are the two main components. When we're talking about estate planning, that's what we're talking about. Yeah, the documents are important, but the most important aspect is protecting your money, the strategies that you can implement right now, those strategies to protect your assets from taxation now and later.
12: Yeah. So we got the document list like you're talking about, Chris. There's a little checklist we got for that too. You know, I love that thing, but you nailed it on the head. The strategies that go with it actually dictate a lot of times what documents you might even want to use in your retirement. So I kind of like to break it down. Hey, you got to take care of you first while you're alive and then plan to take care of your kids as well with those same strategies or potentially different strategies, Chris. Take care of you first while you're alive. Right, gotta get that nailed down so then you can take care of them too.
11: Right.
12: Right.
11: I mean, who doesn't want to keep more of their money? And look, who out there wants to pass on a big tax bomb to their heirs? Right. But if you're not doing estate planning, that's exactly what you're going to end up doing.
12: Yeah.
11: So, you know, Sam, like what you're talking about is the checklist. What did you mean by the estate planning checklist?
12: You know, well, after all these years, Chris, we've seen people who ask us these same questions and we developed this little kind of retirement and estate planning checklist. Right. Are you ready for retirement? Are you ready to do an estate plan? Do you have the things knocked out? We like to break it down and make it simple. And it's a little list we've compiled just to give you a sense of, are you prepared or not? You know, are you as behind as you might think you are? Or maybe you're ahead of where you think you are. You don't know until you kind of analyze it with the checklist and say, do I have that ready? Do I have this in order? You try to make things simple, you know?
11: That's the thing. The checklist is super simple. It helps you quickly understand, are you set? Are you okay? Or do you need just to do a little bit of work, right, to get to where you want to be? That's how powerful the checklist is. Now, the checklist will take you through, hey, all right, I need these documents. I need this trust. The checklist is going to take you through, hey, here's two or three main strategies that could be implemented now that can protect your taxes, protect you from taxes. And you know what I like about that checklist, Sam? One of the most important boxes on there to be prepared for is the RMD component when it comes to estate planning, right? The RMD. Sam, of all the challenges that are out there for retirees, the number one challenge, I would say, happens to be the smallest acronym, RMD. RMDs makes the most retirees get, you know, pull their hair out. You have the most frustration, the most challenges, okay, is RMD. And that is in the checklist and very important to plan for.
12: You know, I think that's important you bring that up. We see people all the time where, you know, we review the checklist with them. And they're like, whoa, I didn't even know that was a part of estate planning. I didn't know that was something I had to worry about for estate planning. This is news to me. I didn't know that was a part of it. Like, we hear that all the time because it breaks it down in easy quadrants, easy to understand, to see how prepared am I? What do I need to work on?
11: And look, let's be real. Market loss, what the market's doing, the economy. Look, that gets all the headlines. That gets all the flash and the news commentary.
12: Every day.
11: Right? But you know, but the number one eroder does not. The number one eroder of your money as a retiree is not getting all the flash. It's not getting the press. And it's taxes. And taxes is estate planning, right? If you want to lower your taxes, you have to have an estate plan. So part of that checklist that Sam was talking about is the estate planning checklist. All right. And what it does is it quickly goes through and allows you to see what you need to work on, what you maybe need, and more importantly, customizable, what strategies you can implement right now to lower your taxes. So here, Sam, here's what I want to do. For those that are out there listening, for the next, let's say, 11 callers only, because we can't give away all of these at no cost, but for the next 11 callers only, if you want the ability to quickly get one of your own estate planning checklists and have the RMD component added in there and the tax portion added in there. If you want that checklist, we're going to allow you to do it. All you got to do is dial this number about to give you. Okay. You dial this number. We're going to give it to you complimentary. We're going to do the report, the checklist. We're going to give that to you, and it's going to help you understand where you're at. And more importantly, what strategies you can implement. All right. So look, here's all you got to do. Here's a number for you. Get your pen and pad out, dial this number. It will get busy. The phones are about to light up when I give this number. 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
1: 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I'm Chris Dixon.
2: Sam Dixon on the second mic over here. That's correct, Chris. I think people just heard the Dixon Brothers.
1: That's right. This is Reinventing Retirement Show with the Dixon Brothers. Catch us out on TV as well on the weekends, all right? Look here. If you can't get enough, tune into the TV. We're on like three or four different channels.
2: Some people say Chris has a face for radio.
1: Nah, no one says that.
2: But you can see him on TV too.
1: Look here, Sam, we were talking in the hallway earlier today and you were relaying a stat. Usually when you talk, it's pretty boring. But this was actually kind of interesting. All right, give it to me. Give the listeners kind of what you found.
2: So that's interesting stat that's not boring, in my opinion. Almost 60% of seniors are cutting back on non-essentials to save money, according to an AAG retirement survey. So, Chris, almost 60% of seniors are cutting back on non-essentials to save money because of the financial outlook.
1: That's not what you dreamed about as a retiree, is it?
2: Hey, that's why you worked all those years.
1: Yeah.
2: To finally get to retirement and then say, oh, you know what? I'm just going to cut back on non-essentials. Well, what are non-essentials? That's kind of the stuff you enjoy doing.
1: That's what you're supposed to be doing in retirement. You right. did all that non-essential stuff while you were working, putting away, sacrificing, and now you want to enjoy some of that.
2: Yeah, some might call the traveling and the enjoying retirement essential.
1: Yeah.
2: But in this context, they're saying, oh, you know what? We're not comfortable with this financial outlook, what's going on in the world and the country, so let's cut back on non-essentials.
1: Okay, Sam, look, here's what I got to say about that. All right, you're talking about retirees cutting back on their non-essentials. What I'm talking about is cut back on your taxes. See how that goes.
2: That might help net more money.
1: Here's your choices. Cut back on your non-essentials or cut back on your taxes. Get your taxes lowered.
2: You know, it's interesting. What do you think's leading to this financial outlook, Chris? Why do you think people are cutting back on their non-essentials? You just said it. They're afraid of something.
1: Taxes. What? T-word.
2: That T word again. I don't know why. You know, maybe record levels of debt going on. I didn't say it. You said it.
1: Maybe because it's going to be your largest, almost largest eroder of your retirement money.
2: In my personal opinion, especially if you're middle and upper middle class American, I think it's the largest eroder of their retirement. Right?
1: Look, I think here, Sam, I think it is essential that you should lower your tax brackets and create tax-free income so that you can enjoy your retirement. Would you agree?
2: So you're talking about doing something about it.
1: Doing something about it.
2: Right? These people got this outlook, and their action item to do something about it is cut back on non-essentials or the stuff that's actually fun in retirement. And you're over here saying, why are you doing that?
1: Look, here you are. You work 40 years working for the man. All right. Maybe you weren't able to make soccer games sometimes. You know, you sacrificed a lot because you were working hard. You were working hard to get to this point right now, pre-retirement or retirement. And it's in, you know, the market environment, the economy around us starts to get ruffled and inflation's going up and taxes are going up and the market's volatile. And so you're just looking for, you know, some guidance. Mm. And so you call your guy you've been with since you're 30 years old. Okay. And you're like, look, man, what should I do? What should I do? And he tells you, well, you know what? I think he's just cut back on some of those non-essentials. He didn't tell you to cut back on your taxes. He didn't help you lower your taxes.
2: Hey, I'll tell you who just became non-essential.
1: Right.
2: Exactly. The guy that said that.
1: That's right. Exactly. But that's what's going on though.
2: So Chris, let's talk about what can you do about it? How can you take back control and not have to cut back on non-essentials? What are a couple different ways?
1: First and foremost, you got to control your tax brackets, okay?
2: Mm-hmm.
1: You got to create, to do that, you have to create more tax-free income, okay? To do that, you got to switch some tax buckets, okay? And then you got to also lower your RMD burden.
2: Mm.
1: Lower your RMD burden.
2: Well, let's go into that for a second. You just said, hey, you're throwing out alphabet soup over here. So let's dissect that a little bit. You said RMD. What is that?
1: So look, it's a little three-letter acronym, but it has a huge impact on your, it could be catastrophic.

0: when I'm talking. MD should be looked at as a cuss word, a bad word, because that it could wreak some bad havoc on your
1: family. It is a bad word in my house.
0: That's right.
1: All right. Hey, I'll tell you what. It's required minimum distributions. We call it a ticking time bomb.
0: That's more like
1: in the financial world, don't we?
0: I heard one of your kids run around the house the other day, said, RMD, RMD. I had to go wash his mouth out with a bar of soap. Right? I couldn't take it. Couldn't take it anymore.
1: So essentially, Chris, that's where the government says, hey, you know what? You got retirement accounts. They're looking pretty good over there. I need you to start pulling some of that money out of there and pay me some income tax.
0: Forcing you to do it.
1: Mm-hmm. Requires the first word in that sentence.
0: And you're like, nah, I don't want to.
1: I don't feel like it this year.
0: I the market's down. I don't want to sell at the bottom. Or you know what? My account's finally growing. I don't want to cut my legs out from under me now.
1: Guess what? Requires the first word.
0: That's right.
1: All right, so you're forced to pull out. And then you pay what on it? What are they trying to get after?
0: You're gonna pay tax. They want your money.
1: Income taxes on.
0: That's right.
1: And what does that do to all your other taxes? Does that help it, Chris?
0: No. Well, look, you could blow through a couple things. Here's why they call it ticking time bomb. A couple of things can go off here. The moment you pull that RMD out, hey, your tax bracket, you could blow through a tax bracket. Okay. Mm-hmm. More taxes on everything now. Your Social Security could get hammered more because they're going to tax that more potentially. Your Medicare premiums may go up, okay, because you had to record an increase in income. So that's like three or four things right there just from that one act of pulling out the RMD money, which you have to do.
1: I'll tell you how strongly, you know, I feel about it. You've seen, I write articles on this. We talk, every time we're on TV, it feels like we're talking about this because you're forced to pull money out. Is it a one-time thing, Chris?
0: It would be great. It would be nice if it was. You know what? Yeah, it kind of sucks for 1 year, but no, you got to do it the next year.
1: Yeah.
0: And the next year and the next year.
1: And it gets a little higher and a little higher and a little higher, right? You got to pull up more and more and more. It starts in your 70s and it sneaks up on people. They're like, oh, that's so far. I don't need to worry about it. Boom, it's on you. And then it's too late almost, right?
0: Yeah, it's too late by then. Look, you have to get in position ahead of time in order to lower your RMD burden or to eliminate it. All right. Now, what do you do? What can you do about it? Well, if you do a quick Google search, what you're going to find is hardly nothing. Google is not going to show you anything you can do. Right? You're going to get more confused. What I'm telling you is the RMD report tells you what you can do, how to lower your RMD, how to pay less in taxes. All right. So let's do this. The next 9 callers only, if you want your own RMD report, it's going to calculate your total RMDs that you're going to be on the hook for right now, as is nothing changed. And then it's going to give you a couple solutions that you can do right away to potentially lower your RMD burden. Okay. And potentially drop tax brackets. So get your pen and pad out. All right. Write this number down. When you write it down, tell them you want the RMD report, and we're going to run that, and we're going to give that to you. I can only do it for the next 9 callers only, though. I can't do it for like 150 of you that's about to call in. Okay, so you got to be one of the next 9. Tell them you want the RMD report. Okay, here is a number for you.
2: 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Again, that's 813-737-7116.
0: All right, so look, that is the RMD report. If you want that, call in. Sam, the RMDs, I don't hear people necessarily complaining about until they get in there. They're just, you know, when you're 58 years old, I don't run across many 58-year-olds that are really concerned about it. But guess what? They definitely know that acronym when they're approaching late 60s.
1: Oh, as soon as they hit the 70s, they figure out what that is real quick.
0: Right.
1: And then you're sitting there saying, hey, I wish somebody told me about it when I was 58 or 65.
0: Right. Because it takes it does take a few years to get your RMD burden under control. With that RMD report we were just talking about, it takes a couple years, right? It's a little bit of a process. Not hard, it's just time. And so you can't start too late. You got to start ASAP. Wherever you're at right now, it's got to be now. You can at least get something accomplished with those RMDs.
1: You know, that's why we call that ticking time bomb, Chris, because it's counting down until your 70s. And a lot of times, what are you doing with your accounts? They better be growing in your 50s and 60s, right?
0: Yeah.
1: So a lot of people are like, oh, that's great. I'm growing my account. What else are you growing, though?
0: You're growing in your RMD burdens, what you're doing.
1: Oh, you're growing the RMD burden, which means you got to pull out more money, which means you got to pay more money in taxes.
0: Yeah.
1: All right. So we're talking about non-essentials earlier. You cut back on that. Mm-hmm. How about you cut back on some, maybe some of your taxes the right way by planning ahead and keep some of your non-essentials, like, I don't know, traveling or seeing the grandkids. Why don't you keep that in the essential list?
0: Hey, instead of paying the government more money and not do anything about it, hey, pay yourself. Take a trip. You know, that trip you can't go on, like you just said, the Grand Canyon, and it's because you can't go on it because you're paying the tax man because you're not doing anything about it. That's on you.
1: Let's do a little bit of tax planning ahead of time and take back a little bit of control and put you back in the driver's seat.
0: I agree. Look, so once again, that the RMD report will show you the couple solutions for you customized, where we will customize this for your situation to see if you qualify to lower your RMDs. We're going to show you some of the strategies that you're well to use all the time to be able to eliminate or reduce their RMD burden. So once again, that is the RMD report. Call this number, write this down that I'm about to give you. When you call them, tell them you want the RMD report, and then we're going to customize and get that to you. All right, here is the number.
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0: Brothers right here. I'm Chris Dixon.
1: Sam Dixon on the second mic. We are bringing you the retirement knowledge and clearing up that misinformation out there, Chris.
0: We both have the same last name, Dixon. So yes, we are the Dixon brothers. You can find, look, if you can't get enough of us today, you can always tune in to what, TV? We're on like three or four different stations. We're all over the place speaking. We're probably speaking in your backyard this month or next month.
1: Hey, if you're brave enough to turn on the TV, see what we look like, go ahead, right? Maybe you just want to hear the sarcastic jokes that Chris says half the time. He says them on TV as well. Hey, Chris, I read an interesting article again the other day. You know, I'm always reading articles, man.
0: What's up with that? That's kind of...
1: I love statistics. I'm a financial dork like that. But this one caught my...
0: Not financial dork. You're just dork.
1: You can't see us. I'm much larger than Chris. So he's brave to say that across the radio studio here. All right. So Social Security benefits have lost 36% of buying power since 2000. Chris, Social Security benefits have lost 36% of buying power since 2000, according to this article here.
0: You know, people may not know what that means. Here's an easy way to look at it. If you started retirement and taking Social Security back in year 2000, you've basically cut your Social Security by a third, right? There's a third of your Social Security that you can no longer use. It's basically been cut because everything around you has grown exponentially in cost and your Social Security hasn't. That's what that means.
1: Yeah, essentially, you plan on this one source of income coming in. You know, maybe you got a couple different sources, but this is a cornerstone source of income for most people in retirement. It makes up at least, you know, for some people, a third, if not two thirds of their income in retirement.
0: Sure.
1: Talking with both spouses coming in. And then all of a sudden, it's getting eaten away. You know why? Because inflation is eating into it. It's not keeping up with it. That's one reason, right? Yep. They give you a cost of living adjustment, a little bump for that, though, don't they?
0: Right, yeah. And look, you don't want those cost of living adjustments. You know why? You know when they bump those up so high? Like, I had a guy come in the office the other day. Hey, you know, they bumped the cost of living up, adjustment up to like 8 or 10%. I was like, dude, you know what that means? That means inflation is ripping and roaring. That's what that means. Okay, that is a Band-Aid. It means you're having to use that hard-earned dollars to pay for less things, but you're paying more.
1: Yep. So you got this idea in mind on how much that's going to bring into you and how much you can buy with that. You based your whole retirement income plan off of it, and it's not keeping pace. So the article went on to say, hey, you know, they didn't give you some adjustments since 2000 by about 78%, Chris, but the cost of goods typically bought by retirees, it increased by 141%.
0: Yikes.
1: All right. So they gave you a little something, but it's not keeping up. And who does that actually hurt? It's going to hurt your income. It's going to hurt you and your lifestyle in retirement, what you thought you're going to be able to spend it on. Right?
0: Yeah.
1: And it creeps up on you. It's not an overnight thing. It's slowly creeping up on you year after year with inflation.
0: Yeah. And people get a little bit distraught because they're like, I need this Social Security. If you're a household joint getting Social Security, it could be jointly anywhere from $30,000 to $50,000 to $60,000. And that's some serious income that you're now having eroded, that you needed. That was in your plan to begin with, but all this inflation was not in that plan.
1: Hey, you planned on being able to buy certain things and all of a sudden you can't. So then what happens? You end up cutting back here and there on things that you wanted to do in retirement. Maybe you wanted to have a travel budget. Oh, man, but groceries went up. You know, gas went up. All these things go up, Chris. Now you're having to cut back in other places that you didn't count on, all because dang inflation, and it keeps going forward. And you're giving up things you actually wanted to do in retirement. Not what we'd like to see at all.
0: No, we don't want to go backwards. Now's the time to do all those non-essential things, right? The things that you just want to do. And it is difficult when you got inflation. You got Social Security being eroded, right? Being eroded by inflation. That's not the only thing. Your Social Security is being eroded by taxes.
1: Whoa, by taxes?
0: Yeah, believe that
1: or not. Let's elaborate on that a little bit. You're telling me, hey, you loaned a million for 30, 40 years out of your paycheck. You go to retire. You just want your money back from them.
0: They tax you on that.
1: They're
0: going to tax you twice. Had a woman the other day say, Chris, hold on a second. Isn't that taxing me twice? And so I just had to tell her, yeah. That was the end of the story. Yeah, sorry. Nothing to do about it.
1: Hardly anybody knows these things. We actually lecture on this subject and teach courses on it occasionally as well. And it's baffling to me. It makes up such a large chunk of your retirement, but it's very little educated out there by a lot of advisors. They don't talk about this subject.
0: But right? What we do, though, is y'all can probably, if you're a listener right now, you probably already know this. We're in your area about either every month or every other month teaching educational classes on Social Security. And here's the best part. They're free. We do it because there's so many things going on that erode your Social Security. You need to know about it, and then we give you the solution. So if you do want to go check us out in any of our speaking engagements, purely educational, doesn't cost you anything, right? When you call in, just tell them, look, I want to get their educational program.
1: You know what's interesting? It's usually for people who want to learn more about it. Make sure you're taking it the right way. There's so many different ways to take it, Chris. Make sure you're getting the most bang for your buck. Are you maximizing it? Are you taking it the best time? Are you taking it the most tax-efficient way?
0: Those are three big questions that have big implications. Are you taking it at the right time? Are you maximizing your Social Security, meaning get possibly more benefit than what's on your statement? And then are you being taxed or are you avoiding or are you lowering the Social Security taxes, right? Those are huge for your Social Security.
1: All of that affects what we talked about a minute ago, your income and your ability to live how you want to live in retirement or just maximize and use your money the most efficient way, right?
0: Yep. Well, so what we do around here at the Reinventing Retirement Show is, look, we're here to help you. We're here to help you just to do it. We're going to offer you a Social Security maximization report, and it's going to let you know, hey, those three main questions. When's the best time to take it? When can you increase your benefit amount by using maximization strategies which exist? And how can you lower the taxes on your Social Security? If you're interested in that and you want that right now, we're going to enable you to do that. We're actually going to give you the solution that Google won't, okay? All you got to do is get your pen and pad out real quick. You got to take down this number, and I can only do this for the next 9 callers, but take down this number and tell them you want the Social Security Maximization Report, and we're going to run you your own customized Social Security Maximization Report. We're going to answer those three main questions and help you with Social Security. If you're already taking it, you can still do it. You could potentially still be eligible. I would still try and get that Social Security Max report. All right. So next 9 callers only, get your pen and pad out. Here is a number I'm about to give you. Okay. Here is the number.
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1: All right, love that. Love that Social Security maximization report. Okay. Make sure you're taking it at the right time for you, how it fits you. I love that. Because Social Security is essential. It makes up a huge chunk of most people's retirements, right? A huge chunk. And a lot of people say, you know what, Sam, I'm just going to file for it at this age. Well, how'd you get to that determination, right? Did you look at everything else? I view retirement as a puzzle. And Social Security is a big piece of that puzzle. And it affects everything else. You can't just look at your Social Security independently. That's a mistake I see most people make, Chris, is you have to look at it as the whole picture. How does taking your Social Security at that age affect your taxes on your IRA or 401k over here? How does it affect your income, not just today, but in 15 years, in 10 years? Is it still getting the job done on the back end of your retirement? Is it still keeping up with inflation? These are questions that might be popping around in your head, but you've never been able to mathematically break it down. With our software, that's what we do. With that Social Security Maximization Report, we plug it in. We're going to look at it. We're going to show you break-even analysis. I'm going to show you, hey, if you took it this way versus this way. And that's what's really eye-opening to a lot of people, is they don't realize you can actually visually see it and then see the impact if I took it at 62 versus 66. What if I take it at 68, Sam? Well, how does that affect my taxes? Where's my break-even? We could run all that math for you. Then you mathematically know the best time to take it for you, because every single person is different. Every retirement is different. They're all different puzzles. That's what makes this job interesting. So when we could sit there and determine the best time for you to take it, it brings some clarity to your retirement, right? I love that look on people's face when we're up there whipping around on the software, plugging and playing, and we zero in on the best time to take it with everything else, right? So it even does a break-even analysis and compares the different ways for you to make sure you're making the best decision for you and your retirement, okay? So that's the Social Security Maximization Report. Again, for the next 9 callers, if you want to call in, see if you're eligible for the Social Security Maximization Report, just call us in. It's going to look at, hey, when's the best time to take it? How can I take it? What can I do about it, right? Even give step-by-step directions on there. Not that hard of a report to run, pretty easy. We already lecture on this stuff all the time for a reason, because almost every single retiree has to deal with Social Security, right? So we want to make sure we get this huge amount of income over a retirement correct. We don't miss out on our own money, right? So give this number a shout.
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7: This is an open letter to subscriptions. Dear subscriptions, seriously? Every morning I wake up like I'm a peasant waiting for the king to decide if I can still use my toaster. Everything is a subscription now. 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Who am I, Sinatra? I don't need a concierge doctor. $150 per month. So what? I go once a year and he says, cool it on the ice cream, fatty. Pass. I'm still waiting for my dentist to let me know if my teeth are included in my premium plan. I click on a news article. You've reached your monthly limit. My monthly limit? I'm just trying to find out why Jason Alexander was touching Courtney Stodden's boobs 10 years ago. Not trying to read the dead sea scrolls. Now the article wants a username, a password, a credit card, my pet's first name, and written consent from my third grade teacher. It's not that important to me. Every app wants a subscription. You download a flashlight app. It goes, unlock premium light. Premium light? What's the basic version? A match? I don't need my flashlight to send me a weekly newsletter. And then to cancel your subscription, that's easy, right? All you need to do is fax us a letter, have it notarized, and present it during a full moon. Easy peasy. And streaming services. Remember when everyone cut the cord to save money? That lasted about 15 minutes. If you're listening right now and you have less than 12 streaming services, you're in the minority. One has the show, another has the movie, a third one has a prequel, the fourth one has the documentary about the guy who made the sandwich for the actor during the filming. By the time you finish paying all of them, you could have just hired the cast to reenact the whole thing right there in your living room. And they keep adding levels. Basic, standard, plus, premium, ultra, platinum, diamond. Great. Now I have to Google to find out if ultra is better than diamond, but apparently it's not as good as premium. And your car wants a subscription, BMW introduced an $18 per month subscription for heated seats. Could you imagine paying $60,000 for a car? Then you're in Chicago in December freezing your ass off. You jump in your BMW, you hit your heat seat, and a bill for $18 pops up on the dash screen. The worst thing about it is I'm sure there's also a spot for a suggested 20% tip as well. I'm Galvin from the Mike Kelta Show, and this has been an open letter to subscriptions.
9: It's gonna be a damn good week. I'm telling you right now, I can feel it. I got a tingling deep inside my loins. Welcome to Senning Show. My name is John Senning. He is the Brown Thrasher, a.k.a. Dizzy. Appreciate you being here. Find a way to get involved in the program. 800-771-1025. You can be a part of the Vroom Vroom Room. You can watch the program live on YouTube. All you got to do is look up 1025 The Bone. You'll see the little red circle around the logo. Click on it and you'll be watching whatever is live from 1 to 4. That happens to be us. Thank you to everybody who's in there already. Hood at the Magnificent One. Surely sounds like a newbie to me.
10: Yeah, I haven't seen any hoods in there yet.
9: Yeah,
10: John.
9: I know when I see the hood, I know. Who's this guy, 81?
10: Who is this guy?
9: 81. So a couple newbies potentially right off the bat. Appreciate it very, very much. And you can hit us up on social media at the John Senning, at Dizzy for Mayor. Thank you to the folks that did come out for the event. Soaked in some lobby vibes on Friday at the Wyndham. It's so funny because it was well established early in the day that I was in my feelings and okay. I was having it out. I will say I on Saturday with a clear head fired off a nice long apology text to everybody that was involved. I don't think you and I were fine, right?
10: Yeah. Okay. Good. Why would we be?
9: I thought I was just making sure that in any moment you didn't catch a stray.
10: Nah.
9: And everything was great. After the broadcast, we did the bourbon tasting, which thank you for hanging around for the first one. And then Randy and Doug were there. Veronica was there. Shout out to Patrick Smith, who was there. Shout out to the attorney Patrick Smith entering a rarefied form on Friday night. Every once in a while, you'll see the attorney Patrick Smith really let his hair down and start feeling the vibes. I would say he was there on Friday night.
10: My favorite part is when we were doing the tasting, my cousin Jojo just starts nudging me. I look over. There's like a table with the little samples.
9: It was like, so there was two tastings broke down into two blocks. So all of them were on the table and you had like a little placemat where it like showed you what it was. And then all of the tastings for the next round were on a little side table that did happen to be posted up near Patrick Smith.
10: So my cousin starts nudging me. I look over, Patrick's just downing them. And he's like, isn't that for the next class? I go, yes. And I go up to Patrick and I'm like, you know, that's for the next one. He goes, is it really? I thought those were just extra pours. I'm like, 64 extra pours just there.
9: It was Patrick Smith. I've been out with a handful of times, and there is just a, much like everybody, there is a, you open up a portal to another Patrick at some point. Like there is another man waiting behind door number two, and I don't know that he fully came out, but he was about there. And shout out to Trey from Liquor Depot who came through.
10: Yeah.
9: That was very cool. And Jeremy from Angel's Envy did a great job explaining all of the bourbons. We were looking forward to being poolside out in the open air, and it would have obviously changed things. We were in a like in a banquet hall, which did create a bit of a classroom vibe. I leaned over to you and said I could really go for a pen so I could start doodling my S's right about now. But yeah, by the time I went through two of those, you guys left after the first one. By the time I went through two, I was feeling pretty good. Leaving that banquet hall.
10: Oh, and the Senning Show bottle that they gave
9: that was so nice,
10: sexy looking.
9: Yeah, that was really nice. I'm gonna have to post that again on my Instagram. But yeah, thank you so much to Jeremy. Got me an Angel's Envy bottle that has Senning Show logo etched right in the front of it. It was so funny, and I'm hope he's listening because I know this is gonna mortify him, and he's gonna tell me, "I got you. I'm gonna pay you back." So Pat, so they offered this thing where you could, for $25 a person, you could get a snack, a tasting to go with every single thing. And like at some point when we were sitting through the second one, Patrick goes, they're not bringing us our snacks. I goes, well, you have to order it. I'm like, it was like, it's per person, then you order it.
10: Yeah.
9: Like, we ordered the first one, we ordered the second one. He goes, I didn't order anything. And I said, well, you probably did. And he goes, no, I didn't order anything. He goes, when I walked in the room, they did ask me your room number, but I just gave them yours.
10: Did they really? Charge it to the room, baby.
9: Well, it was funny, too, because I didn't know if Mike had a card on file or if it was going to be my file. Sure enough.
10: It was
9: sure enough, Saturday morning when I checked out, I had the two tasting meals, the porno that I rented. And
10: you should have brought your DVD.
9: Yeah. They didn't have a DVD player, but was that it? And then a parking charge. So thank you to the fine folks at the Wyndham. I heard you touch on it a little bit. I had never been in a hotel room like this in my entire life. I think I don't fully understand the relationship, but from what I understand, we have like this month-long relationship going on with the Wyndham. So we have access to the presidential suite. And I've been in some nice hotel rooms in my day, but nothing like this, where you walk in, there's legitimately an elevator right to your left to go up to the second floor. Then there's like a whole living room / kitchen downstairs with a bathroom, a whole balcony there. And then you go up top and like three bedrooms, five bathrooms. There was five bathrooms. There was two public open bathrooms. And then there was a bathroom in each.
10: Really?
9: In each bedroom. Yeah. So it was crazy.
10: Your tub, awesome.
9: Oh, dude.
10: Tub photo.
9: Dude, the tub. I've let it be known before, I want a tub so bad. And we went and we even, as of late, had some bathroom remodel people come out and look at our house because I'm just trying to get a tub. It's just too expensive for us right now. But, dude, they had this tub. That's the way to do it, too. I don't know if you really noticed what that room was like. So you have like a half wall, and then it's all like a wet room. So the tub is in there, but the shower is right next to it.
10: Oh,
9: so
10: I didn't see that.
9: Somebody could be showering right next to the tub.
10: Yeah.
9: And it was one of those showers that has like eight heads on it. So it like blows on you from all different, every different directions, all your different holes will be clean as a whistle. but we had a really, really good time. By the time we left the tasting, like I said, I was feeling well. And we went, I got in the water. I spent like
10: in the beach water.
9: Yeah, dude, I spent like an hour and a half. The waves down there were so big.
10: Oh,
9: I like
10: nice.
9: Lost myself like a child just catching waves at the at the beach, and it was so much fun. There ended up being a little bit of a sunset too, surprisingly, based on the weather.
10: It was nice that even had the Keurig that was like for alcohol.
9: Dude, that I didn't never see anything like that before. So it is. It's like a they dude. It was stacked. Stocked up with all sorts of which, dude, I didn't eat anything all day. I had an egg bite from Starbucks earlier in the morning.
10: Yeah.
9: So I didn't eat all day. At some point, once I got out of the water later into the evening, I went into like gorge mode. I ate so much food, and they had so many damn snacks, all these candy bars, and
10: that was all free.
9: So the so this machine, I didn't even know it existed. It was like a Keurig machine, but it had tequila, had bourbon, gin and vodka, I think.
10: Yeah, espresso martinis, whiskey sours, amarettos.
9: And you just put the thing in there, and then it makes you a cocktail. It was I've never experienced anything like it in my life. It was very, very it was very nice that they let me stay there for the night. It also just felt weird because it was so big.
10: Yeah.
9: Like it was like it felt like there was a lot of underutilized space in there.
10: Well, we got a month left. We got to discuss them into letting us spend a weekend or night there.
9: So. I wonder if it would just be that easy. Like, I don't know if it's like, I don't believe that it's like sitting there reserved for us all month long, but I do wonder, is it as simple as just asking?
10: I think we should, it doesn't hurt to ask.
9: Yeah, it doesn't. And we're back out there. I'll be hosting a poolside performance by Dave Fenley on Thursday night. It's from 7 to 9. I'm going to play some of his music before we go to break today, but he's got a real soulful, gritty voice. He does a lot of covers of pretty cool music, and it's going to be a great sunset vibe. So we'll be back out there. I was debating all day on whether or not I wanted to bring this up, but I hope they know how much I love them. I want to say this first because I almost sent a text message. BL and the Sports Chicks.
10: Yeah.
9: These are radio legends. Like these, and I was listening to their show on Saturday on the way home, and I hope that they're listening right now. I think their show is very, very funny. And every time I listen to it, I'm just blown away at how well they all bounce off of each other, how they all bust each other's balls. Yeah. Like the whole first segment that I heard was them all making fun of BL for the shirt that she was wearing. And I just found it to be very, very funny. So, and I'm hoping maybe if she's out there, she'll call because these are just the things I live for in radio. At some point last week, Mike Olivero came to me. Oh. And Diz was here for this. And he said, hey, and keep in mind, I don't understand the gravity of the presidential suite. Like, I just yeah. don't know that what it's like. I know nothing like it. All you I thought
10: maybe it was a room with one big door and yeah, another room. Maybe.
9: Yeah, maybe. And to be completely honest with you, like, I was looking forward to a night in a hotel room with my wife, yeah. which I, you know, we have not necessarily had in a yeah. minute. So
10: you've been stressed with the Brody stuff, right. taking in all these animals. Exactly. It's nice to have a little break.
9: Thank you. Thank yeah. you. So I had obviously sold it to her as, you know, we're going to have a night. We're going to have a nice night. It's yeah. going to be us in a hotel room. So then at some point late last week, Mike Olivero, God love him, he came in here and he said, hey, would you mind if the sports chicks stayed with you? Which at this point I was just, again, not knowing anything about the room. I was like, what do you mean? Yeah. Like, what do you mean? I've got to go explain to my wife, like, hey, we're sharing the room potentially with other people that you don't know. And I was, you were here. I mean, how would you explain my tone? I thought I was fair, but kind of like, I don't believe so.
10: I think it was one of those questions where you felt like you don't want to say no because you feel like you're letting people down. But what else are you going to say? You're going to say yes in the situation? That's what it felt like to me. Like you didn't want to have to say no. And that's why I piped out and go, no, say no, yeah, John. No.
9: Thank you for being my spokesman in that morning. And it came and it went. And I don't know. And I didn't grill Mike Olivero on this. I don't know if he straight up told them like, hey, I'm going to ask John.
10: Yeah.
9: And then went back to them and said, hey. He said no.
10: John said, get out of my yeah, room.
9: Because sometime after the tasting or during the tasting or something, I went out to the lobby area and there was BL checking into the room. And I'm not, again, this could just be on me, my yeah. own guilt, my own inner feelings, all of this. I wouldn't say that it was passive aggressive, but she did immediately. She said, oh, thank you so much. And we had a warm moment. And then she said, I hope you have a nice night with your wife tonight. Don't worry, I paid for my room.
10: Yeah, that felt
9: spicy, right?
10: Yeah.
9: And again,
10: she had the scope on you, John.
9: I kind of didn't know what to say. I was just like, oh yeah, I will. And then I listened to the show on Saturday, and there was no tone of anything there.
10: Okay.
9: And it was very, very funny. But after I walked away, I'm like, oh damn, she definitely knows. She sunned me.
10: Yeah. She had no reason to be like, don't worry, I paid for it.
9: Yeah.
10: I got money.
9: Yeah, exactly. But again, it didn't come
10: from... You can enjoy the presidential yeah. suite and all its amenities. I got a regular room.
9: It didn't come from a place of like me not wanting to be around anybody. It was more coming from a place of I had sold this night to my wife as a you know, we'll call it a romantic evening, if you will.
10: Yeah.
9: So then that would have just changed the vibe if other people were in and around the room. That being said, I'd love to... get a whole bone crew and do a party night.
10: Let's not do a whole crew.
9: Well, I mean, whoever the crew insists of, I'm just saying I can see us filling that place up
10: yeah.
9: and turning it into a wild party night would be a different vibe.
10: I think that would be a good idea that we could have a place to be safe secluded. And drink and secluded. And the big balcony on the bottom, that's a party balcony right there. Dude, overlooking the beach. No, it's on the top. Yeah.
9: Yeah, there's actually, how many balconies were there? I think there was
10: every
9: three.
10: Every room had a balcony.
9: Yeah, there was three giant giant balconies. Yeah. And it was very, very cool. We after we got done at the beach, we started like walking around down there. And I don't know if this is something, I don't make it out to Clearwater Beach a lot. So maybe this guy's like a local legend. But over like behind the beach, before you get to the pier, there's like a big concrete area that's just like a big circle. Dude, and there was a Michael Jackson impersonator in the center of this big, dude. People 2-3 deep just with this huge circle, and the guy, I'm not gonna speak ill of the man. He was a white dude.
10: He was a white Michael
9: and he wasn't bad by any means.
10: I
9: but
10: see
9: like,
10: what you did there, bad Michael.
9: That is true. But he it was just a spectacle to see.
10: You don't have no photos or videos?
9: I couldn't believe it because we kept our bag down at the pool and then we went to the beach. So I did not have, yeah. I almost thought about going back to get videos. But to anybody that's ever seen the the Michael Jackson impersonator at Clearwater Beach, it's almost worth the drive.
10: Is he in the, like, the blue getup?
9: Oh, he had I saw at least three wardrobe changes.
10: What?
9: Dude, when we walked up, he was Thriller Michael. Then he had a wardrobe change into Bad Michael. Then he did like a white t-shirt Michael that would have been like maybe a black or white Michael.
10: Yeah. Oh, look
9: at you. He went through all of the different wardrobe changes and he was dead. Like, he's got a mic, like he's performing, but he's lip syncing.
10: What?
9: Yeah.
10: Did he at least dance?
9: I mean, I can't moonwalk at all, so yeah. Who am I to judge or say anything about anything?
10: But, well, I feel like I need to set up shop right next to me, be like, I'm baby Michael, yeah, Mini Michael. Put a little fro on.
9: You know what was interesting being out at the beach, because it coincided just by complete randomness, and I want to be the first to say this out loud. So we were at the beach on Friday and Saturday, and the weather didn't participate that well. But did you know that it was the 1 year anniversary of the beach bash?
10: I didn't until I think Danielle sent us a group text.
9: Oh, yes, yeah. Yes. That was, I think, on Saturday.
10: Yeah. I think actually you mentioned to me, and I forgot till Danielle said that, because I think you said beach bash would have been like this weekend.
9: Yeah. It was 1 year ago this past weekend. And just seeing the videos and the. And the pictures, and I think I heard JP mention it on Friday when I was headed out there. He just said, that was one of the best radio promotions and events that I've ever seen put together. I think, you know, it kind of was shocking to a lot of people that it didn't happen again because it went so well. I think I'm going to make it a personal agenda that for next year, we have to bring the beach bash.
10: Yes.
9: Like that was, maybe it's not there, maybe it is there, I don't really know. But to just have that opportunity to get so many people to come out with all of us, you know, in a somewhat affordable way, I think is an underrated thing that we did. And when I was looking back at all the memories over the weekend, it made me realize how much I loved it, how much fun we had, and what a bummer it is that it did not come back. So we need to make it our life's work to bring the beach bash back for next year.
10: Yeah, I was really hoping that we would kind of like learn from any little hiccups and mistakes that we had with the first beach bash, which I think was an ultimate success.
9: I think big picture, a couple little hiccups is the best with, I think, the pool parties and things like that. But I don't think people remember that you were there. I think they remember the fun.
10: No, exactly. And I think that we could even make it bigger, man, with all the stuff. Matt and Zach and all the people that we know now, Dylan and all them that could have come perform.
9: So I had this idea, and, you know, why not just spitball ideas live on the air? This summer, I would have loved and I wanted to, and I don't think it's going to happen, to pull it off this summer. Still early, kind of. We got a couple months left. I wanted to do a beach bash rehash. And it be and kind of be like, for those that didn't make it, have you been missing the beach bash, or were you not there for the first time? Well, we're going to rehash it one night and one night only, because it's too late to book the hotels and do all that. So get Matt and Zach down on the beach somewhere and just do like a day into the nighttime beach bash rehash, you know, the beach bash part two as a one day party. And, you know, again, a lot of things going on around here, so I don't think it was super possible, especially with all the watch parties and things that we did. But who knows, maybe that's something that we could get done. What technically is too late? So we're in July now. I mean, once you get to September, it feels like, not for us, but on a calendar, once you get to September, it feels like summer's kind of over.
10: Yes I think August is pushing it for some people who have kids, because they're like, oh, well, school's back in now and blah blah blah. But like, I think I think September is pushing it, because now you're getting into like fall's a month away and stuff like that. I think it's still good because the weather is still perfect.
9: We're still summery here, but you are probably right that if we didn't do it in the next couple of weeks, it's probably not going to it's probably not going
10: to
9: happen.
10: That's what I said. They need to give it to us, the room, before the end of the night, before the end of the month, and we could get it. People will show up last minute for something like that.
9: Yeah. I have concerns, but I'll save them for another time.
10: Okay.
9: For another time. I don't know if you ever get out to places down there on Clearwater Beach. Like I said, I'm not very, very well versed. I was looking for something very specific as far as where we wanted to go to dinner. And, dude, we ended up at one of the coolest places that I think I've heard about a million times but have just never been there. And, dude, they absolutely kill it. First of all, they were slam-packed. There was a band jamming out. And I knew about them because their drinks are like viral sensations. It's called Coco's Crush.
10: Coco's Crush. I've been there. Yeah.
9: So they're like, claim to fame are these liquor drinks that where they squeeze all of the juice fresh. Like, they're back there squeezing oranges, and it comes over like crushed ice. And dude, we went in there, and I told you I gorged myself. I was in that rare form where I'm like, four appetizers, three. Like, I was just, Danielle looked at me. She's like, are you okay? What's going on here? But we had what all do we have? We had tuna. We had grouper cheeks. We had tacos.
10: Oh,
9: we had
10: man.
9: A crab cakes.
10: Oh.
9: We had some Brussels sprout appetizer. Ugh. Like I was just, it was so damn good. And the service, shout out to Coco Crush on Clearwater Beach. I feel like now when you see like bartenders that are like killing it at their job and are also really, really nice, that's like the sweet spot. Like there
10: yeah.
9: was two, first of all, they were very lovely ladies, if you know what I'm saying. And they were just so, a lot of times when you get super hot bartender ladies on the beach or any busy bar, they like take that as an excuse to be rude to people. And these ladies were very lovely, very attractive, and could have not been any nicer to every single person that they came in contact with. So shout out to Coco Crush that where we had our dinner, and I just stuffed my face for what felt like hours on end. I was, by the time I made it back to my room, I feel like that was one of the best night's sleep I've had in years.
10: Did you make it out to a certain place today?
9: The gym?
10: Yeah.
9: No, not today. I did. My plan is to make it in every day from here. I did spend 45 minutes in the sauna this morning,
10: yeah.
9: which I just felt like I needed to detox my body to get all of the bad things out that I'd put in it. But my goal is Tuesday, Wednesday, Thursday, Friday this week to be tight.
10: Did you feel like going into the end of the night Sunday, waking up today, that you're like, I feel gross from the weekend?
9: No.
10: Oh, that's good.
9: Surprisingly,
10: yeah.
9: I didn't. I felt so, and I think it was, like, I don't know. In our house right now, it's just kind of crazy. I got this damn cat screaming. Brody's up and down all night. There's
10: yeah.
9: just a concern. Like, there was something about passing out and sleeping until the sun
10: yeah.
9: come up that I felt like set me, like, I was really set up for success by the time we woke up on Saturday.
10: Speaking of success, I don't know if we could talk about the thing you put on your story.
9: Oh, about Betsy?
10: Wait, no.
9: About the cat, about
10: yeah.
9: Zach Bryan. Dude, so the story with Zach Bryan is so damn crazy.
10: Yeah.
9: And I hope it's okay that I share this. I don't know for a fact, and if it changes, then I will alert everybody. But so this was the cat that showed up at my door, hurt, malnourished, screaming for help, that was ultimately taken in, the opposite, Kitty Whispers Haven Rescue here in Pinellas. I think the fine folks at Kitty Whispers Haven, I don't think Zach Bryan's leaving. I think he's going to be the new face of the company.
10: You think so?
9: Well, dude, that's what I've kind of been told. So they got him fixed up. They found out he didn't have any terrible diseases, and they host an event once a month that's like, they do like goat yoga and all
10: yeah.
9: that. So they do kitty Pilates. So there's all of these ladies come and do Pilates, and then they have cats, you know, roaming around.
10: Yeah.
9: And I posted the video on my story, and there's Zach Bryan just loving life doing Pilates.
10: In a bow tie.
9: Dude, he's just, he really, really, really went from probably not knowing if he was going to make it another hour to he's doing Pilates now. So
10: I'm getting love from everybody.
9: Seriously,
10: yeah.
9: What a crazy, crazy turn of events.
10: But I also did see the Pinellas podcast.
9: Covered Betsy
10: yeah,
9: Ross,
10: yeah.
9: which I want to play a little clip of here in the next segment. What else was there that I wanted to touch on? Okay, we did all the beach stuff. I stopped at a place on Saturday morning that I've been wanting to try for years and years, and finally did. I'm going to wait till a little later to bring that up. But dude, I got it. I want to turn you on to a Bev if you haven't seen him yet. So get home whenever we get home on Saturday, and then as we get later into the evening. I got two fun things actually. We took the golf cart up to Slizzy's.
10: Nice,
9: like you do, and. Dude, she's like, as soon as we get in there, she's like, you guys like to try new drinks, right? You guys are always trying new things. I'm like, yeah, what do you got? She's like, there's a brand new drink. She's like, we just started serving it in the bar, a canned drink. She's like, I think you're going to love it.
10: Huh?
9: So it's from the people that do the Surfside Tea thing, like the drink.
10: Yeah.
9: So they're called Super Lights. And the whole idea of them is that it's vodka and Gatorade. So they have like all the Gatorade flavors, fruit punch, orange, blue, lemon lime, and it's straight up like vodka and Gatorade. These things, I believe, are going to be the next big drink that everybody's talking about. Mark the tape. Because we tried them there. She was kind of telling people about them as they came in. So we were watching people try them, and everybody was mind blown by them.
10: This is like the person who works there is like a promo.
9: No, this was just the girl that's the bartender there. She was like, we just started carrying these drinks, and we ended up going to the Winn-Dixie liquor store on our way out. And dude, they had one left. They had one case left. And the lady was like, everybody's coming in here and asking about these things. They taste exactly like Gatorade with just a little bit of booze in them. And they actually have like the electrolytes and stuff that a Gatorade has. So you're being responsible in so many words. But if you find yourself out in a beer seltzer section anywhere and you see these super light drinks, I'm calling it right now. If it was seltzers were the big thing, and then the teas became the big thing, the Gatorade vodka drinks will be the next big thing.
10: Yeah. No, here's my question. So I like, I can't remember the brand. They're not the White Claw ones, but they're like strawberry raspberry lemonade, seltzers and all that. Good. But I feel like literally I was at a World Cup party at my boy Mike's house. I cleared a whole case of those, felt nothing.
9: What, these are the things that don't have fizzy in it? There's no fizzy?
10: There's fizz.
9: Oh. Is there fizzy?
10: Yeah, there's fizzy.
9: Because there's another one out there that's like a juice drink that doesn't have fizz. These, I'll tell you, and it's a lot like the tea drinks. Like when you have one of those like Surfsides, you're so used to carbonation,
10: yeah.
9: You take that first big gulp and then you've made it halfway through the can.
10: Yeah.
9: So I was also drinking other stuff on Saturday, so it's hard to say. But like on Sunday, I had two, and I felt like, you know.
10: Felt a little nice.
9: I didn't feel like they weren't working. Like,
10: yeah.
9: I think they felt really good. So, and then I found out that it's our buddies at Gray Bay that are, you know, the ones behind distributing it. So,
10: oh, really?
9: Hopefully,
10: nice.
9: I was texting with some people this morning. Hopefully, they'll bring us a little care pack, and we can have you try them. And I'm sure you'll. Debbie Gah. I'm sure you'll be hearing a lot about them as the summer goes on, because they're. They're really delicious.
10: Someone in chat put Gatorade in booze. That used to be the thing in high school.
9: Oh, my God.
10: Yeah,
9: dude,
10: I'm surprised they don't know about that.
9: That was the thing.
10: Yeah.
9: When we would go to, like, the club when I was working underage in the club at the radio station. Dude, we'd take a Powerade or a Gatorade,
10: yeah,
9: fill it up halfway with vodka.
10: Shake that thing.
9: And then,
10: good.
9: It really did. And I don't know how. Like, Danielle tried it. She goes, I'm sure they don't appreciate me asking questions like this, but she's like, how did they... Were they able to make it taste exactly like Gatorade?
10: Oh, yeah.
9: Like the blue flavor tastes like the blue Gatorade.
10: Really?
9: The lemon lime, like those are very unique flavors
10: in
9: a way. And they nailed the aid flavor on all of them. So
10: I'm going to have to get me a case on the way home so I can try it for this weekend,
9: You really, really should. Other golf cart news. So late night, Saturday night, we I think we watched a movie or something, but we were like, hey, let's go out on the golf cart, go cruising. And shout out to my friends, I4 Power Equipment, who are letting me be a part of what can only be described as the longest test drive of my life with the golf cart. Love it. Never going to be able to go back to life without a golf cart. Probably won't be this one. We were texting this morning a little bit about the new one I might get. But we took it out. We had our first experience, dude, late night cruising. We happened upon two freaking coyotes.
10: Oh!
9: Pulled right up on them. Like at first they were probably less than 10 feet away right from the front of the from the golf cart.
10: Yeah.
9: And I had a good time. I don't want to say chasing them, but we followed them for a while, and it was great fun.
10: What is the first thing you're going to add to that golf cart?
9: So we want to have like a big sound system is one of them.
10: Hell
9: so
10: yeah.
9: We want that's probably the biggest. And then I want, like, when it comes to super specifics, like this one has the second row that faces backwards.
10: I want
9: the second row to face forwards.
10: Yeah, I always preferred that.
9: Yeah.
10: It's weird that like we're on a golf cart vibe, but I'm looking
9: You're looking at where we've been, not where we're going. So I wanted to do that. And then we were hoping to find one that had a little bit of storage, because like when we're going around and doing
10: like
9: stuff,
10: a little trunk type
9: just
10: thing.
9: Just a little trunk or a little storage bin or something like that.
10: I think the seats open up on those ones, right? Okay.
9: And maybe some bigger tires. Because like when I'm taking them off the road and stuff.
10: Off-roading with your golf cart?
9: Well, I mean, I told you we found this secret trail out in the woods.
10: Yeah.
9: And sometimes when you get this one out on the trail, like it just gets a little bumpy.
10: Went so, all terrain tires.
9: Pretty much.
10: Yeah.
9: So,
10: look at you, bro.
9: I'm
10: going to put rims on it too?
9: Maybe. The real debate is, and we haven't been able to decide on this, is do I get it wrapped in a NASCAR wrap? You know the problem with that is, though, and we're going to touch on some vroom vroom later, the big race last night, which was very exciting. Now NASCAR drivers, nobody's like dedicated to the paint scheme.
10: Okay, so here's my thing with this. I don't think you should, yes, NASCAR, but it should be a setting show
9: NASCAR.
10: Okay.
9: Like
10: you should
9: that.
10: Get it wrapped in like Tisa as your brand, and then you have the setting show on there, and like that would be
9: now
10: cool.
9: And I'm just going to say it. That feels douchey.
10: Oh, really?
9: Like if I got my logo, like the show
10: you're saying,
9: logo
10: driving, okay.
9: all over, I don't, that's just not.
10: I see what you're saying.
9: So my thought was if I was going to do it and do it NASCAR, like you'd have to do a throwback. Like you'd have to do like an Earnhardt or even a Dale Jr. or a Jeff Gordon or something. Because now NASCAR guys change their paint scheme every week. Like you might be like, I love this guy. And then next week or next season, he's not even affiliated with that anymore. And nobody would know you what the hell it was.
10: I think you should get a smoke one, Tony Stewart. And it shows like, look, I'm here. I'm a great driver, but you get in my way. I'm going to run your ass over and kill you.
9: I will run your ass over. That's pretty good.
10: Yeah.
9: Oh, damn.
10: Yeah.
9: Yeah, that's not a bad one at all. So I don't know what I'm going to do, but we are going to...
10: And it's the smoke. It. Well, this might be problematic. I was going to say the smoke, like that theme, but the smoke.
9: The
10: you know
9: smoke.
10: What I mean?
9: And like on the back, I have like a big like cloud logo or something. That says yeah, like...
10: That might be problematic. No, you might be asking for people to come.
9: No. I think we're fine. I think we're absolutely fine. Hold on. Before we go out of here, I wanted to play this. I've been listening to a bunch of this guy. So this is the dude that's at the Wyndham on Thursday night. I'm hosting it. It's a sunset performance. His name is Dave Fenley, and he does mostly a lot of covers, but he does covers of songs you might not expect. And this one caught my ear this morning. Thursday night. We belong together. Clearwater Beach. You know what it is immediately?
10: No.
11: And you know that I'm right.
10: Nope.
9: Something that you would be more likely to know.
11: Why do you play with my heart? Why do you
10: play with my heart?

0: that thing for you. A local story of a, I don't know any other way to say it, a psychotic police officer. Now, there's an angle here of a police officer that clearly lost his mind. But I think we need to ultimately ask ourselves how hot this woman was that this police officer was willing to risk his entire career for her. We'll do that. And I want to give you an update on the dog that was locked in the crate in the woods as well, Betsy Ross. We'll do all that and a bunch more. Coming up next on More Setting Show, keep it locked on 102.5 The Bone.
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1: Mama's gripping on a hip.
0: A honky tonkin' Tuesday, two stepping, depending on who you ask. I'm John Setting, he's Dizzy, and the juice is loose. Judge Juicy with us. Hit her up on social media at Joanne Petrella. Find him at Dizzy4Mayor. You can find me at the John Setting, Instagram and X. Thank you to everybody watching along on YouTube. I guess the video is not good. I don't know what to say.
2: You don't control it?
0: I don't. We're doing everything that we can to make it better, but sometimes it just bees like that, I guess. But maybe the internet, maybe the dial-up is running a little bit slow today, but I do appreciate everybody who fights through the video that looks like it's from I don't even know if a VHS would be what you would call it. Like, it's one step away from scrambled porn.
3: Yes.
0: Like, a VHS
3: yes.
0: would be a little bit better. Like, it's getting to that point where it's getting pixelated and blurry. So, just keep on riding through. It'll come back. Did you see the story? I wanted to revisit it at some point today, so I'll throw it at you, Joge. Did you see the story yesterday? I talked about it briefly, but now it's kind of everywhere, about the guy who was at the Morgan Wallen concert, and he's at the Morgan Wallen concert with his wife, his sister-in-law, and his niece, who is 8 years old, and a guy behind him pulled out the hog and just started peeing all over everybody.
2: I didn't read the story, but I did see the headline.
0: Yeah, well, I will say an update to the story from yesterday is they did kick the guy out of the venue.
2: Oh, at
0: the
2: time, that's great.
0: At the time, it was like that was even in question. The reason everybody's losing their mind is because the cops were there, they were alerted to what happened, and they said they couldn't do anything about it. And that's what the guy is pitching a fit about.
2: They couldn't do anything. Did they say why they said they couldn't do anything?
0: Not directly, no. Not in a truly...
2: And nobody beat this guy's ass.
0: That is the crazy. And the guy even says in the video, he said, if I would have known you guys weren't going to do anything, I would have broken this guy's effing neck. Like, he says that to the cops.
2: Let me tell you what happens. The second I'm there with my kid and my whoever, and somebody pees on us, game over.
0: Like, someone's
2: dying?
0: Because
2: is that not assault?
0: Assault, sexual assault. Like, I would think...
2: Indecent exposure or whatever, lewd and lascivious, whatever.
3: Like, it's at least six charges.
2: I mean, it's all the things. Yeah. So how somebody doesn't beat him up...
0: Oh, man. Oh, yeah. There's more detail. So he's at Saturday's concert up in Baltimore. His 8-year-old niece is with him. A man directly behind them began urinating, splashing Troy and his family and another nearby group. Troy says he and his wife could feel the stream run down their legs. And when he turns around, the guy's junk is still out. Event security booted him, but Troy says the first Maryland State Police trooper to respond stated cops couldn't arrest him because they hadn't witnessed the actual incident. Troy says a Maryland Transportation Authority police detective later tracked down and detained the man outside of the stadium. Video from the concert shows officers talking to Troy while explaining how he and his family can pursue charges if they so choose. He goes on to say the guy was intoxicated and obnoxious throughout the night. Really, really, he's just mad that they didn't arrest him right away.
2: Oh, that's insane.
0: And I would think there's
2: You didn't see them. You don't see most of the crimes when people call you to come to the... I mean... That's the whole point.
0: I wonder what you would really do. I wonder if you'd grab his wiener and like try to rip it off.
2: Oh, 100%.
0: Or just grab it and like scratch
3: it.
0: Twist it would be a good one.
2: I wouldn't want to touch it with my hands. I would for sure kick. I would push him over. I would like stomp on him.
3: He has to finish though. Like you know how hard it is to stop peeing?
0: Well, and it is. Yeah, I think it's also unhealthy for you. Yeah. It's bad.
2: Pee on yourself.
3: But I'm saying like you're going to fight him. While he's peeing?
0: Through the stream?
3: Yeah.
2: I mean, at that point, I've already got his pee on me.
0: That's true. Now you're just proving a point. It doesn't matter.
3: You punch him and knock him out and his stream goes up and hits you as he's falling. Oh, that'd be terrible.
2: I'll hold it and point it right in his face after I punch him down.
0: That would be the thing to do.
2: Yeah.
0: You're like bringing
2: drink
0: his head.
2: It. Yeah.
0: Like
2: drink your head to it. Like, yeah.
3: Get it back.
0: Man, this is, to say this is juicy is an understatement. And it's also probably not that anybody needs it. But to the ladies out there who are in the dating scene and like to get on the apps and go and meet men that they've never met before, let this just be a cautionary tale. Mm-mm. Palm Beach County authorities are asking women to come forward if they've had encounters with a Florida man who was allegedly meeting victims through online dating platforms. the Palm Beach County Sheriff's Office made the request on July 14th, 5 months after responding to a sexual battery investigation at a Florida hospital. The victim said she met her alleged attacker, Stephen Hakeem, on Hinge. Detectives later matched the guy's DNA to specimens found on the victim. Oh, toxicology testing detected multiple sleeping drugs in the sample of the woman's blood. She didn't take those substances, she told the deputies. So she meets the guy on Hinge. They exchange messages for about an hour. I guess time means nothing. Like, if you're going to meet up with him, you're going to meet up with him. Like, yeah. To me, it's like we talked for an hour and then I went and met up with him. And that feels crazy to me, but what are you going to learn about a person either way? The conversation then moved to phone text and video calls. So she then agrees to meet up with the guy later that day without any expectations or pretenses, just for a relaxed evening talk. Deputies who reviewed the messages reported in court documents that that was what was agreed upon. The woman telling police Hakeem picked her up in his car around 11 p.m. to go to a bar.
2: Picked her up? Why would you even tell?
0: Jesus. But instead drove her to his apartment.
2: Yeah.
0: She rode in his black Tesla at speeds well over 100 miles an hour. She reported that his very clean apartment had very little furniture and no television or pets. Red flag. The woman told deputies they drank four beers.
2: She deserves whatever happened to her. And she's an idiot.
0: The woman told deputies they drank four beers and discussed topics like work. He then offered to give her a massage.
2: Walked in his apartment. There's nothing in there, but you stayed and had four beers with this psychopath.
0: That is when the victim told deputies she became super tired and couldn't move her arms or legs before being assaulted. Afterwards, she was very upset and told Hakeem, "You raped me." She reported that Hakeem asked what she was talking about in what she describes as severe gaslighting behavior. Hakeem's attorney provided a statement to multiple news outlets saying that the client denies any non-consensual contact. But this guy had been on the apps for many, many years, and they believe that that he's got a bunch of girls out there that he probably did this to. Mm. So they're looking for more women to.
2: Well, listen, if they're all as stupid as her, then they probably did agree to it. And I would believe him over all of them because they stayed. First of all, you tell him where you live and you let him come and pick you up. You don't even know this guy. You don't know him. Now he knows where you live. So even if he is the nicest guy, he's going to come back and murder you anyway.
0: Well, I would, if I may be the voice of femininity here, I would say, like, no matter how stupid you are, you don't deserve to be drugged and raped. Even if you're stupid.
2: She might have said yes.
0: Even if you're the...
2: She stayed for four beers in a no furniture, four padded... I am so angry at her.
0: So you're saying, just for the record...
2: I see that, I go, just for the record, okay, I'm out of here.
0: Just for the record, JoJo mad at the girl who was raped.
3: Yes, yes.
0: So...
2: I don't even know that I believe her that she was raped. I think she said yes.
0: So do you think she said yes under...
2: No.
0: Under
2: the, I think it was, she had four beers and she's like, do whatever, baby.
0: But what about the drugs in her system?
2: She probably thought they were like party pills. So she took them willingly.
3: Damn. All right.
2: For a good time.
3: Yeah. Well,
0: how did you become the way that you are? So anti-woman. Like
2: I'm anti-stupid. You're stupid. You put yourselves in those positions, that's what you get.
3: I don't know if that's what you get.
2: What? He's a psychopath and you tell him where you live. You let him come and pick you up. You continue, even when he's supposed to be taking you to a bar or a restaurant or somewhere in public, you show up at his house. You still go in. You still consume beverages with him. And you think everything is going to be... You're an idiot.
3: I think ignoring some red flags and being
2: naive...
3: No,
2: that is not some red flags.
3: And being naive doesn't make you deserving of that.
0: But I haven't heard you say one time, like, what he did was still bad. Like, you're almost absolving him of responsibility because of
2: her stupidity. I don't know that he did anything wrong.
0: So you think she took the sleeping pills...
2: Were they sleeping pills? Listen, this guy can pee on people in a thing, but the cop didn't see it, so it didn't happen. So who's to say that this
0: Multiple
2: happened?
0: Multiple different sleeping drugs and samples of the woman's blood and urine.
3: Real response.
0: Man, thank God you're not a man. You'd be a rapist.
2: I would not. I didn't say that raping people is right. I just don't know that he raped her.
0: Man, if he needs an attorney, then you need to be the...
3: She needs to be on the jury for him. That's what he needs.
0: Dude, and this is our HR. No wonder this place is going to hell. We have a rape advocate as our HR lady.
2: That is not true.
0: Play the tape. Yeah. I
2: don't know that she didn't take things willingly. Neither do you. She stayed. She got in the car. She went to the apartment. She drank the beers. She stayed. Who knows what she agreed to do?
0: That's JoJo.
3: Cold-blooded.
0: Please send all, ladies, send all of your hate mail to at Joanne Petrella.
2: No,
0: on,
2: be smarter, girls.
0: Well, everybody's out there just looking for love, JoJo.
2: Yeah, do it in public.
0: Well, she wanted to, but then he took her to her apartment.
2: And she said, oh, okay, this is fine. This is cool. I don't know you.
0: Man, that hurts.
2: This is why I don't date.
3: Just so you know, ladies, yeah. John and me are allies. Yeah, we're allies.
0: We are allies.
3: It's the voice of the juice.
0: It is.
2: I am an ally.
3: Your past arguments beg to differ.
0: Everything's fine.
2: It's for if people are stupid. If you're stupid, stupid things happen.
0: So, raped, like, John. Essentially, under your train of thought, if you go to a guy's place, there's really no way to believe that anybody was ever raped.
3: That's a good point.
0: That's kind of like your rule of thumb.
3: Yeah.
0: Like if you go to a guy's place and you say that the guy raped you, you went there, so you automatically are not to be believed.
3: Yeah.
0: Like, even if he doesn't live in an apartment with
2: no furniture. Talking about all cases. I'm talking about this particular case with this particular person. She's an idiot. He shows to pick her up at her house. Wrong. No, I'll meet you there somewhere in public. Then,
0: well, that was the least of her worries, honestly. Yeah.
2: Correct. But she put herself in a position that she shouldn't have been in this particular case.
0: It's also how passionate you are about it.
2: It does make me mad because there are women that these things happen to that are just...
3: They're called victims, yeah.
0: Yeah.
2: Yes.
0: You need to start a support group for rapists.
3: Yeah.
0: You do such a good job of arguing their point. Like, they really... Rapists don't have that voice out in the community that you could give them.
3: That's true.
2: I'm not advocating for them.
0: No, you're not.
3: You're hyping them up.
0: Yeah, you're not advocating for the rapist. You're just anti-advocating for the victim.
2: No, I'm not.
0: You said she deserved it and that she was stupid. And you don't
2: believe in this particular case. I think she's stupid.
0: Let's go to something with a little less grapey here, okay? I think we've come to an impasse at this point.
2: Yeah. Thank you.
0: Dear Judge Juicy, I'm torn. I'm 40 years old, and I've been with a guy for nearly a year, and I like him. Everything about him is great. We have amazing times together, and I haven't really met anybody like him who makes me laugh quite like this, but there's a big red flag in my eyes. He has a best female friend he's very close to. We've even been out on double dates with her a few times. On the dates... Everything's an inside joke. Everything's funny. There's high-fiving. I should tell you, she's also very attractive. And I know for a fact that they hooked up in their 20s. He has told me that they are nothing but old friends. I don't like the way this is worded. Should I make him not talk to her? Or should I cut and run and take this as a major red flag? Can opposite genders just be friends? I happen to believe that they can't. Maybe I'm just old school, but I don't know what to do. Please help. Signed, and I love a fun name, an old jealous bird. Let me ask you the first question first.
2: Is he friends with her before they got together?
0: This says old friends. Old friends. Yes, she says she knows they hooked up in their 20s. They've been obviously friends
2: for
0: 20 years maybe.
2: I would never ask somebody to do that with an old friend. If it's a new
0: person,
2: if it's a new person, like he's just starting a new job and meets this girl from his work and they're like all buddy buddy and hanging out, that's a problem. But if they were friends long before I entered the picture, then who am I? I mean, I think you can voice your concern about how close they are and maybe not spending as much time together, but I don't think you certainly shouldn't ask or forbid somebody to.
0: Can opposite genders be friends? I mean, I think the answer is yes to that.
3: I would say so. I have homegirls like JoJo and me. We're friends. Yeah. And someone was like, you can't hang out with her. You guys laugh too much. I go, well, that's crazy. Because what, you don't trust me enough to just have a relationship with
0: someone?
3: And
0: then she was like, no. It's not because you guys are friends. It's because she believes the rapist every time. That's the problem I have with her.
3: I would say that if she said she's, 40?
0: 40.
3: You're mature at this point. If you don't trust someone, I get in your 20s. You'd be like, guys are horny, whatever. At this age, it's kind of crazy to not be able to trust someone to be friends with someone of the opposite sex.
0: I think it's probably a side effect of something else.
3: Yes.
0: Like that lady may be the thing in that moment, but ultimately if you can't see them being friends because you think there's more to it or you just can't deal with the past, then it's indicative of a bigger trust issue.
3: I have my homegirl Stephanie, good friend of mine. If someone I was dating told me I don't really like me and her have a handshake. If she, they were I don't like how much you guys hang out and do this, do that, I would say, okay, we'll tone it down.
0: Oh, dude,
3: like, I
0: want
3: to make you comfortable, but you always have, you also have to respect that I'm going to have friends of the opposite
0: sex. If I'm one of your hoes, dude, and I see you bust out a secret handshake with another lady, I got problems, dude. I got problems.
2: What, so if you meet somebody and they tell you, like, drop her like a bad habit.
3: No. I'm not dropping her.
2: So you break up with the girl.
3: We could set boundaries.
0: You cancel the handshake.
3: Yeah. You don't want me to do the handshake?
2: No, okay, I'm saying it's her or me.
3: I think if you want me to get rid of a friend, like, specifically someone like Stephanie.
2: Right.
3: Who's been there for... Baker Acme, the exes, yes. Whatever.
2: Right.
3: No.
2: Okay.
3: She was there first. I'm not going to cut her off. I could set boundaries. We could talk about
2: what if Stephanie says, why should I have to give up my time with you or my handshake with you or my whatever because she is insecure and jealous of our friendship?
3: Because I care about this girl and I want it to work. So I think you
2: But you don't care about me?
3: You should respect my boundaries in being able to make this work with someone I want and keep you as a friend.
2: Our relationship has to suffer.
0: His friend is never going to bring this kind of negative energy.
3: Yeah, right?
0: He'd be like, this is not you.
3: Yeah.
0: Okay, I don't want to be friends with you anymore anyways.
3: Yeah, you're doing too much now. You're not seeing from my side. I mean, the same way she gets in any relationship, I'm going to do whatever she has to make that guy feel good. I don't want him to be like, who is this guy in your life? Cut him out. That's crazy.
2: Especially
3: now. Like, people you've been friends with forever, I'm not cutting them off. Just because you're jealous and your past relationships.
0: You say that too, though, but you don't know that you get in that early phase and loves make you do crazy things.
3: You get
0: a woman that you just totally head over heels for, and you're like, yeah, screw this bitch. Screw my handshake. I didn't like it anyways.
3: I'm open for sure. It's communication, man. How am I supposed to know what you're not
0: Show
3: voicing?
0: Me the secret handshake on yourself.
3: Goes like this.
2: Double.
0: That would be problematic.
2: That's hard to do by yourself.
0: Dear Judge Juicy and boys.
2: Oh.
0: I'm 65 years old.
2: Hey, baby.
3: 65.
0: Last week, when y'all were talking about gray divorce, I felt like you were talking directly to me. I've been married for 40 years. Me and my husband raised good kids, built a life, paid the bills, and did all the things you're supposed to do. The problem is, I'm not sure I even know the man sitting across from me anymore. There wasn't some big affair or a huge fight. We don't hate each other. We've just slowly turned into roommates who know each other's routines. We watch TV, we eat dinner, we go to bed, we wake up, and we do it all over again. Somewhere along the line, the marriage became comfortable. Mm-hmm. John, when you and Dizzy were talking about how thankful you are that your parents are still together, it broke my heart. I don't want to be the reason my grown kids have to explain that mom and dad split up after all the years. I know they're adults, but it still feels like I'd be shaking the foundation of their lives. At the same time, I can't stop wondering if this is really all there is. I don't necessarily want another man. I just want another chapter, more excitement, feeling alive instead of just existing. This is very sad. It made me very sad when I read it this morning, and it's making me sad again. I don't even know what question I'm asking. Maybe I'm asking if it's selfish to want more at 65. Maybe I'm asking if people can fall back in love after they've grown apart. Or maybe I'm asking if it's okay to admit that the life I worked so hard to build doesn't feel like enough anymore. I love your show. Y'all don't sugarcoat things. So I'm hoping the three of you can come up with a way to help me. Signed, wondering if it's too late.
2: No, it's never too late.
0: Sad.
2: First of all, you have to do the work. It's not going to just happen. Your relationship is not just going to be sexy and romantic and fun all the time. And especially when you're raising children, you have to put in the work and make the effort on a regular basis to keep that spark alive. But if your kids are grown, now you have all the time to do that.
0: Take swinging.
2: Take a trip.
0: Swinging.
2: I hear the date rape drug is great. Really gets things going. I'm kidding. But I do hear drugs are fun.
3: Are you?
0: You? Honestly, though, that could be like MDMA or something.
2: Yeah,
0: like,
2: fun one night.
0: They
2: get
0: used
2: naked.
0: They used to prescribe that for couples that were going through tough times that would reconnect. So a little MDMA and a little swinging might be enough to freshen things up a little bit.
2: I think you have to, if you want to, you know, it might be different if you're in different places and want different things, but if you do want the same thing and you have a conversation with your, is this a woman speaking about her husband?
0: This is a woman, yeah.
3: She has to know if she has to take their side or not.
0: Yeah. This is a woman, screw this bitch. Yeah.
2: No, of course I'm on. I just think you need to talk to him and see if it's something that you want to do to get, like, you have to work on it together.
0: Yeah, it is interesting. And
2: My parents have been married for 50, it'll be 50 years. This year, I think.
0: Yeah, there was two different articles about how less people are getting divorced, but all the majority of people that are getting divorced are over 55 now.
2: And I will tell you, I mean, as a grown adult with my parents being together, if you are unhappy, at any age, it is a disservice to your children to stay together. It will benefit them in the long run if you can amicably co-parents and go your separate ways and respect each other still and divorce, whatever age that is for your children.
0: I miss the gavel. I feel like that was a good gavel.
2: Oh,
0: moment.
2: Sorry.
0: Yeah.
3: No, it doesn't look the same.
0: That's the ruling. We might have to revisit that one later at some point. Okay. Joj, thank you so much for your time. Thank you
2: for
0: rushing back
2: and
0: saving the children. Again, that's at Joanne Petrella. If you want to follow her or send her any notes on her very strong beliefs that she has. She's a strong, independent woman. Do not go anywhere. When we come back, we're going to dig into John's joints. Lots to get to today. Man, the whole debacle with the parasite may be entering a whole new era, and it could include a government cover-up. We'll talk about that and why, depending on where you're going, you might not want to travel with your weed unless you want to spend 10 years in prison. All that and a bunch more coming up next in John's Joints. We'll be joined by Drew Garabo. Keep it locked to 102.5 The Bone.
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0: Welcome. High vibes on a Wednesday. Welcome to Senning Show. My name's John Senning. He is the Brown Thrasher, a.k.a. Dizzy. Thank you for being here. Shout out to everybody in the vroom, vroom, room, bright and early, kicking off the show. 102.5 The Bone on YouTube. 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You can hit us up on social media at The John Senning, at Dizzy 4. Mayor, were you getting worried at all about me today? Like, how late does it have to be for you to start thinking something's wrong with me?
3: No, not today, because I saw when you pulled up.
0: Oh, in your
3: truck. Yeah.
0: Well, that could have been even worse. I could have fell down the stairs. I could have had a grabber in the halls. I could have
3: a grabber.
0: Yeah.
3: Oh.
0: I think that's what they call it. That's even more concerning from my perspective.
3: You're a professional, John. I trust you.
0: Thank you. I'd like to blame a lot of people, but I'll start with the maintenance and whoever takes care of the coffee machine. Because have you noticed that the coffee machine is brewing a cup of coffee? First of all, we've got to get away from the Keurig life. I am so over.
3: You're not a Keurig. Oh, you're the drip guy.
0: I just a pot. Like, yeah, I would just say it's nice. I understand. I understand. It's cool. K cups, single serve, beautiful. But like, how nice would it be if you rolled into that break room and you had like a gas station type setup with a whole brewing mechanism, a pot of decaf, a pot of regular. You just pour yourself, a cup because the drip on the K cup. I went 12 ounces. I probably got about 3.
3: Let me guess. When you go get your thing, you go strong, right?
0: You got to go strong.
3: That's your problem.
0: Is that what's happening?
3: If you don't click strong, it'll brew quicker.
0: Really?
3: Yeah.
0: What I normally do, if you want to know my true pro tip, I do 4 ounces of Bustelo strong. And then I usually hit it with a 12 ounces of the Starbucks something regular. So I've got.
3: What? The cup's 12.
0: Yeah. Dude, that's the other thing. Those measurements are wrong.
3: They're absolutely wrong.
0: You're right. Yeah. You're absolutely right. So, but today, I pretty much only got about 2.5 ounces of my first Bustelo because I looked down and I went, oh, yeah, we gotta get this damn thing going here today.
3: I thought I was the only one who mixed it.
0: Oh, you got it. Dude, my favorite thing on earth, and still doing it at the K-Cup doesn't hit. If I go to a coffee shop, it's like a red eye, which I believe is what they call it, the double shot with coffee. That is, speaking of espresso, I need an espresso maker or a Nespresso maker at my house. They had an espresso maker in the presidential suite.
3: Oh,
0: dude, that was so nice. Saturday morning.
3: With the little cups.
0: Dude, yes.
3: Yeah.
0: Saturday morning, woke up, made myself a little espresso, sat out on the balcony.
3: Yeah.
0: And like 2 sips of a real espresso, you start feeling things. You start feeling the heart rate rise. Yeah. You start feeling like it's doing something. This piss water isn't doing anything anybody. Brown water. Like, it's just, maybe it smells like coffee, but nobody drank a cup of coffee from a K-Cup and went, I feel good. I feel energized.
3: I would agree because I struggled with the strength in it. Joey Flash, he gave me a tip. I don't know if you ever tried that. If you go get, like, let's say you want 8 in your cup, you go lower. So you go 4 strong. And it'll taste a little more kick to it. Because I feel the same thing as you. I go, I feel like I'm just running through this and it's doing nothing for me.
0: Yeah, and I used to feel like Starbucks would get me right.
3: Yeah.
0: Now I don't even feel like that's the case. I go there, I get my borderline basic white bitch order, which is the which is just a Pike's Peak double blonde shot, splash of heavy cream. Like, that's me, and that's me.
3: It's okay.
0: And there's really nothing other than my cream choice. All it is coffee with cream.
3: No, but you're like, I want half of this and a little pint of this.
0: I didn't say there were no pumps. Well, there were no. You felt like there were pumps.
3: I'm projecting. I'm projecting.
0: Yeah.
3: Because I can't afford Starbucks regularly. I'm like, look at you, pussy, going to Starbucks.
0: Oh, dude, you could cut down 1 day a week on Dunkin' and that would cover your Starbucks tab, probably.
3: Really?
0: I think so. I also don't really know.
3: Yeah, I don't.
0: Like, I don't know what is absolutely more expensive.
3: I try not to go to Dunkin' and all that stuff now, because if I go there, I'm going to get food, too.
0: You did kind of cut back. I feel like you had a Dunkin' every day. You did kind of cut back.
3: Every day. I do that little five. They have like that five. You have the app? Do you use that?
0: No. At Dunkin'?
3: Yeah.
0: No, I'm not a big Dunkin' guy, to be honest with you. And that's because this place, they've turned things around.
3: Yeah.
0: Used to be a struggle. Used to be a struggle. I may, according to reports, may or may not, they've gotten everybody fired over there.
3: Oh, yeah, because they were giving you like that little baby bitch drink and it was like not mixed properly. And it was
0: I don't even remember
3: it was
0: what
3: too much cream sometimes.
0: No, something horrific happened. I wish I could remember. Something bad happened. I think I went in there and nobody was there. I think I walked into order and nobody came out and took my order.
3: At what time?
0: Like before the show. So probably before, it was with Drew Garabo live. So probably at like 2-ish or 1:30-ish. And nobody came and helped me. So I just... I think I brought it up on the air, and then eventually somebody hit us up and said, hey, we have all new management and new employees, and we'd like to come bring you some donuts to, re-welcome ourselves to the neighborhood.
3: And they brought it to Johnny, I think.
0: Yes, that's what it was. Yeah. Yes, yeah. That, so, needless to say.
3: Who has the worst drive-thru? Who had to choose? I think there's an easy answer for
0: Burger
3: me.
0: King, probably.
3: It's really?
0: It's
3: because they're not expecting customers. That's not really their fault.
0: That's hurtful, but they did come out with a thing today. This is a fat boy nugget that we're not going to get to. They're like really, really pushing that they want people to exchange their food if they're not happy with it.
3: Yeah.
0: Which I think is a good way.
3: I think KFC is pretty bad. The worst is Checkers. Checkers. I remember the last time I went to Checkers, I got burger meal, whatever it is, and I got a root beer or Dr. Pepper, whatever they have to drink. when I got my order, it was like a milkshake. Yeah. And I go, I'm sorry, I didn't order this. I wanted a soda. The guy grabs my drink, looks back at the other guy. He goes, this ninja wants a soda.
0: Dude, I'm like, they
3: you got it wrong. You're clowning me?
0: They really, because they actually closed the one right by my house. Because that one, I maybe went through once or twice in my years of living there. And it was as if you bothered them.
3: Yeah.
0: Like they were privately doing something and then you just showed up and interrupted them. Like anytime you went through the drive-thru, you were a bother to them.
3: Yeah.
0: And that's probably the reason why they're closed right now. So shout out to the checkers that are still keeping things alive out there. Let's see what this person wants, and then I got some more stuff for you as well. Sending show, you're live on the air. Who's this?
1: Vroom, vroom, gentlemen, it's Joe.
0: What up, Joe? Vroom, vroom, vroom, vroom, vroom.
1: Hey, you're talking about...
3: Sorry, we're starting our engines. Hold on.
0: All right, we're good now.
1: All right, cool. You're talking about the Keurigs.
0: Yes.
1: And how weak the coffee is. I've got there's an attachment there. You can get like a reusable filter attachment.
0: Oh, I've had one of those old gags.
1: I have that with espresso roast, and I do that every morning. It'll light you up.
0: You think it's better?
1: Oh, 10 times better.
0: All right. Well, I'd like to say I'm going to take your word for it, but I've had those things before. I think it's about the amount of water running through it.
3: Yeah.
0: That thing in the room, we used to have one in, somebody gifted it to us, actually.
3: I think in the room?
0: In the room. It was in the office, Drew's office over on that side. Somebody, I want to say her name was Shannon. I believe her name was Shannon. She gifted us an espresso machine. I don't know what the hell happened to it. But the Nespresso machine. So it's like, it's a very, and that's kind of the elevated version of what they had in the room. It's like a Keurig, kind of, but it takes a totally different pod and it only makes just mini shots of espresso.
3: Oh.
0: And that was pretty nice. I don't know what the hell ever happened
3: to it. Stole it, sounds
0: no,
3: like.
0: I think I don't know.
3: My worry with the one in the break room is the lines are so full and we're just drinking parasites basically.
0: Dude, yeah. That's a given, dude.
3: Yeah.
0: I don't think you were here during the era. We had a soda machine.
3: Oh, I was here for
0: you
3: that.
0: Were for that?
3: Yeah.
0: Those are what you really need to worry about because soda machines, I think in restaurants notoriously have some sort of bacteria growing inside of it. I would imagine the ones here never got cleaned, and we were just drinking black mold juice for the most of our lives.
3: I actually talked to Dylan about this a while ago because we had the conversation. I was like, whatever happened to the soda machines? He's like, it was on trade.
0: So we killed an employee.
3: He said they agreed to like have someone come do it, and then that just stopped, and they left it up to the engineers. They have so much going on. They're like, I'm not going to go refill your Coca-Cola. Figure it out.
0: They're like, I'm sorry. Jacob Two Times is calling me. I can't go and I can't go and fix that. Mike Bird, excuse me, Death Wish Coffee. I've tried all of the, I'm a big like try new coffee guys.
3: Yeah.
0: Guy.
3: Are you a cream in your coffee?
0: No.
3: Yeah,
0: no,
3: same.
0: No. I'm doing, I'm still working up. I've been meaning to take a picture of it the last couple mornings because I'm still working on my crust.
3: Yeah.
0: And dude, it's prime.
3: You had to redo it because she washed it, right?
0: Yeah, but those days are long gone. It's in prime condition.
3: Oh, okay.
0: So it's got a nice thick crust on it. But I've tried all of the different high energy, high caffeine. None of them do a damn thing.
3: All this talk, I'm like, we just need to do bumps before the show.
0: We should. That is an option.
3: Buddy bumps.
0: Cocaine is an option, and everybody finds a different way to get up. You know, you got to get up to get down. let me just touch on this real quick before we get into to the movie and everything connected to it. So the duck.
3: Oh, man. Crazy video. Can I just say?
0: Yeah.
3: Loved you kind of used my idea.
0: Which one?
3: You were going to use a broom. I'm like, what about you just sprayed near it.
0: I just sprayed near it, and that was enough to scare it away. Yeah. And it sucked. I will say that. It did bother me maybe a smidge more than I thought it would. But the you know my big takeaway? And my wife's probably in the car right now.
3: Lie.
0: And I'm sorry to do this to her. Dude, I need... You know how there's like those Instagram model women and they say like they have like the Instagram boyfriends who always like take the pictures for them and take videos just right and do all that and it's, you know, it's just great. She hates that I try to coach her at all on her directorial skills, but I watch the video and again, if you're out there, I love you. You know, we're together for life whether you like it or not. But your video taking skills need some work. And she's just not coming from like a content perspective. So the video is like almost 2 minutes long, maybe. You can see it on my Instagram and at the Bone. I'm fully decked out because I didn't want it to explode on me. And I just thought like, the whole gist of it is, I hate to take advantage or capitalize on the duck sadness for clicks, but at the same time, like, I made the decision that I was going to film it, so we should get some footage of the mother duck that was sitting a foot away from me, angry and upset. So yeah. When I watched the video, there's no duck in the video at all.
3: Yeah.
0: You don't even see the duck.
3: I don't want to pile on, but you almost could have just used a tripod at that point. Yeah.
0: I cannot get over the mental hurdle of getting and using a tripod.
3: Yeah, yeah.
0: There's so, I also just don't, like, you know, she's living life, doing what she's doing. I don't like being like, hey, babe, can you come film me by the grill? Can you come? Yeah. Like, if I just want to do little things, I cannot get over the douchebag hurdle of getting a tripod and then, like, having it set up in my home and then doing videos or content with it. I know that that's just a me thing. That's not a real thing. I just don't think I could pull the trigger on a tripod.
3: Do you think it would help her, or she would just shut it down immediately if before you shot the video, you go, all right, so what I'm thinking is you come over here, you do the thing, and then when I go over there, you do like a over-the-shoulder shot and get that? Or do you think she'll go, I'm not doing all that, just get your damn eggs?
0: And maybe a little, some tips, some notes.
3: Yeah, directorial notes. Yeah.
0: As they call it in the biz. It could be that simple, but they're just, with the duckless duck video just really, really got me last night. And she, once I tried to bring it to her attention, she didn't want to hear anything about it.
3: Yeah, I saw a lot of comments saying, is this even real? Is the duck's real?
0: Where's the duck? Yeah, this is real. This is CGI. Those are clearly eggs from
3: the supermarket.
0: I'm actually...
3: A lot of eggs, by the way. I think you had mentioned there was a few. Someone in the comments even said, like, I thought two. Yeah. I didn't expect two. It was like the bag was full.
0: It was like 11. I think it's like 11 eggs.
3: Yeah, you had like an ounce of eggs. You're like,
0: yeah, it's like I'm sad for the mama, but for the sake of the story I was trying to tell, we needed the mama in the video, which we did not get. Which, that's fine. It's fine. The video's fine. It's fine, and I felt bad about it. The problem was I took the eggs, put them in a Ziploc bag, then I put that Ziploc bag in another bag, then I put those two bags in a garbage bag, and then I put it in another Ziploc bag.
3: Yeah.
0: Because I just heard that if these things break, like, the bacteria is terrible. Then I put it in my trash can, and I'm sitting inside and go, I just, like, created a bomb. Like, I just made these things heat up faster, and I quadruple locked them. So then I went back to the idea we talked about yesterday, which is I went back into the garbage can, retrieved them, loaded up the potential hazardous waste on the back of the golf cart.
3: Nice.
0: And then I was just searching for – I couldn't even take it to the park. I felt wrong. I thought, what if a child is playing in the park and these eggs explode? They get dead duck egg bacteria in their eyes, and they're blinded, and they come and find me.
3: You should have sent our soldier in the street at Paul and go, vroom, vroom, baby, help a brother out.
0: Dude, he does say repeatedly, this is my city. So I'm like, dude, your city needs you.
3: Yes.
0: Your city needs you. I found a dumpster behind a school. So, that's where it is.
3: It would be so funny if, like, recess happened. Some kids are just standing there and then duck egg all over them.
0: Or it just, like, it does explode violently and they think somebody put a bomb.
3: School's on lockdown.
0: Yeah, the school's on lockdown.
3: Oh, and then they find your video of you dropping it off.
0: That's the thing, too. There were cameras everywhere. There were cameras all over the dumpster area where I dumped the dead duck egg.
3: So radio personality makes homemade bomb, drops it off at children's school.
0: Yeah. So worst thing about it, though, worst piece of an update I have about the duck debacle is that I did all of that. As soon as it happened, the duck started making crazy noises. And I tried to feed it bread, thinking, like, okay, let's ease the pain, okay? I know bread's not good for ducks, so get over it. She was mourning. So I'm like, let's get this bitch some bread. Immediately when I threw the bread at her, she flew. Like, she flew like I've never seen her fly before. And I'm like, go find a new life.
3: Yeah.
0: Go, find another corkscrew penis to impregnate you, and go do you, girl. And
3: But they said she might be back, though, didn't they?
0: Well, funny you should say. So I go inside. I'm thinking, wow, I feel accomplished. She's out there living her new life. 10 minutes later, that bitch is back on the nest. Back on the empty nest. And is still there when I left this morning. She's still on the eggless nest.
3: Do you think it's just because, like, the scent is still there or something?
0: I don't know.
3: Does she think she got slammed up already? She's
0: maybe.
3: New one's incoming.
0: Maybe. She might have went out, got herself some of that corkscrew D, and was like, I'm just going back to the nest. I'm going to be popping these bad boys out before anybody even knows it. So, needless to say, it's a sad air. I felt really, really bad doing it, especially after she started making all sorts of, like, I felt like she was, like, screaming for her baby. She was like,
3: my baby! baby. Exactly. My baby.
0: It was a lot like that. All right. I didn't ask you off the air, even text you, because I feel like you got your PhD, your play ahead of degree, and you don't, you did not like the movie Obsession that much.
3: No, I liked it. I liked it. Oh, yeah. I thought it was just like going at the start of it, I was laughing more at the situations than being like, this is crazy. And as I was watching, I go, this is me ignoring red flags in a woman.
0: Yeah. It's really, so I must just be because I'm talking about it. I'm getting, and this is the movie Obsession. I think it's streaming free on Peacock right now. Got a lot of buzz.
3: Yeah.
0: And I don't know if it's because of my algorithm or what, but I started getting like all of these breakdowns of the movie, and everybody's got these things that you didn't see and the message behind it all. And the big takeaway is that like Bear is the villain. Like you think yes. The demon is the bad guy in the story, but the bad guy is Bear, who is very annoying because clearly some sort of demon has taken over this girl and he doesn't want to tell anybody. He doesn't want to try to do anything to help the original girl. He has got some issues. And then so I guess the idea of it is, if you want to flip it on its head, it's that he's the one with the obsession.
3: Yes. Yes.
0: Like that's the moral of the story, I suppose.
3: I think it offers pretty interesting storylines of like the whole thing of you can't force someone who's not into you to love you, dog.
0: Yeah, and there's
3: that. No matter how hard you try, if they don't love you, they don't love you, dog.
0: Yeah, and it all starts, and then we'll try to be not completely filled with spoilers. It all starts with, I loved that element of it. It almost reminded me of the movie Big. You see the movie Big with Tom Cruise?
3: Yes.
0: Vibes of that, where he just finds this thing in a magic store where he cracks it open and you make a wish. And his wish is, I wish this girl would love me more than anybody else on earth. And she does, to the point to where she's taken over by some evil entity that is beyond obsessed with this guy and the weirdness that follows. But you sent along a note this morning that I found very interesting. Like, if you knew for a fact that you could crack something like that and you could truly make a wish and it would come true, what would be the perfect wish? What would be the perfect wish? And side note to the movie, I text Drew this last night because it was just stuck in my head. There was, you maybe didn't love the movie as much, I don't know, as some or I did. To me, it was a borderline perfect movie, except one stupid scene that I thought like ruined the entire vibe. Was there something to you in the movie that you felt was similar?
3: Like, was it the party? Up?
0: No. It was the $1 billion. I hated that. I hated when the guy requested the $1 billion and it just fell from the sky.
3: Yeah.
0: I thought like,
3: why'd you hate it?
0: I just thought it made everything feel goofy and silly and fantastical in a movie that's meant to be kind of serious and scary. I thought like, if he said that, and then they walk outside and they both go get in their car and he gets into his car and there's a duffel bag with money in it.
3: Yeah.
0: Like that would have been better and carried more weight than just $1 billion falling from the sky. It just made it. It just felt very cheesy in a movie that wasn't like that.
3: I thought they were going to do something, and this is stupid, but I thought kind of where your head was at was he wishes for $1 billion and it falls on him, but it suffocates him and he dies.
0: I like that.
3: Like where it bludgeons him because it comes in coins or something in bags. I don't know. But it did seem kind of like, oh, it could just be as easy as that, which made me think, and this is not a spoiler, but kind of spoiler. One of the guys, the employees, said he used his wish already.
0: Yeah.
3: Which made me think like, well, what did he wish for? That he's just so chill. Dude, maybe that's what he wished for.
0: 94% on Rotten Tomatoes. 94 on the popcorn meter and the tomato meter.
3: Yeah.
0: So very rarely do you get the critics and the people with over 10,000 verified ratings agreeing that deeply on a movie.
3: Was there a scene that made you cringe the most in that, or like made you just feel uncomfortable?
0: I did not like when he was sleeping and she was like in the corner of the room. I did not like that at all.
3: Yes.
0: He's like asking her to come back to bed and she's just like, anytime she was kind of in the darkness, like she was right in the shadows, like that just felt uneasy
3: because it seemed like it was both sides of her, like kind of like in there.
0: Yes. Well, yeah. Oh yeah, that was yes the part, and we're just giving away spoilers now, the part where she's asleep and the real her starts talking to him.
3: That was so creepy.
0: That gives me the EBGBs just thinking about it.
3: But I was also watching that, and then when he was like, with loving me? How is that so bad? And she's like, it's not me loving you.
0: Yeah, I never loved you.
3: I would have been like, shut your ass up, bitch. Yeah. Go to sleep before I wake her up. Go to sleep.
0: And you know what? He didn't care.
3: He walked right up.
0: He didn't really care.
3: The most uncomfortable scene was that phone call when he's like, do you want to talk to her?
0: And then
3: screaming. Crazy.
0: Yeah, it's a damn fine movie. But The Wish.
3: Ooh.
0: The Wish.
3: Hard. Are you going by, like, if you were that age or you as you
0: now? I'm going
3: now?
0: Right now. I've got the One Wish Willow in my hand and I could snap it and get a real wish, because it feels wrong, and I don't know that it would work out the way that you wanted it to work out if you just asked for money. That being said, what could you wish for that would ultimately allow you to do whatever you wanted, whenever you wanted, wherever you wanted? It feels like it's money. But also asking for $1 billion seems shallow. You know, money can't buy you happiness. So I'm just trying to think of something, a way to word it to where, would it be, I wish for a worry-free stress. But that's not going to necessarily allow you to do all those things. It'll probably just trick your brain into not worrying. Like, you wouldn't actually gain anything from it.
3: Because it's that dark side of it, man. You gotta keep it simple. It has to be so simple where it's like a few words that are very straight to the point. And it depends. Like, do you want power? Do you want just money and finances? Do you want – you don't want to do anything love-related.
0: That seems shallow, though. Like, as crazy as it is, and maybe that's just my own mind fighting back. Like, because – and to go deeper on it, the thing about money and having money, and they say money can't buy you happiness, and I agree with that to a certain extent, but money buys you freedom. Money buys you time. Money buys you so many different things that are not directly related to the money. If I don't have to work, if I don't have to worry about anything – and I've got the money, I can go make memories of a lifetime. I could take my family to Alaska and we could be there for 3 weeks. Just, you know what I mean? Like, it does come from money, but there's a freedom that comes with that you're ultimately looking for, not just what the money can buy, if that makes sense.
3: I mean, you could, I feel like, get that money, but it would screw a lot of people over. For instance, you could be like, I want to own all the shares in Apple. And then you screw over everyone. And that company goes under because you don't know what you're doing and you own all the shares now. So, like, you could do something like that that might work. But also, because it's not about being easy. It could be like, yeah, we gave it to you, but kind of bedazzled rules. But it's stolen technically. It's yours, but they're going to investigate you for the next year.
0: And then you end up, it's almost like Back to the Future. By doing that, you've now changed the trajectory of the future, and now everything is messed up. Or like, if you take $1 billion, where did that $1 billion come from?
3: Apple goes under and they had to bring back Blackberries?
0: My wish, I don't know what you wish for, but my wish is just to get to complete, undenied, without question, freedom to do whatever I want, whenever I want. And maybe that's it. Maybe that's the

0: money, as shallow as it is.
1: Yeah, because you don't want to wish on, like, this is going to sound dumb, be like, peace on Earth, and then the aliens invade, and we got nothing to fight them, because we're all peaceful here, like, idiots, and we're enslaved now.
0: It makes the aliens, something gets set off in the galaxy, and now that makes the aliens mad. All right, well, give me one. Give me yours. Crack it.
1: See, I want, I think mine would be something about intelligence, but you'd have to, like, I don't want to be like, I want to be the smartest man in the world, then everyone's dumbed down below me would suck. Or, that's what I would feel would happen if you go, I want to be the smartest man in the world. Oh, I want to be the tallest man. Well, that still might be good, because I'll go, then they'll just make everyone shorter than me, but I'm still winning.
0: What if it was like, I wish I could have access to all information that ever existed when I need it?
1: That might be too much. You might not want to want all that access.
0: But only when you need it. Like, it's not in your brain all the time. It's just that if you think of something that you want to know, then you know it.
1: So it's like limitless.
0: Yes, maybe something like that.
1: Yeah, that's not bad at all. That's actually pretty good. If you were like, I want to be in peak human physical condition, but then
0: forever.
1: You might be, I was gonna say, then it might make you like that in your 90s. And that's not as fun.
0: Like
1: you might be like feeling old inside, but you're physically good. Damn, it's so hard.
0: Yeah, it's tough. It's tough. I'm glad that I don't have any future dealings with any genies or anybody who's going to give me a wish, because when you sent me that, it really got me thinking. Patricia Mella 7213. I don't think that feels like a regular guest in the chat room.
1: No.
0: Well, she must have felt passionate enough about it to get in the chat to say, "You don't want to lose listeners. Please stop spoiling the movie Obsession for those of us who have yet to watch it."
1: Lady,
0: we talk about things here, okay?
1: I'd like to use my wish and go, I wish Patricia would kick rocks.
0: Patricia, go back to being missing in the chat room. Yeah. Go back to yesterday when you weren't in there. Just joking, Patricia. You're the best.
1: We love you. Thanks for listening. Yeah.
0: Call up Patricia. If you call Patricia and you let your feelings be truly known and tell us why you're mad and tell us about when you're going to watch the movie, I will give you a prize.
1: Someone in chat said, wish for eternal life. That's like saying, that's terrible.
0: Yeah, no, that would be bad.
1: Yeah, I don't want to live forever.
0: And you don't know what's next.
1: Yeah.
0: Like, the world could end next week and then you're here forever.
1: We're just walking around in a wasteland? Nah, hell no.
0: Will Smith and I Am Legend. Oh, you and your dying dog. Setting show, you're live on the air. Who's this?
2: Hey, it's Abby. How are you?
0: Hey, Abby, we're doing pretty good today. How are you?
2: I'm doing well. So I called on two things. One, Dizzy, I sent you an espresso machine recommendation.
0: Oh, I thought she was going to say, John. I sent you an espresso machine. Yeah. I was like, oh, snap.
1: Nice.
0: My girl, Abby.
2: I wish I was rolling like that, not yet. And then the other thing, to touch on Obsession, there's like a kind of like community, like movie person, like theory that when he made the wish, the spirit of his dead cat that loved him the most.
0: Oh, I saw that this morning.
2: Her.
0: I saw
2: That's
0: that
2: why
0: this
2: she was,
0: morning.
2: Like, standing in the cat's favorite spot in the room.
0: And when she's like, walking around, she's like walking like a cat. I did see that the cat was connected to
2: that. Because the cat loved him the most.
0: Yeah.
2: So he wished for what loved him the most to be Nikki. That's why she kept like fighting the cat spirit.
0: I love that people are so invested in this movie and there's all these theories.
1: Because when she did that, I was like, why is she walking like the Grinch? Like she's sneaking through with the cat.
0: That was very Grinch-like. Thank you, Abby. You're the best. Have a great day. And we'll be waiting on that espresso machine that you said you were going to buy for us.
1: Yeah. Thank you.
2: At some point.
0: All
2: maybe.
0: Right, we'll see it in the mail. We'll see it in the mail. Thank you. There is something interesting about an interesting... why does it seem like the video is getting worse? I had JP on, and I also had Calt on, which that's a totally different operation there. But the video did not look like it looks right now.
1: Yeah, it's been.
0: I think something's afoot. I've had these conspiracy theories before, but I'm starting to think that something's up.
1: I would use my wish for that. I wish Bone TV
0: would just work
1: perfectly.
0: Dude, I believe I might use my wish. For 4K,
1: multi
0: 4K video quality with probably a roving cam. I don't know if I can put this all into my wish, but like a roving cameraman, somebody to switch. I'd put the wish together perfectly.
1: But, and Meta glasses. Ask for Meta glasses.
0: Yeah, and who knows if we had good video and we were able to put out 4K content every day, all of those other wishes that we ever had in our life would probably come true.
1: That's absolutely
0: all of
1: true.
0: The money and the happiness and the height and the wisdom and everything would come if only people could watch the show in high quality 4K video, like the kids that open up toys on YouTube have.
1: Mm-hmm. I agree, bro. We're over here thinking like we should just use it on us. No, use it for what's around us. What's going to build us up.
0: And good will come to us.

0: Senning Show, you're live on the air. Who's this?
1: It's Pat. How's it going, guys?
0: Hey, Pat. Now, this is Pat, not to be confused with Patricia Morella. Mella.
1: Patricia. No, no, just Pat. Okay. Straight up Pat.
0: What up, Pat?
1: Yeah, so I think you're onto something with the knowledge thing, John, but what I would do is have it more like the Matrix, where whatever knowledge I wanted was instantly downloaded so I didn't have to learn anything. So it's like, I know Kung Fu. Does that make sense?
0: Like, you can just pick it. Like, anything you wanted to do, you just click a little button, and then you know how to do it. Like, at your own choice.
1: Right. If I wanted to be an IT tech that started a business, then I just instantly download how to code. Boom, I'm done.
0: Yeah, there's something there of, like, having access to any capabilities and information you ever could. So, thank you, sir. I think that's pretty good.
2: I'm going to use mine to help someone else and go, I wish... And I break it. Jacob would figure out how to work the Apple replays.
0: That would be really nice of you.
2: Yeah,
0: that would be
2: because Mike Cernak's not doing anything.
0: Well, Mike's the man. Don't try to.
2: It was your words, not mine.
0: Don't try and do away all of the good will that I have built up with Mike Cernak since the last time he was mad at me.
2: We got to talk about this in the. Well, I'll talk to you in the break. It's a spoiler. I don't want to say it.
0: All right. Spoilers during the break. Coming up. All right. Do not go anywhere. We'll come back. We're going to dig into that thing. This one is a little different. It's not a big news story, but I'm really hoping to hear from parents who, like, disagree with this, because Diz sent me a story, I think early in the week, about something that we've talked about, a way that maybe I have in the past bathed during the summer months. And there is a woman who... whether it was a joke or not, went public with how and where her children bathe. She went from having 1 million+ followers to like 80,000 followers overnight because people were so disgusted with her habits. We'll tell you what it is, and I hope to hear calls from parents that do the same exact thing. Coming up next on More Senning Show.
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0: Welcome back to Setting Show. What if it was a honky-tonkin' two-steppin' Tuesday? Too wordy?
2: Too wordy.
0: Well, we're honky-tonking on a Tuesday.

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0: 800-771-1025. If you want to get involved in the program, you can hit us up on social media at the John Senning, at Dizzy for Mayor.
2: Dude, I was telling you before the break, dude, I'm starting to feel like now when I'm at Elevate, the gym that I go to, Elevate St. Pete.fit, I'm starting to feel like a real like weightlifter guy.
3: I love that.
2: Like I'm not, I don't necessarily know that I'm seeing it everywhere in my body, but I started finally keeping track of the weights that I'm lifting.
3: Yeah.
2: And like they're going up significantly, like kind of all of a sudden.
3: Good. That's what it
2: should be. This morning, we did like a sumo deadlift, like where you kind of got your legs spread and you do the deadlift.
3: Yeah.
2: Boy hit 250 this morning.
3: Yeah. There you go.
2: I'm feeling it. I might not be able to walk tomorrow. I may have pushed it too far, but it really does. Lifting heavy stuff feels good.
3: It does. It's once you get into the rhythm, like once you first start, you're like, oh, this sucks. But once you start getting that burn, you're like you said, you're moving up, and you have someone that pushes you. Like you have a trainer that pushes you.
2: Yeah,
3: I go with my cousin, and he pushes me. And if it wasn't for me, I don't know about you, I would be stuck doing the regular ones that just, oh, this feels good.
2: Yes, I need that structure. That's why this has worked so good for me. Just to, first of all, know the workouts. Like there are workouts and things and ways that I'm lifting that I would never do on my own if I wasn't being told or anything. So that part, and then, yes, just the motivation and the everybody keeping everybody, you know, accountable is important.
3: And the other way, if you are too, like, strong on the weights, too high on the weights, they go, you're not doing that exercise right. Lower it down
2: a little,
3: get it right, and then, boom, we'll move up when you're ready.
2: Dude, I'm going to have some big, thick old thighs, dude. Thick thighs save lives.
3: Yeah.
2: And I'm going to have them. I'll be thicker than a Snicker.
3: Imagine if they had the beach bash this year, how good we would have looked
2: because
3: we would have got so prepped for it.
2: Dude, I could crush a watermelon with my thighs right now just thinking about it.
3: Ooh, I'd like
2: to. But we should try that.
3: Yeah.
2: Maybe in like a month, once I feel even stronger, we should try to do a watermelon crushing contest.
3: You think a strongman challenge.
2: You think Joj could crush a watermelon with her thighs?
3: I think she's crushed more than that with her thighs.
0: Make your plans this Saturday. I will be at the Wild Fork in South Tampa, 12 to 2. We're giving away another Traeger grill. Traeger, it's a badass grill. It is a pellet grill, so you'll be able to smoke all of the good meats that you procure from Wild Fork. And we have good turnouts. A lot of people come out. That being said, it's probably one of the better chances you'll have to win such a cool prize. So come on out from 12 to 2. I'm not telling you how to live your life, but we do the drawing at like 1:45. So, you know, if you wanted to come out like around 1:30-ish, I'm not telling you how to hack the system, you could do that. So then you wouldn't have to wait around so long. The other option, which I like to tell people to do, bring a chair, bring a couple cold snacks in the cooler and just hang out. There's going to be food from our friends at the Brisket Shop in Tampa Bay Outdoor Kitchen. They're cooking up Wild Fork meats. So there'll be some pulled pork sandwiches, other giveaways, I believe, as the day goes on as well. And somebody is leaving with a Traeger grill. It's all part of the Grill for America sweepstakes, where in all of the different Wild Fork locations and at the Brisket Shop, you can scan a QR code. And then at the end of this month, we're going to draw a winner that will get a $10,000 outdoor kitchen from Tampa Bay Outdoor Kitchens, a $1,000 Wild Fork gift card, and a summer supply of Budweiser. All of the superpowers coming together on this one. So come out, scan the QR code, and also register for that Traeger grill that somebody will be leaving with this Saturday, South Tampa Wild Fork, 12-2.
3: Yeah, man. Make sure you show up. I mean, Doug, it took Doug, what, four of them?
2: Yeah, I think Doug was in for like three, and there have been, and it's always tough because, you know, like a lot of people come out that I meet for the first time, and I want them to win too, but there's so many people that like, you know, are in the circle that come to all the events and come out and have tried for all of these, and, you know, Tone Mav, he won one, and Doug won one, and like my buddy Larry has come out for everyone and tried, so don't give up hope. And if you haven't tried yet, Saturday is going to be, I believe, the last one. So come on through and maybe leave with the Traeger.
3: I definitely am pulling
2: up. Could be your last opportunity. Setting show, what's up? We're about to dig into that thing quickly.
4: Vroom vroom, Ross Chastain.
0: Hey, what's up, boy? My guy.
4: What's in Donna Radio? How y'all doing?
0: What's going on, Polly boy? How we living?
4: Not much. I just want to say something, man. Just put it on the bone real quick. I just loved how everybody united during the World Cup. It was just beautiful, you know, where I hang out at and stuff, people wearing their jerseys and stuff from different countries and how they loved the United States of America. It was really great to hear. And then, you know, and then your grandpa's song by Vince Gill.
2: Yeah, it's so sad. Ooh,
4: what a tearjerker, man. And that should be like a national anthem on every Sunday, just my personal opinion. But I just wanted to say hi to you guys, man.
2: Love you, Paul.
4: And, all right, peace out.
2: Man, I'm sending this one out to you. Brooks and Dunn, Only in America, for all the real true patriots out there on Honky Tonkin' Tuesday.

0: Dude, me and Paul are hanging out outside of the show, outside of life now. He comes over to the crib and kicks it.
1: Yeah.
0: We're
1: grill together?
0: Our relationship is quickly escalating. We haven't grilled yet. Not meat, at least. Not food, at least. Yeah. All right, last one before I give you this story. Setting show, you're live. What's up?
2: Hey, man, just want to say I love you guys, love the show. I don't know if you heard, did you hear about that kid that bought a $3.07 jersey and it wound up being Wilt Chamberlain's and it sold for like $89,000?
1: Yeah, thrift shop, right?
0: Oh, that's legit.
1: Yeah.
0: That's legit, though. That's pretty cool. That gives me hope for my future career of being an American picker, yeah.
2: There you go, my man.
0: All right, appreciate it, man. Dude, speaking of that, my wife is like, Danielle's like deep in the buying and selling online right now. She's like buying stuff and then selling it for much more. Yeah. Like this morning.
1: Flip the Street Fighter. Oh, no, you're waiting.
0: No, we're waiting until the Street Fighter comes out. But like this morning, I was out there sitting with the duck trying to prepare her to tell her that.
1: Trying to sell it.
0: Trying to prepare her for the fact that I'm going to steal her babies.
1: Yeah.
0: And dude, there's just people like coming and going from she's literally running like a shop out of my front porch. There's just like boxes with people's names on it on the front porch.
1: Really?
0: People are just coming and. And grabbing things.
1: I mean, it sounds crazy, but I'm sure she's making some good money side hustle.
0: I mean, she likes her job, and she has a high-ranking job, but I always tell her, like, you know, if you treated it like a job, I think you could probably make a little bit of money. I don't know if she'd be able to make the money she makes now. But.
1: It's kind of in the same vein where it's like, Galvin's kind of good at gambling, so he can make a nice little side hustle gambling. The same way she's good at organizing and flipping these things, she's making a nice little hustle, man. Do you have a side hustle?
0: Just that. To those that ask.
1: We got the same hobbies, man. Same side hustle.
0: Yeah, you know, it,
1: we should hustle together. No.
0: Yeah, if you know, you know. It's one of those things. I don't promote it that much, but if you're on Bone TV, you know what I'm saying. All right. I brought this guy up a couple weeks ago. It really just brought down ridicule and shame to me, much like any time I try to bring this up. But this guy's name is Charles Stewart. He goes by the very official name of Snake the Bigfoot Hunter. Which, here's the problem. Like, I'm looking at this guy right now to give you an inch already, Diz. Like, this doesn't look like a guy that you want to trust.
1: No,
0: like, I don't know. I think he may be wearing a blonde wig. I don't know. He's got a blonde wig, a very over-the-top cowboy hat with a red handkerchief tied around his neck and a cut-off red vest, all tattooed. Like, he just doesn't look like a guy. He doesn't look like the guy that's going to make an earth-shattering scientific discovery, okay?
1: And if that didn't sell you on his looks, what was his name again? Snake what?
0: Snake the Bigfoot Hunter.
1: Snake the Bigfoot Hunter. Yeah.
0: Have you seen him? Every time I move this, I get scared. But that's Snake right there.
1: Insane looking, yeah.
0: Yeah, he's insane. But let's hear what he's got to say.
3: A decomposing 8-foot, 300-pound Bigfoot in the Adirondack Mountains in New York. You've even christened him Dak. Tell us what you found and how you came across this.
4: Yeah, we have that body that you're seeing right there on your screen. That is 8 foot long, 300 pounds, found just west of Old Forge, Central Adirondack Park. Okay, and this thing was laying in a bed of poison ivy and was they naturally smell, but this was.
0: Look at this! I gotta freeze it and bring it on a big screen. This is supposedly the Bigfoot when they found it.
1: That looks crazy.
0: What do you think?
1: Like, that looks like what the hell's its name? There's like I gotta look up the animal.
0: Is it it's not a Bigfoot?
1: No. It looks like another? A huge sloth. That's basically what it looks like.
0: Oh, it does kind of have sloth-like energy.
1: Yeah.
0: And again, I think a Bigfoot truly is so unbelievable that anytime you saw a Bigfoot that was supposed to be a Bigfoot, like it's not gonna look real.
1: Okay.
0: Like I get why you would see that. And I don't even know what this is, but
4: A horrible smell with a little bit of decay happening.
0: You do know that, right? You know the Bigfoot smell before they die. Even there's a smell that's one of the first signs you know that you're near a Bigfoot is that the odor.
1: Every corpse smells.
0: No. Before they're dead, while they're still alive, they smell very bad. A very musty smell. That's like the skunk ape. The reason they call it the skunk ape is because of the smell that comes along with it.
1: So they give off an odor right before they're dying.
0: No, this one's dead. This one smells. Because it's dead.
1: Okay.
0: But even if it were alive, it would smell.
1: Okay.
4: And so I was able to extract that body with help from a few friends of mine and was able to get it taxidermied. And we were able to salvage some of the internal organs, which will be on display at the next showing. And we're also able to get some of that DNA we needed to provide to the Cornell Veterinarian BioDNA Lab. And that was an amazing process and a miracle that we were able to get that report back. And in that report, it shows that this Bigfoot that we found is 58.5% Neanderthal and 41.5% human. And it even has some indigenous human DNA in there. So at some point, this has crossed the Bering Land Strait. And so what we're dealing with is honestly groundbreaking.
0: So by the way, something that I don't bring up enough when we talk about Bigfoot and everybody starts making fun of me, if it never existed or if it definitely didn't exist, how is it that almost every Native American tribe all throughout time and so many different ancient civilizations all seem to have some etchings or some, recollection of a Bigfoot-like creature? Like, you'd have to, through all of time in different places with no way for them to be connected, just believe that everybody created this thing in their own mind and then told stories about it and shared stories about seeing it.
1: So I feel you on that. One, my first argument would be, well, show me these sources. You're just telling me this. I'm just going to believe you.
0: Well, that is the fact that Native Americans all throughout time have told stories of the Sasquatch. Like, that is very, very provable and very, very true.
1: So, but that's like, I feel like if you go to Europe and you're like, Slender Man, the Slender Man will get you. Like, they have stories of that that's been passed through the ages and times and retold the same exact way. Am I supposed to believe in the Slender Man?
0: You're just making up random things. You're
1: Slender Man. That's the thing.
3: So was there ever an autopsy?
4: When you find a Bigfoot body decaying, the process of who you trust and who you talk to is a pretty quick one. And the reason we actually have this body, I believe, and I have been able to show it, is that we did not disclose this until we were able to get in front of a lot of people.
0: By the way, for the record, long before modern pop culture, Native American tribes across North America, particularly in the Pacific Northwest, held centuries-old oral traditions about large, hairy, bipedal beings. Rather than a modern monster, these tribes often viewed these figures as sacred protectors, spiritual guides, or teachers of the respect for nature.
1: Yeah, but these were uneducated people. For all we know, they were looking at gorillas. I'm like, look at that thing, that mythical thing.
0: If there were gorillas roaming North America, then we'd have another conversation
1: I have a question for you. You might not know the answer. If you discover a new species, don't you have to like report that to someone and be like, hey, can I keep it and name it? Like,
0: I believe so.
1: Okay.
0: And that's why I think, and sometimes you got to take L's when you're in the Bigfoot community. I don't know that Snake the Bigfoot Hunter really has a Bigfoot.
1: Okay.
4: People, we were afraid that that body would disappear or that, I would disappear, to be honest with you. So once it was out there publicly and loudly at the state fair last year, I was able to get...
0: One of my questions, too, is it doesn't say, and I tried to look the guy up. I do wonder if this guy is charging people to go see it. Mm. Because that would immediately make me... That would put up some red flags if he's making a bunch of money off of touring with the dead Bigfoot.
1: I imagine he is, man.
0: He's making a couple bucks. Now, you might not know this name, but for some other people, they really do. She was one of the most famous primatologists of all time. Her name was Jane Goodall. She did more research on apes and monkeys than any other one human being. And he goes on in this to quote her. She said, if Bigfoot is out there, it would be a remnant Neanderthal. And then what do you know? I guess a college actually did test it. So if we believe this is fake, you have to believe that this university is in on the hoax, or he just brought them. I don't know. How would you even get Neanderthal DNA? Like, where would you even collect that from if you wanted to perpetrate a hoax?
1: My argument to that would be, and I'm forcing an argument on that point. It's the same way. Like, if you go to court for something, you can get a certain amount of people to go be an expert on something to you and be like, oh, this is why they're true. And then when you go to court, you have to prove that they're full of BS.
0: Well,
1: so I would say the same thing as this. It's like, I'm sure all the other universities can prove that this is BS.
0: I guess, but also Cornell University feels like a fairly reputable place to just be a part of it. You'd almost have to think that he somehow got a bunch of fake something.
1: I mean, the same way the Harvard guy was like, there's a spaceship. And then we're like, that's not a spaceship. He's like, yeah, you're probably right.
0: But this is far more hands-on.
1: Yeah.
0: Let's step aside for a moment. We can revisit this at some point during the week, but we have important things to get to, and that is the juice. Judge Juicy, a.k.a. JoJo, a.k.a. at Joanne Petrella on your social media, is sitting right before me. I was worried we weren't going to see her today. I came here. Her door was shut. She was nowhere to be seen. I was worried sick. But she's back from somewhere, and she's going to tell us where that somewhere was next. All rise. Judge Juicy coming up next on Setting Show. Keep it locked to 102.5 The Bone.
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0: is Dizzy. Hit us up on social media at The John Senning, at Dizzy or Mayor. And you know it? I know for some it's circled on the calendar every Tuesday at 2 o'clock. Court is in session. The judge is in. You may know her as JoJo. You may know her as Judge Juicy. Follow her on your social medias at Joanne Petrella. Can I have so many things to throw at you today.
1: Let's do this.
0: Let me tell you, behind the scenes, the diehard Bone fam will love to know this. Behind the scenes scoop.
2: I'm dying to know this.
0: I get here yesterday. And I walk in the door, and guess who's in JoJo's office sharing good times like the good old days, chumming it up?
2: Oh, Johnny B.
0: The old JB. Uh-oh. Johnny B and JoJo. I don't, you know, whatever anybody thinks, everything's fine. It was you guys, peace in the Middle East.
1: Yeah, I said that.
2: Can I ask
1: that
2: the
1: he
2: hard,
1: came in and he talked. We talked.
2: Can I ask a hard question?
1: I love a good hard anything.
2: You going back?
1: I don't think so.
2: Why?
1: I don't know.
2: You're
1: I know, and that's fine. I just feel like initially I was just going in for like a transition when we moved. Shows and times and stuff, and we had the new what's it called?
0: Show
1: lineup
0: station.
1: And yeah, and I was like, oh, he's here, he hasn't been here in the day, like I'll go and hang with him, he doesn't have anybody. Yeah. And then we got along so well that I just stayed, but it was always supposed to be like him hosting the show and doing his thing.
2: I just thought you wanted to be on air more. So that's,
1: I
2: that's
1: do, but
2: five
1: I
2: gotta, hours of on air. Well with
1: yeah.
2: us, because I think Thursdays you wouldn't do because Ian would be on, right?
1: Yes.
0: The love is gone. Let me hit the button.
2: Yeah.
3: Attention, people.
4: Judge Juicy. On Senning Show, you send in your messy questions and the judge will rule. All rise. Court is in session. This is Judge Juicy.
0: Where have you been?
1: Doing so many things today.
0: Are you doing good in the community? Is that
1: I'm trying to repent for my sins by doing something positive.
0: What is it? I was looking frantically for you and people were just like, she's at the charity thing.
1: Well,
0: like,
1: I love that you read your emails. Thank you so much.
0: We
1: were out today with Oasis Opportunities.
0: Was I invited?
1: Yeah.
0: Oh, okay. All right. Sorry, I couldn't make it.
2: Was I invited?
1: Yep.
2: Oh, well, I worked.
1: But we've done it the last like 4 years where we go and we help over in Hillsborough County. We help them get ready for back to school with a lot of underprivileged children so that they have supplies and uniforms and all the good things too.
0: Good morning. Tomorrow we will be heading to Oasis to help them prepare for kids in Hillsborough County for the start of school in just 3 weeks. Crazy. If you would like to join, we can always use more hands. Just let me know.
1: Yeah.
0: If you aren't able to help, please consider purchasing items from the Amazon link below.
1: Yes.
0: They always need supplies.
1: Yes.
0: There's the Amazon wish list. If you would like to volunteer, please email so I can send it to your calendar.
1: Yes.
0: Tuesday, July 21st, 9 a.m. to 12 p.m. or later if needed. Lockhart, well, wherever the hell you were.
1: Yeah.
2: I'll donate. I got five on it.
0: Yeah. That'll be a nice pack.
1: That's great.
0: Of,
1: just hit the link and I'll drop off the goodies. You can have them. They'll be delivered here and then I'll take them.
0: A nice pack of pencils, maybe.
2: I want a receipt, though. I want to know what my money was used
0: for. Well, yeah, you need to write it off on your taxes.
2: Yeah, exactly.
1: Well, if it's on Amazon, then it's on your account.
2: Okay, cool.
1: Yeah.
0: Let me see what's
1: I'm so glad that you guys came and helped. Thank you so much.
0: Whoa.
2: Listen, I got a show to do. I was working.
1: Whoa. You have an excuse.
2: Yes.
0: Wait.
1: You do not.
0: Okay, that's fine. I'll repent in my own way. I'm out, you know, saving the world in other ways.
2: He was saving animals, JoJo. That's more important than kids.
1: His wife
2: and
1: was
2: I don't
1: saving
2: mean that sarcastically.
1: Animals.
0: Depending on who you are.
1: Some kids.
0: So this is for the children?
1: Yes.
0: Okay. Help me work through this.
1: Okay.
0: The first two items are Gillette razors.
1: Yes, because they have nothing. And then over the summer, they need toiletries and supplies. Do you know how hard it is
0: I
1: to be a young child?
0: What?
1: Well,
0: what?
1: A young kid, a young girl, and not be able to shave.
2: Oh, shave your legs and stuff.
1: Okay. Yeah.
2: Like, what kid has a beard?
0: I was thinking of younger children.
1: All younger, like young adults, young, like through 18.
2: What? Okay, we cap it at 18.
0: Okay, so these are, so far I'm only in the toiletry section.
1: Well, that's what they need, especially over the summer. Like a lot of these kids get teased and made fun of because they hygienically can't take care of themselves.
0: They got the good stuff too. Garnier Fructis Sleek and Shine, 2 shampoo, 2 conditioner, travel personal size.
2: Yeah. I like how these kids are struggling, like, we'll make you smell good. The rest is on you.
0: Did you pick these?
1: Out there. Could you imagine stinking? You made fun of me for stinking, and I have means to. Oh, yeah.
0: Did you pick all these out yourself?
1: Well, I went, yeah, and selected. I knew what like they needed, and then I went on Amazon and tried to find what I could get like in bulk or travel cases.
0: Can we share this? We should share this like with the world. Can we not share this with the world? Like, why
1: you
0: not
1: know
0: have,
1: what?
0: Why don't
1: I,
0: people help?
1: We can.
0: Yeah, let's do that. Let's try to do that during the commercial break. Is it more than just toiletries?
1: there's, I mean, it's, but like girls don't have tampons. There's toothbrushes. There's deodorant. There's lotions. There's hair ties. There's comb. Like they, these kids don't have anything. Alarm clocks.
0: Okay.
1: Like a lot of these kids, their parents don't get up and wake them and get them ready for school. They have to do it themselves. So like they need alarm clocks so that they can get up and get themselves dressed and to school. I mean, it's awful.
0: Okay.
1: The conditions that a lot of these kids live in. So we try to go out every year and help them put together these boxes, and then they take them to the schools in Hillsborough County and deliver them. So oasisopportunities.org.
0: And, you know, some people like to speak about other issues out in the community. Some people work in offices that have gone undecorated.
1: Mm-hmm.
0: And I just like to send, as far as the things that I'm working on personally with my charitable deeds, I'm trying to make sure that every office, at least in the Pinellas County area, has a well-decorated office through all of the different holidays, whether it be back to school, Pride Month, 4th of July, 250 years. Yeah. So that's just one of my new causes.
2: We can't all work on the same charity because other stuff needs to be done.
1: I didn't realize you put stuff up out there. I have to go and look on the commercial break.
0: I didn't yet.
1: Oh, I didn't.
0: Oh. I need a key to your
1: open.
0: To your decoration.
1: Yeah, no, it's open.
2: Closet. Where's it at?
1: Help yourself. What?
2: Where's it at?
1: In the mailroom.
2: Okay. Boom,
0: would that bring you joy, or would you kind of not like it? Like if you came in and you found out that me and Diz, he wouldn't help. But if me and Diz decorated the whole, did the whole, I'd do it just for the bit of it. Like I'd do it just because
1: I think it would be wonderful. Yeah.
0: So you'd be happy. You wouldn't be like, we're not doing decorations anymore.
1: I just need you to know that whatever you put up, you take down.
2: Also, I've helped JoJo.
1: You filmed me under a tree.
2: And I've held your butt when you're on a ladder.
1: That's
2: so
1: true. Yeah.
2: Next time you can fall.
0: Yeah. It's funny you bring that up because I saw something this morning. It's been said.
1: I could crush a watermelon, by the way.
0: I'm sure you can. And we'll put that to the test. I think it's been said, believe it or not, based on this whole segment and really everything about your being, that you are kind of like HR in a way. Like kind of?
1: Like the representative for our thing.
0: Yeah.
1: Like if there's a problem, people come to me, but then I really just go to HR.
0: To the real
1: yeah,
0: HR.
1: Yeah, the real people.
0: Because I saw a story this morning. It was an NPR of all places, and it said a new rule for the workplace, hug sparingly. And it pretty much has a breakdown of like when, like.
1: I'm a hugger and a kisser.
0: Yeah, I don't know that we have a very offendable office, but no. Like you would have to be somebody you'd be very, very close with before you put a hug on them.
1: A hugger, a kisser. I think you have to read the rule. Like, you know who you can and cannot get away with certain things with.
0: In a recent piece for Time.com, this research psychologist and former HR director, Peggy Drexler, said, I am not a hugger and I am not alone. We must stop hugging in the workplace. If hugging comes up, particularly in the office, here are the tips to try and help non-huggers break free. Keep something between. So these are really the tips for people that go visit JoJo in her office. Keep something between you and the hugger until the moment passes.
2: Oh.
0: Like what?
2: Like another person maybe?
1: A desk. A chair.
2: Oh, okay.
0: Yeah. I'm trying to think of something you could hold that.
1: A pillow.
2: A pen.
0: Yeah.
2: Hold it out like
0: that. Oh, yeah. Or just a knife. At that point, a knife or a fork or any variation of it. Be direct and say, sorry, I'm not a hugger. Take control, deny the hug, and offer a stiff handshake and a firm elbow that fully keeps your personal space intact.
2: I like that one. Get out of here.
1: I'll break those walls down.
2: Get out of here.
0: Escape and find something that needs your personal attention.
1: It's funny because my family, we are huggers and that, you know. But so Everly does. And when she goes to like school or whatever, and she says bye to people, she always goes to hug them. And there's been kids that are like they pull away from her and she's like, whoa, okay. Oh. So I said, just, you know, give them a fist bump if they don't want to hug. Not everybody's comfortable with it. It might invade their personal space. So, but yeah, she's having to learn that lesson very quickly because at first she looked at me like, that's rude.
0: It's so funny. Over the weekend, I watched Breadwinner. It's the Joe would like it probably. Nate Bargatze movie.
1: Oh, okay.
0: Where so the theme is that his wife creates some weird little thing and she gets picked up by Shark Tank and she has to like go to South Korea for 2 weeks and he's knows nothing about how the house runs at all, so he has to be like the man of the house.
1: I love that.
0: And one of the things that happens is the daughter, probably Everly's age exactly, he gets called in and she's like, your daughter will not stop
5: hugging people. And so he kind of avoids dealing with it. And he tells her, you need to find a new way to show people, you know, that you care about them. So then she starts kissing everybody.
1: Oh, yep.
5: It's pretty.
1: Gotta be real specific with those kids.
5: I would imagine. What's the technique on a hug, like a casual hug? Like, I would imagine different people in this building are getting different hugs from you. So like a somebody you're hugging for the first time, they're a newer employee, but you know that you want to hug them. Like, what's the difference in technique from hug to hug?
1: I push the pelvis back.
5: You
1: okay. If I know you, I bring it in.
5: Okay, that does make sense.
1: Yeah.
2: It's like a slow dance when you're in middle school.
1: Yeah, you're like an arm's length away in the crotch area.
5: Go get a hug from Joj. Show me example. If you're watching on Bone TV on YouTube, show me first the hug that Diz gets.
1: Diz gets this.
5: Oh, yeah, keep talking. Oh, wow, look at that. Oh, God, oh, wow, with a leg up and everything. I don't know if I'm getting uncomfortable or turned on. Oh, with the pat on the back is...
1: the back pat.
5: I think you can automatically make any hug less horny if you just start patting on the back.
1: Okay, so that's good. Then that's what I do.
5: Yeah, if you start patting like all sexual
1: tension...
5: I'm
1: sorry, tension, I probably stink from doing all the good work today.
2: That charity work.
5: She's been helping, helping children.
1: Yeah, I have to be mindful though, because I don't, like, I'm just a hugger, so I forget that, like, there are...
5: People that don't want to be hugged.
1: Yeah. Or, you know, men that don't want to be hugged.
5: What if somebody came to you and was like, hey, there's somebody's hugged me. Would you run it up the flagpole, or would you?
1: I would ask them what the problem with the hug was, and if they communicated did you let them know that you don't want to be hugged?
5: I'm here to work. Okay. I'm not here to be touched.
1: Did you communicate that with the person that hugged you?
5: I did. I thought that was assumed.
1: Nothing is assumed here.
5: I'm here to sell radio stations. I'm not here to be groped.
1: Yeah, so. You should probably just use your words and articulate so people know where you stand on things.
5: Dude, with all due respect, you're a bad HR lady.
1: No, I'm real. I'm 2026 HR.
5: Oh, no. If you were 2026, you would be like, we have to call the police.
2: No,
1: I mean, I'm sorry, I'm 1996.
5: You're
1: 1986. I'm 1986 HR. If you need a 2026 HR, you're gonna have to call Atlanta.
5: You're gonna have to go further down the hallway to somebody else. We have a bunch of things today. This one, actually, Joj, you sent along, and I think it's interesting. We probably touched on stuff like this before. People all over the internet are debating whether or not this one social media behavior is cheating or not, and it's getting messy. And the big picture, I think, if we wanted to keep it big picture, was or is, if you like somebody's photo, can that be, I hate the term because it is very 2026 and just Gen Z, micro cheating? Like, if you're out liking booty pics, or let's just say they're girls that are even in your orbit, you know who they are. If you put yourself in the position of a woman who has a man and they're out liking posts, is there a problem? Could it be perceived as cheating? Or if you think that way, are you the problem?
1: I feel like a like, in my mind, how I justify it, a like is supporting them on their social media influencing journey. Commenting would be maybe taking it a step too far. Like, I don't think I would need to, you would need to comment if you're in a relationship on somebody else's post. But if you like it,
2: I think I get you what you're saying, but I think if someone has their booty out and then you like it, I would go, well, why do you need her to know you like that?
5: That is the big thing, is that it's just, especially if it's
1: shouldn't you be more upset at the fact that your girl's putting her booty out?
2: Well, no, it's just it's like a friend, he's saying. You go like this and your girl gets jealous because you're liking her photo. Why would you do that? I wouldn't do that. I think that's crazy.
1: Oh, I see what you're saying.
2: Yeah. Like, I will like a girl's photo. Oh, she looks beautiful there. Oh, but whatever. She's so put up
1: together. You just say that to yourself and then keep scrolling.
2: Yeah, but I'm not going to like a bikini photo and stuff like that where it's like, well, if I saw like a guy with his shirt off flexing his six pack and his gutters and my girl was liking, I go, what the hell are you doing?
5: Well, I think that is the big thing, is that it's less about the like and more that you feel like you needed to let them know that you like this.
2: Yes.
5: Depending on what
1: are these people obtainable?
5: Yes.
1: Are they movie stars and
5: for the sake of the argument,
1: famous?
5: Yes. For the sake of the argument, they're in the circle of life to where you've been around
1: these
5: people.
1: Is that why you never like any of my posts?
5: I don't like anybody's post, to be honest with you.
1: I don't post anything. Yeah. I don't post anything.
5: I don't. It's almost a problem because I'll see like a little meme or something sometimes. It's like, are you supporting your friends? You know, you're not. Are you liking their stuff? And I have a problem where I don't really like a lot of things.
1: See, I will, and I'll heart like reels and stuff. I don't know if it helps your algorithm. Like, I don't know. So in my mind, I try to like or whatever. I'm trying.
5: So that was the big picture. That was the big picture question. Just liking posts. This one gets way more down in the weeds for those that are, you know, more social media savvy. To liking someone's story, is liking a female's story actively flirting with them?
2: I think it depends what they're doing, isn't it? Like, again, like if it's something sexual or whatever.
1: What would be the difference in a story or a
5: post?
1: Just
5: private. At that point, you're not, liking it. That's a really just between the two of you.
1: Oh, I see what you're saying.
5: It's really just you letting them know that you liked it. Nobody will. Well, does that become...
2: Only
5: the person who posted it.
1: I guess that you would have to, and you could make your settings so nobody else could see.
2: I don't think anybody can see
5: likes on a story.
1: Oh.
5: So that's just between you and the person that you're liking.
2: Yeah, you could see sometimes the comments. I think if you were like reply to their story, it shows up on the story so people could see it and it'll pop up now. But if you like it or any reaction, I think only they could see it.
1: Oh, okay.
2: I think that's the whole point of it.
5: It definitely is more private.
2: Yeah.
5: And I don't think I've ever liked a story in my life, to be honest with you.
2: Yeah, I know. I've been upset about it. I'd be trying to pander to him like, nope, you didn't like this NASCAR post.
5: A little more Bigfoot, a little more NASCAR, a little bit more, you know, stray boiled dogs peanuts, and cats, boiled peanuts, you know. Know your audience.
2: Yeah.
5: But yeah, pretty much there's this article has a bunch of different posts from females who pretty much found out that their man was liking stories of other girls and asking the question, why are you doing that? And is there more to the story?
1: I mean, I'm not in a relationship. I don't know.
5: Well, you could be.
2: Yeah. If you were, you wouldn't get mad if like you noticed, like you went to a mutual friend and she had her booty meat all out and you saw the guy you were dating liked it. You wouldn't be like, what the hell are you liking that for?
1: I mean,
5: you need to get a man only so we can see the demons come out. Because I know, like, I can just feel the energy that there would be a point where, not the jealous type, but the protective type, to put it in a better
1: phrase. I mean, I would say that I think everybody's jealous to a certain extent. But I'm also, in my ripe old age, much more like, I don't care, and I'm comfortable with my, like, if that's what you want, then go ahead. You know what I mean? Type of a thing. But I also don't like it.
2: Yeah. I think it's less of a jealous thing you should feel, and more of it's like kind of a disrespect thing. Like, why does that interest you?
1: But I feel like it, but I also feel like it's human nature. Like, because if I see a good looking guy, I might like it and appreciate that, but that doesn't mean that I want anything to do. You know what I mean? Like, I'm not going to do anything. I'm just looking and liking.
2: Yeah, I think it's different with a stranger than with someone in your orbit. Because then you'd question that person in your orbit all the time. They're up like, oh, there goes that girl that he's always liking the photos with. And you'd kind of like, I feel like, judge any interaction with them. You'd be like, oh, that's flirting, when they could just be being friendly. You're like, that's in the back of your head.
5: In this article, there is a true licensed professional who says, I deal with this constantly. Gen Z, they're dating somebody, but then their partner is liking stories and pictures of other women and experiencing it like betrayal and infidelity. But I think that within every relationship, it is helpful to define what is and isn't acceptable and what infidelity truly looks like. Another point that everyone's feeds are saturated with posts and stories. Sometimes you might be friends with somebody and they're posting something. So just because you see it and you like it doesn't mean that you're committing some sort of adultery or doing anything nefarious by just throwing a like on it. Because you could just be supporting. Like, if you got a good lady friend and she's passionate about showing her butt cheeks, it's like, you go, girl. Like,
2: yeah,
5: you keep doing you.
1: Yeah,
2: I'm not that fragile. I'm pretty good with all that stuff. If it really got to me, it's an easy conversation.
1: Well, that's what it comes down to, is just communicating that. And then if it's a problem, then there's a deeper conversation that you need to have, I think.
5: Setting show, you're live on the air. Who's this? Howdy. 805. Are you alive?
1: I don't even hear anything.
5: I don't either. It's like,
1: Right. No.
5: We did our best. Two more things I want to throw at you before we go to break. Mm-hmm. This one is interesting, and I think it's probably all about age. And it stems from, we've touched on a lot of different deal breakers here when it comes to, or red flags, when you're out dating or trying to find somebody, or you're on the apps or some variation of it. The headline reads from the New York Post, single women reveal the strange new dating deal breaker. It's a heavy no for me. And to not bury the lead, and I think all of the women that they interview in this article are like in their 30s. Essentially, if a man does not have his own place, if there are any roommates involved with the man, it's an immediate no-go for these women, and I guess others who say, if you don't have your own place, then you're not in the category of potential for me.
1: Yeah, I mean... Listen, I'd like to say it's 2026 and times are tough, but I think in the back of my mind, I would find it weird that a grown man get the smallest place then. You know what I mean? Like, even if it's not much of anything, but it's yours and it's your own
5: especially
1: space.
5: At a given age. Like, if you're in your 20s, early 20s,
1: yeah.
5: You know, just the mid-20s even, it's understandable. You start getting into the 30s, creeping up towards 40, and you go, okay, there may be like a little failure to launch situation.
1: Different
5: here.
1: For a man than a woman, yes. If she has roommates and she's in her 30s versus a man who has roommates in his 30s?
5: I mean, it's hard for me to put myself in that position. I don't feel like for me, if I was in that situation, that a girl having a roommate would be a deal breaker. But I think everybody's looking for different things. And it's maybe a sign of stability. And if you're looking for a guy that's got his stuff together and maybe got a little money, there's probably a cross section of having roommates and that not being the case, I think.
1: Yeah. I feel like it would be different for men than women. Like, I don't know. I don't see anything wrong. Like, if a girl is 38 years old and has like two roommates and they live in like a really nice, you know, place that they can, because it's more affordable that way versus three guys living in.
5: You can look at it that way.
2: Yeah. I think the times we're in, it's people have to.
1: But yeah, that's what I'm saying. So now I feel like I would be a little bit more forgiving of that. But yeah, I would definitely prefer them to have their own place.
5: What I think is we talk

0: out there that are important to you at the top of the list. And I would imagine financial stability is more important to these people that find it to be a deal breaker than not.
1: Yeah, definitely. And as you get older, I think, you know, you don't think about it as much when you're younger.
0: 805, are you alive?
2: I'm alive. Do you hear me now?
0: I can hear you crystal clear. When, and it's a lady. Who are you?
2: Hey, it's Jesse from Northport. How y'all doing today,
0: Jesse from Northport. We're doing pretty damn good. How are you?
2: I'm Dope Funky Fly. I just wanted to say way back to the hug scenario.
0: Oh, yes, yes. The HR hug situation. What do you got?
2: So I work with a population that is a very huggy population. The deaf and hard of hearing, especially prior to COVID, were very like, hey, how are you? Nice to meet you. Hug. Very huggy.
0: Are you speaking in riddles on purpose? Do you work with old people? People that like to hug and are hard of hearing? Who are these people?
2: No, dude. Like actual deaf, hard of hearing people who need sign language.
3: Okay.
2: I'm a sign language interpreter. And so COVID was really hard because masks and you had the sign language and eyebrows, but not a whole lot of lip reading. And we were a very huggy population prior to that.
0: Are you saying that deaf people are more likely to hug than people who aren't deaf? Is that what you're saying?
2: Absolutely.
0: I did not.
2: Absolutely. It's a cultural thing. And I don't know how much it is now. Like, COVID changed a lot of things for a lot of people. And I even feel uncomfortable shaking someone's hand or giving a hug now.
0: Oh,
2: and I'm a
0: so
2: very
0: sad.
2: Huggy person anyway. Californians tend to be a little huggier. I'm a transplant.
0: I would think not. Yeah, I would think the other way. I would be like, no, don't touch me. I need consent. Yes, members of the deaf community often hug more frequently than hearing people. Hugs and physical contact are common norms for greetings and goodbyes in the deaf community. I learned something here today, Jesse from Northport. Thank you for
2: being an informer.
0: Goodbye. All right, I'm going to break early because we're going to hit all the letters for JoJo when we come back. And I've got something that is the perfect cross-section of true crime meets dating, love, and debauchery. So we'll do all that and a bit more. Coming up next with JoJo, the juice is in, Judge Juicy. Do not go anywhere. Keep it locked to 102.5 The Bone. 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

0: John Senning. He's Dizzy. You can watch the program. 102.5 The Bone on YouTube. That little red circle will be glowing. Anytime it's glowing, there's something live. So click on it. Right now, you can get up in the room. Give me love. Jason Miller, Jade Bowe, 1605. Looking for some other newbies in there. Of course, the OGs, Corey Puckett, Bar Game Guy, give me some damn Touch Tunes credits. Can we work something out? I'm out here spending my life savings on the Touch Tunes, dude. The problem is I have no patience with the Touch Tunes. Like, I will spend whatever they ask me to spend to skip everybody else on the Touch Tunes, which I hate being skipped, so yeah. I'm sorry. But now, depending on the bar, I don't know, Bar Game Guy, put it in the chat. I wonder if the bar gets to decide how much money they're willing to charge you for you to skip in front of everybody else.
1: Oh, really? I thought that was all the Touch Tunes.
0: Maybe, but like I've been, maybe it's just a set scale.
1: Yeah.
0: But I've been to places where they're like, play your song next. 20 credits. I mean, which would be
1: 20
0: like
1: credits?
0: Like 10 bucks. I don't know off the top of my head, but I think that's like 10 bucks
1: so, yeah.
0: to play your song next.
1: How much are you willing to spend? Like $5 is what you usually do? I don't skip.
0: Oh, you don't skip?
1: Well, it's not that I don't skip. I've just never had to skip.
0: Oh, dude. I don't know that I've ever not had to skip.
1: Because, like, Thunder Bay, like, it's a hole-in-the-wall bar. It's usually,
0: a lot of people aren't doing the Touch Tunes?
1: Not a lot of people do the Touch Tunes. If they do, it's maybe 3 songs because people don't want to spend. I think it's usually people like me who put money in, not people like you who have the app.
0: Well, it's so funny that, like, I've. So, you know, we go to our spot, and I've been in there before where there's 10, 15 songs, and nobody has paid to play theirs next.
1: Yeah.
0: So if you will, because some people will be like studying it. So they're waiting for their song, and then you come in and skip it, and then you can see, like, I've been standing near somebody who's like, who skipped my song? Like, I guarantee you that fights have broken out in bars because people have skipped other people on the Touch Tunes.
1: Yeah, I've been on the side of, for sure, that like, oh, here comes mine. I know it's coming right after this. And it's like, nope, someone skipped me. But I'm the same way where it's like, if I have songs playing, like, I'm not going to go up for a smoke break if I know my Yin Yang song's going
0: to
1: come up.
0: So last night, funny enough, I'm not normally go to the bar on a weeknight guy, but last night we did. I've been playing a lot of darts. So we went up and played a round of darts, and I played a song. I paid for it to be next, but as soon as I hit play, it just started playing, which led me to believe nobody else was on it. So then I played like 5 other songs, and I don't know if somebody else just got in there, but I didn't pay to play them next because I didn't think I needed to. I never heard my songs because somebody paid to skip all of my songs. That's just, I guess I'm usually that guy, I guess, but it doesn't feel good.
1: We might have mentioned it on this show that, like, technically, if you're on the app, you could just play it from your house.
0: Could just torture the bar.
1: Yeah.
0: If you wanted to waste your money just to play songs that would make people mad or sad or anything in between, you totally could do that.
1: Do you have, like, a go-to with your Touch Tunes that's like, if I'm spending money, this song's got to get played?
0: I would say go-tos. Like, I've got a bunch of songs that are going to be on my rotation.
1: Yeah.
0: And it's mostly...
1: Pop the crowds?
0: No, the opposite.
1: It's you.
0: Yeah, it's me.
1: Personal.
0: It's smoky. If it's a smoky dive bar,
1: yeah.
0: I'm digging into my sad boy country bag.
1: Yeah.
0: Like, that is what I'm going for.
1: Zach Bryan?
0: It's a lot of Zach Bryan.
1: Yeah.
0: It's a lot of Sam Barber. It's a lot of Charles Wesley Godwin. It's a lot of Brooks and Dunn. That's my sweet spot. Sadly, not popping the crowd at all, only for a very selfish Touch Tunes user.
1: I did enjoy seeing you in the element when we were at Shout to Joy Bar. And you and I think it was Rich. I don't think it was. Was it Rich?
0: Yeah,
1: when you were trying to sing
0: Rich.
1: Along. Yeah, yeah.
0: We were deep in the Touch Tunes bag there. And it's just a great feeling. Before we do this list of ultimate struggle moves, I have to play this for you because it don't ask me why. Happened upon my Facebook feed of all places this morning. And I don't know if this is the artist. I think it is the artist. His actual name is Brad Markovitz, but maybe his rap name is called Bez Believe. B-E-Z-Z Believe, I believe. I believe it's Bez Believe. I think the dude's name is Bez Believe.
1: Okay.
0: You with me? The song is called, he's a white guy, Ginger. The song is called Florida, F-L-A-W-D-A, Florida. Cracker. You ready?
1: Bring back the weed.

0: a cracker. I think that's stolen valor because I wasn't born here. But it says, I don't know, I thought for, I think that the video was filmed in St. Pete, and I think the dude is from St. Pete. So I don't know if he paid for it to pop up in my Facebook feed, but shout out to Bez Believe. I was bobbing my head to Florida cracker. Maybe we can get a live performance in the studio sometime.
1: Yeah. I mean, I'm more of a Pusha Prime guy, but yeah. I like that, you know. Young Dredd, or those type of guys.
0: Are these people all local?
1: Yeah.
0: They white? No. Okay. Setting show, you're live on the air. Who's this?
2: Hey, Fulvio. How you guys doing?
0: Pardon? Who?
2: My name's Fulvio.
1: Julio?
2: Fulvio.
1: Coolio?
0: Hold on, I got it. Fulvio.
2: Correct.
0: Fulvio.
1: I said the first time.
0: Nope. What up? What up, Fulvio? Yeah, Fulvio, how you living? You part of the Bez Believe crew? You a Florida cracker?
2: You know I am.
1: Ooh, Florida cracker. Florida cracker. I'm a Florida cracker.
0: Florida cracker. What up, Fulvio?
2: I just want to say my favorite thing about Touch Tunes, man, when I'm leaving the bar at the end of the night, I'll find like a 40-minute song or something like that.
0: I brought that up yesterday. That's been my game all the time.
1: Yeah.
0: They started charging for long songs. Like, I think that 5 minutes is the standard, and anything over five, you have to pay for another song. And if you go to 15, I think you pay for three songs. Because I have a couple in the chamber that are like 13, 14 minutes long that is, the, you know, you get your bang worth your buck, and now they charge me for it.
2: They don't do that down here in Port Charlotte. It's still a normal price thing.
0: It is. Well, go try it. Maybe it's brand new. Maybe they just started it. But thank you. There is a live version of Revival by Zach Bryan that is 17 minutes.
1: Oh, my God.
0: I will put that bad boy on and feel like I'm getting my money's worth. But then they, I'm telling you, the game has changed. The game has absolutely changed.
1: I was trying to think if I knew any songs that are over like 8 minutes.
0: I think that you really got to get into like the... for lack of a better term, white people music.
1: Yeah.
0: Old classic rock, certain country songs, lots of jamming, you know, like Freebird. I think Freebird is I bet you Freebird is a double charge on the Touch Tunes. Freebird length is 9 minutes and 8 seconds. That's still pretty damn long.
1: See, like the longest to me, and it's not anything close to, is like Bohemian Rhapsody, which is like, what, seven?
0: It's up there. It's up there.
1: Yeah. That would be like the only thing. I didn't know there were so many songs that are that long.
0: Well, that's how you hack the system.
1: And you just leave it and you go.
0: Oh, dude, yeah. Yeah, I did feel bad because last time I played that, I think I left before it played. And I'm like, I put on a 15-minute song and nobody's even going to be here to say it. All right, let me throw some of these out there. These are the ultimate struggle moves. Now, everybody, you know, in this day and age, probably more than other times, people be struggling. And you got to save money any way that you can, especially if you got a bunch of kids, especially if you regret having those kids. Some of them are kind of crazy, though. Tell me if you've hit any of these, Diz.
1: Okay.
0: My family used to make us reuse tinfoil. If we wrapped something up once, you weren't allowed to throw it away after. You had to then put it back in the drawer, and then it would be the next aluminum foil that you used.
1: No. No, no, no, no.
0: I've never seen that.
1: We weren't struggling that much.
0: No. West Chase Life, baby.
1: Yeah, they were cheap more than struggling.
0: Another reusing your dryer sheets.
1: I think I've done that.
0: That's an interesting question just because I don't know.
1: Yeah.
0: Like, are you getting, if it takes one spin in the dryer, does that mean that it could take another spin in the dryer?
1: Yeah.
0: Probably. I'll start giving mine a second run.
1: Does anyone use dryer sheets now?
0: I still use dryer sheets.
1: Oh.
0: Compared to what? Like fabric softener?
1: Well, no, because like when I had the place with Wyatt, we were sharing, we got like... dryer balls.
0: Something in there.
1: Yeah, I am familiar
0: with that.
1: Reuse.
0: I got to say, that's one of the whiter moves I've ever heard you do. Dude,
1: 100%.
0: You're using dryer balls.
1: Yeah. You know who put me on that? A Florida cracker.
0: Yeah, a Florida cracker. My mom and dad made us share the bathwater between all of the kids. As kids, it would be mom and dad go first, then the kids. Water isn't even expensive, so I don't know why they made us do this. But I do remember many times I was the last one to take a bath after five other people had bathed in it.
1: Oh, that's hard.
0: That's
1: hard times.
0: That's bordering on. I'll put it like this. You'd be better off, going back to our conversation yesterday, you'd be better off taking a dip in the pool or the splash pad than taking a bath in the bathwater that's been used by five other family members before you get into it.
1: That's very problematic.
0: Yeah.
1: Those kids definitely got some like little athlete's foot and stuff like that, and ringworm and
0: creatures rolling all over them. I would say probably the most widespread save money move, depending on what house you live in, is there's two examples here. We lived up north in the winter, and my parents would never turn the heat past 62 degrees. And the other half being, I lived in Florida, and my parents would never turn the air conditioning down past 85.
1: Oh, okay.
0: Like that, some people just don't want to pay for the power. How you sleep, how you find any peace inside your own home, I'm not really sure. But the thermostat, definitely a place where you could attempt to save a few bucks.
1: When it comes to saving, I saw this in the chat. It reminded me exactly what my family did. Used to like open a Cool Whip and be like, those are leftovers. There's no food in there.
0: Oh, you're talking about, oh, yeah.
1: Yeah.
0: For us, it was less Cool Whip just because we weren't a Cool Whip family.
1: Well, but, yeah.
0: Country Crock.
1: Yeah, butter was, stuff, yes.
0: Country Crock was our Tupperware.
1: Yeah.
0: Country Crock was Tupperware before Tupperware was Tupperware. So
1: my mom still does that, but like if she'll go to Olive Garden, you know, have like they give you the to-go things. That
0: yeah,
1: are, like,
0: yeah,
1: nice
0: like a nice
1: she'll wash it. I'm like, now we got some more Tupperware.
0: I don't hate that move. There's something to it.
1: Again, they're in West Chase. They could just go get Tupperware.
0: That is true.
1: Cheap.
0: My parents were cheap bastards. I remember one birthday, we had a bunch of kids over, and when the parents came to pick them up, they shook down all the parents for $5 each. Many of my friends never came to my house again.
1: What?
0: I feel like we've seen stuff like that in recent times where now it happens on text message, and like a mom will text another mom with a Venmo link and say, hey, you know, your kid did this, this, and this while at my house. You know, ooh, can you Venmo me $20? I think that's got to be a pre-discussed situation before you just start asking other parents for money because their kid came to your house and ate some food.
1: Yeah, that's kind of crazy. My mom would always give the parent the money. She wouldn't be like, here's $20 when you guys go out, because she knows that's, I'm going to use that all.
0: Mountain Dew and, and God knows what else.
1: And Slim Jims back then.
0: I'm the Slim Jim man. This one, never heard before, and it sounds mildly psychotic. I think some of these are just power moves and less about saving money. I was never allowed to wear socks in the house because my parents told me that they would wear out faster. I could either wear socks and shoes or go barefoot in the house.
1: What? So if it's the socks or in the shoes, it's not getting worn out still?
0: I don't think this holds up scientifically.
1: Yeah.
0: maybe there's something to your socks like rubbing on the floor that would wear it a little more, but I would think get yourself some slippers at this point.
1: Yeah, none of these things I've even heard.
0: I haven't either. And I would imagine it takes either a power-tripping parent or people in some ha times. Setting show, you're live on the air. Who's this?
3: Drew, it's so crazy you mentioned it because this is the Slim Jim man.
0: Are you kidding me?
3: I swear to God,
0: dude,
3: I couldn't believe you said that. I was like, what are the odds?
0: That is insane because when I said it, I thought to myself, whatever happened to the Slim Jim man?
3: Yeah, that's crazy, dude.
0: I can't be having stolen Slim Jim valor. You got to give us a little bit of the Slim Jim man so I can believe you.
3: All right, ready? Here we go. The Slim Jim man is a Rasta man. Say, when he likes to split, he only uses one hand, yeah.
0: Dude, this guy's legit. This is absolutely the Slim Jim man.
1: An ally.
0: Have you been hiding this whole time, or have you just been calling under not the Slim Jim man?
3: A little of both.
0: Okay, I was going to say, if you haven't
3: for,
0: called...
3: For a few years, I moved away for a little bit, and then I came back and... Started doing a little Jacob two times, little
0: okay.
3: stuff, but throwing
0: right.
3: my regular name in there.
0: All right. Well, you love to hear it. What's up, Slim Jim man?
3: I just wanted to give you my Touch Tunes story here.
0: Okay.
3: Me and my buddy, we like to, you know, if we ever go to a bar and there's really bad service or just the people in there are kind of driving us crazy, what we'll do is we'll go on the Touch Tunes and we'll just put Whitechapel on or something really hard death metal and just repeat the song. On like,
0: oh,
3: like
0: that's,
3: three times.
0: That's brutal, dude. Like, I can't think of it. I'd rather hear Sad. I'd rather hear In the Arms of an Angel by Sarah McLachlan than be at a bar that is playing nothing but death metal. That's a real...
3: Yeah, the same song on repeat three times nonetheless.
0: And that happens if you get bad service.
3: Bad service. If not, it's, you know, some Revolution... From Tribal Seed.
0: Not too bad, but that is terrorism. But good to hear from you, Slim Jim man. Don't be a stranger and don't be afraid to call yourself the Slim Jim man.
3: Yes, sir. You as well, guys. You guys have a great rest of your day.
0: Bye-bye.
1: Peace.
0: Who would have thought? We never... Oh, this one's not even that good. Our parents told us we never once had Lunchables. Our parents always told us they were far too expensive.
1: I mean, I've had that.
0: I love a Lunchable, dude. Yeah. I'm not afraid of a Lunchable. Dude, the room, the presidential suite, had some bizarre, like... Lunchables, and it might have just been a Lunchable, to be completely honest with you. It wasn't called a Lunchable. It was like a Ritz cracker charcuterie board, but it tasted like Lunchables. And there was something about the ham and the weird little cheese product inside of a Lunchable. Nothing else hits it.
1: Yeah, we get them as like a delicacy sometimes.
0: Oh, really?
1: Yeah, like my mom would mostly make us our lunch. I remember that. It'd be sandwiches.
0: Yeah, I feel like I don't even know when we would get them because I don't know that we were stocked well with them. But we also never crossed the threshold of like the pizza ones or the nacho ones or anything like that. Oh, God damn it. I wrote myself a note. I wanted to bring it. I wanted to bring it up here. I was going to do it at the beginning of the show, but I wanted to bring it up here. I made something for myself last night that I'm prepared to say is the, I don't even want to call it the ultimate stoner treat because I think that that's going to scare people away or make people not want to try it. I had seen a version of this online and I had been wanting to try it. I think I probably even brought it up on the show. I've been seeing people make a version of this. But it was so funny because it almost became like the, I don't know what kind of reality show it is, the guys' grocery games where like you get a limited amount of ingredients to make something.
1: Oh, okay.
0: So I was just super snacky last night. Like it got into the later part of the night and I was just hungry.
1: Is this a dessert?
0: Verging.
1: Okay.
0: And you may think to yourself, John, how high were you? Very. So I get, Danielle goes to bed, I go to bed, I wake up, I'm like, I'm going into that kitchen and I'm making myself something. There was not much.
1: Sorry, time?
0: Time of night?
1: Time check, yeah. Time stamp?
0: This is probably...
1: Past 11?
0: I would say near 11. All right. 10:30 to 11. So I hop up and I start looking through the cabinets, already knowing that there's not much. So here's what I have. I can see the things that are suitable to use. I've got one sesame seed bun. We made burgers last week and I've got one sesame seed bun. And I will say, you have to make this recipe if you're going to make it at home exactly the way that I made it.
1: Oh.
0: Except if you wanted to try real bread, you could. I don't know if the sesame seed bun made this the perfect thing to eat, but it might have. So I've got a sesame seed bun. Right. Start looking through the cupboards. I see there's the peanut butter. I start looking through the fridge. I see that there's jelly, strawberry jam actually. And then I'm digging through the other cupboard and there's nothing really in there, but there's one mini bag, like a self-serve, one single bag of and I'm going to be brand specific here. It was Miss Vicky's kettle cooked potato chips.
1: Okay, so far peanut butter and jelly and kettle cooked chips. What flavor?
0: They were regular. They were regular. Okay. This is not necessarily the most inventive thing ever, but when I tell you, after I took one bite in my kitchen alone, I set it down and said, "God damn!" Like it was one of those things that when you eat it, like you feel something through your whole body.
1: That's all the ingredients?
0: Well, I'm going to tell you exactly what you did. And this is the recipe part that I had seen online. I think they call it like a peanut butter bark or something. So what I did, follow along. I took a big ass globbing scoop of peanut butter and I put it on a little paper plate. And then I put it in the microwave for about 20 seconds so that it became like a sauce. It was very, very thin. Then I took the Miss Vicky's bag of potato chips and I lightly crushed them. Not fully crushed them, just lightly crushed them. And then I poured them onto the paper plate and I began tossing the peanut butter with the potato chips. So it created like this
1: paste.
0: Kind of thicker than a paste, more than a paste. It was I don't have the term for it, but it was peanut butter, crushed up peanut butter or crushed up potato chips and peanut butter. Slathered all that down on the bottom bun, and then I used more strawberry jam that you thought you would have humanly needed on the top bun that I had toasted lightly. I toasted the bun lightly and I put that top bun on and I took a bite out of that thing, dude. And it was unbelievable. The crunch, the ooey gooeyness of the jam together. I don't know what it is about creating it just the way that I said, but I'm putting this after one night, one bite, one evening, I'm putting it into the Hall of Fame of snack foods that I will eat.
1: Well, John, there's only one way to solve this, and I think you know what that means.
0: An impromptu debégat.
1: Yeah.
0: Did we do it as soon as tomorrow?
1: If you can make it work tomorrow, but here's the thing. We have other people try.
0: Friday, there's nobody here.
1: People in there. Like JoJo would probably be in here a bit. Obviously, you and me. Drew, I think, will be in here after a certain time. That's about it.
0: maybe we do it at a different time of the week. But I'm everybody, listen up. Give it a try this weekend, please. If you do, tag me on social media, call and tell me your review, because something about this, and it's a lot of chips.
1: Yeah.
0: Like it's super, it becomes like its own like entity, this peanut butter chip concoction. Very, very exciting.
1: That might be even a bit too, where we give each other a certain amount of ingredients and then you have to make
0: something.
1: Yeah.
0: There's something to it. I'm here for it. All right, don't go anywhere. When we come back, it's time for John's Joints. lots to get to. Man, quite a wild afternoon yesterday in St. Petersburg. You could really say South Florida, because a shooting took place in St. Pete and then somehow led to a standoff down in Lee County. We'll give you the details on that. I've also got some audio. Hunter Biden, the son of Joe Biden, not that long ago, he was like enemy number one. He was a crackhead who people didn't like. Now everybody's hosting him on their podcast, and he's spilling the tea about a gay mafia that exists in Washington, D.C. We'll do all that and a bunch more. Coming up next in John's Joints, we'll be joined by Drew Garabo. Don't go anywhere. Keep it locked to 102.

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2: 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The

0: You know what I'm saying? I think you do.
1: Check 1-2. Let's go, let's go, let's go. All systems are go.
2: Make some noise.
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0: Today is Tuesday, July 21st, 2026. Good morning. How's everyone doing today?
1: Good.
0: Oh, man. Gee, you like the kids when they get a new hat and they keep the sticker on the hat? Where you still got your security band on your backpack from like Super Bowl?
2: Oh yeah, no, it's just because of Super Bowl, I think it's cool.
0: I know.
2: Yeah.
1: Hey everybody, look, I was at the Super Bowl.
0: Oh, Joe. Joe's got two strikes against him today.
1: Uh-oh.
0: He doesn't even know what they are yet. Well, one of them is he's late.
1: Oh. Yeah?
0: Gio walked in the first one. First thing he did is look over at Joe's area and his eyes got really wide.
2: Oh, man.
0: Gio loves a good opportunity. He's just running late. He texted me. He said he's running late, but he's got a second violation, Carmen.
2: Low-grade fever? What do we got? Debris? What? Cheetah jacket? Wrong jacket?
0: He's got trash violations.
2: On top of Tardy?
0: On top of Tardy, he's got trash violations.
3: He didn't put the cans out? He didn't deploy the cans yesterday?
0: He is not deploying the cans in the proper fashion.
1: Oh, people are talking?
0: No.
1: The cul-de-sac is mad?
0: My garbage cans are littered with yellow stickers from the garbage company showing proper can placement. All over the garbage can, so they're like gonna do it so this idiot could see.
1: Brush league.
2: Wow.
0: Yep.
1: One job.
2: And he prides himself on his can placement.
0: Can placement.
3: That's why he's never going pro.
1: Yeah. And talks trash about the other people in the cul-de-sac.
2: Yep. Mocks cul-de-sac.
0: Yep.
2: And yet here now we've had the one violation was he didn't put it out.
0: He missed the day.
2: He walked out and said, why does everybody have their trash out on the wrong day?
0: Yeah, he mocked them. Yes. That's right. He mocked them. Yeah.
2: Every other house, idiots.
1: Yeah.
0: At one point, you go, it can't be everybody else.
2: Right.
0: It's got to be me. So
2: he said, look at these idiots. They put their stuff out on the wrong day.
0: That's so funny. Yeah. So, and then I was leaving the house yesterday, and I noticed all these yellow stickers on my garbage can. And I pulled it next to it, and it was proper can placement. And they wanted it to be seen. They put them everywhere in the can.
2: Oh man!
0: They probably even covered the Rough Shot Todd sticker that Joe put on there.
2: Violations.
1: I mean, late can deployment is wrong. Much lesser than that, though, is that we're not on Bone TV.
0: Oh, we forgot about that.
2: Oh, we're not. Yeah. Nobody cares about that.
1: Who cares?
0: Yeah, sorry, Bone TV.
2: You got violations, Calvin. Right. This is serious stuff.
1: Yeah.
0: This is a can violation. I mean,
1: priorities.
2: It's escalated all the way up to actual violations.
0: Yeah. Thinking about adding a duty to his thing as a punishment.
1: You should have to wash Ralphie's lettuce.
0: I'm just kidding, Joe. No big deal.
1: No.
0: I just assumed he was listening. But the truth is, he's probably on Burt Bacharach's greatest hits on the way.
2: Yeah.
0: You know, swerving across lanes. San Jose.
2: Contemplating if he should just jerk the wheel.
0: I don't think Joe's happy.
2: No, I don't think so.
0: No, he's. I think he's very happy.
2: You know what? Now, I would hate to defend Joe. But I remember him yesterday talking something about placement.
0: Yeah, but why?
1: I don't know. Are cars in the way?
2: He was, yes. I remember this now. He was bitching that the AC truck was in the way and it was blocking. Yeah. He goes, look at this. He's like, this goddamn truck is in the way and it's messing up with my placement. Yeah, because every day there's somebody here.
0: Listen, I'll take a good superheating air over a garbage placement anytime. Superheating air came out yesterday because my electric bill was $1,800 last month, and it just couldn't cool down. It was like just maintaining a low 70-something in my bedroom, so they came out yesterday. Galvin, massive drainage clog.
1: Oh, yeah. That does it, man.
0: Well, it'll shut down your
1: white
0: system.
1: Vinegar.
0: Yeah, well, they got in there, and they flushed it all out, and everything is good. So they got to come back one more time and do a couple of tighten up a couple of things.
1: Maybe that's a new duty for Joe, is once a month a little white vinegar down your drainage thing.
2: Yeah, I clean my line about once a month.
1: Yeah.
0: What do? You do it or your wife does it?
2: No, I've done it.
1: I do mine.
2: She's done it too.
1: You just pour white vinegar down there and then
2: we take the shop vac on the other end and
1: if you have that's great.
2: Yeah,
1: that's
2: suck it
1: great.
2: Out.
1: Do
0: guess,
1: that.
0: Guess what else I need? two capacitors.
2: Oh, really? Oh, wow.
0: I said, don't worry, I got a guy, girl.
1: I can do it. I got a lady.
2: You want me to send my wife over?
0: No.
2: We got an extra one.
0: They're coming back to do it, but yeah. Thank God I got it all. It was so nice and crisp in here yesterday.
2: Yeah.
1: Take a little nap.
0: That shows you how good if I get super sleepy like that, it's because it was so cold.
2: Yeah. Galvin's right. The little preventative, the white vinegar works.
1: 100%.
2: And sometimes even just some hot water will knock out some stuff.
0: Yeah. I gotta take a look, and maybe one of you guys can show me where the drain is.
1: Yeah.
0: I'll do that. I went back to the Hawk last night, the Will Ferrell show. Yeah.
1: You love to punish yourself.
0: Well, it's a 10 episode series, and I was on like three, and I go, all right, let me see. Gets a lot better. Still stinks, but it gets a lot better.
3: It's not bad. It's not terrible. It's worth a watch. But
0: the first two were like terrible.
3: Yeah, I mean, I knew what I was getting into.
0: Right.
3: You know what I mean? Like, I wasn't expecting it to be groundbreaking or...
1: That's kind of the thing, is I feel like I know what happens. Yes. I don't need to waste 10 episodes. I know what happens.
3: It's more so if you're just looking for something new to watch.
0: Yeah.
3: If you're just like, I'm bored of what I've been watching, let me put something else on.
1: I'll be honest with you. I will take a Frasier rerun over new Will Ferrell.
2: Yeah. I tried to watch The Hawk last night. I watched about 15 minutes of it, and then put The Office on.
0: Yeah, well, we did that. We went Office. We went Office for like three episodes. Yeah. And we needed a break. So, but Hawk gets better when they go to Vegas.
2: Yeah, I'm good.
3: Yeah. Oh, I saw the whole thing.
0: Yeah. I thought it definitely picks up when they go to Vegas.
2: I saw that. It's called The Hangover.
0: Yeah.
2: It's like, we've seen it all.
0: I know, but it's...
1: Happy Gilmore goes to Hangover.
2: Yeah.
0: That's exactly what I said to my wife. Happy Hangover. This is Hangover now.
2: Yeah, I've seen it all.
0: Yeah. It just got better.
2: Yeah.
0: No, it wasn't great. It just got a little better.
3: Like I said, it's a bunch of different movies and shows rolled into one. Like Galvin said, you already know what happens, but... If you're looking for something new, it's good to throw on.
2: Like the Hawk,
3: I'm never going to rewatch it.
2: That Hawk character would have been good in like a movie for like a cameo for 5 minutes. Like when Will Ferrell shows up in different movies, like the one movie where he's the, what was he? He's in jail. He's in prison with Ben Stiller.
1: Yeah.
2: Characters like that where he shows up for,
1: Starsky and Hutch.
2: Yeah, 10 minutes.
1: Yeah.
2: That's what Will Ferrell's good for.
0: It's so ridiculously over the top that it's not good.
2: Yeah, I'm good.
1: Oh, yeah. Man, no, and that's the thing, though, and I'm not saying this against you, Carmen, but I feel like they're making stuff now that makes us just go, yeah, it's worth watching. Like, that's the standard now.
3: Yeah.
1: How is that? If it's not Will Ferrell, that thing's not getting on Netflix.
2: You know
1: what I mean?
2: Yeah. I think what it is Netflix fights to lock down all these stars to big deals where they have to put out, like, Adam Sandler. They signed him to 8 movies because Netflix now has Adam Sandler. And they get Will Ferrell to do a series and 2 movies because now Netflix, we've got Will Ferrell.
1: Yeah.
0: Right,
2: and I think that's what starts all this. So they have to produce stuff because they sign these, big, long deals
3: just to be exclusive to Netflix.
1: That's why it's great whenever you see a movie, like this Backrooms or the other one that's a smaller independent thing, YouTube. Even though I didn't like it, at least you were getting other stuff in there in the mix and stuff. I personally didn't like it, but a lot of people really enjoyed it and thought it was great, whatever. But you're getting a completely, by the way, Backrooms, as much as I didn't like it, completely different from anything else we've seen,
0: That's the thing. These are
1: at least they're trying, to be original instead of going.
2: I think that's like a first time director on his own, started on YouTube.
0: Oh, like 18.
1: Yeah, super young, 18.
3: Wow. Oh, Joe's there.
1: No.
2: Wow.
0: I'm interested in the can placement story.
2: I mean, he can't say that. Remember, we were like, oh, Joe's never been late since Spanish.
0: Oh, hey, Joe. Those of you who don't know, Joe's got a new jacket.
2: Yeah.
0: That jacket's got cheetah spots on it.
1: Yeah.
0: It's
2: old hot dog pockets.
0: Uh-huh.
2: That jacket's got less pockets, though, it seems.
1: Oh, it's got a couple in there. I see a few. And it's got the up top ones and the sides and the.
2: Wow. Thing.
1: Ladies' jackets always have a lot of pockets on
2: them. Yeah. Oh, I didn't know that.
1: You didn't know that was a ladies' jacket?
2: No, I don't have experience with ladies' jackets. I didn't know they were.
3: That's new.
2: Pocket friendly.
3: Ladies having pockets?
1: Yeah.
3: Yeah, that's a new thing. I guess like back in, whatever, like the 50s and 60s.
0: The late
3: 1900s? Yeah. The mid 1900s.
0: Uh-huh.
3: Women's clothing did not have pockets because they were not supposed to like carry their own money. It was basically, so they had to rely on their man who had pockets. to carry around like their wallets and stuff.
1: And
3: like
1: women
3: that.
1: Really didn't wear pants a lot. They right. wore dresses all the time.
3: But again, like now we have pockets in our dresses. But
1: I know.
3: But that's the, yeah, we get very excited about
1: I know.
3: That.
1: I see all the clips. It's yeah. got pockets.
3: Mm-hmm. But I see there's this lady who does it and she like explains, you know, women's history to her boyfriend. And that was one of the facts. Like women's clothes were made without pockets. So they had to rely on a man.
0: Mm-hmm. I want to see women's history.
2: Nah.
3: Well, did you know that about pockets?
0: I know. I enjoy that fact.
3: That's pretty interesting.
0: Yeah.
2: They say once women got pockets, the country went to hell.
3: It was all over.
1: Yeah. That was Carmen's Women's History Minute. That's going to be their future on the show.
0: Yeah.
1: It's only about pockets, though. Yes. Women's pockets.
2: Oh, man.
0: Carmen, who's screening the phone calls today?
3: Eric.
0: Hey, Eric's back.
3: He's back.
0: All right, good.
2: Carmen, are you able to fart in there now? Because you still have to hold it in?
1: Grumpy gringo.
3: No, and the thing is, I'm pretty sure I gave him, like, I got a little food poisoning yesterday.
2: Oh.
3: Not from Grumpy Gringo.
2: Mm-hmm. Taco Bell?
3: No, I made, like, a little turkey and cheese sandwich at home.
2: Mm-hmm.
3: And the top piece of cheese, it was, like, half hard because it oxidized, you know, because the packaging.
0: I know that feeling.
1: Same.
3: And then the second piece of cheese seemed fine. So I didn't really investigate, but I just, like, put it on my sandwich. 2 hours later, it was coming out of both ends.
0: Oh!
3: I was up all night. At one point, I thought I was going to have to text John and be like, can Eric handle running the board?
0: Oh,
3: I don't know.
2: Wow.
0: Poor Eric getting thrown into
4: the
0: fire.
4: The answer would be no, by the way.
3: Yeah. So, listen, I came through, but I am, you know, I still don't feel great.
2: Oh, man.
0: Oh, she just runs out of the studio, Eric. You know where she's going.
3: Yeah.
2: It's usually Carmen's solo. She's probably farting up and just not worried about it.
0: Yeah.
3: Yeah. Well, luckily, he's wearing headphones, so.
2: Let it rip.
3: You know,
0: Carmen, I was telling these guys, I don't know if I ever told you, but we have this big comfy chair in the studio. And usually when somebody comes in as a guest and brings somebody else, they sit in the comfy chair.
3: Right.
0: And everybody's wearing headphones. So I'm over here just farting away, not realizing that the guest does not have headphones on. Can you imagine sitting in the studio, listening to the show, and you just hear me start ripping ass over here?
2: As he's interviewing a guest?
0: Yeah. So tell me, what was it like?
3: You know, that's the first thing they tell the guest when they go, when they get back in the car.
0: Oh, they're like, you know. He was farting the whole time.
2: Oh, I'm sure. I think BT warns all the comics when they come here.
0: Yeah.
2: Listen, he farts the whole time.
1: Yeah. How was the Mike Helta show? It was great. The guy farted the entire time.
0: Oh, man. 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
0: Yo, how's it going? I feel like you're on a high stress level today.
12: A little bit, but I'm all right. You know, I just totally overslept.
1: Oh, really? Oh,
12: yeah.
0: I've been there, Joe.
2: No, low-grade fever? No debris?
12: No, nothing like that. I just missed my alarm.
2: No late night spot at the downtown St. Pete?
12: Nope.
0: I missed my alarm today too, Joe.
12: You did?
0: Yeah, it didn't go off for some reason. I wonder if that was an iPhone problem.
1: Well,

0: Oh, I think that's what happened.
1: His grandfather clock didn't go off.
0: I didn't wind up my iPhone.
2: Wow.
3: Seriously, my iPhone didn't go off either, and I know that I double check it before I go to bed. And
1: the only time I've had that happen is whenever it does the update.
3: Yeah.
1: Like it does the update, it'll screw it up sometimes.
2: I specifically changed mine to where it won't automatically update.
1: Same.
4: Like you have to do it.
2: Yeah, right. Because of that, that happened to me.
3: I'm on the beta testing platform that they have, so I'm getting updates like every other day.
2: Yeah, I can't.
3: And all to do things that I don't even know how to do.
1: Right.
2: So, do we want to address the violations?
3: I mean,
0: violations.
3: Oh, you're not listening on the way in?
0: No.
2: Oh
0: no.
3: Boy, you got the Burt Bacharach's greatest hits. Oh.
1: Did you notice any stickers of the yellow color on the cans on the way in?
0: I did. Yeah. I noticed them yesterday on the way out the door.
1: Hmm.
3: Well, there's extra stickers this time.
0: Yeah, they're very upset about can placement.
3: I understand, Joe.
0: Yeah.
3: You're the guy who places the cans.
0: Yeah, but I'm not the guy who parks cars between the cans
3: I understand. We found out with further discussion. We had a 5-alarmer yesterday. Superheating air had to come on a garbage day while the guys are here doing work on the bathroom. So it was one of those days.
0: Right, right, right.
3: Yeah,
0: right.
3: So.
0: And I think that's what their problem is, that if we put the can placement is okay. It's the car placement that they're upset about.
3: Right, right.
4: So but you can't place the can someplace else to avoid the cars?
3: There's very limited amount of real estate over there.
0: Yeah.
1: Can you maybe put a sign out there that says, please do not park here. Thank you, trash face.
0: I probably could.
1: Yeah?
0: Yeah, I probably could. I will. I'll work on that sign. Yeah.
3: Thank you, Joe.
1: And then just a picture of Joe with a trash can.
0: Well, I put Roughshod Todd stickers all over the cans. Wow.
3: Why are we putting those on my garbage cans?
1: That's where they belong.
4: Well, you know.
1: In the garbage can.
4: That way you know what trash cans are yours.
3: Right, open the lid and at least put it in there where it belongs so you can be in there with the rest of the garbage.
0: I'll work on my Roughshod Todd sticker placement.
3: Yeah. Yeah. It's so funny. Yesterday we were talking about him and I was talking about how I don't like him or Dizzy's cousin.
2: Yeah.
3: And I had a dream that he came up to me and was like, why don't you like me?
1: Oh, I can see that happening.
3: Roughshod Todd. Mm. I'm excited, but Carmen, you should see what a huge pussy I am, as if you didn't know already. But Gio is, or somebody was telling me, somebody emailed me about the Tron ride. Are you familiar with the Tron ride at Disney?
4: No.
3: Oh, you haven't been on it?
4: I have not been on it.
2: Yeah, it's one of the newer rides there.
4: Newer, yeah.
3: Well, somebody emailed me yesterday and said, hey, Tron is a great ride and it's fat guy friendly, so you'll be fine on it.
2: Yeah, I think they make a sidecar for the fat people to sit in. Yeah, I think.
3: So anyway.
4: No, it looks like you're sitting, it's kind of like Hagrid, like you're sitting on the motorcycle.
2: Yeah, but I think they like non-fat people can sit on the motorcycle, but they have a special car for the larger gentlemen people. Well,
1: Fat Tron.
2: Yeah, Fat
3: Tron.
2: I'll look into the plus-size park hoppers because they tested it out to see if they could get on.
3: Well, this listener said he was also a big guy and he fit on it fine.
2: Yeah.
3: So, but I am, my first thing is Tron a roller coaster. So I don't know that. So I had to go to YouTube and watch the Tron ride and it looked really good, but then it goes into the dark for a long time, so I can't tell if it's going like a roller coaster. So then, just to show you what a huge pussy I am, I then Googled Tron roller coaster schematic, and it came up right away so that I could see the actual...
2: Yeah.
3: Yeah, and there's no way I'm going on that.
2: It shoots outside. Like, it was a big loop
3: outside.
2: That
3: was pretty cool. Like, that I liked.
2: Yeah.
1: But how many tries did it take you to write schematic?
3: No. I just put I put SC, and it came right up.
1: Oh, nice.
3: Yeah.
1: Oh, my God.
3: I got lucky.
4: This is sometimes way too high for you.
1: Sometimes you're happy for that, whenever they have the auto-finish thing. Yeah. Most of the time, you're like, I'm not trying to say duck, you know?
3: Right. What'd you say, Carmen? It's too high?
4: It's way too high for you.
3: I don't mind. I'm not really afraid of heights. I'm afraid of getting there. Like that whole thing, that weirds me out.
4: Well, no, it doesn't do that. Yeah. It just kind of like when it's free flowing out there.
3: Yeah, free flowing.
4: And then it's outside, it like goes pretty high.
3: Yeah.
4: But it doesn't look like there's any crazy loops or turns or, you know what I mean? Like it doesn't go upside down.
2: I mean, it's Magic Kingdom. It's all kids are riding it.
4: Yeah.
3: Yeah, but my nephew Tommy just texted me and said, Tron isn't a bad ride. Yeah, for you, 6'9", 350 pounds of muscle, I don't want to. Yeah, he's a big man. I'm a big pussy.
2: He's right, though. These aren't like real roller coasters.
3: Yeah, they are.
2: They're like little kid coasters.
4: Yeah, these are like to get kids ready for

0: real roller coasters.
1: Yeah. I've been on Space Mountain. It's a real roller coaster.
2: Mm. Yeah, you can be five and go on it.
1: Yeah, my great grandmother went on it. Yeah. That's why I had to go.
2: I'm trying to look up the plus size park hoppers in a Tron review.
1: Oh, good. Okay. How often do you think they go to Disney?
3: Oh, they must go all the time.
0: Well, they don't live in Florida.
2: Yeah, so right. They go like once a month, and then they film a bunch of stuff, and they release it throughout the month.
1: Well, do we know where they're from? Do we know where they're coming in from?
2: I think Massachusetts.
1: Oh, my God.
2: Yeah, it's somewhere up northeast.
1: What a cool little thing that they came up with. Like, yeah. Who would have thought that would be good?
0: But, yeah. Because, they have 168,000 followers. So how much are they making, like, on their videos?
1: How many views do they have on those videos? Because I don't follow them, but I've watched their videos before.
2: They all have jobs. Because, like, one of them's, I think, a teacher. And another one. Yeah, they all have jobs.
0: So this isn't their life.
2: No, I don't think so.
1: Oh, Carmen just thought, I'm plumping up.
0: Join the crew. That's
1: something, yeah.
2: They probably make a little bit of money because they sell a lot of merchandise too, like T-shirts and stuff.
1: Who doesn't want to be repping the fat Disney hoppers when you're at the park?
2: These Disney influencers, man, they've got a whole little fan base.
1: Yeah,
2: you know, Disney very fat friendly, so
1: I'm very excited to go there this weekend, even though you guys are very much against it.
2: Because I don't believe you when you say that.
3: I'm not against it. Do whatever you want.
1: This is my
3: Just
1: idea.
3: Don't lie,
0: right?
3: And nah. Say. That you're, it's only $40 to get in and stuff,
1: I was unaware of the prices. I do not handle the finances in this home that belongs to my wife. So that is why when people ask me for stuff, or even my son will say, Dad, can I have and I'll go talk to your mother. If she releases the funds, I'm fine with it. If she doesn't, you're screwed. What can I tell you? It said we have a CFO.
2: Yeah.
1: And it has to have approval.
2: Yeah, Disney's not cheap. Haven't been for quite some time.
1: No, and I watched the park plus size park hoppers testing out the ice cream at the park. I feel like they're working against what they should be accomplishing.
2: Hmm. Let's see. I'm trying. Yeah, well, you can't. It looks like you can fit on Thunder Mountain.
1: Thunder Mountain's not open anymore.
2: Yeah, of course it is.
1: I thought that was the one that they shut down.
2: No, it's open.
1: I'm not going on Thunder Mountain.
2: All right. Well, what do you do there? What do you do there? What is your favorite thing to do there?
0: You don't like walking.
1: I don't mind the walking at Disney.
0: Hmm.
1: You got stuff to see.
2: There's massive crowds and lines everywhere.
0: It's hot.
2: That's what makes the walking more enjoyable.
1: Okay, now you're making it worse.
2: I don't like to walk. I just like to walk in big crowds of people.
3: If I'm going
2: to
3: walk, make sure it's hot and it's crowded.
2: Exactly. Like, it makes no sense.
3: I don't want to walk alone in the woods in a nice area and stuff and everything. Make it hot and crowded.
2: I can't walk around my neighborhood. There's no crowds and lines of people.
1: I like the music too. They got music in the background.
2: All right.
1: I like walking down the street and suddenly bumping into a barbershop quartet.
2: This is why I just don't believe you really like Disney, because
1: you're making me get
2: everything
1: nervous.
2: Everything you hate is what it encompasses in the theme park.
1: People, heat, and walking are all there.
2: You hate rides, people, heat, walking, all these things you hate.
1: Children will have a good time, and I will.
3: Will they, though? Because it seems like you have to force them to go.
0: Right.
3: Yeah.
0: They didn't want to go last time.
2: Yeah.
1: This is all not true. My daughter wants to go. She's bringing a friend. We're going to have a good time.
2: All right. I believe that. Like, they'll have a good time.
1: Yeah.
2: But I believe you don't really like Disney.
1: I do like Disney, and Galvin and I will take a picture of my watch before and after.
2: Okay.
1: And this way we have an accurate. Accurate counting of my miles.
3: Mm-hmm. Miles.
1: Miles.
3: Not kilometers.
1: No. Miles, yeah.
3: It's totally different.
2: Oh, I found the Tron. She's trying to fit into it. You can see it. The Tron ride.
1: I mean, the fat rejection is pretty bad. Most fat guys will just ignore a ride so that they don't get it rejected, but these bitches get on it until
2: this is good because, a lot of people...
0: Now you can go.
1: Sure.
2: Yeah. Like, a lot of people don't want to get in the fats. I've had to try the fat seat many times, the rides.
1: Oh, that's how you sit on that thing?
2: Yeah. And it locks your ankles in.
3: Lay down, fatty.
2: Oh. Yeah.
1: Oh, wow.
2: But I think she fits.
1: Oh, she's a bigger. No, the next one. Look at the next one.
2: That's the thing. They've got different sizes of fat.
0: Oh.
2: From 2X to 5X. That's what they say.
1: That locked her cankles right in.
3: Yeah, they should give an actual height and weight.
2: Yeah,
1: they think they do when they're on their site. Yeah,
2: they're like, we range from 2X to 5X.
3: Right. Yeah, but 2X to 5X is different females than men male. And women. Yeah, exactly. Like, I want to hear, I'm 5'7", 380, you know.
2: Yeah, they break it down because, like, there's some restaurants.
3: I'm sure they break it down.
2: There's some restaurants where they say, don't go to this restaurant because the chairs have arms and you can't fit in the seat.
1: Oh, jeez.
2: Yeah.
1: Oh.
2: They're doing a great thing, a great service.
3: I love, instead of changing their diet and getting to a proper weight, they decided to go the different route and say, we're not changing anything. We're going to let you know you can't fit these chairs.
1: All right.
2: But I mean, you know, some people don't, you know, they don't want to know. So they're like, well, we'll put it out there. We'll do the dirty work. So you don't have to be embarrassed when you have to, they tell you you're too fat for the Tron ride.
1: All I know is they were showing one of those videos with their husband, or is there a guy that goes with them?
2: Yeah, that's one of their friends.
1: Friend.
2: Yeah, yeah.
1: Okay, yeah. Gay friend.
3: Do they, in fact, have fatitude?
2: There's the side fat car that's not like the bike.
1: Oh, man.
2: So you don't want to go in there.
1: I don't want to be in the side.
2: Yeah.
1: But if old Fatty McGee over there is fitting on the bike, I'll get on the bike.
2: Yeah. I think you could fit. But you don't hate, but again, you hate roller coasters. So what are we even talking about?
1: Sometimes when you tell me I can't do something, it makes me want to do it even more.
0: You're not going on Tron.
1: I'm not going on Tron. I'll tell you that right now.
2: Yeah. She is squeezing in there.
3: You can't do a 5K.
1: No.
3: No? Oh.
1: I'm suddenly reconsidering the Disney Mind Train. All this roller coaster talk is making me think maybe I'm a little bit ahead of myself.
2: Well, you've been on it before, right?
1: Yeah, a couple of times.
2: Yeah, so there it is.
1: I know, and I enjoyed it. I got off and I went, oh, he,
2: definitely worth $4,000.
1: Yeah. Holy smokes. What else am I going to do?
2: Yeah.
1: I'm running out of things to do. I'm getting old.
2: It's true.
1: You know?
3: You got to watch another terrible comedy series.
1: Twice.
2: Yeah.
1: Yeah. Yeah.
2: It'll be great. It'll be a great time.
1: I just want to hang out, walk around.
2: Yeah, I would love to go to the Star Wars land one of these days.
1: Yeah, I'm surprised my family doesn't want to do that. I guess they're all too young for that.
2: Yeah. You know? They're more like, you know, Mickey Mouse and Peter Pan and stuff.
1: Yeah, and then because that's my favorite one, the Hollywood Studios.
2: Yeah.
1: I think there's the most stuff to do there.
2: But that's all, they got roller coasters too. They just changed the Aerosmith roller coaster to the Muppets.
1: Oh, are they really?
2: Yeah.
1: That seems like a weird jump.
2: Because nobody knows who Aerosmith is.
3: Yeah. Right. There's probably a bunch of people that are like, what?
2: Yeah,
3: what
2: kids show up, they're like, who? What? We do know Kermit the Frog.
1: Was that Aerosmith?
2: Yeah, rock and roller coaster was Aerosmith themed.
1: What's the one that's in the front of Universal?
2: Oh, that was a Rip Ride Rocket.
1: Yeah. They
2: tore that down.
1: Oh, did they really?
2: Yeah, because they're building another one, Fast and Furious. Oh, yeah.
1: That Fast and Furious ride was the dumbest thing I've ever been on.
2: Yeah, they're getting rid of that.
1: That one stinks.
2: Yeah. Universal's where it's at.
1: Yeah, but I've been there so many times. I've been there enough.
2: Those are real roller coasters.
1: I couldn't tell you.
2: Yeah.
1: I couldn't tell you. I got off Back to the Future and I'm good for the day.
2: Yeah.
1: Too much shaking or whatever that is now. Simpsons.
2: Yeah. You hate, see again, you hate the movies. Yeah.
3: Have fun.
1: Yeah. It's going to be great. Don't worry about it. 800-771-1025 are our phone numbers. We've got a phone screener if you'd like to use them. Feel free to give us a call. When we take a break and we come back from break, Carmen will tell you what we have to give away. And we'll roll into a little Sporkle where yesterday we had a nice dramatic ending to the game where Galvin won again. Six in a row. Yeah, he's crushing us right now. We got to do something. And then what else? Dom is going to be on the show today. Do I have to talk to Dom?
3: About?
1: His stupid show.
3: Oh, yeah.
0: What?
1: Do you know, Carmen, that he had his show on Wednesday night?
0: Yeah.
1: And he brought in his whole goddamn Little League team to go on the air?
3: Oh, boy.
1: Who wants to hear that garbage?
3: I missed it.
1: You weren't tuned in?
3: Yeah.
2: Would you rather listen to that or Sad Weirdos?
1: That. There you go. I want to hear Shark cry about everything.
2: No.
1: Yeah. All right. Good point, Gio. Thank you very much. All right. We got to take a quick break. It's the Mike Calta Show. We got Sporkle next on 102.5 The Bone.
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0: 1025 The Bone, 800-771-1025. This Friday, join me as we celebrate the All-American Summer at Hooters with Budweiser. I'll be out there from 11 to 1 along with Monica, who will be broadcasting live with JP. And all summer long, you get $2.50 pints of Budweiser. And, of course, the best wings in all of Tampa Bay. And one of the nicest spots right there on the water at the Hooters in Port Richey this Friday, 11 to 1. Come on out and hang out. We got prizes to give away, and we're registering somebody to win a trip to go see the New York Yankees and the Tampa Bay Rays battle it out in New York City. 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That is all happening this Friday at Hooters. Looking forward to being out there. Going straight from Hooters to Disney. Got a packed weekend.
1: Yeah. It's going to be great. Rays beat the Blue Jays yesterday, 7-1.
0: They needed to break that slump, man.
1: Yeah.
0: They were buried there for a little while. All of a sudden, the Red Sox decided to get good.
1: Yeah. Rays still in first place, though.
0: There you go.
2: I went to a Rays game during the break.
0: You did?
2: Yeah.
0: How was it? Boring?
2: It was all right.
0: Yeah?
2: It was fun. It was Longoria was there.
0: That's cool.
2: Retiring his number and stuff. Yeah. So it was pretty cool.
0: How was it? Was it packed?
2: It was packed, yeah.
0: Yeah.
2: They even opened the third deck, which they never do.
0: Oh, really?
2: Because Longoria.
0: Where did you sit?
2: I was just on the third baseline.
0: Oh, nice. Yeah. Nice. Okay. Carmen.
3: Yes.
0: Good morning to you.
3: Good morning.
0: What do we have to give away today?
3: So we have tickets for the Black Keys.
0: Okay.
3: Dude Perfect.
0: Right.
3: Mumford and Sons.
0: Okay. I got to tell you, we're off to a great start. Normally we get a bunch of crap. This is pretty good.
2: Monster Jam.
0: Yo. Is it Monster Jam time? Or is it here in what, in August?
3: August, yes.
0: Yeah.
3: They come twice a year.
1: Right.
3: February and then once in the summer.
0: Too hot.
3: And then, yes, agreed. And then we also have tickets for the Strokes.
0: Oh. Mm-hmm. Mm-hmm. Joseph O.
4: I'm very excited about that.
0: Joe, where were you during the whole break?
4: Well, I was in Key West.
0: No, dummy. The last
1: commercial break.
4: Oh, this last commercial break.
0: Yeah.
4: Well, I was out there walking the dogs, and then I came in and took out some of the garbage.
0: Oh, man, you did double duty.
4: Yeah.
0: I need to add a duty today if you can.
4: Okay.
0: Only because physically you're the only one that could do it.
4: All right.
0: I need you to stick your grubby hand behind that TV and unplug it.
4: Oh, that one over there?
0: Yeah.
4: Okay.
0: You do maybe there on the next break.
4: Yep. You got it.
0: All right. Thank you. All right, Carmen, without further ado, let's play a little Sparkle. Here we go. Carmen is the keeper of Sparkle. Pap is your judge and scorekeeper. Came down to a judge's victory yesterday. Or a Galvin victory, but a judge's call. Carmen, what are we playing today?
3: Okay, today we're going to be playing movie titles by definitions. Can you name the movies when given a definition for each title word? Okay.
0: Right.
3: So if it's a three-word movie, there'll be three different definitions.
0: Okay.
3: Okay? But obviously you can guess before if you think you got it.
0: Mm-hmm.
3: So for your first one, a person living in the United States.
0: Citizen Kane.
3: A class where one learns about past events. The 24th letter of the alphabet.
1: American History X.
3: Galvin. To hit with your fist. To be intoxicated.
1: Punch Drunk Love.
3: Galvin. Small in size or number. To
1: few dollars more. Damn it.
3: To fail to hit a target, light from the sun.
0: Little Miss Sunshine.
3: Mike Calta.
2: Oh.
3: Not wearing any clothes.
0: Naked.
2: Naked and afraid.
0: Lunch.
2: Nope, at the show.
3: Naked. Damn it. Lunch. Mike Calta. Land that is always wet. An entity.
2: Waterworld.
3: That is not named specifically.
1: Swamp Thing.
3: Galvin. All the performers in a movie.
0: Castaway.
3: Mike. A time when the whole world is destroyed.
1: Apocalypse Now.
3: Galvin. A small round jewel inside an oyster.
0: Pearl Harbor.
1: Mike. I couldn't think of the second part.
5: Damn it.
3: A hinged blind for a window.
1: Shutter Island.
3: Galvin. And Pap, we're halfway there.
4: Gio is not on the board. He has 0 points. Michael with 4. And Galvin is your leader by 1. He's winning with 5.
3: All right, we are doing movie titles by definitions. We're halfway. Here we go. To come to a halt, the process of creating something, a general conscious awareness.
1: Stop, pray, but no.
0: Can you say it again?
3: Yes. To come to a halt, the process of creating something, a general conscious awareness. Stop making sense.
4: Oh.
0: I don't know what that is.
4: Yeah.
3: A lofty level or position. Extensive areas of treeless land. A wanderer with no established home.
0: No Country for Old Men. No.
1: Can you say it again?
3: A lofty level or position. Extensive areas of treeless land. A wanderer with no established home. High Plains Drifter. No point. To move the head quickly downward, a liquid food. To move the head quickly downward, a liquid food. Duck soup. Introducing radical change, an open way for travel.
0: He's got it harder.
1: Yeah.
3: Introducing radical change, an open way for travel. Revolutionary Road.
2: These are movies?
0: Yeah.
3: Impressive in size or scope. An erroneous mental representation.
0: Jesus.
3: Impressive in size or scope. An erroneous mental representation.
1: Big genius.
3: Grand illusion. Extravagantly fanciful and unrealistic. A long trip, especially by boat.
2: Titanic?
1: God.
2: Multiple words.
1: Something voyage. What
3: Fantastic
1: is it?
3: Fantastic voyage. Voyage.
1: I couldn't think of the first one.
0: I wish it was a voyage.
1: Yeah, no. I don't want to give you any hints.
3: After all others, the state of being active... A person who is greatly admired.
1: Last movie hero?
0: Last.
3: After all others.
1: Oh, damn it.
3: The state of being active. A person who is greatly admired.
0: Last action hero.
1: That's it.
3: Mike Helta.
1: I get a half point, though.
3: No.
1: Come on.
3: And Pap.
1: Oh, no.
3: We're on the last three.
4: Gio's still not on the board. Michael and Galvin are both tied.
1: Damn
4: they
1: it.
4: Have 5.
1: Damn it. Last movie hero. Stupid.
3: All right. Movie title, definitions, last 3. Here we go. Higher than normal body temperature to throw a baseball to
2: Peter
3: a
2: pitch.
3: Batter.
0: Gio. Oh, now you
3: go. Exactly. A strong, sudden feeling of fear. An area enclosed by walls. Galvin.
0: Oh, man.
3: Last one. Everyone's still in it. A sharp hit with the palm of the hand. The firing of a gun or cannon. A sharp hit with the palm of the hand. The firing of a gun or cannon.
1: Hit shot.
2: No.
0: Slap shot.
1: Oh! Why do I say so?
3: like.
0: The palm of your hand, that. I'm thinking this.
2: Oh, yeah.
0: Damn it.
3: All right, Gio, you are out.
2: What?
3: We're going to the extra point. And this is my last one, so if we need it, I will give you an actor, okay? Movie titled by definitions. Last one. Here we go. Tiebreaker. The soft inner part of fruit, a literary work of make-believe.
1: Pulp Fiction.
0: Yeah. Oh.
5: That was good. Good.
2: I think I just don't watch movies. I only knew like three movies out of all those.
0: Yeah, but like I never saw Shutter Island. I just know what it is, though.
2: It's just weird. I don't know.
0: Yeah.
4: Your final score. Gio with 1 point on the board, Michael with 6, and Galvin is your triumphant champion today. He won with 7.
0: Woo! Chutney.
5: Close.
2: Talking about Richard.
0: Talking about Richard.
5: Galvin, what line are you playing for?
0: I'll go for line 2 today.
5: All right. Good morning. Who is this?
6: Spencer.
5: Spencer, you're the winner, sir. I'll put you on hold. Carmen will grab your door on the break, or Eric will grab your door on the break. Somebody. We'll hook you up with your choice of prizes. Yeah. Thanks for listening, sir.
6: Thank you so much.
5: All right, pal. He's on line 2, guys. Holy. I like those when they come close, but that one was hard.
2: Seven in a row for Galvin.
5: Seven? Ooh. I had 6.
2: Nope. Seven in a row.
5: God.
3: So one more and he gets a second rule?
2: Yeah.
5: Oh, is that what?
3: Because it's 3 7? And then 5.
2: 5, yeah.
3: That would be 8.
2: Oh, yeah.
5: Oh, man.
2: So tomorrow would be 2 rules.
5: We better get active tomorrow. All right, Galvin, what do we have coming up in news?
1: Speaking of rules.
5: Big mouth, Carmen.
1: Oh, come on. I know. All right, you guys got to do an imitation of somebody famous talking about how great I am at Sporkle. I have to try and figure it out. Who you got?
5: Famous people.
1: Who you got? For a while, you had a little idea of what to do.
4: All right.
3: What?
1: Not so much anymore, though.
7: Galvin. Kermit says you're the best.
1: You're lucky you said Kermit because I had no idea
7: it's
1: that was
7: okay.
1: Miss Piggy
7: it's
1: for
7: Miss Piggy.
1: Yeah.
7: And I think you did great.
5: Thank you.
1: Yeah.
7: Galvin. Do or do not. Nobody else tries.
1: All right.
7: You're great at Sporkle.
1: Thank you, Yoda. Thank you, Yoda.
7: You're the Force.
1: Yoda / Grover. Which is the same guy, right?
2: Yeah. Grover's tomorrow.
1: Very nice.
5: All right, what do we have coming up in news?
1: Coming up in news today, second baby, who gets what, and Walker, Texas Ranger.
5: All right, Galvin Nation News. We'll take a quick break, and we'll dive into that next. It's the Mike Count the Show. 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

0: 7:04 on the Mike Calta Show. It's 102.5 The Bone. When I use the word nerd, I don't mean it in a negative way. Like, to me, a nerd is somebody who's, like, if I said you're a soccer nerd, it's just somebody who loves soccer. That doesn't make you a bad person. It just, nerd, when it comes to school work, is a bad person. Everybody else is just a term.
1: Yeah, but that's more like nerd.
0: Right, exactly. So, what I don't understand is radio nerds. I don't have the knowledge of one. I see, like, hold on, let me look at this. Yeah. No, this isn't it. I don't think this is it. The some radio nerd put on a Facebook page that he picked up a couple of microphones that are a certain number, RD2.
2: R2-D2, I think.
0: Something like that. And he was like, I picked these up from a former radio friend. I'm lucky enough to get two of the R2-D2 microphones. If anybody has any more, I'd like to use them for my home studio. I have no idea what microphones we use. I don't even know what this thing is or where we got it or how it
1: microphones are very expensive. People don't realize they're crazy expensive.
2: Right. Yeah, but I will tell you they've come down so much in price because of people podcasting that they have the cheaper versions, whatever, and they have some decent ones like
0: the
2: this.
0: One you're using right now.
2: Yes.
0: Is different from the one that I have.
2: Yes.
0: But they both sound exactly the same.
2: Mm.
0: Oh, really?
2: Yeah, I mean, yeah, it depends on how much you care about it. I don't care that much about it, but you want a decent quality one. But I know, like, always the Shure SM57 is like a great recording.
0: See, that I don't. That's where I don't know, and I know the radio nerds know, and I don't know. But that's
2: I don't even know if that's radio nerd or that's more a musician.
0: Definitely.
1: Like all the podcasters, they use the Shure SM7B.
0: Oh,
1: yeah, that's what they all
0: use.
1: Not
0: the R2-D2.
1: No. Mm.
2: RTD2 is old school.
0: Yeah. Well, I don't care.
3: And I know for podcasting and for like streamers, like gamers, those mics are different. You know what I mean?
0: Hmm. Well, most gamers wearing headset mics, aren't they?
3: Right. But some of them have like the arm and it being in front. But all the streamers, they get the ones with the lights on it.
0: Gotcha.
3: To go with their
2: aesthetics. But it's just like whenever you said, hey, we're gonna do the show from here and we're gonna have the studio and stuff, and you were saying about microphones, and I told you those Shure microphones, the ones I go, they're decent, they're not the best, but I think they're what, like $100 or less?
0: I don't even remember.
4: That's the SM58.
2: Right, those are the 58s, and those, you know, are just good quality, totally fine, whatever. But then like, you get into like the Neumann or whatever.
0: Neumann.
2: Yeah, which are crazy, you know, can be super expensive.
1: Yeah.
2: But they have like crazy parts inside of them.
0: They're like radio guys that carry their own microphone.
2: Yeah.
0: I don't get that.
1: Like Joe Rogan uses that SM7B.
0: Yeah.
1: So then everybody sees that and they think I need the same mics as Joe Rogan.
2: I'm sure that Brian, our voice guy, has a good microphone.
0: Oh, yeah. That I would
2: imagine.
0: Right.
2: And, you know, you want something that is quality for your voice. I heard a funny story from Jack Black told it about Ronnie James Dio whenever he was doing Pick of Destiny and Ronnie James Dio is in there and he's in the poster and then starts singing a song, comes alive and stuff. And he said Ronnie James Dio came to do the recording and he brought a microphone with him. And they're like, we have microphone. He goes, we have like the best, you know, this, whatever microphone. And he was like, oh, okay. Singing it, totally distorted. Switch out microphones, singing it, totally distorted. Singing, switch out three different microphones. He goes, just try mine, whatever. He brought his, sounded great. He goes, he knew that microphone was perfect for his voice and could handle his voice and stuff. We're in there thinking we've got the top stuff and everything. He's got this old whatever microphone that he's been carrying around.
0: Yeah, I guess that makes sense. If you know it works, take it with you.
1: Yeah, good mic. It does make a big difference.
0: Yeah.
1: Yeah.
0: Well,
1: because some mics will pick up every little sound. You know, sometimes we have guests in here and we always got to tell them, get close to the mic. Really good microphones, you don't have to tell them to do that.
0: Plus, pick them right up. I don't want to hear my farts.
2: Do you remember a really bad microphone situation? Hmm. It was in the studio.
0: I don't.
2: It was in the studio, and it was weird because we had those old Frank Sinatra microphones that were in there, but then we had that one that was like a long, skinny microphone that was on like the, third guest mic.
0: I do remember that, yeah.
2: And it was, what's his name? The black comedian that is very funny, does a lot of different voices and stuff.
0: I don't see Color Goblin.
3: Godfrey.
0: Today's Godfrey's birthday.
2: Oh, is it really? Yeah. Happy birthday, Godfrey. Oh. Godfrey was great, and he's very animated and very loud, and he would talk, and it would just buzz out so bad because he gets so loud that it'd get overdistorted.
0: Yeah, that happened with with Jim Brewer, too.
2: Yeah.
1: Oh, see,
2: yeah.
1: I thought you were talking about the time that Mike took the taser to the microphone and shut down the radio station.
0: I did not. I don't recall that. It was Dove Davidoff in the studio.
1: Oh, sorry. I got confused. I just remember there was a show that thought it'd be cool to put the taser up to the microphone.
2: We called that take a little break for a while.
0: Yeah.
1: And then just shut down the entire station.
0: We were off the air for like a half hour, and Dove Davidoff just hung out in the studio with us. We were like, hey, so what's up, man? Yeah, that was a fun day. All right, ladies and gentlemen, it is time to check in with Galvin. He has today's news.
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0: What do we have in news today, Galvin?
2: Today's top story, the U.S. military carried out a 10th consecutive night of strikes on Iran on Monday, the Central Command said. Iran's army said it hit back, targeting U.S. assets in Kuwait and Bahrain. At least two U.S. soldiers were killed over the weekend in Iranian attacks on U.S. base in Jordan, and another is listed as missing in action. Mm-hmm. A third American service member died in Iraq after a controlled detonation of Iranian drone. Nearly 100 American service members have been injured in multiple Iranian airstrikes on bases in the Middle East this month.
0: Did you see the billboard that they put up in Iran?
2: No. Is it for the bone bonus? Or?
0: No. It is a picture of Donald Trump, Ivanka Trump, Eric Trump, and the other one, Don Jr., and they're all sitting, it's all their pictures above their caskets.
2: Mm.
0: Like they're threatening to kill them all. Which is like, you look at it and you're like, oh, whatever. But then if you think about it and you're like, what if that was my kids?
2: Yeah.
0: What if those are pictures of my kid? Now my kid's got a hit on them, you know?
2: But also, not even, you know, whether you like Donald Trump or his family or not, whatever, that is our president. And you're threatening the president of the United States of America.
0: Yeah.
2: Not cool, bro.
0: No, or his children.
2: Yeah.
0: That's right. Not cool.
2: Yeah.
0: Not cool.
2: I'm going to put up a billboard that has an arrow that says not cool, bro.
0: Not cool.
1: I thought months ago we destroyed everything and they had no capabilities whatsoever.
0: Yes.
1: And it was all done. And
0: then we were supposed to be over. And then we went in there and we said, just one more ass kicking to see what's up. And then all of a sudden our gas prices went through the roof. And everybody's like, what is really going on over there? And nobody has an idea. If we're supposedly doing all these big things. Where's the video of it? Where's the... We see no signs of this stuff. Not saying it's not happening, but I mean, this is unlike any other skirmish that we've been in before.
1: It seems like a big mess.
0: Yeah.
2: Yeah, yeah.
1: They said it was over. Their military has been destroyed. Everything's gone. And that was last summer.
0: Yep.
1: And yet they're still killing Americans somehow with their destroyed military.
0: Americans are dying and nothing seems to be coming to an end. It seems to be getting worse the more they talk about peace.
2: What's happening in Ukraine?
1: Yes,
0: Samesies.
1: Hundreds injured, and you don't know how severe life-altering injuries these guys have.
0: Yeah.
1: What a mess.
0: Yeah.
2: I would not want to be missing in action either.
1: No.
2: I mean, obviously you don't want to be killed, but you don't want to be missing.
1: And the problem is we don't know for what. What is the purpose of all this? Nobody seems to know.
2: Vice President J.D. Vance just became the first sitting vice president to welcome a child in more than 150 years. Vance and his wife welcomed their fourth child, a baby boy named Alec Neil Vance. Neil spelled N-E-E-L.
0: Neil.
2: Yeah.
0: Before Vance.
2: Tropical storm Bertha strengthened in the Gulf of Mexico and was moving slowly toward the Florida panhandle, causing a tropical storm warning and storm surge watches around the state line between Florida and Alabama. The storm was about 125 miles south of Panama City, Florida, and about 200 miles southeast of Mobile, Alabama, and moving northwest in maximum sustained winds about 50 miles per hour, according to a 1 a.m. update by the Miami-based National Hurricane Center. A storm surge watch indicating rising possible life-threatening water moving inland from the coast within 48 hours was issued from the Alabama and Florida border to the mouth of the Mississippi River.
0: So they say this is supposed to be a light hurricane season, which you're welcome, everybody. The minute I put a generator in, I stopped hurricanes from coming here forever. They say it's supposed to be a light hurricane season, but the evidence says opposite to me. Because the winds and rain lately have been so bad, they've been uprooting trees around here like crazy.
6: and knocking roof shingles off. Like, it's been like small hurricanes have blown through here already just from this weather that we're having.
2: Yeah, there's been a lot of rain and stuff, and I know, Carmen, we need it. Yeah. But also, I do like that this is the first named storm, and it's already late July,
6: right, which is,
2: you know, good, but who knows? You can have a bunch all of a sudden happen, but hopefully they don't.
6: Yeah, I remember we had one year where we had to double up on the names. We had to go to the AA names.
2: Yeah.
6: We had to go through the second list.
2: Yeah. Bertha.
6: Bertha. Bertha. I mean, that's one that destroys Bertha.
2: Yeah, you would think.
6: Yeah.
2: I have some good news for most of you.
6: Jay?
2: Not bad news for you, Gio. Just, you know, you're not involved. Hmm. Powerball.
1: Oh, yeah.
2: Next jackpot drawing is Wednesday.
6: Right.
2: An estimated $567 million, over $500 million.
6: That'd be really nice.
2: That would be very nice.
6: Yeah. Yeah, I would give you guys each about $50,000.
1: Oh. I would go to Disney if I won the Powerball.
6: I wouldn't. I could afford it still.
2: You would not go to Disney if I won the Powerball. You're getting nothing. You're getting nothing.
1: I'm sure you guys are going to win.
6: Yeah, I'd like to win. That would be nice.
2: I just hope I win so I can get that on a replay and just wear it around my neck that it plays. I'm sure you'll win. I'm sure you'll win. I'm sure you'll, as I'm handing money to other people that I don't even like and just looking you in your eyes. $567 million. Gimme.
1: Be nice.
2: Gimme.
6: Certainly would change things.
2: Oh.
6: That's life-changing money right there.
1: Every once in a while, I do think of that kid that won like $220 million
6: from
1: Newport Richie.
6: Yeah.
2: Oh, he won more than that,
6: yeah,
2: right?
6: Yeah, he won a lot more.
1: It was up there.
2: It was a crazy amount because I think it was one of the top three of all time. Whatever. What did he win?
1: Let's see. I thought it was 200 something.
2: But yeah.
1: It might be more than that.
3: No, I think that's what he ended up getting. I think, you know what I mean?
2: I thought it was almost up to $1 billion whenever he wound up winning.
1: Maybe.
2: Do we remember that kid's name?
1: No.
3: Sean or Shane?
6: Shane.
1: Shane Misselineau. Mickleney.
2: Slappy.
1: Samsonite. I think it was Shane Missler.
6: Shane Missler. Yeah. That is it. Wow, you're good, Gio.
1: I remember he wouldn't come on the show.
6: Yeah, he was weighing his options.
1: And he listened to the show before, like, I talked to one of his friends.
2: Yeah. You're right. He wound up, it was $451 million. He wound up taking a lump sum payout. Almost exactly right, Gio. $281.2
6: million. $281
2: million.
6: You're a kid, 20-something-year-old kid, and you were $280 million.
2: Not 20-something.
6: Yeah. 20.
2: 20.
6: Good for you.
2: Yeah.
6: What a great story.
1: Yeah, he's got a smoking hot girlfriend now.
6: Of course. That's the thing I look forward to the most about winning a lotto.
2: Yeah.
6: Smoking hot girlfriend.
1: Like, he was like a nerd living in Newport Richie.
6: Yeah.
1: And then now he's just a smoke show girlfriend.
2: I just look forward to all the stuff that you can do. You know what I mean? Like, where you're like, I don't know, because you got to do this. All first class, easiest, all access, you know what I mean?
6: Yes.
1: So that kid, I don't think he really posts on social media anymore, but he was originally.
6: I remember.
1: And all the stuff he'd post, like, right when he won, he took, like, all of his buddies to the Super Bowl.
6: Yep.
2: Yeah.
1: They were all Patriots fans, and they were all sitting, like, in the fifth row of the Super Bowl.
6: Yeah.
1: Then he was at WrestleMania at ringside. Then he was at the Celtics courtside, and he was like, and he would take all of his buddies with him to all these major, like, sporting events.
2: That's
1: and he'd be like,
2: do.
1: Right there. That's exactly what you do.
6: What you do.
1: Yeah. Yeah.
6: Except my circle is so small now, is that I love it. You know what I mean? I don't have to worry about taking care of 50 people.
1: Yeah.
6: I got such a small. I don't think outside of this room and Pete and Paul. I don't take care of anybody else. Like, I obviously, there'll be the Mooses of the world and people that I get. But I mean, like, as far as giving a big lump sum of money to, Pete and Paul would be it.
1: But even just to be able to provide experiences to people. Hey, we're going to the Super Bowl.
6: Right.
1: Somebody's going to pick you up at 9 o'clock, get on, and
6: fly out there. Yeah.
1: Out there.
2: Do you know how mad Bobby is at you right now?
1: Yeah.
6: Oh, number one?
1: Number one, you forgot.
2: Didn't even mention his name.
6: No, he's locked in. Oh, he's locked in. I didn't even have to say
1: that. Now Calvin locked him in for you.
2: Nice try on the cover-up.
6: No. He's locked in, and I think Bobby, I immediately buy him a house down here.
2: Mm.
6: That's the first thing we do. Get him down here.
2: Connecting?
6: Maybe by tunnels.
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6: So wait a second. So last weekend, there was some sort of broadcast at a hotel. Have you seen this?
2: Yeah. John Senning was out there, and then the sports chicks were out there, and Mike Oliveira was out there.
6: And they stayed in the presidential suite.
2: Oh, really?
6: And I think it was Dizzy. Somebody put up a video that I saw. They stayed in the presidential suite, and they had a elevator in their room.
2: Oh, nice.
6: That's a fancy way to go.
2: I saw John Senning in a big tub. That's all I saw. Yeah.
6: Sexy. Yeah. Nice. I remember we used to do cool things.
1: Yeah. Nice. Cool. The good old days.
6: I'll be at Hooters on Friday.
2: Well, hopefully one of us wins the $567 million Powerball. Your next drawing is happening on Wednesday.
1: I'm looking forward to it.
2: Check that out. Colorado police arrested a man from Arizona named...
6: I just pictured the fights that I'm going to get in with my wife. It's almost better not to win. I have to give this person $50,000. She'd be like, you don't have to give them. She'd veto all of it.
2: Yeah, the best idea for you is if you won, just have your wife in charge of it.
6: Just give me $1 million and then you can have the rest. Yeah. Well, it's 200, but give me 10 million and then you just do whatever you want with it.
1: Instantly, everybody starts hitting you up for money. People you don't know, but you don't, charities, everything.
6: I thrive on saying no. Yeah. I can't wait to look at people's eyes.
2: Softy.
6: Yeah. You're right.
2: My daughter.
6: I just thought about Mike Olivero. I got to take care of Mike Olivero.
2: But also, somebody's like, I know we only met a couple times, but my daughter is losing her eyesight.
6: I'm not using social media anymore.
2: Oh, yeah. I would shut it all down.
6: Yeah.
1: For sure.
6: I got so taken. I got so taken for some money. I don't know, but I think so.
2: Yeah.
6: This girl hit me up last year. And
1: fire emoji.
6: I normally don't do this because of these reasons, but just so you know, the Calta Family Foundation is going to be purchasing some school lunches for some

0: schools are closed, they just don't get any food. Mm. And most of those kids are relying on food. So, like, some of the money that we have for the Calta Family Foundation is going towards that this year. And then, you know, things along the lines of those during the year that we do that I don't necessarily always have to talk about, but I think people kind of want to know where their money is going sometimes. But this girl hit me up. It was like 2 years ago. And she said that she was about to get evicted from her house and this, that, and the other thing. And she didn't know what to do. And she was crying and she had kids and her electric was turned off and this, that, and the other thing. And I said, okay, give me the name of the bank and I will pay the bank. You know, I'm not giving you any money, but I will pay the bill. So I paid the backdated mortgage and the electric bill. So the kids had AC because it was like the middle of summer. It was all good. And then the other day, I logged on, and then there she was again. Hey, I need help again. And I was like, all right, I'm out. At that point, I don't know what to do. I feel like I'm being taken. I feel like at that point, I got suckered in the first time.
1: I mean, it could be a situation where she really does need help, and I know, you helped her once. But yeah, that's the difficult thing.
0: But I helped her once, and then she was like, and I went, I feel like I'm getting suckered.
2: Then it becomes a grift.
0: Right. Mm. So then I'm out.
1: Yeah, that's tough. But also, you can get taken.
0: 100%.
1: Yeah.
0: 100%.
1: You that's
0: give
1: why
0: me a good sad story and I'm writing checks.
1: Right, that's why you give your wife money.
0: Yes, I don't want any of it. That mean bitch won't give you anything. You guys would be lucky if you get anything if she's in control. Let me give you guys the money first.
1: Yeah.
3: Don't put it in your bank.
1: Because I'm telling you right now, people come to me and they're like, oh, this happened. I go, oh, that's too bad. I got to go. I got to go see the Magic play tonight.
0: I got a third row seat.
1: Yeah.
2: Have you ever sat courtside?
1: Yeah.
0: That, I got to tell you, that's a great job for Pete. Because Pete's not going to, if I give Pete money, he's still not going to quit. He's got enough money now. You know what I mean? So if I may hire Pete to be the guy to tell people yes or no for the money.
1: Mm.
0: That would be
2: the
0: great.
2: Gatekeeper.
0: He has no problem telling him. But Joe, he'll tell you no.
4: Oh, I know.
2: You're out, Joe.
0: Yeah.
1: Colorado police arrested a man from Arizona named Daniel Balance after he was caught surfing naked on top of a locomotive. That's a train. In a statement.
0: Like Styles.
1: Yeah. In a statement, the department said, for those of you who unfortunately experienced seeing this gentleman, I want you to know that he was arrested on felony misdemeanor charges. Daniel expressed his love of vodka, beer, and playing the banjo. Unfortunately, we had to separate him from those loves and the train ride. He wasn't supposed to be on the train to begin with. Police say that he actually broke a window on the Union Pacific Railroad locomotive to enter it. And that's how he got into and onto the plane and everything.
0: Not.
1: Joe has his picture on Bone TV. I have his picture for you guys here, is exactly what you think this guy would look like. A guy that gets drunk, naked, and gets up on top of a train to surf looks exactly like that. Look at that mugshot. What a dum-dum. You see it or no?
0: I don't know yet.
1: Can you see it, Jim?
4: No.
1: Oh, come on.
3: I can see it on Bone TV.
1: Mm-hmm. Yeah, uh-huh. I sent it. I send it to you guys.
0: That's okay. I have a visual. I have a mental picture of what I think he looks
1: here
0: like.
1: He is.
0: Yeah, that's right. It looks like Tongueless Dan, whatever that guy's name.
1: Tongueless
0: Brett.
1: Do we know? Still alive?
0: Still, no, I think he hasn't called in this long. He's got to be dead.
1: Probably.
0: Yeah.
1: I would imagine so. A 27-year-old female. I read this story and then I thought about it, and let's see whether you guys have the same take as I do.
0: Okay.
1: 27-year-old female in New York City is going viral for pivoting to a career of locksmithing. She says she's trying to appeal to female customers, saying that her competition is a lot of creepy men.
2: Yeah.
1: If you're locked out of your car, if you're locked out of your house, you're locked out of somewhere, and you're a woman, and a locksmith shows up, I guarantee 9 out of 10 locksmiths are going to go, I mean, there's other ways to pay.
0: Really?
3: And also, when you're doing it, you're probably in like either a creepy location or it's really late. Time, you know what I mean?
0: But at the same time, I ain't letting no lady let me in my car. I'm locked out. Make me feel stupid.
2: I can pop that door, but it ain't going to be cheap.
1: Well, Liz, I'm sure there's a lot of locksmiths out there listening. They're like, I know.
2: My uncle's a locksmith.
1: You have to think that there are some creeps out there and stuff. And that's a good kind of angle for her.
0: I remember my mother got creeped at Yankee Stadium one time, and it was no joke. It was bat day. And I thought, well, at least we got these bats. My mother's car battery died, and these two drunk Mexican guys were next to us, and they were like, Hey, we.

0: we give you a jump, we give you a jump. And they hooked it up, and the one guy is like, yeah, you take care of him, he takes care of you. You take care of him. And I'm like, I know what that means. I got a brand new Yankee bat right here, and I'll crack it right over your head.
1: Mm.
0: I'd be like 12. I'm going to hit myself in the face.
2: Well, yeah, and you have to be close. So, like, if you're locked out of your house or something, think about it. It's like 9 o'clock at night. The light's probably not on because you haven't been able to get inside. And now it's just you and a guy standing at your doorway. Mm-hmm. How easy is that for him to just drag you inside?
1: Yeah.
2: You know?
1: Like, anybody have to break into their own house or break into their car or do anything like that? Or you call a locksmith? Or
0: when I was a kid in Staten Island, I had a window that I could open to get in when I didn't have my key.
3: When my stepfather would lock me out of the house and putting on the porch, I would try to break back in.
0: Oh, really?
3: Yeah.
0: Any luck?
3: No, I'd try to convince my brother to unlock his window so I could crawl into the house.
0: Oh, I forgot your brother used to sleep in the house.
3: Yeah.
0: So you
3: and
0: had to go outside, and your brother and sister used to get to sleep in the house.
3: Yeah.
0: And they never said anything.
3: No.
0: Really?
3: Yeah.
2: Well, they didn't want to go outside.
3: Well, my sister was very young. She was like 5, 6 years old, but
2: And that was his kid.
1: When my son was younger and he was delivering pizzas and stuff, he locked his keys in his car, and I didn't have a spare key for his car. And I go, well, you're about to learn a lesson. Here's how you do it. I said, you got to call a locksmith. They're going to have to come. You're going to have to pay for it. I said, it's probably going to be around $100 or maybe more. I don't know, whatever. Do you know what the majority of locksmiths, what they do for car? You lock your keys in your car?
4: Yeah, Slim Jim.
1: No, Slim Jims don't work on most cars now.
0: Really?
2: It's like a balloon, right?
1: It's a balloon, yeah. So they pry the door open a little bit, and they put this little vinyl. It's like a about the size of a piece of paper for, you know, a letter or whatever, and slide in there, pump it up, and it pumps it up enough where they can reach and click.
3: Yeah,
1: just do that. It's simple. You can buy them. You can buy them on Amazon for like, you know, $30 or something like that. But that's literally all they use.
2: But again,
1: car, you know, dude.
2: If you buy that, where are you keeping it? In your car.
1: Yeah.
2: So if you get blocked out,
1: you keep one in your car, but then you also give one to whoever else,
0: right.
1: You know.
2: Yeah.
0: Jeff Bezos should not have to pay any taxes or do anything. He should even let him punch a woman in the face if he wants to. I was sitting in the studio yesterday morning before you guys came in, and my Alexa popped up and it said, hey, you're probably running low on vitamins. And I looked at it and I said, you know what? You're right. I finished my vitamins on Friday. So I hit reorder. It was there by the end of the show.
1: Yeah.
0: At 10 o'clock, I went out there and they were on my porch.
1: Crazy.
0: That was crazy.
1: That's insane.
0: I didn't even miss a vitamin day.
1: Yeah.
0: Yeah. That's good stuff.
1: I have a hot or not for you guys.
0: All right.
1: A New Jersey woman.
0: Hot.
1: Is accused of recording the sexual abuse of a 2-year-old child.
3: Come on.
1: But her attorney says the video has been blown out of proportion. Victoria Cranmer, she is 25 years old, was arrested after a woman saw a 14-second Snapchat video of the alleged incident on the cell phone and reported it to authorities. She reportedly kicked Cranmer out of her home and asked Cranmer to return the iPhone she had given her as a birthday gift before discovering the clip, which allegedly showed Cranmer sitting on the toilet with her genitals exposed while the child touched her, per the affidavit. Cranmer allegedly also laughed and spoke to the child while this was happening. During her court appearance, the assistant prosecutor said that the alleged victim is a 2-year-old girl that Cranmer was babysitting at the time of the incident. Authorities allege in the affidavit that there are multiple Snapchat videos involving Cranmer and the child on her phone after executing a search warrant.
0: Well, I mean, that's awful. I don't know how bad it actually is based on
1: the one video. It sounds like she's on the toilet and the kid comes over and touches it, and the girl's laughing and doing stuff, whatever. That you may go,
0: touches her sexually or just touches her body?
1: Well, her area is exposed and stuff and everything. That you may go, yeah, weird, don't put a video out of that.
0: Yeah.
1: But also little kids coming over and, you know, you can't, you know.
0: Right.
1: I don't know why.
2: You're in a compromised position.
1: Yeah.
2: You can't like stand up.
1: They're saying there's multiple Snapchat videos involving her and the child on the phone, you know, from the search warrant and stuff.
0: Weird.
1: Yeah. So, well, we're not saying whether she's bad or good. We're saying whether she's hot or not. Victoria Cranmer, she is 25 years old from New Jersey, accused of sexual abuse of a 2-year-old child. Mike Kelta, hot or not?
0: I say not hot. If she's crapping in front of the kid, she's not hot.
1: Okay.
0: Yeah.
1: All right. Mike says not hot. Gio, what do you think?
3: Yeah, New Jersey, Victoria Cranmer. No, not hot.
0: My wife's from Jersey.
3: Oh, sorry.
1: All right. So Gio says not hot. Carmen, what do you got?
2: If she was a teacher, she would be hot. Oh, okay. But she's not a teacher, so she's not hot.
3: Yeah, she sounds gross.
2: Yeah.
1: So all of you say that Victoria is not hot. All of you may be the most wrong you've ever been in your life. Yeah.
3: What?
1: I had to make sure this one wasn't AI.
3: It does look AI.
1: 100%, but I checked and it's multiple sources.
3: Really?
1: There's multiple actual news channels and stuff. Yeah. This isn't one of those Facebook ones that's just out there.
0: I just let her go on whatever she wants.
1: Joe actually has a side-by-side of her in court as well, where she doesn't look as great as that. But she looks fantastic.
0: She's smoking hot.
1: Yeah. So that is a big wrong for all three of you.
3: Wow.
1: It's not hot.
2: Like, what are you doing?
0: Like, I don't even think she's guilty anymore.
2: That's not how that works.
1: That's what her attorney says, that is being blown out of proportion.
0: Right, that's how I feel. Now looking at her, I agree that what you're getting is...
3: Oh, we got to find her Snapchat.
0: Yeah. What creeps?
3: Jeez.
0: Fire emoji.
1: I don't know whether you want to see her Snapchat. Apparently there's some bad stuff
3: on
1: her.
3: Never mind.
1: You don't
3: Snapchat
1: want to see that.
3: Evil.
1: Yeesh.
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1: A recent survey was done that found 7% of people consider themselves very fast walkers. 29% think they are somewhat fast. 12% say they are somewhat slow. And 5% say very slow.
0: I'm in the very slow.
1: I am in the very fast walkers. I walk as fast as I can, and my wife makes fun of me all the time.
0: Yep, I got nowhere to be.
3: I'm somewhat fast.
1: Yeah?
3: Yeah.
2: I'm moderate, but I can be fast.
3: I'm like, let's go. What are we doing?
0: I mean, we all can be fast.
1: Joe, Pat Walk?
11: Yeah, very slow and yeah.
0: Stylish. Mm-hmm. Stylish. Yeah. Yeah.
1: I don't know what it is. I have to walk fast. Even though I know I have to wait for everybody. Like, I'll be with my wife. They were making fun of me when we were going to the Lightning game. It was my wife, her brother, and his wife. And we're walking, and I just started walking. And my wife goes, yeah, go. Wait for us whenever you get there. Because I have to wait for them anyways because I have the tickets.
11: It's unfair. Your legs are too long.
1: I don't know. Yeah.
3: Like, if we pull up at the grocery store, I'm the first one in the store always.
1: Yeah. One of the times I can remember, and obviously this is a me, very fast walker, with a Ralphie, very slow walker. Yeah. Ralphie May, we're in Vegas, and he had to be on, and it was literally like they sent us to go and get him. They're like, he's on, and what's
0: Gary
1: his name?
0: Cannon.
1: Gary Cannon is on stage stretching. They're like, stretch, Ralphie's not here yet, whatever. So we go running all the way down. It was me in Spanish, and I think your brother John was there.
0: Oh, yeah.
1: And we all go running down there and knock on his door, and he's like, hey, okay. And then he's getting ready, gets his stuff, whatever, starts walking and just moseying at the slowest pace. Not even, you know, because he was a big guy, whatever. Like, he has no urgency whatsoever.
0: Oh, you know why? Because Pauly doesn't move fast for anybody. It didn't have to.
1: That was the thing, because I was like, hey, Gary's like stretching. They said, you're supposed to be on like 5 minutes ago. And he's like, okay.
0: Ah, Cannon.
1: Yeah.
0: And then it's like, good luck, Cannon.
1: And then about, I don't know, 20, 30 feet, I go, I'll meet you down there. And I just went. I couldn't walk that slow. I was like, oh, it's so crazy.
0: Ralphie was a mosier.
1: Yeah,
0: he for moseyed sure. everywhere.
1: For sure.
0: Ralphie was also such a big fat liar. This is before Ring doorbells. I used to have a camera at my front door. And Ralphie's like, hey, player, I'm on the way. I'll be there in about 15 minutes. And I go, I didn't even see him leave. And then all of a sudden he'd leave the house. And I go, oh, okay.
1: Yeah.
0: He's a liar. He's a big fat liar is what he is. He had no sense of urgency for anything. When I get there.
1: What's the lie of where you're at whenever somebody.
0: The bridge.
1: Yep.
0: I'm on the bridge.
1: I'm on the bridge. So walking is good for you. This, a study found excess body fat may be linked to more than 11% of all cancers.
3: Oh, no.
1: It says nearly double some earlier estimates. Yeah. Mm. So body fat, not good for you.
0: Damn,
1: we know that.
0: Body fat.
1: Yeah. Well. Walk faster.
3: And here all this time, I thought it was going to be fine.
1: Nope. Not good for you.
0: What do you think is going to get you in the end?
3: Oh, ticker.
0: The heart?
3: Oh, yeah.
2: But that runs in your family.
3: Yeah.
2: Right?
3: Yeah.
0: I don't know. I'm looking at my dad. So far, so good. He seems like he's in great shape, and he's got a bunch of stints, and he's doing all right.
3: Bunch of stints, though.
1: yeah,
2: I know. Not good.
3: Bunch of stints and all right don't really go
0: I'm
3: well
0: saying,
3: together.
0: You know, what I'm saying is, he's for what he's been through, he's still in good shape.
3: Nah.
0: You know what
3: I mean?
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1: Super Troopers 3 comes out on August 7th. Will it be any good?
3: No.
0: You guys have been complaining about Super Troopers 2 since it came out.
1: No. Super Troopers was great. Super Troopers 2, they should have just said, go watch Super Troopers 1. It was great because Super Troopers 2 was just rehashed, same thing. Well, now they have Super Troopers 3 is coming out on August 7th, and to help promote it, they joined Limp Bizkit on stage.
0: Yeah,
1: on stage during a show in Illinois on Saturday. The guys from Super Troopers got up there with Limp Bizkit.
3: Love it.
1: Yeah.
0: I like those guys. What were those guys' names?
1: Broken Lizard.
0: Yeah. They were in the studio with us one time. They were great. Cool.
1: Yeah. They were great. They were very cool. Yeah, they have a lot of funny stuff.
0: Anybody that has been in our green room that I go seconds before they come in, they go, what are we going to talk to these guys about? Ends up being one of the best interviews.
1: Yeah.
0: Anytime I feel like I'm prepared for something, it goes okay. But when I go, what are we going to talk to Bobby Lee about? Ends up being one of the best appearances ever on the show.
1: There are rumors of a Rush residency at the Sphere in Las Vegas next year.
0: That's pretty cool.
1: Yeah, Rush having launched their North American leg of their 50-something reunion tour. I don't know if that's what it is. An overseas leg slated for the first half of next year. A late 2027 residency would be most likely. Adding to the weight of the rumors is the conspicuous lack of Las Vegas dates on the band's current itinerary. Yeah, I think that would be a great show.
0: Sure, it's a destination show. Let's say let's go to Vegas and see Rush.
1: And they definitely have the fans for it.
0: Yeah.
1: People would travel. People do travel to see Rush.
0: I would go see Rush if they promised to only do the greatest hits.
1: Yeah?
0: Yeah, their other garbage that they play is just too much.
1: I saw them do, I think it was Fly By Night, the whole album, and then did other hits.
0: Yeah.
1: So that was pretty cool.
0: I think, yeah.
1: That was pretty cool. Yeah, but you and I went to front row and we were like, this is kind of boring.
0: Yeah. think Geddy Lee is one ugly son of a bitch.
1: He really is. Yeah. Great musician. Yeah. Great voice. Great
0: to
1: bass player.
0: To play bass like that and sing like that at the same time. Because he really sings.
1: And doing the organ pedals and doing the... Yeah.
3: What was more boring in the front row? Rush or Chris Rock?
1: Chris Rock was great. I think we
3: fell asleep.
0: We were doing mornings.
1: We were doing mornings, and I don't know whether we got the...
0: We were just exhausted.
1: I did that to Jim Gaffigan, too. I fell asleep in Jim Gaffigan because it was over in Universal.
3: Yeah.
1: And we went to the park and did stuff, whatever, and then went into the dark theater, and it was nice and cool after being out in the hot park and stuff. And I went, Pop Nerds.
0: Hot Pockets. I was like, if Chris Rock... Because I knew I'd fall asleep, like... When I go to the movies and I fall asleep in the movie, I make a conscious decision to shut my eyes for a couple of minutes. I'm just going to shut my eyes for a couple of minutes. So when I fell asleep at the Chris Rock concert, I talk to myself while I'm sleeping and I go, what if he comes over and he goes, did some son of a bitch fall asleep? Yeah. And I go, at that point, I just have to pretend I have mental issues.
3: Oh, yeah. Listen, you're front row, right there.
0: There's no way.
3: Just waiting to get picked out.
0: Yeah. Oof. And that wasn't Chris Rock. That was very funny, that show that we saw. It was just a matter of us being tired, I think.
1: That was so long ago that it was Barack Obama, I believe, had just become president or was running for president because he said Barack Obama. He goes, Barack Obama isn't a presidential name. That's the bass player for the Commodores. Yeah. Journey keyboardist Jonathan Cain thinks that Bruce Springsteen is a bitter old man who should shut up about politics and stick to the music.
0: Well, I half agree with that. He's a bitter old man. His whole thing has been singing about politics his whole career. Why now should he stop?
1: Well, this may make you think, differently of Jonathan Cain because he says that about Bruce Springsteen, but he only has good things to say about Ted Nugent and Kid Rock. So he may.
3: Those guys aren't political at all, really.
1: No. He might have an agenda. this story, Jelly Roll's daughter.
0: What? No, I had no
1: idea. Did anybody know?
3: I think I did.
0: That bunny thing?
3: Yeah.
1: Jelly Roll's daughter, which I was unaware of, that he had a daughter. Wait until you get a load of this little fat roly-poly. Okay. She says that everyone will be shocked the day she shares the real reason behind her dad and Bunny's divorce.
0: You know what I heard?
1: What?
0: There's another popular divorce happening right now.
1: Yeah.
0: Jelly Roll and Tom Segura having an affair.
1: Oh my goodness. Yeah. That could be it.
3: That checks out.
1: She says, I promise y'all, the view of what y'all have of not only the situation, but their relationship in the internet is totally, in its totality, is about to effing crumble. I don't know what this honey boo boo is.
2: Yeah,
1: exactly.
2: It.
1: Exactly, like, Carmen. Right. Mm-hmm. That's like the one that's a complete lie that says that a athlete offered her $15 million to have sex with her. Cool. Tell us who. Yeah. Nobody's offering you $15 million.
2: Right.
1: Nobody. Not even the richest athlete. Stop it. Shut up.
3: Yeah, she's not Bunny's daughter.
0: Oh, she's not.
3: No.
1: Oh, so
2: He's had kids. Like, he actually found out he got another girl pregnant like a week before their wedding and had like a son or had a son with somebody else a week before they got married.
1: And was he famous when they got married or no?
2: No.
1: Who's banging fat tattoo face Jelly Roll?
0: Listen, that's
2: an ex prostitute.
3: Yeah, she's
0: a 10 though compared to him.
1: And letting him. No. She found out she got pregnant or another girl, Carmen.
2: He got another woman pregnant and had a son a week before their wedding, he married Bunny, XO.
1: So he's a not famous, over 500 pound, tattoos on his face, raw dogging it with this girl.
3: Hmm. Hell yeah.
0: If you haven't gotten laid yet this year, think about that.
1: Yeah. Jeez. That's unbelievable.
3: Hey, listen, the man can sing.
1: But also now this one, his daughter coming along. So what? Now we have to care about her social media? You know what I mean?
0: Care at all.
1: Yeah.
3: Ugh. Bunny must have been cheating on Jelly Roll.
2: I think it was the other way around.
0: I thought they had an open relationship.
3: Well, she's pro her dad in this.
0: But I thought they had an open relationship.
3: That was the whole deal. Maybe. I don't know.
2: No, I'm pretty sure because she found out a couple, she found about the son and then whatever. Like, she's known that he's cheated on her. And from what she said is she gave him the ultimatum, like, no more cheating or I will not stick around after this.
0: Carmen, let me ask you this.
2: No.
0: I watched an interview with Jon Bon Jovi.
2: Okay.
0: And I think it was with Michael Strahan. And I know that Jon Bon Jovi has been married to his high school sweetheart since the early 90s.
2: Right.
0: And they have, what, 4 kids, I think. And he's super in love with his wife. Even at the Rock and Roll Hall of Fame, he said that he lives to get up and make her tea and be her husband every day. That's what he wants more than anything. He's definitely in love with his wife. But in the interview with Michael Strahan, he talks about cheating on his wife a bunch of times.
2: Right, and how he forgave her and how she forgave him.
0: Right,
2: and that's
0: right.
2: What makes the marriage work.
0: Can you do that? If Chad became
2: as big as
0: an NFL coach and he said, listen, my life changed. I love you and I want to be with you, but there's going to be opportunities and I don't know that I could pass them all up.
3: Look at Vrabel with the Patriots.
0: Right, right. Mm-hmm. Do you think you could live with that?
3: Banging reporters.
2: Oof.
0: I mean, he still loves you. He still comes home to you. He's got all the money.
2: Right, but he's on the road.
0: He's on the road, and what he does on the road stays on the road. He's not in any relationships, although Bon Jovi got in a couple of relationships.
2: See, I think I would try, because at that point, my life would have changed pretty significantly. You know what I mean? And the type of lifestyle that he could provide at that point, like, I think I would want to try.
3: You can just be bought.
2: But deep down inside, it would drive me insane.
1: Oh, yeah, because every fight.
2: Right. Mm-hmm. Well, bang other bitches.
1: Right, exactly.
2: This whore.
1: Carmen, did you eat all the old cheese in here? Well, you're banging this lady.
2: Yeah. I don't know.
1: It's interesting that you bring that up, because have you heard about Dolph Lundgren?
0: No.
1: What came out about him? He says Dolph Lundgren recently revealed that during his first marriage, she ignored his affairs as long as he funded her lavish spending.
0: Yeah.
1: She essentially used his money to maintain a highly expensive lifestyle, which Lundgren described as cheating fee, costing up to $60,000 per month.
0: Jesus.
1: Yeah.
2: Because that's the thing. Like, I don't think the cheating would start right away. I think it would come in time. You know what I mean? It's not like he gets an NFL job and then he's like, well, I'm cheating on you. You know what I mean? And when you're with somebody,
0: but all of a sudden that door opens up when you're, he goes from being high school coach to being NFL coach.
2: I'm talking even about rock stars. Like, their fame comes overnight sometimes. You know what I mean? Like, they have a radio hit and then they blow
1: but
2: up.
1: Here's the thing, Carmen, and I'm not saying whether you would or not, whatever. I'm saying there's more opportunity.
2: Right.
1: There's more opportunity immediately. And even, the famous overnight, whatever. Yeah, it took them 5 years for the overnight success. In those 5 years of playing clubs, they're also having chicks come up to them wanting to bang them.
0: Yeah.
1: You know what I mean? You're famous for where you are. You may be in a club that has 200 people, but you're on stage, so you're the famous one in that
2: club.
1: You know, so it's...
2: Yeah.
1: Listen, girls are raw dog and jelly roll before he was famous.
0: Chad, good morning. You're on the Mike Caldas Show.
19: Hey, morning. Yeah, I was going to say, Jelly Roll back in 2011 is when I first heard of him, and that was they, Money and him met in 2015. So he was a little popular back in 2011 with, like, Pop Another Pill with Lil White.
0: Yeah, he was on the come up, but he wasn't nearly as popular as he is now.
19: He wasn't as famous, but he was still, he had a name out there already, so I'm sure any girl, just to get, because he's got a name out there a little bit, would be flattered to be with him.
1: Yeah, there's a lot of clout chasers, yeah.
0: Got it, so yeah. So he was able to get chicks. I got you. All right, thank you, Chad. I appreciate the call.
3: He was still living in his van when they met.
1: Mm.
0: Him and Bunny?
3: He was living in a van, and she came to his concert, and that's how she met him.
1: See? There you go. Wasn't famous.
2: Right.
1: ESPN fired NFL analyst Ryan Clark mid-broadcast during a taping of NFL Live.
3: I saw that.
1: He was informed during a commercial break and abruptly removed from the remainder of the show due to impending media leaks. ESPN and NFL Network will reportedly have additional layoffs today as part of a larger cluster at Disney. It's parent company. So what did he do?
0: I saw the clip on.
1: Yeah, they're saying that there was a situation, but I don't even know whether it was just layoffs. But they also did it before he could find out on social media that people were being laid off.
3: Okay. Yeah, so he was supposed to find out later on, and then it leaked to the media, and then that's when they cut him.
1: They were hey, before he can go and say stuff.
3: Because obviously right away his social media is going to blow up that he's getting canned.
1: which he has that podcast he does with the other guys and stuff. And I don't know how much
3: I don't like him. He's kind of
1: I don't like him.
3: He's always angry and he's just kind of a dick. And it's like, how are you that pissed off all the time?
1: Yeah.
3: Angry face.
1: Yeah. I completely agree.
0: This all these things.
3: Yeah. But I mean, he's always I don't know. I just don't like the style, the way he.
1: I didn't even like him when he played for the Steelers. I didn't like him.
3: I mean, he's a
1: great, great player.
3: Amazing player.
1: But like, his attitude, you're just like, he's one of those guys, you're just like, ugh.
3: Always angry.
1: Famous football player. Be happy.
3: Yeah, dude.
0: I think those people try to become like, you try to get a personality.
3: And maybe. So, yeah. I'm like, you're talking about sports for a living. Like, how can you look that miserable on TV?
1: Yeah. I don't know. People are weird. And then finally in news, I have a list of the most calories of the different things at fast food places.
3: Oh, no. We don't need this list.
0: Don't want to know this.
1: We don't want to know
3: this list.
0: All right. Let me take a break and we'll come back and we'll talk about this and really, really kind of feel bad about ourselves.
1: How many of these we've eaten?
3: Why do you have to ruin everything?
0: Think about it. You're going to want to listen to this because you want to know what your day is was like yesterday and what your day planned to be like today until we lay out the calories for you. We'll talk about it when we come back. It's the Mike Calta Show. 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
0: On the Mike Calta Show, it's 102.5 The Bone. This Friday, I will be out for the Hooters All-American Summer. 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We got a liquid lunch at the Hooters in Port Richey. Starting at 11 o'clock, 11 to 1 this Friday at the Hooters in Port Richey. $2.50 pints of Budweiser. And a chance for you to go see your Rays take on the New York Yankees in New York City, courtesy of Budweiser, as well as other prizes that will be given away that day. Come out and get some chicken wings and some $2.50 pints of Budweiser all summer long for the big Hooters All-American Summer. We will see you Friday at the Hooters in Port Richey after the show. Back to Galvin so we can wrap up the news.
1: We were talking about today is National Junk Food Day. I would think that fast food is considered junk food.
3: For sure.
1: Yeah. I have the 9 items with the most calories at the most popular fast food restaurants in America. So I'm sure some of your favorites, some of the places that you've eaten before, and definitely some of the stuff that you have eaten at those places. I'll just run through some of these different ones. Popeyes, I don't think any of us hit Popeyes too much.
0: No, but I'll tell you, if there was a Popeyes close to me that I knew where it was, Carmen, remember when the Popeyes chicken sandwich was the big deal?
2: Yes.
0: And everybody was going crazy to get it and waiting in line. And
2: people were killing each other for
1: it. Yeah, stabbing. Yeah.
0: So I was on my way home from a Lightning game. We passed the Popeyes on Kennedy. I said, let's just do it. Let's just find out. So we got online, maybe 5 or 6 cars deep. It wasn't so bad. And it was worth the wait. It was fantastic. It was crispy and juicy, and that soft bun. It was really, really good.
1: It was just so funny to me that like every chicken place went, oh, chicken sandwich.
0: Yeah,
1: like nobody had thought of that before. Yeah. You know, it was like, didn't I tell you guys chicken sandwich like 4 years ago? Right. So funny. But Popeyes, they have their signature hot boneless wings at Popeyes. 1,020 calories.
0: Oh, and boneless
2: for how
0: wings?
2: Many?
1: I don't know how much is coming there. I would imagine it's probably like a 6-piece.
2: Oh,
0: oof.
1: Yeah.
3: You wouldn't think that would be so high.
1: Yeah.
2: Right. It's probably the sauce or something.
0: Of course.
2: That adds.
0: It's always the sauce.
2: Yeah. So good.
1: This is one of the places I always say don't sleep on. Sonic, their burgers. They've got great burgers. Yeah. They have all the shakes and all the different stuff. The Sonic double cheeseburger. With ketchup and mayo, 1,050 calories.
2: What?
1: Yeah.
3: You got to get a double, though.
1: 50 calories for a double burger.
3: You can't get a single.
1: Oh.
3: You gotta
0: say anything about dumplings?
1: I don't think any dumplings are going to be in here. Yes, Arby's is still around, and they've been pushing the new cheesesteak that they have. The Angus half-pound cheesesteak at Arby's is 1,100 calories.
3: I love Arby's.
0: Do you really?
3: Yeah, every once in a while. There was one by my house. They just closed it.
0: What do you love about Arby's? Like, what do you get there?
3: Just the roast beef. Beef and cheddar.
1: Yeah,
3: just good.
2: And their fries are good.
3: Yeah.
2: They got good mozzarella sticks. Arby's is slept on. Because everyone thinks of it as like the white trash place.
3: Yep.
2: But no, they have good food.
3: Totally agree.
0: I think, Carmen, I don't like Arby's because when I was young, there was an Arby's near where I worked. And it was like, you know, you can get a sandwich for 89 cents. So we ate at Arby's all the time because it was so cheap.
2: Yeah.
0: And I think that's what I associated with.
1: Yeah. Does Arby's have burgers?
3: No.
2: Sometimes.
1: Yeah, see, that's the problem. I think I always get tricked and I go, oh, it's a fast food place. And then I pull up and they only have like the cheddar and beef. And I'm like, oh, I want
3: to have tried, though. I think Carmen's right. They had it for a limited time.
2: Right. Yeah. They bring them in and stuff. But I'll tell you, they're like turkey club sandwich. You know, it's pretty good. And it's
3: big, thick slices of bread.
2: Yeah. And it's like on like wheat bread, you know what I mean? But for a fast food sandwich.
3: But when I would go to Arby's, I'd be the only one there. I'd go through the drive thru and they're like, just me.
1: Yeah. Mm. Well, I know we've been to this place lately, Whataburger.
0: Yes.
1: It's right there over in Carmen's neighborhood.
0: Still haven't tried it.
1: Whataburger, mushroom and Swiss burger at Whataburger, 1,100 calories.
3: Oh, man.
1: Yeah.
0: What's your go-to at Whataburger?
3: The traditional Whataburger.
0: Oh.
3: Yeah, with cheese.
0: Is this a cheeseburger?
3: Just regular old Whataburger.
2: I do the kids and the taquitos.
3: Yeah, taquitos. Oh, the taquitos are good.
1: I was up in Destin, and there's Whataburger right there, and I went for my usual, the grilled chicken sandwich at Whataburger is the best, hands down.
3: It's good.
1: And you really can't, I don't know where you're finding grilled chicken sandwiches much anymore. Like, a lot of places have taken it off their menu, but it's really good, for sure. You made me think of something about Whataburger. I can't remember what it was. These are the places, the food, the highest calories at different fast food places. Culver's. You love Culver's?
0: I don't love Culver's.
1: No.
3: I was just at Culver's.
1: Yeah.
0: I don't dislike it. I just, every once in a while.
2: Those cheese curds.
1: Yeah. Triple bacon deluxe at Culver's is 1,150 calories.
3: I have had that.
1: That's what I wanted to find out. What is your daily intake for calories? Like, what's an average human's daily intake?
0: You're supposed to, isn't it supposed to be like 1,500
2: No, they disproved that. That's like way wrong. Like, that's
3: super low.
2: Yeah, because like they say like it used
3: Coke
2: to be
3: is 12, like 300.
2: It used to be 1,200 is right. What like everyone thought was the standard. Come to find out, like, that's what a child should eat. Oh. You know what I mean? Like, that's not.
1: So this says to maintain this, I just put a 6 foot, 200 pound male needs 2,400 to 3,200 calories daily.
3: Oh, no.
1: So listen, you one burger, you're wiping out half of it.
2: Right.
0: I will tell you that that Dr. Urshan diet that we all did at some point was you lose weight. You definitely lose weight. But they had you eating 1,000 calories a day.
1: But yeah,
2: I was eating 500.
1: Yeah. But that's also calorie deficit.
3: That's, like, yeah.
0: That's what I'm saying. Yeah, it's difficult to do, but you will lose weight on it.
1: But it's not supposed to be a lifestyle. You know what I mean?
3: That's hard
1: like
3: to maintain.
1: That's like a jumping off point. Here's a rapid weight loss.
0: 40
1: you can do
0: pounds
1: it and stuff.
0: In 40
1: yeah.
0: days. Yeah,
1: kind of thing. Whatever. And then, you know, start eating healthier and
0: I will tell you,
1: exercising.
0: It worked, though.
1: Sure.
0: That was the most weight I ever lost in the quickest amount of time.
2: And I did keep it off for quite a while.
0: Yeah.
2: But obviously, relationships and happiness get in the way.
1: But also, Carmen, like, you
0: blamed happiness.
2: Literally, happy weight is a thing. You get happy and comfortable and you just start eating and not thinking about what you're eating. You know?
0: Comfortably numb.
1: Yeah, but if you lose that initial weight, you know, for females, if it's whatever, 20 pounds or something like that, and then you go, okay, I don't want to put the back on and eat healthy. You're not eating like you were, where you're losing all that weight, whatever, and then exercising and stuff. Yeah, you could absolutely keep it off. Just don't go to Culver's and get their triple bacon Culver burger.
3: It's great.
1: Louisiana, large Louisiana. Oh, from Wingstop, large Louisiana voodoo fries. Just French fries.
0: Fries.
2: Oh.
1: 1,180 calories.
0: Ooh. I bet they're delicious.
1: I would imagine they have cheese and bacon and everything else. Sure. And
3: I know the fries at Five Guys are way up there in calories.
2: And at Wingstop, it almost seems like they put sugar on their fries.
3: I think they do.
2: I'm not a fan of their fries. Yeah, because they're like sweet.
3: It's like a salt sugar kind of mix.
2: Right.
0: Mm.
1: I will tell you, so this says it's got Cajun seasoning covered with cheese sauce, ranch dressing.
3: Oh, yeah.
1: That helps put them over the top and stuff. Wingstop, I'm going to let you know right now, if anybody in your marketing department is listening, I don't want to see a commercial where people are in the car with the food and you're going around the corner and the girl's hair goes in the guy's mouth. What are you putting in that food commercial? Every Sunday, they would run it during Super Bowl because, you know, people getting wings. And I mean, during a football. People getting wings. And it would do that thing. And the girl's hair goes in the guy's mouth. And I'm like, that's so disgusting. I don't want to eat anything. Let's see. How about Wendy's? Wendy's, Dave's triple at Wendy's is 1,195 calories.
3: Really?
2: I can't believe they're Baconator.
3: Yeah, I was going to say, I thought that the Baconator's good.
1: Yeah,
2: we're good. Way more.
1: But also, if you're getting a triple anything, be prepared for some calories.
3: Yeah.
0: Like triple. You're starting it off with triple, yeah.
3: I mean, that Baconator's a monster.
1: The old reliable, McDonald's.
2: Big
1: breakfast.
2: Mac.
1: No, oh. Breakfast. They're big breakfast.
3: Don't say McGriddles.
1: Big breakfast with hotcakes at McDonald's. 1,340 calories.
0: Mm. Listen to me. If John Calta sent us over McGriddles right now, and you were reading the calories to me, I'd eat them as I
2: no.
0: eat it as you were
1: enjoy
0: talking.
1: Enjoy every
0: about
1: calorie.
3: No shame. No shame.
0: No.
1: Burger King making the comeback. Triple Whopper with bacon and cheese. I mean, you're
0: triple Whopper.
1: I mean, you're really
2: that's
1: doing
2: on the
1: it.
2: Menu.
1: You're really doing it.
3: I love a Whopper. I could never go triple Whopper.
0: I mean, that's just too much.
3: No,
0: it's unnecessary.
3: Yeah,
1: 1,350 calories. Yeah, I don't even know how you eat that. Like, can you even eat that?
3: No.
0: That's my problem is that they get too messy.
1: Mm.
0: Not just the Whopper, all burgers. I get it all over my face, my beard, and I don't like it.
3: The Whopper now, the way they're packaging it, it keeps it nice and tight and doesn't get a mess and slop around.
0: They really tight, tight, tight. Yeah.
3: They really got it dialed in.
0: You guys are very impressed with the new Whopper.
3: They put care into it, which is a big difference.
2: It's in a wrapper and then in a box.
3: Yeah.
0: That guy changed the signs. He fixed broken signs.
3: Yeah.
0: I saw that commercial.
3: It's their CEO. He's like, listen, we're not going to do this. We're raising our standards.
0: Yeah. We got to put some money into this.
2: And he actually ate his burger.
1: If your Whopper isn't good enough, they'll not only remake it, they'll give you one for free.
3: That's great.
1: Yeah. Well, there you go. There's the top highest calories. The triple Whopper with bacon and cheese at Burger King is the top one.
3: Yeah,
1: 1,350 calories.
3: I don't know that I was ever going to go triple Whopper.
0: I think eventually you would have got there.
3: I don't. It's just too much. It's too much in a single sitting.
0: Yeah.
3: Why could you eat three Whoppers in a day? And that would can be a triple. But at one time, one sitting, no way.
1: Why don't you train this winter and see?
3: Even a double is like, oof. That's a lot.
1: Mm.
2: I know.
0: Carmen, you should have prepared us a little breakfast action.
2: I'm not there.
0: I know. I wish you were.
3: But yeah, Eric's
0: Eric,
3: there now.
0: Eric, run out and run the board while you're there.
3: Come on, do something.
0: Yeah. What are we getting for breakfast?
3: I mean, yeah.
0: That's too late now.
3: It's too late now.
2: No, it's not.
0: It is. It is
1: too late. It's going to be here in a half hour.
0: It's almost lunchtime.
1: You still have another hour.
3: Yeah. Can we get the double burger?
1: They don't open until later, right?
0: Yeah, I couldn't eat a burger right now. I mean, I would, but I would more want to go for breakfast this
3: morning. Yeah.
0: There is a breakfast place around the corner here. It's not so great like that. I got to shout it out, but we go there every once in a while. And last night I had such a craving for it. I thought I'm going to get up and go to breakfast by myself tomorrow if nobody wants to go with me.
3: Yeah.
0: That's how good it is.
2: Listen, my new thing, how I judge breakfast places, by their biscuits. I love a good biscuit with my breakfast. And there's some places that do biscuits really well, and there's other places that don't. But
0: you know what's interesting, Carmen, is that I know this is wrong, Galvin.
3: Oh, boy.
0: But I feel like I'm eating better if I'm not getting bacon on my burger and I'm not getting biscuits with my breakfast.
3: Mm. Baby steps.
2: Yeah.
0: Right. I could still eat tons of other garbage. But for some reason, if I feel like if I go get a burger at Culver's, it's fine. But if I get a bacon burger, well, that's too much.
3: Those two strips will really put you over the top. Yeah, yeah. I agree.
1: So funny with that, though, is I have the same mindset on stuff where if I'm eating something, like if I get a sub or something like that, if I don't eat the last bite, I go, oh, yeah, I did it.
0: I
1: didn't eat the whole thing.
3: I'm trying back.
1: Yeah.
0: That last bite on a sub is like the last bite on an ice cream cone. Okay. It's only you need that.
3: Yeah.
0: You need to have that. So
3: I didn't eat the whole sub.
1: Right. I'm pretty good.
0: Yeah. Jason, good morning. You're on the Mike Calta Show. What's up, Jason?
4: Hey, good morning.
0: Hey.
4: I was going to say, long time listener, first time caller. So sometimes I'm just going to ask y'all if this is correct, if I should do this. I get double quarter pounders of cheese once a week. I get two of those, a large fry. Is that too much?
0: Two double quarter pounders in one sitting?
4: Yes, sir.
0: I mean, I wouldn't say too much, sir. If you're enjoying it, you're enjoying it. But that is a lot of burger.
1: The rest of the week, are you only drinking water?
4: Yes. Well, I usually OMAD, so one meal a day some days. So it'd be like my whole entire meal for the day. So.
1: Yeah.
0: Oh, well, and that's certainly enough for the day. Yeah, you're like a camel. You're storing in your hump. Good job, Jason. Thank you. I love a good quarter pounder. A double quarter pounder is good, but two, I think, would put me over the edge. That would be too much.
2: They say that's what those, like, mukbangers do.
0: Because
2: everyone's always like, how do these people eat such large amount of food and not gain weight, you know?
1: Mm-hmm.
2: And basically, they just starve themselves the rest of the week and the rest of the day. Like, when they shoot their videos, they just don't eat anything except for that one meal.
0: Really?
2: And then the rest of the week they'll eat pretty healthy. You know what I mean? They just have like that one cheat meal, and you know. But there's some mukbangers that have gained a lot of weight.
1: Well, you see, you know, The Rock obviously is working out and doing a lot of stuff, whatever. But you see his cheat meals where he's eating stacks of pancakes and a whole pizza and this and that, and you're like, Jesus.
0: Well, he has to because he does his numbers.
1: Right.
0: What do they call it, Carmen?
2: Macros.
0: His macros.
1: Yeah.
2: Right.
0: So he's got to eat so many carbs. That's crazy. Although that seems like that's the diet that I want to go on, the one that requires me to eat a bunch of pancakes at a certain day.
1: That's funny because whenever my sister-in-law was doing a fitness contest and my brother knows all that stuff and was helping her with her diet and she would like plateau and do something and he'd say, you got to eat this. And she would be like, no, I don't want it because it's bad or, you know, whatever. And he goes, no, you got to eat that with the fats and this and blah, blah, blah. And it makes this happen. Yeah. Yeah. Like we talked about before. What was it? there was something was going on. You were eating clean, and you said you hadn't gone to the bathroom for a week.
0: Yeah.
1: And I said, have yourself a nice Burger King or something like that.
0: Yeah, don't flush it out.
1: All of a sudden, bang.
0: Yeah, if you're eating like...
1: The plateauing on weight. A lot of times, that's weird. Like, if you plateau on weight, if you're doing a diet and you're eating really well and your weight is, like, staying at the same, and then you go and just have a cheat meal, and then you go down, like, 3 pounds, and you're like, how does that happen?
0: And also, I find that ice cream isn't bad. If I go to ice cream once a week, it doesn't... if I'm on a diet and I cheat with ice cream, it doesn't usually affect anything.
2: Yeah.
0: If I go just once, if I ate it every day, it would be terrible.
1: When was it, a couple weeks ago, I was talking about my back. I had hurt my back because I stepped in a hole and cracked my back. So I couldn't run. And it was like almost a week where I didn't run. And I was like, oh my God, I bet I gained like 10 or 15 pounds or something crazy. I went down 3 pounds. It was crazy. I don't understand how that works.
0: Amanda gets so mad when she works out like a madman. She gains weight. And it makes her so mad. I'm like, man, you're gaining muscle. I don't care.
2: Right.
0: I don't want it. Yeah.
2: And then also you're retaining water more during that time. So
3: I retain a lot of water.
0: No. I'm like a big fish tank.
3: Yeah, I put on some muscle over my vacation.
2: Wait, muscle?
3: Yeah.
2: Or
3: it's muscle and water weight.
0: Must be muscle.
1: I've been retaining ice cream.
0: All right, let's take a break. If you'd like to get through on the show, 800-771-1025. I got to take a quick break. It's the Mike Caltus Show. 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

1025 The Bone, 800-771-1025. We're going to talk about layoffs and people getting fired and stuff, and that is a serious situation that may happen. If it happens to you, you may be freaking out. And

0: 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And let Jeff Borum and his team work for you for all your real estate needs, and let them know you heard about it on the Mike Kelty Show. Now, what I was referring to was not so much the great radio layoffs that have happened recently, but Howard Stern dropping down. I mean, this is pretty much the beginning of the end, I think, to his fantastic radio career. He supposedly laid off about, what, 10 staffers, they said?
1: That's what they're saying, yeah.
0: And then he is going to drop down to doing one live show a week, which I honestly think makes sense for him. He's a guy who's got 50 years of radio shows that they can run that are entertaining that you listen to. He hasn't been entertaining in the last 10 years. So the old stuff is really what you want to hear anyway. And then mix that in with like a podcast where he does one show a week. I think that's, at 72 years old, that's sufficient.
1: I don't even know why he has to be live. Just do it like a podcast.
0: But I think
1: most big major podcasts, they'll do like one episode a week.
0: Yeah, but he's doing it from his house in Florida.
1: But I mean, like, why does he even have to be live at this point?
0: Yeah, I don't know.
1: Because if you're listening to him like routinely in the morning, it's part of your daily routine. So that doesn't exist anymore.
2: And
1: so
2: you're not going to him for breaking news or anything like that.
1: You're not in the moment. So just release it as a podcast once a week and that's it.
0: Or is it because they want to keep people in the routine because they want them to still keep listening to the other shows as well?
1: Maybe.
0: So to get up in the morning and know that he's still there at some point.
2: Like I saw Anthony Cumia from Opie and Anthony. He put out a tweet, whatever this came down, whatever. He said, great, 10 more people are going to do podcasts about stuff that nobody cares.
1: Yeah. I heard they fired Benji.
0: So that's what I was looking at. It looks like Benji Bronk, who's been there as long as I can remember.
1: Since the 90s.
0: Yeah, for sure. Mehmet Walker, who I know, and I don't know Mike Trainer or John Blitz. Those are two other guys that are among the group of people that were let go. Who's left? Like, is everybody else? Is Sal and Richard still there and all those guys?
1: I think, like, that core people is still there, but I have not listened, and I can't tell you how long.
0: But he's been dying to fire Benji for a long time.
1: But, I mean, he's been his writer for, what, 25 years, 30 years?
0: Joe, you'll relate to this. Benji had a problem where he couldn't get there on time for a while. They were threatening him, and then they got mad at him at one point and put him in the hallway so he wasn't allowed to broadcast from inside the studio.
3: Stink box.
0: Like the stink box. Yeah. Oh, Carmen, we didn't get mad at you. There was just no space.
3: I know.
0: Yeah.
2: And you stuck.
1: So they're saying all these cuts are, you know, budgetary. Meanwhile, Howard's making tons of money.
3: Right, multi-millions a year.
1: Yeah, but the rumor is that they got pretty crappy severance packages and had to sign non-disclosure agreements.
0: Yeah, but what I would not, if I got a crappy, if I'm Benji, okay, and Benji has the ability to do a podcast and broadcast, and they offered me a crappy severance package after I'd been there for 20-something years or 30 years or whatever it is, and they offer me a severance, I say, no, keep it, and I'm not going to sign the NDA, and then I go and make money off of that. That's the way to do it.
1: Because I think they were assuming, because he signed this 3-year deal, which he said is his last deal.
0: Right.
1: You think he would let that staff ride out for the 3 years.
0: Yeah.
1: So I've got 3 years to before I got to, you know, look for my next opportunity. And so they said, no, you can go ahead and take it.
2: But you
1: down
2: also
1: the road
2: have
1: now.
2: A situation where, you know, you say about how Stern's making millions and millions, and he is. And you have a situation where a guy could go, yeah, I want to make millions and millions. And if they fire you, they fire you. Or you have Jay Leno who goes, you know what? These people are like family. I make a ton of money. I have enough money. How much does it cost to keep these people all on staff? okay, take it out of my paycheck.
0: Yeah.
1: It's two different approaches, yeah, for sure. Yeah.

0: which one is right. Not necessarily one's right or one's wrong. Obviously, you'd want to be part of Jay Leno's thing,
1: right?
0: Where he's going to keep paying you and doing that and stuff. But, you know, it's boils down to how the people want to live.
1: Some people think Howard Stern would have been Howard Stern without those people. And then those people think Howard Stern wouldn't be Howard Stern without those people.
0: Right.
1: You know,
2: it's hard to tell because, I mean, I will say honestly, and I'm not just trying to be, you know, all warm and fuzzy, but I get a lot of the credit for this show that is certainly more deserving as a show than it is for me. You know what I mean? And I appreciate that. I know what you guys put into the show and what you do. And I think about that kind of stuff all the time. And I think some people's egos don't allow them to do that. They think, oh, it's just me. But in Howard's case, you know, I've also worked on shows with different people before, and he's been doing it before he had some of these people on staff. I mean,
1: true.
2: Mehmet and those guys didn't join until the late 2000s, so, or the early 2000s.
0: He was successful when there was two of them.
2: Right.
0: You know what I mean?
2: Really, he's the key. He's the key. I think the guy has put in way more years than he needed to do. He's had by far the most successful career in the history of radio. He changed the entire face of the medium. And he deserves to enjoy his exit however he plans it.
1: Yeah, I mean, the guy's 70 years old. 72. Yeah, so it's like, who wants to still be doing this at 72?
2: What birthday did I go to? His 50th birthday party? His 60th birthday party?
1: Yeah, 60th, maybe. 60th,
2: probably.
0: Was it 60th?
2: Yeah. I mean, that went fast.
0: He is one of those guys, though. You mentioned basketball, Jordan. You mentioned golf, Tiger Woods. You mentioned radio, Howard Stern.
2: Yeah. For sure. There's the best to do it, and then there's people who change the entire way that the game is played.
1: 60th.
2: He is one of those players. 60th, right? Man.
1: But he's known to be notoriously cheap. But there's the Scott the Engineer stuff. There's a lot of stories of Howard not taking care of his staff money-wise when they needed it. For somebody who is the highest paid ever in history.
2: I mean, I don't even scratch... What they take out of Howard for his taxes.
1: Right.
2: You know what I'm saying?
1: Yeah.
2: And if you came to me and said, my wife is sick, I would empty my bank account to give you money.
1: Yeah.
2: I just don't understand that.
1: There's a lot of stories like that. And these guys getting laid off kind of goes along the same lines, it seems.
2: Mm. But I feel like some of these people, like Benji, I feel like he's been dying to lay Benji off.
1: Yeah. I mean, there's also people that are just kind of bitter. I'm sure. You know, it's coming to an end anyways. Like, he's not going to go on forever.
2: Oof.
0: But also, at his height, what do you think Benji was making? Do you think he was making good money? Or do you think he was only making that much?
1: Yeah, because he was the head writer.
3: But like Gio said, Howard Stern, notorious for being cheap.
1: Well,
2: yeah, but he also didn't pay him.
1: Outside of his core people, because like your Freds and your Robins, they make a ton of money.
2: Right. I assume...
1: Like, what do you think Gary makes being a longtime
2: 700.
1: Producer? Yeah.
2: Yeah, probably just under $1 million. I think Benji probably made 250, maybe 300.
1: Really? In New York?
2: Yeah.
1: For all those years?
2: Yeah.
1: Wow.
3: That's insane.
2: Yeah.
1: I would have thought double that.
0: It says his estimated net worth is a large gap. It's between 500,000 and 3 million.
2: Who? So,
0: Benji.
2: Oh. Yeah.
1: Yeah, I would have thought he's making like 4 or 5.
2: Ryan, good morning. You're on the Mike Calta Show.
4: What's up, guys? Listen, man, I've been listening to you guys for a long time, even when you just went to mornings, and I didn't like Howard. I mean, did you like Howard? Because, and I tried. I loved Opie and Anthony. I listened to them before I started listening to you. I know it's a completely different show, but, you know, you guys are local, and you can relate to a lot of stuff where, you know, when you're on a podcast and you're listening, and I'm from New York. I mean, I moved down when I was 16, but this, I don't know. Did you like it because you guys are in radio and you kind of idolized him because of his format and everything?
2: I'll tell you why, Ryan, because you sound like you're considerably younger than I am. I'm 55 years old.
4: I'm 48.
2: Okay. So when my first exposure to Howard was Imus used to be on in the morning and Howard was on in the afternoon, and my mother used to listen to Imus. So in the afternoon, it would just be on like on our way home and we'd listen to him. My mother didn't like Howard. I didn't really get it. I didn't know what was going on. And then one day, Billie Jean from Michael Jackson had been released and it was the biggest song in the world. And Howard Stern got on the radio and he said, I don't understand this. This guy is saying the chair is not my son. because when he sings it, it's not like he says the chair is not my, and I, and that was my thought, and I thought, oh my God, that's what I'm thinking, you know. So all of a sudden I started getting into him and I started listening a little bit more. And then in my high school years, when he went to mornings and he started doing all sorts of crazy things and had celebrities on, that's what got me sucked into it. And it was local for me. It was local for me for a long time. And then it was the Channel 9 TV show. That nothing had ever been like that before. I had never seen anybody deal with celebrities like that before. Did you ever see that show?
4: Yes. I mean, so you're talking about basically stuff that you could do that you can't get away with now that made it interesting. Like, oh my God.
2: 100%.
1: At the time, too.
2: And it was, and think about it. That was still 30 years ago, 40 years ago. So it was even more shocking than ever. And that's what I got into. And I did love the way he interacted with celebrities, because my next go-to was Letterman. And I liked Letterman because Letterman treated celebrities different than Johnny Carson and different than everybody else. He was a little snipey with them.
4: Right, of course.
2: Yeah, so, I mean, that's why. I guess maybe for me because it was local, but, I mean, he was doing things that nobody else was doing on the radio.
4: Yeah. Well, I appreciate it. Yeah, I was just always curious why, you know, you liked him. And I understand that the last 10, 15 years, because I tried to listen to him a long time ago, and I just didn't get it, you know, maybe some of the crazy stuff, but he just started getting really political with Trump, and then it just made it boring.
2: Oh, yeah.
4: You know, like the Tonight Show, not the Tonight Show, the Late Show, I loved Letterman. He was very in the middle, you know what I mean? And Colbert just every night with his monologue, and I was like, I can't listen to this. And, you know, so, you know, it is what it is. But
2: I got you. Thank you, Ryan. Appreciate it. Yeah.
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2: The other thing is, when guys are in a position like mine or anybody on the show, is that they feel like there's a certain position of power. And if they're able to manipulate an election by telling people to vote for, people get off on having that power. Yeah. I am the opposite. I feel like I'm the last person you should listen to. I'm on here on a daily basis telling you I can't figure out what's going on in Iran. I don't know. I know how I feel about things that affect my family, about things that affect the local area, and that is the way I vote. And I think you should do the same thing. I'm not here trying to get you to vote Republican or Democrat because of what I'm doing. I want you to learn as much as you can and act accordingly. That's the smartest thing for you to do as an American citizen. Not listen to an idiot on the radio.
0: Yeah, also, it's usually very boring and nobody has the answer. You know what I mean? Like, nobody has all the answers and stuff, and people who try and do it, you're just like, who cares?
2: Talking about politics is fun because you could say, well, I mean, like, you know, if you're talking about it and you're saying, hey, this guy doesn't like this guy, and this guy doesn't like it. It's all soap opera stuff. But once you start trying to convince everybody that you're right, this side is right, and everybody else is wrong, that's where you lose listeners. And I'll tell you, that's where I've lost friends. And there's people on Facebook that I don't care. You like whoever you want, post whatever you want. I can always block you if I don't want to see it. But it's the people who tell me that I'm stupid or I'm racist or I'm somebody because I voted for some guy or I like some guy. That is the guy who pisses me off the most. So, well, all I know is that we are very lucky, and I'm saying this now, and I don't want to jinx anything, that there have been a lot of layoffs in the radio world. And I think mostly the reason why, you know, we are in a better position is because we're doing something that you can't get from Wisconsin and just syndicated here. Or you can't have somebody program from New York and have it go to. We're doing a live, local, 4-hour-a-day talk show that has to have something behind it, or else it wouldn't last and it wouldn't be successful. And you can't just pipe it in from somewhere else. And I think that all these music DJs that are getting laid off—that's the future of their radio—is because you'd only need one person to tell you. Actually, in some cities, you don't even need a real person to tell you what song's coming on next.
1: That was his statement after the show was let go.
2: He was completely unaware about what was to happen next.
0: Just 2 hours after this, he was given a phone call.
2: No. Please. Do you know, I've never been traditionally fired.
1: I have. It sucks.
2: I've never been... I've never been traditionally fired from a show like where they're like, hey, we just decided the show is not good anymore. It had to be because of an event or something specific that happened.
1: Yeah.
2: I've only been fired twice, and it's been from the same radio station. And the first time was because of one guy, and the second time was because of the same guy.
1: Yeah, I was never fired for doing anything wrong. It was like money.
0: I was never fired.
1: Yeah.
14: I've never been fired
0: either. Which is crazy in radio.
2: You weren't there that long. This is the longest run that you've had here.
0: Was it... Yeah, I was at the other place for like 6 years.
2: Oh, you were at the, I forgot, yeah. I'm thinking of Louisville.
3: This is my only.
0: That was the stepping stone.
2: Yeah, yeah.
3: This is my only radio job.
2: Yeah. And you maxed it out.
3: Yeah.
2: Right? Like how many years have you been here?
3: 15.
1: Yeah, that's unheard of.
2: Unheard of, Carmen.
3: Yeah. You're welcome, everybody.
1: Yeah. I thought my life was over when I got the first time I got fired.
2: You, my wife was pregnant.
1: Yeah, so my son was a year old.
2: Yeah.
1: He'd just been born, and I just moved. So I sold my first house, and I moved to Sarasota, and I worked there a year, and I walked in. They're like, yeah, we did the budgets. You're not a part of it.
2: I'm
1: like,
2: ooh. Oh. Okay. Wow. My wife was pregnant, and I had just gotten fired from the radio station after the Janet Jackson nipple thing for being too dirty. That's why I got fired.
1: Yeah.
2: And this station that I'm on now was the most conservative station in the market. I said, there's no way that this station's going to hire me. And then when we got here, we were like, there's no way we'll be here 5 years.
1: Yeah.
2: But it was just a nice little, hey, let's get here and figure out where we're going. Galvin and I flew to L.A. and met with an agent in L.A. that was Robert Eatman that was representing all the radio guys. And we were like, all right, well, let's see what the next move is. And then we got back and we both hated him. We were both like, I don't like that guy.
1: Yeah.
2: Yeah. I didn't like that. They were, because that guy had a reputation for just signing anybody who went with him. But he also got really big contracts. I think he was even MJ's guy for a little while. And he got Opie and Anthony millions of dollars. So he was the guy to go to. So we went to L.A. I communicated with him through email. And he was like, all right, we'll send you over the documents. And I went, oh, I think we'd rather come out there and meet you before we sign any documents. We never even met the guy. So we went out to lunch with him. And I had a couple of questions for him. And I didn't like his answers. And afterward, I was like, all right, well, I guess we're signing with Robert Eatman. And then we got home, and I was like, I hate him. And he was like, God was like, I hate him, too. And we didn't sign anything.
1: Yeah.
0: Yeah, he was a little too cool for the room.
2: Yeah, he's very L.A.
0: Yeah.
2: And we didn't need that.
1: It's not a good vibe.
2: Yeah. No. Now look at us. Superstar.
1: Mm-hmm. So. Well, thankfully, I hope I don't get fired again. It sucks.
3: It's coming.
1: Yeah, probably. I always think it's coming.
2: Oh, I always think it's coming,
1: always,
2: too.
1: Yeah. Every year I've ever been in radio, I'm always ready to be fired at any time.
2: This is the first year that I have a contract coming up next year. This is like my last year of my contract, and I'm not bitching about it. I'm lucky just to be here at this point. You know what I mean? I'm like, hey, whatever happens, happens.
1: I am happy to be here as well.
3: Because what would be the one reason why you wouldn't sign again after this like long run? Like they just don't offer you. I don't know why. That was mean, Galvin.
2: No. Well, Carmen, here's what could happen. Is somebody can say, this company could say, hey, at your age, we'd like to sign you for the rest of your career, you know, one more contract for 5 more years or whatever it is. And
1: like Mike Evans.
2: Yeah, like
1: Buck for life.
2: one more contract. And I'd be like, okay, great. Or another company could say, we'd like you to come back home and finish out your career where you started here. And we're willing to give you this much money. And I go, oh, that's something to think about.
1: But you got
2: to
1: leave the old man behind.
2: Oh, no.
13: Oh,
2: come Joe, on. Look at me. Yes. It won't happen.
13: Thank you, Mike.
2: I'll take you under my wing. I'll take care of myself.
1: We've got Trash Man over here.
2: They got their own trash man?
1: Yeah. We got pros over here.
13: No.
0: They know where to put the cans.
13: I know where to put
1: it. It says here your guy has multiple violations and a wrong day deployment on the trash cans.
13: That's not true. Stop. Listen,
0: what'd you say, Carmen? Lies. What'd you say? Never going to go pro.
3: Never going to go pro. Getting amateur violations.
2: I got you, Joe.
13: Thank you, Mike.
2: I got you. You're good. You're safe.
13: Appreciate that.
2: No one, you realize no one's been fired from the show except who?
1: Well,
2: Rob.
1: Spanish.
3: Spanish.
2: In Spanish, yeah. Yeah. Well, Spanish earned it.
0: No one.
2: I didn't finish.
3: Not a single soul.
2: I didn't finish what I was saying. I was going to say no one except for Rob, but I forgot about Spanish. But I mean, I meant like that didn't totally deserve it. I mean, Spanish melted down and broke his. I've never gotten mad and fired anybody from the show.
1: And there hasn't been a, hey, we got no money, we had to cut.
2: Right.
3: Spanish was a three-time no-show.
2: Right. Spanish struck out.
1: Oh, that was a year in the works. Oh,
2: right. That was a meltdown.
0: I forget, how did Brent leave the show?
2: Oh, yeah, Brent.
1: No.
2: Yeah, but also, Brent was falling asleep during the show. You know what I mean? He
1: got violated.
0: Yeah. Rarely are people doing super well and then they get fired.
2: But I meant I didn't just get mad at somebody. Right. Like Spanish used to say how stressful the job was and all that. Why? I never threatened him with his job ever. I never said you're going to get fired. Never, Carmen. In a real,
3: not in a serious,
2: not
3: way.
2: A serious way. Yeah.
3: But he did think that.
1: Maybe
3: even when you said it joking.
2: But I mean, I would have so many conversations with him off the air, and I would say, you know, you're doing good. Everything is good. Like I always try to let him know that everything was good, or when it wasn't good. You know.
0: Yeah, yeah, there was a while where he was falling, like everything was falling through the cracks, and he was messing everything up. And we were like, "What is going on?"
2: I think even Pete had a talk with him one time.
0: Yeah.
2: And Pete tried to blame the weed. Pete's like, "I think that weed gets in his head."
13: Robert Kelly talked to him.
2: Did he?
13: Oh yeah, he was crying. They were hugging and crying out there.
1: Oh jeez,
13: yeah.
1: Really?
13: Yeah, I was like, "Ooh, this is uncomfortable."
1: Wow,
2: crying. There should be no crying in this job. Mm.
13: There's crying.
1: No, you can't. Once you cry, it's over.
3: There has to be crying in this job.
2: Yeah, you can cry.
3: Okay.
2: Yeah, you're allowed to cry. You're the only one.
3: Okay, I'll take it.
2: I have to tell you, I got, you ever see that commercial for the seat pad where it's purple and they drop an egg on it and it bounces on the thing? I got one of those. Mm-hmm. My ass has never hurt more than it hurts.
1: Really?
2: I can't get it.
1: You said it was working before.
2: It was, but now for some reason, my God.
1: Oh, man. Killer. Joe, get in there. Fix that.
13: Michael, do you need a pillow?
1: Look, at Joe's got five pillows.
13: I got
1: he's sitting
13: two
1: on.
13: Pillows. I'll be happy to give you one.
0: Yeah, but you also have, 1973 chair, Mike. That chair has been through some...
1: Oh, yeah.
2: This is killing me.
1: Yeah, chair upgrade.
2: I know. My wife needs a chair, too. We got to go chair shopping.
1: Yeah.
2: Get a nice comfortable
0: this one. You want to put that one over there?
2: That would be nice. I'd be asleep every commercial break.
1: Yeah. These ones here get a little wobbly. A little bit.
2: Yeah, those are old. I mean, not old, but those are
1: they got a lot of mileage.
2: Chairs. Yeah. Those are John Count donations is what they are.
1: We appreciate them.
2: Yep. We need, I need new chairs for sure. All right. Add it to the budget. Sorry,
3: chairs
2: we don't have the
3: expensive.
2: Budget for it.
1: Yeah.
2: Carmen, they are, especially when you need a fat guy chair. It costs like $400.
3: Yeah. I went to this like office place, like when offices shut down.
2: Right.
3: They buy up all the, you know.
2: Yeah.
3: Desks and chairs and stuff like that, and that's where I ended up getting my computer chair, and it was still like $120.
2: Where is that place?
3: It's in like the over by the airport, like behind.
2: Yeah, that's what I thought. Yeah.
3: They have like a bunch of big warehouse stores over there, and one of them is specifically like an office retailer.
2: You know how much my chair costs if I have to get a new chair? It's gonna be $500.
1: Oh.
2: Because I got to order a $400 chair and then I got to pay somebody to put it together. There's no way I'm going to trust myself sitting on a chair that I put together.
1: No. You kind of look like almost like a Pat McAfee right now. You stand and do the show.
2: Does he stand and do the show?
1: I think he does.
2: No sleeves?
1: Yeah.
13: Get a tank top.
2: I'll be here tomorrow.
1: Yeah. And listen, it's working for him.
2: Listen, this actually feels great.
1: Yeah.
2: Standing up and doing this. Plus, it's keeping me awake, you know?
1: Yeah.
2: All right, I might get into this now. Joe, I'm sorry for the camera.
13: It's all right. I'm going to fix it.
1: When I was doing, music radio, I used to stand up the whole time.
0: I used to stand whenever I first got here. I stood all the time.
1: I'd stand, too, when I first started.
3: I wanted to stand, but they won't move the thing here for Mike.
1: What? The mic box?
0: Oh, the riser?
3: Yeah.
2: Oh.
3: They, built it for you.
2: Why did they build that for me? I'm the tallest one here.
0: But the chair and the way the desk was and stuff.
2: Yeah.
3: It's a high desk, you know, but they won't move it for the one day a year you come back.
2: Oh, good. So, I'm coming back soon.
1: Yeah, Monica needs that step up, though, too.
2: That's true. Yeah. That's true. Bob, good morning. You're on the Mike Calta Show. What's up, Bob?
14: Hey, good morning, Mike. Hey, I just wanted to give you kind of a kudos. I'm from California. I've been in Florida 5 years, and someone turned me on to you guys. And I do the DoorDash thing, so I'm driving a lot and everything. And
2: right.
14: I used to listen to Stern and stuff. But you guys, you know, I don't always agree with you what you guys say and everything, but I do love you and I miss you because when, you guys were on vacation last week, I was like, oh, crap, man. Who am I going to listen to now? And I listened to your guys' backup, and they were good and stuff. But you guys really do a good job. I'm really sincerely mean that. I mean, I've called before, and I've kind of given you crap before on a few issues. But, hey, that happens. But, you know, you really are a good group, and none of you go. And just do what you do, and you just entertain the heck out of all of us.
2: Wow.
14: And one final thing I got to say to Carmen, please stop saying, you know what I mean? Because that just every freaking 20 seconds.
3: Yeah. But besides I mean, you're annoying. So.
2: Yeah, when you got to realize that, and I know you know this, sir, but when you talk for 20 hours a week, sometimes you just get in crutches of things you say that you don't realize it until you know, and then once you try to stop saying it, it makes it even worse.
14: Yeah, I know what you mean, but anyway, you guys are good though, and I just wanted to thank you very much. I appreciate you all.
2: Thank you, brother. That means a lot from somebody who's in their car all the time listening to different shows. We appreciate it. All right, I got to take a break now, and then when we come back, Acid Dom's going to be in the studio. 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

0: Fox on the Mike Calta Show. It's 1025 The Bone, 800-771-1025. I will see you at the Hooters New Porridge this Friday from 11 to 1 with Monica. As we're out there for a liquid lunch, Monica will be broadcasting live with JP. I'll be out there kissing babies and eating chicken wings.
1: Don't reverse that.
0: No. Nope. Don't eat no babies. That is all happening this Friday from 11 to 1. Come on out and grab a $2.50 pint of Budweiser and the best chicken wings in all of Tampa Bay at Hooters on the Water in Port Richey this Friday.
1: I just read Hooters chicken wings, zero calories.
0: Oh, really? That's true.
1: Thank God.
0: Nice. Yeah. Ask the Dom is in the studio with us. Dom, good morning to you.
2: Good morning, guys. Happy Tuesday.
0: Dom, I got to tell you.
2: Yes. Oh. What's up?
0: Your father-in-law, Joe?
2: Yes. Yeah.
0: I thought for sure that his wife had left him for another man yesterday. I don't know. Is it okay if I put their business out there?
2: Yeah. No, he posted it on social media. Yeah, go ahead. No, you're fine.
0: Joe and his girl have been together for 27 years, and they got married yesterday after being together for this long.
1: Nice.
0: But my situation is not about their marriage. Congratulations to them, and I'm happy for both of them. But goddamn, Joe looks good.
2: Yes,
0: he looks so skinny. I thought she left him for another guy.
2: No. He's lost an immense amount of weight. Retirement's good, you know.
0: Oh my God! You're supposed to get fat in retirement.
2: No, he's doing fantastic. You know, just relaxing. They were they've got a nice little lake house up in Inverness, so they went to the courthouse in Citrus County. And did it because I said, well, if you guys are going to, you know, I was at the courthouse yesterday.
0: Right.
2: I said, well, if you guys, I of course, I knew about it. They didn't want a big celebration or party or anything.
0: Shows how boring it is in Inverness. They're like, I might as well get married.
2: Well, I mean, they had planned it for a little bit now. They've been talking about it. And I'm like, well, you want to have like a big reception? You know, what do you guys want to do? And you know, Joe, he's you know, he didn't want any of the hoopla or anything like that.
0: Right.
2: I thought they were in Hillsborough County yesterday. I said, "Well, I'll walk over from criminal court. I'm in a suit. I can, you know, I can sit in, you know." And they got, "You got to drive all the way to Citrus." I said, "Well, I'm not going there."
0: No thanks.
2: So, but no, congratulations to my father-in-law and Rita. They are wed in holy matrimony now.
0: Yeah, well, it's a good time now that they're no longer sinners in the Lord's eyes.
2: No longer sinning. It's 27 years of sin, Mike.
0: I know. I get it. All right, if you want to get through and talk to Ask the Dom, 800-771-1025. Let's start with James. James, good morning. I want to Ask the Dom. What do you got?
3: Hi there, guys. Last Tuesday, I was charged with a DUI. It is my second DUI. I originally got one 15 years ago. The situation, I wasn't pulled over or anything. I was in a parking lot. But I can already tell they're not treating this as the first DUI because I didn't get like an ROR. They put a SCRAM device on my ankle, even though it's been 15 years and I've never even been arrested or had a speeding ticket since then. So I was just wondering some advice from Dom.
0: If you don't mind, James, for us non-criminals, what is an ROR and what are they putting on your ankle?
3: ROR is when you're released on your own recognizance.
0: Oh, gotcha. Okay.
3: By the courts.
2: That is correct.
3: And a SCRAM monitor is a alcohol monitor that detects ethanol from sweat from your skin.
0: Got it.
3: Anything over 0.02 will register,
0: you get in trouble. I got you. Okay, thank you for that, clearing that up. Dom, go ahead.
2: Yep. So this is all a product of your past, your priors. Certain counties will do this. I mean, I represent, you know, folks that have multiple DUIs on occasion. You know, depending on the county that you're in, is going to be determined on the bond level. So sometimes, if you're not released ROR, which means, Mike, you're released without a bond being set. Sometimes a higher bond is set because of your priors.
0: Right.
2: And they want to monitor you. They think, okay, if you have a procedural history of alcohol or drug consumption while operating a vehicle, then they want to monitor you out. That's one of those conditions of pretrial release, the pretrial release condition. Now, for folks thinking, well, if you're not physically driving a car, you know, how can you get a DUI, you know, for example, in a parking garage or parking lot? And that's the actual physical control, APC. If you actually have physical control or exercising dominion and control of the vehicle, you have access to the command of the vehicle, then you can be charged with DUI. So if you the car is running and you're in it, or if you have the keys, there's certain elements that would qualify that you are able to drive the car. You're just not in physical motion. And a lot of juries, you know, I try to understand that when I do jury selection in Vol Dire. But that's how you can get a DUI and not actively be physically in motion driving the car. But go ahead, James. Did I answer your question or do you have a follow-up?
3: Yes, I do have a follow-up. And I did understand that was possible. But it is, correct me if I'm wrong, I mean, it's the state's duty to provide proof beyond a reasonable doubt that I was under the influence. Now, if I was stationary and I smelled like alcohol and I possibly had an open container on me, I could have, of course I smelled like alcohol, I had an open container. Besides that, I mean, I wasn't physically driving, so how could the court prove beyond a reasonable doubt that I was actually, inebriated and unable to drive with it because I did not do any testing and I did not take a BAC test.
2: All right. Those are great questions because what happens is all of that is going to be figured out in discovery. So you're not supposed to have an open container. That's a civil. That's going to be a citation for the open container violation. So that's a no-no there. They probably gave you a ticket for the refusal because if you refuse, since October of last year, you'll get a criminal citation for that now, second degree misdemeanor. And if you didn't do the field sobriety exercises, didn't do the roadsides, if you didn't do a blood, breath, or urine analysis, then what you're going to have is the subjective observations from law enforcement, which is going to be projected on the body cam. So your interaction with them coming out of the vehicle or talking to them, going down to CBC, refusing, all of that is going to be a totality of the circumstances to whether or not they can breach that level beyond a reasonable doubt. Sometimes they can't, and that's where attorneys like myself can get a negotiated plea reduced down to reckless driving, or sometimes you just, stack it, pack it, and rack it, and you pick six and go. So it really all depends on the evidence and the facts. Now, have you retained an attorney yet?
3: No, sir. See, that was going to be my one last follow-up question. Unfortunately, I don't have the upfront money, and obviously lawyers don't take any sort of payment plan, even though my credit score and everything.
2: Incorrect. Now, we, at the firm, the attorneys in my network, we take payment plans. Folks pay now with a credit card. I think in some cases, Zelle or Venmo, I think they do it. Some of the attorneys
4: wizard money, we call it, Don. They pay with wizard
2: money. I mean, years ago, I once represented a client for two horses and a sheep. So, mm-hmm. I mean, there you're bartering services. There's always ways that we work with folks, especially those that listen to the radio program, the morning show. So if you want to contact the office, askthedom.com. We can certainly find you an attorney and network or myself, depending on what part of the state you've got the DUI in. But certainly happy to help. There's a lot more there. Plus, because you are a second-time offender, what I mean by that, second-time allegedly arrested for a DUI, but the eyes of the DMV, it's the second time you've been charged. So keep that in mind. The DMV just looks at how many times you've been charged. You need to have a hearing at the Bureau of Administrative Reviews with regard to your driver's license. You get a BPO, business purpose only permit, otherwise known as a hardship. But you have a 10-day sequence in which to do that to file a certain document. So you want to keep that in mind that there's a lot more to this than just the criminal charge, 316.193. You also have the administrative suspension aspect at the DMV. There you go, James.
4: It's a lot.
3: Yes, sir. Thank you. I understand I do have another opportunity after the 10 days. I have I have to wait 90 days, and then I could also do the administrative review. If I email you at askthedom.com, what would I put into the subject line
2: everything that you can, and a lot more than we talked about here.
4: In the subject line. You're probably going to want to call the officer. I think that would probably be the best bet.
2: Oh, yeah, the subject line. That'd be a very long email.
4: Yeah.
2: That's not there. That's right.
4: You can email him at dominic@askthedom.com and tell him you spoke to him on the air today, and then he'll be a little bit more familiar with your situation. But you're going to eventually have to call the office. So let me give you that number, and anybody else that's listening out there that may need a lawyer or have some questions for Dom, it's 813-251-5550. And you should get that and put that in your phone in case you ever have an emergency and you need to get a hold of Dom and we're not on the air. You can't get a hold of us. But if you call that office over there, somebody will be able to help you out and get the ball rolling for you, James, so you're not stuck in paperwork hell doing it all by yourself.
3: Thanks, Dom. Thanks, Mike.
4: All right, buddy.
2: You're welcome. Good luck
4: to you.
2: Good morning.
4: The safest way to not get a DUI is don't drive drunk. But if you do and you got a situation, call Dom.
2: It's not illegal to have a drink and drive a car.
4: No.
2: You can have
4: I've done that.
2: Yeah.
4: I've had one alcoholic drink before.
2: You just cannot be impaired beyond your normal faculties.
4: Mm-hmm.
2: You know, and then the state of Florida set a threshold for that at 0.08. And that's one of the questions I ask potential jurors right out of the gate. And I said, is it illegal to drink and drive? And when the hands go up, I go, well, I don't know if I want to want them now because that, you know. Oh, and by the way, Mike, in full disclosure, Gio, I'll let you know in advance, next Tuesday, I will not be able to do the show. I, wait for it, have been subpoenaed for jury duty.
4: Oh.
2: I am not going to get out of it. I refuse to try to get out of it. I will be there at the jury pool. I will check in at 8 o'clock in Hillsborough County, the county of my residence, next Tuesday. I don't think there's a chance in hell that I'll be picked.
4: I was going to say, would anybody want you or no? Is it beneficial to have an attorney on the...
2: Sometimes attorneys sneak on there. If there are attorneys in certain areas, it's not particularly a criminal case or civil case. So, you know, sometimes they get on there. But because of the title, I mean, I do criminal defense. I do personal injury, auto accident, civil. So I'm going to cover the majority of the gamut that goes on down there. But because I know pretty much all the folks there, I don't think I'll end up on a panel of six
4: right.
2: people or 12 people, depending on what type of case it is. But it's a civic duty. And when people call into your show and my show, they go, well, how do I get out of it? And I say, well, don't. You know, if you can go down there, go and play a part. I mean, it's a very important duty. And we really need jurors. So I'm going to heed the advice that I give to so many folks that ask about jury service. And I'm going to show up. Now, I may not get in there because of who I am and what I do. But that doesn't mean I'm not going to go down there and check in and say hello to the folks. And I think they have coffee and some donuts for the jury and the prospective jurors.
4: Go enjoy a nice continental breakfast.
2: That's a little money on the taxpayer. But at any rate, I'll coordinate with Gio if we can find a different day next week. But I just want to let you know under the circumstances that's what's happening.
4: All right. Sounds good. Let's talk to Christy. Christy, good morning. You're on with Ask Dom. What do you got, Christy?
5: Good morning. How are you?
4: Great. How are you?
5: Good, and I only have a couple of goats for payment, but here's my question.
2: Okay, we'll work with you, dear. Yes, ma'am.
5: All right. I am a server in a privately owned restaurant, and in December, without prior notice, they started taking 10% of our tips to pay the back-of-the-house employees, and they all make a higher rate than we do as far as an hourly rate. And I'm wondering if this is legal.
2: So the back of the house employees, are you the kitchen staff you're talking about? You're out serving the folks and these are the folks that are in the kitchen, basically?
5: That's correct.
2: Do you guys...
5: dishwashers, preppers.
2: Right. Yes.
5: Yes.
2: Okay, so... But they make a higher wage because of the design of the tip service. Of course, they just had that. They came in no tax on tips now. And now you're getting a 10% tax, seemingly, on your tips. Yeah, I think that does seem to be problematic under the circumstances. Is there any written agreement or contracts that you have with these folks?
5: No.
2: All right.
5: Nope.
2: So they have you classified then as 1099?
5: I believe so.
2: Yeah. Okay.
5: I mean, I get taxed and I have to report my tips.
2: All right. Depending on the size of the company, and some restaurants are large, as many that are small, is there an HR department or is there someone there that you can talk to? Is it a chain? So it's one of those, how big is the place? Do they have an HR division?
5: They have 6 restaurants, about 100 and probably 40 employees, no benefits, no vacation.
2: And this this has been going on since December. So here we are now in July. So they've been basically taxing you for the other staff members there, 10%, you know, all of this year, basically 7, almost 8 months, give or take.
5: Correct.
2: All right. And is there any reason why now it's bothered you or didn't bother you then? Or are you just figuring out the math?
5: Because I thought of calling you guys, you know, being who you are and, you know, being a public service on the radio. And this was the only time I had to call. But yes, it has been bothering me.
2: Well, yeah, I think what we need to do is vet this a little further, because I think that is problematic, especially with what the administration did on workers, specifically in the restaurant and service industry. So if you would email me at acidom.com, attorney Sean Estes is fantastic, comes on the show. He's our employment law attorney. It might be best suited to, you know, tackle this issue, because that's an interesting nuance. I haven't heard recently where someone's getting 10%, in essence, a tax, I'll call it, or a deduction maybe, but a tax nonetheless for other employees that make more than you. Yeah, that I think, in my opinion, that seems problematic. We need to vet that further for you, Christine.
4: Also, who knows how much you make on the tips? Like, can you just lie about it? I'm not saying you should, but can you just lie about that?
5: Yeah, it's on your own honor system to report how much you make. I mean, cash tips. If you get credit card tips, those are automatically taxed and, you know, on record.
2: Yeah, gotcha. The cash is the honesty policy, right? You know,
5: correct.
2: There's no way to know. Unless someone writes it down on a receipt that says I paid X in cash, and then that's, you know, filed somewhere. I mean, that's really the only paperwork. I would surmise that people did it that way.
4: Right.
5: That's why the servers, we appreciate cash.
2: Oh, yes, that's cash is king. Is what my father-in-law tells me all the time. Cash is king.
4: That's good that you said that. I never actually think about that, but that does make a big deal to you guys.
5: It really does.
4: It's good to know. Yep. I always think that nobody wants cash, but I would imagine that in your situation, that definitely helps. All right, good to know. Good luck to you, and find out. Email Dom, because I'd love to find out how that worked out.
2: Yep.
5: Okay, thank you.
4: All right,
5: thank you
4: for the call. You too, thank you.
2: You're welcome. That's a tip on a tip. If you give a decent tip, and then you also make it in cash, you've just made that server's particular night or moment, because it just helps them out immensely.
4: Yeah, all right. Well, that's good to know. All right, if you didn't get through today, you can always call Dom at the office, 813-251-5550, or you could go to his website, askthedom.com, and then he has his own show tomorrow. What do you got going on in your show?
2: Oh, we got a lot of stuff going on. We're closing in on the election, so you've got the primary election is coming up on August the 18th, so we've got a candidate running for county commission. We've got a candidate running for judge tomorrow. Dead Air Bill Sansoni will be in studio with me, so it'd be a fun, fantastic show as always for tomorrow night.
4: All right, if you didn't get through today, you can find them on the website, askthedom.com, or simply give the office a call, 813-251-5550. Dom, yes,
6: Calvin? Wasn't there something you wanted to ask Dom about his show, or something that came up?
4: Dom!
2: Yes, Galvin's up to something now.
6: He said
4: I mentioned this morning. Yeah. I forgot about earlier. It.
2: Dude, I just
4: did you bring that whole goddamn baseball team into your studio last week?
2: Oh, yeah, yes. So that's Booze's, my son's, all his buddies. That was the teams that he was on a couple years ago. And they won the Florida State Championship. And then they're going to the Little League World Series regional tournament this weekend in Tennessee. And so I wanted to give the kids a little love and to show some appreciation. So when
4: Jesus
2: the parents
4: Christ.
2: Says,
4: well, who, what's your two, you're soft.
2: Who can come? I said, the whole team. Yeah, I bring all the kids. Yeah, I squeezed everybody. Yeah, we jammed them all in here. All 12 players, 13 players, whatever it was.
7: What, are you trying to be a good father or something?
2: You
7: what's
2: know,
7: wrong with you?
2: They didn't really get a lot of press for whatever reason. I mean, you have a local team.
4: Because nobody cares.
2: Nobody
4: cares.
7: This is a major Little League World Series.
4: I mean, it's not, it's, they're it's, in in the regional finals. They're not in the Little League World Series.
7: If they get out of the regionals, they will be.
4: That's a different story. Then I'll bring them in.
2: Yeah, well, if they win the whole thing, it's going to be out in California, and they're going to come in. But no, to win the state championship, listen, if you've coached sports, if you played sports, youth sports in particular, it's hard when you get to these levels. You know, there's a lot of great teams, especially in the state of Florida, and especially at that age. I mean, they're zipping that ball at 13, 12, 13 years old.
4: Listen, if you're a kid playing at that level and at that age, and you have the University of Tampa right here, which is the winningest baseball college in the whole country, you're in a good shape.
2: Yeah. Did you watch the show, or did you see it, or how did you know? How did you know the whole team?
4: I saw your stupid Facebook post.
2: The team photo. Okay, I got you. All right.
4: And I watched the show. Are you out of your mind?
2: You listen to it at least?
4: I think I'm sitting home in my living room on a Wednesday night or Tuesday night with the TV on, YouTube.
2: I'm sure Amanda, looked at you and said, I miss Dom. Let's listen to the program,
4: Dom,
2: Mike. And
4: I listen to your show more than you think I do, especially during volleyball season when I'm usually in the car during those hours. So I do hear the show a lot. I didn't hear that particular show.
7: Donald supporting his kids.
4: Yeah.
7: What a jerk.
4: How dare you.
2: Mike does call me, and he'll give me compliments or constructive criticism from time to time on the program. So I'll just call up
4: and I'll go, garbage.
8: He actually
4: get rid of Spike.
8: Mike actually texts me on Tuesday and he goes, hey, do you know any shows that have kids on right now? And I said, I'm pretty sure Dom does.
4: I was looking for something.
2: That was a good day.
4: Dom, thank you. You're welcome. Good show tomorrow. We'll take a quick break. It is the Mike Calta Show. 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
4: Okay. I believe I just saw Gio sleeping with his eyes closed.
20: Oh, really?
4: Open.
20: A little bit. I'm running out of gas. I'm tired.
4: I don't know why. I'm hyped up today.
20: Yeah?
4: From the time I stood up before.
20: Yeah.
4: It really did it for me.
20: You should do the whole show standing up. Mm.
21: You should stand up every once in a while.
4: Fat McAfee. Oh, geez, Louise. Carmen.
22: Yes.
4: We have a lot of stuff to give away.
22: We do.
4: What do we have? Tell the people so that we could fire up the phone lines and play a game before we got here. Let Eric do some work.
22: I gotcha. Okay, so we have tickets for the Black Keys.
4: Mm-hmm.
22: We have tickets for Dude Perfect.
4: Okay.
22: Mumford and Sons.
4: All right.
22: Monster Jam.
4: Nice.
22: And The Strokes.
4: All right, we'll do that right now. 800-771-1025. Light up the phone lines. In the meantime, say hello to Medicine Man. Good morning, Medicine Man.
23: You know, how you doing, guys? You know, I've been at a lot of events this weekend. I was looking for a senior at first, but you couldn't make it, but I just see Warren and Firehouse. But the next day, I was at Leonard Skinner.
4: How was Warren? Did it sound good?
23: Yeah, it sounded good. It sounded pretty decent. And, you know, it was miraculous the weather cleared up here, that wicked storm we had Friday.
4: Yeah.
21: How'd it look for Firehouse? Enough room on stage for him?
4: Make sure they had plenty of room.
23: Yeah, they sounded great. They didn't suck. I mean, I was more impressed than I thought it was going to be about Firehouse.
4: Who sings for Firehouse now?
21: I don't know.
23: I don't know. I don't even remember. I got pretty blasted on beer that night.
4: I know. It's so funny is that a group of listeners were all there together and mixed in with Dizzy and a couple of people from the station, and there's Medicine Man in the background.
23: Yeah, I ran into Dizzy. He's a trip.
4: And they were like, we didn't even know he was there until the picture came out. Or, yeah. All right, Medicine Man. Well, good talking to you.
23: Yeah, and I was at Skinner Saturday, too.
4: How was that?
23: It was a fantastic show. I met a lot of cool people at the amp working there. And this girl named Maria that works the backyard area took me back there and meet a lot of people there. It was a cool place. I got some free food there, and I was up in the Washington pit area.
4: Took them backstage and gave them free food.
20: Did you say there were black people back there?
4: Did you say there were black people back there?
23: No, the backyard is a new section of the... Yeah, it's like a VIP area.
4: Oh, and you got in there?
23: It's really cool. Yeah, I got in there. This cool woman named Maria. She's a pretty hot-looking one.
21: Can't be that cool.
4: Good luck. Yeah. All right, Galvin, we got a full line of phone calls. We got time to play before we get out of here, Carmen. Let's do it.
24: If your answer matches Galvin's answer, you lose. It's time to play The Answer Trap, only on the Mike Calta Show.
4: All right, here we go.
21: All right, I am going to tell you to name something. You name it. We're going to go around the room. If you name the same thing that I name, you're going to lose and you will be out. So it's kind of last man standing.
4: This is hard to do because you don't want to go too obvious and you don't want to go too...

0: Start with Carmen, and we'll go around the room. So, Carmen, name a vehicle that does not require an engine to move.
1: A scooter.
0: A scooter. All right, Joe.
2: Skateboard.
0: All right, Mike.
3: Tesla.
0: An engine.
3: Does it have an engine?
4: No, it's got an engine.
3: Otherwise, it has batteries.
4: Battery powered engine.
0: Yeah, it's an engine. Yeah.
4: You're out. You lost.
1: Yeah. Just say it.
3: All right. What do we say? A bicycle and a
0: skateboard.
3: No. Skateboard.
1: Scooter.
0: And nobody a said bicycle. Bicycle. All right.
4: A hang glider.
0: Ooh. One of you is out.
3: Sorry.
0: First round. So long, Joe.
4: Ah.
0: Skateboard, you're out.
4: You always really? Suck.
0: Yep. All right, here we go. Mike, name something you'd find on a playground.
3: A slide.
0: Gio?
4: Jungle gym.
0: Carmen?
1: Wood chips.
0: Oh, that's good. You're all still in. I said monkey bars. Monkey bars specifically. So, all right, Gio, name a card game.
4: Skip-bo.
0: I've never heard of that. Carmen?
1: Spades.
0: Mike?
3: Asshole.
0: I know that one. One of you is out of the game.
4: Mike's out.
0: See you, Carmen. All right, down to Mike and Gio. Here we go. Name a popular snack found in a school lunchbox. Mike?
3: Cheetos.
0: Gio?
4: Lunchable.
0: You're both still in. I said pudding. Gio,
4: I love pudding.
0: Name a social media app.
4: Grindr.
0: Mike?
3: Instagram.
0: One of you just won the game.
3: Damn it.
0: That person's Gio is your winner.
3: Too
0: Instagram,
3: obvious.
0: Instagram.
3: Went obvious. I didn't think you'd go so obvious.
0: Yeah. Sometimes I do, sometimes I don't. I know now to do different things, whatever, because I was like, should I go TikTok? No, I'm going to go Instagram. Make it easy. All right, Gio is your winner for that round. Do you want to play another round?
3: Yes.
0: We have enough time, yeah. All right, Gio, since you won that round, we're going to start with you. Name an emoji.
3: Oh, hold on. Oh. I'm getting flooded.
0: Oh.
3: Flooded with people that says Teslas do not have engines. Flooded.
1: Okay, you
0: well,
1: lost.
0: You didn't lose
4: anyway. You lost anyway.
3: I know. I'm just surprised. I like to point out that I was right.
4: I don't think you're right.
3: Sorry.
0: Hold on. Now I got to see.
4: Well, they have a motor instead, I guess.
3: I don't know. Whatever. It's
0: they don't have conventional gas engines, but yes, they use electric motors.
3: All right.
0: Yeah. All right. So whoever's texting you, should tell them.
4: Like who's your source?
3: Texts.
4: Reveal your source.
3: Yeah. I got like 30 texts.
4: Reveal your source.
3: Steve.
0: They're all idiots. all right, here we go. Round number two. Gio, name an emoji.
4: Poop.
0: Carmen.
1: Smiley winky face.
0: Joe.
2: Kissy face.
0: Mike.
3: Fire emoji. Fire emoji.
0: You're all still in the game. I want eggplant. I don't know what it means.
3: Yeah, we know what it means.
0: Carmen, name a piece of wearable tech people use to track workouts.
1: Oh, the ring.
0: Okay. Joe?
2: Smartwatch.
0: Mike?
3: Whoop.
0: Gio?
4: Fitbit.
0: One of you is out of the game.
3: Who?
0: Last game's winner is gone. Fitbit, you're out.
3: Suck
4: a Fitbit. You don't know what a Fitbit is.
0: Fitbit right here. Scumbag. I got Fitbit right here.
4: That's stupid.
0: All right, moving on. We got Carmen, Joe, and Mike. Joe, name a popular health supplement.
2: Organic greens.
0: All right, Mike.
3: Potassium.
0: Carmen.
1: Vitamin B.
0: You're all still in. I said creatine.
5: Mm. I was going to say,
0: nope, you're out of the game.
3: You're out. Nobody cares.
0: go take a nap. Mike, name a common distraction when working from home.
3: Air conditioning guys. a common distraction working from home. Dogs.
0: Carmen?
1: Television.
0: Joe?
2: Cat.
0: You're all still in.
3: Okay.
0: I said kids. Carmen, name a reason to mute your microphone during a virtual meeting.
1: Someone comes home.
0: Joe?
2: Dogs are barking.
0: Mike?
3: Burp.
0: Oh, so close. I went fart. Mike Kelta.
3: Yes.
0: Name a famous podcast.
3: Joe Rogan Experience.
0: Carmen?

0: Mom's house.
1: Joe?
2: Good luck.
3: You know what, dude?
4: Ooh.
5: Oh.
1: You're all still in. I said kill Tony. Carmen, name a movie that has sequels.
0: Anchorman.
1: Joe?
3: Jaws.
1: Mike Kelta?
2: Star Wars.
1: You're all still in. I said Friday the 13th.
5: I want to play. This is not fun.
1: You're out.
2: You want to let lost. The AC guy in? He's at the back door.
1: You let the AC guy in. Play AC time. all right. Joe.
3: Yes.
1: Name a streaming service.
3: Hulu.
1: Mike.
2: Paramount Plus.
1: Carmen.
0: Peacock.
1: We're down to two.
2: Oh.
1: Joe, you're out of the game.
2: Come on, I need a win.
1: Carmen, name a milk alternative made from grains or nuts.
0: Soy.
1: Mike?
2: Almond milk.
1: One of you just won
2: the game. Damn it. Damn it. Damn it.
1: Soy long, Mike. Carmen won the game. I had almond milk as well.
2: Gio, pick a line for a winner.
5: Line six.
2: Line six. Hold on, let me see who that is. Good morning. Who is this? Carl. Hi, Carl.
6: How are you?
2: I'm good. You're the winner. I'm going to put you on hold. Carmen will grab you during the break, okay?
6: Awesome. Thank you.
2: Good job, Carl. Thank you for listening. And Carmen?
0: I'll go line one.
2: Line one. Good morning. Who's this? Stacy.
7: Hi.
2: Sorry, I forget that I have this thing. Stacy, you're the other winner. I'm going to put you on hold. Carmen will grab you during the break. You are the other winner. Okay, thank you, Punkin.
7: Thank you.
2: All right. Thank you. I don't care which one you grab. Carl. Coral. Remember Coral?
1: Oh, yeah.
2: Yeah. AC guy okay?
5: No.
2: Oh, what happened?
5: He asked me where the, I don't know where the units are.
2: Joe, you know where the
5: units are. It's Joe's.
2: Come on, Joe.
3: You can't fill in even for 5 minutes?
5: Where? I don't know where it's at. I don't go.
1: Where are the units?
3: The units are right out there.
1: Right out the back door?
5: Yeah. No, he's looking for the indoor, the machine.
2: Joe, go show him where the machines are.
5: This is not my department. It's not my expertise.
3: You're no AC, bitch. Is
5: no.
3: That what you're saying?
5: Yes, you're correct. But I did push the door open. I slammed into him. He's like, hey! Yeah.
2: All right. Joe knows.
5: Yeah, good. Listen, that's not.
2: I know you're not.
5: I tried. I apologize.
2: He was just ringing the doorbell. That's why I didn't.
5: He was already inside.
2: Oh, he was ringing.
1: What if that's the problem? Joe keeps on showing him the water heater, and they're just working on the water. Like, it's not getting colder. I don't know.
2: last night it was so crispy cold. It was fantastic.
5: Yeah.
2: Yeah.
5: See, that if it's your drain, it can back up again. Like, once it clears out, I've had it where it cleared out, and then the next day it get filled up again.
2: Really?
5: Because it didn't get everything. Yeah.
2: Well, they got everything. They were in there. Yeah, they were pretty good. They were sucking it out. All right. That's good. I'm happy. Oh, a little
5: sounds
2: louder,
5: like,
2: Joe.
5: Sounds like Joe's fighting with him.
1: He's saying that other guy hit the door into me.
5: You see?
2: 9200.
1: Oh, well, you just gave it away on the air.
2: It's all right. Nobody knows what that's for.
1: They know you're on a call to say.
5: They know now.
1: They know four numbers.
2: It's inside the house.
5: Yeah. All right. Don't go in that room.
2: Holy smokes. What do we got coming up tomorrow? Tomorrow's Wednesday. Galvin has a brand new open letter coming on tomorrow.
5: I talked to Cody because he was back last week. He thought we were back.
2: Oh, and we were off.
5: Yeah, we were off. Yeah. He's having a rough time right now.
2: Why?
5: Because the dude from Jurassic Park died.
2: Oh, yeah. Sam Neill.
5: Yeah, Sam Neill.
2: Which I found out I had twice on the death bowl. Of course, I don't pick him in the year that he dies.
5: I said, I know this is a tough time for you, but we'll be back next week. He's like, yeah, it's been rough.
2: Yeah. I wonder how his vacation was.
5: I don't know, but he's having a tough time. Jurassic Park is his movie. He's like, it's been a rough week.
2: I'm sure. As soon as I go into the ocean with my shirt on, I think of Cody.
5: Yeah. He goes all the time.
2: I don't know, Carmen. I almost went shirtless this time.
0: Yeah, just... Live
1: nobody
0: life.
1: Cares.
0: Yeah, no one
2: you know
0: cares.
2: Why, you know why, for real, though? Because there was this other fat guy there, and he was wearing a tank top, and he looked stupid.
0: Right.
2: And I just thought...
1: You're drawing more attention by having your shirt on.
0: Right.
2: Yes.
0: And then when it's wet, it clings to you.
1: Oh, clingy.
0: So it's not like you're hiding anything.
2: Nobody's like, this guy looks really... Oh, wait a second. He's clinging to him. I got you.
5: He looks just as good with his shirt off.
2: I got you, All right, check us out on Instagram. There's a lot of good stuff on there. There's some new clips, some old clips, some pictures. There's some stuff that are hot or not in the stories that you could check out today. We had a real good one. It's at the Mike Calta Show on Instagram. And that is it. We'll see you guys tomorrow. Have a great day. Don't forget Friday. We're at the Hooters in Port Richey. from 11 to 1. We'll see you bright and early at 6 a.m. tomorrow. The After Show with Johnny B is up next. Goodbye.

0: comes hungry.
1: Yeah.
2: That's a... Steve, I'm a fool. I'm an old, fat, stupid fool. That's why.
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7: 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Fo shiz. Genuine. 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

0: 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It's JP, 1025 The Bone, Real Raw Radio. 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You want to be a part of the conversations, we always love that. And if you want to watch the show, you can do that too. Just go over to YouTube, put in The Bone YouTube page, and there you go. We'll be right there. And I love when my computer freezes up exactly when the show starts.
1: But, like, why does it do that every day?
0: Because now we got that thing that pops up once a week.
1: Oh, yeah, that'll, yeah.
0: With the, you know, where you have to sign back into the whole system.
2: Once
0: blah, blah,
2: a week
0: blah.
2: For you? That's like six times a day it makes it.
1: Yeah,
2: good.
1: I was going to say, if it's only once a week, you're lucky.
0: Well, I'm getting, yeah, I get it once a week on every computer that I use, which is nice.
1: At home,
0: here, everything.
2: But I guess that studio is just chilling, too, for the most part, right? The one you're in now? Like, no one really uses that computer.
0: Yeah, they voice track in here. So, but no, they don't really. Maybe they do. I don't even know.
1: I got a mean tweet. This was maybe 2 years ago or something. And it was like, you know, maybe at the beginning of the show every day, because I guess he watches, if you wouldn't get on your phone immediately, maybe you'd be paying more attention to a better show or whatever. And
2: I was like, idiot, we had to sign in.
1: I'm like, I'm signing into my flipping computer that I have to do.
0: Right.
1: Shut up.
0: What are you going to do?
1: Punch him.
0: What?
1: Violence, JP. Violence.
0: Speaking of violence.
1: It's the only answer.
0: Speaking of violence, did you guys see the video of the dude at the Cubs game?
1: Yes.
0: Who was not standing for the national anthem?
1: Yes.
2: Yeah.
0: That is the greatest thing I have seen in a long time.
1: You don't do that. You can't hit.
0: He did, and it worked. So let me set this up for you. If you haven't seen the video, they're up kind of in the I wouldn't say the cheapest seats, but not the best seats in the house at Wrigley Field. And it's during the national anthem, and everybody is standing except for this one dude, right? He looks like he's probably in his 20s, maybe 30 years old. And this older gentleman behind him, he's not having it. He's saying, listen, man, you got to stand up for the national anthem. And the kid is just kind of ignoring him. Everybody else is standing. This older dude just smacks him in the back of the head, and the guy stands up for the rest of the show.
1: I mean, you can't hit, though, JP. You can't hit.
0: Yes, you can, and it worked. No. Guy's standing now.
2: Yeah, but for every time it works, it's going to not work equally as much, I feel like.
0: Okay,
2: even if
0: but
2: you get
0: is-
2: me to stand, like, I'll stand. I'm not the guy to not stand and do all that. But if you hit me and I don't know you, I'm going to hit you back.
1: Yeah.
0: Well, that's not what happened here. This kid got hit in the back, smacked in the back of the head, and he stood up and stood for the rest of the national anthem.
1: Listen, if it's 1979, 1982, you're right. We don't even know about it. It's not even a news story. It happens.
0: Because nobody's got cameras.
1: And then the person next to him is like, yeah. And it's all, but also, for whatever reason, hitting was the way things were settled back then.
0: Right.
1: And I'm sure your dad has hit you worse than that for something way less offensive.
0: I feel like that is why I am so in love with this video.
1: Yeah, I know that's
0: because
1: why.
0: It reminded me of if I sat down at the table with a hat on my head. Because that was a no-no in my house.
1: Now, what's the reason behind that? What's the reason? Like, I understand it's old-fashioned, but why?
0: I don't know. I never asked any questions. And now when my son sits down at the table, I take your hat off at the table. I don't even know why. It's just handed down from generation to generation. If he asked why, because I said so. Simple as that. Conversation's over.
1: Not a good enough reason.
0: So anyway, my father would smack me in the back of the head and I would take the hat off and move on. That's what happened here. This dude got a little mouthy. The older guy smacked him in the back
1: mouthy.
0: Of the head. Huh?
1: He didn't get
0: he's
1: mouthy.
0: Looking at him like he's crazy. He's sitting down. He's showing disrespect. And this guy's like, just get up there and do the national anthem. He smacked him in the back of the head. The guy stood right up. I loved it.
1: The ironic part is, if you're so, and I am so, even though I don't like what's going on now, but I'm still an American. I still love United States of America as the country. But ironically, I have the right to not stand if I don't want to. Like we're not here in a dictatorship where you have to tell me. This is still where I have freedom of choice here. I don't have to, and you can't tell me to.
2: If I'm visiting from another country and I'm sitting down and you don't know me, you're like, stand. I'm like, why would I stand? And you hit me. I'm going to be pissed.
0: Because it's just, that would be like, I mean, if I go to a hockey game and they're playing the Leafs, I don't not stand for the national, for the Canadian national anthem. You show, you show respect.
1: Buffalo plays the Canadian anthem, whether they're playing a Canadian team or not. But you don't. But I don't think anybody would be mad if, I mean, people do out of respect or whatever. But if someone didn't, I can't imagine it being a, then nobody's gonna. Violence is never the answer, sir.
0: It was in this case. It worked. It worked.
1: Doesn't mean it's right.
0: Do I think this guy's gonna get brought up on charges? Probably. Do I think he's gonna get banned from Wrigley Field for a while? Probably.
1: Ooh,
0: not permanent, but I mean, that's not a permanent. He didn't take the guy and punch him in the face and throw him down a few rows of stairs. That would have been a, you know, a permanent ban. Just a little smack to the back of the head. It's great.
1: That came in a little too easy for you. It rolled right off the tongue there.
0: Yeah.
1: Like you, like you just would think of that somehow, some way.
0: And the other thing, go ahead.
2: I was just going to say, I just think like you don't know everyone's story. So,
0: no,
2: like,
0: you don't.
2: And exactly. I think I'm all about the keep your damn hands to yourself, especially here in Florida. We got to stand your ground.
1: Yeah.
0: Hey, listen.
2: Obviously, this is an arena's big difference. But also, I feel like this had to be something boiling up because the guy obviously had his camera recording for a
0: well,
2: reason.
0: Somebody else did.
2: That's
0: but
2: what
0: how
2: I mean.
0: How long could it have been boiling up? You know, they just got to the national anthem.
2: Well,
0: if they're all in their seats for 10 minutes, it's a lot.
2: No, well, what I'm thinking is he was being mouthy before the video, and that's why the guy probably pulled his phone out. And then it turned into violence because this guy felt so offended. But again, keep your hands to yourself.
1: Yeah.
2: Because,
0: hey, listen, if the guy smacked him in the back of the head and this guy turned around and cracked him and then grabbed him by the chest and pulled him down a couple of rows, I would have said, you know what? You put your hands on somebody, you got what you deserved.
1: Which is
0: but
1: why
0: the
1: don't
0: way,
1: put your
0: the
1: hands
0: way
1: on.
0: This kid, well, he did, well, listen, but the way this kid did exactly what he wanted him to do after he got smacked in the back of the head, I'm like, this is glorious. This is glorious. We should bring it back.
1: We
0: should bring back smacking more
1: it's
0: people
1: like
0: in the back.
1: It's like literally you and everybody 55 and up or something. Like anybody like now, you know, you're going to. And like Gareth, good point. I don't know that that's a smart idea in Florida. Like, man,
0: listen,
1: people have guns and they are not scared.
2: Listen, he called that kid's bluff and he won. He rolled the dice and it worked out in his favor. I get that.
0: He's going to be like, I served in Nam. You're going to stand up for this goddamn anthem. And you know what are you going to do?
1: I mean, thank you
0: can stand
1: for your
0: up
1: for
0: the anthem. Show a little bit. Show a little respect. Loved it.
2: I knew you would love it.
1: Yeah,
2: that's what I put in my prep. I'm like, JP's definitely going
1: to
2: love this.
1: I put it in my prep, too. Did you put it in your prep?
0: Yeah, and I put it in mine, and I put it in mine, too.
2: Yes.
0: This was a grand salami.
2: I knew for sure you guys would be on opposite sides.
0: There was two things that I saw that just jumped out at me today. One was that, and one was there's a study being done, and here's the headline, Monica, and you are not going to like this.
2: Can I ask you something before you read that?
0: Shoot.
2: When you see a head like the story you saw and that happens, do you have a better day?
1: Yeah, I feel like you do. You are in such a good, happy. Violence means happiness for JP.
0: You know what's funny? It's funny because walking into the studio, I was not in a good mood. And then I remembered this thing and I just watched the video again and put a smile on my face.
1: So anytime, anytime if you're in a bad mood, just show you some what you deem to be acceptable violence or violence for a reason, then you get happy.
0: Same thing. Show me somebody getting tased in the street and then collapsing. I'll laugh at that too. I
1: forgot about that.
0: Mood changer. But here's the headline. Manual transmissions.
1: Hey, let's go.
0: Nearly extinct in new U.S. vehicles.
1: No.
0: How about that?
1: How are you supposed to drive like a Corvette or something without you're automatic and you have a sports car?
0: Well, they have the paddles. They have the paddle shift.
1: What's
0: on
1: that?
0: Those now?
1: What's a paddle shift?
0: On the steering wheel on the handles. It's a shift. It's a clutchless.
1: Okay, but it's still
0: shift.
1: Okay, but it's still you're shifting. Like you can have a.
0: You don't have
1: car.
0: To though. You can keep it an automatic, or you can do it. You can keep it as an automatic, or you can do it manually.
1: What am I going to do?
0: Paddle shifters. You're going to get. I got news for you.
1: I
0: got
1: to have. Hope
0: I would
1: forever.
0: Say there should be a study followed up by this. I guarantee you. Good luck finding manual windows too. You ain't finding it. It's over.
1: I mean, I don't think so. I feel like
0: it's over. They're telling you it's over. Manual transmissions have nearly vanished from American roads. Federal preliminary data show stick shifts made up just 0.6%, 0.6%, not 6%, 0.6% of the U.S. vehicles for the 2025 model year, sharply down from roughly 35% in 1980.
1: Well, I mean, that's a long time ago. But first of all, hope is special. And I like that about her. And second of all, why? I don't know why stick shifts are a bad thing.
0: I don't know
1: why it's negative.
0: Ready?
1: Uh-huh.
0: Experts cite faster shifting automatic technology as a key driver. Quote, 8 and 10 speed automatics shift faster than any human foot-hand combination. Rising SUV popularity along with the growth of electric and semi-autonomous vehicles has accelerated decline. Major automakers are pulling back. 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Only about 24 vehicles still offer the option.
1: Why are we in such a hurry? I don't need it to shift fast. I need it to shift as fast as I can shift.
0: I'm going to tell you why. They listen to this show. They know it'll torture you.
1: Yeah, it is torturing.
0: They all got on the phone together.
1: Nope.
0: And say, we can either hit her in the back of the head and get her to fall in line, or we could just stop making them.
1: Jokes
0: and
1: on those
0: just like
1: losers.
0: You, they don't want violence, so they chose to stop making them.
1: Don't hit me on the back of the head. Jokes on those losers, and here's why. I firmly believe this is a fact, so anything you can say cannot convince me otherwise.
0: So is it a fact, or is it your opinion that you're going to try and sell as fact?
1: It's a monofact, okay?
0: It's a monofact.
1: Yes.
0: That's a keeper. Hold on to that one.
1: I will, because this is how it works. Uh-huh. Which means I'm going to do it like today, or maybe when I get home. Pay for my registration for as long as if I do the 1 year or the 2 year, that's how long hope's going to last. So I'm just going to go home and do it for 2 years, and so we got another 2 years. And then before that's over...
0: Can you do it for 5 years?
1: I think 2 years is the only option. If it's five, I'll do five. But I think 2 years is the longest. That's what I did last time.
0: 5 years would be expensive, right? That's going to be like $500-$600.
1: Hashtag $600 is better than a car payment. She'll last for 6 years. For however long you renew your registration, that's how long your car will last. Those are the rules.
0: You're something.
1: It's facts. It's monofacts.
0: You really are something. That's great. Hey, listen, if you want to go do that, you hold it out together and hold it off.
1: Perfect the way she is. Okay, let me ask you this. What if she, little tiny car like that, what if she had an automatic? It just would feel like she'd struggle. I feel like the...
2: Struggle?
1: I feel she like the struggle. Stick shift makes her go faster. Like, mm-hmm. I feel like it gives her more of a oomph. Plus, what am I going to do with my hands but if I'm not stick shifting? What's my other foot doing?
0: Oh, I have an idea.
1: Touch myself? I tell you what, I just added to my... I don't know how or why, and I'm still curious, but you guys know I got my carpet replaced however long ago, and so I took that opportunity to purge everything, and so I've been finding all these weird things, right, that I haven't seen them forever and don't know why or where. For some reason, I have on a keychain a little mini vibrator.
0: What?
1: I mean, it's a vibrate. It like, and it says on and off, and I found it. I'm like, where did I get this? Why do I have this? And then I was like, does it still work? And I turned it on, and sure enough, so I'm dead ass when I tell you right then and there. I'm like, it still works. Like, I wonder if it works. So right in the middle of my dining room where I was when I found it, I'm like,
2: whoa.
1: Drop trowel. Let's figure this out. And it does work. I will say that.
0: I'm like, standing, sitting? Did you jump on the floor?
1: Standing. I'm like, because it's...
2: Standing?
1: Yeah. I'm like,
0: standing one leg up on the couch?
1: All right. I'm just standing. No. I was standing in the middle of my dining room. So, no. There was nothing. My legs were down.
0: Standing, huh?
1: I'm telling you.
2: Screw it. It's a mop. She had to mop out. That's crazy.
0: Herb, clean up aisle 7. Yeah. I was never even in aisle 7.
1: All I know is I don't know where that came from. If someone gave it to me.
2: I see what you did there.
0: Right.
1: If someone gave that to me and I don't remember it, I don't even know how long ago it was or why I didn't keep it on my keychain in the first place, but it's on my keychain right now. So,
0: congratulations on your find.
1: Yeah, good stuff. I guess that's what you do if you have an automatic, right?
2: Where's the keychain? You have it, dangle it. Let's see it.
1: Yeah, it's in the traffic room. Yeah. I'll take a picture. I'll post it.
0: I dare you.
2: What color do you think it is, JP?
1: It's two colors.
0: I was going to say it's probably like a silver.
2: I'm going to say red and blue, closer to Bill's colors.
1: I would like that a lot. No, it's white, but then it has like a green like ribbon type of something or the other on it.
0: Go Bulls.
1: Go Bulls,
0: yes. It's JP, Monica, 1025.
1: Go Bulls!

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0: JP, 1025 The Bone, Real Raw Radio. I was just reading this thing about Ryan Clark finding out about being fired on ESPN while he was on the air.
1: Yeah, I did.
0: That's a rough go, man.
1: Did you see what they're saying the reason is why?
0: Well, I know there's a whole bunch of cuts going on at that whole ESPN, ABC, all the news outlets and all that. So there's cuts going on all around.
1: True.
0: But I don't know exactly why Ryan, maybe he made too much money or he, like, they did some tests and he wasn't drawing or whatever. You know, he wasn't a,
1: I saw a whole
0: all that popular. I have no idea. What'd you say?
1: I saw a whole, hold on. I'm going to see if I can find the
0: He was like an NFL guy. He did sideline stuff pre and post game too, didn't he?
1: Yes. And that's how you kind of, they put you out there to see if you can do it. And they give you a little, they give you that gig. And then if they like you, they bring you in behind the desk, right? And Peter Schrager, who he works on that show with, where he got this.
0: He was the old NFL morning.
1: Yes. He was on Good Morning America.
0: Wake up. Good morning. Good morning football.
1: I'm sorry. Good Morning Football. He was on that, and both he and the guy who's on CBS Sports now. So basically, they broke it all up. The only one still there is, oh my God, my brain is having a brain fart. But there's only one original. Anyway, this guy, Peter Schrager, used to be on Good Morning Football. Yes. And I guess he and Ryan Clark were arguing. This was last football season. And they were talking about a player who did well, whatever, who didn't do. Once Peter Schrager said he didn't do well, and Ryan Clark was like, he said, no disrespect to you, but that's the non-player in you. And Peter Schrager was like, well, wait a minute, just because I didn't play, which I can kind of side with him on that, just because I didn't play doesn't mean I'm not allowed my opinion, blah, blah, blah, blah.
0: Right. And this is all happening on the air.
1: On the air. And Ryan Clark goes, well, what I need you to do, and he said it like that, what I need you to do is don't interrupt me and let me finish. And then it got kind of heated back and forth. And then Peter Schrager was like, well, I'm just, you know. So they got in a little fight on the air about Ryan Clark calling Peter Schrager out for not being a player and having that opinion is ultimately what it boiled down to.
0: So he's saying that that's the reason why he got canned?
1: He's not. I'm trying to find this article. I read it this morning, and I have to go all the way down here. But that's what's being reported from one of the people that worked on ESPN that also got let go.
0: Okay.
1: I'm trying to find this article. It's all the way down here.
0: I saw the two guys that have been fired from ESPN in these recent round of cuts, Ryan Clark and Carl Ravitch. Carl Ravitch is the baseball dude. And Ryan Clark was a football dude, and he said he was midway through a taping of an episode of NFL Live. Yeah. ESPN lays off Ryan Clark in a stunning move as first wave of expected cuts began. And now they're saying that the other people on the show, did they know he was getting fired before the show? You know, he found out during the show, and then they went to an extended commercial break, and they came back, and he just wasn't there.
1: Yes, he didn't finish the show. That's facts. Yeah. And the release I saw from ESPN was that they were afraid it would get leaked, so they wanted to be the ones to say it first.
0: Well, it looks like it was already leaked.
1: To let him know.
0: To let him know before,
1: so he wouldn't find out via Twitter or whatever.
0: Yeah, well, too late. You know, that's horrible. That's horrible. But at least they didn't make him finish the show. You know, oh, by the way, it's over. Just, you know, get through the rest of his hour and then, you know, pack your stuff and leave.
1: No, I'm not.
0: We had that happen one time. I just told Dizzy this story last week. We had a guy, a DJ, on my other station, who just decided we should be playing Smashing Pumpkins and decided to play Smashing Pumpkins. I happen to be
1: first day in radio? Does he not know how this works?
0: He knows how it works. He was our midday guy for a while. Not even all that long. He was probably our midday guy for a year, something like that. He was a production guy and a midday guy. I was actually in the office with the program director doing some music stuff. And he, all of a sudden, he's got the station on in the background, and he hears Smashing Pumpkins. He goes, we're not playing Smashing Pumpkins.
1: Oh, God.
0: He gets up. Oh, no. He walks into the studio.
1: Oh, my God.
0: He says, why are we playing Smashing Pumpkins? And the jock said, because I thought we should play it.
1: Oh, my God.
0: He said, you're fired.
1: I'm sweating.
0: And threw him out mid-song.
1: Oh, my God.
0: And then went in and took over the rest of the shift. Fired him mid-song. Pack your stuff, get out of here, you're fired. Now, the beauty of that is, This was like pre-HR departments. So he didn't have to run this up six, seven layers of crap to say, well, you know, you can't fire him because, you know, he just made whatever. Boom. Heard the song. I'm talking, this happened in less than 45 seconds.
2: Oh, man.
0: In less than 45 seconds. He heard the song, perked up, walked into the Air studio, was literally 15 feet away, asked the question, got the answer, threw him out. Less than 45 seconds.
1: I don't know about the fire right then and there, but like he needed to be fired or talked to or something. Like you can't do that.
0: You can't just play whatever music you want.
1: No. What are you, college? What is a college station?
2: Yeah, right.
0: But my guy wasn't dealing with it. My guess is like he didn't like him anyway, or there were some issues anyway, and this was just like the straw that broke the camel's back. But I was like, damn, that's ruthless. I'm sitting in the music. I'm like, all right, I guess we'll do the music stuff later, tomorrow.
1: I'm trying to think of, like, what's the word? Because I've only been fired. I mean, I've been let go in radio before I came here. But that's where they were doing all the cuts or whatever. So I don't know if that's fired. And it was very, it wasn't mean. It was just, you know, you're no longer here. But I don't, I've only been fired the one time. I don't know that it was rough, though. Like, I don't know how I would handle something like that. Like, coming in here now, like John Brennan coming in now saying, Monica, you didn't do this or you did that or whatever, leave. I don't know, man.
2: Monica, you called me an egg. Get out.
0: when the
1: oh, my God. Monica, I'm not an egg. You're fired.
0: Right. For those of you who may not know what she's talking about, she, on the air one time, decided to say that our program director, John Brennan, looked like an egg.
1: Wait.
0: And then, wait, what?
2: What do you mean?
1: Context.
2: That's exact the context.
1: I didn't just wake up and say, hey, everybody, how are you? John Brennan looks like an egg. That is not. We were talking about how the sales girls and assistants and those all the people, a lot of people think that John Brennan is
2: That's not. True. We were all like, hey, you know how we're all in agreement? He's pretty handsome. And she's like, this egg? This goddamn egg in that office?
1: I didn't say that. Yeah, I never said that.
2: I do remember that.
1: I said, I don't think he's ugly, but I just don't, like, I'm not attracted to him. I don't think he's a nice, he's just there. He's like my brother or whatever. I kind of think he looks like an egg to me. That's all. Like, it just has.
0: How'd that work out?
1: Plain oval white face. It had nothing to do with his body.
0: Mm-hmm.
1: And thanks for revisiting this. Now he is going to come in and say I'm fired.
2: Do you think if John Brennan was Jenna Brennan and we called her an egg or something, we'd still be here?
0: Hold on. Do I think we'd still be here?
1: In that context.
0: Yeah.
1: In that
0: Do I think there would have been a meeting?
2: Yeah.
0: 100%.
1: Wait a minute. You're making it sound like it was an insult. You're making it sound
0: it
1: like
0: is an insult, Monica. You think can't it say was? Somebody looks like an egg and think everything's cool.
1: I don't know how that's... Like, I didn't say you look like a troll or you look like an
0: look like
1: ugly
0: an egg.
1: Monster.
0: You're nothing. You're an oval nothing.
1: Because I look at you like my brother or my uncle. This is the context behind it.
0: I'm trying to help you here.
2: Is that John Brand texting you?
0: You can't.
1: Texting me, you're fired?
0: Not yet. No, not yet. You can't tell somebody and say that they look like an egg, which is just an oval white nothing. You can't say that and expect them. They're going to be like, oh, I'm sure she just meant that in a positive way.
1: If he heard why and he knows why.
0: He did hear why. He was listening to the whole thing.
1: And there was no meeting or anything. I didn't get in trouble because it's not that big of a deal.
0: Yeah, you didn't get in trouble. What Diz is saying is if we said that about somebody on staff.
1: In that context.
0: A guy, as men, saying it against about a woman. You know what? This one's hot. This one's not. She looks like an egg.
2: Yeah.
0: I'm telling you, if she heard that and got offended, we are in a meeting.
2: Yeah, for sure.
1: That sucks being
0: And there's going to be an apology made and maybe an on-air apology about it. That's that's a, listen.
1: You always say this.
0: I don't make the rules.
2: Yep.
0: I don't make the rules either.
1: Understanding
0: that
1: what we
0: happen.
1: Do for a living. Understanding this is talk radio.
0: Got it.
1: We have said way worse about a lot of people. This is like we talk smack and things have been said. I don't understand why the word egg, which is not, again, ugly or anything. It's just to me like a brother, like, you know, smooth. I say smooth area. You don't have a thing. You have like to me. That's just we have said way worse.
0: You right. But you keep saying to me. And we're trying to tell you, trying to explain to you that to you, it does not there. But the reality is, that's the way it takes. And we got spoken to when the whole new morning show over at, what show is it? What station is it?
1: I don't know. What? Magic 94.9.
0: Yeah, when that whole thing went back and forth, she was ripping apart Tampa. Don't think we didn't get talked to. And I know, Calta rated her. I know he got talked to. You know?
1: Yeah, but that was aggressive and names and stuff. This was literally plain. It's not saying he's ugly. I don't think he's ugly. I think
2: it's more that he's management that we would get it talking to. He's like our boss's boss.
0: No. Here's what I've learned over the years. Management, fair game.
1: Oh.
0: People, like, not on the air or not, like, not fair game.
2: Well, that's just
0: because something happened with a morning show on our top 40 station, and they took a shot at one of the sales guys who had like fake hair and then like made fun of his kids or something like that, and all hell broke loose to the point where this had nothing to do with me. I'm in Home Depot shopping and getting ready for stuff. I think I was buying a grill, if I remember correctly. And my old GM, John Shea, called me up, and he is letting me have it to the point where I'm like, yo.
1: What did I do?
0: Shea, I had nothing to do with this. This is not even me. He's like, JP, I'm sorry. I'm all riled up. Like, you can't be doing that. You can't be taking shots at people that aren't on the air. And you can't. I was like, listen, man. Okay. Cool. Got your point. Breathe. Tom on line one. What's up, Tom?
3: Hey, JP, I thought of a new angle for your show. Earlier in the previous segment, when Monica said she has mono facts, you should do a segment every day where she comes up with something that she says that you think is weird, and then you have a little jingle before it. Maybe get Brett to do the drunk substitute, and when you get to fact, have him regurgitate that word out. That'd be great.
0: Yeah. No, we're definitely going to do something with Monofax. Thanks, Tom. We're definitely going to do something with Monofax.
2: Get Brett to do something.
1: I know. How come Brett's getting
2: Hey, you know Brett that they told to go? Get him to do something.
0: Speaking of getting fired, that was the only time I was ever fired in radio. It was when we got, and I quote, sunsetted.
2: Oh, that's what they said.
1: That's right.
0: When they sunset, and I immediately asked John Brennan and asked Jason Meter. I immediately started laughing. I'm being fired. I'm being let go.
1: Yeah.
0: And then when I found out we were being sunset, when he said this word sunset, I'm like, okay, can we stop now?
2: Yeah.
0: Can we just stop? And I started laughing. Like, you know, it was like at the point where Monica going at it all the time. And I was like, I don't want to do this anymore. Like, this was just too much. And then all of a sudden that came in and I was like, okay. All right. Well, you know.
1: They should have known better than to use that with you. Like, there was a way to tell you. They know.
2: They may as well said, oh, you're getting old yellered.
0: Exactly.
1: We're going to take you out back
0: and put a bullet in the back of your head.
2: I would have respected that more.
0: At least that I could have respected. Yeah. To this day, with me and Meter, it's kind of that. You're not sunsetting me, are you?
1: Sunset. No, cool. Hey, to bring it completely around to what we started with, I finally found that it took me this long. Warren Sapp is the person who said, that what factored into the Ryan Clark firing was that's the non-player and you don't talk to me like that and back and forth on air.
0: Oh, so he's the one who's saying that?
1: Yeah, he's saying that. That's
0: right, but
1: that's
0: he's got nothing to do with it either. He doesn't even work for ESPN.
1: He knows. You telling me he doesn't know? You telling me Warren Sapp ain't connected?
0: I'm not saying he's not connected. I'm just saying I don't know if I take his word as gospel on this one.
1: I think I would.
0: Okay. It's JP, Monica, Dizzy, 102.5 The Bone, Real Raw Radio.

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0: 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A little over a half hour from now, we'll get to a top 10 list today.
1: Oh.
0: It's been a minute since we've done a top 10 list. Yes. I think you got something a little summertime topical we can have some fun with.
1: Likey.
0: 800-771-1025, phone numbers, and if you want to watch the show, go do it. Just go to YouTube, put on the Bone YouTube page, and there it is, right there. You can listen and watch live.
1: We've all heard, like, horror HOA stories, right?
2: Yes.
0: I just saw one on the news yesterday that was wild.
1: I think I might be able to top you here, sir.
0: Go ahead.
1: So, I don't know where Leesburg is. It's in Florida, right? But I don't know where it is. But in Leesburg, apparently there's this, in this neighborhood, this HOA neighborhood, there was a window company working on a house, actually working, right?
0: Mm-hmm.
1: And while they were finishing up or whatever, the boss said, hey, why don't you go door to door and see if anybody else needs anything? So this guy's going door to door. Well, he accidentally and at some point knocked on the HOA vice president's door.
0: Vice president.
1: Yes, vice president. And said, hey, we're here working on your neighbor, whatever. You know how they do. Sometimes you get a text or whatever. Anyway, that guy just got livid. He's like 71. And he's like, no, there's no soliciting in this, you know, I'm the vice president of HOA. There's no soliciting. Leave. Blah, blah. And so the guy was like, whoa, okay. And then, and this is according to the article, so I don't know what really happened. This is according to the article. The guy said, not a problem. And he left and he went back to they were wrapping up anyway. And right. Instead of just leaving it like that, the 1-year-old says, I'm calling the cops. And he runs out and starts chasing this guy. And so the guy's like running and looking back and he gets to his original people at the house. They're like, he's like, let's go. Gets in their like company van, you know, because they're carrying all the stuff. Starts to drive. This 71-year-old got in his own G darn car and blocked him in, wouldn't let him leave, and rammed him. Rammed him. Okay. Just from this, I mean, listen, I'm with you on the door to door. But what are you doing, guy? In the meantime, this guy is arrested for 5 counts of aggravated battery.
0: The 71-year-old got arrested.
1: Yes,
0: right?
1: Yes, and aggravated battery with a deadly weapon because there were 5 people. In the van itself. And apparently, he's still on the board. He's still HOA vice president.
0: Right. Because they like his...
1: I guess so.
0: He's got, they like his tenacity. They like his... he's got a little spirit.
1: Yeah.
0: Yeah, I mean, I don't think he's going to go to jail, but he's going to play a pretty hefty fine. I saw one the other day...
1: Ridiculous.
0: Right. It's not as wild as this. I saw one the other day where the HOA president... And I guess this is like... People get a little bit of power... who maybe never had it before, and they just go ballistic with it. Like, maybe they weren't the popular kid in school, or maybe they, for whatever the hell, whatever the reason is, I just feel like if they get a little bit of power and they never had it before,
1: yeah,
0: it's like they're licensed to just be a douche.
1: Yeah, that makes sense.
0: So in the one that I saw yesterday, and listen, we're talking to Tampa audience, Florida audience, HOAs all over the place. Not so much here. But you guys got HOAs all over the place. I don't know if I can ever do it, to be honest with you. I don't know, because it could ruin my living experience. I understand the pros, like somebody's like got work vehicles and, you know, trucks outside and all the other stuff. I get it. But this woman, something was going on, and for some reason she felt, as the president, she had the right to go into this guy's garage, which was not open.
1: She has to lift it.
0: She went into his garage.
1: Jeez.
0: And in his garage, he had a lift. So he had an expensive sports car up on a lift.
1: Okay.
0: So when you have a lift, you can park a car underneath it. And then you have another. So it's basically just giving you the option of having an extra car in your driveway.
1: Okay.
0: She decides to press a button on the lift.
1: Nope.
0: Which causes the lift to automatically just drop. I don't know. I think it was a Ferrari. I could be wrong, but it was a very expensive. This thing comes falling down, flies forward, ends up on destroyed. Destroyed. Goes to trial. She's found guilty. Has to pay him $500,000 in damages.
1: That's the rest of her life.
0: Listen. What are you going to do?
1: The rest of her life, her wages are garnished, is what you're telling me. There's no other way to pay it. Like, who has?
0: I got you. I don't know. I don't know what her financial situation is. I have no idea. But what makes you think you got the juice as the HOA president
1: that is true.
0: To just walk into somebody's garage?
1: Power happy.
0: and stop pressing buttons on things you don't know how they work. What makes you think that you have that kind

0: you elect? Is there like an election and or like a campaign?
1: So.
0: And how do you sign up to run? And what are the positions?
1: Know.
0: Is there a secretary and a V? I don't know how that works.
1: I would avoid that like the plague.
0: Pardon me. Would
1: what
0: like
1: are my
0: to.
1: Dues? Okay. I'm not going to be the one that's with, you know, with the truck or the, you know, what drives me crazy is like, no, your door has to be a certain color and your siding has to be a certain color and that kind of stuff. That would make me insane.
0: But what
1: that
0: if,
1: would make me insane.
0: I understand, JP, but what if, like you, me, and Gareth, and like, what if, or you and John of Chuck and John and whatever people ran and you guys are all the HOA. Now, you're the HOA and you make the rules. You're like, I don't care what color your door is. You can have a flag.
1: I would be the coolest HOA.
0: That's
1: president
0: what I'm saying. You could be.
1: The problem is,
0: cool.
1: I would never do it because I don't want to deal with people. Because what happens is, you get one neighbor doesn't like the color mailbox the other his next door neighbor's got. So then the neighbor number one is coming to me. Hey, JP, I got something I want to talk to you about. Yeah, Charlie, what's going on?
2: Charlie,
1: Phil next door, he's got a you know a blue mailbox. It just doesn't jive. And now I have to go talk, and you know, and then I got to go through bylaws, and what does the bylaws say?
0: The
1: mailbox has to be a certain color. Then I got to go break Phil's balls about a mailbox. I would rather drink poison.
0: I know you would, but here's why none of that happens, JP. Because all you need is like one, possibly two of those instances. Y'all are making the rules and the bylaws, first of all.
1: Well, so, no, they're already there.
0: Well, then we're changing them. Then you, as the president, you're saying, you know what? I don't care what color someone's door is. Can we all vote? And then everybody on your team are people that you like.
1: Well, you got to get everybody that's on your team in there.
0: But my point is,
1: that's never always the case.
0: All it would take is one or two of those instances. Let's say Charlie comes up to you and says, hey, Phil's mailbox is blue and I don't like it. And all you say back is, well, then don't look at it. Slam the door in his face. Then they know they can't come to you. You know, you do one or two of those, and everybody's going to be like, well, JP's not going to fix anything.
1: Then they go into the next guy. Then there's votes. Then they're trying to vote me out. And I'm like, I never even wanted to be here in the first place.
0: How much is it paid? Do you get paid?
1: No, I don't think you get paid.
0: I mean, you're a volunteer then.
1: Listen, like people just want you. They want to have a little bit of power.
3: Yeah,
1: I say here, take it.
0: They get a bad rep. I bet you there are some really cool. I bet you there are people listening now who are they have HOAs and they didn't necessarily look for it, but it's honestly not that bad. And there's normal, decent, non-Karens, non-Chads that are on the board.
1: The first time, Special Ted, when he was with us on the Long Island show,
0: Special Ted lived
1: in a condo, right? And he used to bitch about the condo board president. Her name was Stella. And she was that one that just went around everywhere just looking for it, looking for it, looking for it, looking for it.
0: Why doesn't everybody just laugh at her? Like, what are you doing, Stella? What's your life, Stella, right now?
1: I think she's dead, actually.
0: R.I.P. Stella.
1: I'm pretty sure Stella died. Brett had one, too, in his co-op complex.
0: I had one in the one before I moved where I am now. I had one and never heard a word. All I did, I park in my designated spot. You know what I mean? I didn't change the door. I didn't have a flag out. Like, I just followed I just lived my life. And I lived there for 3 years and didn't hear one word.
1: Yeah, because you're not breaking balls about anything. No. You say something about somebody and then they say something about you and then all hell breaks loose. Scott, what's going on, Scott? Line 2.
4: Hey, how you guys doing today?
1: How you doing?
4: Good, good. This is a lady that feels like she's entitled. If you ask her privately, hey, if someone came into your garage and damaged your vehicle or anything in your possession, what would you do? Oh, I'd sue them. I'd get everything from them. So it doesn't really matter if she damages someone else's possession, if it's $10 or $500,000, she thinks she's entitled to go into someone else's place. Mm-hmm. She has to pay the price.
1: Amen, brother.
4: Bottom line, I mean, if you're going to let her do this and she gets away with it, she's going to go to somebody else's garage and open their garage.
1: All
4: and
1: right.
4: At first, I'd be violating, she'd be violated right there for trespassing.
1: Right on, man. You got your whole, you know, it's like breaking an enemy. If they were home, could have came out and shot her.
0: Exactly. And that's the fear in Florida anyway.
1: I like it.
0: No,
1: don't shoot to kill. Just go for the leg. Sweep the leg. Okay. Ryan, line 3.
5: Hey, guys, I just wanted to give you some insight on the HOA. I have an HOA. We just got a new house a couple of years ago. And basically, you have to – the good thing about an HOA is you can't, like, park in the street. you know, the

0: maybe a U-Haul truck, parked in the driveway next door. It's basically supposed to be nice and clean. You know what I mean?
1: Right.
0: Also, like, we got our whole backyard done, pavers, everything. You gotta submit an approval for that. Even though it's your property, Monica, you actually have to submit an approval for it. Now, the HOA people, they say yes or no. Now, there's bylaws, obviously. They're not making them up themselves. A lot of this stuff is garbage. Like the new homes now, like ours is a smart home, so you can control everything, basically your phone, everything, garage, thermostat, everything. There's no mailbox in the front. So they got rid of mailboxes because they thought that was cluttering. You know what I mean? There's like a designated area with the mailboxes. I changed the tree in the front. I put a palm tree and not I got rid of the tree that was in front. You got to submit that. I mean, it's a pain, sometimes, they're pretty good about it. But there are the HOA people, they're volunteers also. Yeah, they don't pay. Yeah. Yeah, so, but I mean, it's pros and cons. I mean, they can bust your balls about, hey, your grass is, looking weedy. Hey, do me a favor and paint your door looks, I mean, obviously the homes are new, 10 years, now you're going to look at, hey, your door's looking kind of crappy, that kind of thing.
1: So you're telling me that if I want to have a party one weekend, I got to get permission from the HOA, and then
0: no.
1: What about but if they can't park in the streets, then where are these people going to park?
0: Well, we're talking about you can't park in the street, but they're not gonna complain, because this is the thing: you park in the street, and as long as you don't block everything, by the time it hits them, it's going to be over. You know what I mean?
2: We're not talking about it.
0: Yeah. Right, okay. We're not talking about a week. Like, I'll give you an example. There's a community pool, and somebody actually had a party a few weekends ago, and they have a Facebook and all this other stuff, and you're not supposed to have parties. It's a resident pool, We pay a CDD and an HOA fee, and if you have it's a residence pool. It's not, like our household, every household can have four people. Like non-residents at the pool.
2: Is there a list? Like you're saying all these rules about not parking in the street. I can have four people at the pool. Like when you move in or when you buy that house or whatever, are they like, here's a list, and then you just have to memorize the list, or you have to go back to refer to it, make sure you're not breaking any rules?
0: It's basically common sense, Monica. But as far as like that, yes. Like the parking, like when I bought the house 2 years ago, we were like the third house. Now there's like 400 homes. So the HOA just took over in January, where in Florida, I'm not sure about New York, JP, but in Florida, after it's 50% full, then basically the HOA takes over, not the builders. But it's a pain in the ass. And I hear you whistling. She asked me a question, all right?
2: I did.
0: I've been listening to you for a long time, JP. Yeah. I know.
1: Take care, Ryan.
2: Jamie,
1: line four.
3: Hi there.
1: Hi.
3: I just thought I'd chime in on this, too. Moved here from the West 3.5 years ago. Never been a part of an HOA. Bought our first house, part of an HOA. It's an established neighborhood around 15 to 20 years old. Thought, I run businesses. I've been president of a lot of things. I'll maybe put my hat in and see what it's like to be on this HOA. So I do that, and I'm on the committees. I'm one of the committee people for events. It is a pain in the ass, but for my experience, when you're asking, is there a vote? Is there a this or that? You're asking, Monica, it is a vote. Nobody votes, and it's a good old boys and good old girls club.
2: Now I'm mad.
3: For our HOA. And so I thought, okay, I don't know these people. We just moved here. We're not even, we weren't, how people are about not being a true Floridian and stuff. Anyways, but they put me on the events committee. And even that, any ideas I had to shot down, well, we've never done that before. We do it this way. We use this company. Well, how much are they charging you? Well, let me go see if there's other vendor trucks that are a little bit cheaper.
1: No, because people get paid off.
2: Exactly, and this is why I don't like any of what you're saying right now. They stuck you on an irrelevant, just to shut. So, no offense, I don't mean to be disrespectful, but what I'm hearing is they stuck you on the events committee just so they can say, well, what? We gave her a position. I'm going to shoot down everything she ever asked for. Oh, I'm so mad right now.
3: Because she doesn't know. She's newbie. She doesn't know what we've already gone through. And I'm like, but don't you think a different set of yes. eyeballs and different set of ideas would be refreshing? No wonder everyone complains about HOAs.
2: Yes.
3: You know?
2: You're right. You are right.
3: And they can't, because of the water shortage, everyone can't keep their lawns as green, you know, right now as they want, because it's a 50% of your front lawn has to be green, 50% or more. And so they can't, so they had to get off of that because of the drought.
2: Yeah.
3: So now everything we get in the newsletters are about trash cans being out on the curb for longer than 12 hours.
2: I went away. You know what?
1: Thank you, Jamie.
2: I quit. I quit all of it, and I refuse. If I can get you a cheaper deal with this, who cares who used to use? This is going to cost me, you, and everybody who lives here less money. Then I don't care who used to get paid off. I'm going with this. I'm the official committee's chick.
1: I'm going to hang myself.
2: Why?
1: Because HOA talk is so boring. I know it's our fault.
2: I'm getting out. Yeah, I was going to say full phones.
1: Full phones. Everybody wants to spit some venom, and I'm like, oh, God, this is brutal.
2: You brought it up.
1: I know. Well, you brought it up, technically.
2: I did bring it up. I brought it up.
1: It's JP, 102.5 The Bone, Real Raw Radio.
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0: hour two of the show brought to you by JustCallMo.com, Tampa's injury attorneys. We are going to do a little top 10 list in just a couple of minutes. Little reminder, this Friday, Monifa will be joining Mike Calta. They are going to be, it's a bone liquid lunch at the Hooters on the water in Port Richey. They'll be there from 11 to 1. Monica will be obviously doing the broadcast live, and Calta will probably jump on with us for a little while. And they're going to be entering people to tickets to see the Rays and the Yankees in the Bronx at Yankee Stadium in September. So go say hello to Monifa, and that'll be at 11 o'clock Friday. The Hooters on the water in Port Richey. Plus, I know, first 102 people in there get a free beer, too.
1: Yeah, they do.
0: How about that? Hey. I'm sure there'll be some tickets to give away and all that other stuff. Yes. What's up?
2: You almost called me dear. You were going to say, yes, dear, weren't you?
3: Weren't you?
0: Yes, dear.
2: Now you almost made me forget what I was going to say. Have you been watching the Quarterback Show? Like, it's called Quarterbacks.
0: Yeah,
2: like,
0: I didn't even know there was a new season. I watched a bunch of episodes of it. It's Jalen, right? It's Jalen from the Redskins, whatever, Commanders. Baker and Flacco.
2: Jaden.
0: When I say Jalen.
2: Yeah, that's the New York guy.
1: Flacco's still. Who's Flacco? Where is he playing?
0: I don't even know. I think he might still be in Cincy as a backup, but I could be wrong about that. But I got to be honest with you. He's the most interesting part of the show so far.
1: Yeah.
0: So far, because it's like going back and forth, and he's got all these kids, and his wife is by his side, and they're making the it's pretty good, man. Baker. And they show a softer side of Baker at home with he's got his baby. They got the puppy. Dad. They're on the water. He's got, they're doing, what do they call it? The gender reveals with a cake with just him and his wife and a baby and the dog got his. I think it's really well done.
2: Yeah.
0: I do. I think they're doing a really good job with it. I got to sit down and watch some more of it, but. Yes, I have seen it. Why are you asking?
2: Well, I was watching. I'm so into this show. I have a little clip from it from when Baker was on the show and he was talking about facing off against the Jets and why it was so important to him.
1: Is he going to swear?
2: No, it should be cut.
1: Is he going to swear?
2: We're about to find out.
1: I'm sweating.
4: It's just personal for me. Wilkes coming. Let's go. Win on three. One, two, three. Win.
5: Yeah, my history with Steve Wilkes. In Carolina, he was the defensive coordinator there, and then he was the interim head coach, which is kind of where things started to take a downward spiral in our relationship.
6: Mayfield to the air. His pass, intercepted.
5: I could tell that I was not his favorite, which is fine, but the only thing you can really ask for in this business is to be upfront and honest. It's National Football League. It's a man's game. Just tell guys how it is. I say that to lead to the point where when I was going to get released or be inactive first, they asked me what I wanted to do, that they would grant my release. And I was like, listen, if you want me to ask for my release, I'll say it. But if you're going to cut me, just tell me that.
2: Have you ever played against a team you were cut for or left, JP?
0: No.
2: Oh, man. You've never had to do that?
0: No, I was never cut from a team.
2: Well, like maybe quit. Like I wasn't cut for a team, but I quit a team and I played them again later. Like I quit them mid-season. And I went, because they weren't taking the game serious, and I was like, I'm going to play with the team with win. I went and played with a team here called Strictly Soccer. And when we faced them again in the season, I was so hyped up. And even more than that, like, I was a good player on my team. I was not a captain. My coach called me over, and he's like, you're captain this game. He's like, go shake those guys' hands and get ready to kick their ass. And it was one of my favorite games ever playing to do one of that.
0: I just, I think that show has Baker as very likable.
2: Oh, I liked Baker when he was in Cleveland. I would see his commercials, and he had so much personality. He was funny, and I would watch his old clips of college when he's talking trash. Like, there was one time where, like, I can't remember if it was college or Cleveland, where, like, the defensive line did this weird thing, and he's like, real cute, guys, and, like, he's just talking trash to them. Like, he's a fun guy, man.
0: Yeah. I thought there's a part of the story, Monica, where he is, I hope we're not giving away too much, but when he came after they left the Rams, after he went to the Rams for that one season or half a season or whatever it was, excuse me, and he came and did a one-year deal with Tampa for like $8 million, and basically that was his chance to prove himself.
1: And he did.
0: Mm-hmm. And he proved himself, and he got the big deal. like you saw the whole progress with it. You're seeing the whole progress with it. It's pretty awesome, man.
1: Yeah, it really is. It's hard pressed. There's no bad media. I haven't seen a news story where he's come off as a jerk or anything like that. But you'd be hard pressed to find someone who doesn't like them for purely professional or personal reasons. Like if he, you know, if you don't like him because you don't like the Bucks or whatever, you know, that's one thing. But like, I don't know. I think he's likable.
0: It's Jaden Daniels, Baker Mayfield, Cam Ward, and Joe Flacco. Yeah, and even the Jaden Daniels angle is cool because his mom, you know, she's like, I make my own money. I don't need my son's money. You know, and she's his agent. So she's a certified agent with the NFL. And he's like, who better to represent and help protect my money than my mother? And then they asked her, like, you know, what are you taking? She's like, no, I'm not taking my son's money. I don't need to take my son's money. I make my own money. And she was like her own little entrepreneur beforehand. And she's at his games and she's cheering him on.
1: Cam Ward coming across?
0: Yeah.
1: I know. He came from Miami, so I just expect attitude and all of that. And, you know, it's part of the culture, whatever. That's fine. I wonder how he's coming off and how he's adapting in the NFL. I think it's the second year or is his first year? Was it first, second? I think it's the second year. Anyway, I wonder how he's translating. I wonder how the guys are taking to him. I wonder if he's been humbled.
0: Yeah, well, we're about to find out. He doesn't seem humble. He's not coming off as humble so far, but I'm only a few episodes in, so we'll see what happens.
1: You were right. Flacco's still with the Bengals. He was back up to Burrow.
2: You said, that's one of the more interesting stories where it's like 100%. The guy who's struggling and trying to make things, you know, get to a good place for him and his family and he can find a home. I think that's more interesting.
0: And he gets into a locker room and he commands a locker room. Yeah. He's respected. He is a Super Bowl MVP. I think it's hysterical that when he won his Super Bowl MVP, they gave him a Corvette. And it's in his garage. It's all dusty. There's boxes on top of it. He can't find the keys. It doesn't run.
1: That's what happened if you gave me a Corvette. That's hysterical. I love it.
0: Just sitting there in a garage, all beat up.
1: He didn't need it. He didn't want it. That's not his thing.
0: Yeah, he's like, I got a car? I don't know. Like when they have him on the field, like, there's your car. He's like, what car? He's like, no, you win a car for winning the MVP. He's like, I got a car? I didn't really got a car. I got a car. He's cool, man. The whole thing is pretty cool.
1: I haven't watched it. I didn't even